0: Down syndrome. He and his parents were visiting Oregon when he suddenly had trouble breathing. He died in the emergency room at Salem Health Hospital. The couple claims when they asked how to get Michael's body back to Seattle, hospital staff pressured them to drive him home in their own car. They made the four-hour drive with Michael's body laid across the back seat. The lawsuit claims severe emotional distress over that. Salem Health says it doesn't comment on pending litigation. Michael Wallace, Worldwide News Network.
1: More than 500,000 people are expected to attend a public mass in Paris, presided over by Pope Leo. The crowds are expected to cram into the Champs-Élysées past the Arc de Triomphe. French President Emmanuel Macron is expected to greet the Pope at the airport and then hold talks on geopolitical issues and AI. Before delivering a speech with the pontiff, the mass will be attended by Macron's wife Brigitte and the prime minister, largely to avoid breaching France's strict separation of state and religion laws. Hurricane Polo is lashing Mexico's Pacific coast with a lot of rain and rough surf. Tropical storm Nolo is expected to become Hawaii's record third hurricane of the season. And the East Coast is seeing effects of a rare September or nor'easter. This is the Worldwide News Network. An early fall nor'easter is gathering strength along the East Coast. It's threatening New Jersey, New York, and New England.
2: We just elevate everything in the garage and then move the cars. The high point of the neighborhood is the park down the street.
3: We always look at the weather, and then we're going to have to move our cars up to the soccer fields. People say, how do you do it? But it's a couple of times a year, and you get used to it.
1: Down the Jersey Shore and Seaside Heights, DPW workers are out cleaning drains, worried about flooding.
4: We're out in the streets cleaning all the storm sewers so that if we do get tidal flooding, the water has some place to go.
1: Waves out in the open Atlantic are expected to swell as high as 25 feet. Israeli Prime Minister Benjamin Netanyahu was met with boos as he approached the podium to address the UN General Assembly. Dozens of delegates walked out in protest, leaving a majority of the seats empty.
5: If there are any other moral cowards who haven't yet left this hall, please do so now. Thank you very much.
1: In his address, he went after Mayor Mamdani, saying many Jews no longer feel safe in New York. Mamdani responded, saying Netanyahu used his UN speech to repeat baseless lies meant to sanitize his genocide of the Palestinians. A United Airlines passenger is speaking out about an alleged lewd act on a New Jersey-bound plane. The 25-year-old woman was flying from Rochester, New York.
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7: A momentous day as Israel's prime minister blasts the moral cowards who walked out on his speech at the United Nations, and President Xi of China with President Trump at the White House. Roger Stone is off, and this is a special edition of Katz and Cosby. I am Rita Cosby, along with John Katzimatidis. And we begin tonight with our team talk on a very brave speech by Prime Minister Benjamin Netanyahu.
6: Breaking news, WABC.
7: Well, it was a very powerful speech before the United Nations General Assembly. Prime Minister Benjamin Netanyahu spoke, and John, it was powerful, it was forceful, and it was shameful that, according to what we're hearing, 77 delegations walked out.
8: Well, it said anywhere from 30 or 40 to 77.
7: Nobody could really,
8: and I'm trying to ascertain how many stayed and who stayed, because I think we should have a scoreboard of who stayed and who left. Now, we got Sid Rosenberg coming on at 5:05. Maybe he'll know. And we have
7: Professor Dershowitz
8: coming on 5:30. Maybe he knows, because I understand Professor Dershowitz and Sid Rosenberg were together.
7: Exactly, and they were both
8: there. Maybe we'll get some good intelligence.
7: In the UN General Assembly.
8: Let me find out from our in-house Jewish guy.
9: Judge Richard Patterson, I yield my time.
8: Judge Richard Weinberg, have you heard anything from your community?
9: My community is absolutely outraged by these people walking out. They're particularly outraged by the Saudis walking out. Who's protecting the Saudis against the Houthis except Israel? I mean, give me a break. What is wrong with these people? They're fighting to protect a free Middle East, a stable Middle East, protect Western civilization in Europe, and these people walk out? It's reprehensible. They have no moral courage. They have no moral backbone. They're selling out to terrorists and extremists.
7: And
9: other than that, there's no opinion.
7: But I also want to say what I thought was masterful by Netanyahu today, and I had tears in my eyes at certain parts because it was so courageous, some of his speech. Because to John's point, the place was like, it looked like two-thirds empty. And he even called them moral cowards. In fact, I loved how he started his speech because he said, you know what, if more of you want to walk out, do it now, you moral cowards. Do it now because we don't care. I'm still going to go forward and the state of Israel is going to exist. And one of my favorite parts today, you can tell I'm all fired up, but one of my favorite parts of what Netanyahu had to say was when he went after those who've been perpetuating lies around the world. And he called out the New York City Mayor Mamdani. Said you're an anti-Semite, and where were you? You, Mamdani, and you protesters outside the UN, when people were being slaughtered in the streets of Iran, the good people of Iran, you said nothing. And that, I thought, was so powerful. Ed Cox, now I turn my time to you so I can calm down.
10: And he really took Turkey apart, and something, he blamed them about their, and rightfully so, about their Armenian genocide a long time ago. He hit them on Cyprus, which, again, was some time ago where they invaded Cyprus and they still occupy part of it. And more recently with Syria, where they're holding on to Syrian territory when they should.
9: And their threats against Greece. Their threats against Greece on a constant basis.
7: And also, he hit them and others for harboring Hamas members.
9: And he hit Qatar.
7: Yes, big time. He hit Qatar as well. You know what's interesting, Patterson? He also said, can you imagine a country the size of New Jersey, referring to Israel, the size of New Jersey, fighting a seven-front war? And he recited the different directions that they're taking from the Hamas, the Houthis. I mean, and we are still standing, and he said, we have no choice. I mean, it was a really courageous speech, John. What did you think?
8: Well, I think that we can't spend every minute of the day talking about, you know, it's 130 countries talking.
7: Although, okay? Israel is more important than a lot of them.
8: Well, you know, I mean, Israel is important. The joke about Iranian talking was they talk like garbage.
7: Oh, yeah, Baghdad Bob.
8: Oh, you know what I said this morning? I was being interviewed by somebody. I said to them that Baghdad Bob, or whatever you want to call him, the guy was worried about us being assassinated by one of the, or either both the sides.
7: Yeah, exactly. By the way, I want to play a clip from Netanyahu because this was powerful, John. This remark where he said, we're like lions. Here it is.
11: He's expected us to collapse. Well, we didn't collapse. Instead, we rose and fought like lions.
7: And the crowd cheered. By the way, outside, you guys, this is interesting. What was happening outside, all these protesters who were saying, you know, horrible things about Netanyahu, horrible things about Israel. Guess who was among them? Avila Chevalier. This is the woman from the Democratic Socialists in New York, the candidate, the one
9: the
7: who got the nominee, not yet.
9: Yeah, Mondami's girl.
7: Yeah.
9: They have no one running against her.
7: Exactly. Technically, she's not, but you're right, soon to be. But Daria Lisa Avila Chevalier, Cheosei, and also Alexa Aviles, all Democratic Socialists, arrested among 100 others for blocking the streets. Welcome to what's going to happen when they are elected, Governor Patterson.
9: Well, if they hold them long enough, maybe they won't be.
7: Hey, there you go. There's a plan. There's a good plan.
10: They let them go right away.
7: Yeah, exactly. Typical New York.
9: Constitution.
7: How dare they? But it just shows the climate of what's going on, you guys. Very powerful moment and very powerful discussion. And you guys joining us now, we have our own Sid Rosenberg, who was inside there at the UN. And Sid, we can't wait to get your take. You heard what I said. I thought it was an incredibly powerful, moving speech. We're getting Sid back. I understand he dropped off for a moment. He's in the middle of, I'm sure, of a whole bunch of stuff right now. But here he is. Sid, how did you take the speech and what was it like inside?
12: It was a tremendous speech. It was great. I mean, if you love President Trump, you love Bibi today. And I think you had the exact right word, Rita, moments ago when you called it courageous. It really was. And look, I understand John's point. There's 130 countries, but Israel is the most important. They're not one of the most important. I'm sorry. They're the most important. And look, he didn't cause all this grief here in this city, okay? The New York media should be ashamed of themselves, okay? Bibi has not been talking about the mayor of New York City every day. He's fighting, like you said, Rita, a seven-front war. He's trying to fight Hezbollah in Lebanon. He's trying to fight Hamas in Gaza. He's helping America in a very, very big way, mind you, defeat Iran. He doesn't care about Mamdani. It is Mamdani who day after day after day goes after Bibi. He's a criminal. He's not a war criminal. That's a lie. He's committing genocide, the architect of genocide. That's a lie. These are all lies. He also has talked about arresting Bibi time and time again, even after he knew he couldn't do that. In fact, he did it again just 2 days ago. So for the New York media to question why would Bibi waste his time in New York talking about the mayor, well, you morons, you know why, because that's what the mayor does here. And if you expect Bibi to keep getting punched in the face and say nothing when he comes into town, you're being A, anti-Semitic, and B, you're being unrealistic. I thought Bibi Netanyahu had a grand slam home run today. He was strong, he was courageous, and he told the world the truth. Like John says all the time, why is WABC successful? Because we tell the truth.
8: Now, Margo watched it. I could not watch it. We were out doing some stuff. Margo watched it. She told me he was the best ever.
12: Yeah, I think Margo's right. I mean, John, I think Margo's right. I think he came here today with a little bit of a chip on his shoulder, John. And you know, that's a good thing. That's a good thing, John. He was angry. He's angry that this mayor, day in and day out, in a city that's got a million problems. You know, be one thing, John, and you know this, and we did the whole crew in there. If the city was really humming along, right, if taxes were down, if crime was really down, not just a couple of categories, you know, if hate crimes were down, if the city was really humming along and the mayor wanted to take a little bit of time to bash Netanyahu, that's one thing. But in a city where he's done nothing, he tells everybody he's fixing potholes. Are you kidding me? In a city where he's done nothing, to spend day after day after day talking about the Israeli prime minister, he's the problem, not Bibi. You would think listening to Melissa Russo on NBC or Morgan Mackay or Marshall Kramer, you would think Bibi's the problem. He's not the problem. It's Mamdani.
8: Sid, you were in the room. Give us the pulse in the room, because the reports we get is 30 to 77 countries or delegates left. Tell us how many were stayed, who supported Israel, who was there supporting the United States, who was supporting Israel, and who disappointed you by leaving?
12: Well, to your point, John, a lot of people did leave, and I thought once again Bibi handled it so well, because as soon as he came onto the stage, they started walking out, and he said, if there's any other moral cowards who want to leave the room, do it now.
7: I love that line, Sid. That was a great line.
8: We'll let him finish.
12: And then as soon as he said that, other people started walking out. He said, if there's any other moral cowards who want to leave the room, do it now. And they did. So he was okay with that. I was okay with that. Look, the room wasn't empty, John. To your point, it was not empty.
8: I just want your pulse of who supported him. And who supported him? Who walked out that you were disappointed the fact that walked out? Were you able to ascertain any part of that?
12: Great question. The answer is no. Because don't forget, John, I'm not downstairs, okay?
8: Yeah.
12: I sat next to Alan Dershowitz, who loved this speech as well. You'll talk to Alan, John.
8: Yeah.
12: He loved this speech too. I sat with Alan Dershowitz. I sat with Tila Falik. I sat with all the great Israeli people and Jewish people here in New York that love Bibi, and Bibi loves all of us. But we were upstairs, so I really couldn't tell you, as the country started walking out, who exactly stayed and who left. But I will tell you that the people that did stay, and the top was all full, John, all full, and there were sections on the bottom to the side. You know the UN, John, to the side that were kind of full. It was about as enthusiastic. I mean, they were chanting, "Am Yisrael Chai." They were, in fact, at one point, lady walked over to me and said, "Sorry, you gotta be quiet." I said, "Why? Why should I be quiet?" She said, "Because I'm going to throw you out if you're not." That's what she said to me.
8: Wow.
12: So I did get quiet at that point. But
8: you got thrown out of Congress. You might as well get thrown out of the UN.
12: Well, John, it's so funny you said that. I said, well, I got to call John now and tell him he threw me out of the UN as well. It would be hilarious. But they didn't. And to answer your question, I can't tell you exactly who was gone, who wasn't.
8: But I guess the New York Post will tell us in the morning.
12: They'll tell you in the morning, but I will tell you this, that, you know, I was across the street from the pro-Palestinian folks, because we lined up, John Weider and the crew, on 46th and 2nd. So on one corner, that was us, all the people going into CBV. Right across the street was the pro-Palestinian encampment. Even had that actress Susan Sarandon sitting on the street, that moron. And they had about 100 people across the street that were getting nasty. And they kept kind of meandering over two or three at a time. And I got loud. The cops told me to be quiet. You know, I get John. But in the end, there was no real violence that I saw. We did our thing. They did their thing. And I think New York did a very good job today. I really do.
7: The one thing I thought was really powerful, too, was he explained genocide, Sid. I thought that was a really powerful moment because he said, let's talk about what happened October 7th. We were not provoking. We were actually giving Palestinians jobs, the Israelis. And that's who they killed. And that's who they went after. The kids, the women, the children, all of that. I thought him walking through and also talking about his brother, what his brother did. It really said, and we are still standing.
12: Yeah, no, that was a great explanation. Now, they're still not going to believe him. They're going to call him a liar, and they've got their own definition of genocide. But he's exactly right. And look, this idea that the Palestinians are innocent, I'm sure many are. I'm sure many are. But to your point, what Bibi said today, the kibbutzim, which were attacked, where they threw babies into ovens, where they raped little girls and murdered parents and grandparents, the people that were working there and on those homes in that area were Palestinians. And we know for a fact that they would work in these Jewish homes, go back to Gaza, and give Hamas all the information they needed to make sure that they carried out this attack. Also, let me remind you folks that when Hamas arrived on that Saturday morning on a Jewish holiday and on the Sabbath, they were joined by Palestinians, the beautiful Bibas family, whose the mother was murdered, the two little boys were murdered. Remember that? They were murdered. They were taken by Palestinians. So the idea that the Palestinians had nothing to do with this and they're nice, innocent people, it's all Hamas, is a lie. That's a lie. They're the ones who committed the genocide. We have not committed genocide. We've actually we can show you documented information where Israelis killed very little people.
7: And that, and by the way, and that's exactly what he said. Judge Weinberg.
9: Sid, let me ask you this question. When they say from the river to the sea, what is that but a genocide against the Jewish people in Israel and all of Israel? That's the genocide. They're the ones who want to destroy a whole nation and that people. And where's the world condemning
12: Judge,
9: that?
12: Judge, you just nailed it. There are two different sayings that say kill the Jews. It's what you just said, from the river to the sea. And don't kid yourselves, guys. Free Palestine is the same thing. When you hear somebody say free Palestine, they're basically saying let's kill all the Jews. So, listen, BB ain't falling for it. He buried his brother, okay, who was killed on the raid on Entebbe, a very, very brave man. He's seen too many beautiful Israeli people murdered in the streets, blown up in pizzerias and buses and stabbed and raped in the streets of Israel. He ain't gonna, you're not gonna lie to Bibi, and you're not gonna lie to strong Jews like us. So we are not the ones committing the genocide. That doesn't mean you can convince these morons and Jew haters out there that's the case, but we can go to bed at night knowing the truth. The truth is, we are defending ourselves. We're the good people. They're the bad guys.
7: And Governor Patterson.
10: Sid, there's been a lot of talk about who was in the chamber during the speech, but I think what's also interesting is how few networks covered it.
7: Yes.
10: And that was discussed when the speech was over, that one of the networks at one point thought they were the only network carrying it, and that would be absolutely incorrigible.
12: Well, listen, Governor Patterson, you're a great pro-Israel guy. You know, they did the same thing to President Trump, right, when he made the whole speech on China. Nobody wanted to carry that, and they have the same prejudice, the same bias towards Bibi. They're not going to carry a speech where Bibi's going to tell the truth. They know in this city that Bibi is going to call out Mamdani. I mean, you got New York One. They've had reporters on all afternoon before you guys took the air that was still killing Bibi for talking about the mayor. Why is he talking about the mayor? What do you expect? All the mayor does is talk about him. So there was no way
10: exactly.
12: That the media in this city, right, there was no way that the media, Governor Patterson, in this city was going to give Bibi Netanyahu a fair shake. I mean,
7: But you know what, Sid?
12: So
7: but Sid, it's some of the networks. I'm looking now because it's funny. I was looking at the exact same thing when Governor Patterson and I was bringing it up here. I'm looking. CNN provided updates. NBC provided updates. What does that mean? I'm talking the main networks somehow didn't want to give him the time, according to this.
10: No continuing time.
12: Let me remind everybody, we got a lot of security here in the city driving by, that after October 7th, CNN, MS Now, all those networks did a very lousy job covering October 7th. But I tell you what, when you put on those networks now, you're almost guaranteed to see a picture of a little Palestinian kid on a rock who looks like he's emaciated and bleeding, because that's what they do cover, Rita. That's what they do cover, John, Governor Patterson, and Judge. That's what they cover. They got one video, they got one picture of a little Palestinian kid bleeding. He's on a rock somewhere. He looks like he hasn't eaten, and that's what they will show you. But given the opportunity to show you a courageous, great speech by a man telling the truth, the networks want no part of that. That's why President Trump is right. I hate to say it. I know he's not going to win this battle, because the First Amendment will win every time. You guys know that. He's not going to win this, but he's right. They're a bunch of biased, prejudiced liars, and they knew Bibi would rock it today, and that's exactly what he did.
7: Well, Sid Rosenberg, thank you for taking us inside the room there at the UN, a historic moment.
12: It was awesome. Rita, it was awesome. I'm telling you, man.
7: I cried. I watched part of it. You know me, Sid. I cried. I listened to parts of it. I thought, what a hero this guy is. What a hero.
12: God bless you.
7: Thank you so much, Sid.
12: God bless all you guys.
7: Thank you, Sid.
12: Thank you.
8: I'll be listening in the morning to find out who went and who left.
12: All right, John, I love you. Thank you, buddy. Thank you so much for having me on. Thank you.
7: Thank you. Thanks, Sid. And, of course, you guys, breaking news.
6: Breaking news, WABC.
7: The other big story also happening in Washington, President Trump meeting with President Xi of China. He came in last night. There's going to be a big state dinner tonight, too, and lots of meetings back and forth. And who better than Gordon Chang? His Twitter is Gordon G. Chang. Gordon, how do you read what's gone so far?
13: This has really been a summit of sort of symbolic measures, because there's very little substance, Rita. The only thing was there's a two-month extension to the trade truce, which Secretary Bessent announced yesterday. But the Chinese did not come in to deal. So really what we have had are a lot of gestures. Now, it was really interesting yesterday when you had the Chinese leader walk down the stairs. His wife was holding him, giving credence to the rumors that he's had a health problem. And the other thing that was really great was we had the six F-16s, the six F-22s, and the two B-1s overfly the leader of China. You know, he was not amused. But by the way, there are pictures of his wife smirking when this was happening. So this was really great intimidation move on the part of our president.
7: What about also, do you think that it's being discussed, the fact that there are reports that China is giving Iran satellite imagery that's being used to kill our troops in the Middle East? What about also sanctioning oil, Russian oil, that the Chinese are buying?
13: Well, we know that China provided targeting data that has resulted in the deaths of 9 American uniformed service members, 6 on March 1st, 3 on July 17. President Trump needs to do something about it. He keeps on saying how the Chinese are behaving. But the Wall Street Journal just a few hours ago dropped that story about how there were at least, or that there were about 1,300 shipments of dual-use items from China to Iran. China is killing Americans, and there has to be a cost for it. President Trump needs to talk about this in public, because if we don't do that, the Chinese are not going to stop.
7: That's a, by the way, Judge Weinberg, go ahead.
9: Gordon, and also there was a report in the Wall Street Journal earlier today that said that China is supplying the Houthis with military and other equipment that they need. The Houthis are ones who are the threat to the Red Sea. Why are they doing that? It seems to me that's counterintuitive. It's against their interest. They need access to the Red Sea.
13: Their interest, as they define it, is to bring down the United States, to humiliate us. And anything that closes off oil, yes, it will hurt China, but they believe that the damage to the United States will be greater. The Houthis, Hezbollah, Hamas, they all have large quantities of Chinese weapons, as, of course, so does Iran. And we've got to understand that this is long-term Chinese policy. This whole notion of you got to talk to the Chinese, got to be nice to them, well, it sounds like it should work. But over the course of decades, it has not. And Americans are dying as a result.
7: What about also, as you brought up, all the stuff with trade tariffs, what about fentanyl? I mean, that I would think would be a big issue. We've covered that here. Do you think that that's going to be addressed as well?
13: It probably will be. I mean, there have been hints that people have talked about it or would talk about it. But we know that the Communist Party is fully behind this effort. So, you know, last year, 48,000 Americans died. They didn't die of overdoses, Rita. They were murdered because the Communist Party has been fully backing the fentanyl gangs. A lot of them are state-owned. The central government gives subsidies for the production of fentanyl. Chinese diplomats give cover to the gangs. Every container that leaves China is inspected by Chinese officials. The Chinese gangs launder their proceeds to the tightly controlled state banking system. TikTok, when it was fully controlled by China, promoted illicit drug use in the U.S. The list goes on. And this isn't going to stop until President Trump imposes real costs more than that 20% tariff.
7: Yeah, that's a great point. Ed Cox, your thoughts?
10: The most important thing that President Xi is getting out of this is face. As you know, Gordon, that is very important and the way it plays at home. So all the fanfare and the president meeting President Xi at the airport and the way Xi has been treated is for Xi, that perhaps is the most important thing that Xi is taking away from the visit.
9: So what do we get out of that?
13: Critically, that is a critically important point you made because this is a regime right now that is in trouble. Xi Jinping is in trouble in that regime. And the net effect of this is to bolster Xi Jinping at a critical moment.
9: But Gordon, to my question, what does the United States get out of bolstering him?
13: You know, I would love to have a really good answer to that question. I think that, you know, you get a two-month trade truce. You know, President Trump wants to glide into the midterms with some wins on the board. But we're getting very little out of it because, you know, while we have this notion that we must have this extended dialogue with China, China is continuing unacceptable conduct. So they're buying time.
8: Gordon, Gordon Chang, John Katsimatidis, I will give you the translation. But what goes on here is the fact that President Trump has 2.5 months left, number one. Number two, China does never want to cross President Trump because they know that Trump will not take any prisoners. Number three, China is a patient country, and with 2.5 years left, they'd rather have 2.5 years with a quasi-peace than to challenge Trump. So that's what the bottom line is they're going to wait the 2.5 years and hope they get a weak sister in Washington that they could take advantage of. That's my translation for you. Tell me, I think I'm right.
13: No, you're absolutely right about that. No, they think that they can play the American political system. They are very good at it. And so really what we have is a situation where the Chinese, they're playing for time. You know, and they don't want to see President Trump succeed in the midterms. So they're not going to make it easy for him.
8: And that's what this is all about. They're trying, the evil empires, or Spectre, the way we called it the other day, what James Bond called it, wanted to affect the election of November 3rd. And President Trump has already joked about that the war will be over November 4th. So it's up to the American people to realize they're being played on the world scene. The oil, I'm in the oil business for 40 years. Oil should not be $100 a barrel. It's all a bunch of crap. And what they're doing is raising the price of gasoline to make Trump look bad, so Trump will lose. And number two, because of the price of gasoline being so high, the Fed raised interest rates, which violated the principle of, who was it, Greenspan? Who was the other Fed chairman, Ed Cox?
7: Yeah, don't do it within X days.
8: Paul Volcker. If this is a temporary war situation because of the election that they're creating by the foreigners, that they should have not raised interest rates and waited till after the election.
13: Yeah, I mean, absolutely right. I mean, gasoline prices are, I think, undermining Republican candidates across the country. And you can see it everywhere. We've been traveling a lot, John, and we can see this.
7: Yeah, there's no doubt. Well, Gordon Chang, thank you so much. Very important discussion. And we will to be continued. And I can't wait to get your take on the rest of the visit, too, what happens tonight. Gordon, thank you.
9: Thank you, Gordon.
13: Thanks, guys.
7: Thank you so much. And you guys, we're going to take a break because we're going to talk to Senator Joni Ernst to get her take about China, too, as well. That's coming up right after this.
6: If you missed Katz and Cosby, here's what you missed.
7: Today in the White House, John, he was going on and on and on. He's like, I am done with them. 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And he started the naval blockade.
14: You know, he's right. 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Whatever Iran says, you can't believe anything.
7: Yes, he said a bunch of liars. He called them a bunch of liars, a bunch of scum. And John, he set up the blockade just about an hour ago on the Strait of Hormuz. And guess what that means? Ka-ching, ka-ching, ka-ching. 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
10: That's a lot of money.
7: Give
14: it, take a million.
7: Spoken like a true billionaire. What do you think?
6: 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A common sense recap of the day's biggest stories. It's John Katzimatidis and Rita Cosby, Katz and Cosby on 77 WABC.
14: Calling in today, the Thursday evening, we have Senator Joni Ernst to give us her evaluation how things going to sort themselves out with the Chinese, which is, I guess, the United States' number one competitor in the world. Well, Senator, you've been in the military, you've been a U.S. Senator. Give us the pulse of the situation on this meeting today and tonight with President Xi.
15: Yes, it is actually very exciting to have President Xi here in the United States. Now, as you mentioned, I have served in the military. I also come from an ag state. You know, China is a huge consumer of Iowa soybeans, corn, our cattle products, our pork products. But, you know, the military side of me says, well, China is our greatest adversary. So again, it is very exciting to have the opportunity for our president to sit down with their chairman of the Chinese Communist Party, President Xi, and really talk about some of the issues and challenges that are facing the United States and China. Now, I know the president has called together all these tech executives that will sit down in this big date dinner this Thursday, and they will talk about artificial intelligence and where we are going with this. I don't think there is any agreement that we could ever have that China will agree to. And this is the big debate about artificial intelligence or super intelligence right now. Now, is that if we try and slow down here in the United States of America, we certainly know China is not going to slow down when it comes to super intelligence. So I don't think they will be able to arrive at any level of agreement there. But certainly on the issues of trade, you know, how we can get them to import more American goods, I think all of that is on the table. And so I'm glad that President Trump has the opportunity to air some of these issues out and maybe find a level of consensus, at least on a few of the issues.
14: I'll give you my personal opinion. China is in here for the long run, and they don't want to have a confrontation with Trump today because they look at Trump as only 2.5 years to go. And China has a 50-year plan or a 100-year plan, and they'll wait till President Trump is out of office. What do you think? Am I right?
15: Yes, John, I think you're absolutely correct. I couldn't have put that better myself because you're right in the way the Chinese view their future. It's much like their past history as well. They play the long game. They're looking 50 years ahead, 100 years ahead. In the United States, we have very short-term goals that really follow our election cycles. This is what we want to happen in the next 4 years. This is what we want to happen in the next 2 years. But China, Very, very different system, very different way of looking at it. So you're right. I think China's in it for the long haul, John.
14: Absolutely. What else do you want to tell people tonight, on Thursday night? We had the UN all week. Give us your pulse on some of the other situations, on the president's speech, the Iranian speech, or whatever you want.
15: Oh, my goodness. Well, with the United Nations General Assembly coming together this past week in New York City, of course, we saw it all. Man, the Iranians were present and fired up, and it just angers me even more. You know, they want to see death to Israel. They want to see death to America. They continue to bomb their neighbors. They are the bully in the neighborhood when it comes to the Middle East. And so what we want to do, our ultimate goal would be to make sure that Iran does never has a nuclear weapon, that we're taking out their ballistic missile capabilities and their launchers. And certainly we want to see them end their funding to terrorist proxies. And the president is really, really trying to bring about change in that region and really put them back into a box. And it's up to them. You know, the president has laid down ultimatums, and the Iranians have got to decide, what is their future? Is it existing under the IRGC, or is it freedom and prosperity? So I hope that we can draw the Iran conflict down very, very soon. I don't want to see us in another long-term war in the Middle East. And so we just need to keep pushing the Iranians. We need to strangle them out economically. That's what the president is hoping to achieve. And maybe we can do that in short order.
14: I agree with you 100%. I'll give you my opinion, a quickie, on the Iranian person speaking at the UN. He was afraid that if he didn't say something stupid or didn't say what he said, that one of the sides of Iran was going to assassinate him.
15: Yes.
14: So
15: I think you are right.
14: He had his own problems. Well, Senator Joni Ernst, thank you for everything you've done for our country, and God bless America. And let's keep fighting for our country, because we can't let it go down the wrong direction. We want to be able.
15: Yes.
14: Our responsibility at our age is we want to make sure it's okay for our kids for the 275th year and the 300th year. God bless America. Thank you.
15: God bless America, John, and you too. Thank you.
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7: And guys, this just in. Apparently, Governor Kathy Hochul is defending Mayor Zoran Mamdani, saying that when the Israel Prime Minister Benjamin Netanyahu today spoke out, Hochul says he lied when he claimed that the mayor supports Hamas and has incited violence against Jewish New Yorkers. So what do you make of this, Judge Weinberg?
9: I think Her Excellency, the governor, is being willfully blind. That's what I think. That's giving her the benefit of the doubt.
7: Or intentionally blind.
9: She is absolutely wrong on this issue. He's done nothing but to incite, to encourage. All that noise about arresting Netanyahu was all about goading the crazies to cause violence here in New York City.
7: Yeah, and for her to say, she said, he is not telling the truth. The mayor has never said he supports Hamas.
9: Yeah.
7: He calls them a terrorist. Well, let me just finish. She said, exactly at odds with what Netanyahu just said. Netanyahu, has hurt his own credibility. Give me a break.
9: Ashley Hochul has destroyed her own credibility.
7: Yeah, why is she defending Mamdani on something like this? I mean,
9: because she's scared like hell that she's going to lose in November.
7: Right, because there's an election coming up. Governor Patterson.
10: Well, actually, in the couple of polls that came out, one having her ahead by 9 and the other having her ahead by 20, showed her that.
14: By the way, there's another poll that says they're almost even.
10: There might be, but this
7: they're
10: is what
7: all
10: happened,
7: over the place, to John's point.
10: What happened in the last 2 days. And in the poll, when they went further, the support of Mamdani seemed to be the strong point that she has in her favor.
9: Isn't that pathetic?
7: Yeah, very pathetic. Really, really pathetic.
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17: As you probably are well aware, New York State is preparing for nasty weather this weekend from a possible nor'easter. Governor Kathy Hochul says hazards along coastlines like where we live, including dangerous surf and flooding, pose a very real threat to safety. Governor Hochul is directing state agencies to monitor the storm very closely and stand by ready to respond to the Long Island, New York City and Mid-Hudson regions, especially the Long Island area where we are. Forecasters say strong winds combined with high tides will likely cause minor to moderate coastal flooding and beach erosion. The former Nassau County executive Ed Mangano is heading back to prison after resentencing. Mangano was initially sentenced to 12 years in prison after being convicted of corruption in 2019. Two of the convictions were eventually overturned, and after serving 4 years, Mangano has been resentenced to 10 years in total. While he was in office, Mangano took bribes to secure millions of dollars in loans in Oyster Bay for a friend of his. Claims of sexual harassment at a Long Island high school football game has school leaders apologizing and pledging action. Andrew Whitman reports.
18: It happened Friday as Sachem High North took on William Floyd High. Sachem students held up signs with photos of female friends of the William Floyd players with lewd and sexually explicit captions. Video shows a scuffle in the stands, apparently involving one of the girls depicted. Sachem superintendent apologized in a statement to the William Floyd community and said the students who held up the signs will face school discipline.
17: Well, now let's turn our attention to the weather forecast. And you know from the top of this newscast that the weather is going to be pretty bad for the next 3 or 4 days. The sun.
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7: Netanyahu, the Prime Minister of Israel, just finished a powerful, amazing, courageous speech there at the UN. And joining us to talk about all of this is somebody who was there, Professor Alan Dershowitz. Professor, give us your take.
19: Well, I was in the front row sitting next to Sid Rosenberg, and we were the biggest cheerleaders. You know, we got up and we booed when the bigots walked out, all the bigots who privately are cheering if Israel and the United States destroys Iran's nuclear reactor. But publicly, of course, they're attacking Israel. So, and we were cheering for Bibi. He made a great, great speech. He basically looked Mamdani in the eye right in New York City and said, "You're a liar, you're a bigot, you're an anti-Semite, and you don't know what you're talking about." And I can tell you, those of us in the audience who were sitting up there, we cheered him. He made a great speech, Bibi, and people should be proud of his speech. He spoke not only for Israel, but for America. He talked about his close relationship with President Trump and how he supported President Trump's efforts against Iran. And, you know, I was proud to be there, and then proud to be a Republican now that I, as you know, I've switched. I wrote a book now called Why I Quit the Dems and So Should You. And so I was proud to be there for the first time in my life as a Republican. I've been to the speeches probably 20 times. I always sit in the front row and always cheer on Bibi, but this was the first time I was cheering him on as a Republican.
7: How did you compare this speech to the other ones? You said you've been there, and this moment, yep. I felt like, first of all, yeah, you saw these delegations leave, and I loved his line at the beginning saying, if there's any more moral cowards, you know, basically yeah. Get out of here. That was a great line. But how did you compare this one in this moment for Prime Minister Netanyahu being so close?
19: This was his best speech, I think, because he spoke directly to the enemies of America and the enemies of Israel. I mean, he didn't mention idiots like Susan Sarandon, who doesn't know what she's talking about. She just blabbers on and on and on and goes anywhere where there's an anti-American event or anti-American a protest. He wasn't talking to idiots like that. But he was talking to, the head of Great Britain and the head of France and talking about their hypocrisy. I mean, for example, Macron gets up on the UN and he says, well, Gaza doesn't control or has no influence. I'm sorry, Hamas has no influence on the West Bank. Well, just yesterday, the son of the ambassador of Israel to the United States was seriously injured by Hamas right there in the Gaza. And of course, the day before that, a young man, a French citizen with five or six children, was murdered in cold blood right before Yom Kippur. So Macron doesn't know what he's talking about. And, you know, this guy, Netanyahu, he speaks truth to bigotry. And he speaks truth to power. And I was very proud to be his friend. You know, I've been his friend since 1970. That's a long, long time.
7: Wow.
19: We go back many, many, many, many years. We met when he was still a student. But I'm very proud of him. And I'm always going to be there for him. You know, that's not to say that there are no criticisms, but every country and every leader is subject to criticism. But the idea that you somehow walk out of a world leader, that shouldn't happen. Look, Elizabeth Warren did the same thing in Congress. She walked out on Netanyahu even before what was going on in Gaza. Remember, she's a bigot and an anti-Semite and deserves no support at all, along with other members of the Democratic Party, which is obviously why I've left the Democratic Party, for people like Liz Warren and Chris Murphy and others who are incredible bigots.
8: Professor Dershowitz, any particular people that you saw leave disappointed you?
19: Well, I was watching to see whether or not the Ireland delegate left, because Ireland has become the most anti-Israel country in all of Europe. And I found out that no Irish members of the government stayed behind, but they left behind a representative. They didn't want to be part of the walkout. So Ireland was not part of the walkout. I don't think very many Western democracies were. But the interesting thing is a lot of Arab countries walked out. And behind the scenes, they're rooting for Israel and they're rooting for the United States to destroy Iran, because they know that Israel doesn't pose a threat to Qatar, but Iran does. And so there's, as Prime Minister Netanyahu pointed out, this was hypocrisy on stilts. These folks walking out at the same time that they're calling Bibi and saying, thank you, keep going, go after Iran, get Iran, let's get regime change, let's get the mullahs. You know, they're saying that privately, and then publicly they're walking out in order to satisfy their own constituents.
7: By the way, I love that he called them out. That was I love that part of the speech, Professor, where he said, and I'd like to name some of the world leaders who call me privately and say, thank you for taking out the nuclear facilities, and now you're walking out now. That is an amazing, amazing moment. Well, Professor Dershowitz, we love you. It's so great to have you here. And bravo for you for being there and for fighting for freedom.
19: I'll always be there. I'll always be fighting for America, always be fighting for Israel, and always be fighting for truth. And all three of them are on the same side.
7: Absolutely. And what a historic day. Thank you, Professor.
19: Thank you.
7: We love you. Thank you very much.
8: Thank you.
7: Thank you. And you guys, John, I understand we have calling in now Senator James Lankford from the great state of Oklahoma.
8: Calling in today, Thursday evening, we have Senator Joni Ernst to give us her evaluation, how things going to sort themselves out with the Chinese, which is, I guess, the United States' number one competitor in the world. Well, Senator, you've been in the military. You've been a U.S. Senator. Give us the pulse of the situation on this meeting today and tonight with President Xi.
15: Yes, it is actually very exciting to have President Xi here in the United States. Now, as you mentioned, I have served in the military. I also come from an ag state. You know, China is a huge consumer of Iowa soybeans, corn, our cattle products, our pork products. But, you know, the military side of me says, well, China is our greatest adversary. So again, it is very exciting to have the opportunity for our president to sit down with their chairman of the Chinese Communist Party, President Xi, and really talk about some of the issues and challenges that are facing the United States and China. Now, I know the president has called together all these tech executives that will sit down in this big state dinner this Thursday, and they will talk about artificial intelligence and where we are going with this. I don't think there is any agreement that we can would ever have that China will agree to. And this is the big debate about artificial intelligence or super intelligence right now, is that if we try and slow down here in the United States of America, we certainly know China is not going to slow down when it comes to super intelligence. So I don't think they will be able to arrive at any level of agreement there. But certainly on the issues of trade, you know, how we can get them to import more American goods, I think all of that is on the table. And so I'm glad that President Trump has the opportunity to air some of these issues out and maybe find a level of consensus, at least on a few of the issues.
14: I'll give you my personal opinion. China is in here for the long run, and they don't want to have a confrontation with Trump today because they look at Trump as only 2.5 years to go. And China has a 50-year plan or a 100-year plan, and they'll wait till President Trump is out of office. What do you think? Am I right?
15: Yes, John, I think you are absolutely correct. I couldn't have put that better myself, because you're right in the way the Chinese view their future. It's much like their past history as well. They play the long game. They're looking 50 years ahead, 100 years ahead. In the United States, we have very short-term goals that really follow our election cycles. This is what we want to happen in the next 4 years. This is what we want to happen in the next 2 years. But China, very, very different system, very different way of looking at it. So you're right. I think China's in it for the long haul, John.
14: Absolutely. What else do you want to tell people tonight, on Thursday night? We had the UN all week. Give us your pulse on some of the other situations, on the president's speech, the Iranian speech, or whatever you want.
15: Oh, my goodness. Well, with the United Nations General Assembly coming together this past week in New York City, of course, we saw it all. Man, the Iranians were present and fired up, and it just angers me even more. You know, they want to see death to Israel. They want to see death to America. They continue to bomb their neighbors. They are the bully in the neighborhood when it comes to the Middle East. And so what we want to do, our ultimate goal would be to make sure that Iran does never has a nuclear weapon, that we're taking out their ballistic missile capabilities and their launchers. And certainly we want to see them end their funding to terrorist proxies. And the president is really, really trying to bring about change in that region and really put them back into a box. And it's up to them. You know, the president has laid down ultimatums, and the Iranians have got to decide, what is their future? Is it existing under the IRGC, or is it freedom and prosperity? So I hope that we can draw the Iran conflict down very, very soon. I don't want to see us in another long-term war in the Middle East. And so we just need to keep pushing the Iranians. We need to strangle them out economically. That's what the president is hoping to achieve. And maybe we can do that in short order.
14: I agree with you 100%. I'll give you my opinion, a quickie, on the Iranian person speaking at the UN. He was afraid that if he didn't say something stupid or didn't say what he said, that one of the sides of Iran was going to assassinate him.
15: Yes.
14: So
15: I think you are right.
14: He had his own problems. Well, Senator Joni Ernst, thank you for everything you've done for our country, and God bless America. And let's keep fighting for our country, because we can't let it go down the wrong direction. We want to be able.
15: Yes.
14: Our responsibility at our age is we want to make sure it's okay for our kids for the 275th year and the 300th year. God bless America. Thank you.
15: God bless America, John, and you too. Thank you.
14: Well, what is today is the 52nd Secretary of the Interior under Trump 45, Ryan Zinke, a businessman. Yes, he was Secretary of the Interior. He was a SEAL team member. He was a congressman of Montana. You've done it all. The Secretary of the Interior has more power over energy than necessarily the Department of Energy, in your opinion.
20: Well, in Department of Energy, 90% of it, and I love Chris Wright and Department of Energy are great folks, but mostly what they do is regulate and look at our nuclear arsenal. So 90% of their budget is that. The other part of it is grants and innovation. But the core of producing, leasing, inspections is actually Department of Interior. All offshore is Department of Interior at one state or another, and then onshore federal lands comes the Department of Interior. And as Interior, I helped write the executive order to go to energy dominance. And I was in a room when the energy dominance term was made the president. We brought out the sheets and said at the time Russia was number one. And I said, you know what, Mr. President, I think if we can beat Russia, this is what we have to do. And I think we can dominate them. And he goes, dominate. Ooh, I love that. I love that.
21: I love that.
20: Energy dominance. And that's how it came. And now we are. I mean, I'll tell you how effective it was. When I came in as secretary, we were 8.3 million barrels a day and declining. After 2 years, we were 12.5 million barrels a day and the world's largest exporter of energy. And it makes a difference. And had we not taken that path, can you imagine what it would be today?
21: He is such a great businessman. And I'm going to ask you your opinion on this because this happened just now. He locked in 65 billion barrels of Venezuelan oil. That's like a 30-year contract, if not more. And I think that if you look at it as a business person on the balance sheet of the United States,

0: And a lot of the facilities are old. They're environmentally, you know, disasters, some of them. You know, we see that the oil companies, both in Europe and U.S., kind of stepped up the plate, provide some infrastructure development that is needed. I'm pretty confident that gas prices will go down somewhere between 60 and 70, and that's a sweet spot.
1: I agree with you. I think the normal price is anywhere from 55 to 70 or 55 to 65. Well, Mr. Secretary, thank you so much, and we'll catch up again real soon.
0: Always a pleasure, John.
2: Really great to hear from the Secretary, Ryan Zinke, and great Navy SEAL trainer and commander. And you guys, boy, after today, what do we all stand for?
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5: 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I'm Gloria Chapa. Imprisoned Theranos founder Elizabeth Holmes is moving out of prison. News Nation's Blake Berman.
6: She's reportedly been approved to move to a halfway house near Austin in August of next year. Now, as you might know, she's serving time in federal prison in Texas for defrauding investors through her failed blood testing company. The news coming just as a new documentary is set to be released following Holmes's final days before reporting to prison. That documentary set to be released next month.
5: Holmes was sentenced to more than 11 years in prison. It's been reduced by 1 year. President Trump lauding the truly great friendship with China's Xi Jinping as he welcomed the Chinese leader to the White House. The two leaders and their wives attended a state dinner, even as protesters outside called for China to leave Hong Kong. This is the Worldwide News Network.
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5: I'm Gloria Chapa. U.S. and Iranian negotiators in New York are in talks about a phased path to ending the war. It would involve Tehran reopening the Strait of Hormuz, as well as Washington lifting an economic blockade of Iran. Iran wants economic relief, while the U.S. wants free passage for ships on the global oil supply route. Meanwhile, Iranian President Masoud Pezeshkian said that it's up to the U.S. to choose when the war will stop. That was in response to being asked if the conflict could end by the end of the year. Pezeshkian said that it is America that must choose whether it wants to end this or not. The U.S. Navy now says eight sailors attempted to take their lives while on board the USS Abraham Lincoln during its nine-month deployment. News Nation's Connell McShane reports.
12: The acting Navy secretary disclosing the number in a letter sent to the New York senator, Kirsten Gillibrand, that was obtained by The Hill. Number revealed that after the senator had demanded answers about the well-being of the group's crew of thousands, the secretary confirmed at least two people had attempted suicide by jumping overboard, but said no service members died by suicide during this time. USS Lincoln made somewhat dubious history by spending nearly 300 days on its mission in the Middle East, about 100 days longer than a usual deployment.
5: The carrier is making its way back to the United States. After a nearly month-long delay, updated COVID vaccines are now available for low-income children.
13: Ordering is now open for the CDC's Vaccines for Children program, which covers nearly half of the nation's kids, including children on Medicaid and those who are uninsured or underinsured. Doctors had been unable to get the updated shots for those children, even though the FDA approved them last month. The delay came as COVID infections were rising in parts parts of the country, and pediatricians said they were watching eligible patients go without access to the new vaccine. Now states can begin ordering

0: in the shots for the 2026-27 season. 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
1: A high wind warning is in effect for parts of southern New England ahead of this week's nor'easter, which is threatening to sock much of the East Coast with high winds and rain. News Nation's Sophia Szabo reports from Rhode Island.
2: This commercial fisherman thought ahead and brought his boat out of the water before the wind really kicked in.
3: It's tricky to put a boat on a trailer when it gets too rough, so I didn't want to wait too long.
2: Meanwhile, state agencies are deep in preparations. They say their main concern for the storm is potential power outages.
4: You have your flashlights. If you have some pumps, test those now. Make sure they work so that if your basement does take on some water, you know you can pump it out. So you can do all that now and you're not under the gun, so to speak.
2: With potential flooding expected, officials urge drivers to make safe and informed decisions.
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5: 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No bias, no opinion, just facts.
1: New York and New Jersey are preparing for nasty weather this weekend from a possible nor'easter. Governor Kathy Hochul says hazards along coastlines, including dangerous surf and flooding, pose a very real threat to safety. This East Hampton official has tips for storm preps.
6: We're getting everything prepared, gassed up, ready for any potential deployment we need to in an emergency. Very dangerous out there. Also, if you're a boater and your slips right now, double tie your lines. Get ready for that surge of water that will be coming in.
1: Forecasters say strong winds combined with high tides will likely cause minor to moderate coastal flooding and beach erosion. Israeli Prime Minister Benjamin Netanyahu says New York City Mayor Zoran Mamdani has changed the city for the worse.
7: Mr. Mamdani, since you were elected mayor of this city, many Jews no longer feel safe in New York.
1: Mamdani has called Netanyahu an architect of genocide of the Palestinians. Meanwhile, a group of protesters were detained after a demonstration near the UN. Organizers sat down at the intersection pushing for world leaders to cut off military aid to Israel. The group was blocking vehicle traffic ahead of Israeli Prime Minister Benjamin Netanyahu's speech in front of the UN General Assembly. The number of Legionnaires' disease cases in the South Bronx continues to climb and is now up to 23. There's been two deaths linked to the cluster in the Bronx. New Jersey Governor Mike Fischerl is calling for Lieutenant Governor Dale Caldwell's resignation after an investigation found he engaged in serious repeated violations, including alleged sexual harassment. The investigation conducted by an outside law firm documented in a 61-page report cites numerous instances in which Caldwell instigated inappropriate exchanges with female staffers, friends of staffers, and more. Cheryl says Caldwell has until tomorrow to step away from his position. Your forecast from the 77 WABC Weather Center tonight and overnight, partly cloudy, winds pick up, low 55. Friday, mostly sunny, high of 71. I'm Gloria Chapa for 77 WABC News.
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9: 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It's powerful.
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16: granulate Thursday evening update. There's been a global bond rout going on. In other words, in simple terms, investors selling government bonds, causing bond prices to fall and yields to rise sharply. The long bond 30-year Treasury interest rate, or yield, is at the highest it's been since 2004. Add to that the fact that oil was up about 4% on world markets on Thursday amid Iran worries, and now you know why the Dow, the Nasdaq, and S&P spent the vast majority of the day in the red. Company news, Starbucks turned in disappointing sales, stock down about 1%. The best performer in the S&P 500, Everpure, out of California, it's a data storage company, up 15 or 16% on its growth potential. Barry Diller, the well-known New York businessman, his People's Inc. has rescinded a takeover offer for MGM Resorts, so MGM was down about 10%. And Starbucks turned in some disappointing earnings, and the stock was down by about 1%. Big reorganization coming next week there, by the way. John Terrett, Worldwide News Network.
17: 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What's going on here?
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28: I'm Dominic Carter. President Trump campaigning in North Carolina, telling supporters to vote in November like he's on the ballot, while blaming former Democrat Governor Roy Cooper for the woman brutally stabbed to death on that Charlotte commuter train.
29: But the worst offenders are the ones that Cooper released, including DeCarlos Brown Jr., who slashed Irina Zaritska in the neck. Nobody saw anything like that. I think it's maybe one of the most violent crimes we've ever seen.
28: And this while the president's border czar, Tom Holman, says ICE arrests are up.
30: We're looking at every loophole to, number one, protect this nation, protect our national security, and keep a secure border. ICE is making a record number of arrests, historic number of arrests. June, record arrests. July beat June. August blew both those months out of the water. And September's looking pretty damn good, too.
28: The president also bans CNN, MS Now, and Politico from the White House effective immediately in his latest blast at media coverage. Mayor Mamdani rolling out 17 free public bathrooms citywide at roughly $235,000 each. Open 7 a.m. to 10 p.m., they'll be touchless, climate controlled, and with running water in baby changing stations.
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32: All cowards who haven't yet left this hall, please do so now. Thank you very much.
1: Oh, that's great. It would have been better if you said at the end, would have been the chef's kiss.
32: Ladies and gentlemen.
1: What there he is. If he said, thank you for your attention to this matter, I think that would have really just hammered it home. Meanwhile, what is Bibi doing walking around as a free man in New York City? I thought he would get arrested the minute he hit the tarmac. Like in Die Hard 2. Right? Except that guy was like basically an authoritarian despot drug dealer kind of guy running like kind of like a Noriega kind of person. And Bruce Willis goes into to arrest him. Anyway, before we go off on a tangent, because that movie is only 36 years old. Okay. Here's a flashback. Here's Mamdani saying that, yeah, Netanyahu comes into my town. If I'm mayor, he is going to be in handcuffs. Cut number 18. Go.
33: So I've said time and again that I believe this is a city of international law, and being a city of international law means looking to uphold international law. And that means upholding the warrants from the International Criminal Court, whether they're for Benjamin Netanyahu or Vladimir Putin. I think that that's critically important to showcase our values. And unlike Donald Trump, I'm someone who looks to exist within the confines of the laws that we have. So I will look to exhaust every legal possibility, not to create my own laws to do so.
1: Oh, you'll exist within the laws we have. At last check, the international court has no jurisdiction whatsoever, like anywhere.
0: It's a myth. It's symbolism. And especially the United States doesn't recognize it. So what laws are you talking about? Because you don't like them, because you're an anti-Semite, because you hate Jews, because you've been anti-Israel from day one. Just go back and look at the tweets and listen to some of the things that Mamdani has said in the past. So, yeah, that's what this is all about. And fortunately for Mamdani, he couldn't follow through on this campaign promise because who's walking around seems quite happy. So, yeah, no arrest happening. Just like, where's the grocery store? Oh, that's right. It won't be here for another 1, 2, 3 years, 36 months, maybe. And that's only one of the five stores that are supposed to open. And already the budget's triple of what they originally said it would be. Whoops on that one. The free busing, I keep waiting for that. How hard could that be? That's not happening, is it? No, I guess it's not. Free childcare. Yeah. Well, apparently that's coming. We keep hearing future tense. Yet it only applies to parents of two-year-olds and only 2,000 of those parents of two-year-olds in a city of 8 million. So great job. And I got to see polls that say that people think he's doing a good job. Good job doing what? We have the highest rents we have ever seen in this city after this numbnuts ended up freezing rents. So I want to know what record he's running on exactly that says he's doing a great job. But I guess some people just aren't paying attention. Some people may just like the fact that, ooh, you know, he's really slick on social media. Who the hell knows? But yeah, that's where we are at this point in terms of the state of the city. All right. So you probably heard the news. A liberal judge has now said that President Trump must give special access to CNN, MS Now, and Politico. Oh, wow. That's just incredible. And when this, you know, ruling came down, CNN had a reporter right outside the gates of the North Lawn. That's where all journalists enter and exit when you see the stand-ups in front of the White House. That's North Lawn. South Lawn's more for like events like Easter egg roll and so on. UFC fights, for that matter. Now, all of that said, here is CNN. Like, they're covering the moon landing. Oh, my God, our reporter is going to be able to go back into the White House. We have live footage. There she is in a trench coat, and she's walking towards the Secret Service. You've got to be kidding me. No one cares. Everybody hates you. Cut number 17, go.
2: There you see Betsy in the backpack with the trench coat on. We're just going to follow this because we're getting this in as we speak. She's the one to the left. She's talking to the Secret Service, trying to find out if, in fact, the White House is complying with a federal judge order.
0: I mean, it's like the OJ Bronco scene all over again. Can a reporter get into the White House after a judge rules that she can get into the White House? Let's follow this step by step. That went on for like 8 minutes. CNN, again. It's how important these people take themselves is what drives most sane and sober people crazy, especially when they are so biased. It's not even a conversation anymore. I used to go on Fox a lot to talk about bias in media, and there was a little shock value to when you cited stats or gave examples. Now it's just accepted. Like, this is how the world is. And if you want an example of just how biased CNN is at this point, well, you got to hear this, because this was, I believe it's Cassie Hunt, even though her name is spelled to sound like Casey. But no, Cassie Hunt was talking about, this is right after Rand Paul, Senator, Kentucky Republican, was hospitalized, actually, after he was beaten on his front lawn, where he actually had a punctured lung, several broken ribs. He was hospitalized for weeks. And this is CNN reporting on this. And listen to anchor Cassie Hunt, who, of course, is formerly of MSNBC and then goes to CNN. So you're literally going to have no difference. And what she says here is profoundly disgusting. There's no other word for it. Cut number four, go.
3: New details today on the incident that left Senator Rand Paul with six broken ribs. This might be one of my favorite stories, although, of course, we don't.
0: Favorite story.
3: Clearly, Senator Paul is still struggling. Paul's neighbor, Rene Boucher, is accused of beating the senator.
0: Did you hear that? This may be one of my favorite stories. of a senator getting beaten and hospitalized. If we had anybody who was remotely responsible running CNN, she is suspended on the spot, if not fired. Imagine anybody from my network, Fox News, saying that about any Democrat who was beaten and hospitalized, punctured lung, broken ribs, took weeks to recover. And we were to say, oh, give me an example. I don't know. Senator Elizabeth Warren hospitalized after getting beaten on her front lawn. This is one of my favorite stories. I'd be fired on the spot. I'm telling you that's and I would be like, I deserve it. You're exactly right. And she never apologized, by the way, either. Oh, boy. All right. Well, before we go to break, if you want one more example, let's go to, I don't know, Rachel Maddow. And this is how she covered a story where Tesla is apparently awarded a $400 million contract by Trump to develop XYZ. There's just one problem with this report, and I'll give you the problem with this report on the other side in cut number five. Go.
4: Last night, we reported on this fiscal year 2025 procurement prospectus from the U.S. State Department. It is dated December 2024 during the Biden administration. This is after the November election, but before Trump was sworn in. And we reported on this last night because the single most expensive line item in the whole prospectus for the State Department's prospective purchases in 2025 was a $400 million line item for, quote, armored Tesla production units. $400 million worth of armored Teslas.
0: Yeah.
4: Tell me more, edgelord of government efficiency.
0: Oh, the condescension, the smugness of this person who works one day a week. One day a week, she has a show on MS Now, and she gets paid $25 million per year to finish second in her time slot behind Sean Hannity. That's great. Oh, by the way, not sure you caught that, but this was a contract that was awarded during the Auto Pen administration, during the Biden administration, not during the Trump administration, Rachel. So let's not talk about, oh, well, this is Trump being fiscally irresponsible. And, well, Elon Musk is the head of Doge. And look at them just awarding themselves contracts and all this money that's being wasted. Biden did it, not Trump. Oh, all right. They get their special access back. Congratulations. It's not journalism, people. It is activism. We'll say it once. We'll say it again. Anyway, this is Joe Concha. This is Joe Concha at Night. We're back with our birthday of the day. Let's just say this guy was a huge star on Saturday Night Live for a very, very long time, and was many voices on The Simpsons. Back with more in just a moment.
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9: Talk about the Senate. Maybe AOC runs for the presidency. I don't think there's any doubt in Mamdani's mind that he could win the presidency, that he should be able to. So if the Democrats actually win these midterms in November, which would be a complete disaster for our country, you know that his plan is to change the Constitution so a guy like him can actually run.
10: Yeah, he was asked that. He said, no, I don't want to change the Constitution, but who believes him? I mean, you think birthright citizenship was a tough haul. Forget about this. I mean, you need now a amendment to get birthright citizenship modified. But the people that he knows, he doesn't need to run. You know, he'll be the party boss outside the power of the White House if these socialists continue to rise through the ranks, which is really insidious, is some pretend they're not socialists, like this guy in Michigan. He's kind of, I'm not a socialist. He's supported by Bernie Sanders, supported by AOC. No, I'm not. So everything is Medicare for all. You know, how all the things he wants to do about defunding Israel and all our foreign policy, as well as our military. All this stuff is socialist, but a lot of them are trying to hide their links.
9: 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Also part of that great trio, Fox and Friends, on Fox News every morning. And we'll get to his great show, my favorite on Fox News, 10 p.m. Sunday nights, One Nation. You know, you talk about Mamdani, the people around him in his administration. This is another story. You just can't believe this, that one of his officials was set to meet with the Iranian ambassador. First of all, they're the enemy, okay? But what is the mayor of New York City doing setting up meetings between us and a foreign country? Explain that to me.
10: Yeah, number one, I did not know he had an international advisor. What are you talking? This guy thinks he's conducting our foreign policy. It's insane. He's doing his own thing. This is the same guy that ran on, I will arrest Benjamin Netanyahu if he comes to the city. So now he's going to go meet with the Iranian and probably advise the Iranian on how to deal with us. You know, the whole belief that Putin's just misunderstood. And the Palestinians need a voice, and the Iranians have gotten a bad rap. I mean, there's a theory out there that this guy is not just a radical, but there's other people, even on the right, that are trying to do the same thing, which I hope our intelligence apparatus exposes all these people. But this is, and I tell Mike Waltz when I see him, you got to keep an eye on this guy. And you got to find out if he's reaching out and taking advantage of the fact that the UN's right here in New York City.
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1: All right, a very happy birthday to Phil Hartman, the late, great Phil Hartman. I mean, I can't believe this. He was found dead 27 years ago, and it was such a tragic story because Phil Hartman, whenever you saw him, if you remember him from Saturday Night Live or The Simpsons, he was always a guy who just seemed very likable in real life. Like, he seemed like he was just having such a good time with all of his roles and all of his parts, and just, it was so shocking to hear, and I don't know if you remember this, it's back in the late 90s, he was found in his home along with his wife. His wife apparently shot him while he was sleeping and then killed herself, murder-suicide. Apparently, the marriage was having problems, but then, all right, just leave then if you're Mrs. Hartman, if it's such a problem. Call a divorce lawyer and then find a way to move on to the next chapter in your life. Why kill the person, then kill yourself? The murder-suicide thing, I never quite understood. How can you, right? You have to be insane to even murder somebody in the first place, let alone yourself. But nevertheless, if you recall, Saturday Night Live had two people playing Bill Clinton. At first, it was Phil Hartman. And then Daryl Hammond came in, and Hartman's was very good. I think if we're looking at all the presidential imitators, I think it's a very close one and two. And I can make an argument for whoever should be on top. Like, this is interchangeable, quite frankly, between Dana Carvey doing George H.W. Bush and obviously Daryl Hammond doing Clinton. I mean, they were perfection, and they were done in a way where, yeah, you're mocking the president because that's part of the deal. But there was nothing hateful or malicious about it, like it was, say, with Alec Baldwin and Donald Trump, for example. I mean, that was just hate, and it was a horrible imitation on top of that. The Barack Obama imitation, you could barely remember because they just felt like he was untouchable. So when they did it, it was rare, and it wasn't anything remotely remembered that you could even remember. Fred Armisen, I think, did it, right? So all that said, Hartman did Clinton before Hammond. And again, Hammond's an AA+. Hartman's an A, maybe not an A+, but it's this good. And here he is as Bill Clinton going into a McDonald's after jogging a very long distance. And I mean that sarcastically. Cut number 8, go.
2: All right, boys. Let's stop in here for a second. I'm a little parched from the jog.
3: Sir, we've only been jogging for 3 blocks. Besides, Mrs. Flynn asked us not to let you into any more fast food places.
2: Well, I just want to mingle with the American people, talk with some real folks, maybe get a Diet Coke or something.
3: All right, fine. But please, don't tell Mrs. Clinton.
2: 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Fast food is the least of our worries.
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7: Starbucks plans to close 250 North American stores.
8: Starbucks Chief Operating Officer Mike Graham says the targeted locations either aren't delivering acceptable financial results or they can't provide the experience Starbucks wants for its customers and employees. Graham says Starbucks is continuing to retrofit its stores to be cozier and more welcoming, and that the process has helped it identify the locations that don't meet its standards. The company is not saying which coffee houses will close or how many are located in the United States. Bill Rakoff, Worldwide News Network.
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0: If you missed Sid and Friends in the Morning, here's what you missed.
10: You voted for this guy, you got what you deserve. I get those on my accounts every day in big numbers. First of all, again, I'm talking to a computer, a bot, but I didn't vote for this guy. And they try to say that like 40% of Jews, that's not right. That is way overblown. I mean, look, if one Jew voted for this guy, that's way too many. You should be ashamed of yourself and honestly convert. Any Jew that voted for Brad Lander, this piece of garbage lowlife, any Jew that voted for Mamdani should just convert. Do us all a favor, the real Jews, and leave, okay? But they tend to exaggerate that number, Noam. I think you know that.
11: Yeah.
10: Maybe it's like 20%, which again is still way too high, but I don't know. I'm at a loss for words, and I'm a radio guy. I'm at a loss for words. How could anybody in this city who's not Muslim or radical Islam or defend this guy? How? He has now found a way in less than 6 months, forgetting about the economic damage that he's already doing to this city. Freezing rents. You know what that's going to do? That's going to destroy buildings all over town. Making people like Ken Griffin spend money in Miami. Taxing. That nonsense budget where he got bailed out by the governor. That doesn't give one penny to the cops. Well, God forbid, add a fifth firefighter. Forgetting about all that. He has found a way in less than 6 months to say something nasty about just about every ethnic group in the city.
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2: And welcome back, everybody. So, apparently, Democrat voters hate, well, yeah, they hate MAGA, sure. And maybe they got a problem with these socialists, at least some of them do. But they hate their own leaders the most, apparently, according to CNN's Harry Enten. This is cut number three. Go.
3: What are we talking about here? Well, the call is coming from inside the House because Democrats on their own leaders, they don't like their own leaders. I dare say they despise their own leaders. And this is the big difference from what we saw back in 2018, just before Democrats were trying to take back the U.S. House of Representatives that fall. Take a look here. Net approval of congressional Dem leaders among Democrats back in 2018. Look at this. Their net approval rating was plus 19 points. Hey, that's pretty good. Two thumbs up, Siskel and Ebert. Now we're talking about two thumbs down. Look at this. Minus 12 points. What a different world that we are in right now. Democrats do not like, they despise their own leadership. This is a shift away among Democrats of 31 points. They are 31 points south of the border compared to where they were at this point back in 2018.
4: And this is D on D crime.
3: This is D on D crime.
2: Look, I keep hearing about blue wave, blue wave, blue wave. I don't think that a lot of Democrat voters are crazy about their own product, about their own brand. I get they hate Trump, and that motivates a lot of people to go to the polls. Trump's not on the ballot, so maybe some people won't be as motivated with the Trump name not on there. But when you keep seeing these polls that Democrats are vastly underwater, and they have never been more unpopular with their own base, then you're telling me a blue wave still coming? In 2018, I think they won 41 seats. It's pretty good. But you heard Enten there where he said, all right, they were plus 20 among their own party in terms of favorability, in terms of approval. Now they're vastly underwater in the other direction. So if you want a repeat of 2018, you're not getting it. And then on top of that, the whole socialist thing is throwing a big wrench in. We're now Republicans, and their voters are probably very, very motivated to come out. So I'll stick with this prediction. I think still Democrats take back the House because they only need a C plus kind of night because they only have to take back five seats. You know, in midterms, that's pretty low in terms of the bar. Usually the average is about 19 seats flip. So five, Trump's approval around 40%, Real Clear Politics average at just above 40. So he's not in Biden territory where he was in his 30s. But 40 is not great either. So, all right, call it a wash, call it a C plus kind of night for Democrats, and they gain maybe 10 seats in the House. And you have House Speaker Hakeem Jeffries, and then impeachment starts day one again, which will be a show about nothing. It'll be Seinfeld because they can't remove Trump without 2/3 majority in the Senate as far as a vote. And that's just not happening. So that's all going to go on. We don't even know. I haven't heard any specific reason why they're going to impeach him. Like, what's the crime? It's just, oh yeah, we're going to impeach him day one. Over what? Over what? Exactly. The Iran war. Okay. He's the commander in chief. He authorized this. You could say, well, Congress needs to authorize it. Congress needs to authorize the money being spent. All right. So, but I don't think that's impeachable because this has happened many times before. Just look at what Obama did with Libya. That went on infinitely longer than Iran has to this point. Was he impeached over that? No, there's zero precedent for it. So I don't know where the impeachments are coming from. But now that's why they've kind of pivoted to, well, Pete Hegseth, the Secretary of War, we're going to impeach him. Again, over what? They won't say, oh, because you don't like him? All right. Or Supreme Court justices are going to be impeached, like Clarence Thomas, Sam Alito. So just be impeach. And of course, our stupid media will run with it breathlessly. Like, this is a huge turning point. I wrote about this for the Washington Examiner. I'm going to say it again. You're going to have a situation where Democrats are going to be all emotional. They're going to basically get high on their own supply as far as all the media attention around all these impeachments. And then the American people could be like, wait a minute, you ran on making my life better. You ran on affordability. You ran on XYZ. And you're doing none of that. You're just targeting Trump. And by the way, Trump's not going to be president in 2 years. So if we can't remove them, then what difference does it make? I mean, I'm giving you the mindset of you know, your average, I think, sane Democrat voter, the kind that decide elections in swing states like Pennsylvania, Michigan, Wisconsin, North Carolina, Georgia, Arizona, Nevada. So all that said, I think they're going to show that they have no interest in governing. And then whoever the Republican nominee is, whether that's J.D. Vance and Marco Rubio. And again, I did a straw poll last night at the speech I did in Charlotte. And Marco wins probably 3-1 as far as people that prefer Marco to be the nominee than J.D. Vance. It's not a knock on J.D. Vance. I just think they find Marco Rubio to be more electable. I think that's just if you want to just break it down to brass tacks, for whatever reason, Marco is seen as more of a commander in chief and the executive than J.D. Vance is, for whatever reason. I'm just telling you what the feedback is. And this isn't just a one-off. The speech I did in Charlotte, this is probably 5 or 6 straight speeches I did. Cape Canaveral, same thing. All right, home field advantage for Marco. I get it. But I did one out in Boise, Idaho, and also Marco easily was seen as the person that Republican voters want more as a nominee. I'm just giving you what the feedback is on the ground, peeps. Anyway, Kamala Harris may, you know, very well be running for president as well, which it doesn't matter if it's J.D. or Marco Rubio or, you know, George Santos. Like, you could throw anybody against Kamala and they'll probably win because she's regressing. She's getting worse. When Trump beat her, she had all this media love and attention. Remember, she ran a campaign of joy and they created a caricature, like they created like a person who wasn't really Kamala, right? As some sort of historical figure that was going to be the first woman of color to take back the White House. And obviously that didn't happen. As more people began to listen to her, obviously that's when her polls really began to go south. Well, Scott Galloway, who's a huge Democrat, somehow makes this argument, which is very interesting, that Kamala would be a bad this, but would be an awesome that. And when you hear what the this and the that are, it doesn't quite match up now, does it? Cut number one, go.
1: There's all this scuttlebutt and reporting about Democratic elders trying to talk Vice President Harris out of running for president. Vice President Harris, outstanding senator. I think she'd been outstanding justice. I thought she was a lousy presidential candidate. She didn't make it even to Iowa in 2020. I thought she was given a raw deal in 2024, and I will give her this. I thought she had one of the most outstanding political performances of the last 50 years in her debate with Donald Trump. I can't imagine the pressure on her. I do not think she's a good candidate.
2: Wait. Ran an outstanding campaign, but not a good candidate. How does that mesh exactly? She's a bad candidate. Therefore, she ran a bad campaign, because if you're a bad candidate, you're probably going to run a bad campaign. A bad campaign means you didn't go to the Al Smith dinner and sent a video mocking Catholics with Molly Shannon instead. That's a bad campaign. A bad campaign is not doing podcasts like Joe Rogan's. And then when you wanted to do it, you said, well, no, only if you come to me and only if I decide the questions and if it's under an hour. No, that's a bad campaign. Picking Tim Walz was probably the worst part of that campaign. And the one decision she had to make, and she picked probably the worst possible person you could as her number two. So Galloway saying that is ridiculous. And I don't know if he kind of caught that because he spoke a little quickly, but he said that Kamala Harris would be an awesome Supreme Court justice. Have you listened to Kamala Harris speak? Like, ever? No, no shot. And plus, she doesn't want to put in the work. She has no interest in putting in the work. If she wants to be president, it's all for the glitz of it. And so she could have a legacy of being the first this and the first that. In terms of governing, we saw it when she was vice president. This is a person who does not like to work. It's very simple. Oh, man, that is enough to make your hair hurt. Anyway, you have to hear this. And it comes up because this is exactly now 7 years to the day when Alexandria Ocasio-Cortez got up in front of some sort of liberal conference and declared the following. And you know what? No one ever asked her about this because the clock is ticking on this little prediction. And the fact that she said this and no one says, hey, willing to, you know, take a second swing at this. Cut number seven. Go.
5: We're like, the world is going to end in 12 years if we don't address climate change.
2: Yeah. The world's going to end in 12 years. She said that in 2019. That means 2031. The world is over. And if we don't address climate change, addressing climate change meant literally, according to her first draft of the Green New Deal, was to spend trillions of dollars. Oh, those hurricanes are really battering the U.S., aren't they? They have over the last 2 years. That's right. We haven't had a hurricane in 2 years hit our shores. Interesting. And that's without, you know, spending trillions on climate change. Maybe the climate just does what the climate's going to do. It gets hot. It gets cold. It's cyclical. I think I'm making too much common sense on this one, but we do have a nor'easter coming towards us in New York City this weekend. So that'll be interesting. It's basically going to rain for like three straight days, some high winds, flooding, coastal erosion, all that fun stuff. So definitely, if you have a generator, make sure it's all stocked up. If you don't have a generator, I don't know what to tell you. it's a very elitist thing I just said. Now, all I'm saying is this. There are generators out there now, if you just need basic power for basic things, that really aren't all that expensive. So if you're considering an investment, I think that's a pretty good one. I don't have one of those permanent ones. I get how expensive those are. I have like a portable one. And if my power goes out, then I have options as far as at least keeping some lights on, keeping, you know, in this case, you really won't need heat or AC because the temperature will be around 70 degrees. But let's say you're in that situation, you need that stuff. I don't think it's the worst investment to get a small portable generator and at least have some power in some way, shape, or form. That's all I'm saying. Anyway, so that's what AOC had to say 7 years ago today. And by the way, we keep hearing how this is her time. She told the New York Times something like, you can't afford to wait to be ready when your time has come. That's her basically saying that, yeah, I'm not ready. I was a bartender 10 years ago, but I think I could be president now, despite not having one legislative victory in the Congress in all the years that I've been there. Despite being a complete hypocrite when it comes to her Fight the Oligarchy tours, where she flies private to them while screaming about climate change and billionaires, and she's on private jets doing it. Right. Again, once she has some scrutiny, which our media, I have zero faith that they're actually going to scrutinize her in any way, shape or form. But if they were to, these are very easy things to point out. And oh, by the way, she doesn't know law. So here she is. She's trying to interrogate Tony Bobulinski. If you remember him, he was Hunter Biden's primary business partner, and he is before Congress, and she's trying to corner him. And then he starts listing, like actually tries to answer her questions in the 2 seconds he has before she wants to cut him off again. And I swear she has no idea what RICO is. And you're going to hear this underscored completely and totally crystal clear on cut number six go.
5: Is it your testimony today that you personally witnessed President Joe Biden commit a crime?
6: I believe the fact that he was sitting with me while I was putting together a business deal.
5: Did you witness the president commit a crime? Is it your testimony today?
6: Yes.
5: And what crime do you have you witnessed?
6: How much time do I have to go through it?
5: It is simple. Name the crime. Did you watch him steal something?
6: Corruption statutes, RICO and conspiracy.
5: What is it? What is the crime, sir?
2: You just said it.
6: You asked me to answer the question. I answered the question. No. RICO, you're obviously not familiar with. Corruption.
5: Excuse me.
2: RICO, you're obviously not familiar with. He literally like named three crimes. And she's still, because she's given instructions like, here's what you do. Right. Just keep hammering him. So he answers the question. But what crimes? He's like, I just answered that. It's RICO. Obviously, you don't know what it is. Again, this is all foam and no beer. They want to put her up as a nominee. All right, go ahead. But she is not ready for this. And she lives extremely in a bubble. She only takes questions when she leaves Congress from TMZ. Seriously. Or the Midas Touch, which is basically an arm of the DNC posing as a media company. But if she had to actually sit down with somebody even halfway decent who will ask questions, or God forbid, Fox News. Sit down with Brett Baer. Let's see how that goes. Didn't go well for Kamala Harris. That is certainly for sure. Okay. Speaking of, and I just want to address this one more time. Again, our big story is that a judge has ruled that CNN, MS Now, and Politico, they now are allowed to have special access again, which I guess that takes away the term special, because the president should decide, or his team should decide, who has special access to the president in the Oval Office when they want to ask questions. And since the Oval Office isn't all that big, you can only allow so many people in. So why a judge says it mandates that CNN, MS Now, and Politico, who are three highly partisan organizations, and I'm being very, very generous with that description, I'm not quite sure how a judge decides that, but fine. Brian Stelter, who is a media analyst, I guess, like me, over on CNN, just says, you know, all CNN wants to do is hold the government accountable. Of course, not when Biden was in office, but this is Stelter then, and this is Stelter now, and cut number 13, go.
7: But we're also there because we're trying to hold the government accountable and inform the public about what's going on. Press freedom is your freedom, and that is why this moment is so important. Busy summer ahead, infrastructure, election reform. What does the press get wrong when covering Biden's agenda? When you watch the news, when you read the news, what do you think we get wrong?
8: Well, look, I think some of our muscles have atrophied a little bit over the last few years, and there isn't a lot of memory, or recent memory, or longer memory.
2: Yeah. Oh, man. So I don't know if you caught that, the way it was cut. It's quite funny. So Stelter saying now that CNN exists to hold the government accountable. And then when he had a government official on during the Biden years, and that, of course, was circled back Jen Psaki, he literally asked the question, what does the press get wrong in covering your administration? What can we do better to serve you? Would you like dessert or just a check? Oh, that's just great. I mean, this guy is a walking cartoon. And if CNN, again, wants to keep saying that they're an objective news organization, all right, go ahead. They have just as many, as I've said, staffers as they have viewers at this point. Okay, this is Joe Concha. This is Joe Concha at Night. We wrap this puppy up in just a moment.
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2: This is John Catsimatidis. Is AI changing everything? Well, there are many, many opinions. In my opinion, AI, to me, all it is a super Google machine. Well, what does that mean? There is no artificial intelligence. It's only as good as the programmer. Intelligence? No. Searching more places to create like it looks like intelligence? Yes. Overrated at this point? Absolutely. But again, it will need some kind of regulation. When I grew up, the Encyclopedia Britannica was the Bible of the truth. The question is, what will be the Bible of the truth for AI? AI is only as good as the programmers and their personalities that create it. Finally, I agree with President Trump. We have to win the AI game worldwide and beat every other country. That way, we keep America the greatest country in the world. I'm John Catsimatidis, and that's the Cat's Corner.
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4: 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The good news? 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
5: Worldwide News Network update. I'm Gloria Chapa. House Republicans made the announcement of the death of the man whose name is Jim Copenhagen. He was one of two people who was seriously wounded in the assassination attempt of then presidential candidate Donald Trump. He was struck by two bullets and it left him with some nerve damage. Corey Comtori was killed in the attack in 2024. House Republicans posted this all on social media. Republicans posted on social media that he endured unimaginable hardship with strength and perseverance. Hurricane Polo is lashing Mexico's Pacific coast with a lot of rain and rough surf. Tropical storm Nolo is expected to become Hawaii's record third hurricane of the season. Nolo could drop as much as a foot or two of rain on the Big Island and cause flash flooding. 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
3: If you missed Rita Cosby, here's what you missed.
6: 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If that doesn't send chills down the spine of the folks there in Iran, the mullahs, I'm not sure anything does. But if anything is a threat to them, it's the thought that President Trump is going to really hit them where it hurts. Well, President Trump, you could tell, is clearly fed up big time with Iran. And so is Netanyahu, for that matter. Netanyahu was asked a little bit ago what he thinks is set to happen. And he said, listen, if there's any action against us, our response next time will be stronger and much tougher than they have ever seen before. And let's not forget, it's the Israelis that were providing some of the intel, that strike that took out 40 people, remember, on day one.
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1: Welcome back, everybody. So Bill Nye, the science guy, who isn't a scientist, he's much like fake Dr. Jill Biden or fake Dr. Abdul El Sayed, both of whom the last two don't have, you know, medical licenses. Bill Nye, apparently, though, was a climate expert, despite not being, you know, an actual scientist. Anyway, he's profoundly liberal, and he came up with this really original idea, a way to really get Trump this time, with rhetoric, of course. And yeah, he's going to compare him to this leader, this horrible person, arguably the worst person to ever grace planet Earth. And no one ever thought to do this before. Cut number 14, go.
2: Okay, this is going to end my career, which should be fine. All right. But keep in mind the stuff that has gone wrong historically. These people come to power and become tyrants and weird because they got voted. Once in a while, there's a voted in. Once in a while, there's a military coup or a junta or whatever. But Hitler was voted in a democratic process. And just keep that in mind.
1: Yeah, Trump's been voted in twice now. 77 million votes last time around. So keep that in mind now. I mean, again, it's so old. It used to really mean something when you compared somebody to Hitler. Like, that was something, oh boy, that is just the worst thing you could ever say about anybody. Now it's said so much, your eyes just kind of glaze over. And who better to tell us that than Bill Nye, the friggin' science guy. Unbelievable. Anyway, all right, well, this is a great way to end this show, of course. And here is Tucker Carlson. Again, I have zero idea what happened to Tucker. But he's now just, I think, so desperate for

0: See how that's a crime exactly. To threaten somebody with something? Okay, I guess. And then what his cabinet members, where you need, I believe it's 2/3 of your cabinet members have to say, okay, you got to go under the 25th Amendment. Like that's what Tucker's now calling for at this point. Tucker, who couldn't have campaigned any harder for Trump if he tried in 2024 when it was convenient. And now, well, I guess this now makes him controversial, like Candace Owens, and he'll say things like this. So he gets attention. And it's a shame because this guy was number one by far in cable news. And now I don't know what he's become, but calling for Trump to be removed from office. Okay. Over what? Again, I still don't quite understand what that reason was, but fine. Okay. Anyway, on that note, this is Joe Concha from Charleston, South Carolina. We come to you tomorrow night from Morgantown, West Virginia, the home of the West Virginia Mountaineers. As my speech schedule continues, it's like the Eras Tour at this point, but that's fine. It's a labor of love. And that'll be at 9 p.m. Eastern Time on WABC and on stations around the country and around the world. Until then, in the words of the late, great John McLaughlin, I got two words for you. Bye-bye.
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2: I'm Gloria Chapa. Reporters from CNN, MS Now, and Politico are back on the White House beat. A federal judge temporarily blocked President Trump's ban of the news outlets at the White House. Reporters say they were blocked early today when they arrived at the White House and asked for an immediate hearing to address the continued ban despite the judge's order. The president said he was banning the outlets citing fake news. The outlets say they were banned over the content of their coverage. New Jersey Governor Mikey Sherrill has asked for Lieutenant Governor Dale Caldwell to resign. An investigation has found he engaged in serious repeated violations, including alleged sexual harassment. In a report by the outside law firm that did the investigation, Caldwell is accused of instigating inappropriate exchanges with female staffers, their friends, and other people. Governor Sherrill has given Caldwell until Friday to step down. A beatification ceremony was held in St. Louis for the late Archbishop Fulton Sheen, an Emmy winner broadcaster for his show Life is Worth Living, News Nation's Andy Banker.
3: A requirement for that is a determination by the Vatican that a miracle has happened through Sheen's intercession. Church authorities determined that miracle did occur through Sheen for a young man named James Fulton Engstrom. His mom says in 2010, James was born not breathing, with no heartbeat. After 61 minutes, the miracle came. And he was here today with his family presenting a Sheen relic, part of Sheen's jawbone, for the beatification mass.
2: Sheen is the first American-born Catholic bishop to be beatified. That's one step closer to Catholic sainthood, which requires one more verified miracle for that to happen. On Wall Street, global worries weighed heavily.
4: There's a global bond rout going on, investors selling government bonds, causing prices to fall and yields to rise sharply. The long bond 30-year Treasury interest rate is the highest it's been since 2004. Oil's also up 4% on world markets amid Iran worries. At the end of the day, stocks were wavering. The Dow was down. The other two were basically flat. And tomorrow, Friday, the data is durable goods orders. That's things supposed to last longer than 3 years. And the University of Michigan sentiment survey. John Turret, Worldwide News Network.
2: A Seattle couple is suing an Oregon hospital after the death of their baby.
5: 9-month-old Michael Yeremeyev was born with Down syndrome. He and his parents were visiting Oregon when he suddenly had trouble breathing. He died in the emergency room at Salem Health Hospital. The couple claims when they asked how to get Michael's body back to Seattle, hospital staff pressured them to drive him home in their own car. They made the 4-hour drive with Michael's body laid across the back seat. The lawsuit claims severe emotional distress over that. Salem Health says it doesn't comment on pending litigation. Michael Wallace, Worldwide News Network.
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6: The Jersey Shore and Long Island are gearing up for a messy weather weekend with a nor'easter heading their way. In Seaside Heights, the ocean is already ferocious.
7: It's just amazing. It's powerful.
8: Anything that'll fly away, got to be nailed down.
6: In East Hampton, local leaders say they've already begun meeting about the storm. On Long Island, wind gusts could be between 40 to 50 miles an hour Saturday and Sunday. The Jersey Shore will probably experience

0: experience gusts slightly below that. It's still unclear how much rain will fall. Israeli Prime Minister Benjamin Netanyahu will speak before the UN this afternoon amid a spat with Mayor Mamdani, who has called him a war criminal and called for his arrest.
1: The Prime Minister is the architect of a horrific genocide against Palestinians, and that just a few days ago, his military killed an 11-year-old boy in what is deemed to be a safe zone in Gaza. So that is what I have to say to his video.
0: Mamdani says he saw that video. Police say they're ready for big protests against Netanyahu around the city today. The NYPD is investigating yet another sighting of people emerging from sewers. Three men popped out of a manhole cover near Park Avenue and 61st Street Wednesday morning. The group was then spotted getting into two cars. No arrests have been made. Yankee slugger Aaron Judge is hinting that his strained calf won't stop him from playing next week when the Yankees take on Boston in the American League Wild Card Series.
2: Garcia and Goldie at first base, so I'm a right fielder. That's what we're trying to do. Anyway, I can get back to be in good form to play the outfield, for sure.
0: Giants confirm Wednesday their quarterback Jackson Dart is done for the season, injured in a game Monday night in L.A. Fans say that's bad news for Big Blue. Giants have their home opener on Sunday in the Meadowlands against the Titans. Sign up for our weekly newsletter at WABCRadio.com. 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
3: If you missed Katz and Cosby, here's what you missed.
4: Admiral Howard.
5: I can't wait to ask him what he thinks about Pickaxe Mountain. Like, how do you get to this? Because apparently it's really deep embedded, like the bunker buster bombs that we use on the other ones before.
4: You also have Bruce Blakeman that's going to talk about 545. That's going to talk about this 12 blocks of
6: 11th Avenue, John. 11th Avenue.
7: Encampment.
6: And it's growing by the day. By the way, they're putting in electricity in the encampment to make it nice for them.
5: Do they have any
7: air conditioning too?
5: Yeah, do they have a restaurant?
6: That's right. And all the Pellegrino they want with wedges of lime would be perfect.
5: Wait, they're putting in what?
6: They're putting in electricity.
5: Oh, my goodness.
7: But where are they getting it from?
6: Well, that's a good question, isn't it?
7: They could have extension cords.
4: Where
7: are they plugging the extension cord into?
5: I mean, this is crazy.
6: Maybe into the Intrepid. Who knows?
4: I understand there's a vote at the city council on the horses in Central Park. So we're going to be going to Christina Hansen. We're going to go to Central Park and get a report on the horses in Central Park.
5: And yeah. I love the horses. They're so beautiful.
4: It's part of the ambiance of New York.
5: It is. Everybody who comes. Every time we have a tourist friend who comes in and says, oh, I want to take our horse ride.
4: Central Park.
5: It's so classic.
4: Yeah.
5: It is. It's so classic.
4: Is KT on yet?
5: She is on.
4: Let's go to KT.
5: Yeah, KT, former Deputy National Security Advisor under President Trump. KT, first of all, the blockade just went into effect literally about an hour ago there on the Strait of Hormuz. Your thoughts about that?
8: First of all, President Trump understood they were going to break the ceasefire. 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
3: 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Feisty, fearless, and fair. She's an Emmy-winning journalist from the White House to war zones, telling all sides of the story. This is the Rita Cosby Show

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1: And tonight on the Rita Cosby Show, a big state dinner is wrapping up at the White House. And a lot of the who's who, especially in the tech world, also a number of key folks in President Trump's cabinet, they were all at this dinner. Also, Jesse Waters and Laura Ingraham and Bret Baier from Fox News. Just to give you a sense on the tech spectrum, it's Elon Musk, Tim Cook, Sam Altman of OpenAI, Jeff Bezos, Mark Zuckerberg, Jensen Huang of NVIDIA, and Michael Dell. So there's a lot of big who's who. Also, Mike Johnson, the House Speaker, is there. Steve Daines, who is big into China and did some work over there. David Perdue, the U.S. Ambassador to China. So it was a full house at the White House. And, of course, President Trump and President Xi toasting to each other. We're trying to get some details of what has happened at the dinner and also of the visit in general. It sounds like they have deferred some trade issues, but it's unclear what else has been accomplished. But certainly it's good to be talking to all sides, even if somebody is your adversary. 1-800-848-9222. 1-800-848-9222. Meantime, Benjamin Netanyahu comes to the UN, and I thought his speech was absolutely incredible. It was forceful. It was courageous. And right away, as soon as he starts talking, literally dozens of different delegations walked out. And they've done that before on Netanyahu, but there was a huge group that walked out today. And Netanyahu expected it. You know, the UN over and over again has been incredibly sympathetic to those in Gaza, and they've been extremely tough on Israel. In fact, I was looking tonight, this I thought was interesting, that in the last 10 years, guys, 173 resolutions condemning Israel have come out of the UN. 173 in the last 10 years. Only 10 against the country of Iran, and 90 others against the rest of the world. So clearly the UN is out to get Israel. They have a anti-Semitic view, at least some of them clearly do there. And if you look at the history, they spend their whole time critiquing Israel. So Benjamin Netanyahu knew what he was walking into, and he said, too bad, I am going to lay out the case while Israel is the courageous nation. Israel is the one that is notifying people before they go in and sending flyers and doing things like that. Israel is the one who wasn't invading Gaza, who in fact was hiring people from Gaza when they suddenly came in and slaughtered 1,200 people, including raping women and children. I thought it was very forceful, very, very powerful. And here is Benjamin Netanyahu, guys, at the beginning of his speech. And this is when some of the delegation started walking out. He saw it all. And what does Netanyahu do? He says, you know what? If there's any other moral coward slash wimps in the room, feel free to walk out now. Because you know what? Just go ahead and do it. I don't care. My speech is going on and Israel is still standing and going on. So here is Benjamin Netanyahu at the beginning of his speech when all those delegations walked out.
2: Paul, please. Thank you.
3: Mr. President, before I begin, just a quick announcement. If there are any other moral cowards who haven't yet left this hall, please do so now. Thank you very much.
1: That was a great moment. Any other moral cowards? There's the door. And then Benjamin Netanyahu talked about the fact that Israel is the size of New Jersey, that it is waging a seven-front war. He went into it about Hezbollah and Hamas and the Houthis and everybody else. And yet Israel is still standing. And here he is describing the fight that Israel has had to do on so many different levels.
3: 1967, we weren't in any of these places. We were in a tiny sliver of land. We still are. that is equal to about 1/3 of 1% of the landmass of the entire Arab world. Yet they accuse Israel, tiny Israel, of colonialism, some colonialism. And who's accusing us? Well, among them are people in Britain and in France. For God's sakes, they invented the term. Their colonies braced the entire globe. Colonialism. Give us a break. Another lie. Yet at the time, on this tiny patch of earth, no West Bank, no Gaza, no Golan Heights, just the very survival of this one and only Jewish state, because this is what this conflict is about. It's not about territories. It's about the existence of a Jewish state at any boundaries. And yet, at the time, right at that time, we were threatened with annihilation by three Arab armies that were about to invade us.
1: And yet, he said, Israel is still standing. And then he had some choice words for Mayor Mamdani. Remember, Mayor Mamdani said that if Netanyahu dared to come to New York, he would be arrested. Then Netanyahu got the message from Mamdani that he can't really do it, but he was encouraging the feds to do it. And he was saying because there's this International Criminal Court arrest warrant, which is so bogus and so biased and so ridiculous. And yet that's what Mamdani was using for the basis of saying, I'm going to go arrest Benjamin Netanyahu because of this ICC warrant, which is just preposterous. So Netanyahu had some choice words for the mayor of New York. Take a listen.
3: We've taken innumerable steps to protect the civilian population. Is this genocide? Of course not. It's the opposite of genocide. So to all those that are spreading these lies about my country and about our brave soldiers, whether they sit in this hall or in the office of the anti-Semitic mayor of New York, I say this. Shame on you. Shame on you for distorting the facts. Shame on you for inverting victim and aggressor. Shame on you for spitting in the face of truth. Mr. Mamdani, since you were elected mayor of this city, many Jews no longer feel safe in New York. They talk to me. They tell me. This isn't the city we remember. It changed so quickly. Now, it's no wonder. You praise criminals convicted of supporting Hamas. You count as friends people like Hassan Piker, who said America deserved 9/11. America deserved 9/11. Some friends you have. You invite into your home a Palestinian journalist who filmed Hamas terrorists beating and torturing Israeli hostages and later admitted that he refused to publish the videos in order to protect, you guessed it, the terrorists.
1: And then he said, Mayor Mamdani, you trying to threaten me with the rest? It won't back me down. I am standing strong. I'm coming here. And who do you think you are?
3: You refuse to condemn any of that. You falsely, repeatedly accuse Israel of genocide. Mr. Mamdani, you try to stop me from coming here. You try to silence me. Well, you can't silence me. You can't silence the truth. And here's the simple truth. Here's a simple truth. Israel didn't commit genocide. Israel prevented genocide. And that's exactly what Mr. Mamdani's Hamas buddies would have done to us had we not stopped them.
1: Wow, what a powerful statement. What a powerful statement. Saying you cannot silence us. And what could have happened if Mamdani's pals had won? By the way, some of them are clearly still also running. in different offices across this country. There's a report tonight that Mamdani's allies are going to be doing a fundraiser for who else but Abdul El-Sayed. 1-800-848-9222. 1-800-848-9222. Let's go to Alice in Ohio. Line 4. Alice, you're here on the Rita Cosby Show.
2: Hi, Rita. I hope to hear his speech in its entirety sometime in the future again. The UN is working against everything it's supposed to be doing. UN actually stands for unnecessary. Prime Minister Netanyahu is elegant, eloquent, and he's a gentleman. And everything he said was done, it was expressed perfectly, and he remained a gentleman. He was not violent. He was not threatening. He was stating facts. And like you, I was in tears with part of what I was able to hear.
1: I was too. And, I was too, yes. To hear what the fight for yes. the country. And he said, what other country on the world sends flyers to say, hey, good people get out because we're coming to this area? What other country was hiring these people? I mean, he brought up the fact that a lot of the people that were murdered and raped and beaten horribly on October 7th were Israeli settlers and Israeli citizens who were hiring Gazans. So this is preposterous, Alice.
2: Yes, and you know, the mayor is anti-Semitic, but he has made it unsafe for the Jewish community to live in New York. I used to live in Manhattan. But, you know, it's not just the Jewish community. It's not safe for anyone anymore. He has sullied the reputation of that beautiful city.
1: It's shocking, Alice, and I agree with you. And if you look at, I don't know if you've heard the latest, that he doesn't want police to go to homeless encampments. He doesn't want a people call 311 to send any police officers there. He wants it to be social workers. You know, this is what he campaigned on. He is a true believer, Alice. And you know, it's shocking to me that we have a mayor in this city, and then we have a guy named Abdul El-Sayed, as we bring up, who's running for Senate there in Michigan. And some of the language that they say is just, it's really shocking to me. It's really repulsive. And he brought up also the fact that, you know, we had the guy who was filming October 7th, the murders and rapes, and then covered it up, goes to the Gracie Mansion to hang out with Mamdani, his wife. Likes tweets on October 7th that were celebrating what Hamas did to Israelis. I mean, you know, wherever you feel, you know, on the political spectrum and on the spectrum of Israel or whatever, this is humanity. Who would ever be celebrating that? I wouldn't want that to anybody, you know, and no. It's reprehensible, Alice.
2: And coming from a law enforcement family, how can you send out a social worker with an MSW in counseling to a domestic call? That's one of the most dangerous.
1: It is.
2: They're not trained. They're trained in some ways to handle people who have violent issues, but the police have to make split second decisions. He is ruining everything. I hope that so much of this is being filmed for political campaigns. This is, do you want this in your future? Do you want to live like this? Do you want to live in fear? Do you want to feel like you have to live behind a locked door and plan when you go out and then have to creep back in your home? He's ruining everything. And Prime Minister Netanyahu is an example for everything a leader should be, and so is President Trump, and I'll guarantee you, every one of those people who walked out, don't you know they were sitting in front of a TV and watching it?
1: Yeah, no doubt. Alice, thank you. Thank you for always speaking truth and standing up for the good fight. It's an important one, and I think Netanyahu so eloquently described that it is a fight for Western civilization. He's like, you know, if we did not act, if he praised President Trump, if the two of them did not act, he said, we all wouldn't be here. And that's a pretty stark message because of the nuclear ambitions of Iran. 1-800-848-9222. And everybody, we'll continue here on The Rita Cosby Show on a very busy news day in the world.
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4: November 1902, journalist Ida Tarbell publishes the first of her exposés of John D. Rockefeller's Standard Oil Company in McClure's magazine. The series became one of the first examples of investigative muckraking journalism. It also played a crucial role in exposing the monopolistic practices of Rockefeller's oil empire. And that led to the eventual breakup of Standard Oil in 1911, a pivotal moment in U.S. antitrust law. Unlike so much of so-called investigative journalism today, Tarbell's work focused on the facts and didn't waste ink repeating conspiracy theories and hateful invective against Standard Oil as a company or Rockefeller as a person. Tarbell's work is still highly respected today and was recently ranked by scholars at New York University as one of the top 10 pieces of journalism of all time. Years later, Tarbell took a leading role in strengthening the U.S. home front in World War I, and she served on a commission to combat unemployment under then-President Warren Harding. And that's history.
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6: Have you been watching The Gentlemen Season 2 on Netflix? It's the number one show. Its director Guy Ritchie and star Theo James stopped by the Worldwide News Network Artist Lounge. I asked Guy how he finds ways to make the predicaments the characters get into new and unpredictable for yet another season.
7: I have a feeling that question is slightly beyond my pay grade. So Matthew and I have spent a good deal of time, I suppose, investing in the characters. Often, you think you've come up with a clever plot, then you talk it through, and then you find yourself realize the story's a cure for insomnia.
6: Theo James told me they do more improv on the set than you'd think, but Ritchie says he's got to stay in charge even as an actor.
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6: The Gentlemen Season 2 is on Netflix now. Cooper Lawrence, Entertainment News, Worldwide News Network, New York.
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9: And to the phones we go. Anthony, what's on your mind?
10: Well, Dominic, I never know whether we're going to get the Dominic Carter Reviews Rockland County Eateries, the Dominic Carter Politics and Social Issues program, or the Dominic Carter's Wild World of Wild Animals program.
9: You know what, Anthony? That's done intentionally. I don't want you folks to know where I'm coming from on any given day. One day it may be serious politics all the time. The next day I may be talking about when animals go bad.
10: I love wait your animals.
9: Wait. What type of animal is that, Matt? Oh, that's a bear, right? That's a bear? That's a bear?
11: That's a grizzly bear that may be visiting your house.
9: Oh, boy. Did you hear that, Anthony?
10: Was that a Rockland County black bear?
11: Yes, it was. From Pomona.
9: Wait a minute. Why the bear got to be black? I'm only joking, guys. What's going on, Anthony?
10: Hey, this is serious. A few weeks ago, you said you had a lot of problems, and you didn't know how we could change things for the better. And I was out mowing the lawn the next day, and I was thinking about it, wrote some stuff down. You know, it starts with you. The you generic, you know, you, anybody.
9: Okay.
10: Like, Is your home clean? Is your front porch clean? Your apartment? Whatever. Do you take care of your neighbors? Do you check in on them? Do you do things like that? Or when you get up in the morning, do you brush your teeth and comb your hair? Or pick your hair if you use Afro Sheen, whatever.
9: Anthony, whoa. Afro Sheen, no, those days were over for me. Don't laugh, Matt Blaze, when I was like 12 years old. Now, Anthony. Anthony, am I a bad guy? I'm not going to lie. I kind of duck my neighbors, and the reason why I duck them is because sometimes when I'm taking the bus, I shouldn't tell this story because they may be listening, and then I'll be persona non grata. But anyway, I could be late for the bus, and I'm like, I gotta go. Yeah, well, let me ask you this about Trump. I gotta go. Let me ask you that. And so I don't want to, when I'm not working, I don't want to talk politics.
10: You don't want to be working.
9: I don't want to be working. And so is it wrong of me, Anthony, to duck my neighbors when I'm not working?
10: No. They need to understand. where you're coming from there. But the point is, you know what I'm saying? You know, are you taking care of yourself first? You know, like remember Obama, President Obama? I believe his exact words were, "I wish the brothers would pull up their pants." Do you remember that?
9: I don't pay that much attention to Obama, but I know he said something like that. Yes.
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0: Well, it has been a historic day. I mean, the UN with all the protests outside. And then you also have in Washington, President Trump and the First Lady meeting the President of China and the First Lady of China. They're going to continue tomorrow. They're going to go to the National Archives for meetings. And there just seems to be a lot of relationship building between both First Ladies and both presidents. It has certainly been interesting. And obviously, tech is a huge issue. AI, also fentanyl, also what China could be doing vis-a-vis Iran. There's a lot on the table. Let's go to Joaquin in Pennsylvania, line five. Go ahead, Joaquin. Your thoughts tonight.
1: Good evening, Rita. Yeah, this is nothing more than an assault on Western civilization. Judeo-Christian civilization. And unfortunately, Islam is a problem. Islam is our enemy, you know? And until people wake up and realize it, and it's just amazing how even the Europeans have just turned away from Western civilization. It's amazing.
0: It is. And you know what's fascinating? Tonight also, Joaquin, you probably heard just a few hours ago, Netanyahu even said that Europe has got to stop its, quote, mission of appeasement, that, you know, European countries are losing their identities. They're losing their borders. Take a look at Spain, for example, Joaquin.
2: 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Here's Yana Derulis.
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4: Get your boots on, folks. Music City's throwing quite the party, celebrating 250 years of America in true Nashville style. Founded in 1779 as a humble fort on the Cumberland River, this town's come a long way. Catch the Country Music Hall of Fame, the historic Ryman Auditorium, and don't skip the state capitol. Well, the food, Nashville hot chicken, warm biscuits, and a classic meat and three plates. Nashville, 250 years of history, served up with a side of twang. Georgia, founded in 1733 by James Oglethorpe, is one of the original 13 colonies. Georgia, 250 years of history, served up with Southern style. I'm Gianna Derulis for the Worldwide News Network.
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5: I think we have to start with the weather. New York State preparing for some pretty grim weather this weekend until at least Monday. Governor Kathy Hochul says hazards along coastlines, including dangerous surf and flooding, pose a very real risk to safety. Governor Hochul is directing state agencies to monitor the storm and stand by to respond in the Long Island area, New York City, and mid-Hudson regions. Forecasters say strong winds combined with high tides will likely cause minor to moderate coastal flooding and beach erosion. And we're particularly vulnerable, of course, here on the East End. Meanwhile, crews are already working to connect the dots after a series of power outages in Hicksville. Downed power lines caused disruptions on the Long Island Railroad, shutting down service at the Bethpage station around 5 p.m. on Wednesday. Meanwhile, the Hicksville Library closed, and both Hicksville High School and Middle School were dismissed early on account of the outages. Claims of sexual harassment at a Long Island High School football game has school leaders apologizing. It happened as Sachem High North took on William Floyd High. Sachem students held up signs with photos of female friends of the William Floyd players with lewd and sexually explicit captions. Cell phone video shows a scuffle in the stands, apparently involving one of the girls depicted. Sachem's superintendent has apologized in a statement to the William Floyd community and said the students who held up the signs will face school discipline. And the latest Siena University poll shows the New York governor's race getting tighter. Democrat Kathy Hochul, the incumbent, is still leading Republican Bruce Blakeman, but it's by single digits now, the first time the Nassau County executive has come that close. Hochul is ahead by 50% to 41%, down a point from Siena's August survey, and pollsters say at the moment the governor's race is hers to lose. Quick reminder of the weather forecast, bad weather until Tuesday when the sun comes out again. And that's the news for Long Island on WLIR, Long Island's most listened to radio station. I'm John Terrett.
6: This is a Worldwide News Network update. Macklemore says he's getting back on the road after getting kicked off Ed Sheeran's world tour for his comments in support of Palestine. The rapper announced a series of performances called Free Palestine, with all proceeds benefiting Palestinian aid organizations. It kicks off in Dublin, Ireland on October 26th before going to Paris and London. U.S. dates are forthcoming, and tickets are set to go on sale Monday morning. Some cities around the country are going to be celebrating 9 to 5. September 25th is celebrated as Dolly Parton Day, a nod to her hit song and movie. California officially established it as a day of recognition through a bill. Portland, Oregon, and Nashville, Tennessee have declared official tributes as well. And in Chicago, businesses and organizations are taking part with $9.25 specials, like adoptions at the Anti-Cruelty Society or a shake with edible glitter. Gloria Chapa, Worldwide News Network, New York.
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1: And this Back to Blue segment, everybody, because we love our men and women in blue, coming from Manchester, New Jersey, where officers are being called heroes after pulling an elderly man from a sinking car. Now, two officers were attending another call when a radio blared that a car went into a lake. There's one person in the driver's side. He's unable to open the door, and the car is quickly sinking in the lake. A very scary situation. So with that call, the officers hightailed it to a community. They found a man on top of his sinking car. He was holding on to his front pillar of his car about as high above the water as he could and yelling, screaming for help. Police say that the 86-year-old man tried to make a turn but hit the gas instead, and somehow he ended up in the pond. Well, one of the officers on body cam footage can be seen removing his vest and gun belt and then jumping in the pond to try to rescue the man. He was trying to pull him multiple times, and other officers assisted, and finally they were able to remove the man to safety. By the way, the car was also totaled. It ended up inside a sunfish, by the way, and a whole bunch else ended up inside the car. But the 86-year-old driver, lucky to be alive, lucky to be okay. And thank goodness he woke up and he called 911 so quickly after the car went into the lake. And he is expected to make a full recovery. Thanks to our great men and women in blue. Well, tonight, we're getting some details, by the way, in the last few minutes of what was going on at the state dinner with President Trump and President Xi of China. They had a big state dinner at the White House, and we are being told that they gave some gracious toasts while they were there. There were a lot of people in attendance at the dinner, and before the dinner, he actually gave a little bit of a tour to his Chinese counterpart. He invited him to see the White House's new ballroom, what's done of it so far. Of course, that's one of President Trump's favorite projects. And then President Trump also showed him the inside of the presidential helicopter sitting on a new granite helipad on the lawn. And he was giving him a gift. He gave him a eagle statue, sort of a sculpture before the very fancy dinner. And in attendance for the dinner was a whole bunch of big tech titans and big billionaires: Elon Musk, Jensen Huang, Jeff Bezos, Sam Altman, Michael Dell, and Tim Cook, just to name a few. So it certainly sounds like it was the big event of the year. And big business and AI, of course, and technology, a huge issue between the United States and China. Meantime, in New York, protests galore, like this one. These are these anti-Israel, anti-Netanyahu protesters who converged on the UN a few hours ago. Take a listen.

0: Well, among those screaming, and I'm all for First Amendment, but they were blocking the road and they were told to leave. And police said, you can't block the road. That's not appropriate. You can sit and shout and scream whatever you want, but you can't block the roadways. And they refused to leave. They did their sort of mass sit-in blocking roadways in New York. Not a good thing, especially around rush hour. And so they got arrested. And among those arrested was the actress Susan Sarandon. She joins a lot of these protests. And also a couple DSA members, including Avila Chevalier. That's the woman you may recognize. She won the Democratic primary for a seat for Congress in New York. Obviously, she's probably going to get it because it's a very big blue district. But her whole thing, she was wiping her hands with the American flag. That's how I remember her. Remember, she was bragging about it. She wiped her hands with the red, white, and blue. I thought it was so disgusting and so despicable. So I'm not surprised she's out there. But is this a sign of what's to come if she becomes a member of Congress? Is she going to make LaMonica MacGyver, remember the one at the ICE facility in Newark, look like child's play? That's the one who was like pushing and shoving, you see on videotape. The agents, and she's charged with assault, remember? That's the woman from New Jersey. So now you've got a number of them that were out there at this particular protest against Netanyahu. Of course, Mamdani said he should be arrested, but we can't do it. We hope the feds do. The feds are like, are you kidding me, Mayor? No way. Obviously, Netanyahu got into New York and got out of New York without an arrest. So that's the good news. But here is a Fox News report talking about some of the people that got arrested that were protesting Benjamin Netanyahu, including, as I mentioned, some members of Congress.
1: Democratic Socialist Daria Lisa Avila Chevalier, a candidate for Congress here in New York, apparently arrested today at anti-Netanyahu protests, along with at least 100 others, according to the NYPD. Correspondent Alexis McAdams has the latest. Hi, Alexis.
2: Hi, Martha. Well, it's not the first time that Daria Lisa Avila Chevalier has been arrested at an anti-Israel protest, so she knows the drill. Her team shared these photos of the DSA-backed congressional nominee in zip ties today, taken away by the NYPD after blocking traffic during a protest of the Israeli Prime Minister Benjamin Netanyahu was speaking at the United Nations General Assembly. Watch this. And really, from covering some of these are a lot of familiar faces out there at these protests. Chevalier was one of many arrested, including her fellow DSA members like City Councilman Shai Osei, who said woke one was crazy, and State Assemblywoman Emily Gallagher. The arrests follow several warnings from the department to get out of the roadway, saying you just can't block traffic like this. Who else was possibly supporting these people? That would be controversial left-wing streamer Hassan Piker. He weighed in, showing his support for the protesters, who are his friends, posting on X, I had to show love this morning to my people that were protesting the war criminal before heading up to speak at Cornell. So that's where he is now. Some of those politicians Martha arrested are close political allies of New York City's Democratic Socialist Mayor Zoran Mamdani. He campaigned for them. He pushed for Daria Lisa to be elected, and she was. He also has called for the arrest of Netanyahu. The Israeli Prime Minister today did not hold back. He fired back, talking about Mamdani, saying he's incited riots against Jewish New Yorkers at the UN, and says he's just not telling the truth about the war.
3: Shame on you. Shame on you for distorting the facts. Shame on you for inverting victim and aggressor. Shame on you for spitting in the face of truth. Mr. Mamdani, since you were elected mayor of this city, many Jews no longer feel safe in New York.
2: And as those protests continue, NYPD says the arrests were charged, or those arrested were charged with a misdemeanor. So you get cuffed, you get let out pretty quickly.
0: Yeah, you get out pretty quickly. By the way, especially if indeed it happens in New York. So as you just heard, Hassan Piker saying, oh, I'm so sad I couldn't be with you because I was up in Cornell, speaking at Cornell. Remember, that's a university that had a lot of problems with those anti-Semitic protests. And so Hassan Piker sadly couldn't be there, but he was there in spirit. And this is what he had to say about Netanyahu and Mamdani and the protests. You have to hear what Hassan Piker had to say. This is Cut 38. And this is indeed what he was saying. He had expressed a lot of frustration and a lot of issues with it. And he essentially said that, I regret not being there, that I am supposed to be there. I'm with you guys in spirit. You know how much I do not like Netanyahu. You know how much I don't like the Israeli prime minister, that I don't support what he's doing. And he keeps using the phrase Zionists and AIPAC and all of that, AIPAC, the Israeli lobbying group. And here's a little bit of Hassan Piker's reaction.
4: I think what's really funny about this, by the way, is that for the last 3 years, I've been attacked endlessly, mercilessly, mostly by Zionists. I have mentioned over and over again that Israel is up my ass. And every single person kept saying, oh, yeah, sure, dude. No, everybody just hates you organically. It's not Israel. Where are we at now? Is it normal, you think, for the prime minister of Israel to mention me at the UN General Assembly? Perhaps my suspicions were correct. Perhaps, yes, there is a coordinated smear campaign.
0: I bet it seems like Hassan Piker loved being mentioned at the UN. I never thought I'd hear the word Hassan Piker at a UN address, but I understand why Netanyahu mentioned it. And you know that Hassan Piker loved it. And he's not backing down. I mean, if there's anything you can say about Hassan Piker, he seems pretty genuine, sadly. So here is Governor Kathy Hochul, because we told you what Netanyahu said about Mayor Mamdani. He really called him out, and his family and his associations and a whole bunch of other stuff. And Governor Kathy Hochul of New York, according to some polls, the polls are closing in on her in the race with Bruce Blakeman. Others have her apart. It's hard to say which poll you trust. They're all over the place, quite frankly, in the New York state governor's race. But here is Governor Kathy Hochul, and she quickly came to Zora Mamdani's aid.
5: I have enormous disagreements with Prime Minister Netanyahu, and this is added to the list. The mayor has never said he supports Hamas. He has called them a terrorist organization, exactly at odds with what Netanyahu just said. So he has hurt his own credibility. The mayor has not called for riots against Jewish people in this city either. I am very good at ferreting out fact from fiction. I am a moderate who understands both sides of issues. I think the atrocities of October 7th should never be forgotten. I went to Israel literally in the aftermath. I saw the devastation, the brutality, and I understand the stress around this. I truly do. But for there to be an escalation when Netanyahu comes here, not telling the truth, is something that I find something that needs to be called out.
0: Wow. So she is definitely coming to Mayor Mamdani's side. Obviously, as I mentioned, it's an election year, and she doesn't want to alienate, I guess, Mamdani's base, just like a lot of people don't want to alienate El Sayed's base. What does that say about them? 1-800-848-9222. 1-800-848-9222. Let's go to Sandra in New Jersey on line two. Go ahead, Sandra.
6: Oh, good evening, Rita. Oh, I just don't like what she just said, but okay. So I was very impressed with him, Netanyahu, tonight. I thought he was very brave. And by the way, when I first saw him, I said to myself, if there was any mention of declining health, he looked great. He looked healthy. He looked strong. And he spoke so bravely about, you know, anti-Semitism. And then I said to myself, what struck me most here was that he wasn't speaking only about Israel. He was speaking about, you know, how it's spreading to New York, how Jews here in New York directly confronting Mamdani. I like that he did that. I just like the whole thing, and I don't know. I'm just so proud of him, and I think it took a lot of courage. And what bothers me is I learned that other channels only got like 14 seconds of his speech, maybe that would be the most. So no one really gets to hear him.
0: By the way, Sandra, I'm glad you brought that up. Isn't that shocking? You have a major major address. I mean, that's a biggie. That's an enormous deal. You've got, you know, the Prime Minister of Israel at a time, obviously, of war with Iran and so many things going on after October 7th, too. I mean, that's a major figure. And they couldn't even cover it. I mean, I found that absolutely disgusting that they didn't seem to want it. Like some of them dipped in and then they did analysis of it as opposed to letting it play. I'm sorry. They should be letting it play. We want to hear it. I want to hear it. I listened to the whole speech, and I think everybody should be listening to the whole speech, but it's like they didn't want to give him a forum. It's almost like they gave him the Trump treatment. It was the same group that that seemed to dump out of Trump every time when they don't want to hear him. And what does that say about a media today, Sandra? How can somebody like a Netanyahu get a break of true coverage? It's the same thing that President Trump's dealing with.
7: Exactly. And that's why we're grateful to have Newsmax. We're grateful to have WABC and WOR. And we're grateful to have Fox. And at least we get to hear most of everything from these channels. Otherwise, I don't know. Rita.
0: Well, and WABC Radio, obviously, leaps and bounds. The best. I will definitely give you that, Sandra. 100% for sure. By the way, this is interesting. Some breaking news coming in here on New Jersey.
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0: The New Jersey governor is calling on her hand-picked lieutenant governor to resign by tomorrow. This is a big deal. Just coming in after a law firm hired by her office concluded that he behaved inappropriately around women. The firm published a report on Wednesday, and it found that Dale Caldwell violated the state's policy prohibiting discrimination in the workplace. It said that he made an advance towards a staffer's friend. When he was rebuffed, he told the staffer, "You young women are looking for young sperm." I mean, what a bizarre statement from a lieutenant governor. The investigation found that the lieutenant governor engaged in serious repeated violations of state policy and failed to uphold the responsibilities of his office, says Governor Mikey Sherrill in a statement. The attorney for Caldwell is disputing the allegations, calling the investigation a one-sided operation that did not include, he says, necessary due process. The lieutenant governor was not provided meaningful opportunity to address these anonymous allegations. We'll see where it goes. But you have the New Jersey governor calling on her hand-picked lieutenant governor to resign by tomorrow after this law firm hired by her firm says he behaved inappropriately around women. That's a very big deal, and we'll continue to follow that story. Everybody, we're going to a break here on the Rita Cosby Show. We will continue when we come back on 1-800-848-9222, the number to call on another very busy news night. And we're so glad to be with all of you.
8: It's the Rita Cosby Show. This is the update on real estate with Suzanne Miller of the Miller Report.
9: All this talk about Florida, Florida, Florida. Old people, young people, they all love Florida. But now there's some competition. It's really surprising to hear where. It's Delaware. Since 2020, Sussex County in Delaware's population has improved and grown by 20%. And for people over 65 years old, it's grown 25%. So why Delaware? Well, it's got low taxes, it's got sandy beaches, and it's only a 2.5-hour train ride to New York City. One New Jersey resident said that her property taxes went from $18,000 a year in New Jersey to $1,800 a year in Delaware. You can take Delaware or Florida. I'll take Manhattan. Never better get to the United States. I'm Suzanne Miller.
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10: This is Moving America. Here's Jake Novak.
11: It looks like GM knows how to take a hint. A few days ago, Transportation Secretary Sean Duffy slammed GM rival Ford for a number of ongoing and new deals with China. That included a technology licensing deal with China's CATL, where Ford is producing lithium batteries with that company, even though those batteries will be made in Michigan. Duffy used the term, quote, deeply concerned to describe that partnership. GM was listening to all of this, and it just said it's working to ensure its next generation of battery cells will be backed by a strong domestic supply chain. Now, I'm going to briefly take you back to Rocks for Jocks class. GM's plan is to keep production more domestic by relying on new battery technology that uses sodium derived from soda ash, which is a lot more prevalent in America than lithium. Got it? Good. GM sustainability chief says this change should allow the company to leapfrog some of the most advanced battery technologies coming out of China. Sounds like a win-win. Now it's time to deliver. I'm Jake Novak.
10: This is Moving America.
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13: Worldwide News Network Update. I'm Gloria Chapa. President Trump wants a drone port built on top of the new White House ballroom.
14: The Secret Service is already operating surveillance drones just a few hundred feet away. The drones, stationed on a Treasury Department building next to the White House, are small and unarmed, equipped with cameras and sensors to monitor potential threats. The revelation could complicate Trump's legal argument that the ballroom is needed to protect the White House from aerial attacks, a key part of his national security defense for the project. Trump's proposed drone port would be far more expansive, including armed drones and troops. Stacey Lynn, Worldwide News Network, Washington.
13: The Bahamas are accusing what they call rogue DEA agents of operating illegally on its territory. Bahamian officials raised the issue with the Department of Justice last week. 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

Coming up on the Rita Cosby Show, we will continue talking about Netanyahu, Zohran Mamdani. Also, the president of Iran sat down with Fox News and made some real Baghdad Bob comments, similar to what he made at the UN, but some interesting, surprising comments, too. And he also has an update on the Supreme Leader. So we're going to talk about that as well. Also, some of the midterm races, if you look at some of the numbers now, guys, it's really neck and neck. And in some of the races, it's hard to say. You see El Sayed ahead in some of the Michigan polls. Some of them he is not. By the way, Mamdani allies are holding a big fundraiser in New York City for Abdul El Sayed. It's unclear if Mamdani himself is going to be there, but they're planning a big fundraiser to help him. And it includes the front man of REM, Michael Stipe, also a big jeweler, also Brad Lander, who is running for a House seat, also former Congressman, the alarm puller, Jamal Bowman, and a couple others.

0: lot of us would want to pay even more than that just to make sure he doesn't continue in the race. And he says, no, no, no, maybe I'll have a good American like Mike Rogers take over it instead. But that is a key seat, of course, with El Sayed and Mike Rogers. It's a seat for that's going to be open because the retiring Democrat, Senator Gary Peters, is vacating the seat. So that's an important one. And if it can flip red to Republican, that's good news for America.
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3: I'm Gloria Chapa. The Bahamas are accusing what they call rogue DEA agents of operating illegally on its territory. Bahamian officials raised the issue with the Department of Justice last week, and it's not the only country to raise a similar complaint. In April, Mexican officials claimed two U.S. agents who were killed in a car crash that month were working in the country without the Mexican government's authorization. U.S. investigators have indicted over a half dozen Bahamian residents in the last year and a half, accusing them of participating in an operation to smuggle drugs to the U.S. Israeli Prime Minister Benjamin Netanyahu told world leaders that allegations of Israeli genocide in Gaza are, quote, the biggest lie of the century, after being greeted with a mix of boos and cheers when he stepped to the podium. Speaking to the UN General Assembly, Netanyahu denounced the dozens of delegates who walked out when he took the podium.
4: Before I begin, just a quick announcement. If there are any other moral cowards who haven't yet left this hall, please do so now. Thank you very much.
3: Police in New York arrested at least 30 people protesting outside of the United Nations against Israeli Prime Minister Benjamin Netanyahu ahead of his address to the General Assembly.
5: Netanyahu, we say, we do not welcome you here. The people do not welcome you here.
3: Oscar-winning actor Susan Sarandon, a New York congressional candidate, and a New York City Council member were among those who were also arrested. After nearly month-long delay, updated COVID vaccines are now available for low-income children.
6: Ordering is now open for the CDC's Vaccines for Children program, which covers nearly half of the nation's kids, including children on Medicaid and those who are uninsured or underinsured. Doctors had been unable to get the updated shots for those children, even though the FDA approved them last month. The delay came as COVID infections were rising in parts of the country, and pediatricians said they were watching eligible patients go without access to the new vaccine. Now states can begin ordering the shots for the 2026-27 season. Stacy Lynn, Worldwide News Network, Washington.
3: More than a half million people are expected to attend a public mass in Paris, presided over by Pope Leo. The crowds are expected to cram into the Champs-Élysées past the Arc de Triomphe. French President Emmanuel Macron is expected to meet the Pope at the airport, then hold talks on geopolitical issues and AI before delivering a speech with the pontiff. The mass will be attended by Macron's wife, Brigitte, and the prime minister, largely to avoid breaching France's strict separation of state and religion laws. Hurricane Polo is lashing Mexico's Pacific coast. Tropical Storm Nolo is expected to become Hawaii's record third hurricane of the season. This is the Worldwide News Network. New York and New Jersey are preparing for nasty weather this weekend from a possible nor'easter. Governor Kathy Hochul says hazards along coastlines, including dangerous surf and flooding, pose a very real threat to safety. This East Hampton official has tips for storm preps.
7: We're getting everything prepared, gassed up, ready for any potential deployment we need to in an emergency. It's very dangerous out there. Also, if you're a boater and your slips right now, double tie your lines. Get ready for that surge of water that will be coming in.
3: Forecasters say strong winds combined with high tides will likely cause minor to moderate coastal flooding and beach erosion. Israeli Prime Minister Benjamin Netanyahu says New York City Mayor Zoran Mamdani has changed the city for the worse.
4: Mr. Mamdani, since you were elected mayor of this city, many Jews no longer feel safe in New York.
3: Mamdani has called Netanyahu an architect of genocide of the Palestinians. Meanwhile, a group of protesters were detained after a demonstration near the UN. Organizers sat down at the intersection pushing for world leaders to cut off military aid to Israel.
8: Drop the bombs on Iran! Drop the bombs on Lebanon!
3: The group was blocking vehicle traffic ahead of Israeli Prime Minister Benjamin Netanyahu.

0: whose speech in front of the UN General Assembly. The number of Legionnaires' disease cases in the South Bronx continues to climb and is now up to 23. There's been two deaths linked to the cluster in the Bronx. AAA's daily check of gas prices shows New Jersey's average for a gallon of regular unleaded is now at $4.40, which adds up to a 1 cent drop from Tuesday to Wednesday. The cast of La Boheme joined Mayor Mamdani for the kickoff of Opera for All. The partnership between the city and the Metropolitan Opera will provide 70,000 free tickets a season to New Yorkers who have never attended a performance at the Met. This season's performances include Macbeth and Lincoln and the Bardo, as well as La Boheme. Your forecast from the 77 WABC Weather Center tonight and overnight, partly cloudy, winds pick up, low 55. Friday, mostly sunny, high of 71. I'm Gloria Chapa for 77 WABC News.
1: If you missed Joe Concha, here is what you missed.
2: Also, oh, by the way, El Sayed has some pretty questionable finances. Like, where is all his money coming from? Because it's coming from overseas. It's coming from people that you probably don't want representing a citizen in this country in the United States Senate. But here we go.
3: Really sparked my curiosity because I watched it. I didn't watch it live, but I did watch it this morning. Is that Haley Stevens has been criticizing you for not releasing your personal finance disclosure until after the primary. The former strategist in me is like, why not just release it and take her talking point away?
4: We absolutely will, and we intend to. Sometimes finances are complicated, and I can only control what I can control. And unfortunately, when it comes to tax documents, sometimes they're really complicated to get. We are absolutely going to release it before the primary.
2: Oh, all right. Well, they have not been released. I can guarantee you, as sure as you were born, that Abdul El Sayed will not release those tax documents because they may be troublesome. Nevertheless, if you are the GOP and you are in Michigan, you are saying, please let this guy be the nominee. And here's why. If socialism can be sold in Michigan, not in Detroit, in a city, but Michigan statewide, Michigan, a state that is the most purple state of the country, where Donald Trump won twice, you could say three times, depends on where you come down on the 2020 election. Well, either way, that's where we are at this point.
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1: 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Feisty, fearless, and fair. She's an Emmy-winning journalist from the White House to war zones, telling all sides of the story. This is The Rita Cosby Show

0: up in Washington with the two big superpowers, the United States and China, President Trump and President Xi. President Trump touting a great friendship with Xi Jinping, the leader of China, and giving a toast at the state dinner. Here's a little bit of the sound. It just came in from the president.
1: And good evening. I'm Erin Burnett. And out front tonight, the breaking news denied. CNN denied.
0: That is Erin Burnett from CNN. Obviously the wrong audio, guys. But what I'll tell you what the president said. He said, I welcome the friendship. I look forward to working together with you. I look forward to gathering together with you, to making the place a better world. There certainly is a lot at stake. And let's go to number 53. This is Gordon Chang. And here is Gordon Chang, cut 53, because he says, you know, it's not all roses with China. There's a lot of things that President Trump has to look out for to put America first. Take a listen.
2: We know that China provided targeting data that has resulted in the deaths of 9 Americans, uniformed service members, 6 on March 1st, 3 on July 17. President Trump needs to do something about it. He keeps on saying how the Chinese are behaving, but the Wall Street Journal just a few hours ago dropped that story about how there were at least about 1,300 shipments of dual-use items from China to Iran. China is killing Americans, and there has to be a cost for it. President Trump needs to talk about this in public, because if we don't do that, the Chinese are not going to stop.
0: Yeah, they are not going to stop. That's the big issue. So it's great that they're talking. It's great that they're communicating. But clearly, there are a lot of questions still tonight. And meantime, you got Hassan Piker, who is the pal of Mandani. He's also the pal of Abdul El-Sayed. He's praising China. He's praising communism. Take a listen, everybody, to that.
3: I will throw you in prison, okay? I want to put you physically behind a prison. I want Chinese style communism to happen inside of the Democratic Party right now. Okay. I want to do cultural revolution when I see that.
0: Wow. That's an interesting way to bring in communism. And meantime, speaking of crazy, Abdul El-Sayed taking a lot of heat for his answer here. I want to play this again because this is this student who was asking him a question, a University of Michigan student, an Iranian, who talks about what happened with his particular issues. Remember when he was asked a lot about Khomeini when the Supreme Leader was killed. And remember, he said he didn't want to talk about it, El-Sayed, because he knew that there were some people who'd be upset about it in Dearborn. I mean, that's incredible. A monster, that's like saying, oh, I'm not upset if Hitler's, I don't want to talk about Hitler dead, because some people might like Hitler. You should be saying, thank goodness that person is gone from the face of the earth. But so he was asked by an Iranian student, a very powerful comment, saying, you know, your silence at that time when you didn't speak out for the great Iranian people who were protesting on the streets, where were you? And were you praising the Supreme Leader, the monster who was taken out in the first day of the war, somebody like that? And take a listen to El-Sayed's bizarre answer, which shows that, I guess, he did support the Supreme Leader. That's my opinion. Take a listen.
4: I mean, Will, I could not have given him an easier layup. I mean, it's so simple. Just say it. Just say you're against the world's largest sponsor of terror. Just say you're against the government that has killed hundreds of thousands of Persians and Americans. But he didn't. Why? Well, I think it has something to do with the fact that a lot of his supporters are very sort of supportive of these institutions, the IRGC. They love the Iranian regime, and he doesn't want to alienate them. He has, you know, an extreme base that just agrees with these horrible, horrible ideas that the majority of Americans don't believe in. So when you and I hear him answer questions like this in this insane way, We scoff. We think that's crazy. But there are people who hear that and like that answer. There are people who are proud of Abdul for that answer.
0: And that is the scary thing. And he's trying to appease those people, if you will. So here is the exchange. I want to play the exchange because here it is that student who asked this courageous question to quote Abdul about it and how Abdul just obfuscated the answer. Listen to this.
5: My cousin was hunted in the streets of Iran by the IRGC because her hijab wasn't on right. My uncle was sentenced to die, received 50 lashings by Ali Khamenei's government. And the terror that we've experienced is insurmountable. And you can imagine our surprise as Persians, our sadness when we heard you, Abdul, a leaked audio tape of you saying that you didn't want to comment on Supreme Leader Khamenei's death and that people in Dearborn were sad when he died. And I just have a simple question, Abdul. That silence had a gaping hole in our community, and I want to ask if you regret that silence. I want to ask if you renounce the people that held vigils, that supported this terrorist for all the stuff that he's done. I wanted to ask if you stand unequivocally against the IRGC, against the Islamic Republic of Iran that has killed 50,000 protesters, Abdul. I haven't heard anything from you about the protesters, Abdul. Please.
6: I appreciate your question, and thank you. What I will tell you is this. For too long and too often, when we think about our role in the world, we have turned ourselves into the world's policemen. And I think what we all want, what we all need, is more democracy, more freedom in the world, but also an understanding of what we actually can and should do with respect to that.
0: I mean, what a bizarre answer. We should not be the world's policemen. Is he making excuses? It sounds like how he responded to the guy who plowed the vehicle into the Jewish synagogue in Michigan. Remember, he said, hurt people do hurt things. I mean, where is this guy coming from? Really frightening, really frightening. And if you think somebody being the mayor of New York is a danger, wait till you see somebody going into the U.S. Senate and trying to influence others in the party, holding them hostage in the sense that they're going to need his vote if it's a tight margin. They're going to need his support. And as I keep saying, the guy's a street fighter. He's not going to fold quickly. He's going to say, okay, I'll do this as long as you guys do this. If you condemn this, if you condemn that, if you do this about Islamophobia, then maybe I'll do that. You can just already see where this is going. And I can't wait, sadly, and I say this not in a gleeful way, to see Hassan Piker, you know, will be on Capitol Hill. He'll be visiting, whether it's Chevalier, Avila Chevalier, who got arrested today for protesting Netanyahu, or whether he'll be visiting El Sayed, should he get elected. Hamaway in New Jersey is his pal. That's in a blue seat, too. Scary stuff, you guys. Hassan Piker will be on Capitol Hill at some form. 1-800-848-9222. 1-800-848-9222. Let's go to Tony in Clifton, line 5. Go ahead, Tony, your thoughts tonight.
7: Rita, listen, very interesting day today, but yeah. This is what I want to tell you. Pre-Halloween scaries, okay? So what's interesting is that Governor Mikey Sherrill today made this, statement that her lieutenant governor has to resign. He was inappropriate. He violated state policies. He harassed people. You know, I wish that Governor Kathy Hochul would remember her mayor in New York who was harassing the leader of Israel, who all the Judeo-Christians and Americans in this country, most of us support. We support him, and we do not believe that he did those crimes. He did everything to prevent those crimes they accuse him of. So Kathy Hochul should take an example of what is being staged by Governor Mikey Sherrill for some political reason, that she's getting rid of this pig who's probably been around for a while. You know what I'm saying, Rita? It's a joke.
0: No, it's an interesting. And now, Tony, I want to hit on 2 points. First, let's go to the New Jersey because you're there in Clifton. Has there been any buzz about this lieutenant governor? Because, I mean, it's pretty wild to have somebody who's been handpicked by the governor for the governor to come out and say, you have till tomorrow to resign. I mean, that's pretty stunning. So has there been any rumors? Did you guys see it coming in New Jersey?
7: Well, first of all, she is really, you know, ridiculous, because what she should be doing, we've had young people in college, remember in Montclair, living near her neighborhood that was going to bomb us, and the FBI intercepted an Iranian kid in college. Remember, like, last year?
0: Yep, I remember that, yes.
7: There's no policing in New Jersey, you know, for like us all getting blown up, you know. So for her to be putting in sexual predators that she should have been investigating, we know they don't like to vet. So no, I haven't heard much about this.
0: Yeah, that's why, me neither. That's why it really sort of surprised me. But I hear what you're saying about, you know, Governor Kathy Hochul. She is instead coddling Mamdani after all of these things. And of course, these are, you know, different allegations, but Netanyahu calling him out, saying he's anti-Semitic, saying his wife is anti-Semitic. I thought that was such a powerful statement. And to say how ridiculous to say that you would try to arrest a world leader during the UN. And you know, the hypocrisy of it all, Tony, is we had the president of Iran who came in. And he did an interview. He was on Fox News. I mean, this, you know, you got that going on. And I never heard a word from Mayor Mamdani or Abdul El-Sayed or some of these others about the fact that the president of Iran is in this country. And in fact, let's not forget that it was people in Zora Mamdani's office that were trying to set up, remember, that covert meeting with some of the officials at Iran, remember, at the embassy, and then they got caught, and then it was like, whoa, whoa, whoa, whoa, whoa, you can't be doing that, and it got canceled. But it makes you wonder, like, I mean, they've been coddling, it seems like, the Iran, and they certainly aren't condemning it, Tony, and that's a great example of they're letting those people skate, and yet they got all their ire for Netanyahu. I mean, this is stilted justice, don't you think?
7: This isn't, you know, Rita, there's a warning here. When you look at what went on in the UN today, how they all walked out when Prime Minister Netanyahu was speaking, there is a globalism in this world that has affected Europe and the other countries, and it has affected our country. And if we've learned anything from Hitler and what happened, it started very subtly, and then first it was the Jewish people. Christians all over the world are getting thrown out of countries and harassed. So the American people need to wake up, and we need to stand behind leaders like Prime Minister Netanyahu and President Trump, who really right now are the only two men that in my book are looking out for all the people in this world, not just the Muslims and whoever else, radicals that they want to protect, because they want every country to lose their independence. They want every country that fought so hard for who they are in World War II. They want to take every country and break them down until we're all one hodgepodge being led by some global world order.
0: You know, Tony, it was a very powerful thing you said, because you're right. It was sort of like, it's like Netanyahu and President Trump, thank goodness they've had the courage. And I think of a line that President Trump said this week, Tony, when he was speaking at the UN, because he came out and he said, you know, there are a lot of people who talked. I acted. And that really encapsulates President Trump and where he is at right now, because he's like, you know what, maybe this wasn't good for gas prices or whatever the case is. I did it for humanity. And I thought today, when Netanyahu obviously praised how courageous President Trump was, and he said, had we not acted, Israel and the United States, we might not be here. And all of you, basically, in the General Assembly might not be here. I thought that was a very powerful statement. It wasn't any gray. It was like us to save humanity. And we're going to keep doing it. We're going to keep fighting. And no matter how many people try to walk out on the speech or whatever the case is, we are standing strong. And said, we're standing, you know, we may not always see eye to eye with America, he was saying, Israel, but for the most part, we're 99% there. And with President Trump, he said, you know, he felt that he is a warrior in the fight and a warrior also for peace. That's a very strong statement. Tony, thank you very much. And by the way, we're going to be keeping an eye to see what happens tomorrow in New Jersey. Does this lieutenant governor indeed resign? His governor is asking, and the governor handpicked him. 1-800-848-9222. And everybody will continue right after the break.
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10: This is John Katsimatidis. Is AI changing everything? Well, there are many, many opinions. In my opinion, AI, to me, all it is a super Google machine. Well, what does that mean? There is no artificial intelligence. It's only as good as the programmer. Intelligence? No. Searching more places to create that it looks like intelligence? Yes. Overrated at this point? Absolutely. But again, it will need some kind of regulation. When I grew up, the Encyclopedia Britannica was the Bible of the truth. The question is, what will be the Bible of the truth for AI? AI is only as good as the programmers and their personalities that create it. Finally, I agree with President Trump. We have to win the AI game worldwide and beat every other country. That way, we keep America the greatest country in the world. I'm John Katsimatidis, and that's the Cat's Corner.
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11: Stevie Wonder has a milestone tour coming up. 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
12: You know, one of the things I find so interesting, and we talked about this last week, guys, that when there were strikes going on one day, remember, and the U.S. said it's not us, and the Israelis said it's not us, and then there were reports that it was Kuwait, possibly, and Bahrain playing a role in these strikes, because they've taken a lot of incoming. So maybe there's some stuff to everybody's point, Craig, that's going on that we don't realize behind the scenes more than has been reported.
13: But like the judge said, we need to solve this problem once and for all. This has been going on for way too long. We need to solve it and be able to move on.
12: Yeah, we definitely do. And obviously, look, we're heading into the midterms. You know, you don't want this roller coaster of a ride heading into the midterms,
14: remember,
12: right? Also, Judge?
14: Listen, the real problem is who's going to win the long game? The Iranians think they're going to win the long game. If they can outlast us, there'll be a change after the midterm elections. Trump will be weakened. In 2.5 years, Trump will be gone. They'll cut a deal with another weak-kneed person like a Biden or a sellout like Obama. That's what they're playing for. You have to understand how to look at history.
10: Delay, delay, delay.
14: Exactly, yeah. Right.
12: Exactly. That's exactly what it right is. And Trump said, listen, I gave him the one thing was interesting question today in the Oval Office. And he's sitting next to the Iraqi prime minister, the new Iraqi prime minister. But President Trump was asked, do you regret that you lifted the blockade? Because remember, first they had the blockade in place and they lifted it.
10: I think President Trump is an American that gives people a chance. But you're dealing with lowlifes.
12: Exactly. And that's what he said. He said, listen, I gave them an opportunity. I've given them a whole bunch. They keep breaking it. So it sounds to me like he's fed up.
14: Well, he should be, but...
12: Yeah, exactly. I agree. One thing, now his version of fed up is not like Obama's version of fed up.
14: The short answer is he should have been listening to Rubio and Seth all along. They're the ones who really understood.
12: Yeah, and Hegseth seems to like, what else do you want me to bomb? And the next place might be this place called Pickaxe Mountain. That's going to be a biggie.
14: Well, that's a nuclear site.
12: That's that, like, deep
14: and
12: better.
14: You have to take that out.
12: And one of the things I want to ask, because also we not only have KT coming up, we've got Dershowitz, we've got Todd Lyons, we've got James Langford.
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0: Let's continue with your calls, guys, here on The Rita Cosby Show, 1-800-848-9222. Let's go to Thomas in New Jersey on line two. Go ahead.
1: Hey, God bless you and your listeners, Rita.
0: Thank you. You too, Thomas.
1: Thank you so much. You know, Bibi Netanyahu hit the bullseye, Rita. He's a Jewish knight in shining armor. The only thing I would have added is he should call out the American Jewish voters, Rita. You know, what was the war cry, the battle cry after World War II? Never again? Well, we're headed for here we go again. What will it take? We've got Dershowitz and Fetterman, and for every Dershowitz and Fetterman, we have hundreds and thousands of lefty Jewish voters that are voting their own demise. I mean, we went from Bloomberg to de Blasio to Adams to this jihadist sympathizer, Mamdani. There's millions of Jewish voters in New York. What are they doing to help themselves, Rita?
0: That's a great point. You know what? That's a great point, because when I see them out there, or I see that some of them are voting for Mamdani, they got to have their head screwed on wrong. I'm telling you. I agree. Stick with us, Thomas.
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3: All this talk about Florida, Florida, Florida. Old people, young people, they all love Florida. But now there's some competition. It's really surprising to hear where. It's Delaware. Since 2020, Sussex County in Delaware's population has improved and grown by 20%. And for people over 65 years old, it's grown 25%. So why Delaware? Well, it's got low taxes, it's got sandy beaches, and it's only a 2.5-hour train ride to New York City. One New Jersey resident said that her property taxes went from $18,000 a year in New Jersey to $1,800 a year in Delaware. You can take Delaware or Florida. I'll take Manhattan. Never bet against the United States. I'm Suzanne Miller.
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4: Tesla says it will start deliveries of its new semi trucks this week. The semi is designed for long-haul freight just in time when diesel prices in the U.S. have spiked to record highs. Some customers, including PepsiCo, DHL, and U.S. Food, had trucks with their logos parked outside of the announcement. The long-range truck is supposed to be able to drive 500 miles with one charge. The standard variant has a 325-mile range. Irish rock icons U2 have announced the upcoming release of their first album in 9 years, with a new track and music video called Silencio. In the silence, the devil rock and rolls. U2's 16th studio album, Carnival de Luz, features Rosalia and Dolly Parton. It drops November 13th and coincides with their 50th anniversary. Gloria Chapa, Worldwide News Network, New York.
2: If you missed Sittin' Friends in the Morning, here's what you missed.
5: Wanted to be Italian. Now, all that changed, of course, after October the 7th, when I became the king of all Jews. But Mamdani is at it again. And it's not just about the Jewish people, as I stated earlier. We know that him, his wife, his father, they're raging anti-Semites. He hates everybody. Right? I mean, he screwed the Irish with that horrible speech on St. Patrick's Day. He screwed the Puerto Ricans by just skipping their breakfast. He screwed the Catholics not going to Ronald Hicks' installation. He screwed the Germans, and now the Italians. They built this city. They built the subway system. I mean, come on, they founded America, Christopher Columbus. He walked by the Columbus statue. It's still on social media, and gave it the finger. How could anybody in this city, and I mean this now, now I've really had enough. How could anybody in this city, or even D.C., have anything nice to say about this creep? I know you're not Italian, Brian Kilmeade, but you have a lot of friends that are, I'm sure. This guy is just unbelievable, no?
6: Listen, I got to get to Justin and get you proper research. I'm half Italian.
5: Oh.
6: And Justin, you should know that about me. Could any work Wikipedia? I mean, anyone would go to... my mom was Italian. My dad's Irish. So... they're all from, whether it's Ozone Park or Sheepshead Bay. That's where my family went to before they moved to Long Island, and they all came out here at one time over to Massapequa. So, I mean, it is unbelievable. They have great pride in their Italian background, more than the Irish did on my side of the family. The Irish were like, okay, that's where we were. This is where we are. The Italians were always talking about Italy, always talking about bringing back tradition. So this is a taunting right now. If he got elected as a polarizing figure and showed up at the Puerto Rican Day Parade and did all the opposite things you did, was hanging out with Cardinal, you know, I think he's a Cardinal, Ron Hicks, you know, showed up there and was squeezed. And then I go, wait a second, he's putting on an act. But this guy's saying, no, I don't really like these people. I don't see a role for these people, and I will taunt them. So either he's got the worst staff in the world, and I don't think he does, or they know exactly what they're doing.
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0: in New Jersey. Back with him in a moment. But get this zinger, Hassan Piker, who I believe leads the Democratic Party, sadly, today. He is calling Netanyahu a modern-day Hitler. You can't make it up. This guy is crazy. And he's also saying he was so sad he couldn't be with his fellow protesters outside the UN today, including some potential members of Congress. Really disgraceful. Meantime, here is Netanyahu saying, calling Israel the perpetrator of genocide is one big lie. This is what he said at the UN a few hours ago.
1: It will take time. It will take time to vanquish the lies. It will take time for the world to acknowledge what is so plain to see, that Hamas used Palestinian civilians as human shields, that it used hospitals, schools, mosques as terrorist command posts, that it stole much of the food we let into Gaza. And while Hamas did everything possible to keep Palestinian civilians in harm's way, often at gunpoint, Israel did everything possible to get them out of harm's way. We sent millions of text messages warning civilians to leave combat areas. We made millions of phone calls. We dropped millions of leaflets. I want to ask you some questions. What genocidal regime gives a million polio vaccinations to the enemy's population? What genocidal regime enables the distribution of 2 million tons of food into Gaza? That's a ton for every person. Accusing Israel of genocide is the greatest lie of the century.
0: And he also praised his great ally, President Trump, who is another lion in this fight.

0: In this battle against the barbarians, we've had no greater partner than President Trump. I thank him. I thank him for his bold leadership. He boldly confronted an enormous danger to America, Israel, and the world. Decades ago, he understood that if left unchallenged, the fanatic Ayatollahs who chant death to America, death to Israel, would eventually carry out their mad fantasies. So Israel and America acted together, not only to protect ourselves, but to save civilization.
1: To save civilization. And boy, the stakes could not be higher. And juxtapose that with the Iranian president who, again, Zohran Mamdani and Abdul al-Sayed and all these others couldn't find time to criticize him. They had plenty of time to criticize Netanyahu, but they had no time to criticize the president of Iran. And you got to hear this guy, because remember, he spoke yesterday at the UN. I called him Baghdad Bob, you guys, because you know how I feel that this guy is just talking out of both sides of his mouth. And today he did a sit-down interview with my friend Brett Baer there on Fox News. And you got to listen to some of the mumbo-jumbo that he tried to spew, saying, we are a country of peace. Really? Listen to this.
2: So is Iran choosing war or a deal?
3: We did not choose war. The war was imposed on us. We do not seek war. Rather, whenever they attack us, we are forced to defend ourselves. We never started a war, but if they wish to keep fighting with us, we will respond strongly, resolutely. And today the pressures that they keep imposing on us is so as to force us to surrender outside of a legal framework of international law, which is impossible.
1: We did not choose war, but you chose firing on, you know, having the Houthis go after the USS Cole. What about the Marine barracks? You chose supporting Hamas that went into Israel and slaughtered people. You chose sending ballistic missiles and drones to 15 of your neighboring countries, including at U.S. bases there. I mean, what a bunch of gobbledygook. 1-800-848-9222. 1-800-848-9222. Let's go back to Thomas in New Jersey. And Thomas, thank you for your patience. You know, you brought up a great point before that there are, I never can understand, Jewish citizens who are saying, I want to vote for Mamdani.
4: You know, Rita, these Hollywood secular Jews, they're stoned. They really are. People like Bill Maher and that kook Stan who suffers from Trump derangement syndrome. Trump is the Jewish people's best friend. Voting for him and people like him should be an absolute no-brainer. Are you going to walk into the death camps again? This punk Syed, he couldn't even condemn the Iran wiped out 72,000 of their own people. That punk Syed. And if Michigan votes for him, they deserve him, Rita. He couldn't even condemn the slaughter of 72,000 Iranians. It's mind-boggling. And Rita, we got to stop trying to do deals with the devil. This form of Islam, this jihadist form, there's no deals with them. They're a conquest. They're a military operation posing as a religion. Muhammad was a bad man. When are we going to recognize that? Jesus Christ is our Lord and Savior. Wake up, Jewish people, before it's too late.
1: I mean, it is amazing. And you see, and you know what? They're being used, Thomas, too. You see it all the time because they're being used as propaganda, too, because, you know, what happens is you see maybe sometimes 5 or 10 or more of these sort of Jewish Democrats that are out there with some of these protests against Israel. And then, you know, that those 5 or 10 or however many they are, They get magnified and they play them in the media over there in Iran and say, look, even the Jews in America are against Netanyahu, even if there's 5 or 10 that we can count on 2 hands. But you're right. They got to wake up because the stakes could not be higher. And the fact I keep bringing up the fact that Iran has been hitting 15 other countries. I mean, does that sound like a peaceful nation, Thomas? I mean, where's the peaceful part?
4: Rita, I want you to have Howard Stern on your show. See what that degenerate is going to vote for.
1: Well, I hope he chooses wisely. That's all I've got to say, because hopefully, and listen, Howard's a smart guy. I hope he chooses wisely. And even if they don't want to vote for a Republican, vote for an independent or stay home.
4: But you know what?
1: Yeah, don't support someone who's going to be wanting the end of not just the Jewish state, but the world as we know it. Great points, Thomas. Thank you very, very much. And let's go to Stan in Forest Hills. Go ahead, Stan. How are you?
5: Yeah, real good tonight. Real good.
1: Hey, thank you.
5: Wait a minute. Let me talk. I've been listening to this line of... I was going to say the S word, but I won't do it.
1: Yeah, don't do it. Don't do it, Stan.
5: Excrement. How's that? Isn't
1: it? All right. That's okay. That's acceptable.
5: It's in the library book.
1: That's a new one. Go ahead.
5: Excrement. You know what that word is. Let me straighten out that moron that just called. But first, a word from... Did you see... I saw the speech today. I thought it was good. I didn't think it was great. I thought it was good.
1: I thought it was great. What would you have wanted different?
5: I think he was a little nervous. I fumbled a little bit. It was only 45 minutes. They put him at the end after 14 people spoke. So you knew there wasn't going to be a crowd, which is what the United Nations wanted.
1: Yeah, they wanted. And also, they all walked out. You saw him. I mean, they purposely wanted to walk out.
5: The ushers were the only one.
1: Yeah, I mean, but you know what? It was a great line. I thought it was a great speech, first of all, Stan. Thomas is a smart guy. That's the other thing.
5: Well, he only talked for 4. I thought he would talk like an hour. And he went after Mandani, which I'm glad he did up to a point, but he didn't really go far enough. I mean, he was, you know, since he was threatened with arrest and who knows what.
1: What do you think he should have said, Stan, about Mandani?
5: If I was him, I'd say, you try to come after me, I'm coming after you. I would have said it right then and there. You know, I think this guy Mandani is all nothing. He's really nothing. He's all mouth, and that's all he is.
1: Yeah, he is. Although, you know where I will agree with what Netanyahu was saying, and I thought it was a terrific speech. I thought it was a very powerful speech, and you don't want it to go too long either, because then there was nobody there.
5: Why not?
1: But you know what? He didn't need to. You don't want to, because it was, Trump spoke for half an hour. I believe he spoke for about 45 minutes. It wasn't, but anyway.
5: All right, let's get to the main point. Hang on.
1: What I thought was really powerful was where he said that the words that come from people like Mandani are making Jews feel unsafe in the streets of New York and inspiring protesters.
5: Yeah, let me speak as a Jew to Jews. There's nothing to be afraid of. For 5,000 years, we've been afraid. There's no more. There's nothing to be afraid of. Go in the streets, walk, and if somebody attacks you, attack them back. I mean, the fifth, when you got it in your mind...
1: Hold your head high.
5: That isn't enough, with all due respect. That's not enough, okay? The previous caller said, what's wrong with the Jews? There's nothing wrong with the Jews. It's the other people that there's something wrong with. I walk in the street, if somebody looks at me the wrong way...
1: Stan, that was not his point, because Thomas is not
5: point?
1: On... His well, point... Hang on,
5: hey,
1: hold on,
5: made,
1: hold on.
5: Go ahead.
1: Hold on. His point was... How could people vote for, like, Mandani? That's where his point was. How could Jews vote for Mandani? That's what he was saying, because there were some Jews who voted for him, and there's some Jews that still support him. They're very far left-leaning Jews, and Israel is a democracy. It has all shapes and sizes like America does. But he can't understand it, given a lot of the animosity. At every turn, you hear something that makes you think he's bashing AIPAC. He's bashing, doesn't go to the Israel Day parade. I'm sorry. I think Mandani's right. I mean, Netanyahu's right in a lot of ways.
5: I must tell you, I don't understand what those 30% did.
1: Right. What are they get? And are they going to vote for him again if he runs again, Stan?
5: I think he'll run again, and he may win again.
1: Oh my God, Stan, you're giving me heartburn tonight.
5: I want this guy defeated, but the key point is, as a Jew, I'm not afraid. Okay, you come for me, I'll be waiting for you. I mean, the 5,000 years we've been afraid, we've been running. There's no more time to. There's no place to run anymore. You know, you ain't going to Florida. That's BS. Or you're going here, or you're going
1: there.
5: No,
1: you should. By the way, your message is a very powerful one. They should not be afraid. The issue is that the anti-Semitism is clearly on the rise. There's no doubt about it, Stan. And there shouldn't be a tax on them that they have to even consider their own safety. They should be able to walk down the street, whatever their faith is, and not feel like they're being outcasted or looked at or preyed upon. And the reality is that anti-Semitism is on the rise. You know it. Netanyahu knows it. And rhetoric from people like Mamdani and others, certainly, I think, my opinion, contributes and fuels the flames. And that's not a good thing. I'm not a big believer in anybody being bashed for their religion. And that has to stop. And for some reason, he keeps singling out the Jewish population, outcasting them, going after Netanyahu. And this is a perfect example. We had a lot of thugs and tyrants in town in the last few days in New York. And for some reason, Mamdani didn't mention arresting them, only Netanyahu. And that speaks volumes. That speaks volumes, Stan. Let's go to Larry in Brooklyn, line two. Larry, your thoughts tonight.
6: My thoughts are this is a very memorable night. I was blown away by these two callers, Tony from Clifton and Thomas. I mean, there was never a night that I was so reinvigorated in my faith for the human race. Here were two non-Jewish callers defending Jews in ways that Jews could not even defend themselves. I mean, Tony's point about Kathy Hochul, that she should have acted towards Mamdani like Vicky Sherrill acted towards that deputy. I mean, I think that was her point.
1: Yes, yeah, that was a powerful point.
6: It shows you how much compassion she has for the Jewish people. And Thomas was so right on. I mean, He is more conscious of what's going of the pulse of the Jews than Stan could ever be. And he probably called Stan a kook, which Stan probably agreed with, and that's why he spoke about it. Thomas, I'm just kidding. But the point is, Stan is a kook. Okay, I mean, he just ignored the issue. We're not tough.
1: He's a sweet guy. He means well. You know what? He does mean well. I'm going to defend Stan, but go ahead.
6: But as far as Netanyahu goes, I would have gone further in the speech. I would have called out Mamdani's cabinet. I would have likened his staff to Hitler's cabinet, okay, in the Third Reich. He has a staff of Jew haters there. I would have called them out, but I think Netanyahu might have been a little bit intimidated. And he didn't want to get carried away.
1: I don't think he was intimidated. I think he felt like, let me get the point out, but let me stay on the broader. I want to call out, of course, the New York mayor. But, you know, he's dealing with Iran. He's dealing with major global issues. I think he thought, I'll spend a few seconds on Mamdani, but I'm not going to waste my time on a New York mayor when the whole world is really on fire in a lot of places, and Iran is still, you know, there were so many big, huge issues. I think he felt like he had to say something, but he didn't want to make it the centerpiece of the speech. But I don't know about the calling the Hitler, I don't believe in that. But what I do believe in, Larry, is that I think Netanyahu was absolutely appropriate with what he said. And I think your point about the cabinet, not necessarily calling them the Hitler, but I think the naming the people in the cabinet and the fact he has these people who tried to do the covert meeting with Iran, too. I mean, what a disgrace.
6: Exactly.
1: You're right. That is actually a very, very good, and that's an appropriate comment, Larry. And I think he could have gone further, you know, and mentioned a series of different things that have happened, even passing the pen to the guy who represented an al-Qaeda convicted terrorist related to one of the 9/11 hijackers, mind you, who he represented. You know what? I think that would have also been very powerful because he talked about 9/11. So I think there are a lot of different angles. But I still think it was so powerful, so riveting. And I think Netanyahu gets a real badge of courage. That's for sure. Larry, thank you so much. Everybody, we're going to continue your calls after the break. Zoran Mandani says, who, me? You know what? I stand by what I said. He keeps going by this ICC arrest warrant. 1-800-848-9222. We'll continue after the break. But first, support our heroes.
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1: 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He received a Medal of Honor for his heroics as commander of a strike force encountering a large enemy minefield, engaged in hostilities in September 1969. Getting word that his commander had been killed near an enemy bunker, he quickly reorganized his team, went into formation. He charged into enemy fire with only his men's suppressive fire to cover him. And despite continuous strafing from enemy machine guns, he destroyed 4 bunkers with hand grenades, and he pressed on. He reached the bunker near the fallen team commander. He expelled the enemy, retrieved his comrade, and began a very difficult trek back to enemy lines. Wounded 3 times, he made it back, bringing back his fallen comrade as well. And how beautiful to see him honored so aptly so. 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
9: Vitamin C is the skin's secret superhero. According to a study by Polar Car Advisors published in Nutrients, your skin holds surprisingly high levels of vitamin C, and it puts that vitamin to work, fueling collagen production and fighting off UV damage. The good news, just eating more fruits and veggies may do more for youthful, resilient skin than pricey serums ever could. So stock up on fruits and veggies high in vitamin C, such as guava, kiwi, citrus fruit, bell peppers, and broccoli, to name a few. While Cornell Medicine says grandparents may be one of the most overlooked resources in today's child mental health crisis, drawing on decades of clinical experience and child development research, Dr. Kenneth Barris says supportive relationship with grandparents can help children feel heard, build resilience, reduce loneliness, and strengthen emotional well-being. I'm Yana Derulis for the Worldwide News Network.
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14: 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I'm Gloria Chapa. New York has sued the prediction market, Polymarket.
15: State officials argue that the platform is an unlicensed gambling operation and wants a judge to block the company from operating in New York State. The lawsuit is the latest legal challenge from a state moving to rein in popular betting apps that allow people to put wagers on just about everything, including sports, weather, political races, and technology. Prediction market platforms have argued states don't have the authority to govern them because they're already regulated at the federal level. Bill Rakoff, Worldwide News Network.
14: New Jersey Governor Mikey Sherrill has asked for Lieutenant Governor Dale Caldwell to resign. An investigation has found that he, quote, engaged in serious repeated violations, including alleged sexual harassment. In a report by the outside law firm that did the investigation, Caldwell is accused of instigating inappropriate exchanges with female staffers, their friends, and other people. This is the Worldwide News Network.
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16: 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Quote, History of the World, Part 1. 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
1: I'm Jay Metzler. Wild weather in the news. A high wind warning in effect for portions of southern New England this hour, ahead of this weekend's nor'easter, which is threatening to sock much of the East Coast with high winds and rain. News Nation's Sophia Zabo reports from Narragansett, Rhode Island.
2: This commercial fisherman thought ahead and brought his boat out of the water before the wind really kicked in.
3: It's tricky to put a boat on a trailer when it gets too rough, so I didn't want to wait too long.
2: Meanwhile, state agencies are deep in preparations. They say their main concern for the storm is potential power outages.
4: You have your flashlights. If you have some pumps, test those now, make sure they work so that if your basement does take on some water, you know you can pump it out. So you can do all that now and you're not under the gun, so to speak.
2: With potential flooding expected, officials urge drivers to make safe and informed decisions.
1: The National Hurricane Center, meantime, upgrading Tropical Storm Nolo to a hurricane. It is threatening the Big Island of Hawaii, with maximum sustained winds clocking in at 75 miles per hour, heading north from Mexico, Hurricane Polo. The California coast getting ready for that storm. Reporters from CNN, MS Now, and Politico back on the White House beat. A federal judge temporarily blocking President Trump's ban of those news outlets from the White House. Reporters say they were still blocked early today when they arrived at the White House. They asked for an immediate hearing to address the continued ban despite the judge's orders. President Trump said he was banning the outlets, citing fake news. The outlets saying they were banned over the content of their coverage. The chorus of Republicans calling for an end to the Iran war getting louder as the rising cost of diesel fuel, groceries, even fertilizer bleeds into the midterms.
5: Minnesota gubernatorial candidate Lisa DeMuth says the financial pain the war in Iran is inflicting stings.
6: When it comes to the war and the increased prices that are a result of that, it is hurting Minnesotans, and I absolutely I acknowledge that.
5: She's now calling on President Trump to end the conflict, and she's not alone.
7: The war with Iran needs to end, and end quickly.
5: Michigan Senate hopeful Mike Rogers has a new campaign ad reflecting his changed position, and Iowa's GOP Senate nominee Ashley Hinton took to social media demanding an end to the war and a need to reduce federal taxes on gasoline and diesel. Spencer Rain, Worldwide News Network.
1: And President Trump hosting China's leader Xi at the White House, a big state dinner tonight. This is the Worldwide News Network. The tri-state area is bracing for impact with a late September nor'easter threatening to bring heavy rain and wind to our doorstep. Utility companies bringing in extra hands, while coastal communities are concerned about flooding, like in Long Beach.
8: Expecting surges of up to 5 to 6 feet, which is pretty significant. Again, they're not our first rodeo. We've done this before. So it's really just making sure we're prepared and we're on top of the areas that we know are going to be problems.
1: Along the Jersey Shore, Harvey Cedars Police Chief Robert Verniford is urging residents to tie things down in the event of fierce winds.
9: Secure your outdoor furniture. If you have basketball hoops, your trash cans, if you still have your boat in the water, make sure all that is secure so it doesn't blow with the wind.
1: Now to a political storm brewing in Trenton. New Jersey Governor Mikey Sherrill calling for Lieutenant Governor Dale Caldwell's resignation after an investigation found that he, quote, engaged in serious repeated violations, including alleged sexual harassment. The investigation conducted by an outside law firm, it was documented in a 61-page report detailing numerous instances in which Caldwell instigated inappropriate exchanges with female staffers, friends of staffers, and more. Sherrill says Caldwell has until the close of business today to step away from his position. Mother Nature is shaking up the Yankees' schedule. This final weekend of the regular season, the Yankees will play Baltimore in a single-admission doubleheader this afternoon, beginning at 4:05 p.m. They won't play Saturday. Ticket holders for tomorrow's game can exchange them for a future regular season game. Cloudy and windy overnight with lows of 58. Rain coming down heavy at times. moving in tonight.

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2: You voted for this guy, you got what you deserve. I get those on my accounts every day in big numbers. First of all, again, I'm talking to a computer, a bot, but I didn't vote for this guy. And they try to say that like 40% of Jews, that's not right. That is way overblown. I mean, look, if one Jew voted for this guy, that's way too many. You should be ashamed of yourself and honestly convert. Any Jew that voted for Brad Lander, this piece of garbage lowlife, any Jew that voted for Mamdani should just convert. Do us all a favor, the real Jews, and leave, okay? But they tend to exaggerate that number, though. I think you know that.
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2: Maybe it's like 20%, which again is still way too high, but I don't know. I'm at a loss for words. And I'm a radio guy. I'm at a loss for words. 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He has now found a way in less than 6 months, forgetting about the economic damage that he's already doing to this city. Freezing rents. You know what that's going to do? That's going to destroy buildings all over town. Making people like Ken Griffin spend money in Miami. Taxing. That nonsense budget where he got bailed out by the governor that doesn't give one penny to the cops. Well, God forbid, add a fifth firefighter. Forgetting about all that. He has found a way in less than 6 months to say something nasty about just about every ethnic group in the city.
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0: From New York City to the world, it's Dominic Carter.
1: When does it stop? And here we go again. Dominic Carter here with you. The number to reach me this hour, 800-848-9222. When does it stop? An unprovoked attack that the NYPD says was not a hate crime, but a Brooklyn rabbi brutally attacked and left bleeding outside of his home in Borough Park, and it happened less than 48 hours ago. Israeli Prime Minister Benjamin Netanyahu finally got his chance to fire back at Mamdani before the United Nations. A state dinner tonight from President Trump for the president of China. Can you believe this? AOC testing the waters to show you how far we have fallen. Testing the waters for a possible 2028 run for president as she launches an upstate New York tour before the midterm elections. That reminds me, it takes me back a number of years to when Hillary Clinton was leaving the U.S. Senate, or she was going to run for Moynihan's seat, and she did a tour upstate New York. It's a foregone conclusion. It's just a formality when they say a tour. Also, some big trouble in the state of New Jersey. A Democrat governor, Governor Mikey Sherrill, is calling on her hand-picked lieutenant governor to resign by a deadline of today after releasing an investigation finding in which she is calling on him to resign after a sexual harassment and investigation. And they say the conduct persisted despite repeated warnings and training. But this thing is going to get messy. Her number two is African American. He is declaring that he was not given due process. And his lawyer is indicating, as of right now, this hour, at 8 minutes past the hour, that he's not going anywhere. So we'll see if the governor ultimately fires him later on today. Let's start with the situation in Brooklyn, New York. A rabbi attacked in front of his home. When does this stop? And you know what? The bad guys, they know, even though it's an anti-Semitic attack, just don't say anything as it relates to anti-Semitism or racial, and they can't charge you with the additional charge of an anti-Semitic attack. That is ridiculous. You attack a rabbi. You beat this man caught on video in front of his home. This from WCBS-TV here in New York.
2: A brutal attack caught on camera. Surveillance video shows the moments police say a man walked up to a 66-year-old rabbi on Dahl Road in Borough Park Wednesday night and began repeatedly hitting him. The rabbi left battered and bleeding. Blood spots still visible on the steps after the attack.
3: Terrible. Terrible. We're not safe.
2: The rabbi's wife speaking out on the assault that happened in front of their home. The suspect is seen hitting and trying to choke her husband.
3: Traumatizing. The picture keeps on repeating in my mind continuously.
2: Investigators say the attack happened shortly after 9 p.m. His wife says her husband was rushed to the hospital, suffering from severe pain after the beating.
3: He's very badly bruised. He has his bad pain. And he's traumatized.
2: Officers rushed to the scene and police say the suspect was quickly taken into custody. He's now charged with assault and harassment. Police say this was not a hate crime.
1: So, again, because no words were exchanged, he just walks up to the rabbi and beats the life out of him, and it's not a hate crime. This has to stop. Mamdani, you are planting the seed for this. This is the same week that Netanyahu came to the United Nations. What a coincidence. 800-848-9222. We'll also update you on the tightening race for New York Attorney General. The race is tightening. We have about a month and a half left. It's going to be very interesting. Let's turn now to the Democrat governor of New Jersey, Mikey Sherrill. She's got a big problem. She's calling on her lieutenant governor, handpicked, to resign after releasing an investigation findings. And in one of the exchanges, the investigation found that the lieutenant governor, Dale Cardwell, who used to be a college president, told a female staffer that, quote, "You young women are looking for young sperm," after she told him her younger friend was not interested in a romantic relationship with him. Apparently, he's divorced or not married. And an investigator or investigators concluded that the sexually charged remark constituted, and this is just one example, sexual harassment. And his denial that he made the comment, they're saying it's not credible, but his attorney is claiming, where's the due process? No due process. It's a mess. The NAACP in New Jersey is monitoring the situation. So in other words, hint, hint, you cross the line, Governor Sherrill, we're going to pull out black support from you. This thing is a mess. And this is from WABC TV.
2: Now to breaking political news. New Jersey Governor Mikey Sherrill has given her Lieutenant Governor Dale Cardwell until tomorrow to resign. Sherrill says an investigation she ordered found Cardwell committed repeated ethics violations and sexual harassment. Cardwell is also New Jersey's Secretary of State. Sherrill did not specify what will happen if he refuses to step down.
1: So bottom line, you set a deadline, right, up today. And if your number two handpicked person says, no, I'm not going, you have no choice. You've already given the ultimatum. You have got to fire your handpicked African-American lieutenant governor. Houston, we got a problem. We have an internal problem for New Jersey Governor Mikey Sherrill. So the big day finally came and has now gone. Netanyahu before the UN, lots of protesters outside. He praised President Trump, did not back down. Among one of the protesters that was arrested, right? Get this, folks. The socialists that's going to Congress in a month and a half, representing the seat that was once held by Charlie Rangel. Well, she was out there protesting with Hassan Piker and the rest of the crew, and she was taken into custody.
4: Democratic socialist Daria Lisa Avila Chevalier, a candidate for Congress here in New York, apparently arrested today at anti-Netanyahu protests, along with at least 100 others, according to the NYPD. Correspondent Alexis McAdams has the latest. Hi, Alexis.
5: Hi, Martha. Well, it's not the first time that Daria Lisa Avila Chevalier has been arrested at an anti-Israel protest, so she knows the drill. Her team shared these photos of the DSA-backed congressional nominee in zip ties today, taken away by the NYPD after blocking traffic during a protest of the Israeli Prime Minister Benjamin Netanyahu, who was speaking at the United Nations General Assembly. Watch this. And really, from covering some of these are a lot of familiar faces out there at these protests. Chevalier was one of many arrested, including her fellow DSA members like City Councilman Shai Osei, who said woke one was crazy, and State Assemblywoman Emily Gallagher. The arrests follow several warnings from the department to get out of the roadway, saying you just can't block traffic like this. Who else was possibly supporting these people? That would be controversial left-wing streamer Hassan Piker. He weighed in, showing his support for the protesters, who are his friends, posting on X, "I had to show love this morning to my people that were protesting the war criminal," before heading up to speak at Cornell. So that's where he is now. Some of those politicians Martha arrested are close political allies of New York City's Democratic Socialist Mayor Zoran Mamdani. He campaigned for them. He pushed for Daria Lisa to be elected, and she was. He also has called for the arrest of Netanyahu. The Israeli Prime Minister today did not hold back. He fired back, talking about Mamdani, saying he's incited riots against Jewish New Yorkers at the UN, and says he's just not telling the truth about the war.
6: Shame on you. Shame on you for distorting the facts. Shame on you for inverting victim and aggressor. Shame on you for spitting in the face of truth. Mr. Mamdani, since you were elected mayor of this city, Many Jews no longer feel safe in New York.
5: And as those protests continue, NYPD says the arrests were charged, or those arrested were charged with a misdemeanor. So you get cuffed, you get let out pretty quickly.
1: And so that from Fox News. Now, Netanyahu, in that piece, it was interesting. It was interesting. I thought that the prime minister hit it out the park today before the United Nations, and I thought it was an excellent speech. And he called the people in the streets outside the UN and the delegates who walked out, accusing them of a double standard over Iran. And listen to what he had to say to the protesters.
6: To the protesters outside, to the hypocritical delegates who left us all, I ask, where were you when the Iranian tyrants butchered and maimed tens of thousands of unarmed Iranian civilians? When they butchered and maimed thousands of their own people, where were you? Did you organize mass rallies, hunger strikes? Did you protest outside the Iranian mission to the UN? Did you speak out, for that matter, for Christians persecuted in Iran and throughout the Middle East? No, you didn't do that, because you're phony human rights protesters.
1: Wow. So one of the stories we're going to brief you on a bit later, the race for New York Attorney General is tightening. The Republican in that race, we've got the state dinner to get to with President Trump, the president of Iran sitting down with Fox News. But the race for New York Attorney General, Sarita Kamitareddy, the Republican, she's closing the gap somewhat. Letitia James, the incumbent, her lead is down to 13, I believe. And we see your telephone calls coming in. And I believe Sal, line one in New Jersey, wants to talk about the New York AG race. What's on your mind, Sal?
7: Yes. Hello, Dominic. I would just like to say about Letitia James, she has to be voted out of office. The overwhelming majority of the victims of crime in New York State are black and brown. And yet she's always talking about white racism.
1: Right, but the problem is she's got the black vote wrapped around her finger. So how is she going to be voted out of office?
7: I don't know. I just don't know, Dominic. So many blacks are wedded to the Democrat Party. They're wedded to the Democrat Party plantation.
1: Absolutely. Absolutely. Sal, thank you for the great call. Notice the word that Sal used, wedded to the Democrat Party. I call it fool's paradise. We've got to take a break. There's so much to get to this morning. We are coming right back.
0: It's Dominic Carter. This is Moving America. Here's Jake Novak.
8: When you think of big, tough American pickup trucks, you think of power, hauling, and Apple and Google software integration? Well, yeah. GM has just announced it's releasing a new in-vehicle information and entertainment software experience for its customers, starting later this year for Chevy Silverado and GMC Sierra trucks. A big part of the upgrade is that the main dashboard screen will automatically put the most crucial options up front, so drivers don't have to dangerously scroll from screen to screen while they're driving. And instead of the Apple or Google Android systems taking over the entire screen, they will now show on only part of the screen, allowing both systems to operate as needed for drivers. It all sounds great, but how do you write a country song about less dashboard scrolling in your truck? Go ask Jordan Davis. But the upgrade was needed. U.S. vehicles have ranked very low in surveys measuring infotainment and connectivity while driving. I'm Jake Novak.
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0: from New York City to the world. It's Dominic Carter.
1: Your wife liked a post praising the October 7th massacre. She liked another post saying Tel Aviv shouldn't exist. You refuse to condemn any of that. You falsely, repeatedly accuse Israel of genocide. Mr. Mamdani, you tried to stop me from coming here. You tried to silence me. Well, you can't silence me. You can't silence the truth.
2: What was interesting, Mamdani put out a statement that said no matter what rhetoric Netanyahu uses, he can't get away from the fact that there's a warrant for his arrest from an international court. But that's disingenuous. If that court is not accepted here in the United States, Mamdani, why do you keep quoting that warrant when it's not effective? It's null and void here in the U.S., the United States of America. You do it because it's disingenuous and because you're a phony and because it suits what you believe is your agenda. Where you want to talk about Palestinians all day long, every day, even though you are the mayor of New York City. 800-848-9222. Dominic Carter here with you. Of course, other big news. State dinner was going on just a short time ago for the president of China in a town. And here is President Trump.
3: President Xi, Madam Peng, and members of the Chinese delegation, Melania and I are delighted to welcome you once again to the White House. You are truly outstanding, amazing people. The hospitality of the Chinese people was on full display during my visit to Beijing earlier this year, and tonight we hope to show you the same honor as you return to Washington for the first time in over a decade.
4: 非常荣幸感谢各位习主席彭夫人中国代表团的各位成员。
2: So there you have it, the president. Now there are reports that CNN was not allowed in or something happened, and I think it's despicable what happened tonight. Now maybe it's just me, but I have never seen bad lighting on the president of the United States of America until tonight. Not the entire time of the statement you just heard, but part of it. But part of it. It was dark. If you go back and play it back, part of his speech at the state dinner tonight, it looks like the lights are off. I have never in 40 years seen that happen to the president of the United States of America. The lighting is always perfect. So if you can't beat him one way, you're going to do it another way. It's horrible, folks, what's going on. CNN, MS Now, Politico ordered back into the White House. They were let in, but reports again that this evening at the state dinner, they were not. Who knows what's going on? But here's a bit of what the president of China had to say.
5: Trump mentioned earlier, during the Second World War, Chinese and Americans fought shoulder to shoulder against fascist aggression. Chinese people have never forgotten that part of history, nor have the American people. The hope of China-US relationship lies in our people, and its future lies with the young. I am glad to announce an invitation for 100,000 young Americans to visit China for exchanges and study in the coming 5 years.
2: So that's interesting. 5 years, China wants 100,000 Americans to come there. Very interesting. When we come back, we'll talk about some other things.
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8: And I think this will be the demise of the Democratic Party, because I think the Democrats are too afraid to take them on. And you've seen this strength from so many of them. And in fact, even in Maine, where you got Graham Plattner, the guy with the big Nazi tattoo, and that was such a disaster. But you've got them saying up there, well, we need someone like Graham, minus the tattoo, minus the allegations of rape, minus the allegations of physical assault. We need someone nice and wonderful like Graham Plattner with his views that were so extreme democratic socialist that we need someone like that. Because he did get 72% of the vote in the primaries. I mean, that's a sad testament. And Maine is such a beautiful, great state. Wake up, Mainers. You deserve so much better. And he's not alone. You got this guy, Abdul El-Sayed. He is running in the Michigan Senate primary. And Abdul El-Sayed is running against Mike Turner. A very common sense, normal guy. Abdul El-Sayed does have a primary. The primary, I believe, is coming up August 4th. And so there's a lot on the hopper there. And Abdul El-Sayed, talk about an extreme. First of all, he hangs around with Hassan Piker. That's the guy who said that America deserved 9/11. And then he's hanging around with all these other kind of questionable characters in Dearborn, Michigan. And if this does not embody the radical democratic socialists of America, I don't know what does. Listen to Abdul El-Sayed not that long ago, where he actually poses the question, do we really need cops? I kid you not. This is what he said. Take a listen. In his own words.
9: Do police really need to use guns? Do we need as much of a police force? And so if we ask ourselves about how we spend money in the public, where that money goes, where it comes from, we need to make a lot better decisions about investing in the things that root out poverty rather than investing in policing poverty. And we need to understand that these are racialized questions because of systemic racism. When we make a choice to invest in policing in a majority black community rather than to invest in public schools, that choice is influenced by systemic racism.
8: So, do we need guns? That was the focus of his questions. Do we need guns for police? Police are supposed to give them a piece of candy?
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1: And it's only 48 hours away. 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And also, Matt Blaze, I got a question for him this morning. 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I'm looking at my Twitter, at my ex, a comment from the lovely DMS referring to the bad lighting that I saw on the president tonight. I've never seen something like that before in my life. And DMS says, this is at a state dinner as well, so consider that. DMS says they couldn't trip him up on an escalator when the escalator stopped as him and the first lady were at the UN and was going up. It would make anyone trip, but not this president, not this first lady. So DMS says they couldn't trip him up on an escalator, so they hid him. How unprofessional, how childish. I've never seen bad lighting ever, ever, ever on the president of the United States, but I did tonight at a state dinner. It looked like he was standing for part of it in a hallway with very little lighting on him. Absolutely horrible. The games are at play here. So we're going to get to an interview that the president of Iran did with Fox News in just a little bit, stating what they've been stating for months, that they don't wish to fight, and that the regime wants peace, not death. Yeah, yeah, yeah, but you do just the opposite. Let's take some of your telephone calls. Let's go to Joe, line one, New Jersey. What's on your mind, Joe?
2: Hey, Dominic, it's, you know, all these reporters have to do, go to their phones and confront Mondami as far as the International Criminal Court. But another thing is, Netanyahu, in his speech at the UN, was talking about, if I was into genocide, he said, why would I be dropping millions of tons of food, pamphlets, when we're going to go bomb? He goes, our army's gone out of their way to protect the people there. And the press knows this, and they just don't publish it. It, you know, it's like they want to cause all this anti-Semitism.
1: Well, we've got some serious, serious problems, Joe. When you have a rabbi standing in front of his house less than 48 hours ago, right? So last night, really, less than 24 hours. And you see the guy walk up to him and beat the living crap out of him. And there's blood on the stoop and so on. Where's the statement from the mayor of New York City? Why is the mayor of New York City not holding a news conference in front of the man's home with the victim?
2: Because, you know, he wasn't a Muslim, that's why.
1: Right. Well, because in my contention, he really doesn't care, in my contention. Joe, thank you for the call. Let's go to Roberta, line two, Staten Island. What's on your mind, young lady?
3: Hi, Dominic. You know, your old alma mater, New York One, every time I turn on my television, that goes on automatically, and, mm-hmm. you know, the weather's okay, and maybe the theater, but it seems very anti-Trump and pro-Mandami. They're always kissing him, you know, kissing his behind all the time, and I wonder how Trump feels about New York One.
1: Well, let me put it to you this way, Roberta, and I don't have bad things to say about my former colleagues, but they are one of the most liberal institutions in the city of New York. They take the Democrat message and they just eat it. They don't question it. They question the Republican side, but I'm telling you what I know, because the buck would stop with me every day as the host of their political show. And I would basically say, Roberta, get this out of my face and rip up the copy and say, rewrite this. I'm not reading this, because it was so biased. And I won't say anything about who leads the political unit. But and it's ironic because he's a former reporter at the New York Post. And I don't know if it's a matter of they're all trying to keep their jobs. But the host, the guy that came in after me over there, he is as left gets. And all of the statewide debates coming up for New York are going to be done by Spectrum News, New York One. So if I were a candidate, Roberta, you got to show up because it's your only chance. It's your only chance to get a shot at the incumbent. You got to show up, but you're showing up with both of your hands tied behind your back with a blindfold on and your feet. Your feet tied together because it's not a fair fight. It's you against the candidate and the moderator and whoever I believe is going to be two co-moderators. But not to beat a dead horse here, but the politics there are left of left of left. So you are correct in terms of what you are just saying. Let's go to line three now. Joy, New York City. Joy, what's on your mind?
4: Hi, I'd also like to talk about New York One. You know, I'm helping a candidate run for Congress.
1: Good luck with that. That go ahead. If it's not a named candidate, nobody in the media is going to pay attention to them. But go ahead. Notice I said nobody.
4: Can you let me finish, please? Because
1: okay, quickly.
4: Because
1: I'm not going to stand here and let you just pitch your candidate. So quickly.
4: No, I'm not. I'm not going to.
1: Quickly. Get to the point, lady.
4: Yes. Before the Democratic primary, I called you and I said,
1: right. I remember your call and I told you you were
4: right.
1: Basically wasting
4: and you
1: your
4: told
1: time.
4: Me to wait,
1: but
4: you
1: go
4: told
1: ahead.
4: Me to wait for the general election. And
1: right.
4: New York One also told me that they would be doing something for the general election. So
1: right.
4: Now
1: well,
4: I
1: you
4: called
1: still, ma'am,
4: them about the
1: ma'am,
4: general
1: ma'am,
4: election.
1: Wait. Ma'am, I'm going to let you finish. Relax. You still have a month and a half left. So what are you whining about? You have a month and a half left. Hold on, ma'am.
4: Okay.
1: They're not going to do it at your timetable. It doesn't work like that. When they get around to doing it, they'll do it. But go ahead.
4: No, they're not. They said they're not going
1: they
4: to.
1: They will.
4: They're going
1: what
4: to
1: makes
4: do
1: you think they
4: the
1: won't
4: governor,
1: do it? What makes you, ma'am, ma'am,
4: controller.
1: Ma'am, ma'am, please don't talk over me, and I'm going to try not to talk over to you. What makes you think that they won't do it?
4: Because I spoke to them this week.
1: Okay, ma'am, and they told you definitively they're not going to profile your candidate.
4: Correct. They're not going to have a debate or a forum.
1: No, now you're changing it. Now you're changing it.
4: I'm not changing anything. I'm trying to tell you
1: what happened. Please listen for a second. I said a profile of your candidate. Now you're saying a debate or forum. What makes you think that your race warrants a debate?
4: Because this is an exceptional candidate and the public
1: oh, yeah.
4: deserves
1: and,
4: to
1: and
4: hear
1: ma'am,
4: her.
1: Ma'am, I think maybe you need to take up a hobby. You don't think everyone that follows a candidate thinks that their candidate is exceptional?
4: No. You know what? I'd like to introduce you to her. Let's
1: That's not
4: going to
1: happen. I don't have time
4: everybody,
1: for that. Ma'am, ma'am,
4: well,
1: did you hear ma'am,
4: who's
1: did you,
4: told
1: ma'am,
4: that,
1: ma'am, ma'am, we have limited time, members right. of the Fourth Estate. Do you think I have time to just meet your candidate? What makes your candidate
4: well,
1: special?
4: I want to tell you. You want to
1: ma'am,
4: you
1: ma'am,
4: want me to
1: frankly,
4: pitch my candidate,
1: frankly, ma'am,
4: so I can pitch my
1: frank,
4: candidate
1: ma'am,
4: so
1: ma'am, please,
4: special.
1: Ma'am, please listen.
4: Yeah.
1: Frankly, you're wasting my time and your time. But I'll hear you out for 30 seconds. Go ahead.
4: Okay. She has a presence. She has a stature. When she
1: you
4: walks
1: gotta
4: into
1: be joking
4: a room,
1: me. You got to
4: no,
1: be joking.
4: No, I am not.
1: She you got to be joking. That's the best you got.
4: MIT.
1: Wait. Time out. Time out. That's ma'am, ma'am, ma'am, ma'am, ma'am. You have the Republican candidate for AG. This lady went to Harvard, has 2 degrees from Harvard, has been a federal prosecutor for most of her life, and she's barely getting coverage. And you're telling me that your candidate has charisma? That's the best you've got?
4: No, that's not the best I got. She
1: okay.
4: has a degree in economics from MIT. She worked at the Bank of Israel. She's not Jewish. She
1: okay.
4: loves, supports Israel. Israel is the main part of her
1: and,
4: campaign.
1: And you think those are reasons for news coverage?
4: If you, Dominic, everyone says that to me, and after they meet her, they email me or call me, and they tell me
1: okay,
4: I
1: okay, so
4: right.
1: ma'am,
4: She's
1: so
4: impressive.
1: Ma'am, so ma'am,
4: Frank
1: ma'am, ma'am,
4: did a video
1: ma'am,
4: promoting
1: stop
4: her.
1: Talking. We're in the business of ratings. If your candidate was so compelling, you don't think that there'd be a debate? if your candidate, or maybe the horse race is just a complete blowout. If your candidate is so compelling, you don't think there'd be media interest? We're in the business of ratings.
4: No. They're not even paying attention, just like you didn't want to listen
1: tell,
4: to me.
1: Which should tell you all you need to know about your candidate. It's as simple as that.
4: You're wrong. We've gone out to West. She was in West Hampton with Rabbi Snyder at the breakfast program. And Michael Lasher had been there. Her opponent had been there the week before.
1: Okay. All right.
4: And everybody and people from Manhattan were there, and they all came up to her, and they told her that they were going to vote for her, that Michael Lasher, her opponent, was horrible the week before.
1: Okay.
4: And
1: so, let me tell you, I can't listen to this anymore. Let me tell you the good news. The good news is that you're interested in politics. That's the good news. The bad news is that you're delusional about the way the process works. Because if you think that based on what you said to me, any reporter in New York is going to pay attention to your candidate, then you're only kidding yourself. That ain't going to cut it. It's a simple. Thank you for the call. I can't listen to it anymore. I do want to play, and we're taking your telephone calls. And Matt Blaze, you're not done yet, because I got a very tricky question for you. But I want you to listen to this, folks. The president of Iran sitting down tonight with Fox News.
5: Do you think that the war can come to an end before the end of the year?
6: We do not wish to fight at all, but we will stand resolutely to defend ourselves. We never sought war. We do not seek war. I deeply believe that humans should not cause the death of another human. We are supposed to be the chosen beings of creation. When we can resolve issues through dialogue, we shouldn't resort to killing one another. But with the instigations conducted by Israel, they have imposed this war on us. But we do not wish to continue. It's America that must choose whether it wants to end this or not.
1: So, Matt Blaze, I got a tricky situation for you, and I want you to listen to this, and I want to know what would you do.
7: Okay.
1: So, all right, so... and we'll discuss this lady a bit later. You know, I appreciate her passion, but she has no idea how politics work and how they work in the largest market. She has no idea that people hire consultants just to get high-paid consultants, for those consultants just to get a reporter's attention for 5 minutes on their candidate. And she's saying that I should meet her. It's never going to happen. But anyway. So we know that when a plane is about to land, what do they tell you on a plane when it's about to land, Matt Blaze?
7: Put your seat backs up, take your seat, and put your seatbelt on.
1: Okay, so now you notice something fishy, right? Now this is kind of sick, okay? And we know that the women are not going to appreciate this. But I want you to listen to this, Matt Blaze, and I want to know, what would you do?
8: Tonight, a shocking incident on a United Airlines plane. A 25-year-old woman says the man sitting next to her was masturbating during a one-hour flight Labor Day weekend. The woman, who does not want to publicly share her name, tells NBC News she got out of her seat and told the flight attendants, but they forced her to go back and sit next to him for landing because the flight was full. She adds, "On multiple instances, I said I feel uncomfortable doing that." The man was then allowed to leave the plane without anyone confronting him, she says, and a United Gate agent asked her, "What am I supposed to do about it?" The airline then eventually offered her a $100 credit for a $400 flight. United says safety is their top priority, adding, "We take these matters seriously and are looking into what happened. We have been in contact with the customer and apologized for her experience." According to the FBI, there are dozens of sexual assault cases on board flights every year. As for the 25-year-old, she says she hopes the man who sat next to her won't ever be allowed back on a plane.
1: So, Matt Blaze, you and I are male, so it's somewhat different, but how would you handle that?
7: Oh, man. I'd probably be like, if I'm sitting next to that guy and I see that going on, I'm going to be like, what the hell are you doing? And then,
1: right, but remember, most of these nuts, because that actually happened to me once on a commuter train.
7: on the
1: in
7: train.
1: Atlanta, Georgia, and I vowed I would never get on the train again in Atlanta, Georgia.
7: Yeah.
1: And the only thing he had, the guy had a, he had like a sheet or a coat over him.
7: Right. But at least but on the train.
1: With his hand motions, what he was doing.
7: Right.
1: And the only thing I was concerned about was there was a woman sitting directly across from me, and I didn't want her to see what he was doing. So I kept trying to distract her.
7: Yeah.
1: But so how would you handle that?
7: I would say, what are you doing? And then I would just start yelling and screaming at the guy and bring as much attention to him as possible. That's what I would do. And especially if the flight attendant is like, please go back to your seat. And they go, this guy is... And she's like, well, please go back to your seat. Then I'm going to start yelling at the guy, screaming, and cause such a ruckus that everyone's going to turn around. The flight attendants are now going to be forced to come over and handle what's going on. Force them to do it.
1: Mm-hmm. Fair enough, Matt Blaze. Hold on. And I think the same lady we just spoke to is calling back again.
7: Why.
1: Ma'am, you know, I took your call. I tried my best to address your situation. If you think by bombarding me that's going to get your candidate attention, it's not. But I may take a call. But first let's take this break. We are coming right back.
0: It's Dominic Carter. And now it's time for the Cat's Corner.
9: This is John Catsimatidis. Is AI changing everything? Well, there are many, many opinions. In my opinion, AI, to me, all it is a super Google machine. Well, what does that mean? There is no artificial intelligence. It's only as good as the programmer. Intelligence? No. Searching more places to create that it looks like intelligence? Yes. Overrated at this point? Absolutely. But again, it will need some kind of regulation. When I grew up, the Encyclopedia Britannica was the Bible of the truth. The question is, what will be the Bible of the truth for AI? AI is only as good as the programmers and their personalities that create it. Finally, I agree with President Trump. We have to win the AI game worldwide and beat every other country. That way, we keep America the greatest country in the world. I'm John Catsimatidis, and that's the Cat's Corner.
0: And now, it's Unpacking Travel. Here's Yana Derulis.
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11: Ready for more American travel history? Seattle was founded in 1851, named after Chief Seattle of the Duwamish and Squamish tribes, whose people called this region home for thousands of years. From timber town to tech powerhouse, home to Amazon and neighbor to Microsoft, Seattle has always been ahead of the curve. 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

0: From New York City to the world, it's Dominic Carter.
1: So America, New York is as blue gets. But somehow in the race for governor, Blakeman has cut the lead of Hochul down to single digits. And in the race for New York Attorney General, Sarita Kamitareddy, she is now up 5%, down 13 behind Letitia James, the incumbent. And this is someone that I've known for a very long time. He is now, he does polling for Siena College. And that's Steven Greenberg talking about a number of the races, but zeroing in on the AG race.
2: It's not the only important race that's going to be on your ballots on November 3rd. There's also the race for Attorney General and Controller.
3: And what we see there is that the incumbent Democrat, Letitia James, has a 13-point lead over her Republican opponent. It was 18 back in August. It's now down to 13, so closed by 5 points. We see the state controller has a 23-point lead over his Republican challenger. And that was the same both in August and today.
1: So not much competition for the Democrat state controller, Tom DiNapoli. But in the AG race, the candidate, Republican candidate, has gone up 5%. And in the governor's race, the top of the ticket, Blakeman's on the he's running neck and neck down the lead, down to single digits. And when you consider it's a Democrat state, that's an enormous accomplishment. So as it relates to AOC, AOC going on a tour upstate about running for president, Dara Collins is not a fan. I'm quoting here. She says, "This bubble-headed idiot cannot be serious about running for president. How can she be so deluded to think that she can fill Trump's shoes? I'm sitting here in disbelief." It's not about filling Trump's shoes. It's about, frankly, enough of the base to get her elected. It's never going to happen, but that's the way she's looking at it. Norman in Brooklyn, line two. What's on your mind, Norman?
4: Oh, very serious topic. Out west, they're having a fat bear contest, which is an online beauty contest for the fattest brown bear.
1: So you just like messing with me, correct?
4: No. This is a very serious. It's a very serious topic.
5: Very serious.
1: So. Yeah, Matt Blades is
4: very
1: laughing.
5: Hey, yeah, boo boo! Let's go snatch some picnic biscuits. We're gonna get fat, boo boo. I'll win the contest. We'll get some more. We'll get the ranger involved.
4: Yeah, last year's winner was Chunk.
1: So wait, Norman, I only have 20 seconds left here. You got the last 20 seconds. Go ahead.
4: Yeah, well, last year's winner, Chunk, he was very, very fat. So I think I'm pulling for Chunk again.
1: So what are you laughing at, Matt Blaze? What's so funny?
5: Chunk. Like the kid from the Goonies. Chunk.
4: Right. Yeah. And these bears do eat people.
1: Oh, boy. Thanks a lot, Norman. Great way to end the show. Matt Blaze, do me a favor. Have a great weekend. Your Enjoy Coca-Cola t-shirt on.
5: Absolutely.
1: I will be back tomorrow, later on today, 3 p.m. Eastern. But, folks, do me a favor. Please have a beautiful weekend.
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0: in a flood-prone area, or if you've been flooded before. Now is the time to evacuate. Utilize our shelters.
1: Officials say the Big Island could see rainfall totals up to 35 inches, and that could produce catastrophic, life-threatening flooding and mudslides. Nolo, the third hurricane to target Hawaii in recent weeks, and that is a record. To now.
0: Don't wait for the flood to evacuate. You know, we want our volunteer evacuations, you know, especially if you're in a flood-prone area, or if you've been flooded before. Now is the time to evacuate. Utilize our shelters.
1: Officials say the Big Island could see rainfall totals up to 35 inches, and that could produce catastrophic, life-threatening flooding and mudslides. Nolo, the third hurricane to target Hawaii in recent weeks, and that is a record. Hurricane Polo, meantime, lashing Mexico's Pacific coast. Lots of rain and rough surf. That storm now heading up and targeting the California coastal areas. A high wind warning, meantime, in effect for portions of southern New England ahead of this weekend's nor'easter. It is threatening to sock much of the East Coast with high winds and rain. Thomas Guthlaine with the Rhode Island Emergency Management Agency urging residents to prepare for extended power outages.
2: You have your flashlights. If you have some pumps, test those now. Make sure they work so that if your basement does take on some water, you know you can pump it out. So you can do all that now and you're not under the gun, so to speak.
1: Israel's Prime Minister Benjamin Netanyahu telling world leaders allegations of Israeli genocide in Gaza are, quote, the biggest lie of the century. He was greeted with a mix of boos and cheers when he stepped up to the podium today at the UN General Assembly. He denounced dozens of delegates who walked out on him.
3: Before I begin, just a quick announcement. If there are any other moral cowards who haven't yet left this hall, please do so now. Thank you very much.
1: Police in New York, meantime, arresting at least 30 people who were demonstrating outside the UN against Netanyahu. Among them, Oscar-winning actress Susan Sarandon, a New York congressional candidate, and a New York City Council member. This is the Worldwide News Network.
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1: The calm before the storm has community leaders urging residents to get a jump start on what could be an extended period without power. Coastal communities may have the extra burden of flooding, as some residents in Lindenhurst are now getting used to.
5: Annoying, scary, although my husband does get out of his kayak and he'll go down the block with the neighbors, so they get a kick out of it.
6: We are the poster child for floods.
1: Mayor Mamdani urging people to sign up for Notify NYC, the city's free emergency alert system. Residents in flood-prone areas are recommended they move their cars to higher ground and clear any debris that's blocking drains. Locals also encouraged to check in on their elderly or disabled neighbors who may need extra help. Organizers of the Global Citizen Music Festival say this weekend's event in Central Park is still all systems go, despite the weather. Back in 2023, damage from Tropical Storm Ophelia during the event caused Central Park to close its Great Lawn almost 2 months early for repairs.
7: I would assume that the hanging speakers would be a challenge if there's a strong wind. I would think it might be dangerous for those on the stage. And obviously, if the rain comes, it's terrible for the Great Lawn.
1: City Council member Gail Brewer says she's asked Mayor Mamdani to move the event from Central Park to Randall's Island. More than 50,000 people are expected to attend the concert tomorrow. With rain forecast, it's expected to start an hour before the first act. Knicks captain Jalen Brunson preparing to host the season premiere of SNL this weekend. The leader of the reigning NBA champions say he's a little nervous stepping onto the stage instead of the hardwood. Cloudy and windy overnight with lows of 58. Rain coming down heavy at times. Moving in tonight after 8 p.m., the low temperature around 60. I'm Jane Metzler for 77 WABC News.
8: I'm Michael Cohen. On the latest episode of When You Know Unleashed, I know Donald Trump. I worked for him. I stood beside him. I saw how he operated when the cameras were on and when they weren't. I helped create a president, paving the road to the White House. You all know how the rest of the story plays out. Now I'm sitting a

0: across from him again. 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
1: These are vicious people, and what they've done to our country is bad, and now they're on the other side of it, and we're not weaponizing. We don't weaponize, but they've broken so many laws. They've broken so many laws, the lying they've done to Congress. I mean, look at the lying where they made such lies to Congress and so many other things. It's a very, very amazing thing that you did. And I think other people are going to be doing it also.
0: So don't miss one of the most thought-provoking conversations yet.
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7: With Walter Sterling.

It's Friday. Saturday. No, it's Thursday night. Friday. Friday. Congratulations. This is the night for dating. What should the minimum be that somebody spends on you for a first date? What should the minimum be? That's what I thought you'd say. And then, what are you going to do for him? What's the price on what you're going to do for him? Coming up tonight, plus CIA drug mind control. And Ross Coulthart, live from Sydney, Australia, with a...

0: Oh, my gosh. Ross Coulthart, live from Sydney, Australia. News Nation's Ross Coulthart, one of the greatest broadcasters in the world, bringing us up-to-date information on conspiracies, UFO, UAP news, and what our government is keeping from us. Ross, welcome to the other side of midnight.
1: G'day, Walter. G'day. G'day, Midnight Misfits. I've got an interesting one for you tonight, Walter, and it's not about UFOs. I'm deviating. I'm going to talk about the possibility of reincarnation. So somebody who I respect enormously and who has made probably one of the most successful nonfiction podcasts that is just compelling. If you haven't heard it, everybody should go and listen to it. It's called The Telepathy Tapes. And the producer's name is Kai Dickens. Kai is somebody I interviewed about a year ago, and she got into the subject of how non-verbal autistic children are reporting, or at least their mums and dads are reporting, that these kids appear to have some kind of psychic ability, and that perhaps the disability that they suffer, because they're essentially non-verbal, they can't communicate without assistance to anyone, they seem to have developed the ability to use their minds to communicate in particular ways. And she's done a whole series on this called The Telepathy Tapes. And that's, I think there are two seasons of that you can listen to on any good audio platform. But I'm really excited because she's in the next week going to unveil a new series exploring something that I'm very interested in. And I've been doing some research into this myself. She's examining cases of young children who spontaneously describe previous lives. And she's been working with researchers connected to the University of Virginia's Division of Perceptual Studies, which is led by a guy called Ian Stevenson and Jim Tucker. And all of these investigations have been looking at statements that people have made, behaviors that they have that are consistent with people who've died, phobias that they have, and sometimes even birthmarks that appear to correspond to a deceased person's life and death. And I've been collecting a few of these myself, and I'm excited to hear what Kai unveils in her series in the next week or so. But one of them is a guy called James Leninger, born in the United States in 1998. And around about the age of two, he had recurring nightmares in which he shouted, "Airplane, crash, on fire, little man can't get out." And he said he'd been a pilot in a past life named James, who flew a Corsair fighter pilot's plane off a ship called the Natoma. He had a friend called Jack Larson, and that he'd been shot down by the Japanese near Iwo Jima. The fascinating thing was his parents, James's parents, wrote down a lot of these claims that he was making. Eventually, historical researchers matched them. They actually found the guy he was talking about, a Lieutenant James Houston, a Navy pilot from the escort carrier USS Natoma Bay, who was killed on the 3rd of March 1945 when his plane was hit with fire, caught fire, and crashed into the sea. It's incredible because James Leninger, who was only two at the time, couldn't possibly have known the details that he knew. And it's a fascinating case because it's not the only one. There are many of these cases. There's another one in the US, a guy called Ryan Hammonds, who was born in 2004. And again, around about the age of four or five, his speech delays were an issue. He began talking about wanting to go home to Hollywood, describing how he'd had a big house with a pool, three sons. He'd been a dancer on Broadway and worked as an agent who helped people change their names. And apparently he described how he died when his heart exploded. And one night his parents showed him a film called Night After Night, a 1932 film. And he pointed to a person in that film and said, "That's me." And the man was identified as a guy called Marty Martin, formerly Morris Kalinske, who was a dancer and later a Hollywood talent agent who died in 1964, indeed, at the age of 61, from a severe heart attack. and they were able to verify dozens of Ryan's statements against records, family interviews, addresses were accurate, marriages, adopted sons, a green car he'd loved driving, his dislike of cats, a large sunglasses collection, and even giving his young daughter a dog she disliked. And Ryan, the kid who was born in 2004, he actually recognized photographs of Marty Martin's associates in blind tests and reacted emotionally when he was visiting these former locations and meeting his daughter. And it's quite extraordinary because there are these cases all over the world. Before I throw back to you, Walter, I'll just tell you another one that I love, which is a kid called Shanti Devi, born in 1926 in India. And again, at a very young age, 3 or 4 years old in Delhi, she began speaking of a past life as a person called Lugi Devi in a town called Mathura. She described her husband, her house, her son, and how she died after childbirth. So the family dismissed it, so they took her to Mathura. And she recognized people and places, correctly identified her former husband and son, and pointed out features of the house and the neighborhood she'd never visited in her current life. There are cases like this all over the world, Walter, and what's fascinating is that the two gentlemen I mentioned who are doing the research, Ian Stevenson and Jim Tucker from Uni Virginia, they've looked at 2,500 of these cases. And they've tried to exclude cases where it's clearly a bit open that they might be able to have obtained information. But they've essentially described it as suggestive of reincarnation. They think that they might be looking at a possible explanation that there is indeed something genetic that is able to be passed on from a person who's died, maybe a transfer of consciousness. There's no known biological or physical process that accounts for how a personality or a set of memories could transfer. But Jim Tucker, who heads this series, he's suggested that consciousness may be more fundamental than the brain. The idea of non-local consciousness and the idea that when we die, our consciousness may not die with our biological bodies and that maybe it could transfer to a developing fetus. And one of the final things I'll tell you about, Walter, is there are even birthmarks. So where people have been stabbed, the kid that says that they are them in a future life has fatal birthmark wounds exactly where the stabs went in. It's a fascinating area, and I'm really looking forward to this series that's coming up because I've been doing some of my own research into this myself.
0: Ross Coulthart, News Nation, giving us an update on past lives, people who remember specifics about past lives, but there's a tremendous amount of belief and evidence of genetic memory. We inherit hair, eye color, beauty marks, flat feet. Why wouldn't we inherit some memory? We inherit some memory or else we couldn't survive. We know how to suck. We know how to chew. We know how to go to the bathroom. We do know things when we're born. It's not 100% empty RAM. There is hard drive memory. And there's no reason to believe that there are profound events that took place in a past life or traumatic events that took place to our parents that would not be passed down in some way.
1: Yeah, I agree. I mean, look, the mainstream scientific position is that they don't accept that the phenomenon has been proven. They say it's anecdotal, that there's retrospective interviews, that these witnesses could have been contaminated with evidence. And I guess the point that they make is that without a mechanism that shows that there is this genetic link, something in the brain development or physics that explains it, there is no widely accepted scientific theory that accepts that these are a genuine carryover from a previous life. In short, the researchers who collect the cases offer survival of consciousness, reincarnation, as the most economical explanation for the strongest examples. But really, you know, the critics, the broader scientific community, They dismiss it like they always do, to, you know, imagination, cultural influence, coincidence, some form of cryptoamnesia. But there's never been any testable biological or physical mechanism that could plausibly explain what's happening. I favour, Walter, the idea, because it's coming through in the UAP, the UFO science I look at, the idea that the human brain is not a biological computer as we think of it. It's not the reason why we have consciousness. The human brain is fundamentally a transmitter or a receiver. And there are a lot of growing evidences in science that suggest that the brain is capable of operating like an attenuator. It can tap into a field. And that essentially a lot of, I'm fascinated with the idea of scientific ideas, creative discoveries. Maybe some of the greatest ideas in science, which a lot of scientists attribute themselves to intuition, they can never explain why they had a clever idea, or an artist decided to paint a particular painting in such an inspiring way. A lot of them say it came in a dream or in a moment of intuition.
0: And that's what Tesla said.
1: Exactly. And so maybe, just maybe, what's happening is the human brain is actually capable of tapping like a transmitter non-locally into some kind of etheric field that would explain why this happens. At the moment, there is no explanation. But I find, having looked at a lot of these cases and spoken to some of these people, I find a lot of these cases very compelling indeed. You can't dismiss them.
0: The brilliant Ross Coulthart, News Nation, Sydney, Australia, live. How do we find you online? How do we find you at News Nation?
1: You can put, you can get the News Nation app, download that, and put my name in, Ross Coulthart. You'll find me there, or just type Ross Coulthart Reality Check into YouTube, and you'll find me there, sir. Thank you.
0: Great friend of the other side of midnight, Walter Sterling from the Red Apple Audio Networks.
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3: Have you been watching The Gentlemen Season 2 on Netflix? It's the number one show. Its director Guy Ritchie and star Theo James stopped by the Worldwide News Network Artist Lounge. I asked Guy how he finds ways to make the predicaments the characters get into new and unpredictable for yet another season.
4: I have a feeling that question is slightly beyond my pay grade. 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Often, you think you've come up with a clever plot, then you talk it through, and then you find yourself, realize the story's a cure for insomnia.
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5: Guy said, I remember once saying, you know, he's the captain of the ship, but so we have the ability to evolve scenes and change them.
3: The Gentlemen Season 2 is on Netflix now. Cooper Lawrence, Entertainment News, Worldwide News Network, New York.
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6: What we want to talk about tonight is Dr. Abdul El Sayed. This drives me nuts. NVTS nuts. Quote, History of the World, Part 1. I just don't get why people, you know, say they're doctors when they're actually not. We saw this with Dr. Jill Biden, right? I'm a doctor. Are you? Really? How many patients have you treated? Did you go through a residency? Did you go through medical school? Did you go through the things that my wife has? My wife's an ER doctor. This guy is running for Senate in Michigan, and he is a radical Democrat socialist, just like Mamdani, just like Daryl Issa Chevrolet, representing New York's 13th district as of 2027.
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2: 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And on tonight's episode of Confessions of a Retired Detective, find out why one bad guy used to carry two guns. Coming up in moments with Walter Sterling on the Other Side of Midnight.
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5: Claudia Morandi, welcome to the Other Side of Midnight, Walter Sterling. The work that Claudia does, in my opinion, is among the most famous work on our planet because not only is it important, but it should be completely unnecessary. Claudia, I'm sorry, you should be completely unnecessary because the work she's doing is like, really? Isn't this obvious? For over 100 years, the American medical practice has had multiple simple, inexpensive solutions to chronic and acute pain, which in the past, 15 years, suddenly, magically, they're not allowed to use. Worse than that, if they do use, they could go to jail and leave patients with chronic pain in chronic pain, suicidal. Fastest way to get somebody to kill themselves is to take away their pain medicine, legitimately prescribed. And I know a statistic which I've challenged every doctor I know, Claudia. I think you'll be proud of me. Every doctor I know, I've said, by the way, do you know what percent of chronic pain patients who have been prescribed by a doctor Percocet, Valium, other pain relief, do you know what percent of them become addicted? The prescribed patients. And none of them know. I say, well, according to the CDC, it's 0.06%. 0.06% become addicted. One out of 10 people who pick up their first beer today will drink alcoholically. 10%. This is one of the safest medicines possible. But I have a feeling, Claudia, who works very hard to change this perception and change this lie. And it's just a lie because, like I say, for over 100 years, this was not a problem. I get the feeling in the past 2 months that you're starting to get breakthroughs, that there's starting to be a change in the atmosphere, or am I imagining it?
6: No, for sure. We feel like the tides are changing. I think the patient, because of social media, has become so much more informed that they're not willing to allow doctors to experiment on them. So, you know, they're distancing themselves from those horrible interventional pain clinics that experiment on your spine, get you doped up on gabapentin, Cymbalta. And then when they're done with you, they kick you to the curb like trash. And I think social media really has put this cause on the map. You know, I just had my 10-year advocacy anniversary, and I knew it was going to get bad. I never thought there would be a growing suicide list. I never thought doctors would be offering people medication-assisted suicide to avoid prescribing pain medication. But that's what FAIR does. You know, there's hundreds of doctors incarcerated. And I think, you know, so many journalists have reached out to us over the past few years. I think the movement is really gaining momentum. And we're not going to be abused anymore because 50% of these doctors they're being abusive towards patients. They're banking on their desperation. They're prescribing them all of these trash drugs like the opioid Suboxone. And they're really preying on people who don't know any better. And when I went on social media, you know, 10 years ago, I had a difficult job to do. I think I've done that job successfully. More advocates are coming forward. Because that's what this movement was about. Let's get more people involved. So, yeah, I mean, we're definitely seeing the tides change, but public health officials, they've become the enemy. They are the individuals who should be helping turn this around, but they're all clamoring for opioid settlement funds, and that's why patients continue to be treated like rabid animals. Those opioid settlement funds are being used to harm acute and chronic pain patients. And we just have to continue to raise awareness.
5: One of the things I've shared on the air is when I first started to look at what pain management clinics provide and listening to you talk about how they are potentially crippling people, I started to look at the business of pain management clinics, and I realized this is a hell of a good business. What's in a pain management clinic? There's an ablation procedure, which costs pennies. There are IVs. There are beds. Almost never an MD. There's an RN. Plus, you must come here. You have to come here on this schedule. You can't go anyplace else. You can't shop for pain management after you sign this. You can't shop for different doctors. You can't shop for different pharmacies. You are locked in to that pain management clinic 6 months, a year, 18 months. So there you have a monopoly, which to me raises antitrust issues. There you have a monopoly and a clinic where people must pay. Insurance is thrilled to pay for it, and it costs the hospital or the facility virtually nothing to operate. It couldn't be cheaper.
6: Yeah, and here's the truth about those horrible pain clinics. Those procedures will not help most people. And there was just another lawsuit that came out. Another poor person was paralyzed by one of those interventional pain fraudsters. A judgment came down of $37 million. There's countless cases about people who have become paralyzed from those procedures. We don't need interventional pain doctors. Only one doctor should be treating your pain. That's your primary care doctor. But you know, those 2016 CDC guidelines created with no evidence behind them, created by fraudsters who would go on to earn tens of millions of dollars. Those guidelines have been codified in over 30 states, and doctors are behind bars because of those guidelines. There's one solution. We've got to de-implement the guidelines. That could be done with the help of the president, but no, you know, President Biden wasn't willing to help. Trump certainly isn't willing to help. So I think what we need to do is we just have to focus on defending ourselves from the doctors who want to take advantage. There's so many of these gaslighting doctors. It is just astonishing. You know, they tell people you can think your pain away. You can't think muscular dystrophy away. You can't think cerebral palsy away. And what we do at the doctor-patient forum is, our nonprofit, we don't receive funding from any industry, $0 in grants. We rely solely on donations and a subscription page. Our nonprofit focuses mostly on raising awareness, doing the research, exposing the bad actors. And there's so many bad actors, Walter. There's so many people who are, you know, capitalizing off of your suffering. And interventional pain is just one fraud, one grift, I call it. Then you've got these other wackos, and they say pain reprocessing therapy, you can think your pain away. That's akin to praying the gay away. So we just have to stay, you know, we remain focused, we're going to remain steadfast, and we're not going to be abused by these pain clinics. It's just not going to happen anymore.
5: Claudia Morandi, what is the... What's your website's name? What's the name of your organization? And what's the most effective thing we can do to help friends, relatives who suffer from chronic pain to get the relief they deserve, they've earned? And by the way, if you've been in an auto accident, if you've had nerve damage from an accident, no, you cannot think that away. That's insane. So, Claudia, what's the next step for us to take?
6: So visit our website. The name of it is thedoctorpatientforum.com. Pick up some merchandise. We've got a sweatshirt on the back. It says pain medication is suicide prevention. Take advantage of all of those free resources. Know how to defend yourself. Never leave a loved one alone in a hospital setting. If you can, donate. We rely solely on donations. We have a subscription page. Many doctors and nurse practitioners have subscribed because so many healthcare professionals want to support. They want to fight, but they're all afraid of the DEA, and we don't have a medical license to lose. So we are the face for those doctors who are incarcerated. We are the face for these victims of the untreated pain crisis. So, you know, you utilize those free resources.
5: Claudia Morandi, you said a very important thing, regardless of whether or not you have a friend and relative in pain, which is never leave a patient alone in the hospital, ever, no matter why they're there. When my mother was dying of cancer, my father never left that room unless one of the kids came to visit. Then he'd run home, get a shower, come right back. And I looked at him one day and I said, Dad, you know, this is really terrific how you're taking care of Mom. And his eyes changed and he looked at me and he said, this is what a husband does. And that's what a husband does. Claudia, yeah. Mirandy, give us the name of your website again.
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5: Thank you for being on the other side of midnight.
1: Boom, boom, Hollywood, the other side of midnight.
5: The other side of midnight, Red Apple Audio Networks, 33 past the hour, live from Hollywood, live, Mateus Boom Boom, our erudite. Now, you know, I got a nasty note saying I was mispronouncing that. Apparently, the pronunciation is erudite. It isn't E-U-R. It's how do you say it?
7: Erudite.
5: It is. There's a syllable there, right?
7: Yes.
5: Say it again.
7: Erudite.
5: That's what I thought. Well, you and I are smarter than most, so I guess we're right. Updates on Hollywood, gossip you picked up this week. Celebrity news. What do you know?
7: The big gossip is it looks like there's going to be a lot of layoffs at the Walt Disney Company coming up, maybe as early as Friday.
5: Why?
7: Well, they seem to think that they want to streamline the whole operation, and some of the cost cutting is going to be great. So it's a lot of axes will fall, and you just have to wonder how can they run a big company like that. This
5: I'll
7: is in the movie end.
5: I'll tell you how, and then I'll shut up because I want to hear from you. But I'll tell you something I learned about the Walt Disney Company years ago that was shocking and appalling, and I will tell you why they can afford to cut so many people. In the executive ranks at Disney, each executive has an assigned consultant. Each executive has their own consultant. They don't just have a job and a desk. They have a job, a desk, and their own consultant. And it has to, whatever they do, whatever initiatives they take, whatever plans they've got, they have to run it by this consultant to make sure it conforms with the goals of the company and with the way in which ideas should be presented. Oh, my gosh. Exactly. And now what's your update, sir?
7: Well, there's a lot of movies starting to come out because we're getting into what they call the movie season. Some of them are strange and some may be of interest to you because you've been a veteran broadcaster for some time. There is a new movie out from A24, which makes these very arty movies about the Chris Hansen story. You remember Chris Hansen, who was the host that produced Predator host To Catch a Predator in 2006. And this is a dramatization of him as played by Robert Pattinson, really trying to get to expose several of these child molesters or guys that are going out with underage girls. And he sets up these various different scenarios where these guys are called. They put in a bait youth, male or female, depending on the inclination of the predator, and tag them there. They catch them there and then have them arrested. And so Hansen, as portrayed by Robert Pattinson in this movie, is so, as some broadcasters have been in our experience, entirely full of themselves and getting the ratings and getting the right thing and not being very human. While he's so busy working on making sure he can catch others, he's actually going out on his wife with other women. So there we have an example that's brought up in the film. The movie is very stylish. It was written and directed by Lance Oppenheim. It's got some really cool Hitchcock-like music written by Ari Balozayan, and I thought it was really creepy and strange.
5: So this is
7: the
5: entrapment
7: of these characters.
5: This is not a date movie or one to bring the kids to. This is for people who are auteurs.
7: Sure, absolutely, but it's not so arty that it doesn't touch a lot of things that we see in social media now, and certainly in the television culture, where you know everything from Cops to these various exposés of murders and other things have captured the imagination of the public. We're glued to these things. I think psychologically we like them and watch them because it makes us feel better about ourselves. Because we look at these people and they say, at least I don't have to be in that situation. I think that has a lot to do with why so many of these shows are popular. So Primetime is out in theaters now, and it's about just that. Now, we have a nicer movie, a sweeter movie, which is one with Brad Pitt and a German Shepherd. It's from Paramount. It's called Heart of the Beast. And Brad Pitt is James Belmont, who's a retired Special Forces soldier, and his German Shepherd, Odin. Both are suffering from PTSD, having been in combat together. And it opens a few years into Belmont's retirement. He's flying a small plane over the Alaskan wilderness for a fishing trip with the dog. Has a great time. A little guy visiting them, J.K. Simmons, arrives, a grizzly old guy who stays overnight talking the whole time, and then takes off because there's a storm coming in. And so that's the very reason Brad and the dog need to go. So off they get into their seaplane, except Brad has a heart attack. And the plane crashes. The dog jumps out right before the plane hits the water. And then it's a survival story of Brad really recovering and trying to get to help with this great dog. And they encounter bears and wolves. It's really like a silent Rin Tin Tin movie, if you can imagine Rin Tin Tin with PTSD. So there you go. It's Heart of the Beast, and the audience just loved it. Because it's who doesn't like a dog? And this is a very expressive German Shepherd.
5: Who's going to believe that Brad Pitt, in the shape that he's in, has a heart attack?
7: Well, he looks like a grizzly old retired soldier. His hair is white. He's got a beard. But yes, even at his age, he's in better shape than you and I will ever be because we spend too much time seated behind a microphone. He's a little more active.
5: Or did he wake up and suddenly realize who he had been married to?
7: That could be exhausting.
5: That could be just horrific. Now, this weekend, my 14-year-old has told me that I'm going to see this Something Island. What's the name of this movie? What is it?
7: That does not open this weekend. It opens next weekend, and I will be seeing that picture at Skywalker Ranch this Monday evening.
5: No, what's the name of it?
7: Is it Forbidden Island?
5: Forbidden Island.
7: It may be, or Forgotten Island. Forgotten Island. Obviously, mm-hmm. The memory, it's a great title because obviously I couldn't recall
5: we've forgotten
7: it. Forgotten
5: that.
7: Is, yes.
5: Yeah, we've forgotten that title, absolutely. And Mateus, what should I go watch this weekend? What movie would you suggest I go watch? What would be a date night movie?
7: I think dates would love The Heart of the Beast because you've got a great dog and you've got Brad Pitt, so, you know. Hopefully she won't fall. Brad Pitt is grisly enough that she'll still be able to take your date home, and she'll still be glad to be with you. She won't wish that she had gone with a dog or Brad Pitt.
5: Got it. Mateus, how do we find you online?
7: Mateus Bumbals Hollywood on Facebook, MATIASBOMBAL'S, Hollywood, just like the city. Mateus Bumbals Hollywood on Facebook, Walter. Thank you.
5: Good friend of the show. Christina Molinari, the funniest stand-up working today.
8: I'm not super sexually experienced, but, you know, I met a guy that I wanted to hook up with, but I was nervous, so I asked my friend for advice. I go, so what should I do, you know, in bed during a one-night stand? And she just looks at me, and she's like, what do you mean, you're a girl? Just starfish. I was like, all right, huh? Sounds exotic. What's that? And she was like, exactly what it sounds like. So, you know, later that night I meet up with the guy and, you know, and he's like into it, right? He's like, oh, this is hot. And I'm like, no, this is Patrick.
9: Do you realize that because of you, this city is being overrun by baboons?
10: Well, isn't that the fault of the voters?
5: 800-848-9222. This is an amazing story. Listen to this. Scientists just found 1 billion tons of ice hiding inside Utah's mountains. A staggering 1.1 billion tons of ice has just been discovered hiding in Utah's mountains. While traditional glaciers across the globe are rapidly shrinking, Utah's rock glaciers are quietly preserving immense reservoirs of frozen water. These unique formations look ordinary, rocky mountain slopes on the surface, but underneath, a dense mix of ice and rock slowly creeps downhill. With many ice formations stretching more than 120 feet deep, because their thick blanket of rocky debris scatters conventional radar signals, scientists have used highly sensitive gravity measurements to peer inside the rock glacier. By measuring the minute gravitational differences caused by low-density ice compared to the heavy surrounding bedrock, researchers reconstructed the glacier's interior in 3D. It reveals that the core is 83% pure ice. Then extrapolating these localized findings across the state, scientists estimate that Utah's rock glaciers hold roughly 1.1 billion tons of hidden ice. Whoa. A global temperature continues to rise. Understanding and protecting these subterranean reservoirs become increasingly critical. Well, I don't know about that, and I don't know if there's any big problem with the temperatures rising, but I do know that it's amazing that 1.1 billion tons of ice is just sitting there in Utah and had not been discovered until now. It's fantastic. 800-848-9222. Robert, welcome to the other side of midnight with Walter Sterling. Congratulations.
11: Good morning, Walter.
5: Robert.
11: I have a request for help because I had a pulmonary embolism two Saturdays ago, a blood clot in the lung. And it was treated and seems to have been dissolved. So I'm very lucky on that. I had to call EMS twice, that Saturday the 12th, and then a week later on the 19th, because I had a repeat event. I think it was triggered by a pest strip that I was hanging inside the house. So that affected my breathing.
5: A test strip of what?
11: Pest strip.
5: Oh, a pest strip. It affected
11: your breathing. To get rid of flying bugs.
5: Right.
11: So
5: how can we help you, Robert? Prayers help. How can we help you, Robert?
11: Prayers help, I feel.
5: I feel that too, Robert. And without getting all Bible-y and religious, I'll tell you something about myself that may be of use. I can't say it. It's this. I talk to God all day. I'm not one to kneel and pray. I'm not one to read official papers, but I believe in God. I believe in a higher power, and I talk to the higher power all day, and it has always helped me, and I hope you talk to your higher power, whoever that is, whatever that is. It always helps. It never hurts. It never hurts. Joe in the Bronx, welcome to the other side of midnight. Hi, Joe.
12: Hey, Walter. How you doing? I'm the retired cop. I spoke to you a couple of weeks ago.
5: My buddy, the retired cop. Sir, welcome to the other side of midnight. How may we serve you?
12: I just wanted to comment on the advocate that you had on. I mean, it just, you know, parallels me so much. It's funny what you just said about praying to God.
5: Hold on. I need to explain what you're talking about, and then please go ahead. We just had on the most loud and aggressive advocate favoring people getting pain management, pain medicine from their primary care physician. A primary care physician should be able to give you Valium and Percocet or whatever else you need to alleviate pain. Those products have been around for over 100 years. Proven. They're not going to make you addictive. No drug, no alcohol is going to make you addictive. They're just something to take. What's going to make you addictive is how you're wired, and that has nothing to do with an external force. She's absolutely right. pain management clinics are the crookedest thing I could ever imagine.
12: Yes.
5: And your primary care physician should be able to write you a prescription for whatever they think is appropriate. Go ahead, Joe.
12: Well, that's exactly one of the things I wanted to comment on, Walter. I was in a pain management, and it was the most crooked thing going. I left there, and I went to a private, you know, primary doctor. And I'm talking over 20 years ago, and he started writing me what I need. But what happened now when I called in to pick up my prescription at the beginning of the month, September, I had, just to refresh your memory, I had said to them, is it ready to be picked up? And they said, we can't give it to you because their distributor was monitoring them because the DEA was monitoring them. So I called about 30 pharmacies, and I couldn't get it. And I called them back, and they gave me a fraction of what I got. I said, please, you got to help me. I can't stand the pain. And it was going off, you know, going into 2.5 weeks. So finally, the guy had a little mercy on me, and he said, okay, I can write you a little bit, and we can start to increase it again as they lay off of them. So that's the plan. But it's horrible to get. I can understand the suicide in it. I have so much pain. I mean, I've had 4 back surgeries, ankle surgery. I got bone fragments in my ankles. It's like shrapnel floating around constantly. And my feet constantly, you know, I can't walk good anymore. But I feel for these people. It's horrible. And I can understand it. It's like everything that the pain medicine was masking was all coming back now. Horrible. Worse than before.
5: Worse than before.
12: Yeah, because I'm so much older, you know. I'm 65, almost 66 already. So I've been car, you know, R&P accidents, my own accident one time. It wasn't my fault, and wrestling around the street with people all day long. So it took its toll on me.
5: Yes,
12: and
5: of course.
12: I never thought I'd wind up like this.
5: Well, no, of course it's nothing you planned for, but it's nothing you should have to suffer through, especially the way you were injured as a police officer. You should have all the help in the world. You should have whatever you need to be comfortable. Enjoy your television. Yes, enjoy your television. Watch Pawn Stars, watch Storage Wars, and listen to this radio show. Thank you, Joe. Thanks for being on the other side of midnight. Walter Sterling at 800-848-9222. 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It's the biggest all-night show in American radio. 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
14: 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So with Mamdani in mind, New York in 1 year has lost $11 billion in revenue in one single year. Florida has has made $21 billion in net interstate wealth. Go figure.
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0: Confessions of a Retired NYPD Detective. Starring Vic Ferrari. On the Other Side of Midnight.
1: Hey, Walter. On tonight's episode of Confessions of a Retired Detective, I tell a story about one bad guy who carried two guns. So it was in the early 2000s, and I was looking for a guy that was part of a case that was shipping stolen vehicles to China. And the guy basically had managed to elude the dragnet when we took down the case. I wound up finding out that his brother-in-law was a retired detective. I reached out to him and I said, listen, I says, I don't want to cause your family any problems. I says, but I'm looking for your brother-in-law. So he basically pointed me in a direction where I could find the guy. Now, 6 months had passed since the initial arrest and he had changed his appearance. So I hung out outside his mother's building in the projects in the South Bronx. And one day my partner and I are driving around and I spot the guy, but this time he's got his head shaved. He's lost a lot of weight. And I'm looking at the photo and I'm looking at him and I'm asking my partner, I go, you think that's the guy? He goes, I don't know. It could be. What does it hurt to get out of the car? So we got out of the car. And as soon as we start walking up to the guy, he looks like he's going to run. I tell him, don't take off. We wind up grabbing him, lock him up, bring him into the station house. And while I'm processing the guy, I can see he's got a lengthy rap sheet. But one of the crazy things in one of his arrests is, he got arrested like maybe 15 years earlier in the South Bronx for carrying two guns and an attempted murder charge. And I says, I gotta ask. I says, I know it's a long time ago, but what was that arrest? He goes, I used to visit my girlfriend in this building. He goes, and every time I came into the building, there was a bunch of guys that used to give me a hard time, specifically this one guy. And he would push me around and kind of abuse me. And I said, you know what? I've had enough of this. So the next time he went to the building, he carried a gun. He had like a little .380 he kept in his back pocket. He says he goes up to the building and the guy approaches him and starts messing with him. So he pulls a gun on the guy and tells him, leave me alone. So the guy backs off. But he knows he's got a problem from then on. He says he waits a couple of weeks. He goes back into the building. This time the guy is there with a couple of friends waiting for him. This time they get the drop on him. And the guy pulls a gun on him and tells him to get on the floor. So he gets on the floor and the guy starts abusing him again and say, oh, you think you're a tough guy and everything? He goes, no. He goes, when the guy turned for a second to look at his friend's reaction, the guy on his knees pulled a gun out of his back pocket and shot the guy. The guy started yelling and screaming and dropped his gun. So my guy picks up the other guy's gun. Now he's got two guns and he runs into the building. I go, how did you get caught? He goes, I didn't know where I was, so I ran into the building. And then what wound up happening is the cops came. They searched the building from top to bottom. He goes, they got a guy shot. He's not fessing up to the gun that he had. He turns around and said, I try to rob him, and they get me with two guns. So he wound up going to jail for shooting the guy and having two guns in his possession. For more behind-the-scenes NYPD stories, be sure to check out my new book, NYPD, Behind the Blue Wall of Silence, available on Amazon. I'm retired detective turned author Vic Ferrari with Walter Sterling on the other side of midnight.
2: There's Aurora, Illinois, with Kai. Welcome to the other side of midnight.
3: Hey, I so wanted to speak with Dane Whittington last night. He was talking about weather modification. And we had an incident August 23rd with a company called Rainmaker. Have you heard of them?
2: I have not heard of Rainmaker, but I can guess what they do, and I assume it's not a Native American company.
3: Exactly. He came up here. I don't believe he checked with the FCC or anyone, actually. And he sent drones into the sky, and they dumped 19 million gallons of water down in Homer, Alaska, using silver iodide.
2: Silver iodide. They dumped water with silver iodide.
3: They used drones to seed the clouds with silver iodide, which dumped 19 million gallons in Homer, Alaska.
2: And what did that do? Did it create a lot of rain, snow, poison? What did it do?
3: It rained, but see, he made his point is he's going to help develop the glaciers up here.
2: I thought the glaciers were doing fine.
3: They are doing fine, but this is what he came up here to experiment with.
2: Hmm. Why would we need to expect? We're good about the science of glaciers. We know how they're made. It's water, and then it gets cold. I don't see any need for experimenting. Do you, Kai?
3: I do not. Hmm. And the fact that he sent these drones up, no one knew that he was doing this.
2: Well, you see, that's one of the things we learned from Dane last night, which is that in order to tamper with the atmosphere, put up drones, put up contrails, you don't need permission. You and I could do it. You got $1 million,
3: exactly.
2: You want to fool around with the rain, we can do it. And what's more interesting is that if you're a military or a foreign government with those kind of resources, you could completely control the weather of another country. Absolutely. I don't even know why they're shooting any bullets, because we could make whatever miserable weather we want for Iran at any time. Does that make sense to you, Kai? What are you baking a cake right now? What are you doing? What are you doing? Are you baking right now?
3: No, actually, I was working on

0: Rico Alameda.
1: It's all hands on deck, and everybody's super prepared and super connected. That's what I'm really proud of our island. You know, we're all working together across jurisdictions, and that makes me feel good.
0: But he pleaded with people in low-lying areas.
1: Please seek shelter earlier, especially if you're in an area that is already known to be flooded.
0: The Big Island expecting up to 35 inches of rain could cause flash flooding and mudslides. From Nolo to Polo, Hurricane Polo, now a Category 4 storm. It's off the southwest coast of Mexico, heading north. Its winds estimated at 150 miles an hour right now. The storm expected to strengthen to a Category 5 later today. People in Baja California urged to keep checking their local weather advisories. The storm staying off the coast, but it is expected to cause rough surf and storm surge as it heads north to the California area. A high wind warning, meantime, in effect for parts of southern New England ahead of this weekend's nor'easter. It is threatening to sock much of the East Coast with high winds and rain. Here's News Nation's Sophia Szabo. She's in Narragansett, Rhode Island.
2: This commercial fisherman thought ahead and brought his boat out of the water before the wind really kicked in.
3: It's tricky to put a boat on a trailer when it gets too rough, so I didn't want to wait too long.
2: Meanwhile, state agencies are deep in preparations. They say their main concern for the storm is potential power outages.
4: You have your flashlights. If you have some pumps, test those now, make sure they work so that if your basement does take on some water, you know you can pump it out. So you can do all that now and you're not under the gun, so to speak.
2: With potential flooding expected, officials urge drivers to make safe and informed decisions.
0: President Trump hosting China's leader Xi Jinping at the White House at a state dinner Thursday night. She said through an interpreter,
5: "I am ready to work with you to steer the giant ship of China-U.S. relationship on a steady course toward the future."
0: Artificial intelligence, one topic of discussion between the two leaders for this three-day summit. The state dinner attended by several American AI innovators. This is the Worldwide News Network. The tri-state area is bracing for impact with a late September nor'easter threatening to bring heavy rain and wind to our doorstep. Utility companies bringing in extra hands, while coastal communities are concerned about flooding, like in Long Beach.
6: Expecting surges of up to 5 to 6 feet, which is pretty significant. Again, not our first rodeo. We've done this before. So it's really just making sure we're prepared and we're on top of the areas that we know are going to be problems.
0: Along the Jersey Shore, Harvey Cedars Police Chief Robert Verniford is urging residents to tie things down in the event of fierce winds.
7: Secure your outdoor furniture. If you have basketball hoops, your trash cans, if you still have your boat in the water, make sure all that is secure so it doesn't blow with the wind.
0: Now to a political storm brewing in Trenton. New Jersey Governor Mikey Sherrill calling for Lieutenant Governor Dale Caldwell's resignation after an investigation found that he, quote, engaged in serious repeated violations, including alleged sexual harassment. The investigation conducted by an outside law firm, it was documented in a 61-page report detailing numerous instances in which Caldwell instigated inappropriate exchanges with female staffers, friends of staffers, and more. Sherrill says Caldwell has until the close of business today to step away from his position. Mother Nature is shaking up the Yankees' schedule. This final weekend of the regular season, the Yankees will play Baltimore in a single admission doubleheader this afternoon, beginning at 4:05 p.m. They won't play Saturday. Ticket holders for tomorrow's game can exchange them for a future regular season game. Cloudy and windy overnight with lows of 58. Rain coming down heavy at times. Moving in tonight after 8 p.m., the low temperature around 60. I'm Jane Metzler for 77 WABC News.
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9: So the mayor, that's why he looks so good, because he's a young guy. 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
10: I wasn't suggesting he was hot. 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They don't hit him harder.

0: never ever do.
1: Yeah.
0: With his wife, when she liked all those graphic images of girls being raped and people being murdered October the 7th, they never went back at the guy. What do you think about that? Oh, I love her. She's a great girl. Okay, great. Okay, great. The hell are we doing here? Today is one of those days again where I have to consider running for office. I can't stand even considering it because I have no chance of winning. I admit that. I told Mike Rappaport the same thing. These people are nuts. I love them. We don't have a chance. Not a chance.
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0: Lily and I drove the whole way.
1: Hi, I'm Liam.
0: I am Lily and I booked the campsite.
2: I'm Tommy and I...
0: I'm Lily and I pitched the tent.
1: I'm Liam and I...
0: I'm Lily and I made the dinner.
2: Tommy and I...
0: I'm Lily and I made the fire.
3: What's the most a man should spend on a first date?
4: Well, I feel like there should be like a minimum, but not a most. If you want to go, you know, beyond, that's on you. But like a minimum, I feel like if I'm going to get ready and I'm going to use all my products to come out with you, I need like a minimum of $200.
5: All my products.
4: At minimum, and that's like being nice.
3: And what does the man get in return for that?
4: My presence.
3: What, aren't you having his presence within you already?
4: I hear you, but no. No. I mean, like, I'm here to know you. I'm here to get to know you. You invited me out.
3: But he has to drop $200.
4: Yeah. Because
3: minimum.
4: Yeah.
3: Just because you have to do your makeup?
4: Because I have to... Okay. So we're going to do the math. My moisturizer is $400. My eye cream is $300.
5: $400
4: my serum is
5: moisturizer.
4: Like another $300.
5: Is she a
4: my
5: desert?
4: Makeup, you know, not included.
5: She must
4: so
5: be a desert.
4: If I have to spend, you know, that's my money. I'm spending my money on these products. I'm going to use these products.
3: What are you using them for, though?
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3: Okay.
4: But I'm going to use these products and I'm going to show up because it's not like I'm going to show up in sweats.
3: The man doesn't owe you anything if you're just getting to know each other.
4: If you're inviting me out, you owe me a date.
3: How about you just come over and drink wine and let's watch Netflix?
4: I'm not your friend. I'm not, no.
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5: All right, Midnight Misfits, welcome. This is finally a place where you and I belong. Felix Spitzer, Nina Kay, Catherine Hines, Sandy Majaya, Steve Kamer, Bill White, Tim Crow, hey Tim, Jay Fortunato, Linda Salvin, Steve Knight. Oh, and Hal Steven, you put up the best stuff on Facebook. I like everything you put up on Facebook. And now, we're on Facebook. Go look, Walter Sterling. There's a lot of new information there and really good information on the website, waltersterlingshow.com. There's Susan Anderson, Mark Zaza, who is my favorite name, Beryl Kravitz, who is my best friend, Drew Simmels, Michael Leon, Keith Mortensen, how's the niece, how's retirement, Barry Kravitz, Bill Buchanan, Charles Dempsey. These are the Midnight Misfits. Welcome. Keith Abrams, Alan First, John Quick. Welcome to the other side of midnight with Walter Sterling and you. How much should you spend on a first date? This is trickier for a guy than women believe, because there's one instinct which says, I'm going to spend a lot of money and impress her. This is if you really want to have a sustained relationship. But there's another school of thought which says, go have a cup of coffee. If you're serious about her, just have a cup of coffee. Get to know her. That goes against all of my instincts. My instincts are to impress her. I have to lower something over here. There, everything's better now. My instinct is to impress her. I'm going to tell you what a loser I was. Before I met the right woman and married her, as opposed to having met the right woman and not marrying her, which is something I could have easily done. I'm so embarrassed. I don't know if I'm going to tell you this. I used to take the day off from work before a first date so that I'd be in the right frame of mind. I needed to be in the right frame of mind. I needed to have nothing evil happening to me at work to screw up my thinking on the first date. And then I'd rehearse the date. I'd go to the restaurant where it was going to be. I'd study the room. I'd bribe the maitre d' for the seat I wanted. And I plotted it all out. I knew exactly where we were going to sit, what we were going to look at, what the menu said, how much money I was going to spend. But it was never for me, because this is my insanity. It was never, okay, I'm going to spend $100. I'm going to spend $150. It was never that. I'll just spend whatever I need to spend. Budgeting has never been part of my life. Why let a budget get in the way of the purity of my thoughts and actions. Why let that ruin everything? A budget. How pesky. That's what I used to do. And then, before it was completely not okay, I actually got a tan. I would go to one of those tanning parlors, and I'd get a tan, and I'd make sure the outfit was just right, and it had been laundered properly. I did everything I could to do whatever I could for the first date. But I'd say the most extreme part of that story is that I took the day off from work to go on a first date. Plan it through. Money was no object. Friends said, sane male friends said, Walter, if you're really serious about that woman, just go for a cup of coffee. And then she'll, believe it or not, then she'll know you're serious about her. Then she'll know you want to know her. Does this work for you, Susan? Nancy, 800-848-9222. 800-848-9222. It's Friday night. It's Friday, and tonight is date night. And there'll be many Midnight Misfits going on their very first date. But there are particular challenges in being an introvert on a first date. There are particular challenges in being not normal on a first date. And I found this amazing study about being an introvert and going on first dates. And I would have never known that it was this significant a issue. Listen to this. Introverts. Introverts crave meaningful bonds and often give a relationship their all once they commit. They tend to observe, listen, take their time opening up rather than rushing into romance. When an introvert lets you into their private thoughts and personal passions, it's a strong sign of deep trust. Dating and relationships as an introvert is a big study. Need for solitude, even when deeply in love, introverts still require alone time to recharge their batteries. Patience. Building trust takes time, but patience from a partner usually pays off with fierce loyalty. There's more. Introverts have a shared understanding. A fellow introvert naturally understands the need to recharge and to be silent. There is a demand for constant chatter and forced social outrage that's of no interest. The challenge for an introvert is understanding an extrovert. An outgoing partner can advocate for the couple socially and encourage the introvert to try new things. I have no interest in trying new things. Socially, not socially. In every other way, yes, sure. A healthy dynamic works when the extrovert does not take the introvert's need for space personally and finds outside hobbies for their own social nonsense. You be an extrovert, don't bother me. You go be an extrovert someplace else. Forcing socialization, pressuring introverts to go to loud, crowded parties, or making negative assumptions about their decline won't work. Unexpected phone calls, calling without warning, demands immediate attention without giving them time to mentally prepare. Superficial small talk, engaging in meaningless, disingenuous chit-chat instead of deeper, more meaningful conversations, bad idea in talking to an introvert. And don't put an introvert on the spot. Calling them unexpectedly in a group or expecting public performance without preparation, terrible thing to do to an introvert. Terrible thing to do. Can introverts find true romance? I saw that here. I don't see it now. I'm not going to waste your time. But there it is. Introverts date differently. Introverts still need the time to themselves. They don't want to be forced into loud social situations. The worst thing you could do to me, whether we're dating or not, the worst thing you could do to me is say, let's go have lunch. Okay, I'm going to be very happy going to lunch with you. And then when I show up at lunch, you've brought 8 friends. No, no, no, no, no, no, no, no. That'll be a very short lunch. You can spend the time with your 8 friends. I will have an Irish goodbye. I will suddenly need to go do something else. That will be my experience. But as an introvert, have you found it challenging to date? Have you found it challenging to socialize? Because I always find it challenging. I'm good one-on-one, but I need to hear from you at 800-848-9222. It's the greatest all-night show in American radio. It's the biggest all-night show in American radio at 800-848-9222. The challenge of being an introvert and dating. The challenge of getting into a new social circle. That's not easy. That's not easy for us to do. It's not a normal feeling for us to do. We know who our friends are. We talk to them once a year. Yes, I speak to my friends once a year. My goal, and I know this will sound insane, but my goal in any given week is for my phone to never ring. That, to me, is a success. I got through the whole day, and nobody called me. That's terrific. I've done very well. When we go out for the first time, there's the horrible risk that we're going to have to meet new people. Sixes are hard for me. Eights are hard for me. One-on-one, we go to dinner alone. We go to lunch alone. We're going to have a good time. I'm a gifted storyteller because I'm a radio talk show host. I don't know if I'm a gifted storyteller, but I can tell stories. I got a lot of stories, buddy. Oh, have I got stories for you. And I can tell them one-on-one. I can't tell them one-on-three. Threes are scary. I don't know what that third person's doing over there. What is that person doing? And the thing also about being with extroverts that's challenging for me is they all know how to get along with each other without it meaning anything. They know how to be extroverts. They know how to be outgoing, and they don't put any weight on it. Whereas introverts, we put weight on every word we say. Every word we say is important and considered and painful. You get your email. You open your email. You open it up, and the first thing you see is your own front door. And then your full name, your street, and a note that says, "Nice location, by the way." And then the people who sent the email say that they hacked your webcam. Let's think about the fear that that brings. Somebody hacked your webcam. But if you pay $1,950 in Bitcoin by tomorrow, or else, they won't reveal. Nobody hacked anything. Nobody hacked anything. You get one of those emails, nobody hacked anything. A crook bought your address from a people search site for a few bucks, just a few bucks. And then AI pulled your street view photo, wrote a threat with your name on it, and then moved on to the next person. It takes only seconds. It looks personal. It's not. 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
10: 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Nashville, 250 years of history, served up with a side of twang. 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I'm Gianna Derillis for the Worldwide News Network.
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0: I'm James Parker, and this is Florida Story. Thank you. For our first Florida story, we go down to Orlando, where a Florida firefighter tested positive for a drug test, gets fired, and then has a problem with it because he says, no, that's a false positive. See, what happened was, I bought a box of cocoa tea when I was visiting Machu Picchu in Peru, and I've been drinking that since I got home, and that's why I got a false positive. Fat chance, right? So investigators went to his house. Sure enough, they found a box of cocoa tea. Who knew? So the Florida firefighter got his job back. Hold my beer. For our next Florida story, we go down to Martin County, where a 62-year-old woman was watching TV with her boyfriend, her son, and his ex-girlfriend. Alcohol is believed to have been a factor in an escalating argument where the 35-year-old ex-girlfriend of the son picks up a remote and hits the 62-year-old woman in the head so hard her dentures fall out of her mouth and onto the ground. How hard do you have to chunk a remote at an old lady to knock the dentures out of her face? Cops were called to the scene, but when all was said and done, cooler heads prevailed and no charges were filed. I've just never heard of someone knocking dentures out of someone's head with a remote. Hold my beer. For our next Florida story, we go to Tampa, Florida, where a guy who was working part-time did some interesting creative things with his W-2 come tax time. It said he only made a few thousand bucks, but he doctored the W-2 to show that $1 million was withheld from his paycheck for tax purposes over the course of the year, and the IRS sent him a refund check for $980,000. And for a couple years there, Florida man was living the high life. Went out, bought a Lexus. Finally, the IRS caught up with him. They're going to have a hard time getting him to pay the money back, especially now that he's going to prison. But shouldn't it be a little harder to defraud the IRS and get almost $1 million worth of taxpayer money sent to you? Just, I mean, maybe a little harder. I mean, a Florida man can do it. Can't anyone do it? Hold my beer. For our next Florida story, we're going to return to Orlando. We're Florida man who was found guilty of numerous drug and conspiracy charges. He was also caught tagging a light pole with graffiti with some pro El Chapo messages. But after Florida man was arrested, while he's hanging out in a county jail, he repeatedly threatened to hire a crackhead to find the arresting officer and kill her and her entire family. So then he got in some additional trouble for that as well. I mean, I bet El Chapo appreciates your loyalty, dude, but that ship has sailed. Hold my beer. For our next Florida story, we go to Port Richey, Florida, where a 41-year-old Florida man got into an argument with his girlfriend, shoved the woman into a chair in her bedroom, and then smacked her in the face with a burrito. Now, some of you are tapping the brakes and saying, hang on, Parker, didn't you tell me about this guy last week? No, this is a different Florida man beating his girlfriend with a burrito in different towns. Not the same story. See, in this one, when the sheriff's deputies arrived at the home, they found the contents of the burrito dispersed across her face, neck, and left chest/shoulder area. Remember, last week, they actually found some of the refried beans up her nose. Florida man has been booked into the county jail on a misdemeanor domestic battery charge. Hold my beer. For our next Florida story, we go down to Lake Worth, Florida, where a Florida man was recorded on surveillance video licking the doorbell by the front door. Now, Parker, didn't you just do this story a month ago? No, this is another Florida man licking another doorbell in a different town, same state. You know, if it wasn't for these Ring doorbells, all these doorbell lickers may be going unpunished. In fact, if you don't have one of these doorbells with a camera on it, sniff your doorbell. See if it smells like someone's been licking it. If you're in Florida, there's a good chance it has.
1: Hold my beer.
0: For our next Florida story, we go down to Brooksville, Florida, where a Florida man, pretending to be a doctor, advertised his services on a website called El Clasificado. But in the ad, Florida man was saying that he could treat hernias, diabetes, Parkinson's, cancer, multiple sclerosis, arthritis, renal failure, leukemia, fibromyalgia, ulcers, vision problems, cysts, and many other health problems. And he was injecting them with his own blood. Ew. And no, he's not a real doctor. Florida man has no medical license of any kind. The whole thing was a fraud. Just, ew. It doesn't say in the article if it worked or not, though. It's so weird. Hold my beer.
1: Wait. Hold my beer.
2: Hold my beer.
3: Hold my beer. What?
0: We're going to Daytona Beach, Florida. It was a late, about 11:30 p.m. on a Monday, and a nice young couple, Brandy and Jerry, and while they were stopped at a red light, they saw the trunk pop open on the vehicle in front of them at the red light, and a head popped up. Well, the lights turned green, and the car starts traveling, and so the witnesses were following. I guess the driver recognized the trunk had come open, and so he pulled into a Walgreens parking lot. Brandy and Jerry actually followed this car into the parking lot, called the cops on their cell phone, and it turns out this guy was probably in a drug beef, and he had been kidnapped. He was duct taped. He had been beaten severely about the face. God knows what they were going to do with him. Police also found a bag of cocaine in the victim's underwear. And they traced the beginning of the argument back to a Golden Corral parking lot in nearby Port Orange. Florida man's going to be okay, although I'm sure that duct tape hurt when they were ripping it off, and he is in trouble for having the drugs on him. Hold my beer.
1: Hold my beer.
2: Hold my beer.
3: Hold my beer.
0: For our next Florida story, we go down to the Animal Kingdom. Of course, this is the Orlando area, but parking is hard to come by at the Animal Kingdom. This one disabled couple looking for a handicapped parking spot. They were all full. So they circled around a couple times, and finally someone came to one of the cars, and they were getting in. They were about to leave. So this elderly couple, waiting patiently by the spot, they do the international sign for dibs when it comes to parking spots. They put on their blinker. So once you put on your blinker, if you're the first one there, that's like calling it, right? So when the one customer leaves, before this couple can pull in, some 70-year-old in an SUV speeds in and takes the spot out from under them. So there was a disabled elderly argument next to the disputed parking spot. A man in his 70s with a full gray beard pulls out a handgun and points it at him. And you know what? They gave him the spot. That's right, Florida, where even the elderly are crazy. I got one more. Hold my beer.
1: Hold my beer. Hold my beer.
3: Hold my beer.
0: For our next Florida story, we go to Lantana, Florida, where two women who were shopping at a Kmart there caught the eye of the local store security, who suspected them of shoplifting. So a loss prevention officer approached the women, told them to stay put, and he grabbed the one. The other one ran off. So Florida woman's on the lam. She runs out to the parking lot where she took off on foot. Police nor loss prevention chased her. So she's running from nobody, but in her haste, as she was running across some train tracks, a train just comes and smacks her. Florida justice.
1: Hold my beer.
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0: I'm Robert Falworthy, the voice of ancient aliens on the other side of midnight.
1: 800-848-9222, 800-848-9222. Friday, date night. You were already married. It's a little later in life. You're about 40. And you start to look at the contrast between dating today and dating when you were 18, 19, 20. The differences, the feelings are probably the same, but the differences, challenges of dating today versus when you were 18, 19. 800-848-9222. 800-848-9222. When I was 18, 19, 20, all dating was all emotion and pride, and I don't want to be embarrassed. I would say that half the package of going on a date is I do not want to be embarrassed. And then there's the timing issues when you're 18, 19, 20. Maybe you don't have them today. I have gas. Maybe you don't have them today. But the timing issues when you were younger, do I kiss her? When do we kiss? Do we kiss on a first date? Do we go have sexo on the first date? When is it appropriate? The messages and the messaging about when all of that is appropriate changes hourly. Completely different today than 5 years ago, 10 years ago, because now there's a phenomenon known as hooking up. This is nothing I ever got to enjoy. I'm not even really clear about what it is. There are certain things that I'm embarrassed to admit I don't really know. Don't tell me you understood AI when you first heard about it. Don't tell me you still know what to do with it. You have no idea what to do with it. You still do Google searches to ask things like, how big are Sydney Sweeney's breasts? What's her cup size? Would she pass the pencil test? Oh, you forgot about the pencil test. We'll review that in just a moment. But these were things that changed over time. And today, if you go on a first date, do you kiss sooner than you would have at 19? Do you kiss at all on a first date? Is there sexo on the first date? Even when you were 19, there wasn't sexo on the... Oh, there was? Yeah, but you see, I was never a jock. I was never an athlete. Different guys viewed sex and dating differently. I was always thought that it was appropriate for me to be polite. I was always taught, Walter, this is what a first date is. It is an educational experience. You find out what you can about the person, and at the end of the night, you kiss them on the cheek, thank them for the nice evening. That's it. You start the date by saying, boy, you look great. Because no matter what you've done, young man, to prepare for that date, she has done more for hours and hours and hours. And the one thing I know about having daughters, they need to hear, boy, you look great, because they have spent 6 hours getting ready for that date. Women do things with hair curlers that guys cannot imagine. I don't know where you learn the art of hair curling, but it is a remarkable art. And complicated, my wife has 8 different hair curlers. My kids each have multiple hair curlers. I'm just thrilled to be indoors, and then I'm just thrilled to have hair at all. I brush it back, and then we're done. And then I make the questionable choice every month of dyeing my hair. The only smart thing I did about that is, like, when I first saw a gray hair that month, is when I started dyeing my hair, because I didn't want to be one of those guys that it was obviously different. Now, of course, it's perfectly obvious. And now my fear with dyeing my hair is that I look like a Vegas guy. I look like a pit boss in Las Vegas. All people who have identifiable dyed hair, to me, look like pit bosses in Vegas. If you were to ask me, should I dye my hair, I'd say, absolutely not, don't dye your hair. But I do. I can't explain why, but I do. I'm paranoid about not doing it, because it isn't going to come out like Bob Barker if I stop. It'll be, oh, God, we had no idea he was that old. Really? Jesus. dating today versus when you were younger? Harder to date today? 800-848-9222 with Walter Sterling. It's Friday. We're misfits. We don't belong. And there's no one else we can talk to. Because most of the people that we do know belong. Most of the people we know have something to do this weekend. Most of the people we know have a plan on how to meet other people. They know about dating apps. They know good places to go, cool bars, all that stuff. You and I don't know that. And it's all right. We can admit this to each other. Just like I can admit to you, I have no idea what the advantages of AI. Like John Catsimatidis says, it's like an advanced Google search. Now, I think it's more complicated than that, but I can't express how. But about dating, a little later in life, 800-848-9222. I'd like to hear your experience. Andrew, welcome to the other side of midnight, Andrew.
2: Hey, Walter, thank you. I just turned 46 last week. I went to high school in the late 90s, and I was my own thing. I had a girlfriend I was very close with at the time, but like in that time, like dating, nobody wanted to call it dating. There was no date. It wasn't a date. And you went out, you had dinner, it's not a date. But what happened was AOL came out, which is like the first wave of the internet, you know? And I had this amazing ability, you search and find people with your like interests. So like girls that like a band that I like that are online now within 10 miles. Here they all are. Hey, what's going on? It was like, it was this bizarre old world back then. It's the complete opposite of what it turned into, where you were alone your whole life. If you were strange, if you were a misfit in your little town, no one understood you. And now you can connect to everybody in the whole world or just locally that you have interest in. It was new, and like it was this beautiful thing where we had these communications and some people would just be like, hey, show me a picture. Screw. But I got to know people. Physicality came last, who we were. My point is, I like turned into a map from 18 to 19. I had went on so many dates and seen so many girls that I had interests with and didn't always work out. But it was such a great time. The internet was such a beautiful thing back then in infancy, and we all connected and stuff. And then, the apps, it's become this, streamlined thing, swipe left, swipe right. And
1: On the internet, on the chat rooms, on the internet in the 80s, what was the mechanism for meeting somebody?
2: Well, the 80s is way back. I was early, but I mean, like in the 90s, it was like, well, in the chat room, not so much, because the chat room's a common interest. Everyone's all over the place. And there's plenty of that LDR. I had a girlfriend in Pennsylvania. Oh, my God. My grandmother said, Andrew, there's a $400 phone bill. I wanted to die the guilt I felt. But locally, it was like it's a thing. Like, oh, hey, so you live there. And this is my technique. Most people, not everybody, I just take it real slow, and like let them kind of ask, be pushy, they're curious what I look like. And this is some point, like you're not that far away. We talk, we get along well. We should hang out, And I come and pick them up and, we hang out. I don't know, D word was like a bad word.
1: So is there an app you use now?
2: No, I want to try. I think about it sometimes. It's so tricky. The whole concept of streamlining meeting people for the specific idea of, dating, Just like, it's just like so awkward to me. It's just so weird, I don't know.
1: I agree. I totally agree. And I thank you for the call, Andrew. Thank you very much for listening to The Other Side of Midnight at 800-848-9222. 800-848-9222. The challenge of dating today, and that phrase that I don't understand, hooking up, does that mean you meet somebody and you're hooking up? Does that mean you're screwing? Does that mean you have sexo? Is that what that means? Because I really don't know. That was not an available option when I was dating. That wasn't available. 800-848-9222 with Walter Sterling. It's Friday, the night of possibilities. Friday is the most American night. I don't think it goes like this in Spain. I always think through American traditions and American rituals relative to Spain. Do they do this in Spain? I don't think so. But I know that Fridays were always all anticipation about a date. And like I said, timing was, do I kiss, not kiss? I didn't think about hooking up. But it was so precise at one time that the day of the week that I would call somebody for a date was also very important, Tuesday. It was always Tuesday, Monday too soon. Anything later, possibility, Blondie would have another date. And I was so naive that I didn't have an older sister, and I didn't know girl code. If a woman said to me on the phone, well, you know, I can't go out with you this Thursday, I can't go out with you this Friday, this is the night I wash my hair. I believed that. I actually believed it when women said to me, well, I can't go out with you that night because that's the night I wash my hair. I didn't know that was code for there's no way in hell we're ever going out. I'm thinking, really? Is that a ritual? You can never date because you're washing your hair? That's what I thought. And I let it go. I actually believed that. I actually believed it. But I would plan it. I would vacuum that car. I'd get everything ready. I'd make sure there wasn't a lint anywhere. I was going through all this stuff that I absolutely did not have to go through. And it was for me, not her. It was for me to have some morsel of confidence. But the American ritual of dating has evolved dramatically. But are we at the point where, and I don't think we are. I have three young daughters. I don't think we're at the point where they can ask, where they will ask out a guy. They'll ask out a guy that they know well. They'll ask out a guy that they've gone out with for a while. Hey, there's a movie I want to go see. But they're not going to ask for a first date. They still aren't going to ask for a first date. No. And they're still not going to go Dutch on a first date. They still expect him to pay. I'm just thinking this through. Yes, they still expect him to pay. And they're not fussy about other things. They don't care what kind of car he has as long as he has a car. They're not fussy about where he lives as long as he's not homeless. They're not very fussy about those things. But in terms of the original mechanics of a date, my young daughters, it's traditional in terms of what they do, how they do it. They wait for the guy to call. They expect the guy to call. They expect the guy to follow up. And my oldest has gone on a few dating apps, and none of that worked out. I broke my heart. She went out with one of them, one guy on a dating app. That went well. She really liked the guy, never heard from him again. The most valuable thing that I have learned as a man is do not ghost. The one thing I've learned from my daughters is do not ghost. It can be devastating, but it will never be happy. It's always sad. Why make them sad? Be a real guy and call them or text them, preferably call them, and say, we're not going to go out again. And it's nothing to do with you. You're a lovely young woman. It just wasn't right for me, but consider me a friend. Do something decent. Be like a decent guy. Just don't disappear.
3: What's the most a man should spend on a first date?
4: Well, I feel like there should be like a minimum, but not a most. If you want to go, you know, beyond, that's on you. But like a minimum, I feel like if I'm going to get ready and I'm going to use all my products to come out with you, I need like a minimum of $200, a minimum. And that's like being nice.
3: And what does the man get in return for that?
4: My presence.
3: What? Aren't you having his presence within you already?
4: I hear you, but no. No. I mean, like, I'm here to get
3: different?
4: To know you. I'm here to get to know you. You invited me out.
3: But he has to drop $200.
4: Yeah. Because
3: minimum.
4: Yeah.
3: Because just, you just invited because, me out. Just because you have to do your makeup?
4: Because I have to... Okay. So we're going to do the math. My moisturizer is $400. My eye cream is $300. My serum is, like, another $300. My makeup, you know, not included. So if I have to spend, you know, that's my money. I'm spending my money on these products. I'm going to use these products.
3: What are you using them for, though?
4: For myself.
3: Okay.
4: But I'm going to use these products and I'm going to show up because it's not like I'm going to show up in sweats.
3: The man doesn't owe you anything if you're just getting to know each other.
4: If you're inviting me out, you owe me a date.
3: How about you just come over and drink wine and let's watch Netflix?
4: I'm not your friend. I'm not, no.
5: most important thing to understand about men through the dating process is that sex is very different for us than it might be for you. It's really simple. When a guy sleeps with a woman, there's actually a distancing mechanism that comes into play the first time we sleep together. Sex is not really a bonding mechanism for men, especially if we haven't developed an emotional connection first. If you go out with a guy on a first date, you barely know each other, you just met on the apps, then you sleep together, I promise you, he's going to sleep with you, he's going to have an orgasm, then he's going to roll over, and he's probably not going to be thinking about you too much emotionally. On the flip side, for women, sex tends to be a massive emotional bonding mechanism. Typically, when women sleep with a guy, and this isn't for all women out there, but this is about 95% of women out there, when you sleep with a guy, this builds a very fast emotional bond with the guy. Women are very bad at casual sex. They're not designed for it. Men, on the other hand, can have casual sex with a woman and literally have zero feelings for her. So what does all of this mean? It means when in doubt, wait to sleep with him. Build a friendship first, build an emotional bond, get to know the guy before jumping into the bedroom.
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18: Man picked up Walmart. Gave a description of a guy who ran out with merch. And his name, Brandon McNair. Brandon McNair. And, the police zipped around. They found him. And they picked him up. And I am guessing that loss prevention said, this feller looks like a young Dave Chappelle. And he does. He really does. Shaved head, merciful eyes, really a good guy. He was picked up for petty larceny from a previous case. And the officers, there are no slouches in New Hartford, New York. They got the stolen merchandise and returned it to the store with a smile on their face. And heroes with batons. Heroes with batons. During the arrest, the cops say McNair obstructed officers leading to an additional charge. While processing McNair at the New Hartford Police Department, officers said they found a small bag with a white powdery substance.
19: Yeah.
18: Powder. And apparently was neither salt or powdered sugar. That's what I understand. If you get cornered, if you get collared by the cops, just cooperate. That's why there's court. And now this feller has so many more problems. But thank God he can make a living doing his Dave Chappelle impression. Looks just like him. If he sounds like him, can tell a couple of the jokes, it's a win. For the people of Walmart, I'm Velo Hool. Walter Sterling, the other side of midnight. Red midnight Apple Misfits. 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
1: And you at 800-848-9222. Dating at this point in your life compared to when you were 19 or 20. Doesn't have to be much different in terms of age, but after you've dated, gotten married, maybe got a divorce, everything's different. Timing, what's acceptable, how do you manage it with kids? Oh my gosh, dating as a grown-up is quite the challenge. Coming up, we have Dave Scott, plus a fascinating, amazing person named Chris Milligan. Chris Milligan Chris Milligan is a writer whose father was in the Office of Strategic Services, the OSS, military intelligence, and later was in the CIA, rising to branch chief. This is dad. His father told Chris that some things that he didn't understand in the late 60s in the CIA, the revelations led to over 30 years of research into the subjects of CIA drugs and clandestine operations. That's coming up later on the other side of midnight. First, Bob, welcome to the other side of midnight. Hello, Bob.
21: Well, how are you doing tonight?
1: Well, Bob, we're good now that you're here.
21: I never jumped around and dated a lot. It was kind of scary to me.
1: Me too.
21: And I ended up meeting my wife, and I didn't have sex with her. I knew her almost a full year before I ever kissed her.
1: Wow.
21: I wanted to become friends, know her heart, her dislikes and likes. I wanted to know her emotion, how she feels, and this and that. And almost after a year, she was the one who asked me if she could kiss me goodnight. And we went from there, didn't have sex, and ended up getting married and having 5 children.
1: That's a very sweet story. Is your wife still alive?
21: Yes.
1: Congratulations. What a good marriage. What a nice marriage you've had. Bob, great to hear from you. 800-848-9222. 800-848-9222. My wife and I did only one thing sort of like that. Yeah, sure, we had sex before marriage, but we didn't live together before marriage. Most people live together before marriage. We did not. Worse than that, when we came back from our honeymoon, she went to her apartment, I went to mine. We hadn't even thought it through. How are we going to live together? How are we going to live together? Because she had a really good apartment, and I had a really cheap apartment. We didn't want to give up the cheap apartment, and I didn't really want to give up the... She had a beautiful apartment in Queens on the F train line, which was within walking distance. And living in Queens, that's very important. How close are you to the subway? Because everything must be dealt with, right? All right, Walter Sterling and you at 800-848-9222. There's news here. It has been confirmed the passing of Jim Copenhaver. He sustained severe injuries during the shooting at a campaign rally in Butler, Pennsylvania. Lawmakers shared condolences with his family following his recovery efforts. The Republicans released a statement expressing grief over the loss. We are deeply saddened by the passing of Jim Copenhaver, who was gravely wounded in the horrific shooting in Butler, Pennsylvania. Jim endured unimaginable hardship with strength and perseverance. They concluded by offering support to his loved ones. We join his family and loved ones in mourning his loss and praying for them. Have we even come close to getting any of the answers about the shooting in Butler, Pennsylvania? How did that kid get there? Who was he texting? Who was he wired to? There was an astonishing number of international phone calls, texts, emails that some goof living in a trailer made no sense. Seemed to be getting instructions from a foreign place. We didn't get any of the answers as to why the Secret Service just didn't do the job in Butler, Pennsylvania. And then that weird Secret Service agent who was looking around, she was not... She didn't look like anybody who could protect you or me, right? We never got the answers. The other side of
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23: I'm Jay Metzler from East to West. Severe storms putting a damper on the weekend. Hawaii getting ready for the third hurricane of the season, and that's a record. Nolo now, a Category 1 hurricane with winds estimated at 75 miles an hour, again making tracks for Hawaii's Big Island, where a hurricane watch is now in effect. Hawaii County Mayor Kiko Alameda.
24: It's all hands on deck, and everybody's super prepared and super connected. That's what I'm really proud of our island. You know,

0: next week probably is when it might start affecting that area, and then on up toward the California coastline. A high wind warning meantime in effect for portions of southern New England ahead of the weekend's nor'easter, threatening to sock much of the East Coast with high winds and rain. News Nation's Sophia Szabo reports from Narragansett, Rhode Island.
1: This commercial fisherman thought ahead and brought his boat out of the water before the wind really kicked in.
2: It's tricky to put a boat on a trailer when it gets too rough, so I didn't want to wait too long.
1: Meanwhile, state agencies are deep in preparations. They say their main concern for the storm is potential power outages.
3: You have your flashlights. If you have some pumps, test those now, make sure they work so that if your basement does take on some water, you know you can pump it out. So you can do all that now and you're not under the gun, so to speak.
1: With potential flooding expected, officials urge drivers to make safe and informed decisions.
0: He was shot during the 2024 Trump assassination attempt in Butler, Pennsylvania. 76-year-old James Copenhaver has died at a hospital in Pittsburgh. He was shot in the arm and the abdomen and required numerous surgeries. His family sued the government and the Secret Service for negligence. Another man who attended the rally where Donald Trump was also shot has died. And another man and candidate Trump, as you know, survived. This is the Worldwide News Network. The calm before the storm has community leaders urging residents to get a jump start on what could be an extended period without power. Coastal communities may have the extra burden of flooding, as some residents in Lindenhurst are now getting used to.
4: Annoying, scary, although my husband does get out of his kayak and he'll go down the block with the neighbors, so they get a kick out of it.
5: We are the poster child for floods.
0: Mayor Mamdani urging people to sign up for Notify NYC, the city's free emergency alert system. Residents in flood-prone areas are recommended they move their cars to higher ground and clear any debris that's blocking drains. Locals also encouraged to check in on their elderly or disabled neighbors who may need extra help. Organizers of the Global Citizen Music Festival say this weekend's event in Central Park is still all systems go, despite the weather. Back in 2023, damage from Tropical Storm Ophelia during the event caused Central Park to close its Great Lawn almost 2 months early for repairs.
6: I would assume that the hanging speakers would be a challenge if there's a strong wind. I would think it might be dangerous for those on the stage. And obviously, if the rain comes, it's terrible for the Great Lawn.
0: City Council member Gail Brewer says she's asked Mayor Mamdani to move the event from Central Park to Randall's Island. More than 50,000 people are expected to attend the concert tomorrow. With rain forecast, it's expected to start an hour before the first act. Knicks captain Jalen Brunson preparing to host the season premiere of SNL this weekend. The leader of the reigning NBA champions say he's a little nervous stepping onto the stage instead of the hardwood. Cloudy and windy overnight with lows of 58. Rain coming down heavy at times. Moving in tonight after 8 p.m., the low temperature around 60. I'm Jane Metzler for 77 WABC News.
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0: a hook every night at this time at 3 a.m. We talk to Dave Scott, a known Canadian. Now, I'd like you to listen to this, Dave, and see how you feel about it.
1: In December 1972, it was finally time for the ultimate moon landing, Apollo 17. Unfortunately, by this point, both the public and the politicians had lost interest in exploring the moon. But that didn't stop NASA from putting together the most scientifically and technologically advanced human spaceflight ever conducted. And that stands to this day. Apollo 17 marked the first and only time that a scientist would set foot on the moon. Every Apollo landing had conducted scientific investigations, but every previous astronaut had been an Air Force jet pilot who had been trained to do science. Harrison Schmitt was a professional geologist who had been trained to become a lunar module pilot. Apollo 17 touched down in a region of the moon known as the Taurus-Littrow Valley. The landing site was surrounded by low mountains with steep cliffs that exposed ancient rock from inside the lunar surface. This mission stayed on the moon longer than any other, with Schmitt and his commander spending 75 hours on the surface. Of that, 22 hours were spent doing extravehicular activities. Again, the rover played a key role in exploring the moon. The astronauts would travel over 36 kilometers of the lunar surface and reach distances over 7 kilometers away from their landing site. One of the more interesting discoveries they made was that the moon isn't entirely gray and colorless. Schmitt uncovered what appeared to be orange soil hiding beneath the outer layer of dust. When the orange soil was examined on Earth, they found that it was actually full of brightly colored spheres of volcanic glass that had formed 3.6 billion years ago. In total, Apollo 17 was able to return 741 individual rock and soil samples, totaling 110 kilograms, the largest sample return of any moon mission. These samples would form the backbone of our current understanding about the moon's volcanic history and the formation of the early solar system. By this point in history, NASA was well aware that the Apollo program had reached an end. While there was still optimism that human beings would return to the surface of the moon at some time in the not-so-distant future, it was understood that Apollo 17 was the end of an era. Mission commander Eugene Cernan would be the last person to stand on the surface of the moon, and in his final words before returning to the spacecraft, he said, "With peace and hope for all mankind."
0: But he did not say they told us not to return, because I don't think there was anything that told us not to return other than a lack of social interest. Dave Scott, Canadian, what do you think?
2: Well, there's a couple of theories on this, Walter, because for myself, I like this conspiracy theory. What if there was an Apollo 18, 19, and 20 that actually did go back to the moon? Think about that for a second.
0: And for what reason was it kept a secret?
2: Well, this is a story that I heard from somebody who worked more than 14 years at NASA. We were just hearing on that tape about Gene Cernan and how they were rolling on the rover around one of the craters about 7 miles away from the landing zone. If you look at the pattern, they go up this crater and they immediate reverse, because everything is on a time limit on the recording. And apparently, what my NASA insider told me, and this guy left NASA because he lost friends on both Columbia and Challenger. He was involved with shuttle programs, and he just, after Columbia, he just couldn't work and lose any more astronaut friends anymore. So he packed it in, like many others did after the disasters. But he told me, and, you know, this is secondhand information. He said when they went up the crater, they saw something in the crater, which is why they immediately backed down and drove back to the landing zone so that way they could get out of there and be prepared in case something happened, that these whatever they saw came out of the crater. I think they saw some sort of craft or maybe even a building. I don't think they saw aliens, but if that story is true, it leads to these missions that were allegedly canceled in Apollo 18, 19, and 20, where apparently they did go back to the moon for the sake of looking into these aliens that happened to be there. What were they? Could we get close to them? What were they flying? Trying to get maybe some sort of interaction or photograph or videos of their craft at potential bases on the moon. And, you know, there is this one story about Apollo 20, and this is where they allegedly went to the moon with a Soviet cosmonaut, two Americans and a Soviet cosmonaut, and they ended up finding this gigantic cigar-shaped craft that allegedly crashed into it. Now, many people say this was from a movie, like one of those D-League type movies, and it got debunked. But allegedly, if this story is true, it is about what they call the Mona Lisa. The Mona Lisa, when they walked onto this craft, was an alien lady with three eyes, two where the humans, she looked very human, but the third eye was where, in human terms and spiritual terms, where the third eye would be spiritually, on your forehead. And she looked very peaceful, like she was sleeping, didn't realize anything else. And they allegedly took a piece of her body to bring back to Earth for study. Now, the alleged cover-up on this was because there was, the Cold War going on, and the Russians and the U.S. didn't want to show that they were actually collaborating in space at that time. But apparently that's how they got one of their first humanoid-type beings, was through this alleged Apollo 20 program. Now, do I buy it? To me, it's a wonderful story. You can find the video on YouTube about it, but I want to believe it, but I don't think it is true. But just in case it is, we got an alien from the moon.
0: And I still don't understand why the desire to keep it a secret if they went after, 13 and 14. I wonder why it was so necessary to keep it a secret.
2: Well, I think it's because alien contact. Remember, there are a lot of people who don't believe alien contact is going to be a healthy environment for humanity.
0: No, they
2: even
0: think
2: in today's
0: really
2: day
0: bad.
2: And age.
0: They think it's going to be really bad, but I think the only thing it's going to be bad for is the current power structure of the world. The minute there's a viable alien with extraordinary capabilities to travel in space, well, they'll be in charge.
2: Well, it's more than just that. I mean, how does this affect religion? How does it affect the economies? How, if the aliens come down and give us, like us humans, and I believe that the U.S. government and its military manufacturers already have the technology for free energy, anti-gravitics, everything like that. I think they've been hiding it for years. But let's say the aliens come down and give us publicly anti-gravitics, free energy. What is that going to do to jobs? The energy sector, the gas and oil industry, Wall Street. There is a lot that can be affected by this, more than just the religious aspect of it.
0: All right, Dave Scott, Spaced Out Radio and spacedoutradio.com. Dave, do you have updates for us on other issues besides the one I dragged you into?
2: No, I love that topic. I'm so glad you did, because that's one of my favorites.
0: It's the best topic.
2: I did get some very interesting news today from a fellow researcher, Nicole Sackage, who sent me these notes about a gentleman named Scott Bray. Now, I know you're going to ask, well, who the heck is Scott Bray and why is he important? Well, he is the former deputy director of the Naval Intelligence that was allegedly the head of the UFO program for the entire United States Navy. A gentleman named John Greenwald, who runs an incredible FOIA request website called theblackvault.com, theblackvault.com. I want anybody who's into conspiracy theory to go visit him, because he literally has millions of files for free that anybody can look at regarding UFOs or any other type of government secrets. Well, he did a giant FOIA request on Scott Bray, and he got released 300 pages of emails regarding the UFO program. He went after UAP, Unidentified Anomalous Phenomena, UAPTF, which was one of the UFO groups at the Pentagon, UFO, ATIP, OSAP, and all of these nicknames that were for these alleged UFO programs. And what we were able to, or what Nicole, my friend, was able to discover, and she passed on to me, was that the Bray emails reveal a really tiered power structure with Bray at the top and how they would handle any sort of press, any sort of reports that would go to other government agencies. And it really shows a tiered down system to cover up this story, that they didn't want the United States Navy involved in this. And to me, it's absolutely fascinating that you could go to theblackvault.com, read this incredible story, and really check it out, that the Navy is apparently very big in the cover-up of unidentified flying objects.
0: What would the motivation be for the Navy to be, participate in the big cover-ups? What would their motivation be?
2: Technology, weaponry, future weaponry.
0: Future weaponry.
2: That, absolutely. I mean, how much, I mean, look, the baddest force on the planet, and I apologize to the Marines, the Air Force, and the Army veterans and current soldiers who are listening. You'll probably kick my butt, but I'm Canadian, so I'm just going to say sorry
0: off the bat. You're Canadian. It's all right.
2: I'm a known Canadian. You know, I'm going to correct you on that, because you had me as a known Canadian, and now you've downgraded me to just Canadian, by the way.
0: My fault. My mistake.
2: Yeah, that one hurts. We'll have to renegotiate our contract on that.
0: But
2: the United States Navy is one of the most powerful forces in the world. I'll give you an example of how big your Navy is down there. One U.S. aircraft carrier has more fighter jets on it than the Canadian Air Force combined.
0: Say that again.
2: For all its aircraft.
0: Say that again.
2: One United States aircraft carrier has more jet fighters than the Canadian Air Force.
0: Well, then I'm surprised that your premier, your prime minister, whatever he is, has even argued with President Trump, rather than just saying, yes, sir.
2: Well, did you hear, I know it's a sidebar, did you hear the latest from our dude up here, Mark Carney?
0: What did Art Carney say?
2: Yeah, we should call him Art Carney, because that's how he's acting.
0: Yes.
2: Okay? He basically said that Canadians should be prepared for a potential invasion from the United States militarily.
0: Now, how would you prepare for that? How exactly would you prepare for that?
2: Well, that's what I wondered. I mean, what are all the blue-haired, pierced people going to be doing in this planet? Are they going to throw orange paint on your tanks when they're coming across? You know, are we going to line up at the border with hockey sticks and pucks and shoot them at you? Like, what are we going to do? They've already taken away the majority of our fun guns, you know, because we're not allowed to have semi-automatic anymore. So,
0: did you have semi-automatic guns? Did you have semi-automatic guns?
2: I can neither confirm or deny.
0: Yeah, but when when you had them, I'm sure they were legal. I'm sure that wasn't an issue. And then they made them illegal. I'm sorry they did that. And when you turned in your guns, did you get money, or
2: I didn't turn my guns in. Hell no.
0: Of course, my mistake. All right. Well, when people turn in their guns, do they get money for it, or do they just do
2: apparently? So, if you want to go down that road, a lot of Americans don't understand how armed Canada is. Okay, you got to realize that the majority of us hunt. The majority of us who live within 100 miles of the Canada-U.S. border always go into the forest and the wilderness, and we are very highly armed, just like you guys are. Nobody will ever invade. The most dumbest thing that could ever happen is somebody invading the U.S. because you literally have about 10 million veterans who have about a million round of arms each, or rounds of bullets each, and literally are praying for the day that they could go full on, Kentucky redneck on on somebody, you know?
0: Yeah, good. Yeah, exactly. Dave Scott, Spaced Out Radio, spacedoutradio.com. 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
4: This is John Catsimatidis. Is AI changing everything? Well, there are many, many opinions. In my opinion, AI, to me, all it is a super Google machine. Well, what does that mean? There is no artificial intelligence. It's only as good as the programmer. Intelligence? No. Searching more places to create that it looks like intelligence? Yes. Overrated at this point? Absolutely. But again, it will need some kind of regulation. When I grew up, the Encyclopedia Britannica was the Bible of the truth. The question is, what will be the Bible of the truth for AI? AI is only as good as the programmers and their personalities that create it. Finally, I agree with President Trump. We have to win the AI game worldwide and beat every other country. That way, we keep America the greatest country in the world. I'm John Catsimatidis, and that's the Cat's Corner.
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0: Chris Milligan, welcome to the other side of midnight. Milligan is a writer, researcher, whose father was in the Office of Strategic Services, OSS, much cooler than your father or mine. You know, the gym teachers, military intelligence. Father was in military intelligence, G2, and later was in the CIA, rising to branch chief, head of intelligence analysis for East Asia. His father told Chris some things that he didn't understand in the late 60s. These revelations led to over 30 years of research into the subjects of CIA drugs, clandestine operations, conspiracy theory, and secret societies. Chris Milligan, welcome to the other side of midnight. Hi, Chris.
1: Howdy. Thank you very much for having me on, sir.
0: Chris, you say conspiracy theories, mysteries, CIA drug test. You can be on this show every night for hours.
1: Well, you know, it was very, very interesting growing up. You know, it was never really mentioned in the house except for, I remember we were living in Nashville for a little bit, and we were out in the hall, and my older brother and my older sister were talking, and I walked up, and my older brother looked at me and says, "Well, you know, I think Dad is in the CIA. That's how come we went overseas." And I don't know, I was 8 years old, and I was into baseball. It really didn't mean much to me, you know. But later on, growing up, Dad said, "Oh, we were, I was in high school, and we were watching some white paper on TV about Vietnam, and they were saying things." And I remember my dad saying, "Oh, we knew that. And then he turns to me and he says, "Well, what do you think of the Vietnam War?" And I gave him, as a teenager, a flip answer. Says, "You've got some rice paddies and some sack of hand grenades, and you go throw it and win it for the good guys wearing the white hats." I'd been raised on John Wayne and World War II. You know, all my uncles and my dad were in World War II. And so I just gave him a flip answer. And he says, "Well, we're going to have a talk."
0: And did you have the talk? Did you have the talk with your father, the truth about his relationship with the CIA?
1: Well, yeah. Yeah, it was quite a, four or five years later. I don't know, it was the day before my 20th birthday. And he took me aside, and I got to the house, you know, figuring we were going to have cake and ice cream, and he says, "It's time to have that talk." And he had this professor from Vanderbilt there visiting him, Dr. D.F. Fleming. And they took me into what I called my little brother's room, and my dad and I sat on these dining room chairs, and the professor sat on the bed, and my dad looked at me, and he says, "The Vietnam War is about drugs. There's these secret societies behind it." And I'm thinking, okay, Dad's talking about the mafia. And then he says, "And communism's all a sham. These same secret societies are behind it. It's all a big game." And at that point in time, my daddy lost me. I mean, I'd been stuffed under the desk. The Ruskies were going to bomb us. It just, you know, it didn't compute. But I'm thinking about that, and they're still talking, and they go and tell me all about my dad's intelligence career, which had started when he was an 18-year-old kid as an exchange student to China in the 30s. And because of the war, he graduated in 39. He was supposed to go overseas to school in Switzerland, and that didn't happen. He got as far as the basement of the Library of Congress, and they gave him a desk, and they said, "We want you to become an expert on the Philippines." So he started to do that, and then Donovan walked in and started an organization called Coordination of Information COI, and then that morphed into OSS, and then he was involved with the
0: CIA. Now, what about drug experiments on human beings with the CIA over the many years that you've explored what your dad did and what he was involved with? Give us some of the bullet points about what you have found in this investigation of the CIA in the 60s and 70s.
1: Well, he was branch chief head of all of East Asia Analysis Office, and he did a trip in 56, went to Vietnam and the Far East. And when he came back from there, things changed really fast. We'd been living on this 10-acre farm outside of D.C. in Fairfax, and it got put up for sale. And the bullet points, you know, would be there's CIA drugs, the narcotics importation, and then there's CIA drugs, the dark side, which is the MK Ultra part. Okay.
0: Yeah, that's the part we want to hear about.
1: Well, first, he wrote a report on a gentleman when he was in Vietnam. That gentleman got recalled, a guy by name Ed Lansdale, and he had a lot more bigger friends back there, and they offered a life-changing bribe to my dad, but he didn't take it. And so he was soon, they soon moved him out, and he... he told me he left them soft in 57 and hard in 59. Then he moved the family out to the West Coast where he was from. And the thing that, you know, there's plenty of books out there that really go into it quite deep. I mean, after my dad told me that, first thing I did was study how intelligence works. And, the secret society he was talking about was Skull and Bones, okay? And Skull and Bones, he didn't mention Skull and Bones, he just said secret societies, but Skull and Bones was started by a drug smuggler and a politician, okay, in the 1830s. And so you have some of these drug runs were running through mercantile, some of them were running through the military. You had a thing where we took over the Galen organization from the Nazis, and they said we didn't have quote unquote any official money to pay them, and they said, "Well, hey, we've got a bunch of these ampules of morphine. You guys could sell those to pay our agents," and so. That was one thing that they started doing. And then you had a crew that was in China in the 40s, and they kind of, you know, OSS, and then a bunch of those moved into the CIA. And that was really one of the core of the narcotics trafficking. And they set up, you know, a lot of banks and different things, because one thing that the narcotics trafficking does is it gives you a huge amount of money, okay, which allows you then to corrupt things. And the MK Ultra part of it basically developed out of programs that were developed in actually before Nazi Germany, and came out of the Thule Society, and then went through the Air Force.
0: Right, but that's too complicated. That's too complicated for us. No. I don't want to waste your time. I'd like you to get to it. What is it that you found that we need to be aware of and worried about? You say that Skull and Bones, the Yale Club, that was founded by a politician and a drug dealer. Usually that's one and the same thing. But what does that mean? What does any of it mean to us today?
1: Well, it means that over time, other governing bodies have developed outside of our democratic institutions, and they have then used the power of the millions, billions of dollars, okay, that they have created to bamboozle us, okay? And then the MK Ultra, it's there's a lot of families that, especially around military and intelligence families, that actually put their kids into programs. And in those programs, you had some very horrific things happen because part of the programming is to start attacking human children, okay, to create alters within themselves. Mind control is basically the first thing that you have is trance, okay? And everybody affects trance differently, okay?
0: Well, when and you then, say mind control, what is it that the government would want from us to control our minds? What is the goal of control? I believe that they can control minds. I believe there are much science, many techniques to do that. And I'm like, okay, and then what? Why would they want to control our minds? What are they afraid of, or what is the goal?
1: The goal is control. The goal is control. The goal is control of the future. The goal is control of your children. Okay. The goal is control, that their narratives are the ones that we listen to. Their narratives are the ones that we dance to. Okay, so it's about control.
0: Control to get us to do what? Do you have any ideas?
1: Well, by dividing us, we're much easier to control.
0: Right.
1: Okay. By having, you know, some people, okay, now it's your turn on the left to stand up. Okay, now it's your turn on the right to stand up. And
0: right.
1: it's about control and control of the narrative. I mean, you know, the United States of America was a grand experiment. Okay, I mean, basically, you know, before then, yeah, you had some, you know, historical examples of democracies and republic, but basically we were being told what to do, you know, by quote-unquote popes and kings. And so there are people that once the ink was dried on the Constitution, we're working against it. I mean, you can look at the Malos-Prevost family, which basically is related to the Dulles brothers. Okay, and you know, the secret societies, how they control the world, is a leviathan of three levels, and each level has three parts. The top level is mining, metal, and money. And you think about it, it makes sense. If you control the mining, that the money comes from, you know, or that the metal comes from, that the money's based on, you're in a good position. And when I look at Skull and Bones, you know, with the eye of a social historian, I find, gee, they have all these mining engineers in there, especially gold mining engineers. Okay, and I had a author, you know, I run a publishing company, and I had an author that could affect that. And we got his book out, and he was dead in 7 days. He was run over by a hit-and-run lorry in London. And, I mean, this was not an unsubstantial guy. He was a mining engineer. His daddy was a gold mining engineer.
0: What do you think about these 12 scientists and their assistants who have disappeared in a very short period of time, including a major general who left his house in Arizona at 11 in the morning and never heard from again? How do you feel about all this?
1: Well, you know, if you I haven't dug real deeply into all of those, but I've looked at some of that. And actually, you know, one of the persons was found dead. Okay. And, you know, there are a lot of different narratives out there. There are people that say, well, you've got, you know, breakaway civilizations and people are going to that. Other people, you know, you can find most anything written out there, and you know they tack it up to you know UFOs and scientific experiments. You know, I don't know. You know, I don't know. I mean, I have access to the basic news that everybody
0: right.
1: else does.
0: Right. All right. Well, that's pretty cool. You and I are talking with a good friend Chris Milligan. Chris Milligan is a publisher. He is a writer, a researcher, whose father was in the Office of Strategic Services, the OSS, military intelligence, and later was in the CIA, rising to branch chief head of intelligence analysis for East Asia. His father told Chris some things that he didn't understand in the 60s. These revelations led to over 30 years of research into the subjects of CIA drugs, clandestine operations, conspiracy theory, secret societies. What are some of the conspiracy theories that most of us know about and maybe you know are true?
1: Well, first thing I found out is that conspiracy theory doesn't have to be true to be effective.
0: Exactly.
1: Okay.
0: Exactly. You know, why would somebody launch one when you say to be effective? What would the effect be?
1: Well, let's look at like chemtrails. Okay.
0: Excellent. Yes, let's look at chemtrails. Amazing about chemtrails, sir.
1: Yeah, if you dig really deep down into it, you find that there's a bunch of barium. You know, they find this sticky barium goo stuff, and what they're doing. I mean, that's a conspiracy theory that's sent out the back door to cover out something they're doing in the front door, and basically, they can use these arrays in the sky. Okay, they're creating huge, big dishes, satellite-type dishes in the sky that they can bounce radio signals off so they can talk to troops on the other side of the world. And that's one of the main things that chemtrail, because, I mean, there are actual contrails that also come out of planes that we see. And you know, barium is not real good for your health. Okay, so... that's one thing that I've seen there as far as what chemtrails actually are. And then, going back to MK Ultra, I mean, do you know who Leslie King Jr. is?
0: I don't, but why don't you take a moment and explain to us who that is and what MK Ultra was or is?
1: Well, Leslie King Jr. was Gerald Ford, Gerald Ford's real name. And he went through a program which I call the football program.
0: Wait one second. You're telling me that Gerald Ford, President of the United States, had a stage name? Gerald Ford was his stage name?
1: Yeah, well, his adopted name. I mean, yeah, his real name is Leslie King Jr. That's his birth name.
0: Wow, that's amazing. That's the biggest story I've got tonight. Thank you.
1: You're welcome. And because I mean, when you follow MK Ultra, you can you can see the inklings of it. In the late 1800s and early 1900s. I mean. They called it Operation Bluebird. One of the operations was called Operation Bluebird. Now, where did that name come from? Well, that name came from a Metrolink's play, The Bluebird. Because, again, like I said, mind control, the first thing is trance. Then you have trauma. Okay. Then you have ritual. And then you have role playing. Okay. If you won't do something as yourself, would you do it if you were Toto the dog? Okay, and when you look at Metrolink's play, I mean, there are pages of characters in there. I mean, and they're strange characters, like the luxury of being a slave, the luxury of being rich, milk, water, and a whole bunch of just really strange characters. Okay, and where was Metrolink's play first put on? Well, it was put on first in 1906 in Moscow, the same place you had Pavlov doing his dog experiments, okay? And so a lot of it has been, they've been experimenting, okay? And you can follow the trajectory of it, okay, through time, through World War II, and then they were working on a, you can see where it was in the Army, okay, and then it was also at some that time was in academia, and then after the Air Force split out of the Army, it was mostly in the Air Force, and generally, when you look at it really hard, there's places where there's a lot of activity, and I call those places wells, and generally around those you have Air Force bases. And so, and when it was in academia, they were dealing with single people, and then they were saying, well, you know, we'd like to work with, you know, two people at a time and, you know, see if we can get, you know, those people working together in tandem. Okay, because, you know, these things have a mind-controlled person has military and intelligence aspects that they can do. Okay, and so they started to work it with a football. Okay, saying, okay, yeah. Well, you know, so you look at Leslie King Jr., and where did he come out of? He came out of Omaha, okay, which is a place that I call a well. It's the you have the Harriman's there, which remembers the Skull and Bones. And then Alonzo Stagg, the father of American football, is a member of the Order of Skull and Bones from Yale. And so where did Leslie King Jr. go from Omaha? That's where he played his high school football. Then he went to Michigan, and they like Michigan because you've got Mackinac Island there. You can give somebody drugs and take them to Mackinac Island. And
0: so they're giving people drugs. How do they give them drugs? How do they pick who they're going to give drugs to and why?
1: Well, they like especially children, they need a father figure, okay? And Leslie needed a father figure, so did Lee Harvey Oswald, okay? And so then where did he go from Michigan? He went to Quantico, and then he went to Yale. That's where he got his law degree, and he was an assistant football coach there for a while.
0: Right.
1: Okay, And you know, he became very, he was on the Warren Commission and helped move the bullet holes around, okay, and then...
0: Who do you think killed Kennedy?
1: Well, there was a group called Pegasus that was set up by Harry Truman, and when he signed the bills for the CIA... And he mostly grabbed people out of Naval Intelligence, but a couple of other places, and said, hey, I you know, I'm setting up this thing, and I want you guys to, you know, look at it and tell me if something hinky is going on. And the last president that they were really able to work with was Kennedy. And there was a guy by the name of Trent Parker, and he was Naval Intelligence and Operation Pegasus, and he had a tap on Hoover's phone. And they got
0: and
1: a conversation.
0: Hoover wouldn't be able to detect a tap on his own phone? That's amazing.
1: Well, that's the arrogance that, you know, goes with that job.
0: That's true.
1: And,
0: you're right. Hoover had the kind of brain, I suspect, that imagined no one would ever dare tap his phone. He wouldn't even have thought about it. Yes, you're right, but okay, go ahead. Who killed Kennedy?
1: So you add on this conversation... You had Hoover and Johnson. I mean, they were neighbors, and they were both so blackmailable that they're in your pocket, okay? And then you have Dulles, Alan Dulles. He was a consigliere. He was even though he was fired from the CIA, he was out at the farm that whole weekend. And then you had George H.W. Bush. He's a member of the Order of Skull and Bones. Word on the street is that's where he made his bones, because in these secret societies, to rise up in it at different things, you have to do certain things, and one of it is to murder people. And then he brings his whole Skull and Bones crew, which includes Harriman and a lot of other people. And then you had Nelson Rockefeller on there, which brings David Rockefeller and that whole crew. And then they had a gentleman by, I believe, Mr. Ed Lansdale, writing the script for it. He was the head of Operation Mongoose. Okay, and when you have a conspiracy, you don't run around and tell people, "Hey, I'm going to kill the president." I'm going to, no. What you do is you hold your conspiracy very tight, and you go out and lie to people to get them into the position so that they either have to help you or just, you know, when the action happens, they just have to shut up. Okay, so why was Kennedy killed? I mean,
0: Kennedy killed? This is the last question I've got for you, my friend. Why was Kennedy killed? You and I are talking to a fascinating man, Chris Milligan. Chris Milligan, a writer, researcher, publisher. His father was in the OSS, military intelligence, later was in the CIA. His father told Chris things that were pretty scary. His revelations led to cover 30 years of research into the subjects of CIA drugs, clandestine operations, conspiracy theory. Chris Milligan, why'd they kill Kennedy?
1: Well, the main thing was it was a hit against the American people. Just like, you know, when you do mind control against people, you do ritual and trauma, okay, because it splits them apart. It makes them not as strong. I mean, they killed the president in broad daylight with a cover story that a five-year-old could see through. Okay, that basically tells the American population that, ha-ha, your vote doesn't really count. Okay, we can kill the president and be, you know, have our clinking drinks at happy hour, and there's nothing you can do about it. Okay, and you look at the change that happened in our country at that time, you know.
0: It was overwhelming. It was an overwhelming change. And you're a great guest, Chris Milligan. Chris Milligan, on the other side of midnight with Walter Sterling, Red Apple Audio Networks.
2: The other side of midnight with Walter Sterling. Your health matters. Now, here's Yana Derulis.
3: Vitamin C is the skin's secret superhero. According to a study by Polar Car and Visors published in Nutrients, your skin holds surprisingly high levels of vitamin C, and it puts that vitamin to work, fueling collagen production and fighting off UV damage. The good news, just eating more fruits and veggies may do more for youthful, resilient skin than pricey serums ever could. So stock up on fruits and veggies high in vitamin C, such as guava, kiwi, citrus fruit, bell peppers, and broccoli, to name a few. While Cornell Medicine says grandparents may be one of the most overlooked resources in today's child mental health crisis, drawing on decades of clinical experience and child development research, Dr. Kenneth Barris says supportive relationship with grandparents can help children feel heard, build resilience, reduce loneliness, and strengthen emotional well-being. I'm Yana Derulis for the Worldwide News Network.
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4: 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Florida has made $21 billion in net interstate wealth. 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

0: The Other Side of Midnight with Walter Sterling.
1: Strippers on the loose on the other side of midnight.
2: Being flashy when you go into the gentleman's club, yeah, that can get you the attention of the ladies, but also can, find people who are looking to take advantage of your showing off your stuff. And I'm not talking about, you know, below the belt. I'm just talking about jewelry and stuff like that. Sadian Alexis Maniakov, Johan Guzman Bango, and Manuel Antonio Berrios were picked up. They beat up a feller who was wearing a chain worth $240,000. That's the price of a starter home, everybody. Yeah, you don't go to the strip club wearing that type of bling. In fact, you can wear a nice suit. No jewelry, no Rolexes, no expensive chains. You can go in with a Guido roll to tip the ladies, but yeah, there you go. The victim, by the way, was only 23 years old, and a 23-year-old with a $240,000 chain, I'm wondering what he does for a living. I'm sure it's wonderful and legitimate. Apparently, Maniakov approached him, invited him into the restroom, saying he wanted to speak with him and that the conversation was for no other purpose. Yeah, you don't follow some strange guy at the gentleman's club into the bathroom. And Maniakov's buddies, Guzman Bango and the other feller, they were waiting in the stall, and they just beat him up pretty good, getting that chain. They've been picked up. The chain has been returned to the 23-year-old. Now, the victim said he heard one man mention his chain, which is a 10-carat, 2,000-gram diamond chain valued at $240,000. Okay, you wear that to something like the country club. If you're wearing a $240,000 chain, I suggest you can have security with you. And if you're spending that kind of coin on something, you should be able to afford a couple of giant fellers who can fill a whole doorway to protect you. The other tip, never follow a strange man into the men's room. Now, if you go to a gay bar and that's sort of the deal there, well, that's a different thing. At a gentleman's club or at the mall or what have you, yeah, don't do that. 23-year-old hopefully has learned his lesson. And just leave the nice jewelry at home. And I want to know how he makes that money. Heck, my wife Lizzie, the most expensive piece of jewelry she has is worth about $300. And I think that's good. It keeps her humble. From the champagne room with a pinky ring, I'm Velo Hool. Strippers on the Loose, Walter Sterling. The Other Side of Midnight, Red More Apple talking, Audio Walter Network. Sterling.
3: The Other Side of Midnight. Well, there we are. Joaquin, welcome to The Other Side of Midnight. 800-848-9222. Hello, Joaquin.
4: Good morning, Walter. You know, I want to tell you a funny story about my daughter's first date, but now after your last guest, I have a couple comments to make, and maybe he could verify this in one way or another, but you could actually search it. The tracks of their tears. The CIA allegedly used to drop drugs into Arkansas while Bill Clinton was governor there. And there were two teenage boys that were hunting that happened to be in the wrong place at the wrong time, and they were murdered. So that's actually an interesting story and something that maybe if, when you have him back that he could comment on that.
3: I mean, okay, good. Okay, what else you got?
4: Okay, so my daughter, her first date, there's a country song about I'll be up all night cleaning this gun. So she was going to go on her first date. So I had a pile of pistols on the table, and I was showing this kid, you know, some of my shooting videos. And he turns around and goes, your dad is the coolest guy I ever met.
3: Joaquin, yes, you're the coolest dad we ever met. Thank you very much for calling 800-848-9222, 800-848-9222. You and I are talking about the phenomena of dating when you're not 20, when you're like 40, and things are very different. And there are words that are being used that you don't know. Believe it or not, as sad as this is, I don't know what, when they say, well, you know, we just hooked up. Well, what do you mean you just hooked up? Does that mean you did it? Or does that mean you had coffee? I don't know what it means. I've never known what it means. And it's one of those things you're supposed to know, and so you don't have the guts to ask. Well, I don't have the guts to ask. But dating today must be very different than when you were 19. A major reason that I got married was so I wouldn't have to date anymore. I was so done dating and so grateful that I met my Katie and that we have I'm not going to sit here and tell you a wonderful marriage, but we have an interesting marriage. But we do have three wonderful children, and I get to spend time with you on the other side of midnight from the Red Apple.
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7: I'm Jane Metzler. A record third hurricane making tracks for the Hawaiian Islands. This storm is named Nolo, now a Category 1 hurricane, maximum sustained winds of 75 miles an hour. It is now 435 miles south-southeast of Honolulu. And like other storms, this hurricane season already, the Big Island of Hawaii is about to get slammed. Hawaii County Mayor Nico Alameda.
8: It's all hands on deck, and everybody's super prepared and super connected. That's what I'm really proud of our island. You know, we're all working together across jurisdictions, and that makes me feel good.
7: But he pleaded with people in low-lying areas.
8: Please seek shelter earlier, especially if you're in an area that is already known to be flooded.
7: The Big Island expecting up to 35 inches of rain. That could cause flash floods and mudslides. From Nolo to Polo, Hurricane Polo, now a Category 4 storm off the southwest coast of Mexico and heading north. Its winds estimated at 150 miles an hour. The storm expected to strengthen once again to a Category 5.

0: away, got to be nailed down.
1: A political storm in New Jersey, where Governor Mikey Sherrill has called on her lieutenant governor to resign by the end of the day. An independent investigation accusing Dale Caldwell of repeated serious ethics violations. News Nation's Eileen Napalmer.
2: It includes sexual harassment, accepting gifts, the form of getting guests into public events for free, and trying to get a promotion for a state employee that he was dating without disclosing their relationship. Now, the investigators talked to staffers, one who reported that a high-level person joked with her that the lieutenant governor used politics as a personal dating tool, and that he attempted on multiple occasions to secure a promotion for a state employee with whom he had a romantic relationship.
1: Caldwell's attorney says he wants a fair review of the allegations. This is the Worldwide News Network. The tri-state area is bracing for impact, with a late September nor'easter threatening to bring heavy rain and wind to our doorstep, utility companies bringing in extra hands, while coastal communities are concerned about flooding, like in Long Beach.
3: Expecting surges of up to 5 to 6 feet, which is pretty significant. Again, not our first rodeo, we've done this before, so it's really just making sure we're prepared and we're on top of the areas that we know are going to be problems.
1: Along the Jersey Shore, Harvey Cedars Police Chief Robert Verniford is urging residents to tie things down in the event of fierce winds.
4: Secure your outdoor furniture. If you have basketball hoops, your trash cans, if you still have your boat in the water, make sure all that is secure so it doesn't blow with the wind.
1: Now to a political storm brewing in Trenton. New Jersey Governor Mikey Sherrill calling for Lieutenant Governor Dale Caldwell's resignation after an investigation found that he, quote, engaged in serious repeated violations, including alleged sexual harassment. The investigation conducted by an outside law firm, it was documented in a 61-page report detailing numerous instances in which Caldwell instigated inappropriate exchanges with female staffers, friends of staffers, and more. Sherrill says Caldwell has until the close of business today to step away from his position. Mother Nature is shaking up the Yankees schedule. This final weekend of the regular season, the Yankees will play Baltimore in a single admission doubleheader this afternoon, beginning at 4:05 p.m. They won't play Saturday. Ticket holders for tomorrow's game can exchange them for a future regular season game. Cloudy and windy overnight with lows of 58. Rain coming down heavy at times. Moving in tonight after 8 p.m., the low temperature around 60. I'm Jane Metzler for 77 WABC News.
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0: James Parker, and this is Florida Story.
1: Thank you, Ashley. Thank you, thank you.
0: For our first Florida story, we go down to Stuart, Florida. Police are called to the scene where they found a Florida man biting another man's face while making growling noises. The Florida man persisted in biting the other man's face in the presence of police officers in spite of threats of being shot, being tased, and receiving multiple kicks to the head. The conclusion is that he was actively psychotic, and the Florida man believed he was half dog, half man. His attorneys are now preparing an insanity defense.
2: Wait. Hold my beer. What?
0: Hold my beer.
3: Hold my beer.
0: For our next Florida story, let's go down to Gainesville, where a Florida man, 32 years old, got into an argument with his co-worker at the Krispy Kreme over how to make donuts. You'd think they'd have some sort of training program for that. The employee that he was arguing with called her boyfriend to come pick her up, and when he confronted Florida man about the argument, a fight breaks out. Florida man arms himself with a 4-inch knife and stabs the employee's boyfriend several times. This is all over an argument on how to make donuts at Krispy Kreme. Don't y'all have a manual or something? But it doesn't say if he was right or not. Who was right about the donuts? Hold my beer.
2: Hold my beer.
0: Hold my beer.
3: Hold my beer.
0: I know you hate that loud beeping sound it makes when trucks back up, but there's a reason for that. And if we go down to Tampa, a Florida woman explains why. She's a 65-year-old school teacher, and she decides to take a morning stroll around the neighborhood. And unfortunately, one of those garbage trucks didn't have one of the beeping alarms for when it backs up. She comes around the corner, boom, backs up right over her. Hold my beer.
2: Wait. Hold my beer.
0: Hold my beer.
3: Hold my beer.
0: For our next Florida story, we go down to Brandon, Florida. A Florida man named Michael, 27 years old, has been taken into custody. He was at the U.S. Army, Navy, National Guard, Air Force, Marine Corps. They have a joint base there. And he had taken the gas caps off 16 military vehicles and stuck a rag in there. And he was about to go back through and light all the rags. He was taken into custody before he could blow up the vehicles and asked why. He identified himself as Michael the Archangel and the generals won't surrender to the kingdom of God. I have no idea what that means, but hey, Florida.
2: Wait. Hold my beer.
0: Hold my beer.
3: Hold my beer.
0: For our next Florida story, we go to Dunedin. A 45-year-old Florida woman, I have her mugshot, we'll get to that in a minute, went to the Silky Beauty Supply in Dunedin. Attempted to steal two items, both worth less than $10. When she was confronted by an employee for attempting to steal the items, Florida woman punched him in the head. So the cops come and they throw her into the back of a transport where on the other side of the metal divide is a 16-year-old boy. Florida woman makes multiple sexual comments, exposes her breast, and then masturbates in front of the boy. So back to the mugshot. How bad is it? Pretty bad. She looks like an ate-up version of Roz from Frasier. Not horrible, but pretty bad. Hold my beer.
2: Wait. Hold my beer.
0: Hold my beer.
3: Hold my beer.
0: For our next Florida story, we go down to Charlotte County, Florida, and check out the name of this venue. This is the Redneck Mud Park. And there was a private event taking place at the Redneck Mud Park. And a fight happened between several guests and security guards around 11 p.m. In this melee, a 27-year-old man ended up dead. They're trying to get to the bottom of it by going through surveillance video. But the background on Redneck Mud Park is absolutely fascinating. See, this private event, they were celebrating the 10-year anniversary of Charlotte County's beloved Redneck Mud Park. They've had a problem with a bunch of fights and people getting hurt there. And if you are wondering what is on the back of the Redneck Mud Park baseball card, you know what stats they would choose. In the first 4 years, from 2009 to 2012, 14 people were airlifted to the hospital from Redneck Mud Park.
2: Wait. Hold my beer.
0: Hold my beer.
3: Hold my beer.
0: For our next Florida story, we go down to Palm Beach, where a 36-year-old Florida man, he keeps a bunch of pigeons in his backyard in a couple of pigeon coops. And a couple of the pigeons were out, and instead of coming back to the coop, they landed on the power lines right above his backyard. So he gets a 20-foot aluminum pole and tries to get them to perch on the pole so he could put them back in the coop. But he accidentally bumps up against the power line. Boom! Blows himself on his back. They find him unresponsive. He is dead. Florida man lost his life trying to get some nasty old pigeons back in the coop. What a waste. Hold my beer.
2: Hold my beer.
0: Hold my beer.
3: Hold my beer.
0: And finally on Florida Stories, we're going down to Boynton Beach, Florida. A 40-year-old Florida man was in his backyard playing with his mannequin, and he asked his mom, "Hey, mom, will you help me get this mannequin dressed?" His mom refused to do so. So Florida man runs and stands in the back doorway and says, "No, I'm not letting you back in the house until you help me dress this mannequin." So Florida mom goes over there and she kicks over the mannequin. And Florida man's so mad, he knocks her into the kitchen floor, picks up a small bar stool from the kitchen floor and beats her in the head with it. And there was some leftover dinner on the stove. So he takes these dumplings and force feeds her dumplings after he beats her in the head with the kitchen stool. No word yet on if the mannequin is okay.
2: Wait. Hold my beer.
3: Hold my beer.
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9: I was wondering if you'd like to go to the Strand to see a movie Saturday night, and then go over to Teen Town, maybe.
8: Well, yes, I...
9: Or if you'd rather go with the gang on a skating party and weenie roast. We'd have to leave earlier for that, though.
8: Oh, the skating sounds like loads of fun.
10: Wally has used a lot of common sense in putting the invitation this way. It shows he has thought about what Carolyn might like. And he has implied his price range, so she will have some idea of what he can afford when she makes her choice. Carolyn likes it better this way, too. It's doing the girl no favor to leave it entirely up to her. It puts her on the spot.
8: All right, Wally. On Saturday at 5, then. Bye.
10: Well, that phone call didn't go on for hours. A pretty sensible attitude toward telephone conversations.
11: I'm Robert Clotworthy, the voice of Ancient Aliens on the other side of midnight.
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6: You and you. I don't know why I keep turning off the mic. I could leave it on. I usually just leave it on. I don't know. There's so many complicated things. We're approaching now the very special time in the show when morning men, news directors, news people from radio stations across the country tune in to KMOX, WGN, WABC. Right there, I cover a third of the country to hear what I'm talking about exactly. And what I'm talking about tonight is you. You and I are special. We don't fit in. We're strange.
13: In case you haven't noticed, I'm weird. I'm a weirdo. I don't fit in, and I don't want to fit in. Have you ever seen me without this stupid hat on? That's weird.
6: Mark Zassa, Evelyn from Hudson County, welcome. Mark Adams, Carolina Cover Tech, a great Midnight Misfit. Thank you, sir. Wyatt Sharp, Sophia A., Drew S., Robert Young, Michael Leon, Kathy M., Keith M., these are just a tiny number of the Midnight Misfits who have joined us tonight. Chris A., Mary Romeo, Felix Spitzer, welcome. Welcome to being a Midnight Misfit, because I know the Country Club turned you down. Barry Kravitz, Beryl Kravitz, I know the Country Club said no. Our friends in Woodhaven, Roger Sabat, Joel Rios, Roberta Darconte, John Treeworthy, welcome. I know that the Country Club turned you down, and I know why. It isn't because of your race, your education, or any of the things you suspect. It's because you can't wear those socks. Those just are not the socks to a Country Club interview. If you tried to get through a co-op board, same thing. A condo board, same thing. You have to look really boring. Biggest mistake people make on their job interviews is they don't look boring enough. When you go on a job interview, you have to look dull, and then people trust you. If you look wacky, too much facial jewelry, too many really interesting hair colors, you're not going to get the job. They don't know what's going on with you, and they suspect drugs. And they suspect drugs.
13: In case you haven't noticed, I'm weird. I'm a weirdo. I don't fit in, and I don't want to fit in. Have you ever seen me without this stupid hat on? That's weird.
6: I'm fascinated by this story, and I'm trying to get the actual story so I can share it with you and actually flirt with facts. Here we go. Now, this happened in Manhattan, but it's so weird I figured all of America could embrace it and enjoy it. Three unidentified people were seen climbing out of a... I have to make this bigger. Hold on. I have to make it bigger. You've been there. You know what that means. Now, why are you doing that to me? There we go. Look at that. Beautiful. Three unidentified people were seen climbing out of a sewer on Manhattan's Upper East Side before fleeing in two vehicles early Wednesday. Three unidentified people were seen getting out of a sewer, and then they fleed in two different vehicles. Three people, two vehicles waiting for them. Police said officers responded to a 911 call about a possible crime on East 61st Street. You couldn't have a nicer block. When officers arrived, they learned that three individuals had exited a sewer and left the area traveling northbound on Park Avenue. The incident was captured by an NYPD surveillance camera. One vehicle was described as a silver sedan. The second was described as a four-door vehicle driven by a man wearing a black shirt and gray shorts. Five men are believed to have entered the sewers through a subway gate. Based on their timing, they are believed to have been in the sewers for hours, searching for lost valuables or metal like copper that can easily be sold, but they don't know. No arrests have been made, and the investigation is ongoing. The suspicious incident is believed linked to a pattern of more than, and this is the news, this has happened at least 20 times. And matches a pattern of more than 20 cases of suspected Venezuelan nationals searching for lost valuables in the sewer. Why would Venezuelan nationals be searching for valuables in the sewer? The cars used as getaways have been linked, as many of the vehicles involved, to an ongoing pattern. The unusual sighting comes as police maintain heightened security in areas surrounding the UN because it's UN week, which has brought world leaders in from around the world. The suspicious sewer activity is not believed to be linked to Israeli Prime Minister Netanyahu. Yes, let's bring him in. This has gone on for over a month. Three or four or five people jumping out of a sewer, wearing all black outfits. But what's interesting in this article is that three people dispersed in two different cars. There were two different cars waiting for three people. No speculation on the part of the police as to what they were doing. This is as close as I've read about the police actually knowing that this was going on, because for a long time, for weeks, it didn't seem as though the police even knew what was going on. What do you think they're doing? Mysteries and conspiracies? There you got one. Mysteries and conspiracies. What the hell are three or four or five or six people doing in sewers and then jumping out and then jumping into actual cars? 800-848-9222. 800-848-9222. I'm Walter Sterling. 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
1: 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Top-tier voice talent, Robert Clotworthy. Can't happen without him, Charles Van Zandt. 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
2: 23 past the hour with Lauren. Lauren, welcome to The Other Side of Midnight.
3: Good morning, Walter. It's good one morning, of your Lauren. grateful misfits.
2: We're very grateful for you, Lauren, because you finally found a place where you do fit in.
3: It's wonderful. It's a wonderful feeling.
2: Yes, finally. Because you never got picked for the team in gym. Now you've been picked for the team.
3: Beautiful. I love it. Thank you, Walter.
2: You're welcome. Yes.
3: So, Mr. Sterling, thank you for bringing up this topic about the individuals exiting the manholes in New York.
2: Okay, How strange is that?
3: Yeah, well, full disclosure, I did call another one of the hosts yesterday about it also. And I was told to just kind of relax about it. And I'm like, yeah, but, you know, you can't even yawn and not be on a camera in the city. So how could they not have, like, followed these cars and gotten these individuals? This has been going on for a long time. So, like, Walter, like, what the hell is going on?
2: I don't know. That's why I asked you what you think. What do you think it is?
3: Well, it can't be anything good. I mean, I don't want to, like, you know, jump to that conclusion right away, but, like, it's nefarious in some respects, I believe. And, like, how come we're not getting any kind of information? I mean, they could have picked up those individuals, like, in a heartbeat. So it's just so totally bizarre. And, like, weren't we always told, if you see something, say something? So something's being said, but we're not being told anything. And it's ridiculous, surely.
2: It's really weird. Just to explain to our friends in Chicago and St. Louis, manhole covers in Manhattan and Brooklyn, random times a day, but always in daylight, interestingly. In daylight, 3, 4, 5 people getting out of the manhole covers, the sewer covers, wearing all black. I don't know if it's a wetsuit or a leotard, but they're always in all black. And then they leave, but they don't seem to be stealing anything. They don't, like, have a big something under their arm. And they don't appear to be in a big hurry. And then they get picked up by one or two cars. And the article they ran today really caught my attention because it said 3 people got out of the manhole covers and there were 2 cars waiting for them. 2 cars waiting for them. This
3: Correct.
2: Is some operation.
3: Right. So how come, so they don't have any film or evidence of people entering? And how do they know they don't do this at night? How is it that they only do this? You know, it's hard to say
2: But Lauren, what are they doing? Yeah. But Lauren, you keep saying they don't do this at night. What are they doing?
3: Well, I'm saying they possibly could be doing this at night. But how come there's no video of them entering? How did they enter? How did they get into the system? And why is the system so enterable? I mean, where are they? How come they can get in? What are they entering with?
2: What are they bringing in there with them?
3: Yeah.
2: Lauren, it's actually easy to get into the sewers. It's harder to walk around in the sewers, and then it's kind of a pain to get out. But the sewers are not secure, and they're actually not supposed to be secure. There's so much going on down there between the subways, electric, plumbing, steam. Hundreds of different agencies get involved with what's going on underground. But usually when somebody gets out of the sewer, in fact, I'd say every time I've seen somebody get out of the sewer, you and I know exactly what they were doing there based on their uniform, their safety vest, what helmet they have on. We know exactly what they were. This time you got people who look like Marcel Marceau getting out of the sewer, And I just find it bizarre. And, Lauren, I really love you. Thank you very much for calling. 800-848-9222. 800-848-9222. The mystery of the sewer people. In New York, we have seen for the past about 2 months people wearing black wetsuits or black leotards looking like mimes. They're tall and thin. They're all tall and thin, getting out of the sewers at random times a day, 3, 4, 5 of them, getting into cars, multiple cars, and disappearing. Maybe the reason we haven't heard anything about it is maybe they're undercover cops and they're exploring some threat that involved our sewers. That could be. But I never see cops surrounding them. I never see cops running to them. This sort of activity is usually reserved for shoplifters, where no police will bother you at all. You steal whatever you want in New York, not an issue. But here are people getting in and out of sewers in leotards, not carrying anything of value, not carrying anything, no attaché cases, briefcases, babies, baby clothes, nothing, and then nonchalantly walking away. You don't get out of a sewer and nonchalantly walk away. It makes no sense. You run like hell. You're not supposed to be there. I'd like to know how you feel, what you think it is. 800-848-9222, 800-848-9222. Matt, I see friends. I see friends there. It's 30 minutes past the hour, 30 minutes past the hour with Walter Sterling. I thank you for being a Midnight Misfit. If you go on Facebook, Walter Sterling on Facebook, you can see cool new pictures I just posted. Plus, oh my God, after God knows how long, there's a podcast, a video podcast with me. And you can get that link at my Facebook site with Tom. Welcome to the other side of midnight, Tom. Hi.
4: Walter, this is not a new phenomenon. This happened during the 50s, people coming out of the sewer.
2: Nobody's as old as you, Tom.
4: Well,
2: do you remember this, or did your great-grandfather tell you?
4: No, it was me. Do you remember Ed Norton came out of the sewer dressed as the man from space? He won the top prize.
2: True. Ed Norton did do that, but as you'll recall, in your confusion and your age, you remember Ed Norton was fictional.
4: No, I know. I'm only kidding. Now, that last caller, she seems to think that the authorities know what they're doing and they have everything.
2: What do you think it is?
4: I think it's a bunch of internet fools that just want to get on YouTube.
2: You think these are content creators? Is that what you think?
4: Absolutely. Absolutely.
2: Huh.
4: If somebody wanted to do anything, they wouldn't be that stupid. Like if it was a like a terrorist plot or anything, they wouldn't be this naive and this amateuristic. They would have done something already. So I think it's content creators that film each other and they come out and three people go in two different cars, and I think it's all just the stuff that goes on the internet is kind of funny, so, and people fall for it.
2: I didn't know there was a word of amateuristic. Is that a real word, or did you make
4: absolutely.
2: That up?
4: Yes, amateuristic, sure.
2: Sure. Okay, got it, Tom. Hey, thanks for calling. 800-848-9222, 800-848-9222. You know, one of my favorite singers of all time, and there are certain singers you're embarrassed to admit. Like, I know you like Hanson, and it might be embarrassed to admit that. I know you like Victoria Justice. Might be embarrassing to admit that, but I like Tiffany. Tiffany was this pop singer in the 80s. She had a hit or two. She was pretty. She was a teenager. And she had a couple hits. Do we have one of those hits there, Matt? There you go. All right, this is one of her non-hits. It's an album cut. Rarely on any radio station do you hear Tiffany album cuts. But let's listen to this, and I will keep playing this until I have 5 lines lit. Because in order to do this show really well, I need 5 lines lit. You get to stop it when I have 5 lines lit. 800-848-9222. Tiffany will stop singing. Sit back. Enjoy Tiffany.

0: And then, like, this guy came
1: remember
0: out.
1: Remember when
0: he was, like,
1: Taylor Swift
0: sure.
1: did a rap in one
0: he
1: of the
0: like,
1: songs?
0: He had, like, wingtip shoes on.
1: This is as
0: and, like,
1: annoying
0: this
1: as Taylor's
0: red
1: rap.
0: Hat on.
1: But in this
0: like,
1: case,
0: oh,
1: you
0: wow.
1: get to stop it.
0: That was
1: Five
0: Blind
1: Lit,
0: Mambo
1: the music
0: changed
1: stops.
0: My life.
1: All right. You did it. I'm proud of you. Jim, congratulations for being the first to stop the music.
2: Yes, Walter, have you ever spoken about Pastor Bob Joyce? Were they saying he's really Elvis Presley?
1: Well, that's fascinating. That's the sort of thing we look for at 3 in the morning. Tell us about that. I've never heard that before, Jim.
2: Well, there's a church, I think it's in Arkansas, and the pastor's Bob Joyce. Now, the people that go there claim he's really Elvis Presley. Now, if you could watch him on the videos, his voice is exactly the same. He looks kind of Elvis Presley. When Priscilla Presley's been seen in his church, when Elvis's daughter died, he was at the funeral. They interviewed the pastor. He swears he's not Elvis Presley, but everybody that goes to that church says he's Elvis Presley. He's got albums out.
1: Well, how old is he?
2: Well, that's the thing. He says he's too young. But then he investigated. He's actually the same age as Elvis Presley. And actually, he's married to one of Elvis Presley's early girlfriends. So, I mean, people go from all over the world just to go to this church to stay, believe he's really Elvis Presley.
1: Have you been to that church yet?
2: No, I haven't, but I mean, I've watched his videos, I've watched his...
1: All right, Tim. And what's the name of the church, do you remember?
2: I don't remember, but if you look up Pastor and Bob Joyce, it'll come
1: Bob
2: right
1: Joyce.
2: Up there.
1: Pastor Bob Joyce, thank you. Thank you very much for the call, Jim. Carol, welcome to the other side of midnight, Carol. Hi.
3: Hey there.
1: Hey.
3: Well, you know, we dated so many years ago. It was so different. And he grew up across the street from me. And he was 3 years older than I was. So my father was not thrilled with all of this. I was 16. He was 19. But we'd known each other our whole lives. Our mothers were best friends, blah, blah, blah. Then we dated for 8 years. Like, come on, are we going to, you know? So one day, I walked into his house. The doors were never locked back in the day. And I just walked in, and it was a big old frame house in Chicago. And you walked straight into the kitchen. But to the right was a big archway and then a living room. And then behind the living room was another archway with a dining room. So you could walk from the kitchen to the dining room, back into the front room and out the door. So I came walking in, and he was sitting on the sofa playing his guitar. And I just walked in and said, hi. And he said, hi. And as I was heading toward the kitchen to talk with his mother, he said, I've decided it's okay. And I was like, I stopped. I backed up. I said, well, it's okay. He said, yeah, we can get married. I says, oh, my God, okay. And his mother was like, ah, my God, the calendar. Oh, my God, you guys are going to finally get married. So anyway, we finally got married. And we had over 300 people at our wedding, and I'm the only
1: That's
3: girl
1: a big wedding.
3: Eldest.
1: That's
3: oh,
1: a big
3: yeah.
1: wedding there,
3: well,
1: Carol.
3: This
1: wow.
3: Was back
1: wow.
3: In 1979.
1: Are you Catholic, Italian? What are you?
3: Nope. I'm not Catholic at all. He was Catholic. I was Lutheran. The first problem was his mother, all of a sudden, out of nowhere, after our wedding shower, said, which was in the basement of my Lutheran church, said something about turning Catholic. And I just looked at her and I said, you've known me since I'm 10 months old. When did this ever come up? And she went and talked to the priest, and the priest says, don't worry about it. You can go to your son's wedding, and you can even have communion. Because I had a really nice Lutheran service that the church was packed after 8 years. You can imagine everybody was so excited. And we offered communion, and so she could take the communion at her son's wedding. So we go to the
1: go ahead.
3: The reception, have a big party, lots of food, family.
1: Hold on a second. Before we get to the reception there, Carol, Bill, what was that number you told me? You told me a number a minute ago. Thank you, sir. Okay, Carol, let's wrap up the reception as quickly as possible.
3: Sure. Big party, blah, blah, blah. All in the neighborhood. Come home. We grew up across the street from each other. He pulls up in front of the house on my side of the street. No biggie. We get out of the car. He walks into his house. I walk into my house because that's what we do, because nobody lived together. Nobody,
1: no.
3: Oh, my Lord.
1: No, nobody
3: so
1: lived together.
3: So I go into my house. I go into my bedroom. No, yeah. The doors are not locked either.
1: No.
3: And I go into my bedroom to get out of my wedding gown all by myself.
1: Oh, my gosh. Where was your maid of honor?
3: They were probably drunk somewhere else.
1: Yeah, they probably were drunk. Carol, this is a sweet story, Carol. Thank you for this story. I appreciate it. 800-848-9222. David, welcome to the other side of midnight, and thanks for stopping the Tiffany music.
4: It was my duty.
1: It was your duty, and you did it well. You're now a member of the mass media.
4: Yeah, thank you. Actually, she was making your last caller was making me reminded me of the Jackie Gleason show. But anyway, but about the sewer dwellers.
1: What the hell is that? What do you think that is? What do you think that is?
4: I think that previous caller that said it was content creator, I think he's wrong in that. I can't. With this day and age, it's amazing that law enforcement in New York lets them get away with it if they are.
1: It's
4: undercover.
1: Unbelievable, isn't it?
4: It's like hard.
1: How can you do that? They did this. They just got out of the sewer. Nobody stopped them. Nobody arrested them. And they got into two different vehicles. Three people got into two different vehicles, not in a hurry, lackadaisical, nothing worried them. I'm like, whoa, this is insane, absolutely insane. I hope you've enjoyed this because I've learned a great deal tonight. Now, I got a lot of emails and a lot of texts, people fascinated by what Ross Coulthard said tonight. You know, he's with News Nation. He has the conspiracy theories, but tonight he brought in brand new information. I think this is what people want to hear. He brought in brand new information about past lives, proof that people had past lives. It's a fascinating conversation with Ross Coulthard from News Nation. The greatest gift you and I can enjoy is a request for help.
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8: We will be hitting the energy sites. 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Well, President Trump, you can tell, is clearly fed up. 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And so is Netanyahu, for that matter. 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And let's not forget, it's the Israelis that were providing some of the intel, that strike that took out 40 people, remember, on day one.
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0: Ross Coulthart, live from Sydney, Australia. News Nation's Ross Coulthart, one of the greatest broadcasters in the world, bringing us up-to-date information on conspiracies, UFO, UAP news, and what our government is keeping from us. Ross, welcome to the other side of midnight.
1: G'day, Walter. G'day. G'day, Midnight Misfits. I've got an interesting one for you tonight, Walter, and it's not about UFOs. I'm deviating. I'm going to talk about the possibility of reincarnation. So somebody who I respect enormously and who has made probably one of the most successful nonfiction podcasts that is just compelling. If you haven't heard it, everybody should go and listen to it. It's called The Telepathy Tapes. And the producer's name is Kai Dickens. Kai is somebody I interviewed about a year ago. And she got into the subject of how non-verbal autistic children are reporting, or at least their mums and dads are reporting, that these kids appear to have some kind of psychic ability, and that perhaps the disability that they suffer, because they're essentially non-verbal, they can't communicate without assistance to anyone, they seem to have developed the ability to use their minds to communicate in particular ways. And she's done a whole series on this called The Telepathy Tapes, and that's, I think there are two seasons of that you can listen to on any good audio platform. But I'm really excited because she's in the next week going to unveil a new series exploring something that I'm very interested in, and I've been doing some research into this myself. She's examining cases of young children spontaneously describe previous lives. And she's been working with researchers connected to the University of Virginia's Division of Perceptual Studies, which is led by a guy called Ian Stevenson and Jim Tucker. And all of these investigations have been looking at statements that people have made, behaviors that they have that are consistent with people who've died, phobias that they have, and sometimes even birthmarks that appear to correspond to a deceased person's life and death. And I've been collecting a few of these myself, and I'm excited to hear what Kai unveils in her series in the next week or so. But one of them is a guy called James Leninger, born in the United States in 1998. And around about the age of two, he had recurring nightmares in which he shouted, "Airplane, crash, on fire, little man can't get out." And he said he'd been a pilot in a past life named James, who flew a Corsair fighter pilot's plane off a ship called the Natoma. He had a friend called Jack Larson, and that he'd been shot down by the Japanese near Iwo Jima. The fascinating thing was his parents, James's parents, wrote down a lot of these claims that he was making. Eventually, historical researchers matched them. They actually found the guy he was talking about, a Lieutenant James Houston, a Navy pilot from the escort carrier USS Natoma Bay, who was killed on the 3rd of March 1945 when his plane was hit with fire, caught fire, and crashed into the sea. It's incredible because James Leninger, who was only two at the time, couldn't possibly have known the details that he knew. And it's a fascinating case because it's not the only one. There are many of these cases. There's another one in the US, a guy called Ryan Hammonds, who was born in 2004. And again, around about the age of four or five, his speech delays were an issue. He began talking about wanting to go home to Hollywood, describing how he'd had a big house with a pool, three sons. He'd been a dancer on Broadway and worked as an agent who helped people change their names. And apparently he described how he died when his heart exploded. And one night his parents showed him a film called Night After Night, a 1932 film, and he pointed to a person in that film and said, "That's me." And the man was identified as a guy called Marty Martin, formerly Morris Kalinske, who was a dancer and later a Hollywood talent agent who died in 1964, indeed at the age of 61, from a severe heart attack. and they were able to verify dozens of Ryan's statements against records, family interviews, addresses were accurate, marriages, adopted sons, a green car he'd loved driving, his dislike of cats, a large sunglasses collection, and even giving his young daughter a dog she disliked. And Ryan, the kid who was born in 2004, he actually recognized photographs of Marty Martin's associates in blind tests and reacted emotionally when he was visiting these former locations and meeting his daughter. And it's quite extraordinary because there are these cases all over the world. Before I throw back to you, Walter, I'll just tell you another one that I love, which is a kid called Shanti Devi, born in 1926 in India. And again, at a very young age, 3 or 4 years old in Delhi, she began speaking of a past life as a person called Lugi Devi in a town called Mathura. She described her husband, her house, her son, and how she died after childbirth. So the family dismissed it, so they took her to Mathura. And she recognized people and places, correctly identified her former husband and son, and pointed out features of the house and the neighborhood she'd never visited in her current life. There are cases like this all over the world, Walter, and what's fascinating is that the two gentlemen I mentioned who are doing the research, Ian Stevenson and Jim Tucker from Uni Virginia, they've looked at 2,500 of these cases. And they've tried to exclude cases where it's clearly a bit open that they might be able to have obtained information. But they've essentially described it as suggestive of reincarnation. They think that they might be looking at a possible explanation that there is indeed something genetic that is able to be passed on from a person who's died, maybe a transfer of consciousness. There's no known biological or physical process that accounts for how a personality or a set of memories could transfer. But Jim Tucker, who heads this series, he's suggested that consciousness may be more fundamental than the brain. The idea of non-local consciousness and the idea that when we die, our consciousness may not die with our biological bodies and that maybe it could transfer to a developing fetus. And one of the final things I'll tell you about, Walter, is there are even birthmarks. So where people have been stabbed, the kid that says that they are them in a future life has fatal birthmark wounds exactly where the stabs went in. It's a fascinating area, and I'm really looking forward to this series that's coming up because I've been doing some of my own research into this myself.
0: Ross Coulthart, News Nation, giving us an update on past lives, people who remember specifics about past lives, but there's a tremendous amount of belief and evidence of genetic memory. We inherit hair, eye color, beauty marks, flat feet. Why wouldn't we inherit some memory? We inherit some memory or else we couldn't survive. We know how to suck. We know how to chew. We know how to go to the bathroom. We do know things when we're born. It's not 100% empty RAM. There is hard drive memory. And there's no reason to believe that there are profound events that took place in a past life or traumatic events that took place to our parents that would not be passed down in some way.
1: Yeah, I agree. I mean, look, the mainstream scientific position is that they don't accept that the phenomenon has been proven. They say it's anecdotal, that there's retrospective interviews, that these witnesses could have been contaminated with evidence. And I guess the point that they make is that without a mechanism that shows that there is this genetic link, something in the brain development or physics that explains it, there is no widely accepted scientific theory that accepts that these are a genuine carryover from a previous life. In short, the researchers who collect the cases offer survival of consciousness, reincarnation, as the most economical explanation for the strongest examples. But really, you know, the critics, the broader scientific community, They dismiss it like they always do, to, you know, imagination, cultural influence, coincidence, some form of crypto amnesia. But there's never been any testable biological or physical mechanism that could plausibly explain what's happening. I favor, Walter, the idea, because it's coming through in the UAP, the UFO science I look at, the idea that the human brain is not a biological computer as we think of it. It's not the reason why we have consciousness. The human brain is fundamentally a transmitter or a receiver. And there are a lot of growing evidences in science that suggest that the brain is capable of operating like an attenuator. It can tap into a field. And that essentially a lot of, I'm fascinated with the idea of scientific ideas, creative discoveries. Maybe some of the greatest ideas in science, which a lot of scientists attribute themselves to intuition, they can never explain why they had a clever idea, or an artist decided to paint a particular painting in such an inspiring way. A lot of them say it came in a dream or in a moment of intuition.
0: And that's what Tesla said.
1: Exactly. And so maybe, just maybe, what's happening is the human brain is actually capable of tapping like a transmitter non-locally into some kind of etheric field that would explain why this happens. At the moment, there is no explanation. But I find, having looked at a lot of these cases and spoken to some of these people, I find a lot of these cases very compelling indeed. You can't dismiss them.
0: The brilliant Ross Coulthart, News Nation, Sydney, Australia, live. How do we find you online? How do we find you at News Nation?
1: You can put, you can get the News Nation app, download that, and put my name in, Ross Coulthart. You'll find me there, or just type Ross Coulthart Reality Check into YouTube, and you'll find me there, sir. Thank you.
0: Great friend of the other side of midnight, Walter Sterling from the Red Apple Audio Networks.
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3: I'm Jane Metzler. A record third hurricane this season making tracks for Hawaii. This storm named Nolo, it's a Category 1 hurricane, maximum sustained winds of 75 miles an hour. It's now roughly 435 miles south-southeast of Honolulu. And like other storms this hurricane season, the Big Island is about to get slammed. Hawaii County Mayor Kiko Alameda.
4: It's all hands on deck and everybody's super prepared and super connected. That's what I'm really proud of our island. You know, we're all working together across jurisdictions, and that makes me feel good.
3: He pleaded with people in low-lying areas.
4: Please seek shelter earlier, especially if you're in an area that is already known to be flooded.
3: The Big Island expecting up to 35 inches of rain. That could cause flash flooding and mudslides. From Nolo to Polo, Hurricane Polo is now a Category 4 storm. It's off the southwest coast of Mexico, heading north. Its winds estimated now at 150 miles an hour. The storm is expected to strengthen later today to a Category 5. In the port city of Lazaro Cardenas, seawater is sweeping through homes, wood and furniture floating down streets there. Life-threatening floods and mudslides a concern. People in Baja California urged to keep checking the local weather advisories there, and Southern California can expect heavy rains and strong winds. A high wind warning now in effect for portions of southern New England. It's ahead of this weekend's nor'easter, threatening to sock much of the East Coast with high winds and rain. These residents in Seaside Heights, New Jersey.
5: It's just amazing. It's powerful.
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3: Thursday night, President Trump hosted Chinese leader Xi Jinping at the White House for a state dinner. Xi sang through an interpreter.
7: I am ready to work with you to steer the giant ship of China-U.S.

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2: 5.03 a.m. We're live here on the News Hour. I'm Jake Novak in for Noam Layden. Let's get you started with the Top 5 at 5.
1: This is the Top 5 at 5.
2: Storms are coming. A powerful nor'easter is headed for the New York area. Heavy rain is expected, but the high winds are the most immediate and serious concern. Massive wind gusts will be felt here in the city as soon as mid-afternoon. Get out. Bye today. That's New Jersey Governor Mikey Sherrill's fiery message to her own lieutenant governor and fellow Democrat Dale Caldwell after details of a sexual harassment probe of Caldwell have now gone public. Stay tuned for some of the accusations, but Sherrill says Caldwell must resign today. Israeli Prime Minister Benjamin Netanyahu has some fiery words of his own at the UN, shaming Mayor Mamdani and heaping praise on President Trump. There were many highlights, and we'll have them for you. Meanwhile, in Washington, D.C., nothing big is happening except a major summit between the two greatest superpowers in the world. Stand by for highlights from the state dinner for Chinese Xi Jinping and maybe some explanations for why this big-time meeting between Xi and Trump has almost been ignored by most of the news media. And is this a prize or a punishment? You can now sign up for the special city taxpayer-funded lottery to win tickets for the Metropolitan Opera in Lincoln Center. Yay. I mean, bravo. All right, folks, let's get serious now about the weather. Right now, it's just 54 degrees in New York City. It's going up to 70. But of course, the big story is the big nor'easter that we're going to start feeling as far as the wind is concerned, even here in New York City, as early as about 2 p.m. this afternoon. Heavy wind gusts expected by then. Now, the worst of the rain may or may not hit the city. Again, these storms, of course, can change at any time. We are expecting to see by late afternoon in the evening heavy rain hitting some of the parts of way out east in Long Island, or maybe even the south shore of Long Island, which isn't that far away, and the New Jersey shore. Now, the advisory for all this wind begins, again, at 2 p.m. today, and it goes all the way through 6 a.m. Sunday, so high winds. And you know what that means. That could mean a lot of tree limbs coming down. That'll almost definitely happen. We could have some power outages, and also for some of the vehicles that are driving out there, like those box trucks, that could be pretty dangerous. So, again, that is what we're expecting here in New York City. Wind gusts, again, I'm going to give you some of the specific numbers. Wind gusts up to 45 or 50 miles per hour, 1 to 2 inches of rain. And again, don't forget some of those subway tunnels and stations that often get flooded. Just be ready for all of those things. Now, specifically as far as where the worst flooding is going to happen for this entire nor'easter, which is hitting a tremendous amount of the East Coast, it looks like New Jersey's Barnegat Bay might be the worst spot. So again, stay tuned to WABC throughout the day, throughout the morning. I'll have these updates for you. Now, big story developing in New Jersey right now. New Jersey Governor Mikey Sherrill is now publicly calling on her own lieutenant governor and fellow Democrat Dale Caldwell to resign by today. Now, this is after a private investigation that Mikey Sherrill launched against Caldwell after there were anonymous letters and other tips stated about Caldwell's sexual harassment accusations against him. Now, we heard about this investigation only last week, but apparently it was launched back in April. We didn't know any of the details, but now we know some of the details, including a number of accusations that Caldwell pressured staffers and friends of staffers for sexual relations, and also an accusation that he got one of his girlfriends a special promotion without disclosing his personal relationship with her. Now, Caldwell's own lawyers are denying some of the claims. One of his attorneys says that one of these specific claims where Caldwell lashed out in the back of his state vehicle at a young woman who refused his advances, Caldwell's lawyer is denying that. But there are a number of other allegations, including Caldwell apparently made it very public that he was looking for a new first lady if he ever became governor. He has been divorced for some time. So right now, Mikey Sherrill not wasting any time. She didn't make a public statement as far as on broadcast, but she did say in a statement written that she wants Caldwell to resign by today. All right, let's get the traffic news. Let's go to the Apple Bank traffic desk.
3: All right, good morning, Jake. Good morning, everybody. Again, from the Apple Bank traffic desk, as you start to head out.

0: on the northbound side of the Jersey Turnpike, the Western Spur of 15W, a disabled tractor trailer. Again, the right lane going to be out, and then also the Western Spur at 16W, EMS activity off on the left shoulder, so both of those shouldn't be there very long. We have a bad accident on Route 9 at Freehold, southbound at Scheibenhoff Lane. There's an accident. All lanes are closed there, so that's causing a problem. Now, in the city, on the outbound side of the Long Island Expressway, Francis Lewis Boulevard, we do have an accident. One lane, again, going to be out of service as you get through there. Really no big deal yet. Along the Belt Parkway all the way across, we seem to be rolling right along. Van Wyck northbound, the usual construction delays as you start to get up and into the area of Jamaica Avenue. And just generally around, we're looking pretty good. Not really much out there to worry about. Subway delays on the A, the E, and the F. The commuter rails are all in good shape. And like I said yesterday, New Haven Division, New Jersey Transit, with the overhead wires, that could be a problem with all this wind. But so far, so good. And alternate side is in effect. 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
1: The city might still be feeling that impact. I wouldn't be surprised if it still is from that fiery speech from Israeli Prime Minister Benjamin Netanyahu yesterday. Let's start with the local aspect of it for a moment, because as promised, Netanyahu did single out New York Mayor Mamdani, who, of course, started the whole debate between the two of them months ago, even when he was still campaigning for mayor, when he singled out Netanyahu many times. Many people thought that was unusual for someone who was a candidate and then mayor of New York City to specifically target one foreign leader. But this was Netanyahu's chance to finally respond to all of that. And here is what he had to say to Mamdani.
2: Mr. Mamdani, you tried to stop me from coming here. You tried to silence me. Well, you can't silence me. You can't silence the truth.
1: Well, he was just getting warmed up. Here was a more specific comments that Netanyahu had about Mamdani.
2: Of truth. Mr. Mamdani, since you were elected mayor of this city, many Jews no longer feel safe in New York. They talk to me. They tell me. This isn't the city we remember. It changed so quickly. Now, it's no wonder. You praise criminals convicted of supporting Hamas. You count as friends people like Hassan Piker, who said America deserved 9/11. America deserved 9/11. Some friends you have. You invite into your home a Palestinian journalist who filmed Hamas terrorists beating and torturing Israeli hostages, and later admitted that he refused to publish the videos in order to protect, you guessed it, the terrorists. Your wife liked a post praising the October 7th massacre. She liked another post saying Tel Aviv shouldn't exist.
1: But other than that, he really likes it. Just kidding. Anyway, but specifically, of course, the constant accusation that you hear from Mamdani and others is that Netanyahu is a war criminal and that Israel has committed genocide in Gaza, despite the fact that objective mathematics proves that wrong. Here is Netanyahu reluctantly having to push back on that obvious smear.
2: To protect the civilian population. Is this genocide? Of course not. It's the opposite of genocide. So to all those spreading these lies about my country and about our brave soldiers, whether they sit in this hall or in the office of the anti-Semitic mayor of New York, I say this. Shame on you. Shame on you for distorting the facts. Shame on you for inverting victim and aggressor. Shame on you for spitting in the face of truth.
1: I'll have more of Netanyahu's comments a little later in this hour, including one of Netanyahu's officials, the Israeli ambassador to the UN, making a very special and fun free gift offer to his Iranian counterparts on the floor of the UN General Assembly. It was a very exciting free offer. Now, of course, outside the UN building, there were protesters, is what it sounded like.

0: It was a loud protest, and a number of interesting names were arrested yesterday for trying to block traffic outside the UN and try to stop that speech from happening. They included people like actress Susan Sarandon and Cynthia Nixon, but also the Democrat nominee for Congress in the Bronx, Darius Alvia Chevalier. She was also arrested. And so that was a part of the events yesterday, pretty much as expected. But thankfully, no major violence. There was one scuffle that was broken up. Both men were cuffed. But for the most part, it was just loud protests and clapping outside the UN. Now, while this is going on here in New York, and of course, it's interesting news as far as sound bites, there was a major, major diplomatic event for real going on in Washington, D.C. The summit between President Trump and Xi Jinping was in day two, and they had that big state dinner last night for Xi Jinping. And here's President Trump making an interesting toast to China in general at that state dinner.
1: Tonight, we revive the spirit of that first encounter here on American soil as we are joined by some of the top leaders in business, culture, and government from our own time. On one side, China draws on thousands of years of history and tradition from Sun Tzu to Sun Yat-sen. For Americans, we inherit a legacy of faith from Jerusalem to Rome, democracy of ancient Athens, the triumphs of Sparta, and the freedom proclaimed in Philadelphia 250 years ago.
0: Yeah, President Trump made a big point of how honored he was that the summit was, that she decided to come to the United States during this 250th anniversary. But of course, Trump couldn't just read his scripted remarks. Here's what happened a little bit after that last soundbite you just heard.
1: And if I could go off script just for a second, I just want to say, I had to do it. I had to do it.
2: 我现在要脱稿讲几句，必须得脱稿讲几句。
1: But as a special treat in honor of President Xi and Madam Peng, I'd like to invite everyone in the room to visit through that beautiful curtain in the back. The door, it's all lit up and looks beautiful. It's 1 year away from completion, the new ballroom that you've heard about. And you will see something that I think you will really love. Presidents have been trying to get this built for 150 years, and I can tell you that tonight, if we had it, we would have had way more than 1,000 people with standing room only.
0: And later, President Trump invited Xi Jinping and his wife to actually tour the new ballroom. All right, joining us right now, it's 5:15, time for sports with Justin L.
3: Thank you, Jake. We'll start here in the Bronx. Rookie George Lombard scored on an incredible slider, followed with a tie-breaking two-run homer as Cam Stutler finished his season with an AL best 1.95 ERA in the Yankees 6-4 comeback win over the Rays, taking 3-4 from Tampa Bay in the process. Up next for the Yankees, rookie righty Brendan Beck starts this afternoon in game one of a single admission doubleheader against the Baltimore Orioles to get their final series of the regular season underway. Yankees are playing two today because of this nor'easter coming into town tomorrow, so proactively moving that game to tonight. You got a 4:05 p.m. first pitch for game one. Game two will follow thereafter. Of course, the Yankees already set to get going in that first round AL wild card series starting Tuesday of next week. Out in Texas, the Mets lost 3-1 to the Rangers in the finale of a three-game series there. Up next for them, they'll head to Washington, open a three-game series against the Nationals to wrap up their regular season. Mets not bound for the playoffs, obviously. Heading into the final regular season weekend of the MLB season, 10 of the 12 postseason spots have been secured, leaving two playoff berths undecided. The Houston Astros and Texas Rangers enter the final weekend deadlocked at the top of the AL West, put the Cleveland Guardians and Chicago White Sox clinch postseason berths yesterday, but the division title is still up for grabs, Cleveland holding a one-game lead over the White Sox with three to play. Also, the Phillies are trying to fend off the Arizona Diamondbacks for the third and final National League wildcard berth. The Phillies just two games up on Arizona entering the final weekend of play there. Ted to football, week three in the NFL, getting underway last night. Falcons beating up on the Packers. Michael Penix making his season debut under center for the Falcons, and he looked all right. Falcons beat the Packers 35-14 as underdogs there. Coming up Sunday, early afternoon. 1 p.m. start for both of our local squads this weekend. Jets are out in Detroit against the Lions for week three action there. Jets 6.5-point road underdogs heading into that one. And then come Sunday, early afternoon again, 1 p.m. for the Giants at home at MetLife, welcoming in the Tennessee Titans. Giants there, 2.5-point home favorites. That's your sports, Jake, and I'm Justin Ellick on 77 WABC.
0: Thanks, Justin. Let's now go to Joe Nolan at the Apple Bank Traffic Desk.
2: All right, Jake, again, as you head out onto the Jersey Turnpike, we're going to start there, northbound at 15W, disabled tractor-trailer. Again, the right lane going to be out of service as you get up through there. And then southbound on the Turnpike, some late-running construction. And as a result of that, you have some pretty big delays getting down to Interchange 9, Route 18 on the inner roadway, about a 2.5-mile delay heading into that. Southbound on Route 9 down in Freehold, they've got a full closure there with an accident that took place on the overnight. Now, on the Long Island Expressway, on the outbound side, you had a disabled vehicle at Francis Lewis Boulevard in the center lane. Looks like that's pretty much out of the way. And then on 287 up in Westchester on the westbound side, a collision right around the area of exit 7. Now, we still have delays on the A, the E, the F. All the commuter rails look good. An alternate side of the street parking rules and regulations once again today going to be in effect. 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I'm Joe Nolan with traffic on Talk Radio 77 WABC.
0: Thanks, Joe. I want to get back a little bit more to this Trump-Xi summit, because while it was a meeting of the two biggest superpowers of the world, and those of us of a certain age, I guess Gen Xers and older, remember what a big deal it was when the U.S.-Soviet summits used to take place, whether between President Nixon and Leonid Brezhnev, or President Reagan and Mikhail Gorbachev, that huge, massive story that it was. And you could argue that the summits between the United States and China are even bigger, because you still have the nuclear and military threats that we had during the Cold War with the Soviet Union. But on top of that, you also have all of these economic issues going on. But in fairness, for those of us who were wondering why there wasn't so much bigger hype about this, there's a couple of reasons why. One of them, of course, is that we didn't expect to, and we didn't get a major agreement during the summit, which, by the way, is still going to be going on today. But we didn't get a kind of major agreement. There was, however, an agreement between the United States and China to continue their trade truce. Now, this doesn't mean that the tariffs that the U.S. has on China have been removed. But if you remember, there were threats to increase them going back and forth. And that deal was due to expire in November, in less than 2 months from now. So that has been extended for at least a few more months. But again, just an extension and not a big new trade deal. And Scott Bessent, the Treasury Secretary, did say that Beijing is meeting its requirement to buy 25 million tons of soybeans from the U.S. So that's the good news. But he said that Beijing and China is late on its pledge to buy $17 billion worth of other agricultural products. So there's that. Another issue, of course, with this summit is that, again, there is no real specific agreement on the table about AI. Of course, President Trump is taking a more aggressive stance on AI. Just the other day, he urged us all to start calling it SI, superintelligence, and not AI. And China is calling for more caution. But again, nothing specifically on the table and no threats going either way about how AI should be regulated. And finally, there's also no change in the U.S. position on Taiwan. Now, the U.S. position on Taiwan for decades has been, quote, it does not support independence for Taiwan. But China wants the United States to say it does. It is against it. It opposes it completely. There's a difference. This is diplomatic mumbo jumbo, I realize, but that's a big part of it. However, there was one part of this summit that everyone's going to love. I'll tell you more about that in the next half hour. It has to do with zoo animals. I bet you know what's going on there. So I'll have that for you in the next half hour. Let's get you some updates now on the big midterm elections. Of course, we're getting closer and closer to the big midterm election. First, of course, in New York, if you didn't hear about it yesterday, a former city council Democrat, Bob Holden, publicly endorsing Republican Bruce Blakeman for governor. Bob Holden, who represented Middle Village and Maspeth and Queens on the city council for years, said that public safety is the biggest reason why he thinks it's time for a Republican as governor once again. Now, in the marquee election in this midterm election, and by that I mean the one that's getting the most attention, the one that's getting the most media spotlight, is, of course, that Senate race in Michigan, where Abdulrahman El-Sayed has been nominated. He won the primary to be the Democrat nominee for the Senate, is going up against Republican Mike Rogers. Now, in case you haven't heard it, there was a fascinating town hall at the University of Michigan just 2 nights ago, where a University of Michigan student had this question for El Sayed, and this was an interesting up-close encounter because the student was really just a few feet away from El Sayed, who was on the stage. Listen.
4: And this is very humbling.
5: Thank you.
4: You got to show him the shirt.
5: It says Michigan Persians. But I do have a question, Abdul. My cousin was hunted in the streets of Iran by the IRGC because her hijab wasn't on right. My uncle was sentenced to die, received 50 lashings by Ali Khamenei's government, and the terror that we've experienced is insurmountable. And you can imagine our surprise as Persians, our sadness when we heard you, Abdul, a leaked audio tape of you saying that you didn't want to comment on Supreme Leader Khamenei's death and that people in Dearborn were sad when he died. And I just have a simple question, Abdul. That silence had a gaping hole in our community, and I want to ask if you regret that silence. I want to ask if you renounce the people that held vigils, that supported this terrorist for all the stuff that he's done. I wanted to ask if you stand unequivocally against the IRGC, against the Islamic Republic of Iran that has killed 50,000 protesters, Abdul. I haven't heard anything from you about the protesters, Abdul. Please.
6: I appreciate your question, and thank you. What I will tell you is this. For too long and too often, when we think about our role in the world, we have turned ourselves into the world's policemen. And I think what we all need is more democracy, more freedom in the world, but also an understanding of what we actually can and should do.
0: Well, El Sayed went on and on, and actually, for those of you looking for the spoiler alert, he never did actually denounce the IRGC or the killing of those tens of thousands of protesters. Now, the name of this young man was Iman Dashti. He's a student at the University of Michigan, and later he went on Fox News to explain. Basically, he gave El Sayed a chance, a very easy chance, to score some points, but he blew it. Here's what the student had to say on Fox.
7: I mean, Will, I could not have given him an easier layup. I mean, it's so simple. Just say it. Just say you're against the world's largest sponsor of terror. Just say you're against the government that has killed hundreds of thousands of Persians and Americans. But he didn't. Why? Well, I think it has something to do with the fact that a lot of his supporters are very sort of supportive of these institutions, the IRGC. They love the Iranian regime, and he doesn't want to alienate them. He has, you know, an extreme base that just agrees with these horrible, horrible ideas that the majority of Americans don't believe in. So when you and I...
0: No, he's already smarter than most of the University of Michigan faculty. Anyway, that is an interesting development there. By the way, the latest polls showing, again, in Michigan, that race is extremely close. Most of them showing a small lead of 1 or 2 points for El Sayed over Rogers. But again, you must remember, these statewide polls have been even more inaccurate, in fact, radically more inaccurate than national polls lately. For some reason, it sounds counterintuitive, polling a smaller polling base, in other words, polling a state rather than the whole country, is apparently less accurate for whatever reason. Now, there's another couple of the Senate races I just want to get you updated on because, of course, getting close to this election and the Senate is definitely up for grabs. Michelle Tafoya, who is the Republican Senate nominee in Minnesota, is also in a complete dead heat. In fact, the last poll in that election, she's going up against the Democrat lieutenant governor in Minnesota, showed an actual tie, not a statistical tie, an actual tie. Well, the latest controversy in that race is that Tafoya, according to CNN, and Huffington Post, posted some things on Twitter that were disparaging of Minnesota about how she wanted to get out of Minnesota. But when those actual tweets were resurfaced, they were deleted, but they brought them back. Actually, it says, Tafoya says, quote, "If I were embarrassed to be from Minnesota, why would I be running for the Senate?" She also said that in one of the earlier tweets that she was angry about how far left Minnesota had gone. So she wasn't saying that the state was a bad place to live culturally. She was saying it politically, but let's see if this hurts her in the polls. Two other races to tell you about. New Hampshire, also considered pretty much a dead heat. There isn't a lot of news as far as policy is concerned. I hate just reporting about what the polls say in an election, but I will say that Chris Pappas, who is the Democrat nominee for the Senate against John Sununu, former governor there, has now taken a lead in the poll. Sununu had had the lead until just recently. The latest University of New Hampshire poll shows Pappas ahead by 8 points. But again, these polling sites for states are very, very tough to focus on. Also, this Texas, where James Tallarico continues to hold a slight lead over Republican Ken Paxton in that race to replace John Cornyn. Ken Paxton defeated Cornyn in the Republican primary, and right now Tallarico has a small lead. The one bit of news there is Tallarico is challenging Paxton to a debate, and he's willing to have Brett Baer from Fox News act as the moderator. So that could be an interesting development if that happens. All right, 5:28. Let's go to the Apple Bank traffic desk.
2: All right, Jake, and again, we have a new one. Well, first of all, eastbound on the Long Island Expressway from the Apple Bank traffic desk. Again, delays getting into Francis Lewis Boulevard. That continues. And then we're also going to be looking at some construction on the northbound side of the Van Wyck Expressway getting up to Hillside Avenue. That's that usual stuff. It's been there every night, and it is causing delays. So, again, as you travel northbound, there are going to be delays there this morning. You're back almost all the way to Kennedy Airport. Now, Jersey Turnpike northbound, Western Spur 15W, disabled trailer in the right lane. That is still there. And then southbound, getting off at 9, late-running construction here on the inner roadway, a 2.5-mile delay on the inner roadway heading southbound. So if you're not getting off at 9, get away, even if you are getting off at 9, get up to the outer roadway. Southbound Route 9 again down there in Freehold, a full closure with that accident. Then up in Westchester on 287 on the westbound side at exit 7. That collision is still there. Again, the right lane is out. Subways now are back on or close to schedule, as are all the commuter rails. So far, so good. And alternate side is in effect today. 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I'm Joe Nolan with traffic on Talk Radio 77 WABC.
0: It's 529 here on the News Hour. I'm Jake Novak in for Noam Layden. Let's get you updated on the business news. Here's John Terrett.
8: Good morning. Well, there's a bit of a global bond rout going on at the moment, isn't there? In other words, investors are selling government bonds around the world, causing bond prices to fall and yields or interest rates to rise sharply. For example, the long bond, the 30-year Treasury here, the interest rate or the yield, the highest it's been since 2004. Oil is also elevated at the moment, with Brent up about 4% on world markets amid concerns about Iran, although we're told the two sides are still talking, Tehran and Washington, D.C. Of course, the big story in Washington, D.C. yesterday was President Xi's visit to the city and that lavish state dinner at the White House last night with all those business guests, including Jensen Huang of Nvidia and Tim Cook of Apple and many, many others. As for the markets, well, they were in the red for almost all the day, and then they kind of wavered right at the end, with the Dow closing down by about a third of 1%, 161 points, NASDAQ and the S&P basically as flat as a pancake. Company news, Starbucks turned in disappointing sales yesterday, so they were down by between about half of 1% and 1% ahead of a major reorganization that we're told is happening. We're expecting to learn more about this next week. I think about 250 underperforming Starbucks stores are going to close, and I know that many baristas around the country are worried about their situation. The best performer on the S&P 500 yesterday was a company you've never heard of. I'd be surprised if you had. Anyway, it's called Everpure. It's based in Santa Clara, California, where so many other tech companies are. It's a data storage company. They were up 15 or 16% yesterday on their growth potential. And MGM Resorts, down about 10 or 11% at the close yesterday. A buyout offer led by Barry Diller, well known in New York as, you know, billionaire businessman, head of People Inc. They rescinded that takeover offer, and that's why MGM was down. And so to today. Well, not much around today. We get University of Michigan Sentiment Survey, which we always get every 2 weeks, and a look at durable goods. But more importantly, next week is Jobs Week again, so we'll get the JOLTS openings, we'll get the private jobs report, we'll get the weekly jobless numbers, and at the end of the week, a week from today, we will get the September government jobs report, which of course is all part of the inflation story, and as you know, everyone's wondering what the Fed will do when they meet in October. Will they hike again or will they pause? Well, that's it for now. John Terrett, 77 WABC News.
0: Thanks, John. I want to get everyone updated on the latest numbers. We're 4 hours away from the opening bell on Wall Street. Boy, money never sleeps. Right now, Dow futures up 133 points, NASDAQ futures up 175, and the S&P 500 futures up 21. And as John was talking about those bond rates going higher, they're still going higher. We're at 5.16% on the 10-year Treasury. And, of course, the 10-year Treasury interest rate is very much locked in to mortgage rates. And here's a number that might give you a little bit of sticker shock. The average 30-year mortgage right now is 7.45%. Two more numbers for you where we go to break. Oil right now is down $1.17 to the $93.41 a barrel level. The gasoline price is up another penny overnight, according to AAA, $4.49, the average price. That's 40 cents higher than a month ago today. When we come back here on the News Hour, I'm going to have that update for you on that big nor'easter coming and more great sound from Bibi Netanyahu at the UN. Stay with us.
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10: To hear all the things he does not like.
11: I don't like a court that fights common sense. The Supreme Court just blocked President Trump's mail-in voting rule for the midterms. He wanted the Postal Service to stop treating ballots like junk mail. The court said, too close to Election Day. Secure the vote. We really wanted to do it before November, not after someone gets cheated. Woo-hoo! I don't like, in New York, Mayor Mamdani and a pile of sanctuary cities are suing over Trump's public charge rule. Basically, President Trump says if you're applying for a green card, you shouldn't be living on food stamps and go on welfare right away. The liberals hate that.
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2: So far, so good as you travel eastbound on Sunrise Highway. No problems getting in through Route 24 North Road. Same thing on the Montauk Highway through Canoe Place Road and then getting into McGregor Drive and Halsey Lane. So far, so good. And also, as you head southbound on Route 24 through the Duck, everybody moving there. Well, Long Island Railroad, on or close. I'm Joe Nolan with traffic on WLIR.
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0: I'm Jake Novak in for Noam Layden. 5:36. I want to get you updated on the big stories if you're just joining us. We have a major nor'easter on its way to New York and the New York area, and we're going to start feeling the effects of it as far as wind is concerned. Wind is the first concern. It's really the biggest concern as well. We could have gusts of up to 45 to 50 miles an hour in the New York City area, in actual five boroughs, by around 2 p.m. this afternoon. That's when the wind advisory starts. And by the way, that wind advisory is going to continue all the way through Sunday morning. So be ready for that. And of course, there still will, of course, be a lot of rain. The usual suspect flooding areas, you know where you are, in New York and New Jersey and Connecticut, they're going to be definitely under the gun. So be prepared for delays. Be prepared for whatever you need to do to save your property and maybe your morning commutes and things like that, or afternoon commutes in the next couple of days. Big story coming out of New Jersey. The governor of New Jersey, Mikey Sherrill, is demanding the resignation of her own lieutenant governor by today. His name is Dale Caldwell. He's fellow Democrat, Mikey Sherrill's fellow Democrat. We only learned last week that there was a private probe of Caldwell because of sexual harassment accusations against him. Now we know some of the details, including accusations that Caldwell pressured women for sexual relations, may have used his influence to get his girlfriend a job, a nice job in the New Jersey state government without disclosing that there was a relationship between the two of them. Again, these are all accusations. We have not heard from Caldwell personally. His lawyer is making some denials of some of the accusations. But Mikey Sherrill, in a written statement last night, said that Caldwell needs to go by today. Also, we have the Trump-Xi summit wrapping up in D.C. today. And again, no big major agreement coming out of that summit necessarily, but we did get an extension of the trade truce, which means no new tariffs going up against the United States either way or against China in the next couple of months. That trade truce now will only be extended for a few months, but it was scheduled to end in November. So this is a little bit of a, well, I would say basically a respite from that for a while. Now, of course, the big news here in New York City was Prime Minister Benjamin Netanyahu of Israel's speech at the UN. There were a lot of protests trying to stop him from getting into the building. Some celebrities and politicians, including Susan Sarandon and the Democrat nominee for Congress from the Bronx, Dara Lisa Avea-Chavea, getting handcuffed and arrested. A number of other people were arrested as well. But the speech did go on as planned. And Prime Minister Netanyahu, of course, spent some time, as you heard earlier this hour, specifically refuting the allegations and heaping shame on Mayor Mamdani, but he had the opposite message for President Trump. Listen.
15: In this battle against the barbarians, we've had no greater partner than President Trump. I thank him.
0: And that was his discussion of Israel's fight against Iran. He also had some props with him. He had a beeper with him. Can you guess why? Listen.
15: Hezbollah. You remember the beepers? Remember these things? Remember them? Yeah? Well, I can tell you this. Hezbollah certainly remembers them.
0: And I'm just remembering it's time for traffic. Let's go to the Appleback traffic desk.
2: All right, again, Jake, we have a pretty decent day coming inbound on the Grand Central Parkway, at least from the Applebank traffic desk as you head westbound. Coming into the Cross Island, again, a lot of slow traffic getting through there. And then also, as you get into Queens Boulevard, the usual stuff. Now, on the Van Wyck, that overnight road work is there again, and you've got delays in both directions coming into Hillside Avenue. Inbound on the Gowanus BQE now. Stop-and-go traffic from about the Prospect right on up to the Brooklyn Bridge. Building up at the Lincoln Tunnel now. Minor delays still coming into the Helix, but getting through the tube itself. A lot of slow traffic inbound at the Holland Tunnel, a little bit of a delay coming off of 109, and then also as you head inbound at the George Washington Bridge, we're looking at a minor delay. Westbound Cross Bronx jammed up coming out of the interchange, heading up towards the Bronx River Parkway. There might be a tie-up there, but we're waiting to get that confirmed. And then also down in Jersey, Central Jersey, a couple
16: around
2: of problems.
16: In Massachusetts for 182
2: Southbound Route 9
16: years.
2: Coming into Route 18, the inner roadway of the Jersey Turnpike coming down to, I messed that up totally. Southbound Turnpike coming into interchange Nine on the inner roadway. There's a 2.5 mile delay. Can't read my own handwriting. And then over on Route 9 at Freehold English Town Road, again, an accident there. All lanes are closed and alternate side is in effect. 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I'm Joe Nolan with traffic on Talk Radio 77 WABC.
0: Thanks, Joe. It's 5:41 a.m. We are live here, as we always are, on the News Hour. I'm Jake Novak, in for Noam Layden. So you heard Bibi Netanyahu taking some shots at Hezbollah, holding up the beeper. He also had shame that he was heaping onto New York City Mayor Zohran Mamdani. Earlier in the day, on the floor of the U.N. General Assembly, the Israeli ambassador to the U.N., Danny Danon, had an interesting offer. He had a very nicely wrapped gift. In fact, it was a Starlink. And he walked over to the Iranian delegation and had this to say while he had that nicely wrapped gift in his hands.
17: I thought it's appropriate to give you the Starlink. If you heard the prime minister, it can be very useful for you to allow the Iranian people to get their freedom after what you did to them. So you want to take it and deliver it back to Tehran? It can be very useful for you in Iran. We love the Iranian people and we pray for the regime change there. It will come that day.
0: Hey, if he's not going to take it, I'll take it. It's a nice-looking Starlink. Interesting story. Speaking of controversy and comments, I don't know if you heard about this, but View hostess Sunny Hostin made big news earlier this week when she proudly boasted that many years ago she was the holdout juror. She claimed that she was the holdout juror in a case of a man who was known as a New York City cannibal killer. This was a case that went on in 1991, all the way back in 1991. And she said she was the holdout juror in a case of a man who was accused of murdering someone, chopping them up, and eating them. Well, here's what she had to say. If you don't believe me that she was proud of this, here she is.
16: The insanity defense has been around in Massachusetts for 182 years, so I think it's well established. And I thought absolutely that she was not criminally responsible by reason of insanity. And the reason I felt that, I feel so strongly about this holdout juror is because I was a holdout juror in a case, in the Daniel Rakowitz case. I don't know if people remember it, the butcher of Tompkins Square Park. It was
18: the guy who ate the victims?
16: Yes.
19: You were on that jury?
16: Yes,
19: You're going to need to explain more.
16: Yes, I was.
19: And well, when I never heard this story before.
16: It was before I went to law school.
19: Oh, because I would have never put you on.
16: And when I brought it up when I brought it up at the Hot Topics meeting, I don't think everyone believed me. And then my producer looked it up, and I'm in the New York Times. And apparently, several jurors questioned afterwards said one holdout juror was principally responsible
18: for
16: preventing them from returning a guilty verdict. That was me.
0: Here's the problem. According to every other news account, in fact, there is no news account that says she was a holdout juror. According to every news account, she was not the holdout juror. According to the bailiffs in the trial and the actual other jurors, it was actually a man, not a woman, who other than what she just said on The View, every other account of the trial and the jury deliberation said it was a man who was the holdout juror. And on top of that, in a Newsday article about the case, Hostin is quoted as being one of the people who was angry at the holdout juror who was a man. Don't know how she got that mixed up, but maybe that was deliberate. Hey, I want to get into another serious story that maybe you've heard about, and a few more details now about these drug deaths at the University of Mississippi, commonly known as Ole Miss. Now, Ole Miss has had two students, one just 18 years old and another 21 years old, who died, were found dead of a suspected drug overdose just this week. And in both cases, according to reports, basically in most states, legal drug of kratom was found on the scene. Now, the investigators in Mississippi are urging everyone not to jump to conclusions about this, that they don't know if that was anything that kratom was something that these students ingested. But according to a number of reports, there is a tremendous amount of fear and anxiety on the campus of Ole Miss. And I want everyone to understand what kratom is. It's federally not banned, and you can buy it at a lot of gas stations and other places. It basically works in lower drugs as a stimulant. Some people use it to study, kind of like those ADHD drugs. But in higher drugs, it can act like an opioid, and it can be very, very dangerous. Some states ban it, but you can find it in a lot of places, including, sadly, in Mississippi. We shall see if this played any role in those deaths. All right, 5:45. Let's get to Justin Ellick in the sports.
3: 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Rookie George Lombard Jr. scored on an incredible slide and followed with a tiebreak and two-run homer as Cam Schlittler finished his season with an AL best 1.95 ERA in the Yankees' 6-4 comeback win over the Rays, taking 3 of 4 from Tampa Bay in the process. Up next for the Yankees, rookie righty Brendan Beck starts this afternoon in game one of a single admission doubleheader against the Baltimore Orioles to get their final series of the regular season underway, proactively moving tomorrow's game because of this nor'easter coming into town, moving that to tonight. So you get game one this afternoon at 4:05 p.m., game two to follow thereafter. Yanks already set for that AL wild card series starting Tuesday of next week. Out in Texas, the Mets lost 3-1 to the Rangers in the finale of a three-game series there. Up next for them, they'll head to Washington and open a three-game set against the Nationals to wrap up their regular season. Heading into the final regular season weekend of the MLB season, 10 of the 12 postseason spots have been secured, leaving two playoff berths undecided. The Houston Astros and Texas Rangers enter the final weekend deadlocked at the top of the AL West, and then both the Cleveland Guardians and Chicago White Sox clinched postseason berths yesterday, but the division title is still up for grabs, Cleveland holding a one-game lead over the White Sox with 3 to play. Also, the Philadelphia Phillies are trying to fend off the Arizona Diamondbacks for the third and final National League wildcard berth. The Phillies just 2 games up on Arizona entering the final weekend of play. Week 3 in the NFL getting underway last night. Thursday night football out in Green Bay. Falcons running roughshod on the Packers, 35-14. Michael Penix now back under center for Atlanta. Come Sunday, early afternoon, 1 p.m. starts for both of our local squads here. Jets are out in Detroit against the Lions. They are 6.5-point road underdogs there. And then the Giants, obviously first game here without quarterback Jackson Dart's out for the season. They are 2.5-point home favorites, welcoming in the Tennessee Titans Sunday at 1 p.m. as well. 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
0: And let's go right from Justin to the traffic.
2: All right, Jake, Applebank Traffic Desk and southbound Jersey Turnpike getting off at 9. There's a couple of miles of slow traffic in getting through there. And again, this is on the inner roadway, late running construction. That should be out of the way shortly. And once they do get that cleared, that's going to ease out very, very quickly. Southbound Route 9 in Freehold, approaching Freehold English Town Road. There's a full closure with a bad accident from the overnight. They are still working on that. Now, if you're in the city, on the westbound Cross Bronx Expressway, bumper to bumper traffic out of the Bruckner Interchange over to the Bronx River Parkway. If you're heading out onto the Gothels Bridge. Now, this is going to be going over to Staten Island on the Jersey side of the Gothels Bridge. An accident there, one lane out. And then up in Westchester, we still have that crash on the westbound side of 287 right at exit 7. Manhattan-bound 8 trains, equipment problems at Broad Channel. There are delays. Everything else is on or close. And alternate side is in effect. 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I'm Joe Nolan with traffic on Talk Radio 77 WABC.
0: It's 5:49 a.m. here on the News Hour. I'm Jake Novak in for Noam Layden. Getting close to the home stretch. And, of course, Sid and Friends in the Morning. Sid Rosenberg will be starting in just a few minutes. I want to get you updated, though, again, on these top stories. Don't forget, we have a major nor'easter heading for the New York area. And by the middle of the afternoon, we should start feeling the effects of high winds, which is going to be the biggest concern, it seems like, in this area, even more than the heavy rain. Of course, there will be flooding, but the high winds with their potential to knock down tree limbs and cause power outages, that's going to start at 2 p.m. The wind advisory is going to go all the way through Sunday morning. So that's your big story. And the other big story, again, the governor of New Jersey, Mikey Sherrill, demanding that her own lieutenant governor resign by today, after allegations came out in a private probe that she authorized back in April, accusing Dale Caldwell, that's the name of the lieutenant governor, fellow Democrat, who is accused of many years and many instances of sexual harassment. So we'll see how that goes down. We haven't heard specifically from Caldwell yet. We've heard from his lawyers a little bit, but not from him specifically. So we shall see. Keeping in the traffic mode right now, I want to make sure everyone driving in the New York City area understands this. Drivers speeding through work zones on bridges and tunnels in New York City are now going to face fines instead of those automated warnings. Now, for a while now, there have been automated warnings going out to you by some of these like speed cameras and other cameras, and you've just been getting a warning. Well, now you're going to get a ticket. First-time violations carry a $50 fine. Second violation within 18 months of the first will give you a $75 fine. And if you get 3 or more violations within that 18-month period, you're going to find $100 for each subsequent offense, and you could also get a late fee. When the program began issuing warning notices just in June, that's when it started, speed cameras were deployed in 200 work zones. This is the issue, work zones on the bridges and tunnels. They recorded more than 33,000 vehicles traveling more than 10 miles per hour. By the way, there was one driver who was recorded as going as fast as 111 miles per hour in a 45-mile-per-hour work zone. Hey, if you can get over 100 miles an hour anywhere in New York City, more power to you. No, I'm just kidding. You got to drive a little more safer than that. Want everyone to understand that. For those of you who are going to be strap hangers and don't have your own cars driving around the city or don't want to, there has now been a new step. The city council has overwhelmingly passed a new step to make it easier to get cut MTA transit cards and fares for low-income riders. It used to be a pretty difficult process. You had to fill out a bunch of extra paperwork. But now, thanks to a city council vote yesterday, when people sign up for food stamps and other types of city and federal assistance, they're also going to be given the online prompts to go and sign up for the cheaper MTA fares. New York State Attorney General Letitia James is not done suing those prediction markets. And I remember she sued Kalshi a couple of weeks ago. Now she's suing Polymarket, which is a competitor to Kalshi. The argument from New York State is that these are really gambling sites and they allow people younger than 18 years old to bet on sports games, political outcomes, outcomes of reality shows on TV. Polymarket, like Kalshi, is claiming that New York State does not have any jurisdiction here, that they are a federally regulated prediction market exchange, and that New York can't use gambling laws to block its operations. That's the pushback. Hey, we still have more Legionnaires' disease to talk about here in the city. The city's health department has confirmed that the bacteria that causes Legionnaires' disease has been found in 7 cooling towers in the South Bronx. They include 567 Melrose Avenue, 3339 Park Avenue, 820 Concourse Village West. The health department says it's waiting for culture results, including 2 that are located at Yankee Stadium. The 3rd is located at 1085 Washington Avenue. So there's still more that could be out there. Remember, we had that cluster of Legionnaires' disease this summer. 23 people tested positive for it. 2 people died either because of it or while also having the Legionnaires' disease bacteria positive tests there. So that is definitely an issue right now. Hey, wedding bells again for Alina Habba. You might remember her. She's the former acting New Jersey U.S. attorney. She's a strong ally of President Trump. She was once his personal lawyer. Habba's actually, maybe you can call her a cougar. She's 42 years old. She's going to marry Turhan Mildon. He's only 29 years old. He is the son of, he's actually a Turkish billionaire in his own right, but he has billionaires in his lineage as well. And they're going to get married at an undisclosed location as tomorrow. So hurry up and get your gift. Mildon is the CEO of Miller Holding. It's a big Turkish multinational conglomerate. It was founded by his father back in 1967. This is going to be Habba's third husband. She divorced her second husband, a parking lot company owner, Greg Rubin. That was just in December, and she got her first divorce in 2019. So congratulations to her. Hey, I know this is the sound all of you want to hear. Here's the sound of an opera and a woman dying of tuberculosis.

0: Yes, that's from the finale of La Boheme. Hey, for tuberculosis, that's not a bad voice. All kidding aside, the city is going to be giving away thousands of free tickets to the Metropolitan Opera, and La Boheme is going to be one of the performances this year at the Metropolitan Opera. This a total of 70,000 tickets will be given away. This is similar to those lottery programs that Mayor Mamdani announced for the World Cup and for the U.S. Open. This time it's for opera fans. For those of you who don't like opera, I guess this would be a punishment. So warning, don't accidentally enter this lottery for the free tickets. But if you are interested, it's metopera.org is where you can find out about it. metopera.org is where you can find out about it. By the way, seats to all the sections of the Met Opera, except for standing room, are going to be up for grabs. Again, La Boheme is one of the shows, three operas this season, Macbeth, Lincoln and the Bardo, and La Boheme. Now remember, some of these operas go several hours, so make sure you visit the bathroom and you're ready to go. But again, all kidding aside, this is another one of those free situations in the city where they're trying to make it accessible for people. Of course, opera tickets, much less expensive than World Cup or U.S. Open tickets, but there you have it. Again, speaking of those updated, I can't tell you enough. We have a major, major storm headed our way here in the New York City area. They're calling it the classic nor'easter, and if you've seen some of the weather maps, it looks basically like a hurricane as it churns from right to left and starts hitting the coast. How much flooding we're going to get is still very much in question, but what isn't in question is that the wind is going to be the biggest issue here. We could have wind gusts as high as 45 to 50 miles per hour, starting when that wind advisory starts for most of this area at 2 p.m. So if you are in anywhere near some of these trucks that have a high center of gravity, if you're going to be on some of the bridges, especially the bridges where the winds are even higher and much more susceptible to problems, you might want to, again, try to get that trip, if you're going to have to go over one of those bridges, done a little bit before that period, because this wind advisory is going through Sunday morning. So it's this afternoon through Sunday morning. The worst hit area as far as flooding is concerned, according to forecasters, will probably be in New Jersey at Barnegat Bay. So that's an important factor as well. Stay tuned to WABC throughout the day for updates on that. Now, the Trump-Xi summit is still going on. For those of you who may have missed it, it's still happening. It's mostly going to be pleasantries today. There's going to be a special tour arranged for Xi Jinping, the president of China, to go to the National Archive today and see some of the original documents, the Declaration of Independence, the Constitution. So that is what is on the agenda today. But probably the thing that most people are excited about is that once again, like they used to do in the 70s, China is donating two giant pandas to the Atlanta Zoo. They actually call it Zoo Atlanta. Two giant pandas, Ping Ping and Fu Shuang, from a research base in Chengdu, will arrive at the Georgia Zoo in the coming days, according to Xi. This will be the first pandas that Zoo Atlanta has had since they had to return four to China as part of an agreement in 2024. That was the last U.S. zoo to lose those bears. All right, 5:58, let's get your last traffic update for this hour from Joe Nolan.
1: All right, Jake, again, from the Apple Bank traffic desk, if you're traveling out onto Route 9 down at Freehold English Town Road, just before there, there's a pretty bad accident. They're in the process of getting that out of the way, and then leaving New Jersey, getting over to Staten Island at the Gothels Bridge, there is an accident. It's on the Jersey side. The left lane is out. Now, if you're on the westbound Cross Bronx, bumper-to-bumper interchange coming out of bumper-to-bumper traffic coming out of the interchange to the Bronx River Parkway, and then on the inbound LIE, we're slow as you come into the Van Wyck all the way through Queens Boulevard. Southbound, at least at this point on the BQE, not too bad. A little heavy at Queens Boulevard. Then inbound, you're slow through the trench. Now, if you're heading out onto the subway, still delays on the Manhattan-bound A trains. And alternate side of the street, parking rules and regulations again today are in effect. 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I'm Joe Nolan with traffic on Talk Radio 77 WABC.
0: If I can tear Justin Ellick away from trying to get to that Met Opera lottery, let's see if he can give us an update on
2: the what now?
0: The Met Opera lottery. You can get tickets, free tickets for the Met Opera. Don't you want to see La Boheme, a woman dying of consumption, for 4 hours?
2: No, not really. No. But yeah, no, it's actually a fetish of mine.
0: Yeah. You have a better 4 hours to tell us about right now, don't you?
2: I do, I do. Sitting Friends of the Morning coming up here on a Friday morning. You're wrapping out another big week here on the morning show. In the way of guests, we'll talk to our good buddy over at Fox News, Brian Kilmeade, as we do every Friday morning here, leading us off right around 7 a.m. KT McFarland, great former Deputy National Security Advisor. She's with us every Friday morning as well. We'll talk to KT, wrapping out that 7 a.m. hour as we usually do. 8 a.m. this morning. And that's your attorney hour. Defense attorney, the great one, Joe Tacopina. He joins us every Friday as well. He'll be with us back on the program. And in the UN General Assembly audience yesterday, sitting front row, front and center, watching Prime Minister of Israel, Bibi Netanyahu, deliver his address, it was Alan Dershowitz alongside our very own Sid Rosenberg, sitting front row yesterday watching Prime Minister Netanyahu deliver that address. So we'll talk to Alan wrapping out that 8 a.m. hour about that great speech yesterday. It's all coming up, Sid and Friends in the Morning on a Friday morning, coming at you in just a few short moments.

0: Sometimes entertaining, sometimes serious, always compelling. This is Talk Radio 77 WABC. It's great to be number one. 77 WABC is reaching so many people that love what we do. And the reason we are number one is because of you. Thank you for making us your number one choice. And we know our number one job is informing you and entertaining you. 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
2: I'm Michael Wallace. Hurricane Nolo could dump 30.

0: to about Virginia is where the most severe flooding could be. There could be heavy rain and wind gusts up to 60 miles per hour this weekend as well. People are being urged to have flashlights ready in case power goes out and pumps ready in case their basements fill with water. It's a rare northeaster for the coast of the U.S. on the East Coast. It's rare to have one of those in the month of September. And then there is Hurricane Polo along the western coast of Mexico. That is still packing winds of about 150 miles per hour. It's not making landfall on Mexico, but it is skirting the shoreline, and it has already caused some coastal flooding. Some homes have already been inundated with seawater. There are some evacuations. Polo is expected to start weakening tonight as it moves further offshore. It was a big state dinner at the White House last night with Chinese President Xi Jinping and President Trump and several AI executives in attendance, including Sam Altman and Elon Musk. AI, a big topic during meetings between the two presidents yesterday, with President Trump saying things should stay exactly the way they are. He's sort of rejecting calls for more regulation of artificial intelligence, or super intelligence, as he is now calling it. President Xi said he wants the U.S. and China to take the lead in making sure that AI is always under human control. President Trump is now looking to build a drone station on top of the East Room, what was the East Wing of the White House, now that new White House ballroom. However, there is also already some drone system set up nearby, so officials aren't sure that one on top of the new ballroom would be necessary. In New Jersey, Governor Mikey Sherrill is calling for the resignation of her Lieutenant Governor Dale Caldwell, who's facing some serious ethics violations, including sexual harassment allegations. Although it sounds like he may not go without a fight. His lawyer put out a statement saying that he has not been given due process in that independent investigation. This is the Worldwide News Network.
1: This is Sid and Friends in the Morning. How many of us have them? 77 WABC.
2: Congratulations, especially to Sid Rosenberg on his induction to the New York State Broadcasters Hall of Fame. I can't believe he didn't make it years ago. Today, Sid forever joins a roll call of some of the greatest legends in the history of New York broadcasting and talk radio, the best in the business, and he's the best in the business. Over many years, Sid has distinguished himself as one of the most authentic and recognizable voices in American airwaves, and he's built a smart, loyal, gigantic audience, and I happen to be one of those people in the audience, and I had for a long time, long before I became president.
3: Denouncements and demonstrations, but also some support for Benjamin Netanyahu, the Israeli prime minister, took to the stage at the UN General Assembly. Many delegations walked out while others stood to applaud. Outside, dueling protests filled the streets of New York. Celebrities and lawmakers were among those detained. We have team coverage starting with Ali Bauman and the crowds that gathered.
4: Netanyahu should not represent Israel.
5: New Yorker Adina Eisenberg came out to the East Side Thursday to join the hundreds of people protesting against the Israeli prime minister.
4: It really hurts me because my parents' generation came from Europe. They lost all their families there, came to Israel, and here Netanyahu and his government, with all his right-wing coalition, destroyed everything.
5: Demonstrators wearing shirts that read, "Fund people, not bombs," put First Avenue on pause with a sit-in.
6: Free Palestine!
5: Famous dissidents, including actors Susan Sarandon and Hannah Einbinder, were taken into custody, along with City Councilman Shi Osei and congressional candidate Darialeza Chevalier.
7: Every single human being of conscience who wants to end these atrocities apartheid and genocide must stand up against Benjamin Netanyahu.
5: Demonstrations continued into the afternoon with hundreds of pro-Palestinian protesters marching from Bryant Park to the East Side. Earlier, outside the UN, some gathered to greet Benjamin Netanyahu.
8: Israel's been on the front line of terrorism for the last seven decades, and we're here to say that just because the voice is allowed, it doesn't mean we capitulate and don't exist because terrorists think they can overcome us.
5: The opposing demonstrations turned heated at times, with arguments escalating into fistfights for some.
6: If you're talking about Jewish New Yorkers, there's a multiplicity of views on this topic.
5: Emily Cohen is a rabbi on the Upper West Side.
6: Disagreement is fine, but I think that

0: we can also, even with our disagreements, find places where we can connect and find the humanity in one another.
1: And in addition to the names that we mentioned, police sources tell us that activist Chelsea Manning, comedian Caleb Herron, and Assemblymember Emily Gallagher were also arrested at protests today. In all, roughly 100 people taken into custody, but we do not yet have an official count. On the East Side, Ali Bauman, CBS News, New York.
2: And Prime Minister Netanyahu offered a fiery defense of Israel's military actions in Gaza and Iran, even as dozens of United Nations delegates walked out in protest. He thanked President Trump and roasted Mayor Mamdani. Political reporter Marsha Kramer has the story.
3: If there are any other moral cowards who haven't yet left this hall, please do so now.
4: Israeli Prime Minister Benjamin Netanyahu and his supporters didn't take his latest UN snub lying down. They chanted Am Yisrael Chai. The state of Israel lives in the face of a mass exodus that had been organized by the Palestinian envoy. The Israeli leader defended his war in Gaza as a battle against barbarians and said his decision to join the United States in attacking Iran was one of the easiest decisions he ever had to make as prime minister.
3: Because if we hadn't done it, we'd all be dead.
4: In a fiery speech, the prime minister said that Israel had to defend itself on seven fronts, including Iran, Hamas, Hezbollah in Lebanon, and the Houthis in Yemen. He said Israel had to because
3: we have no other choice.
4: And he predicted that ultimately the Iranian government would come falling down because its people will rise up.
3: The Iranian people will be free.
4: And as a prelude to his attack on Mayor Mamdani, who has accused the Israeli leader of genocide in Gaza, he cited a report by urban warfare expert John Spencer, who said Israel did everything possible to prevent civilian casualties.
3: Israel has done more to prevent civilian casualties in war than any other military in history. In history.
4: Palestinian President Mahmoud Abbas did not agree. In a videotape speech played earlier in the day, he said,
5: in the Gaza Strip, our people are being subjected at the hands of the Israeli occupation forces
6: to
5: killing, destruction, starvation, and attempts at displacement, as well as a genocidal war that has created an unprecedented humanitarian catastrophe.
4: Lies. Netanyahu also accused Mayor Mamdani of being anti-Semitic and of creating a climate of fear for Jews in New York.
3: Since you were elected mayor of this city, many Jews no longer feel safe in New York.
2: Now, just outside of Grand Central, a Jewish pride rally was held with groups waving Israeli flags. It was mostly peaceful, but at one point, pro-Palestinian protesters passed by, and there was a confrontation. We saw an Israeli flag being ripped apart. Police were there, but no word on any arrests.
7: The high-stakes summit at the White House. President Trump and China's President Xi. The president gave President Xi a tour of his renovations, his new helipad, saying President Xi loves good granite. The question, did they discuss China's support for Iran in this war and the concerns over artificial intelligence? What we've now learned, and here's Mary Bruce.
8: President Trump pulling out all the stops to give Chinese President Xi a lavish White House welcome, piling on the praise right from the start, posting that Xi looks strong, vibrant, and fit, better than ever. This morning, as Chinese state media filed into the White House, three American news outlets, CNN, MS Now, and Politico, remained banned. Television networks traditionally team up in a pool to cover the president's every move. With CNN excluded, the other major networks did not participate in pool coverage today. Inside the White House, Trump declaring he and the Chinese leader, quote, have forged a friendship, a truly great friendship, actually built on mutual respect and the vital interests of our people. He did not mention China's support for Iran as it targets American troops and allies in the war. Xi calling the interests of China and the U.S., quote, deeply intertwined, adding their competition should be a race of catching up with one another, not a wrestle in which one either wins or loses. Much of today's summit consumed with pomp and circumstance, troops on display, military jets overhead, Trump showing off his new helipad, telling reporters Xi, quote, loves good granite. The president even taking Xi onto Marine One. They spent only about 90 minutes meeting behind closed doors. By the time they emerged, the White House had complied with the judge's orders and restored access to the three banned news outlets. On Capitol Hill, a number of Republicans joining Democrats, outraged with Trump's embrace of Xi.
6: The idea that we are rolling out the red carpet for authoritarian leaders, especially when we have very strong information about China being engaged in supporting Iran, targeting us, everything's turned over on its head right now.
7: Mary Bruce with us live again tonight from the White House. And Mary, we know there's a big state dinner plan tonight, but have we learned anything yet about what President Trump and President Xi discussed behind closed doors today? Did they talk about China's support for Iran in this war and all these concerns over artificial intelligence and this race between the U.S. and China?
9: Yeah, David, they are getting ready for that dinner here tonight, but there are real questions about just how much substance was involved in the meeting here today. The president has made it clear that he is not looking to put additional regulations on AI, and publicly, at least, he's brushed aside concerns about China's support for Iran in this war.
10: So how's Ronaldo doing?
11: He's doing great, Benny. Things are moving along very, very nicely.
12: Well, except for the feds. They've been breaking off balls since he left us.
10: Figures. How's Santini doing?
12: You might see him next week, Benny. He's coming down to New York. He's thinking of opening up some dealerships.
10: That's good.
12: You know, Santini knows what's going on with all your problems down here. He just wants you to know that we have your back, if need be.
10: That's really good to know, Barry.
11: You know, Benny, Ronaldo's very unhappy about this guy. We've done a lot for this guy, and he's very unappreciative. Very unappreciative. We're not happy about that.
10: You got a real boss down in Florida.
12: Thanks, Benny. You know what? For now, it is what it is. Just keep your eyes open at all times.
10: So open up this new after-hours joint. Nice little spot, speakeasy style. Why don't you both stop in tonight?
12: I'm here. Why not?
11: I got to fly back tonight, but somewhere down the road, Barry, you and me. Sounds like fun, Benny. Thank you.
10: All right, great. While you're here, why don't you guys get some suits?
12: How nice is that?
11: That's very nice. Thank you. Thank you.
10: Anthony, size them up.
13: Sure thing, Benny.
12: How nice is that?
11: That's very nice. Thank you.
12: Great. Just what I need. Yeah. Another suit to sweat my balls off in Florida. Hey, Ant, you got any alligator shoes?
14: Here he is, the star, writer, director, producer, does a tremendous job. He's a good guy. William DeMeo. William, good morning, buddy. How are you?
10: Thank you. Good morning. And you're a great guy yourself, Sid.
14: Thank you. You had, this season, you added Adrian.
10: Yes,
14: Talia Shire.
10: Talia Shire, who's iconic, amazing to have her and Vince Cortola, you know, who played Johnny Sack in The Sopranos.
14: Right.
10: He's a great addition.
14: The head of the New York crime family, right?
10: Yes,
14: Tony ran the New Jersey crime family. And
10: yes, yeah, Vince is a great actor.
14: Great actor. And a big Republican. Vince loves President Trump. He's been on this show before, believe it or not, talking politics. And he's not shy about it.
10: He doesn't care about it. Yeah.
14: He's like, I love Trump. I love America. You don't like it? Go F yourself. Johnny Sacks.
10: Yeah, you know, he's a great actor, too, and a great guy. You know, and Shaq, I mean, Shaq has been such a great addition to this cast. I mean, when we're shooting in the street, there's thousands of people that come for him. I've never seen anything. I've never seen anything like it. How many people love this man everywhere we go.
14: Huge.
10: From kids from 13 to people 80 years old, everybody knows him. And he is one of the greatest people I've ever met. It's so supportive of everything.
14: And he can act.
10: Yes, he did great.
14: He could actually act.

0: Sailing, baby. Friday morning. We may not need to go on the ocean, actually. We may have enough water on the streets of New York City with this massive nor'easter about to hit us, I guess tomorrow into Sunday, that we can go sailing like Bobby Darin is talking about, right on the Belt Parkway, right on the Jersey Turnpike, right on the FDR. The weather seemingly is going to be very, very rough this weekend. Trying to get a real meteorologist on the show sometime this morning to give us that. But the reason why we played that song, besides the fact we love Bobby Darin, is you basically hear that song in every mob show movie that you watch. It's one of those songs, right, Lou? I mean, they have mob albums, and they've got Bobby Darin, Beyond the Sea, on those albums.
1: I'm looking at two of them right now.
0: That's
1: called Mob Hits.
0: Mob Hits, yeah.
1: That's what it's called.
0: It's on there. So whether you're watching Goodfellas or probably not The Godfather, but I don't know, a score of TV mob shows, they play that song. I don't know if we've ever used that song in Gravesend. Remember, Gravesend is set mid-1980s Brooklyn. And while most of the day we'll discuss Bibi Netanyahu, how amazing it was for me to be in that building at the United Nations watching this fearless, amazing leader basically tell the world, F you, you're a bunch of liars, mayor scumbag, anti-Semite, Jew-hating mayor, Bibi, fearless and brilliant. I'm going to get to all that. It was really a day I'll never forget. Watch, and I've met Bibi a million times. I've dined with Bibi, dinners and lunches, and hung out with Bibi every trip in Israel, every one. And you guys know I'm not lying. He sent me that video to congratulate me on making the Hall of Fame. He doesn't do that. Trump did it too. He doesn't do that. So Bibi and I have a great relationship. The people in his office, his senior policy advisor, Dr. Ophir Falk, who's with Bibi every day, every second of every day. Well, maybe that's Sarah, but at any rate, he's already texted me this morning. What did you think? I guess they landed in Israel, and he wanted to know what Sid Rosenberg thought. And I thought it was brilliant. But before I get to that, so today is the day, finally, we started shooting season 3 of Gravesend. It's got to be 2 years ago. I mean, it feels like season 2 was a decade ago. It's got to be over 2 years. So people go to me, Sid, I don't know, you can act. I'm not very good. I get it. But whatever, I'm cute. I'm a famous radio guy. So he put me in it, and I am Brooklyn, and I talk it, I sound it, I look it. But, I wasn't in season 1 of that show. I found out about the show after season 1 when I moved back to New York in 2016. And then my buddy Larry down in Florida said, you're in New York. Have you met this guy, Willie DeMeo? I go, no, I don't know who he is. The show Gravesend, nah, never heard of it. Well, you should watch it because you're going to love it. It's Brooklyn. And I watched season 1. I didn't love it. It was good. It's fine. I didn't love it. People built it up like, oh, it's the next Sopranos. It's the next Goodfellas. And it wasn't, It was cute. It's fine. So I meet Willie DeMeo. And he says to me, he goes, Sid, I got to tell you, Danny A did the same thing when Danny A put me in that movie about Roy DeMeo, a real true story about the bar in Canarsie, I guess, on Flatlands, Gemini Lounge. I had a very, very small role. I played a bartender opposite a very popular actress named Lucy Hale. But I did spend a week in Beverly Hills in Los Angeles on a real movie set, and that was kind of cool. Robert Davi and a whole bunch of other, Emil Hirsch, very famous actors. But that came after this TV show. This TV show, Gravesend, was my first acting experience. Well, he said, you got the look, you got the sound, I'm going to put you in it. I said, wow, I've never done that before. He goes, you're going to be great. And I remember, how many years ago was this now? God, maybe 5? No more, maybe 6, 7 years ago. I flew down to Miami. It was a brisk, chilly Miami day and sunny aisles. And I actually got there the night before, now that I think about it. And Danielle and the kids were meeting me the next night. So I flew down alone. And I got to the hotel. And 5:30 a.m. the next morning, they told me to be in the lobby because a bunch of producers and actors were going to meet, and they were going to drive us to this park with a tennis court, a whole bunch of stuff, right by Sunny Isles, and I did that. And I arrive, and the guy goes, "That's your trailer, Lou." I go, "That's my trailer? Like, am I a real trailer? Am I a real actor?"
1: Goes, have your name on it?
0: Had my name on it.
1: It did not, did it?
0: I swear to God, but it had my character's name. Oh. I play a mob soldier named Dave Busco. So it said Busco. So there were two different doors on this trailer, right in the middle of a park on a brisk Miami morning. One of the doors was for me and this really terrific actor. His name is Chris Marmondo. Great actor. He did a big-time show on Channel 7 with 50 Cent a couple years ago. And he's terrific in Gravesend. I didn't know who he was. Never met these people. So we shared one trailer, and the trailer next to us, the door next to us, said Andrew Dice Clay. And I knew I was filming scenes that day with Andrew Dice Clay.
1: Look who made it. Wow.
0: I'm like, what? And I was scared to death. So I walk into my trailer, and there's this terrific actor, Chris. He's ironing his shirt. He's like right out of Central Casting, you know? He actually did go to prison. He's a wonderful guy. And he calmed me down. I said, I've never done this before. They got me filming 7 hours of scenes with Dice today. So the first scene, we got to walk on the beach. Willie DeMeo, who's the star. Marmondo, me, and Dice. And Dice is a huge star. I mean, he's huge. Right about this time, he was up the Academy Award for playing, what's her name, Lady Gaga's father, I guess, in the remake of A Star Is Born. He was tremendous in that, Dice. So we get to the beach. We're about to film this scene. And I walk over to Dice, and I go to shake his hand. Now, he's been on my radio shows over the years a bunch. So I figured he remembered my name, which he did. But I walk over to Dice to shake his hand, and he literally turns around and walks away.
1: What? What?
0: Swear to God. So I go to the director, Willie DeMeo. I go, I can't do this. I go, first of all, I've never done it before. Second of all, Dice is a dick. He's a dick. And I was warned that he was a dick. He goes, no, it's got to be something up. So the truth is, we filmed this season 2 6 years ago, right in the midst of COVID. I was sitting there in the airport in Miami, surrounded. You couldn't even go into the airport at the time without wearing a mask. You remember these days, Lou?
1: Yes.
0: So I'm sitting on the airplane in the airport in Jersey. I flew out of Newark that morning in Miami wearing a mask. Hey, Pete, what's up?
1: Pete's here.
0: I didn't know. Good morning, Pete.
1: I know.
0: So I'm wearing a mask, and it turns out that Dice was really nervous about the whole COVID stuff. So he wasn't touching anybody, wasn't shaking anybody's hands. So when he found out that I was really upset, and he knew he was taping with me all day, he took me to the side. He said, "Listen, Sid, I know who you are, and you know, you're great." He said, "Just understand that the COVID thing has me very nervous." And then I was fine, and he was fine. And we ended up doing, honestly, about 7 hours of shooting that day. Two or three different scenes. It was great. I loved working with Dice. He's not back for season 3. He was only in season 2. But it was great. And the show did very, very well. It was a great season. He added a lot of talent. A lot better than season 1. And when the season was over, he said, "You're coming back for season 3. I said, "Great." And now he's added a ton of talent. For season 3, Talia Shire, who played Adrian in Rocky and, of course, Godfather, she's in it. And the big star is Shaquille O'Neal, and he runs kind of the black mob. And James Harrison, who was a Pro Bowl linebacker for the Pittsburgh Steelers and Bengals, is part of Shaq's crew. And one of the scenes I shot, it's like 2 years ago already, with Peter Gordio, who's a terrific guy and a great actor, and DeMeo was in this nightclub with Shaq and all of his crew. And we shot that scene till about 2 o'clock in the morning at a place in Queens. And I had to be on the air at 6 the next morning. I'm like, "Guys, I got to go. I got to go." I started bitching about 11 o'clock in the last 3 hours. And the same thing happened at Aunt Butchie's, the great Italian restaurant on Staten Island. I'm like, "I can't shoot past 11 o'clock. It's 1 o'clock in the morning. I'm still there, walking around with a gun." I go, "Guys, I can't do this. The radio show comes first, okay?" So, long story short, I was only in about 4 scenes in season 3 because I just couldn't do the schedule. It's too difficult. They had me in a lot more scenes. I was supposed to actually beat somebody to death with a baseball bat. And I couldn't wait to do it. I couldn't make it. I couldn't make the scene. So, long story short, I'm still in, like I said, about three or four episodes, I think. But three or four scenes.
1: Did you ever shoot that scene?
0: I did shoot this. No, not the baseball bat scene.
1: Oh, man.
0: But I did. I got a great gun scene and on Staten Island. I got a great scene with Shaquille O'Neal. I got a great scene with Tony Darrow. You know Tony Darrow, big-time actor, Goodfellas. So the show drops today. I have not seen any of the footage. You know, they put on these big parties every season. And they hold it at different catering halls and clubs across the five boroughs. And Woody does a very good job with that. And before season two, I went to one with Mike Sullivan and his wife Donna, me and Danielle. So we watched a couple of episodes. This year, I'm too busy. You know, I'm at the White House. I'm at the UN. I'm all over the place. So I had no time to go to any of the parties leading up to today's drop of Gravesend. So I haven't seen one scene. I have no idea what it looks like. I can tell you, Bo Dietl is always great in this show. He's another guy that's in a lot of episodes. Chaz Palminteri is in this. Vince Curatole, you heard us talk about him. He played Johnny Sachs in The Sopranos. And this was the last acting job ever for Vinnie Pastore, who, of course, played Big Pussy on The Sopranos. He's in this show, and he died. He died a couple of months ago. But there's a whole bunch of... Armand DeSante is in this show, and we mentioned Talia Shire is in the show, and a whole bunch of really, really famous, recognizable people. Sal Licata is in the show this year.
1: What?
0: He
1: what?
0: Plays a sports talk guy.
1: No, he's not.
0: I swear to God. I swear to God.
1: He's got the name for it.
0: Willie goes and he finds anybody who's got even a little bit of fame in New York, which is kind of cool.
1: Or a little Italian.
0: And he puts him on. And he's Italian, exactly. Because I'm not. But I am, with all the Italians in that crew, he's the main boss, Benny. And I'm in his crew, Sidney Ferris Rosenberg, part of that big mafia crew. So I'm looking forward to watching it myself because I haven't seen it. Gravesend, Season 3, Amazon Prime. Take your mind off of China and Iran and the filthy, smelly, low-life, pro-Pali protesters like Susan Sarandon, who's now a fat skank. Susan Sarandon, a smelly, fat skank, gets arrested yesterday with that asshole G. Osei, who should be put in prison, the city council member, and Chevalier, the anti-Semitic, anti-American Congress lady. She hasn't won yet. She only won the primary. Endorsed heavily by Mayor Mamdani. All these lowlives, that's what they are, lowlives. Liars and lowlives got arrested yesterday. Take your mind off of all that, okay? Take your mind off the Jackson Dart injury, another lost season for the Metropolitans. Get rid of all of it and just watch Gravesend. It's fun. The music is great. It's 1980s music, a lot of disco. The clothing is great. You know, for guys my age, or Lou's age, or Pete Morgan's age, it takes you back to what I think was a better time when people like John Gotti ran this city. And at least there was some law and order. Say what you want about the mob, and don't say it like Curtis, or you end up with six bullet holes and a lifetime of retardation. Say what you want about those guys, but they actually keep the city on the straight and narrow. I know Rudy put a bunch of them in jail before he became mayor, but when the mob is allowed to operate, and I'm not talking about going out and beating up guys because they lost the Packers last night, or that's nonsense. Those guys deserve to be put in jail, but when you let the mob do what they're supposed to do, I'm here to tell you, I'm actually okay with it. I really am. In the mid-1980s, it was starting to turn around here a little bit, you know. So the show is Gravesend. It's season 3, and it drops on Amazon Prime today. All right, let's get to the UN. So I show up. First, I had lunch. I think I told you this. The lady that runs Marco Rubio's office for the better part of 10 years, when Marco was still a state senator down in Florida, when he became a senator in at the federal level, and now, of course, the amazing Secretary of State, this young lady, Laura Ortiz, has run his office all this time. And the first time Marco was on this show last year, I had to book Marco through Laura. This time around, when Marco was on Tuesday, he texted me. And I said, could you come on today? He said, sure, give me a time. I didn't even go through Laura. But Laura and I have become good friends, and we talk a lot about politics in D.C. and Rubio, and she tells me things I'm not allowed to share. So yesterday, before I went to the U.N., there's this really good luncheonette. Now, I go to one right around the corner. It's called New York Luncheonette. It's on 50th between Lexington and 3rd Avenue. But there's another one. It's on 44th and 2nd. I love the place, and it's called John's Coffee Shop. You know that place, Lewis? You ever go to John's?
1: No, I have not gone to
0: John's. 44th and 2nd, very, very good.
1: No.
0: So Laura and I had a nice little late breakfast, pancakes to hold you. And she's Colombian. And what are the odds that right before Bibi spoke, the vice president of Colombia spoke? So she was actually in the room at the UN when I entered to watch Bibi speak. But first, her and I had a great lunch. She went her way, and I went down to the meeting spot. I was told to meet on 46th and 2nd to get my credential to make my way into the UN to see Bibi speak, 1 o'clock. So I got there at 1. We were not ushered into the UN until about 1:45. So you're saying, well, what did you do for 45 minutes? I'll tell you what I did. All these spectacular, great Jewish New Yorkers, from Alan Dershowitz, who sat outside with me, he'll be on this show today for many, many minutes, to other recognizable names, people like Stella Escobedo, who's been on this show quite a bit, Teela Falik, who's been on this show. We all waited on that street corner, 46th and 2nd, to be ushered into the UN. Now, right across the street from us, on the opposite side of the street on 46th and 2nd, was this dirty, filthy, disgusting, pro-Palestinian group. And there was about 100 of them holding up signs, genocide, Bibi Netanyahu is the C word, we're all pedophiles. You go to my Twitter account today. I posted a picture of me and Alan Dershowitz, the nicest man ever, 88 years old, brilliant attorney, right? And almost every comment on my Twitter, at Sid Rosenberg 19, every comment reads, pedophile, pedophile, two pedophiles, did he keep his underwear on? How does it feel to bang a 12-year-old girl? And I showed it to Lou this morning. Lou, in the car on the way here. Am I exaggerating when I say almost every comment?
1: Yeah, it was crazy.
0: It's alarming. This is how sick and twisted and disgusting.
1: It didn't end.
0: It
1: went scrolling down. Scrolling
0: no, I mean,
1: down.
0: Once in a while they threw in genocide and the other lies.
1: Right.
0: The other lies. But the pedo comment is there about a million times. And these lowlives who spend their days and nights, like the mayor, lying about Israel, or Jews like Dershowitz and me, this is where they go. Epstein, pedo. I mean, they're just disgusting. And these are the morons that were across the street. So what would happen is, as long as they were across the street, we were fine. But every now and then, two or three would meander, make their way towards my side of the street. And I can't handle it. I'm not mature enough. So I start walking over, and I'm cursing, you mother effer, I will beat your effing face. I will effing kill you right here, right now. So the cops, they love me. All the cops love me. They know me. They love me. They're friendly with me. And they go, sit, please, please. We're doing our job. I go, I know that. I love you guys. But you can't tell me you're doing your job when that piece of garbage just walked to our side of the street. Keep the animals in the zoo across the street. As long as they don't come into contact with us, I'm not going to say a word. 5 minutes later, same thing. They got signs. Genocide killers, baby killers, pedophiles. And again, I walk up to one person. I'm cursing the hell out of him. I'm in his face. One of them is a rabbi. A rabbi, these disgusting Satmar Jews, like this Moshe Indig, who actually tweeted yesterday, you piece of garbage, tweeted yesterday, BB, you're no friend of the Jews. Don't speak for me, Moshe. Because you're on the take. every stereotype about the Jewish people, these Satmar rabbis, they make it possible because they're doing some money deal with this mayor, and they don't care about the blood of innocent Jews on the streets of Jerusalem. They don't care. Tonight we start the holiday of Sukkot. These losers, Jews, put this anti-Semite mayor inside their Sukkot. He's on Twitter yelling and screaming, "You don't represent the Jews." Yes, he does, dickface. You don't. I don't care that you're a rabbi. You're a lowlife. He actually said in his tweet, "Mamdani is a friend." A Jew. Some rabbi. I don't know what rabbinical school he went to. How much money he got to do this job, I don't know. He called Mamdani a friend. Mamdani's wife, talk about skanks, liked images of girls being raped and babies being murdered and old men being beheaded in their homes in Israel. And this piece of garbage rabbi in this ridiculous, and I know not all of them are this way, but too many in this ridiculous Satmar community, he's defending Mamdani and blasting Bibi on Twitter. And all these rabbis, Jews, were across the street from me yesterday. And when one walked over, and I say this, not happy. I don't like to go after my own people, but they're not my people. They're demons, they're devils. I almost dragged this guy the full three blocks to the UN. I really wanted to kill the guy. I'm sorry. That's how I felt. And I yelled and screamed a couple of times. I got in a couple of people's faces. And eventually, and the cops kept pushing me back. Dershowitz was like, "There's my security." Eventually, at about 1:45, our usher came out, an ambassador, and walked us from 46th and 2nd to the United Nations, which was about three blocks away. And it was packed. You got to understand, there's like 90 world leaders, and there's a lot of protests going on yesterday. Not just the Jews, that was the most of it, but there was like an African protest and a Colombian protest. And I mean, the city's so gross as it is. It's so gross. And you got a mayor. I know, Frank Morano, you like this too, and I love you, Frank. I'm not bad-mouthing you. I love you. The First Amendment has now gone perverted. It's a perverse First Amendment. Every now and then you want to rally about something important, that's one thing, but these animals that roam our streets that for the most part are out there to hate, commit violence, intimidate, that's not what the First Amendment is all about. And that's all we do in New York. That's all we do. There's really almost never a really good cause. Never. And that's because the mayor encourages it. You know, and then he goes, I'm not going. Well, it's too late. You lit the fuse, you dumbass. So there were these protests all over the streets. And when you get to the UN, and it's packed, you know. And as I said, when I entered the building with Alan Dershowitz and Tila and many others, the vice president of Colombia was speaking. It was pretty packed downstairs. Now, we have to sit upstairs. That's how it works. Downstairs is all the people that work there. Bunch of, I'm sure, very nice people, some of them, but a waste of time. I mean, if the United Nations closed today, I'm telling you, we'd be no worse off. It is an anti-Semite, anti-American, everything we stand for, all our values, they hate at the United Nations. If they closed that place today, we'd be better off. And I'm saying this after a magnificent speech by my guy yesterday. And a great speech by President Trump, my other guy, on Tuesday. Both Trump and Bibi were brilliant. If they shut the doors today, the city and the country would be better off. A bunch of losers. So it's packed. We make our way upstairs to the gallery, I guess. And the vice president of Colombia stopped. And out comes Bibi Netanyahu. And all of us up in the gallery, they go nuts. Chanting, "I'm Yisrael Chai, I'm Yisrael Chai." Loud, I mean loud. Loud, it was great. It was like a Red Sox-Yankee game. And fist pumping, which I was doing. I was on TV a couple of times. And the enthusiasm for the prime minister, if it was a 1 to 10, was a 13. But, just like they do every year, a lot of these Jew haters downstairs, and I can't even tell you what countries they're from, I don't know. Some were wearing headwear, I guess. Some were different colors. You know, they start walking out. And in the past, I think BB was probably dismayed, probably disappointed. Now, he's like, oh, you know what? F you. He actually said, to quote BB, any more of you moral cowards want to join your friends here, I would get up and leave now. And some did. Some actually did get up and leave at that point. Not many. Not many. I can't tell you what countries walked out, who remained loyal to BB and Israel and the United States. Because when you're loyal to Israel, you dumb bastards, you're loyal to the United States. We are America first and Israel second. We've always been that way, and we're always going to be that way, no matter how many Tucker Carlsons are out there, no matter how many stupid rallies you do in the city. Good Americans are America first and Israel second. And that was the case yesterday. So they walked out, and we didn't care. And BB said, good, get out, you bunch of cowards. And then BB did what I wanted him to do. I'm watching these local reporters, even after BB spoke on New York One, Melissa Russo doing interviews with Bruce Blakeman, going, why would the Prime Minister of Israel spend time on a national stage talking about the mayor? Really? I mean, you either really are anti-Semitic, but it's hard to believe because Melissa Russo is Jewish, or you're stupid. Now, I think in most of these cases, it's a combination of both. I really do. A combination of both. What do you mean? Why would Bibi waste his time on the mayor? How many issues does New York City have? Let me guess. You think it's all going great here, right? You think it's going great? Crime, the numbers are down. Sure, I guess. You know, murders and a lot of numbers are still up. This is not a safe city, not by any stretch. The tax situation is good here. That's funny because people are leaving this state by the droves. The police situation, you feel like the mayor's got the cops' backs because the cops hate his guts. How many different issues do I need to get into right here, right now, before you admit that the city is failing? Failing in a big way. I don't care that Mamdani's approval rating somewhere is 60-something percent. The city has already proven themselves to be morons by voting this guy in the first place. So the same morons that voted him in are going to stay loyal to him, even though it is clear the city is failing. But yet, what does Mamdani talk about almost every day, BB? Every day. We got to arrest him. He's a war criminal. That's a lie. Genocide. That's a lie. Every day. Every day. And I never hear Morgan Mackay. I never hear Melissa Russo. I never hear Marsha Kramer. Go, let me ask you something, Mr. Mayor. What about this issue? What about that issue? Why are you so obsessed with BB? But if, God forbid, BB comes to town and he calls out the mayor for being what he is, a lowlife anti-Semite, all the reporters on New York One, that communist channel led by a big, black, stupid, racist Errol Lewis, they can't wait to break BB's balls. Why would BB talk about Mamdani? Oh, I don't know. Has Mamdani mentioned BB? Maybe a million times. So, yes, he came to the city that voted this animal into office, this city that goes out of their way, the local media, to run cover for this anti-Semite, and he told the truth. BB said it on that 20-second video, and he was true to his word. I am going to come to New York. I'm going to talk about Israel's issues, which still exist, with Hamas, with Hezbollah, with Iran. He talked about all of that. It wasn't just Mamdani. He thanked President Trump, which I thought was very, very nice. But yeah, he was going to come here, and after taking a beating, an unprovoked beating from a lying, filthy mayor, a disgusting radical Islam mayor, he was going to have his couple of seconds in the sun. And he was magnificent. He was great. As I told Ophir Falk moments ago, I told you this earlier, 1 to 10, BB was a 13. That's a man of courage. That's a leader. Not lying every single day, So my base is happy. That lady Chevalier who was arrested with those stinking pro-Palestinians yesterday, that lady actually wiped her dirty hands one day with an American flag. That lady agreed with Hassan Piker that America deserved 9/11. And who endorsed that lady enthusiastically? Mom Donnie. Don't tell me this guy loves America or he's not an anti-Semite because a bunch of stupid rabbis, invite him during the holidays to the Sukkot because they're making money together. Don't tell me. I know the truth. I tell the truth here every day. You know why people love me? When I walked the streets yesterday, I get as much love as any, as Trump. People can't wait to take a picture with me and hug me. You don't believe me? Wait till Alan Dershowitz comes on later on today. They love me. You know why? Because I tell the truth. I tell the truth. And that's exactly what Bibi Netanyahu did yesterday. He told the truth. This city, education, our kids are morons in New York. Not mine, mine are great. But our kids are morons. This guy's got a million issues. He walks around like he's Giuliani. He's got a million issues. And all he cares about, all he thinks about, all he obsesses about is Bibi. And the local reporters are taking Bibi to task because he took out Mamdani. I don't think he spent enough time on Mamdani. Well, how about that? So congratulations to Bibi Netanyahu. And I tell you something else. Congratulations to the judge, Weinberger upstairs, Rita Cosby, Governor David Patterson. I spoke to all of them yesterday. Very pro-Israel. Only one of those three is Jewish, the judge. They also thought Bibi was amazing. That makes me happy. When I speak to somebody who's not Jewish, but they're honest and they're rational and they're not a bunch of haters and anti-Semites, and they go, I got to tell you, Bibi was great. That makes my heart warm. See, it's easy for Sid Rosenberg to say it. Yet, again, a large population of Jews in this city hate Bibi and hate Israel. And I just don't get it. I don't get it. They'll be loyal to an anti-Semite before they'll be loyal to a Jew. And they call themselves rabbis and like Moshe Indig, like Rabbi Teitelbaum. That's why I freaked out, me and Laura Loomer, when President Trump had those people at the White House. They don't represent decent Jews. They wouldn't step near Israel. Not in a million years. So that's going to be the theme of today's show, I guess. Brian Kilmeade will be here. KT McFarland, both very, very pro-Israel. Joseph Tacopina, pro-Israel. Alan Dershowitz. Joe Beningo is going to be here today, maybe Willie DeMeo as well. So it's going to be a fun show. It's going to be a big show. It's a Friday, but the lies stop here. You want to flood the streets? You want to wear your stupid white T-shirts? You smell like you haven't showered in weeks? The ugliest, I mean this, I don't know why, but the most unattractive, physically unattractive people you've ever seen. They look filthy. They smell disgusting. Holding the same signs they've been holding for 2.5 years. And now fat Susan Sarandon, she's one of them. I don't know who this other person is, Hannah something or other. I don't care. Here, you're going to hear the truth. Because that's what we do. Every day on Sid and Friends in the morning. It's Friday, baby. Let's dance.

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2: Well, from the Alpha Bank traffic desk, if you're traveling on the Grand Central Parkway now, coming inbound right by the Clearview, there is apparently an accident there, and that is slowing everybody down, definitely getting through there, and then it stays pretty slow into the Kew Gardens interchange. And then again, up by LaGuardia Airport, a lot of slow traffic if you're either way on the Belt Parkway. Well, eastbound, you're in good shape the whole way. Westbound, though, is very slow getting through Kennedy Airport, and then the usual delays coming inbound on the Long Island Expressway. Up in the Bronx, still very heavy out of the interchange, right on up to the 3rd Avenue Hill. If you're inbound at George, 20 to 30 minute delay. Inbound at the Lincoln Tunnel, same. Inbound Holland, about 30 from 1 and 9, about 10 coming inbound from the Turnpike. Southbound Route 9, Freehold Englishtown Road, that accident still there, still in the process of being cleared. New Jersey Transit trains, there is no Raritan Valley Line service again this morning. And again, this is because apparently of a pedestrian accident getting in through Plainfield. So again, the Raritan Valley Line has been suspended and alternate side is in effect. 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I'm Joe Nolan with traffic on Talk Radio 77 WABC.
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2: So far, so good as you travel eastbound on Sunrise Highway. No problems getting in through Route 24 North Road. Same thing on the Montauk Highway through Canoe Place Road and then getting into McGregor Drive and Halsey Lane. So far, so good. And also as you head southbound on Route 24 through the Duck, everybody moving there. Well, Long Island Railroad, on or close. I'm Joe Nolan with traffic on WLIR.
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4: 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Thanks so much for listening. Our chance to talk about talking locally before we get into it nationally. First stop, New Jersey, where their governor, Mikey Sherrill, is giving her lieutenant governor, Dale Caldwell, until today to resign. As independent investigation has found sexual harassment and repeated ethics violations, investigators say Caldwell made an inappropriate comment to female staffers, pushed for a promotion for state employee he was dating, and brought unpaid guests, ticketed to ticketed events. Sherrill calls the harassment finding extremely troubling and says the conduct continued despite warnings and training. Caldwell denies many allegations and his attorney disputes the findings. I think he's basically toast. A sermon by an Upper West Side Episcopal priest is drawing fresh attention in New York. Reverend Flourish Klink said God is non-binary, then argued that God is also transgender. Klink compared Mary, calling Jesus a baby boy with assigned gender at birth, and described the resurrection as revealing Christ beyond male and female. The remarks were delivered in church at the Cathedral of St. John the Divine and resurfaced in a clip this week. Klink serves as Christ and St. Stephen's on the Upper West Side. Good luck with that one. How many New Yorkers have used the state's new medical aid and dying law? Well, the official number is not available yet, but Columbia bioethics expert David Huffman estimates doctors issued about 20 prescriptions for life-ending medication during the program's first month. Wow. This does not tell how many patients took the medication.
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0: Florida, my cousin Mike Robbins, or our dear friend Joe Tacopina will be on the show today, is Happy Shakedown Street by the Grateful Dead, one of the great rock and roll bands ever. And there was a time, not many people know this, but the man sitting next to my left, Mr. Peerless Borders himself, who sponsors everything on this radio station, Pete Morgan, one of my nearest and dearest friends, he had long hair and used to smoke a bunch of weed and follow the Grateful Dead all across the country. Isn't that right, Pete?
1: Well, not exactly, but, well, no. Very little weed in the background. I'm a big smoker.
0: Never really smoked weed?
1: Well, all my buddies, yeah, they loved it, but...
0: But you didn't love it.
1: Yeah,
0: you weren't much of a Grateful Dead guy, either. I made up the whole story.
1: No, I liked it. I liked the Dead. I like them a lot, yeah.
0: A lot?
1: Yeah.
0: Not as much as you like the Rangers.
1: No, of course not.
0: Okay, so where are we? Here we go. The fall is coming.
1: Hmm.
0: And we know that because this is the last weekend of the baseball season.
1: Yep.
0: Week three already, the NFL.
1: Mm-hmm.
0: But your main thing is the Rangers. You love the Rangers. I know you love the Giants, too.
1: And the Yankees.
0: And the Yanks. But you're a Ranger guy at heart.
1: Sure.
0: So was there any reason, because you go to like every game, you and Tacopina.
1: Yeah.
0: Is there any reason to be excited about Ranger hockey this year?
1: Well, it's no different than spring training, right? Everybody's optimistic.
0: No, that's not true.
1: Okay.
0: I have no optimism about this team. No.
1: I think they'll surprise you.
0: Why?
1: A lot of young kids.
0: Yeah, they're good?
1: The kid Smits is good.
0: Okay.
1: But
0: we had any veteran talent to go along with these young kids?
1: The kid, the Russian kid that they brought in is really good.
0: He's so good, you don't even know what his name is.
1: 38-40, Dorovyev.
0: Sound like Francesa. Number 91.
1: Yeah. But he's good.
0: Okay.
1: So I think they open Tuesday night in Boston.
0: The regular season?
1: Yeah, already.
0: Next Tuesday?
1: Yeah.
0: In Boston?
1: Yep.
0: It was 5-1.
1: Home opener is next Thursday night.
0: Uh-huh.
1: I think it's Tampa.
0: Okay. So do I have to listen all year to you and Tacopina try to tell me again that Shesterkin's the greatest goalie ever? And
1: he's fabulous.
0: He's so great. He's won nothing. I mean, nothing.
1: Oh,
0: zero.
1: Back to you.
0: Nothing. How about winning something at some point?
1: You're a big Dan Marino guy.
0: Greatest quarterback
1: ever won. Oh, really? What did he win?
0: He won nothing.
1: That's right. Thank you.
0: He did get to a Super Bowl, though.
1: He did.
0: Shesterkin hasn't even gotten there yet. At least Lundqvist got to the finals. He lost to the Kings, but he got there.
1: I know.
0: Shesterkin's won nothing.
1: Yep.
0: He's won nothing. And there's been times the last couple of years where, to be honest, the old Jonathan Quick, who had to retire, was better than Shesterkin during the regular season. So I don't want to hear it anymore.
1: Mm.
0: Just go out there, win games, be good. Everybody's gone. Kreider's gone.
1: Yeah.
0: Pavlich is gone. And Raya Rutilainen's gone. And who's the other guy, the Russian spy? Panarin?
1: He's just God almighty.
0: Yeah. All right, so what is your prediction? Playoffs or not?
1: Yes.
0: Playoffs for the Rangers.
1: Yeah.
0: And quickly, we got Beningo coming on here.
1: Yes, Joe, too.
0: I'm not going to ask him about the Rangers, but I will ask him about the Giants, because you're a big Giant fan. Craig Carton was on with my friend Brian Kilmeade on Fox News yesterday, because Craig now works with Outkick.com.
1: Mm-hmm.
0: So he's a big Fox News guy.
1: Yeah.
0: I love that about Craig. And he said the season's over. I tend to agree. Harbaugh says no, but you think Garoppolo or Jameis Winston is taking this team to the playoffs? You're nuts. Is the Giants season over?
1: No.
0: Oh, God. Why
1: God,
0: are you so...
1: You can't
0: what
1: say
0: is the
1: no.
0: matter with you?
1: Look,
0: Rangers are making the playoffs.
1: Look,
0: the Giants season isn't over. I mean,
1: listen,
0: Jesus.
1: You guys are unbelievable. You're a huge Mets fan.
0: Right.
1: Well, you used to be.
0: I used to be. I mean,
1: yeah,
0: Yankees
1: now you're... Yeah.
0: I hate the Mets.
1: Now you're,
0: I actually hate the Mets.
1: You're brutal. But the Mets, they stink. They had the best record of baseball.

0: Red Sox series?
1: He says he is.
2: No yeah. way.
3: Yeah. They said Giancarlo might.
0: I know. I saw that too.
3: That,
0: yeah.
3: that was the I know, most I saw insane that. Thing
0: I know. They actually said that Oscar Gamble may be back for this series.
2: He's got his hair in the building. Cool.
1: Yes. But, yeah, Boone and Judge need to get on the same page because yeah. Boone says he doesn't think about it.
0: We'll talk to Beningo about this.
2: Mm.
0: What do you think of BB's speech yesterday? Did you watch it?
2: You know, I heard some of it. I was in the car.
0: Yeah.
2: I thought I heard you in the gallery screaming.
0: No, you did.
2: Yeah.
0: No, I'm serious.
2: Yeah.
0: In the very beginning when he started, and the lady who worked up there walked over to me. Mm. True story. I told this yesterday on this station late in the afternoon. She walked over. She said, "Sir, you can't yell. You have to be quiet." I said, "I swear to God, you ready for this?" Says who? Swear to God. She goes.
2: The phrase that always pays.
0: She goes, "Says me, I will throw you out." She got very, very quickly.
3: Oh.
0: She went from 0 to 60. Uh-oh. I will throw you out.
3: Wow. She wasn't a fan then and said, oh, No. Guy.
0: She works in the UN. Of course she hates me. She works in the UN. She knows who I am. She hates me.
3: I have your shirt.
2: Can I get a picture with Sid?
3: Right. Let's say says who together.
0: Yeah, let's do it, baby. So I was fist pumping, but I shut my mouth. But in the beginning, I was yelling, "Yeah, BB, way to go. You walk out, cowards. You walk out, bitches." She's like, "Sir."
3: Great job. No, they're probably looking to throw somebody out there after the days they're having in that place.
0: Yeah. Well,
2: the parts I heard, he was.
0: Wasn't he great?
2: God.
0: Great. Yeah. Well, it's good to see you. How do you feel these days?
2: Pretty good. Yeah.
0: You look like, I swear to you, I'm not just patronizing you. You look a lot better. You put some weight on. You got color back in your face.
2: Yeah.
3: You stopped the weed. Everything's
2: yeah, right. That's right. Yeah, that's right.
0: Oh, the drugs were killing you. I told you.
2: That's it. Stop the weed. Just take the edibles.
0: Stop drinking
3: and
0: one
3: of the weed. One or the other.
2: That's right.
0: Has these big glasses of scotch at the Mortons in Mahwah, New Jersey. Is that where you used to go? Was it Mortons or Ruth Chris? I forget.
2: Was River Palm Terrace?
0: Oh, I like that. Well, that was in Edgewater. That was in Mahwah, right?
2: But they had had one in Mahwah.
0: They did, right? Yeah.
2: And in fact. Beningo was there.
0: And you know where Beningo lives right now?
2: Mahwah, New Jersey.
0: He moved to Mahwah.
2: Yeah.
0: Perfect. We'll take a break. We'll come back and go to Mahwah, New Jersey. Also the home of the State Line Diner, the best salad bar anywhere in the Northeast, and talk to the WFAN legend and now weekly Sid Rosenberg contributor, my former midday partner at The Fan, the very talented Joseph Arthur Beningo. He's coming up next. You can't

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1: Well, from the Apple Bank traffic desk, get on the Belt Parkway. A lot of heavy traffic on the westbound side getting through Kennedy Airport and then up the Van Wyck. You do have delays getting up through Hillside Avenue into the Kew Gardens Interchange. Grand Central Parkway, again, we had that accident on the inbound side, rather a disabled vehicle in the left lane right by the Clearview. So a lot of heavy traffic now coming out of Nassau County right into the Kew Gardens Interchange and then again through LaGuardia. LIE heavy to the Cross Island, then again at Queens Boulevard. Now, not bad on the BQE this morning coming inbound. You know, stop-and-go traffic, really all the way across Staten Island on the Staten Island Expressway, over the Verrazano, then up through Lower Brooklyn. And then once you get to the area of the Prospect, that's when it gets real heavy, getting up to the Brooklyn Bridge. Still about 30 across the board at the Hudson River crossings, and alternate side is going to be in effect. 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
1: 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We'll start in the Bronx. Rookie George Lombard Jr. scored on an incredible slot, followed with a tie-breaking two-run homers. Cam Schlutler finished his season with an AL best 1.95 ERA in the Yankees 6-4 comeback win over the Rays. Cam pretty much locking up the Cy Young Award last night, taking 3 of 4, the Yankees, that is, from Tampa Bay in the process. Doesn't matter, though. Yanks are already set to start that AL wildcard series come Tuesday of next week, but first they got to wrap out the regular season single admission doubleheader today against, and tonight I should say, against the Baltimore Orioles to get their final series of that regular season underway. Proactively moving tomorrow's game because of this nor'easter coming into town. Yanks will play two today, one on Sunday, and try to get these last three games in before the wild card series begins on Tuesday. In Texas, Mets lost 3-1 to the Rangers in finale of that three game setup. Next for them, they head to Washington, open a three game series against the Nationals in their last regular season series. Heading into the final regular season weekend of the MLB season, 10 of the 12 postseason spots have been secured, leaving two playoff berths undecided. The Astros and Rangers enter the final weekend deadlocked at the top of the AL West, and both the Guardians and White Sox clinched berths yesterday, but the division title still up for grabs there. Cleveland holding a one-game lead over the White Sox with three to play. Also, the Phillies are trying to fend off the Diamondbacks for the third and final National League wildcard berth, with the Phillies just two games up on Arizona entering this final weekend of play. A few things to watch there as we wrap out the MLB season. Week 3 in the NFL getting underway last night with Thursday night football. Falcons beating up on the Packers 35-14. Michael Penix making his season debut under center for Atlanta. Come Sunday early afternoon, slots for both of our local squads here. Jets are out in Detroit against the Lions. They're 6.5-point road dogs in that one. Also 1 p.m. on Sunday, the Giants will welcome in the Titans, 2.5-point home favorites for the G-men. First week without quarterback Jackson Dart. A couple of notable college football games to look forward to tonight and tomorrow as well. 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
0: 77

0: weekend for my beautiful wife, Danielle. She turns 25 on Sunday. Happy birthday, Danielle.
1: Well, you kept that a secret for a while. Yeah. What?
0: Well, the 27th of September, everybody knows it, is Danielle's birthday. Bill O'Reilly usually releases his books on that date. Which is a crazy thing.
1: Well, I'm already confused.
0: I don't know why he does that, but O'Reilly, it's just ironic. Yeah, it's just coincidence.
1: Okay.
0: He always comes out in September, his new books, and twice it's been on her birthday, but her birthday is Sunday. And we want to do some nice stuff for her birthday this weekend, but Mother Nature is not cooperating. So.
1: A new book for Danielle.
0: For Danielle. Yeah.
1: Releasing.
0: Confronting Sid. Confronting Sid for Danielle. Well,
1: the birthday tradition began.
0: Sunday, happy birthday, Danielle. I love you. Now, let me get to Beningo. I love him, too. Happens to be the legend at WFAN on every Saturday morning. On with us weekly and is one of the more common sense guys you'll ever meet. And he has become this really smart political guy. Not just the Jets and, you know, the Mets and the Rangers and the Knicks. He knows what he's talking about. So here he is, the great Joe Beningo. Joseph, good Friday morning, buddy. How are you?
2: Sydney Arthur. All right, first of all, we got to cover a couple things. First of all, happy birthday to your wife. My birthday is tomorrow.
0: No way!
2: I will be a ripe, big number, 70-3.
0: Oh, man. Wow. That happy birthday.
2: Like,
0: you're
2: going to
0: be 73.
2: Like, I got pain where I didn't even know I had body parts anymore.
0: Happy birthday, JoJo.
1: Now when you say all the pain.
2: Of course, the weather is going to cooperate. It's going to be just a gorgeous day on my birthday. I'm so excited about that. What a disgrace.
0: So what is your beautiful wife, Terry? I do love her. What has she got planned for you?
2: You know, we're supposed to have a little party because my granddaughter's birthday is today. My beautiful granddaughter, Simone, she's 18 today.
0: Wow, big.
2: Just started college, goes to Felician University in Jersey, plays volleyball, the whole deal. Her birthday is today. She's 18. So we're supposed to have a double party, a double cake thing tomorrow. But with the weather being what it is, I don't know how it's going to play out. So that's where it is. That's what's happening for tomorrow. But yeah, 73. I'm getting old. In the words of War, one of the great underrated groups of all time, slipping into darkness. and I'll give you one more too. In the words of the great old Blue Eyes, the chairman of the board, not Whitey Ford, the chairman of the board, the great Frank Sinatra. I'm in the autumn of the year, Sid. You know what I mean?
3: Oh, my God.
2: I'm in the freaking autumn of the year, and Thanksgiving is approaching fast.
1: Oh, the pain.
2: Now, with that said,
0: yeah.
2: I want to bring this up, too, because I told you were talking to Pete about, you know, the Grateful Dead. Now, I was never a big Dead guy, okay? Never. You know, Garcia, Weir, all those guys, but I was never a big Dead guy. In 1974, when I was in college in beautiful Franklin, Indiana, I went to see the Dead at the old Fairgrounds Coliseum in Indianapolis, where the Pacers used to play before Market Square, and
0: yes.
2: Whatever they call that place now.
0: Yes.
2: I don't know. They've had about three different arenas since.
0: I believe that it was in that arena where John Minko received oral outside the women's bathroom.
2: Oh, is that true?
0: Yeah, that's true. Yeah,
2: well, I'll stay out of that, Sid. But 1974, Grateful Dead, the greatest concert I ever saw. I have to tell
0: really?
2: You, and I was not a big Dead guy. I might have been stoned,
0: right.
2: But it was the greatest concert I ever saw.
0: Wow, that's a huge ringing endorsement.
2: When I tell you, these guys were spot on that night.
0: Really?
2: They really were.
0: Do you have a favorite Grateful Dead song?
2: That's a good one. You know, everybody loves Trucking and, you know, and all of that. What's the song you just played?
0: Shakedown Street. I love that
2: song. Yeah, that's a good song.
0: That may be the best one.
2: Yep.
0: Yeah.
2: That is a good song.
0: You want to? I'm going to give you one opportunity here to go back and take out a word.
2: By the way, I'm heading to the weed store after the show.
0: Oh, I know you still love the cannabis. I know you love the cannabis. But I'm going to give you an opportunity with that said to take out the word might have. Two words, might have. When you said I might have been stoned, you want to rephrase?
2: No question, no doubt about it.
0: You were high as a kite, weren't you?
2: I don't know about a kite, but I was up there.
0: JoJo, did you see my man BB speak yesterday at the United Nations?
2: You know what, bro? I watched Big Don's speech. I watched BB's speech. I thought both of them were tremendous. Now, I didn't know. Now, wait a minute. So I saw online, I saw the picture of, you know, giving the fist bump to BB and screaming at all the people that were walking out and all that nonsense.
0: Yeah.
2: Did they throw you out of the UN yesterday?
0: No, they didn't. They threatened to. The lady threatened to. She said, you cannot scream. I said, says who? And she said, I'll throw you out of here. She actually said that. So so then I sat down next to my friend Alan Dershowitz, and I was, you know, I did fist pump, and I would get up and give him a standing ovation often, but I did not yell after that. They did threaten to throw me out, yes.
2: Oh, okay.
0: Yeah. But wasn't
2: the woman
0: he great?
2: That threatened to throw you out. Does she look like that woman? And what is she? She's the head of the European Union, and they all have that same look.
0: I know.
2: You know?
0: I know.
2: You know what I mean? They all have, like, that same, like, look on their face. Their hair is pulled back, you know?
0: Yeah, I know.
2: They look like androgynous, they know, type deal.
0: And they hate us. They hate America.
2: Oh,
0: they hate Bibi. They hate Israel. They hate me.
2: Oh, my God.
0: Yeah,
2: where do they find these women? I mean, oh, my God.
0: Where do they find them? They're all over New York City. I mean, I walked around the city yesterday. It was gross. There was rallies all over the place and stinking pro-Palestinians. Oh, my God. Horrible.
2: I saw where Susan Sarandon got thrown out with a pro-Palestinian thing going on.
0: Well, she got arrested. What do you mean thrown out? She got arrested.
2: Arrested, that's what I mean.
0: Her and she wannabe Congress lady whom Mamdani endorsed.
2: Oh, yeah.
0: Chevalier.
2: What's her name? Chevalier, right?
0: She got arrested, too. Chi Osape on the city council. He's a loser. He got arrested.
2: Right.
0: A bunch of, it's horrible. What's going on in the city is terrible, but none of it really amounts to what I talked about with Pete 2 moments ago, and that is that the injury to Jackson Dart, the Giant season is over, right? It's done.
2: I wouldn't say that. Let me just say this about Dart, and even though I'm a Jet fan, I love Dart on many levels. I mean, you know, the fact that, you know, he's a Don guy, we love that about him. You know, he's got one of the most smoking hot girlfriends you could have. You know, so a lot of good things about Dart. I do not think the Giants season is over. I think you can win games with Jameis Winston. You have a very beatable Tennessee team coming in this week. You got Arizona after that. You know, there's games they can win. Washington, the quarterback looks like he's done now for the season. Daniels, I'm not saying the season's over yet. No, I can't.
0: No, I am. I mean, listen, I love Cam.
2: Well, you can say that.
0: I love Cam Scottaboo. The kid's terrific.
2: Right.
0: I love his attitude, his enthusiasm.
2: Right.
0: Take it easy. He's not Marcus Allen or Barry Sanders. He's not going to rush for 230 yards.
2: No.
0: And by the way, I watched Tennessee last week against the Eagles with your guy Robert Saleh.
2: Should have beat the Eagles.
0: Right, exactly. They're not going to be easy this week. They're not.
2: Yeah.
0: They're not.
2: The NFL, nope. How about last night? I couldn't believe it. I didn't see the game last night because I refused to pay for these games on Thursday night. But let me just say this, okay? That, first of all, the Jets should have beat the Packers, but that the Packers got whopped last night by the Falcons at home.
0: Well, the Falcons, listen, the Falcons had to start Cooper Rush the first two games. They did get their starting, they got Penix back last night, right?
2: Right.
0: And the Jets should have beaten the Packers, but your coach, Aaron Glenn, still has no idea how to coach in the NFL.
2: Well, I put a lot on him. He made some bad decisions in the game. I thought the game turned when they were up 14-7 and he decided to kick a field goal instead of going for it on 4th-and-1. On the 8-yard line. I thought that was the turning point of the game, especially with the defense playing well. But look, you know, penalties, that a million penalties, some big penalties that really killed them, that pass interference, the one out of bounds hit by Brownlee in the overtime, the punt return, you know, which really hurt him as well, that set up the tying field goal. I don't want to rehash Sunday's game. The 4th-and-1 at midfield. Can we? You know, you're not running the freaking ball well. Frank Reich did not have a good game either. You're not running the ball well all day. You got a 4th-and-1 at midfield. How about throwing a pass there? How about that? You know, they're all looking run. So how about we, instead of running, you know, Braylon Allen up the middle, okay, and get nothing, you know, how about maybe we throw a pass there? But, you know, what are you going to do? Typical Jet loss, bro.
0: Tell me about the Yankees, Red Sox, Tuesday, I guess, game one. You like their chances?
2: Yeah, even without Judge. Why not? I mean, they got the best pitcher in the American League. I mean, I'm a little concerned about Cole. You know, last time I watched him, I watched the Mets hit about 15 home runs against him at Yankee Stadium.
0: Right, and by the way, the game before that, when the Mets did hit all those home runs, the game before that, he started against San Diego, and their first three batters all hit home runs.
2: Right. Yeah, you got to be a little worried about Cole. You know, Freed, a couple of these other guys are not bad. I still think the Yankees, they got the home, you know, they're going to play all these games at Yankee Stadium. I still think they'll find a way to win that series. I really do.
0: And
2: after that,
0: me too.
2: Who knows?
0: Well, after that, they'll play Tampa. They can beat Tampa.
2: Yeah, Yeah. They can. Yeah. They can beat them.
0: Then you're in the ALCS.
2: I think the Yankees, if you had Judge, I'd say Yankees in a World Series, no doubt about it. You know, without Judge, you got to temper it a little bit. But they're still a very formidable team. I wouldn't bet against them, Sid, getting to the series.
0: Me either. I'm with you. I think they do make it there, and then they get beat.
2: Yep.
0: But either way, is it? Do you still feel like, fresh off their first win in 50-plus years, that the Knicks are the closest team to a championship? Or did LeBron James and a whole bunch of other teams in the East
2: doing it? Give me a break about Philadelphia. Come on. They could have LeBron James. They could have Eddie James. Doesn't really matter. You know what I mean, bro? I mean, they got the biggest stiff of all time in Joel Embiid, the only guy that gets hurt more than Giancarlo Stanton in the history of mankind, Joel Embiid. You know, the Knicks have dusted them. The only team that has beaten the Knicks in the last 3 years in the playoffs is the Indiana Pacers. That's it. They have dusted everybody. They beat Philadelphia a couple times. The Knicks are still the team to beat. And the season doesn't start. And I know people are going to go nuts if they lose opening night to Philly. Oh, my God, the sky is falling, please. Now, it's all about the season for the Knicks does not start until April. So everybody calm down for the 82 games of, you know, regular season basketball where everybody's going to go nuts and Knicks will lose 5 in a row and it'll be the end of the world. Let's fire Mike Brown, you know, all that crap. Give me a break. We'll see. The season starts in April for the Knicks.
0: Last one, back to the Giants. Mm-hmm. I heard Jimmy Garoppolo's name. I've heard a few other names. Who seems to be the leader in the clubhouse?
2: Why would you want Jimmy Garoppolo? He gets hurt almost as much as Stanton.
0: I know.
2: Why the hell would you want him? Jameis is just as good as Jimmy Garoppolo, if not better. I know, but you got
0: to bring in somebody anyway. They've got no backup.
2: I understand that. I get it. I don't love Garoppolo. I don't love him.
0: What about Vinny Testaverde? Can he still play?
2: He could. He'd be better than Garoppolo, I'll tell you that. he would.
0: Did you see
2: went to a Super Bowl, but still.
0: I know. He did. He had a good year for San Francisco year.
2: He did. I know.
0: Did you see your friend Mike Florio, formerly of ProFootballTalk.com, now NBC Sports, who says the Giants should bring in Colin Kaepernick?
2: Ugh. Oh, come on.
0: Yeah.
2: Come on, Mike. Go. Give me a break. Colin Kaepernick. When's the last time he played football?
0: 10 years ago, and I think he won one game.
2: Come on, stop. He's been blackballed by the NFL. Let me say this, too. Can I say this while we're talking about blackballing the NFL? I totally agree the NFL blackballed. I'm going to tell you another guy the NFL blackballed. Let's be honest about it. Tim Tebow. Okay? Let's be real. Okay?
0: Right.
2: He was blackballed from the NFL.
0: And he was blackballed because he loves Jesus. How disgusting
2: is that? That's 100 because he was such a, the kind of figure that he was, very polarizing guy. That's why he's out. Let's be real.
0: I love Tim Tebow, and I despise Colin Kaepernick. I hate his guts. Not as much as I hate Mom Donnie.
2: I can't stand him either. Yeah. I really can't. Well, by the way, great speech by Big Don at the UN.
0: He was great. He was.
2: And all this stuff, I mean, with she coming here, I mean, you know. Let me just say this to everybody. All the people that can't say. If you think this guy does not know what he's doing, okay, no matter what he may be doing, you're out of your freaking mind. I have to say that. I have to say it, Sid.
0: All right. Maybe I'll get him to call you on your birthday tomorrow. How about that?
2: Please. I don't know if I'd be. If I got a call from the big guy, from the greatest of all time, from the man, I don't know if I would recover.
0: You would clutch your chest right there, like Sanford, what was his name again?
2: Right.
0: I'm coming, Elizabeth.
2: All my relatives, I'm on my way. They're all gone. I'm the only one left.
0: Thank God for that. We love you. We want you on a lot longer. And I got to tell you, you may be 73 tomorrow, but you got the same enthusiasm, right, Pete?
3: Absolutely.
0: And you're every bit as great as you were 30 years ago. So keep doing it, Joseph. Keep going.
2: Yeah, well, we're trying, bro. You too, bro. You're doing a tremendous job. Pete, how you doing? It's always good to talk to you.
4: Good, my brother.
2: Hey, Lou Ruffino, the man, the myth, the legend that
5: he
2: is.
5: Happy birthday, Joseph.
4: Yeah, happy birthday.
2: You, thank you, bro. Same to your beautiful wife, bro, right?
0: Oh, the pain. Enjoy yourself tomorrow.
2: By the way, make sure you take care of business on Sunday night, all right?
0: I don't need Sunday night to take care of business, brother. I'm still good, really good.
2: I can only imagine. Hey, look, I mean, you know, we won't get into that.
0: I got a big birthday coming up this year, too. I'll be 60 in April.
2: Are you going to be 60, Sid?
0: Yeah, in April. Yeah.
2: Wow.
0: Yeah. I'm not far behind you.
2: I got to tell you this. When I hit 60, everything started going south.
0: Oh, no. I'm going to say this to you. I don't have to wait to hit 60. 57. 57. It all started going south, so... Maybe you and I get like a 2-for-1 deal at the Funeral Home for our birthday.
2: Let me just say, this is so true. As soon as I stopped smoking cigarettes, that was it. It was all downhill.
0: No, I know. You know, the doctors told me when I was a young asthmatic, don't ever do drugs, don't drink, don't smoke, you'll die.
2: Never did. I mean, you never did any of that.
0: I did all of it. I got better.
2: By the way, can I say one more sports thing, if you don't mind?
0: Sure.
2: For once, the Mets did something right. They hired Andy Green to be the full-time manager. I completely and 100% agree with this. This guy did a really terrific job with this team. And with all the young guys, all these young players that this team has, you know, the Benjes, the McClains, all these guys, he is the right manager for this team going forward. So, you know, in the disaster of David Stearns, as I watch Pete Alonso hit yet another home run, by the way, tremendous job by the Met fans, celebrating Pete when he hit his 300th, the standing ovation, and letting management know what a F-up they did by letting this guy walk.
0: A massive mistake. All right, happy birthday, Joe. You're great as always. We love you.
2: All the love, boys.
0: All the love to you. There he is, the legend, Joe Beningo, going to be 73 tomorrow. And his granddaughter, Simone, 18 years old today. My beautiful wife, Danielle, celebrating a birthday on Sunday. Everything's good, right?
3: Yeah.
0: Everything's good. I will take a break. A lot more to do today. Some more great guests. Brian Kilmeade, KT McFarland, Joe Tacopina, Alan Dershowitz, maybe DeMayo. All that to come Friday morning. Sid and Friends in the morning.

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1: Well, from the Apple Bank traffic desk, if you're traveling inbound at the Holland Tunnel now, we have delays. There's a stalled vehicle inside the tube, so you're looking at 30 minutes at least coming inbound at the Holland Tunnel. Now, if you're westbound on Route 4 up at Overpeck Creek, there's that down pole. The right lane is out. We continue to have delays coming down on Route 9 southbound into Englishtown Freehold or Freehold Englishtown Road. There's overnight work there. Again, that accident still being cleared. Jersey Turnpike northbound now, a new one, a disabled truck in the center lane. This is on the outer roadway as you start to come up to Interchange 10, and there are some pretty good delays behind that. Outbound on the Gowanus Industry City, an accident in the center lane. Grand Central coming inbound at Hillside Avenue. You have a stall there in the left lane. Now, New Jersey Transit trains, 45 on the Raritan Valley Line, earlier police activity, and the 710 out of Long Branch due in New York at 842. That's been canceled. Delays on the A, the C, the N, an alternate side is in effect. 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
4: You voted for this guy, you got what you deserve. I get those on my accounts every day in big numbers. First of all, again, I'm talking to a computer, a bot, but I didn't vote for this guy. And they try to say that like 40% of Jews, that's not right. That is way overblown. I mean, look, if one Jew voted for this guy, that's way too many. You should be ashamed of yourself and honestly convert. Any Jew that voted for Brad Lander, this piece of garbage lowlife, any Jew that voted for Mamdani should just convert. Do us all a favor, the real Jews, and leave, okay? But they tend to exaggerate that number, Noam. I think you know that.
5: Yeah.
4: 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I'm at a loss for words. How could anybody in this city who's not Muslim or radical Islam or defend this guy? How? 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Freezing rents, you know what that's going to do? That's going to destroy buildings all over town. Making people like Ken Griffin spend money in Miami. Taxing. That nonsense budget where he got bailed out by the governor that doesn't give one penny to the cops. Or, God forbid, at a fifth firefighter. Forgetting about all that. He has found a way in less than 6 months to say something nasty about just about every ethnic group in the city.
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9: I'm Michael Wallace. Coastal communities from North Carolina to New England are getting ready for a rare September nor'easter. News Nation's Jim Vassell is along the New Jersey shore.
10: It's late September at the Jersey shore, meaning hurricanes and nor'easters could be in the cards.
5: In this case, it's the latter, something Harvey Cedars Police Chief Robert Bernifer has seen many a time.
10: We've been experiencing northeast winds 20 to 30 with gusts into the 40 miles per hour.
5: He's also the Shoretown's OEM coordinator, and he's reminding residents with these high winds to secure their properties.
10: I mean, to secure your outdoor furniture, if you have basketball hoops, your trash cans, if you still have your boat in the water, make sure all that is secure so it doesn't blow with the wind.
9: Wind gusts could reach 60 miles per hour this weekend. Forecasters say Hurricane Nolo could be the strongest storm to hit Hawaii's Big Island since the 1950s and could drop up to 3 feet of rain, causing major flooding over the weekend. Hawaii County Mayor Kiko Alameda is urging people in low-lying areas to leave.
11: Please seek shelter earlier, especially if you're in an area that is already known to be flooded.
9: Nolo will be Hawaii's third hurricane of the season, an all-time record. And then there's Hurricane Polo, a Category 5 monster skirting Mexico's Pacific coast. The storm surge has already flooded some homes. Polo will weaken and move further out to sea over the weekend, but will still bring rough surf to Mexico and Southern California. President Trump, Chinese President Xi, and several AI executives attended last night's state dinner at the White House. Xi said China and the U.S. need to make sure AI always remains under human control. He also called for more cooperation between the U.S. and China, as heard here through an interpreter.
12: We should strengthen communication. China and the United States are different in national conditions, but through candid, in-depth, and continued dialogue, our two countries can understand each other better.
9: One of the men wounded in the attempted assassination of then-candidate Donald Trump in Butler, Pennsylvania, has died. News Nation's Connell McShane.
13: House Republicans made the announcement of the death of the man whose name is Jim Copenhaver, 76 years old, one of two who were seriously wounded in the shooting. He was struck by two bullets, one of which was lodged in his body, leaving him with nerve damage. The 50-year-old, Corey Compitore, was killed in the attack in 2024. House Republicans posting this on social media, Jim endured unimaginable hardship with strength and perseverance. We join his family and loved ones in mourning his loss and praying for them during this difficult time. May he rest in peace.
9: Copenhagen's cause of death was not released. Greek authorities suspect a gas leak caused an explosion in a building in Plaka near the ancient Acropolis. The building collapsed and damaged neighboring buildings. At least two people were injured. Dow futures up 83 this morning. This is the Worldwide News Network.
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9: 52 and cloudy on this Friday, September 25th. Here's what's happening in and around New York. The calm before the storm has community leaders urging residents to get a jump start on what could be an extended period without power. Coastal communities may have the extra burden of flooding, as some residents in Lindenhurst are now used to.
14: Annoying, scary, although my husband does get out of his kayak and he'll go down the block with the neighbors, so they get a kick out of it.
15: We are the poster child for floods.
9: Mayor Mamdani is urging people to sign up for Notify NYC, the city's free emergency alert system. Residents in flood-prone areas are recommended to move their cars to higher ground and clear any debris blocking drains. Locals are also encouraged to check in on their elderly or disabled neighbors who may need extra help. Organizers of the Global Citizen Music Festival say this weekend's event in Central Park is still a go, despite the weather. Back in 2023, damage from Tropical Storm Ophelia during the event caused Central Park to close its Great Lawn almost 2 months early for repairs.
16: I would assume that the hanging speakers would be a challenge if there's a strong wind. I would think it might be dangerous for those on the stage. Obviously, if the rain comes, it's terrible for the Great Lawn.
9: City Council Member Gail Brewer says she's asked Mayor Mamdani to move the event from Central Park to Randall's Island. Over 50,000 people are expected to attend the concert tomorrow, with forecasted rain expected to start an hour before the first act. The elementary and middle schools in one Middlesex County borough are closed again today, and classes will be held online as they were on Thursday because mold was found in the buildings. South River District officials say crews have been cleaning and inspecting, but now waiting for test results to see if they can reopen the buildings on Monday. Your forecast from the 77 WABC Weather Center, windy and mostly cloudy with a high of 70 today. Tonight, rain arrives with the greatest rain and wind impacts from the nor'easter east of the city. The overnight low 54. It's 54 and cloudy outside our Midtown studios. I'm Michael Wallace. 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
7: 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Cam Schlittler finished his season with an AL. best 1.95 ERA in the Yankees 6-4 comeback win over the Rays. They take 3 of 4 from Tampa in the process. It doesn't really matter, though. Yanks getting ready for their American League wildcard series to get underway Tuesday of next week. They will have a doubleheader today and one game on Sunday to wrap out their regular season against the visiting Baltimore Orioles. Play a doubleheader today. Single admission doubleheader, that is. So if you buy one game, you get both of them, the old 2-for-1. Get ahead of this nor'easter coming into town tomorrow. Out in Texas, the Mets lost 3-1 to the Rangers in the finale of that 3-game series. Up next for them, they'll wrap out their regular season in Washington this weekend against the Nationals. Heading into the final regular season weekend of the MLB season, two postseason spots have yet to have been decided. The Astros and Rangers enter the final weekend deadlocked at the top of the AL West. The Guardians and White Sox both are into the playoffs, but that division title is still up for grabs. Cleveland holding a 1-game lead over the White Sox with 3 to play, and the Phillies trying to fend off the Diamondbacks for the third and final National League wildcard berth. Phillies just 2 games up on Arizona, entering the final weekend of play. Week 3 in the NFL getting underway last night. Thursday Night Football, Falcons beat up on the Packers 35-14. Come Sunday, early afternoon slot for both of our local squads. Jets are in Detroit against the Lions at 1 p.m. Jets, their 6.5-point road dogs, and also at 1 on Sunday, the Giants will welcome in the Tennessee Titans. Giants 2.5-point home favorites in that contest. 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
1: From the Apple Bank Traffic Desk, Grand Central Parkway, a couple of problems. You've got an accident, or actually a stalled vehicle in the left lane at Hillside Avenue. The accident's at Jewel Avenue. So as you come inbound on the Grand Central, you're going to have a lot of heavy traffic. Then once you get up to the LIE, we open up at slow around LaGuardia. If you're outbound on the Gowanus, we still have that accident right by Industry City and the usual stuff coming inbound 65th Street to the Brooklyn Bridge. Jersey Turnpike northbound at 10. There was a disabled truck on the outer roadway. Still some delays as you get through there. Southbound Route 9, Freehold Englishtown Road, that overnight accident continues. And then westbound on Route 4 over Peck Creek, that down to utility pole, the right lane is out. Now, a pretty good delay inbound at the Holland, about 45 minutes. There was an earlier stall inside the tube. We continue to have problems with New Jersey Transit trains, 45 on the Raritan Valley Line. And again, that because of earlier police activity. There's no Hudson Bergen light rail at Newport Station. That because of a pedestrian strike. And the 710 out of Long Branch due in New York at 842. That one has been canceled. And the Transit Authority delays on the A, the C, the N, and alternate side is in effect. 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

0: The look of love. That's the look I had sitting in the UN yesterday as one of my two heroes, Trump and Bibi, spoke. I had the look of love. And then afterwards last night, I went to our favorite men's spot, my buddy Keith Kantrowitz. Lives right around the corner in that Trump building from Il Manello, great Italian restaurant, 49th between 1st and 2nd. My guy Eddie, all the Albanians own that place. They run that joint. He does a great job. We had about 20 people there last night. We had an early dinner fundraiser for the great Bruce Blakeman. Bruce spoke, and he was terrific. He really was great. He was there with his whole crew, Chris Boyle, and one of his his driver is Anthony from Massapequa. I like that kid. And he spoke for about 20 minutes. Alina Bonzel was there, too. She's running for office again on the Upper East Side. We like her. And don't forget, Wednesday night, I'm hosting a big event for Caroline Schenkel, who was one of my favorite politicians. She's running also for that old Jerry Nadler seat. And we'll do something at Dorian's on Wednesday night. But Blakeman was great, and then we celebrated all of our buddies' birthdays. The great Mark Oringer celebrated a birthday last night. His birthday was September the 14th. We love Big Mark. Also, Andrew Alpstein, the great attorney, dear friend of ours. And all your boys were there last night, Lewis, Keith Kantrowitz, Brad Wasserman, Al Volpe. We love Al Volpe. He's terrific. Well, Big Chris, the whole crew.
1: What about me?
0: You weren't there.
1: Yeah, guess why?
0: Why?
1: Someone didn't tell me.
0: Well, last time I told you, you said you couldn't make it. I think it was like, I only give you one day in advance. Remember that?
1: I don't even think it was one day. Well, it was that.
0: It was one day.
1: Right.
0: So we figured, okay, during the week it's going to be tough for Louis to make it, and I don't know.
1: I would have tried to make it.
0: Okay, well, we missed you.
1: Well, okay, but...
0: In fact, at one point, Mark Oringer showed me a picture. He has like a cartoon characterization of you and him.
1: What are you talking about?
0: I don't know. You got to ask him about that.
1: Well, maybe now. Now I don't need to go.
0: Yeah.
1: I don't know. I'm just going to do that.
0: It was great. And happy birthday to Oringer and Andrew Alpstein. Everybody has birthdays these days, I guess. It's a big birthday month. I don't know. We'll take a break. When we get back, I spoke to my good buddy yesterday. He was really excited that I was heading to the UN to see BB speak live. He's on this radio station every day after me. And he's part of two great shows on Fox News, Fox and Friends and One Nation. Our colleague and friend, Brian Kilmeade, coming up with his Friday appearance. He's next.

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4: 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On this Friday, I'm thinking about the midterm vote. There are 9 races the Republicans kind of have to do well in if they want to keep the Senate. The House isn't nearly as important. If Democrats take both, however, it's going to be a rough 2 years for President Trump. These Senate elections are in Michigan, New Hampshire, Maine, Texas, Iowa, Alaska, Minnesota, Kansas, and Ohio. At this point, the Republicans hold a 53-45 majority in the Senate. Democrats are going to have to do really well to overcome that in November. On the generic ballot, a poll from Rasmussen has the Democratic Party up 8 points over the Republicans. NBC News says it's 5 points. So it's not a runaway, and things are going to happen. For some historical perspective, President Obama lost 22 seats during his last midterm, 13 in the House, 9 in the Senate. He got shellacked. President Obama did have a rough night of it, and we may see the same thing for the GOP this November. But again, things will happen. Back in a moment. 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
5: Better than usual day, but still delays on the eastbound side of Sunrise Highway, leaving Route 24 over the canal. But then once you get over the canal, you start to move pretty well. A little heavy in Hampton Bays as you travel on the Montauk Highway, then delays as you start to come into McGregor Drive. And now a couple of light cycles into Halsey Lane. And the Long Island Railroad on or close to schedule. I'm Joe Nolan with traffic on WLIR.
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8: From the Apple Bank Traffic Desk, again, the Grand Central Parkway had a couple of earlier problems coming inbound. We have delays pretty much at this point, leaving Nassau County all the way through to Jewell Avenue. Now, if you're heading out onto the inbound side, then further on in at LaGuardia Airport, a lot of slow traffic and then sluggish getting up onto the RFK Triboro Bridge. Now, the LIE, a lot of heavy traffic, Main Street in through Queens Boulevard, Belt Parkway westbound, still very slow getting in through LaGuardia Airport. Now, if you're in New Jersey, if you're traveling southbound on Route 9, Freehold Englishtown Road, that overnight accident, they're still in the process of getting that out of the way. 45 inbound at the Holland Tunnel. There was an earlier stall inside. You've got about 30 to 40 at the Lincoln Tunnel and at the George Washington Bridge. Jersey Transit, still 45-minute delays on the Raritan Valley Line. And again, the 710 out of Long Branch due in New York at 8:42. That was canceled. Subway delays on the A, the C, the N, and alternate side of the street. Parking rules and regulations again today are in effect. 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

0: So when my daughter Ava is home from University of Pennsylvania, I dress in the dark because when she's at school, I get dressed in the morning in her room at about 3:30 a.m. When she's home, I get dressed in the dark, and sometimes I get to work, I have no idea what I'm wearing, but usually I dress very, very nicely, sport coats, suits, all that. Today, I just realized I'm wearing sweatpants and a sweatshirt. It's Friday, and my sweatshirt reads One Israel Fund, a sweatshirt that I received on my second-to-last Israel trip. I've now gone 5 times since October 7th, and I love that country. And all the things I've done here at WABC and the last couple of years in the Oval Office with President Trump just a week ago and meeting with J.D. Vance and talking to Marco Rubio on Tuesday, all these great things, the Israel connection for me is probably at the top of the list. And to be sitting in that room yesterday, front row, right there with Alan Dershowitz. Alan Dershowitz and I have been called a pedophile about 1,000 times on Twitter since last night. Every comment on my Twitter on the Rosenberg Dershowitz picture screams, look at these two ugly pedophiles. That's how disgusting this world has become. But I will tell you, sitting in that room at the UN yesterday, watching Israeli Prime Minister Bibi Netanyahu speak was one of the greatest experiences I've ever had. And I'm going to tell you this too. He wasn't good. He wasn't even great. He was brilliant. 45 minutes, and he put everybody in their place, especially this disgusting, raging anti-Semite, lying, filth, radical Islam terrorist mayor, Mamdani. So, Brian Kilmeade is one of my best friends, bottom line. I think he's a tremendous talent. He does great shows at Fox News, Fox and Friends every morning, his own shows, the best on the network, 10 p.m. Sunday nights, One Nation. He follows me on this radio station every day. But one of the things I love about Brian is he's not even Jewish. This guy is so pro-Israel, and he tells the truth. And I know, without even speaking to Brian yet this morning, I know this, that he's going to agree with me that Bibi was nothing short of brilliant yesterday. But let's find out. Brian, good morning, buddy. How are you?
1: Yeah, you know, I'd say, again, you're in the eye of the storm. Good job getting into the General Assembly yesterday. Awesome. I did not know you were there.
0: I was there.
1: I would think you stole my word, brilliant. I mean, number one, I've always been impressed with him. I mean, the fact is, I could go back to the Phil Donahue show when he was, you know, a young, I guess you would call him lawmaker back then, emerging political star in Israel. And I remember during the Persian Gulf War in 93, I go, who is this guy? He was able to explain, you know, when Scud missiles were hitting in Israel, when George H.W. Bush was president. I thought, man, the ease in which he communicates and understands America. And then after talking to Araldo, I realized they've known each other since college. He went to college here. So he really gets America, loves it, and really, obviously, lives and dies Israel. But you and I make speeches, and we really appreciate when people can broadcast and when people can communicate. And knowing that there was no teleprompter, he's got some notes in front of him, the smoothness and directness in which he delivered it, the way he uses his words to get right to the point. He doesn't use hyperbole, he used facts. And the fact is, you know, they've been fighting a 7-front war for the last 2.5 years after an attack that was so brutal and unprovoked, that people seem to have forgotten it. And the fact that there were protests the next day after it against Israel shows that there's somewhat of a script out there out to upend Israel and tangentially us. But Sid, listen, he's the best. I've always been a fan. I've always really liked him. Listen, he thinks Israel first. We think America first. All these countries think of themselves first. But look at what Israel has done. They not only are able to sustain themselves in a war where everyone fights, they innovate. Their economy is still the envy of the Middle East. They're still, you have, I guess it was Latvia, they went and visited, can we do a weapons deal with you? You know, you have other nations of Eastern Europe say, I love these guys. I mean, they're a capitalist society who every day understands they got to defend their security. So I hope he succeeds. I'm not really up to date on Israeli politics, But what people should understand, and you correct me if I'm wrong, there's not one contender to lead Israel that doesn't view Hezbollah, Hamas, and Iran as their enemy, and the Houthis as their enemy, who will be, they will attack back. You think Netanyahu is a problem? He was, any leader would have gone into Gaza. You know, you're going to tell me that they would have just let 160,000 missiles and just stay in Hezbollah's hands while they get rocketed and have to evacuate the northern part of their country? Do you think Netanyahu is the problem? He's not the problem. He's called an effective leader, and that bothers you.
0: Yeah, I mean, just imagine if, God forbid, a Hamas, a terrorist group, bombed Cincinnati or bombed Brooklyn or bombed Oklahoma City. You don't think President Trump would go after every one of them, find them wherever they were, even in a school or a church, and kill them? And that's what Bibi's done. He's trying to protect this little land the size of New Jersey with 10 million people, and he's dealing with lies. I mean, I was interviewed yesterday, some kid named Timmy Bacciola. He's some liberal kid, and he loves Mamdani. He's pretty popular. And I said, you're one of these people screaming genocide. What's your proof? It's like when I got thrown out of the State of the Union under Joe Biden. I got thrown out because Joe Biden, he was quoting the Palestinian Health Ministry as if it was a credible source. Well, Joe Biden, you moron, the Palestinian Health Ministry is run by Hamas. So whether it's Susan Sarandon or somebody on CNN or Chi Osei, who's a lowlife in the city council, when they start to scream genocide, war criminal, and Mamdani, this piece of garbage mayor, what's their proof? What are they using? What is their empirical data that they're using that says Israel is out there killing innocent Palestinians every day? Because when you talk to honest people, they will tell you that no country, including our country, in the world does a better job of protecting civilians, and sometimes

0: Gaza 5 separate times. He fought in Afghanistan, physically fought in Afghanistan, and he fought in Iraq. He says, this is his assessment, they are more surgical in fighting in Gaza than we were in Iraq. That includes Ramadi and everything else where we cordoned off a whole city, gave people IDs, and went house to house. They say that they have dropped flyers, they send text messages, and the way they've gone about it is more is looking out more for innocent life than we were. Do you think John Spencer's thrilled about saying that? He's an American War College professor and an officer in our military. He didn't go over there because he has a political agenda. He gets no benefit of saying that. But he said it, and I read this, and we found him, and I just dug him out. And, you know, West Point's not thrilled that, you know, he happens to be a West, he doesn't want to speak for West Point. He's not allowed to, but I can tell you that's his title. But read his book. He talks about it. This guy analyzes. And that's why when the ICC comes out and says war criminal, they just have no credibility. You don't drop flyers on people if you're looking to kill innocent people. Understand, without a nuclear weapon, Israel could have killed everybody in Gaza. Everybody. That's called genocide. So to have, and when Bill Maher comes out and says, stop saying it, it doesn't fit here. You have to go through, remember how long they held off in going into certain cities because they couldn't get permission from Joe Biden to go in there? And if you really want to condemn any actions, how about Egypt for not letting so-called innocent families, Palestinian families, leave Gaza in order to elude the bombs? So it's not, and you know this, Sid, and I'm just doing it for the general audience. If you don't believe what I'm saying and John Spencer's saying, the money that was thrown into Gaza went to tunnels and became an underground weapons depot, and they built all the entrances and exits in hospitals, schools, and playgrounds, and churches, and mosques, in the hope that whoever would come in, and they knew it would be Israel, would end up being labeled as killing innocent people, baby killers, whatever you want to say. And guess who's helping rebuild Gaza right now? The Peace Council, and they're beginning to reassemble that place again without all the tunnels being blown up, which many people think is a mistake. So I just have never seen it's so easy to know who the good guys are, and I can't believe how few understand who the good guys are.
1: It's really sad and kind of scary. The great Brian Kilmeade follows me each and every morning here on WABC, Fox and Friends, and of course, One Nation. Can't wait to hear what's coming on this Sunday night. Quickly on President Trump and President Xi, the big summit last couple of days. I know they discussed AI and they discussed Taiwan and I guess a few other items. To be honest, I was all caught up with Bibi and Israel yesterday, but how did that thing end up going for you?
0: Well, look, with the whole pool coverage being denied, we didn't get to see almost anything because, we went over this offline, Sid. You know, you got to stand up. If you're going to ban the Politico and CNN and the networks, there's a pool coverage. And for people who don't know, we can't afford to cover everything the president does. So they do a rotation, and ABC will have 1 week, CBS will have another, Fox and CNN. There's only so many news organizations that have the wherewithal and the infrastructure to be able to do it. So the president goes to China. Maybe everybody can't afford to send someone to China, so we have pool coverage. So they kicked out Politico, CNN, ABC, and NBC, MS Now, and so everyone stood by him. So we have no pictures. And it's really, guess who's upset about it? The Chinese. Chinese like, we love being the dominant story here, and how come no one's covering it? So I don't know many details, except we got two pandas. But of course, they don't give them to us. They rent them to us, right? They lease them pandas. So they go, hey, I got good news. Got two pandas. I don't care about pandas. I never liked pandas. They don't do anything. We just ask them to procreate. They don't do it. They have no interest in sex. How can you understand an animal that has no interest in sex? We said basically, here, you look exactly the same. Don't tell me you're not attracted to each other. Go at it. And we get to keep the offspring. We never get offspring. So that's what we got. But this is what we need. We need them out. They are now, I did not know this. They are heavily behind the Houthis. Do you know that they're providing material to the Houthis, including weapons and communications? They've been doing this for years.

0: And now we have that we know the satellite images they're providing to the Iranians to target our guys and killed our guys over in July. So the Iranians are all over this, and we know they're single-handedly sustaining what's left of their economy by buying their oil. And I like when the president doesn't. The president's a hospitality guy. When he rolls out the red carpet, you're going to know it, right? He cares about people. You know that. But behind closed doors, I hope Scott Bessent, I hope Jameson Greer, and the president of the United States go, look, I know you got a problem, you know, with us as competitors. This has got to stop in Iran. This has got to stop yesterday, all right? We know that you are sustaining two wars. You are sustaining the Ukrainian war by supplying Russia, and you are sustaining the Iran war by supplying Iran with satellite images and, guess what, weapons material. We have proof that weapons material arrived there this summer. So to help them reconstitute their missile program. And guess where those missiles are going to go when this thing heats up again? They're going to go flying into Israel and right into our bases, and that's China. So we're not doing that to Taiwan. You know, Taiwan has got defensive weapons, South Korea defensive weapons, Japan defensive weapons. They're providing offensive weapons to kill Jews and to kill Americans. So that's not what a competitor does. That's what an enemy does. And I just hope they understand. Behind closed doors, we're not going to embarrass them publicly. China, that's the third rail, and I'll play by those rules. But behind closed doors, man, I hope the president understands that this really does define his legacy.
1: I think you just nailed it. And speaking to Gordon Chang yesterday, that's the guy. The world, I know they're going to kill everything. It's over. We're all going to die. That seems to be the right message. Brian Kilmeade. Okay, we're just 2 days away, 10 p.m. Sunday night, One Nation, big show. What are we looking at in about 48 hours?
0: I think you guys have heard about that series on TNT. It's about John Nixon. He's the guy who found Saddam Hussein. He'd been studying Iran and Iraq right before 9/11. And after Afghanistan, they basically said, we need someone to go find Saddam Hussein. He's the one who did it. And then stuck around. They did a fantastic series. Got a chance to talk to him. He's going to be joining us, a former CIA guy. And Saddam Hussein, one of his warnings was, he said, hey, America, your real enemy are the turbans, the Iranians. And I want to get his perspective. Lydia Moynihan, the extremely insightful New York Post columnist. Kim Strassel is going to be with us from Alaska. Do you hear about the meltdown of this Mary Peltola, who uses gay slurs, abuses her staff, is now leading Dan Sullivan in Alaska for that Senate seat? Not after this story. Kim Strassel joins us from Alaska. Mike Lawler's going to be with us, too, so that'll be great. And I just got a couple of things, and Kevin McCarthy. The other thing I just want to add is when you talk to the main theme of the show this week, the president said something during his speech. I don't know if you're able to see it because you're on the air. You were just getting off the air when the president was speaking. But he said, I'm not here in this job for long, and I'm not here to identify problems. I'm here to solve problems. I'm here to solve problems, not just during my time, that are going to solve problems for the next person. That is the Trump mantra. He doesn't say it enough. He's not looking to fix the border for now. He's looking to fix it forever. He's not looking to fix Central and South America for now. He's looking to do it forever with Panama and do it forever with the Colombia election and the Venezuela flip of the government and the Cuba strangulation, which will result. He's looking to fix our hemisphere. And when it comes to the Middle East, we can never have Middle East peace for Israel or anybody else as long as that Iranian regime's in power. He's not looking to get a short score. He's looking to reconfigure trade for America. That's why he's got 20 trade deals and tariff the entire world. So understand this. We're going to be talking about this for years. Once we look back at what Trump's doing, he's fixing the foundation for America after he leaves. And I see his vision clearly, and he finally said it concisely at the UN this week. And that's really my theme.
1: He was brilliant, too. He talked about Bibi at the top of this conversation being great. And I was upset with President Trump, and I didn't hide it. I was in every blog, every publication. MAGA radio host kills President Trump over meeting with Mamdani. And I was pissed. And I'll tell it to him again today. I'm not going to hide it. I found it to be grotesque, to be honest. But the very next day, that Tuesday at the UN, he was vintage President Trump, the guy that I fell in love with a decade ago, right?
0: Absolutely. And, I know one thing about the president. He's excited about my book, October 13th. It's all he's talking about.
1: Is that right?
0: Of course, our show. our show, October. Our show coming up October 17th at Westbury Music Fair. And we're going to look to sell this place out so we get that rotating stage, Sid. And we're going to start. We got your parts all set up. It's depending on how active you want to be in our show.
1: I want to be very active. I'm excited about this. Even my wife was saying, "You're going to be on stage with Brian Kilmeade. What's that all about?" I said, "I can't tell you, but I'm right
0: you're,
1: now.
0: You're
1: I'm
0: the
1: studying.
0: Only experienced actor amongst us."
1: I know. You know what's funny about that? I'm in an Amazon Prime series. I talked about it about 30 minutes ago. It's a mob series. I was in season 2, 6 episodes. Anyway, we shot season 3. And very famous actors in this, Chaz Palminteri and Vince Curatolo and the guy that just died, actually, who played Big Pussy on The Sopranos. And Shaquille O'Neal's got a huge part. It's William DeMeo's series, Gravesend. And season 3 happens to drop on Amazon Prime today. And I'm in 4 episodes of that. How about that?
0: That's unbelievable. How the hell do you do that?
1: I don't know. I'm actually pretty good, too. Come off as a real mobster. I come off pretty good. But looking forward to your big night in Westbury and looking forward to your TV show Sunday night. And as always, Brian Kilmeade, you're beautiful. I love you. Thank you so much.
0: All right. BrianKilmeade.com for tickets. Thanks, Sid. Stay within yourself. Congratulations on a big week.
1: Thank you.
0: Go get him.
1: All right, buddy. You too. It was a crazy week, no doubt about it. Brian Kilmeade, he's coming up at 10 here on ABC. And, of course, Fox and Friends, One Nation, 10 p.m. Sunday nights. On Fox News. Friday morning, Sid and Friends in the morning, lot more to do. My advice, keep it right here.

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1: From the Apple Bank Traffic Desk, again, delays on the Grand Central Parkway as you come inbound at Jewell Avenue, an accident. The two left lanes are out there, and then outbound on the Gowanus at Industry City, that accident continues, so a lot of heavy traffic getting through there. Now on the Hutch, as you travel southbound up at Westchester Avenue, unauthorized tractor-trailer. Of course, trucks don't belong on parkways in New York State, so as a result, he wandered on there, and now they got to have to back him off, so that might be a little bit of a while. Now, other than that, we are still looking at delays on Route 9 southbound in central New Jersey. Again, we continue to have that delay coming down to Englishtown, Free Old Englishtown Road. The overnight accident is still in the process of being cleared. New Jersey Transit, 45-minute delays on the Raritan Valley Line. Also, as now, you do have, again, still delays as you head out onto the Hudson Bergen Light Rail. Again, that's going to be at Newport Station. They have suspended service, that because of a trespasser incident. And Mass Transit, everybody else, though, on or close to schedule. 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
2: Good morning, I'm John Terrett. Well, yesterday and overnight, there was a global bond rout going on. In other words, investors are selling government bonds, causing bond prices to fall and yields or interest rates to rise sharply. For example, the long bond 30-year Treasury interest rate or yield was the highest it's been yesterday since 2004. Oil also added to worries. It was up 4% on world markets amid concern about Iran, though we're told talks are ongoing. So at the end of the trading session yesterday, stocks rather wavered, having been in the red for most of the day, worried about inflation and interest rate decisions. At the end of it, the Dow was down, but the Nasdaq and S&P were, let's say, flat as a pancake. Company news, Starbucks turned in disappointing sales yesterday, so the stock was down by about half to 1%, ahead of a major reorganization, by the way, which is coming up next week. We'll learn many more details. MGM Resorts down about 11% yesterday. A buyout offer led by New York businessman Barry Diller and his People Inc. was rescinded. It's gone away. And so too today. Well, the UN General Assembly continues over on the east side of Manhattan, and on Wall Street we'll be getting durable goods orders. That's things supposed to last longer than 3 years, like microwaves and fridges, and a look at sentiment as well. With business, I'm John Terrett.
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2: I think we have to start with the weather. New York State preparing for some pretty grim weather this weekend until at least Monday. Governor Kathy Hochul says hazards along coastlines, including dangerous surf and flooding, pose a very real risk to safety. Governor Hochul is directing state agencies to monitor the storm and stand by to respond in the Long Island area, New York City, and mid-Hudson regions. Forecasters say strong winds combined with high tides will likely cause minor to moderate coastal flooding and beach erosion. And we're particularly vulnerable, of course, here on the East End. Meanwhile, crews are already working to connect the dots after a series of power outages in Hicksville. Downed power lines caused disruptions on the Long Island Railroad, shutting down service at the Bethpage Station around 5 p.m. on Wednesday. Meanwhile, the Hicksville Library closed, and both Hicksville High School and Middle School were dismissed early on account of the outages. Claims of sexual harassment at a Long Island high school football game has school leaders apologizing.
0: If you missed Greg Kelly, here's what you missed.
4: Okay, where do things stand in this Iran war? I guess it's back on. The blockade is back in effect. We're bombing Iran once again. Let's see, what else? This whole thing with the toll and the guardian of the Middle East, I think it was potentially a bargaining gambit. That's what you do sometimes. You know, Mexico, from what I understand, has not and will not pay for the wall between us and them, right? There is no wall. I mean, there is a wall, but we paid for it. They didn't. They may have kicked in something in terms of the tariffs and the border fees, possibly. We could officially say it, but not in any meaningful, appreciable way. And some people will say, you see, President Trump failed. No, no, no, you don't understand. It was a way of managing the debate and starting the debate and igniting momentum. So, you know, first, we're going to build a wall and Mexico is going to pay for that wall. And all of a sudden, everybody is just debating the, is Mexico going to pay for it? They'll never pay for it. No. But you'll notice what happened. There's an it there. We've already gotten past, should there be a wall? Will there be a wall? There will be a wall. Now the question is, who's going to pay for it?
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0: Dolly Parton, 925. So today happens to be September the 25th. Excellent job, Lou Rubino. So that's 925. So we are honoring the late, great Dolly Parton on 925, like this great song talks about. 9 to 5, Dolly Parton. All right, Brian Kilmeade was really great. He was our first, our second guest today. Joe Beningo was on earlier talking about the Jackson Dart injury and the Yankees starting the playoffs against the Red Sox on Tuesday. Still to come, Joe Tacopina and Alan Dershowitz. But joining me right now, she's on Everybody Because She's Great. A regular now on Fox News, has worked for four presidents, most recently President Donald J. Trump, my friend. KT McFarland, I know you heard the conversation, KT, between me and Brian, and it's been a crazy week for me. Last Thursday, I was in the Oval Office with President Trump. I met with J.D. Vance in his office in the White House on Tuesday while Marco Rubio was here in New York at the UN. Him and I spoke for quite some time, and here I was yesterday in the United Nations, front row with Alan Dershowitz, watching Bibi Netanyahu. I would think you would agree that's a pretty good week, huh?
1: Not only is it a pretty good week for you, but it's a historic week. You know, the meetings that you were having with those people at a time of enormous change in the country and in the world, you really have the, you know, you were like the fly on the, not the fly on the wall, you were a guy at the seat at the table. It was very impressive. Very
0: thank
1: impressive.
0: Thank you. And I really thought that BB was tremendous, you know.
1: Yeah, I did.
0: I know you heard me. I had to fight off a bunch of these stinky, filthy, disgusting, lying pro-Palestinians, idiots like Susan Sarandon. Almost came to fisticuffs two or three times, but the cops loved me. They took care of me. But going in there and listening to Bibi point out all the lies from the mayor, this genocide, which is not happening. It's just not. It's a lie. War criminal. You know, the world was just waiting for an opportunity to jump on Israel because it's a cool thing to be anti-Semitic these days. And these morons in this country and around the world are buying all the propaganda, all of it. It's all lies that Hamas is throwing at them. And it's disappointing and it's sad. But Bibi said, I'm here today to tell the truth. And that's exactly what he did.
1: You know, I first met him just decades ago when he was just making his way as a junior politician. And I remember thinking at the time, well, if there's anybody who's going to make peace in the Middle East, who's going to bring security to Israel, it's this guy. And remember, I've met most of the Israeli leaders, Golda Meir, et cetera, et cetera, over the decades. And he struck me as somebody who, first of all, had a vision, and secondly, wasn't about his own personal popularity, political popularity, and that it was a cold-hearted vision where he understood that Israel is always going to have to live in that neighborhood, is always going to have tough neighbors. How can you ever get to the point where Israel's not fighting with his neighbors? And the Abraham Accords, which obviously were President Trump, it was obviously the Gulf Arabs, but really it was Bibi Netanyahu. So I think he's always been, to me, somebody who had potential to be a great leader. And at the UN, it was a brilliant speech. I mean, he laid it all out. Did it change anybody's mind? No.
0: No.
1: People who already hate Israel are going to hate Israel.
0: Of course.
1: People who love Israel. But I think it's a very important thing to make the case, to put it on the record that that's what the truth is, so that people can look back 5, 10, 50 years from now and say, okay, that was the reality at the time.
0: We can only hope. I mean, you get the New York media, and I'm going to play an interview that I did when I walked out of the brilliant speech yesterday with some guy on the street. He's relatively popular here in New York. And he's like, well, why would the prime minister take his time on an international speech and talk about the mayor? I said, Timmy, you're not that stupid, are you? What does the mayor do every day? Every day in a city that's got a million issues. KT, he's fixed nothing. Nothing. There are still potholes, okay? There are still hate crimes, especially against Jews, every day. Taxes are out of control. People are leaving every single day. Cops don't want to work in this city. I mean, this guy's done nothing but make it worse. And all he talks about every day is Bibi. He's a war criminal, which is a lie. He's committing genocide. That's a lie. He is he wants to arrest him, which he knows he can't do. So when the press in New York has the nerve to actually criticize Beebe for bringing up the mayor in a city where they've been threatening to arrest him for the better part of 9 months. That's where you see the bias, the prejudice, and the anti-Semitism. No?
1: Yeah, and why is Mamdani doing this? Well, I'm sure he truly believes that, you know, Israel should be exterminated and all Jews are terrible. But he's doing it to distract from the fact that he's done none of the things he promised. Remember, he had a huge list of things, all the free stuff that was going to happen. None of it has happened. And so what is it convenient for him to do? Oh, well, let's look at a boogeyman. Let's go find a foreign enemy. Let's go after somebody who can't really come after me. And I think it was an important thing for Beebe to make that speech, to call out Mamdani, not to pretend that it's all fine, paper it over. No, it's not all fine. And I guess the final thing I would say about Beebe is when you think of where the world was 5, 7, 10 years ago, what has Beebe managed to do when you take the big, long picture? Well, all of Israel's enemies surrounding Israel have all been either decimated or exterminated, Hezbollah, Hamas, et cetera. He's gotten a peace agreement. It was as a security agreement, no, but as a trade agreement, yes, with the Abraham Accords, which now have turned out with the Iran war to really morph into a security arrangement with those countries. And when the Iran war is finished, and I do think it will be finished, whether it's a month, 6 months, a year, it will be finished, then there will be an opportunity for peace in the Middle East for the first time in, I don't know, 3,000-4,000 years.
0: We kept saying for a long time, though, that the Iran war needed to be over, certainly months before the midterms, and that's not going to happen because it's not going to happen before the midterms at all. And even if it ended today, we're still not months before the midterm. So clearly, President Trump decided that the Iran war was not going to hurt us, the Republicans, come November. I don't know if he's right. I love the president. I don't know if he's right. I hope he's right. But why is this Iran war still happening?
1: You know, I think President Trump has concluded, I mean, President Trump first term and second term are very different leaders. President Trump first term was finding his way. He was being constantly, you know, impeached and everything else. Couldn't get his agenda accomplished.
0: By the way, that could happen again. That could happen again very, very soon.
1: Absolutely. And he knows it. And he knows it. And I respect the moral courage of Donald J. Trump for saying, I am not going to let Iran get nuclear weapons. I'm not going to let Iran be the bully of the Middle East. I know it's going to cost me. I know it's going to cost my reputation. I know it's going to cost me in the election box. But I'm going to do it anyway because it's the right thing to do. And God bless Donald Trump for putting not just the country, but the world in front of his personal popularity. He knows it's going to cost him, but he knows that he's got to do it. And from the Iranian perspective, they think, ha, ha, ha, we're not going to give any victories to Donald Trump before the election. We're going to make sure that the election goes against Donald Trump, and we're so powerful we can do it. And what they don't understand is that, as usual, Iran overplays its hand. What they don't understand is the day after the election, Trump has no inhibition. There's nothing to stop him from finally settling the score.
0: Right. Could get ugly. You know, I watched all the pomp and circumstance, and again, these morons on the left that say, why is he doing that? What do you want him to do? You know, Xi did the same thing when Trump went to Beijing. That's what you do when world leaders come to town, even if you don't like them. Now, Mamdani's a different story, because he's a mayor in an American city, and he's an anti-Semite and a communist, and all the things that Trump rails about. So I was very critical of President Trump, and I'm not going back on that. I hated what I saw Monday. But I get it. I get it. Like Marco Rubio said, we're not going to bring the president of China here and not go out of our way to make him feel comfortable. But my question to you is, with all the pomp and circumstance and smiling and handshaking, do you have any doubt that President Trump and America hates China every bit as much as we hate Iran?
1: You know, the great thing about it, China, historically, what they've always done with other countries is that they bring them to Beijing and then they treat the leaders, you know, like kings, and they fawn all over them while they're at the same time stabbing them in the back while they're doing it. And President Trump, first of all, he's a consummate host, as Brian Kilmeade just said. He just loves to be the host. So he's the consummate host to the Chinese. But think about, if you're Xi Jinping, what have you just seen in the last week? You've seen Donald Trump get that Greenland deal, which has completely edged China out of Greenland and edge China out of the Arctic Circle. You've seen Donald Trump in the last several months. Venezuela. Oil used to go from Venezuela to China. Not going there anymore. Donald Trump. Blockade of Iran. Oil used to go from Iran to China. Not going there anymore. So you might have the bands and it's all very nice and everybody's really happy clinking the champagne glasses. But at that White House dinner, you had all of the tech titans of the world. They're not Chinese. They're American tech titans. There aren't very many tech titans in China. It was Americans. And Xi Jinping was there after seeing this sort of series of disadvantages that have been brought to China by Donald J. Trump. So give him all the pomp and circumstance you want. The reality is that Donald Trump has been one tough president on China.
0: Final 60 seconds. What's going on with Cuba? I kept hearing right after Venezuela, Cuba was next. What's going on there?
1: Oh, I think it's ready to go. Cuba's ready to go. They've had the meetings between, the people who want to invest in Cuba, some Cuban Americans who are in Miami now, who might go back and invest. Marco Rubio's, this thing is all lined up. It's just a matter of when they do it, when they want to pull the plug. Maybe they're waiting for Iran to be finished. Maybe they're waiting for the elections. But I think Cuba is ready to go. And it will be, as President Trump talked about, this is his vision. We're not going to be Europe-centric. Well, we're not going to be Asia-centric. We are focused on the Western Hemisphere, a hemisphere at peace and prosperity with each other. And that's the goal. And Cuba is the last piece of the puzzle.
0: It really is. KT, another magnificent appearance. I love when you call early and stay on hold. I'm like, man, that's really humbling for me that KT McFarland enjoys the program so much and she would sit on hold for literally 30 minutes just to listen and then come on and do a magnificent job yourself. So thank you as always for a great appearance. We love you on Fridays. Have a great weekend. We'll talk to you soon.
1: Thank you.
0: God bless you. KT McFarland right here on Sit and Friends in the Morning continues to be one of our most popular guests. We'll get the news going. Two more great guests still to come. I sat right next to this 88-year-old brilliant attorney yesterday watching BB's speech. My dear friend, I didn't know they were both pedophiles until this morning on Twitter. Who knew? Me and Alan Dershowitz, who'll join us today. And another great attorney. He's a little younger than Alan, but he's damn good himself. Joseph Tacopina. Two big-time attorneys still to come on the Friday edition of Sit and Friends in the Morning.

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2: I'm Michael Wallace. President Trump and Chinese President Xi Jinping capped a day of high-level talks with an elaborate state dinner at the White House last night. Worldwide News Network's Stacey Lin is in Washington. She says President Trump raised a glass to Xi and said, "Many of our people know a future of harmony, peace, and success, and we're all here today and tonight to honor you both." Trump called Xi a great leader and presented him with a statue of a bald eagle. The dinner featured sesame-crusted sea bass and other dishes served on White House china dating back to the Reagan administration. The guest list included some of the biggest names in American business and tech, with artificial intelligence a major focus of the leaders' talks. Today, President Trump and the First Lady will host Xi and his wife for tea, followed by a visit to the National Archives before the Chinese president wraps up his three-day state visit. The Trump administration isn't revealing much about what was talked about during Thursday's meetings. It's mostly coming from the Chinese side so far. As of this morning, there's been no readout or summary from the White House, and it's not clear if we'll ever get one. But after that lavish welcome ceremony yesterday, U.S. and Chinese officials sat down for a series of bilateral meetings. According to Beijing, the conversation focused on the issues of trade and the wars in Iran and Ukraine, as well as the future of Taiwan and, as we mentioned, AI. In his first speech during a four-day visit to France, Pope Leo warned AI could create a future where a paradise of machines, as he puts it, takes control of the earth. He also reiterated the church's opposition to assisted dying laws. France approved one of those laws just 2 months ago. From North Carolina to New England, coastal communities are bracing for high winds and possible flooding as a nor'easter moves in. In Narragansett, Rhode Island, commercial fishermen thought ahead and brought boats out of the water before the wind really kicked in. They say it's tough to put a boat on a trailer when the water gets rough, so they didn't wait too long. State agencies in Rhode Island are preparing. The main concern for them is potential power outages. They're urging people to have flashlights and pumps, if they do have those, to test those now in case their basements flood during the storm. And with the potential flooding expected, officials are urging drivers to stay off the roads, and if they do have to go somewhere, not to drive through standing water. Authorities in Kazakhstan have arrested the defense ministry of five officials of them, including the first deputy Navy commander. This is the day after 14 servicemen died when they were swept out to sea during a training exercise. The five officials are accused of negligence. Finland and Sweden scrambled fighter jets today to intercept Russian military aircraft in international airspace over the Gulf of Finland. It was the first such joint operation by the two Nordic countries. The region is on high alert after other airspace violations and the suspected Russian sabotage of gas pipelines in the region. This is the Worldwide News Network.
0: 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Integrity, honesty, professionalism.
2: 55 and cloudy on this Friday, September 25th. Here's what's happening in and around New York, with the tri-state expecting some effect from an oncoming nor'easter. Mayor Mamdani is urging people to sign up for Notify NYC, the city's free emergency alert system. Locals are encouraged to check in on their elderly or disabled neighbors who may need extra help. A political storm is brewing in Trenton. New Jersey Governor Mikey Sherrill is calling for Lieutenant Governor Dale Caldwell's resignation after an investigation found he engaged in serious repeated violations, including alleged sexual harassment. The investigation conducted by an outside law firm detailed numerous instances which Caldwell instigated inappropriate exchanges with female staffers, even friends of staffers, and more. Sherrill says Caldwell has until the close of business today to step away from his position. The NYPD is reportedly talking to one of the people seen climbing out of a manhole near the hotel where Benjamin Netanyahu and other world leaders are staying during the UN General Assembly. Channel 7 reports it's one of three people seen coming out of the sewer system on the Upper East Side early Wednesday morning. Police are still looking for the other two. Surveillance cameras caught the group then leaving the scene in two vehicles. There have been more than 20 similar incidents in the city recently. Police think people are going into the sewers to look for valuables. Mother Nature is shaking up the Yankees' schedule this final weekend of the regular season. The Yankees will play Baltimore in a single-admission doubleheader this afternoon, beginning at 4:05. They will not play Saturday. Ticket holders for tomorrow's game can exchange them for a future regular season game. Forecast from the 77 WABC Weather Center: windy and cloudy much of the day with a high near 70. The rain arrives this evening. The greatest impacts of the nor'easter will be felt east of the city, the overnight low 54. There is a coastal flood watch in effect. Late afternoon today through midday tomorrow, we could see high surf and winds of about 24 miles per hour between now and Saturday evening. Right now, 54 and cloudy outside our Midtown studios. I'm Michael Wallace. Remember, the news never stops at WABCRadio.com.
3: 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Cam Schlittler finished his regular season with an AL best 1.95 ERA in the Yankees 6-4 comeback win over the Rays. Pretty sure he locked up that American League Cy Young Award as well. Yanks take 3 of 4. From the Rays. Doesn't really matter, though. Already yielded the AL East title to Tampa Bay. Yanks getting set for the American League Wild Card Series, set to get underway Tuesday of next week. First, they got to kill these last three games with the Baltimore Orioles in town. They will play a single admission doubleheader this afternoon and tonight. Get ahead of this nor'easter coming into town tomorrow. And then hopefully one more game on Sunday if they can get it in. In Texas, the Mets lost 3-1 to the Rangers in the finale of a three-game series. Up next for them, they'll head to Washington to open a three-game set against the Nationals to wrap up their regular season. Heading into the final weekend of MLB regular season baseball, two more postseason slots yet to have been decided. The Astros and Rangers enter the final weekend deadlocked at the top of the AL West. The Guardians and White Sox clinched postseason berths yesterday, but the division title there is still up for grabs as well. Cleveland holding a one-game lead over the White Sox with 3 to play. Also, the Phillies are trying to fend off the Diamondbacks for the third and final National League wildcard berth. Phillies just 2 games up on Arizona entering the final weekend of play. NFL Week 3 getting underway last night. Thursday Night Football out in Green Bay. Falcons over the Packers 35-14. Michael Penix making his season debut under center for Atlanta. Come Sunday early afternoon, slot for both of our local squads. The Jets, 1 p.m. kickoff in Detroit against the Lions. Jets 6.5-point road dogs in that contest. And simultaneously, the Giants will get going at home at MetLife. They'll welcome in the Tennessee Titans at 1 p.m. Giants 2.5-point home favorites there. 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
0: WABC Traffic and Transit.
4: Well, from the Apple Bank traffic desk, and as you travel out onto the Grand Central Parkway coming inbound at Jewell Avenue, there is an accident. Those two left lanes are or were out of service. And again, you've got delays coming inbound still getting through that area. But then also, much better as you get further west getting into LaGuardia Airport. We're moving along very nicely this morning now on the Grand Central Parkway. If you're on the LIE, though, we still have a lot of heavy traffic as you start to come inbound through Queens Boulevard. A lot of slow traffic. Also, on the Hutch southbound at Westchester Avenue, there was an earlier unauthorized trailer there. Bunch of things in New Jersey that are still current. Westbound Route 3, right at the Hackensack River Bridge, apparently an accident. That the two left lanes are out. If you're on Route 4 westbound over Peck Creek, that downed utility pole they are working on, but it looks like all lanes are open. Then southbound Route 9 at Freehold English Town Road. This has been with us all morning long. Overnight accident and police activity. 702 out of, make that 902 out of Jersey Avenue, due in the city at 959. That's been canceled. Also, 45-minute delays on the Raritan Valley Line with earlier issues, and the Transit Authority delays on the 2, the 5, the J, and the Z, and alternate side is in effect. 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
8: No. I don't have any blue oyster cult. I ate 34 pears last time around. Where were you? I was that close to working at 7-Eleven, you know. All right, now go on. Get out of here. You're messing up my business. Come on, Brad. Let's go get you a woman.

right there. 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Blue Oyster Cult burning for you. So it's going to be a lousy weekend weather-wise. Not much to do outdoors. Raining, and I mean hard and windy Saturday and Sunday. So this is my baby, and there's nobody better at it than me. I'm going to say it. I know other radio hosts get upset and they argue. They're just wrong. I'm the best radio host in the country. It just is what it is. I mean, God bless me with this amazing talent out here. I'm not great at a lot of things in life, just so you know, but at this, there's nobody better. I'm not sure there's anybody close. But I took up acting a couple of years ago, and I'm not great at that. It's fine. They say I'm great. I don't know. They keep giving me opportunities. I actually thought John was really good in Marty Supreme, but I get these acting opportunities, and Willie DeMeo gave me my first chance to act in Gravesend. Season 2, I was not in Season 1, 6 episodes, and he brought me back for Season 3. And Season 3 is going to be awesome, and it drops today. So if you're home and it's raining and you don't watch every college football game like me on a Saturday or every NFL game like me on a Sunday, and you want something fun to watch with really good music and the Brooklyn vibe, I'm a Brooklyn kid myself, then go to Amazon Prime and buy yourself. It's very, very cheap, very. Season 3 of Gravesend, and you'll see your boy, Sid. I'm on there, about 4 episodes. Shaquille O'Neal, Tony Darrow, Willie DeMeo, Peter Gordio, Chaz Palminteri, Chris, all my friends, Chris Momondo. So check it out. Season 3, Gravesend, on Amazon Prime. It drops today. We'll take a short break. When we get back, my dear friend of 48 years, good buddy of Pete Morgan as well, his Rangers buddy, amazing defense attorney, the best in the world, Joseph Tacopina, back on a Friday on Sid and Friends in the Morning. He's next.

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1: Well, from the Apple Bank traffic desk, and as you can begin to travel out onto Route 3 in New Jersey westbound, right at the Hackensack River Bridge, so leaving Secaucus, getting over into Rutherford again, you've got that accident. The two left lanes are going to be out of service as you head through there. And then also southbound on Route 9 at English Town Freehold Road, that overnight accident still being cleared. If you're westbound on Route 4 over Peck Creek, that one should be out of the way by now, so that is good news. Now, other than that, we had earlier problems on the Hutch at Westchester Avenue. That has been cleared. Coming inbound from Long Island, we're doing pretty well on the Grand Central Parkway now. Much better than what we had before. Still some slow traffic, though, coming into Q. And then once you get through the Q Gardens interchange, heading up to the LIE. LIE inbound's great until you get to Queens Boulevard. A little bit of slow traffic. Northbound Van Wyck still slow. Getting up to Queens Boulevard. Inbound on the Gowanus BQE. Let's call it 65th Street up to the Brooklyn Bridge. Down either side of Manhattan, about the usual stuff. Southbound on the West Side Highway, though, we're slow. Getting down into the 1-teens, a report of an accident there, and then also stop-and-go traffic as you travel through the RFK Triborough Bridge southbound on the drive. And Mass Transit, again, 45 on the Raritan Valley line of New Jersey Transit. Subway delays 2, 5, J, and Z, an alternate side again today, is in effect. 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
4: Is back, baby. It's Friday. Week three is here. And joining us from Electronics Expo is my friend Leon Tamiz. I like this guy. Leon, good morning, buddy. How are you?
5: Good morning, Sid. Football is big. Big TV, big sound. What more do we need it?
4: Well, we do have the Giants at 1 o'clock on Sunday against the Titans. And, of course, we all watch the Giants starting quarterback. I'm a Giant fan. Jackson Dart. Go down, grab that knee against the Rams on Monday night. He ain't playing on Sunday, and in all likelihood, not playing the rest of the year. Giants and Titans, do you still think, Leon, the Giants can get it done?
5: I like the Giants. I'm a Giants fan as well. I'm rooting. I'm excited to see and watch that in a large TV and home theater in my home. And a bunch of friends coming in. Go Giants.
4: That's awesome. They're all coming over. 1 o'clock kickoff. We'll take the Giants. And we've got the Jets at the same time on Sunday. They're taking on the 1-1 Detroit Lions. So plenty of New York football to watch early, Leon, on Sunday afternoon.
5: Exactly, Sid. If you are going to spend Sunday watching football with friends and family, you might as well watch it. Big TV, big installation, a big TV, and then home theater. It's gonna you get to maximize it and we enjoy it most. And then also we have a front projection that it could go. We could install a front projection is up to 200 inch, with the including also home theater. I think it's out of this world. It's a super cool.
4: Wow, 200 inch. That's what I'm talking about. That's about the biggest TV I've ever heard of, Leon.
5: Definitely. And also we have Sony brand and JVC top of the line products. It's just amazing. One is none.
4: And also, you've got, you recommend not to buy a TV off a shelf. 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
5: Absolutely. 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We show them differences. You know, you have a bunch of TVs together. You could see the differences. Whatever fits for you, we're going to recommend it.
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4: 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Leon, can't wait to see you, buddy. Great stuff.
5: Thank you very much, Sid. We're looking forward to see you. Please, everybody, come join us.
4: I'll be there, and I'm taking the Giants on Sunday, too, Leon. Thank you so much. We'll see you soon.
5: Thank you.
4: Football is back, baby. Okay. That's my friend, Leon.
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1: Looking at a really good ride eastbound on the Sunrise Highway. The only problem spot we have is getting up to and over the canal, and that really isn't even doing all that badly. Looking at the camera, again, just a moderate to heavy traffic getting across there. Montauk Highway is good, except at Halsey Lane, there are some delays, and the Long Island Railroad running right on or close to schedule. I'm Joe Nolan with traffic on WLIR.
2: 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Did you know that the DuPont Chemical Corporation and 3M recently agreed to a $13.5 billion settlement for contaminating public drinking water with cancer-causing forever chemicals? 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
7: Again, it's just one of these things where they're making an issue where there is none.
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0: Tina's about to join me here. And sitting to my left is the third part of our three-way text. You have a lot of three-way text conversations. I have five on one of them. Siggy Flicker and Michelle Terrace and Stella Escobedo, Yehuda Kaplun, Laura Loomer. I've got a three with Mark Levin and Sean Hannity. But this three happens to be me, Joseph Tacopina, and the man sitting to my left, Pete Morgan. And although Joseph and Peter are both very smart, they're brothers to me, brothers, and they're both smartest guys I know. They're right there. They're never really smart conversations. It's about the Rangers, you know. And they're usually dumb. It's like, you know, what's the kid's name again? That was, he cost us the cup a couple years ago because the coach didn't play him. Rempe, that moronic conversation. Or Shesterkin's the best goalie ever, even though he hasn't won a damn thing in his career. And that type of dumb stuff. And I guess the bad news is that we're like moments away from starting it up again, aren't we, Pete?
1: Yeah.
0: You and Joseph, who are just rabid Ranger fans, which I love that about you guys, so am I. But live in a world that just doesn't really exist.
1: Jesus.
0: You want to fire the coach again this year, Mike Sullivan? I got to win a couple cups with the Penguins, but you want to just fire him too, like Laviolette and everybody else?
1: No.
0: All right. So one of you guys going to come to the realization, maybe it's the GM who's put together bad teams. And even when they had good players during the regular season, all those guys have proven to be non-champs. Joe's, I don't care if it's Kreider, Panarin, any of them.
1: Joe has been on that since day one.
0: Yes, he has. He has been. He's right about that. Man, is he right about that. So here he is, the third part of our threesome, which sounds really gay, Joe Tacopina.
2: Oh, my God. By the way, way to get my blood pressure nice and high at night.
0: I'm not stupid.
2: Already.
0: I know what I'm doing.
2: My God. And no, Mike Sullivan is not the problem. Chris Drury, like we just said, is the problem. We've been saying that. Pete and I meet basically between periods in the Madison Club every game and be like, Drury sucks. We got to get him out. I mean, it's the same thing every – I mean, it's horrible. And I don't know, Pete, if we did anything so substantial this offseason – to improve one of the worst teams in the league from last year. And you know, it doesn't matter because I'm still going to be there every game that I can be at and still root like crazy for them because I love them. That's what you do. That's what loyalty is. But, Jesus, I don't know. We could be back in the same boat again.
0: Well, listen, you're right. I still root for the Rangers, and I still love them. But loyalty doesn't include

0: college hockey, Joseph Tacopina will own that record. But on a serious note, we were little kids going to Poly. And, you know, his dad would take him, Joseph, to Abe Stark. And he'd skate in Coney Island. Like, you're a real hockey guy. So your love for the Rangers, to me, I find it great because that's who you are. You're a hockey guy.
1: Yeah, it's my sport. I mean, look, I love baseball. I love football. But hockey is my sport. It's the one I love the most. I love playing. I mean, I played since I was 4 years old, and you know, played in college and had a cup of coffee after with some semi-pro things. And,
0: oh, you
1: and
0: did?
1: Honest to God. Oh, yeah.
0: I didn't even
1: oh,
0: know
1: yeah.
0: that.
1: Yes, sir.
0: Do you still play now at all?
1: You know, I played up until a few years ago when the schedule just became just overwhelming, and it just became to the point where hockey's not softball. It's not one of those sports, if you play ice hockey, I'm talking about,
0: yeah.
1: where you could just go out there once every couple months and just right. get into a game or yeah. once every 3 weeks. You need to be in skating condition. Skating
0: yeah.
1: condition, even in a men's league, is very different than any other type of condition.
0: It is, right?
1: It just
0: well,
1: is.
0: Yeah.
1: yeah.
0: Well, so, just so you know,
1: I can't play like,
0: no, I know.
1: Like, you know, skating around.
0: But
1: there.
0: Another popular talk show host in this city, who happens to go up against me every morning, he actually plays a little bit, too, I guess. He's a big Ranger fan. Boomer Esiason, he called you a pussy, just so you know.
1: Who what? Called me a pussy? I don't... Who? Called who a pussy?
0: Boomer Esiason called you a pussy, because you don't play anymore.
1: Really?
0: No.
1: Well,
0: no.
1: If Boomer wants to invite me to one of his little men's league games, I'm in shape in 1 second, and maybe we'll get into a scuffle by accident. I don't know.
0: And, nah, I'm only kidding. Nah, Boomer loves you. Geez. Boomer's a good guy. He's
1: okay. I was going to say Boomer loves you. He invited me to his charity baseball thing.
0: Nah, he's a good guy. Boomer's a good guy.
1: Yeah,
0: I mean, I'm a Carton guy first before Boomer, but Boomer's a good guy.
1: I like Carton, too, yeah. He was, it was the Boomer and Carton thing, and it was that charity softball game, or baseball, not softball.
0: Oh, I heard all about it. You pitched that day.
1: Out,
0: it's urban legend. I know.
1: Exactly.
0: I know.
1: John Franco was like, damn, bro.
0: Yeah. Carton still talks about you pitching to this day. So we'll get ready for the Rangers. I'm looking across the glass at my guy Lou, my brother Lou Rapino. He's a big Islander fan, so he can't wait. And they suck, too. And I like John Ledecky. He's a terrific guy, but they're not going anywhere either. But look, let's move away from this for 1 second. I want to talk to you about what I saw yesterday. I was
1: first
0: invited.
1: Time, hold on. Before what you saw yesterday, unless you're going to tell me about your first row seat, which is insane.
0: Yeah.
1: Insane. You sat first row?
0: I did.
1: For net.
0: Well, up in the gallery because you can't sit downstairs. That's where
1: of course. Right. Of course.
0: But
1: you're sitting front row in the gallery.
0: That's right. That's as
1: VIP as you get, bro. I mean, you should really consider replacing him as Prime Minister this year. After you fix New York City, where
0: right,
1: you're the mayor here.
0: Right, right. This week, I've already been asked to run for mayor, president, and prime minister now. But what I saw was, I was outside for about 40 minutes, and clearly you heard the whole conversation because you just repeated some of it. And I got into a war of words a couple of times. The cops had to calm me down with these filthy, stinking, lying, low-life, pro-Palestinian, Susan Sarandon, fat, stupid morons who just lie every day about what Israel is doing. They just lie, and they just don't care because it seems to be the chic thing to do, and they follow these podcasters, and there's no data, there's no proof, there's nobody with a half a brain who's out there that can actually say, hey, you know what Mamdani is saying is right. You know, Israelis are just killing innocent Palestinians. It doesn't exist. Doesn't matter. Okay, so they arrest a whole bunch of these morons yesterday, but there's nothing there to keep them. Right? I mean, this is going to be, you go there, you get they write you up, you go right home, basically, right?
1: Yeah, I mean that's what it is. It's a DAT or it's a quick, you know, boom boom and you're gone. Look, here's the thing about that. Everyone has a right to protest it. Protest Netanyahu, protest anyone they want, okay? What you don't have a right to do is commandeer First Avenue, expect the police to treat your celebrity, especially these, you know, has-been celebrities, you know, or elected officials as a hall pass, okay? So the same rule applies for everyone. Protect free speech, keep the streets open, enforce the law evenly. So an arrest at a sit-in is not proof that someone – I'm reading articles now, oh, they were arrested for their opinion. What, you moron? They were not arrested for their opinion. That's not what they were – they're arrested for violating the laws of the state.
0: And listen to me for a second. Listen to me. They don't listen. I was out there for 45 minutes. The cops would say, just stand there. You can do whatever you want. You can hold your sign calling BB.
1: Be able to.
0: Yeah.
1: Exactly.
0: They don't listen.
1: Yeah, yeah. And you know, it free speech is – turns into some martyrdom story, and it should never. Look, your First Amendment rights don't come with a deed to First Avenue, you idiots. Okay, so do stand aside, let traffic flow. We have enough stuff with this crazy UN. I hate the UN week sit in New York. I hate the UN.

0: week in New York. It took me an hour to get from my office to the West Side Highway, and I'm on Madison Avenue.
1: I know.
0: And that's just insanity.
1: I know.
0: It's just insanity. I mean, it's
1: horrible.
0: New York City doesn't need this.
1: No, they don't need it. It's nonsense.
0: And it's useless.
1: It is useless. And Trump was great Tuesday, and Bibi was great Thursday, but I could do without that, too. So then tell me about talking about Trump, this, you know, he's kicking out CNN and MS Now and Politico. Now, look, he's right. 92% of the stories that those networks air are negative about the president. I don't care how much you dislike the president. If you really believe that 92% of his work is bad, you're a moron, okay? You just are. So clearly, there's a bias, a prejudice from these networks. We know it is. Mm-hmm. It's existed forever. But, talking about the First Amendment, you know, President Trump can't just throw them out. But also, I was told that they also don't have this entitlement, this right to be inside some of these spaces in the White House. So now the judge comes back and goes, no, you can't do it. And I know yesterday was a big meeting with the China president. I don't know who showed up and who didn't. In the end, I think Trump loses this, even though I think he's right. What do you think?
0: No, you're right, Sid. Look, this is not the one. Look, you fight a bad story with facts. You know, access and tough questions. You don't give the press a layup easy victory. I think this was a mistake. I really do, because this was an easy victory. Okay, and you know, even got Fox News even sort of joined in on the condemnation of that conduct, right, when they pulled the pool cameras. So I just think, look, I have plenty of criticism for those outlets. I really do. They're unfair. They're so biased. It's obvious, right? And Trump can call out their coverage every day of the week. But when the government takes away press passes because it dislikes coverage, it really hands critics a very strong First Amendment case and First Amendment victory. So, as I said, you know, you have a right. He has a right to say what he wants to say about them. He has a right to fight their coverage. But government credentials cannot be seen as a reward for favorable coverage. And that's what the story is turning into. And that's not a good thing.
1: Thomas Kniff, who's a great attorney, who you guys are very good friends. He did an amazing job with Daniel Penny. Did you know that Thomas Kniff is a dirty Islander fan? But I mean like a real rabid Islander fan. Like, he sent me a text that he was with Kash Patel at the FBI yesterday. I know they had a big meeting there. Todd Blanche, my friend Jen Harrison was there too. And he said that Kash Patel said, do me a favor, tell Sid at some point tomorrow to scream, let's go Islanders.
0: Kash Patel said, scream, let's go Islanders?
1: This is Tom Kniff saying this. Like Tom, right? He's a big-time attorney. Daniel Penny, come on.
0: No, I did like Tom. And
1: you
0: and,
1: did? You know, wait, is that a past comment?
2: Oh, yeah.
0: He's an Islander fan. I do not like Islander fans. I mean, first of all, you know, they're the most fickle fans in the world. You go out to that place sometimes, there's like 12 people in that arena when they suck, which is most of the time. It is the most beautiful arena, except for the Garden. It is really like the most stunning thing. But you'll never get a real Islander fan. Islander fans, if they make the playoffs, then all of a sudden everyone on Long Island is an Islander fan.
1: Yeah.
0: I miss the Bagel Barn. I really do.
1: That was great. Yeah, no, it's a great place. It's still there. It just sits there, and they have like these silly fashion shows. And, you know, it's funny. You know, I made a comment a little while ago, and I was being half serious, I was half kidding, too. And I was touting myself as the best radio talent in the world. I really do believe that, and I do. And other radio hosts Sid is great. And other radio hosts actually get angry. But what I've noticed, talking about Tom Kniff and Idala and you and all you guys, is there is kind of this sibling rivalry, like I just mentioned, in your profession as well. Like, all of you think, and I have already dubbed you this, so you win, but all of you think you're the best attorney on the planet, don't you?
0: But, you know, probably yes, and you have to. Doing what we do, screaming up scream every day, you have to think you're the best. You really do. Because if you start lacking confidence in your own abilities, you're not going to service the client well. As far as an objective review, all I say is look at the numbers. Just look at the numbers. You know, that's all you have to do. That's the Hall of Fame argument, right? Look at the numbers. Look at Sandy Koufax's numbers and then compare it to Ed Whitson, for example.
1: Ed Whitson. But New York, it's kind of stacked here. Like, Jose Baez down in Miami, like, that's an easy win, right? But here you've got you, you've got Artie, you've got Dershowitz, he's coming up next. I love him, too. You've got Kniff. You got a lot of big-time attorneys up here in New York. It's a little more, so like radio, the competition, like everything else, is much stiffer up here, yes?
0: Well, I don't even know what the competition is. New York City is the biggest, greatest city in the world. There's so many things. There's plenty of clients to be going around. So it's not an issue. So I don't see it as a competition. Like, when Arthur does well, I'm happy that Arthur does well. First of all, he's the godfather of my kids, and he's a friend since high school. I am really.
1: No, you love Arthur, but you have said in the past that most of Arthur's clients, and don't worry, he's in Cambodia right now. He's not listening. Most of, I swear to God, he went on a trip with some of the Bali guys, like Cambodia, Thailand. Most of Arthur's clients are his because. You said no initially. Is not correct.
0: I never said that to you.
1: You said that a couple of times. Yes.
0: Animal, I said that. I never said that to
1: oh,
0: you.
1: No? Oh, no? Oh, wait a second. Who did Harvey Weinstein call first?
0: Me.
1: Okay. Who did Ghislaine Maxwell call first?
0: Well, she reached out to me, yes, but I didn't want to take that case. Yeah.
1: Okay, I'm just telling you, that sounds to me like they called you.
0: But I didn't say that, let's put it that way. Well, but here's the
1: Pete
0: thing.
1: Morgan said it.
0: Well, Pete can say it because Pete's a truth teller. But here's the thing. It's just a win-loss record. It's the fact. That's all you need to look at, brother. And there's nothing more I have to say.
1: No, you do win all the time. You've gotten people off that, and you knew they were guilty. I mean, you got to go home and laugh. I mean, you knew they were guilty. I mean, they should have gotten a death penalty. No, I didn't do anything all that bad, but I mean, literally. All right, so now what do you do this weekend, Joseph? What's on the Takapina schedule?
0: Well, heading down to Southcom in Doral, Florida for the Army. I have some meetings there. And yeah. And then I'm heading tomorrow night. I'm going to take one of the generals, I think, to the Hurricanes game.
1: Is that is he going to Michigan? Oh, they're home for Central Michigan, right?
0: Yeah, they're home for Central Michigan, yeah. So, I mean, it's whatever.
1: You're actually taking a general from the Army to that game tomorrow night?
0: Who's like a brother to me. Yeah.
1: That's awesome.
0: Absolutely.
1: That is awesome.
0: And,
1: I'm still waiting for this kid, Mensah, to throw an incomplete pass.
0: He has three more sets of touchdowns. Three more touchdowns. Three times more touchdowns
1: than incomplete passes. I mean, right now he's winning the Heisman race by 80 miles.
0: Right. Him and Malachi Toney also. He's the reason I think he's doing that. But Malachi Toney's a different type of talent. If we could ever get him on your Giants, my Raiders, whatever, if we could ever get
1: he'd
0: him,
1: be great.
0: Game changer. And I got to tell you.
1: No, but he's also got the kid Fletcher. He runs the ball well. I know the Brown injury hurts him at running back, but he's got other pieces.
0: Injury, Josh Moore's out now for the year also. The number two receiver, who's a five-star kid. We're missing our two starting quarterbacks. Pretty much the whole season, after game one, by the way. But Mario Cristobal is a machine. He has, locked and loaded refills, and he's ready to go. I mean, we have to win by 75 points this week. and I feel bad for Central Michigan, but that's what we have to do because we won at Wake Forest last week. Wake Forest was a 9-win team. We won at Wake Forest by 13 points. Away at Wake Forest. They're a good team, by the way. They're going to do some damage to people.
1: A nice quarterback. Gio Lopez is pretty good.
0: And that receiver Hernandez is
1: very good. Hernandez is great. Yep.
0: So look at this. We win away an ACC battle away from a 9-win team that was 2-0 going into the game. We actually dropped the rankings by one.
1: I know.
0: Notre Dame, on the other hand, basically at home, beats Michigan State, a 1-1 team, by the same score. And they stay where they are.
1: There's a bias.
0: Can't stand the Miami bias.
1: No, there's Miami bias. There's no question. But, beat Florida A&M by 70 2 weeks ago. You're favored by 40 tomorrow. We are, I should say. I went to that school. You didn't. I did. Let's go out there and beat them by 45 or 50. Why not?
0: We have to. Yep, we have to. We just have to keep plowing it on. And that's not Mario's style. He likes to basically put the third stringers in, high school kids, and just run the ball.
1: Yeah.
0: But we get punished for that. And so, sorry, Central Michigan. Now you're going to get embarrassed.
1: I love it. Listen, it sounds like a great weekend. And as always, you're a lot of fun on this show. You're brilliant. We discuss serious topics, but you're fun, too, and I love you so much, and so does Pete. Thank you so much, Joe.
0: JD, see you next week, brother.
2: See you Thursday night.
1: All right. Is that the home opener?
2: Yes, sir.
1: So Tuesday, they're in Boston. Who's home Thursday?
2: Tampa, right?
1: Tampa?
0: Tampa Bay.
1: All right, maybe I'll go, too. I'll call you later, okay, Joe?
0: Okay, brother.
1: All right, baby. Have fun. Joe Takapina right there, the best defense attorney and the greatest friend. 48 years, I'm buddies with that guy, and the three of us, me, Joseph, and Pete have a good time together throughout the whole hockey season. We'll take a break. Still to come, talking about great attorneys. It's another great one. 88 years old and still the sharpest tool in the box. I had the honor of sitting next to him at BB's speech yesterday. My dear friend Alan Dershowitz, still to come on the Friday edition. We're wrapping things up. We're going on a weekend.

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0: 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WABC Traffic and Transit.
2: Well, from the Apple Bank traffic desk, as you travel out on the northbound side of the Garden State Parkway, north of exit 147, again in East Orange, left lane is going to be out. Again, that with an accident. We also have apparently a problem on the Jersey Turnpike extension as you start to get on at Interchange 14. There's going to be an oversized truck heading across the bridge, and as a result of that, it needs an escort, and they're in the process of getting that all set up. Left lane going to be out of service through there. Still status quo on Route 4 westbound at Over Peck Creek, and on Route 9 on the southbound side as you start to get down towards Freehold English Town Road. And again, all this, a couple of earlier problems, overnight stuff, which has now been cleared up and out of the way. Now, if you're heading out on the New Jersey Transit this morning, the only real problem that you're going to have is on the Raritan Valley line, and again, they had 45-minute delays getting through Plainfield with earlier issues, and everybody else is on or close to schedule. 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
8: I'm Michael Wallace. Chinese President Xi wraps up his visit to Washington today with tea at the White House and a visit to the National Archives. News Nation's Corey Smith has a recap of last night's state dinner.
9: In his toast, President Trump said, quote, "Americans and Chinese have always exchanged goods, knowledge, customs, and ideas. This has been the foundation of commerce and mutual respect between our countries. And together, we can continue to build a relationship that promotes prosperity and security for future generations." President Xi sharing similar sentiments, saying China and the United States must, quote, "act as responsible major countries, meet expectations of our peoples, keep pace with the trend of our times, and explore a new approach for major countries to get along with each other."
8: A big AI meeting could be coming to Washington next week.
1: President Trump, House Speaker Mike Johnson, and a group of tech CEOs are expected to meet on Tuesday to discuss what President Trump is now calling
10: superintelligence-SI.
1: The meeting comes as pressure builds on Washington to address the risks of rapidly advancing AI and questions over whether the industry or the government should set safety guardrails. Johnson has said he wants a discussion about the responsibility of AI companies to keep their products safe and what role, if any, the government should play. Multiple news outlets are reporting the meeting will happen, although the specific details and the CEOs expected to attend have not yet been announced. Stacy Lynn, Worldwide News Network, Washington.
8: Pope Leo has begun his weekend visit to France.
11: This trip was always going to be controversial. Kids on hand to greet him aboard Shepherd 1, the name for any aircraft carrying the Pope.
12: Et c'est un combat essentiel.
11: He was formally welcomed by President Macron, and the Pope wasted no time making headlines.
12: Combien de séances?
11: Warning about AI creating a paradise of machines, and in a country that has assisted dying laws on the books, warning of the temptation to look to science for a solution and consolation for suffering. Pope Leo will say Mass at the Place de la Concorde in the middle of the city, and later will travel to Lourdes, where the Virgin Mary is said to have appeared many times before a 14-year-old girl in 1858. From the Foreign Desk, John Terrett, Worldwide News Network.
8: On the U.S.'s east coast, a rare September nor'easter is already churning the surf from the Carolinas to New England. The biggest flooding threat is between Virginia and the Jersey Shore. Wind gusts in the northeast could reach 60 miles per hour. Hurricane Nolo could dump 35 inches of rain on Hawaii's Big Island this weekend, causing severe flooding. Hawaii County Mayor Kiko Alameda.
13: Don't wait for the flood to evacuate. You know, we want our volunteer evacuations, you know, especially if you're in a flood-prone area, or if you've been flooded before. Now is the time to evacuate. Utilize our shelters.
8: Hurricane Polo has already caused some flooding along Mexico's Pacific coast. 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
0: 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Just the facts.
8: New York City is issuing a travel advisory ahead of this weekend's nor'easter. It starts at 2 p.m. and lasts through Sunday morning. City officials expect 2 to 3 inches of rain, strong winds, and coastal flooding. They urge New Yorkers living in basements or in low-lying areas to be alert and identify exit strategies if needed. People who park in flood-prone areas should move their cars to drier spots, and people with yards are advised to secure items that could get blown away. The New York City Council is greenlighting over $25 million in funding for Bellevue Hospital to expand its psychiatric ward. The upgrade adds 40 new beds, bringing the total number to more than 200. Bellevue is the largest provider of inpatient psychiatric care. It currently operates with a 98% occupancy rate. Knicks captain Jalen Brunson is preparing to host the season premiere of SNL this weekend. The leader of the reigning NBA champion says he's a little nervous stepping onto the stage instead of the hardwood.
14: There'll be nerves for sure. There would definitely be some nerves. Hopefully, once the lights turn on, all that goes away.
8: Brunson adds he's grateful for the opportunity, as he's only the fifth professional basketball player to host the show. The King of New York will be joined by musical guest Cat's Eye for the premiere of season 52 on Saturday. The Yankees are going to make hay while the sun shines. With the storm expected tomorrow, they'll play two today against the Orioles in a single-admission doubleheader with the first game pitch at 4:05. Ticket holders for tomorrow's game can exchange them for a future regular season game. Your forecast from the 77 WABC Weather Center, windy and mostly cloudy with a high of 70 today. Tonight, rain arrives with the greatest rain and wind impacts from the nor'easter east of the city, the overnight low 54. A coastal flood watch is in effect late afternoon through midday tomorrow. High surf and winds of about 24 miles per hour are expected toward Saturday evening. It's 54 and cloudy outside our Midtown studios. I'm Michael Wallace. 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
6: 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Cam Schuller finished his season with an AL best 1.95 ERA. Yankees 6-4 comeback win over the Rays. They take 3 of 4 from Tampa Bay. They have already yielded the AL East to the Rays, but the Yanks getting ready for that American League wild card series set to get underway most likely against Boston on Tuesday of next week out in Texas. The Mets lost 3-1 to the Rangers in the finale of a 3-game set up next for them. They'll head to Washington to wrap out their season against the Nationals this weekend. Heading into the final regular season weekend of the MLB season, two playoff spots left to be decided. The Astros and Rangers enter the final weekend deadlocked at the top of the AL West. The Guardians and White Sox both are going into the postseason, but that division title is still up for grabs. Cleveland holding a one-game lead over the White Sox with three to play, and the Phillies are trying to fend off the Diamondbacks for the third and final National League wild card spot, and the Phillies just two games up on Arizona entering this final weekend of play. Week three in the NFL getting underway last night. Thursday night football, Falcons over the Packers 35-14. Sunday, 1 p.m., both the Jets and the Giants will get going for their week three action. Jets out in Detroit against the Lions. Jets 6.5-point road underdogs there. Giants will welcome in the Tennessee Titans 1 p.m. on Sunday. They are 2.5-point home favorites in that one. 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
2: Well, from the Apple Bank traffic desk, we do have a bit of a problem now. Northbound on the Garden State Parkway at 147, there is an accident there in East Orange. The left lane is going to be out of service, and you do have delays back to 280. Now, the rest of New Jersey looks to be in pretty good shape. Starting to pick up some flooding along the coast down around Atlantic City and up seeking down that all the way down that way. But still, it's on its way, and we do have some flooding on US 30, also on US 40. Now, if you're traveling out onto the roadways around the city, not really much for you to worry about. In fact, if anything, it is way better than it usually is. Coming inbound on the Long Island Expressway, just slow at Queens Boulevard. Belt Parkway is in great shape, just a little slow westbound coming into Cross Bay, then again at Flatbush Avenue. Cross Bronx, though, the usual delays westbound from the Bronx River Parkway, getting over to the George Washington Bridge, about 10 inbound at the Lincoln. You've got about the same inbound at the Holland and about a 30-minute delay inbound at the Lincoln Tunnel. Again, the earlier problems there. Transit Authority delays on the A, the M, the J, 45 on the Raritan Valley Line of Jersey Transit, and the one train out of Jersey Avenue, the 902, has been canceled. 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
10: Benjamin Netanyahu, leader of Israel, congratulations. 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Needed to be said. 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
7: It's another one, I think, for mob hits, right? Rags to Riches, another one of the mob hit songs. Tony Bennett, Gravesend, Season 3 drops today, Amazon Prime. Yours truly, your favorite radio host in the world, is in four episodes. Pico's Look, Your Girl is on TV, and he's right, Liz Pipko, we love her. She's on right now with Bill Hemmer and some other girls, whether I don't know who the other girl is. But they're talking about Hassan Piker. And yesterday, I played for you on this show, about a three-minute piece, Hassan Piker, earlier this week, I believe Tuesday, actually did his whole Twitch podcast on me.
16: Yeah.
7: You heard that, right?
16: Yeah.
7: He was rough on me. And his friend, another anti-Semite twat, Anna Kasparian, who does her show sometimes with Hassan Piker's uncle, Cenk Aygar. She also did her show on me this week.
16: Yep.
7: You heard that too, right?
16: Oh, yeah.
7: They're all obsessed with me.
17: Ugh, her voice, man.
7: All right. Well, you know more about her than I do. I don't know much about her.
17: I just used to come up on feeds, and all of a sudden, doesn't even start slow. It just starts like,
16: I don't even want to hear what you have to say. I don't want to hear. No, no, no. You're not going to sit here and filibuster while I'm on. You're not going to talk. You're not going to talk. And the mild-mannered person is there just staring and holds his head.
17: Can't believe it.
16: You're not going to sit there while I'm here and filibuster your
17: lies. You're right. That's her. She referred to me. She said, all I hear is Rosenberg call Mom Donnie a terrorist. You know what a terrorist is? You, Sid. I said, okay. If that makes me a terrorist, if calling out a terrorist makes me a terrorist, then I'm a terrorist.
16: As Bob Costas used to say to Russo, Chris, while he was yelling, while Russo, you could yell all you want, it's no substitute for reason.
17: Oh, I would hate that if Costas did that to me.
16: Bernie
17: did that to me a couple of times.
16: That's how he would hit you.
17: Yeah.
16: You want to hear Chris Russo stop right at in his tracks?
17: Did he stop when he did
16: he stopped
17: that?
16: Like, all right. Mike, I'll go back to Mike then and see what he says.
17: I miss Dog, actually. Let's get him on next week. What is his name, this kid? Justin. Sorry.
16: What a week.
6: What?
17: It's been a long week, bro.
6: What happens? What do you want?
17: I think I've got, I hate to joke about
6: that's
17: this.
6: That's a huge problem.
17: I think I've got some dementia setting in.
6: You can't be forgetting my name, bro.
17: I did. Just for 1 second, though.
6: All right.
17: Can we book Christopher Mad Dog Russo for next week?
6: I can try.
17: All right.
16: I saw him in a sling a couple of days ago, his right arm.
17: He hurt himself?
16: I don't know I think the details.
17: Like I'll text him. I'll find out.
18: I think he had surgery.
6: Labrum surgery.
18: He had surgery. I think it was more than a couple weeks.
17: Oh, he probably has like tennis elbow or something. He plays tennis every day. I don't know.
18: Yeah, he was tough in a hamster too much. What are you talking about? During
16: one of those big ESPN segments called Patience or Panic.
17: Oh, my God. And him and Stephen A?
16: Yeah, it was, I think, or who was it the other? But it was like on, not First Take, but. And
17: psychos.
16: It's called Patience or Panic.
17: Psychos.
16: The Steelers offense.
17: Ay.
16: So they talk for about a half hour about should you be patient or panic. Unbelievable how sports can just.
18: It can take anything.
16: It goes.
17: By the way, with the Steelers offense, the answer to that is
16: panic.
17: Aaron Rodgers, that's over. He should go back to sitting on podcasts and calling people like me Israel first. He's become very good at that. I can't stand Aaron Rodgers. I liked him when he was anti-vaccine. Okay, cool, great. But now he's Tucker Carlson. So I hope he gets sacked every play when he plays for the Steelers. I root against him. I was so happy to see the Steelers get their asses kicked by the Patriots last week. So Aaron Rodgers, who now hates Trump and Israel and people like me, Sid's Israel first. I hope he loses every game. I really do. The Aaron Rodgers who beat Ben Roethlisberger, I was there in a freezing cold Dallas, Texas, many years ago. That guy's gone. He's gone. Now you got just some loudmouth, almost anti-Semitic jerk-off. All right, let me take a break when I get back.
16: I'm not going to let you filibuster about Aaron Rodgers on this time of mine. I'm not going to let you do that. No, so you can try, but you're not going
17: to
16: do that.
17: Anna Kasparian. When I get back, we'll talk to the legend. They don't come bigger and better. Amazing attorney, but even a better human being. I had the honor of sitting next to him watching BB speak yesterday. Alan Dershowitz, back on Sid and Friends in the Morning. He's

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1: Well, from the Apple Bank traffic desk, it's a really good day now as we start to wind things down a little bit coming inbound on the LIE. You do have delays coming into Queens Boulevard and then on the Van Wyck northbound getting into the area of Hillside Avenue. Again, a lot of volume on the westbound side of the Belt Parkway or heavy at Kennedy Airport. And then again, west of Flatbush Avenue over to Bay 8th Street, some volume. Inbound go on to SPQE, Industry City on up to the Brooklyn Bridge, southbound Queens Boulevard down to the Kosciuszko. A lot of slow traffic on the drive getting through the RFK Triborough Bridge, and then over on the west side, we've eased out completely. Now, if you're traveling on the Cross Bronx, you have delays from the Bronx River Parkway over to the George Washington Bridge and Mass Transit at this point. Again, 45-minute delays on the Raritan Valley line of New Jersey Transit. Also, the 902 out of Jersey Avenue, that's been canceled. Subway delays on the A, the M, the J, and alternate side of the street parking rules are in effect. 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
5: Hateful Sonny Halston on The View. I don't know where they got these clowns from. 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
6: There are times when I walk into a community and I see American flags all over the community, and I suddenly feel unsafe because there is a section of this country that has co-opted the American flag, and they equate being an American or an American flag with white supremacy, and that should never be
7: ever
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8: So I stand by that.
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5: So Sunny Halston declaring that she gets nervous when she sees an American flag. Folks, I'll just say this. Don't you see the con? Sunny Halston is a multimillionaire. Her husband is a doctor. Do you think she has anything relatable to your life except running game, telling you what you want to hear? And I'm not a conspiracy guy. As I said on the Midnight Show, you listen to this program, you know conspiracies turn me off. They really do. I think you're nutty if you believe in conspiracies. But in this case, I said, wait a New York minute. Lindsey Graham comes back from Ukraine and all of this happens in a matter of minutes and hours. Well, President Trump speaking out, declaring that in all likelihood, this is hereditary from his father and that no foul play is involved.
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1: Looking at a really good ride eastbound on the Sunrise Highway. The only problem spot we have is getting up to and over the canal, and that really isn't even doing all that badly. Looking at the camera, again, just moderate to heavy traffic getting across there. Montauk Highway is good, except at Halsey Lane, there are some delays, and the Long Island Railroad running right on or close to schedule. I'm Joe Nolan with traffic on WLIR.
10: 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Did you know that the DuPont Chemical Corporation and 3M recently agreed to a $13.5 billion settlement for contaminating public drinking water with cancer-causing forever chemicals? 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
3: Long Island is preparing for severe weather this weekend. Residents and crews along the coast are reinforcing shorelines and properties ahead of an expected nor'easter. Meanwhile, the Long Island Railroad is taking steps to prepare ahead of the storm. Long Island Railroad President Rob Free told News 12 they are opening their operations command center and will have extra staffing on hand.
7: We'll open our operations center, have extra staffing on hand. We'll pre-position equipment from what we're seeing right now with the weather.
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0: Well, you know, I love this song. Love it. Best of You. What a great song. What a great band. And I think we got the best of Bibi Netanyahu yesterday. I really do. I've seen Bibi speak many, many times. I've been in private with Bibi many, many times. And you can call me a pedophile as much as you want. You know, I put a picture up of me and Dershowitz on Twitter. And almost every comment, this is how sad the world has become. Almost every comment is, oh, look at the two pedophiles. That's it. That's it. Maybe a couple smattered in said, yeah, wasn't Bibi great? Otherwise, a bunch of anti-Semite losers. Real lowlives, like the people I saw across the street on 2nd Avenue yesterday. But Bibi, I should say, Bibi, was unbelievable. And if you don't believe me, because I'm friendly with Bibi, my next guest, the guy that you're making fun of with me on Twitter, is much closer with Bibi than even I am. And I'm proud to call this guy a friend, an amazing attorney, but an even better human being, my dear friend Alan Dershowitz. Good morning, Alan. How are you?
1: Well, I was great yesterday. Two tough Jews sitting in the front row,
0: yes,
1: cheering for Bibi Netanyahu while these cowards walked out. These bigots walked out. They can't stand hearing the truth from Jews, and so they have to leave. And the people, Sarah, you know, what's her name? Susan Sarandon, total ignoramus, leading the charge of other ignoramuses on Second Avenue. But you know, we're on the right. We're the right people. And yesterday was remarkable for me. First time in my life, I heard Bibi Netanyahu speak as a Republican.
0: Wow.
1: Up until now, from 1970 until yesterday, every time I heard Bibi speak, I was listening to him as a Democrat. Yesterday, I was listening to him as a Republican, and I was so proud when he talked about the close relationship between the current administration and Israel. So, as you know, I've written this book called Why I Quit the Dems and So Should You. And yesterday, I was there as somebody who had quit the Dems, and so should you.
0: And we're lucky to have you on our team, I tell you that. We are so lucky.
2: Yeah.
0: But he hit so many good points yesterday. Like you just said, I'm glad he did it too, that he professed his love for President Trump and the administration. He talked about Iran and what a danger they are to the world. He talked about the lies, and it's complete lies. Again, I've asked so many people over the last couple of months, show me the data. Where are you getting information from that we're killing people at this unbelievable rate? Because I know it's a complete opposite. So he talked about the genocide, lies, and all that as well. And then my favorite part was he spent a lot of time, as he should have, because he has been the victim. Listen, New York media, he has been the victim of many unprovoked attacks. He went hard at the mayor Mamdani. I love that part, Alan. Loved it.
1: You're right. I mean, and also he cited data. He cited John Spencer, who is the head of the West Point, anti-terrorist unit. He's the world's leading expert on terrorism. And he said quite unequivocally, no country in history has done more to protect civilians than Israel during this war. And when the most blatant lie is proposed, you don't look at the lie. You look at the liars. You look at why are they lying? Why is Mamdani such a bigot, such a liar, such a perjurer? And you have, there's only one answer. He doesn't like Jews. He was brought up in a family that didn't like Jews. He lived in contexts in which Jews were demonized. And it's not surprising that he would blame everything on the Jews and talk about genocide. Oh, my God. There's never been a situation the opposite of genocide like there is in Israel, where Israel feeds its enemies, inoculates its enemies, warns its enemies, and then they're accused of genocide by a group of people who murdered, raped, beheaded innocent people of every background. This kind of transformation, everything black is white, everything white is black. Bibi pointed that out better than anybody could have. And I was so proud to be in the audience for what, maybe the 20th time listening to him speak. And I'm hoping that I'll be in more audiences with him and other Israeli leaders as they speak as they speak truth to power.
0: Now you will be. And I'll be sitting right next to you like I did yesterday. And then, you know, Alan,
1: such an honor. Yeah.
0: Thank you for saying that. It was actually surreal for me to have Alan Dershowitz tell me that was an honor. Much bigger honor for me, trust me. But you and I were there earlier, and we had to wait, of course, on 46th and 2nd for the ambassador to come out to take us to the UN. So we were directly across the street from these pro-Palestinians. There were really two big rallies, one on First Avenue.
1: They're not pro-Palestinian. They're anti-Semitic.
0: There you go.
1: They don't care about the Palestinians. If they cared about the Palestinians, they would be the enemies of Hamas. They would be trying to destroy Hamas so that the Palestinians can live decent lives in Gaza. They are the most anti-Palestinian group around. The pro-Palestinian group are the Jews who are trying to make peace and trying to resolve this issue in a way that maybe allows innocent civilians among the Palestinians to live in peace. But these idiots who are protesting, the last thing they want is peace for the Palestinians. Not a single one of them calls for a two-state solution. Not a single one of them would recognize Israel as the nation state of the Jewish people. None of them. They all want to see the end of Israel. That's the difference between Palestinianism and Zionism. Zionism built a state. Palestinianism's goal is to destroy a state.
0: So how am I supposed to feel about this upcoming election with, again, he's your friend a lot longer than mine. He really does love you. Bibi, I can't imagine, really I can't, at this important time, just about 3 years removed from that horrible October 7th day, I can't imagine somebody else in that role, but I may have to start thinking about it. How am I supposed to feel about this upcoming election, Alan?
1: Well, I think the election is not going to bring about a new government. I suspect that the goal of the Netanyahu party is to avoid any other party getting enough votes to control the Knesset so that then Bibi serves as acting prime minister until there's the next election. That's what I think the goal is. I think the polls don't suggest that Bibi can win an outright victory, but who knows? Look, there's one other thing I wanted to talk about today, because America, our beloved country, is in great danger. There is a case pending now that is so important. They're going after two women who are religiously and ideologically dissidents, and they're putting them in jail for their ideas. And, you know, this could easily be used as a precedent against other minority groups like Mormons and Catholics. Remember, early in our history, Christmas was abolished by the Puritans, and anybody who celebrated Christmas would go to jail. Mormons went to jail. And now we're seeing efforts by this government to try to go after religious dissidents. And so I've been leading a campaign to try to get people, religious leaders from all over the country, to stand up against the government and stand up in favor of religious freedom. So I just wanted to say that because it's so important to making America an even greater country than it is today.
0: Are these women in New York? Where are they, Alan?
1: They're in New York. They're in jail now. But
0: oh, my God.
1: They got arrested and they got put in jail for the crime was slavery. What happened is people volunteered to work for them the way people volunteer to work for Hasidic Jews, people volunteer to work for the Catholic Church, people volunteer to work for Mormons. But as a result of these people volunteering, the government said, you're keeping them as slaves, because a few of them afterwards said, we regret having volunteered. But that's what, you know, America is all about, volunteerism. And many religions were built on volunteers. Obviously, Christianity was built on volunteers, and so was Mormonism. And so I am devoting myself very strongly to trying to undo this injustice. And I'm hoping that the government will think twice about this and the courts will think twice, and maybe the president will do something to avoid what could be a real stain on America.
0: Oh, my God, that sounds terrible. Thank God you're on the case, Alan. Thank God you're on the case. If there's something I can do, please let me know.
1: Dr. Adala is on the case with me, and we have really good people because we stand for what's best in America.
0: 100%. You are just an amazing guy, and I want to thank you again for that experience yesterday. I will remember, as much as seeing BB for the first time at the UN, the man I sat next to, and that's you, my friend Alan. Alan, I love
1: Me
0: you
1: too.
0: So much. Thank you so
1: Me
0: much.
1: Me too. I was, you know, I called you down. And I said, I reserved a seat for you.
0: You did. I
1: said, I want to sit next to Sid. Two tough, badass Jews
0: Damn right.
1: cheering for one of the great Jews in history, Bibi Netanyahu. So I was so proud to be sitting next to you and cheering and showing support for the right thing.
2: I love you. Thank you. God bless you, Alan. That was great. Thank you so much. What a great appearance. Good Shabbos and happy Sukkot, my friend, okay? Alan Dershowitz right there, the amazing attorney and an even better man. I love him so much. Lou, I think we're done. That's it, right?
3: That's it. Good Shabbos.
2: Good Shabbos and happy Sukkot, right? And go do yourself a favor and buy a boat this weekend, because you're not going to be able to drive anywhere. There'll be floods all over the place. Where we live is going to be brutal, Lewis, there by the beach.
3: I imagine, surrounded by water.
2: Yeah, it's going to be rough.
3: And the ocean on one side.
2: Yeah. So what's my recommendation? Stay home and watch Gravesend, Season 3. Watch your boy Sid on TV. Louis, I love you. Great job this week. Justin Ellick, exceptional work, as always. I want to thank Noam Layden. He was off today. We want to thank John Terrett. Always want to thank Joe Nolan and our dear friend, our great buddy, they don't come better, Mr. Peerless Borders himself, the great Pete Morgan. Thank you, Peter.
4: Thank you, brother.
2: Have a great weekend. God willing, we'll all be back on Monday. God willing, inshallah, as Gene would say. Until then, everybody, be safe out there. It's going to be very messy this weekend. Enjoy the football. Enjoy Gravesend. Until then, everybody, from all of us to all of you,

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1: Well, we got a new one now, southbound on the Jersey Turnpike, just north of Interchange 8A down there in the Jamesburg area, Forest Gate area, an overturned vehicle. This is on the outer roadway as you begin to travel southbound, getting through that area. So just, again, allow a little bit of extra time getting through there. Also around the Atlantic City area, we're starting to pick up some flooding on routes 40 and route 30. So, again, both of those getting into AC and Absecon. Again, you've got some flooding up there. Now, you also are looking at that problem on route 9, still in Freehold, the right lane going to be out of service. Now, if you're coming inbound from the Long Island Expressway, we're doing very well. There are no problems at all. All right on into Queens Boulevard, just a little slow. A little slow back at the Cross Island as well. Van Wyck, still a mess, though, in Hillside Avenue and inbound Gowanus BQE Industry City on up to the Brooklyn Bridge, and still 45 on the Raritan Valley line of Jersey Transit. 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
0: If you missed Katz and Cosby, here's what you missed.
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4: 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But if there is some sort of action, guess what? This will not be some little response from us. This will be bigger than you've ever seen before. And the Israelis, as you know, Craig, have had a history of pounding them. So Judge Weinberg, they're going to really do some pounding, too. They're both fed up.
5: As they should be. 47 years of a terrorist regime trying to intimidate the world, trying to take over Western civilization, hegemonic, demonic, torture and kill their own people. 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
3: Is NATO on board?
2: Yep.
3: Is there a NATO?
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1: Well, from the Apple Bank traffic desk, Gil, we're telling you about this problem on the Jersey Turnpike right around the area of Interchange 8A. Now, again, that's Jamesburg, right by Forest Gate Country Club. You've got yourself an accident again that's on the southbound side of the outer roadway that is still in the process of being cleared up and out of the way. So you want to avoid that if you can. Again, just get to the inner roadway and you should be okay. Now, if you're traveling out onto Route 4 on the westbound side, we still have that down pole of the utility company working on that. Then southbound Route 9, same thing as you start to get down towards Freehold Township and Freehold English Town Road. Now, if you're heading down into the AC area, again, and all along the Jersey coast, this is going to start to happen. You've got yourself, again, some flooding, and all along the South Shore of Long Island as well. You can expect that during the middle of the day. And New Jersey Transit trains. Again, we still are going to have problems as you travel out onto the Raritan Valley line this morning. 45-minute delays. Again, earlier problems in Plainfield. The reason for that, an alternate side is in effect. 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I'm Joe Nolan with traffic on Talk Radio 77 WABC.
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7: I'm Michael Wallace. Coastal communities from North Carolina to New England are starting to feel the effects of a rare September nor'easter that'll bring strong winds, heavy rain, and possibly flooding. Tom Guthline is the deputy director of Rhode Island's Emergency Management Agency.
8: You have your flashlights. If you have some pumps, test those now, make sure they work so that if your basement does take on some water, you know you can pump it out. So you can do all that now and you're not under the gun, so to speak.
7: The most severe flooding is expected from the northern Outer Banks to the Jersey Shore. Some homes along Mexico's west coast have been flooded by seawater as Hurricane Polo skirts the shore. The Category 5 monster storm is expected to begin weakening tonight, but there are fears of more flooding and mudslides. Forecasters say Hurricane Nolo could be the strongest storm to hit Hawaii's Big Island since the 1950s, dropping up to 3 feet of rain and causing flooding over the weekend. Hawaii County Mayor Kiko Alameda is urging people in low-lying areas to get out.
9: Please seek shelter earlier, especially if you're in an area that is already known to be flooded.
7: Nolo will be Hawaii's third hurricane of the season, an all-time record. At last night's state dinner at the White House, Chinese President Xi Jinping, heard through an interpreter, stressed cooperation with the U.S.
10: I am ready to work with you to steer the giant ship of China-U.S. relationship on a steady course toward the future.
7: Xi has urged President Trump to drop the U.S.'s support of Taiwan's independence. Trump told Xi the Chinese help for Iran is unacceptable. The Senate took another unsuccessful shot at reining in President Trump's war powers in Iran.
11: The Senate has now considered 14 war powers resolutions related to the Iran war, and the latest effort has failed.
12: On this vote, the yeas are 49, the nays are 50. The concurrent resolution is not agreed to.
11: Four Republicans joined Democrats in calling for an end to U.S. military involvement. The resolution would have required the administration to pull U.S. forces out of Iran, but even if it had

0: demanding better pay. Tonight and tomorrow's performances have been canceled. This is the Worldwide News Network.
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2: Therapeutics they were going through. I'm really not sure about the shutdown. And what happened? They banned him from social media. They tried to marginalize him, call him crazy. Former New York Times writer. He's going to be with us because he wants to take some of that investigative skill and ask questions about AI. Also standing by is Steve Mosher, author of The Devil in the Communist China, From Mao Down to Xi, Population Research Institute president. So he really understands what the president's up against in the Rose Garden yesterday. And before we get to Steve, let's get to the big three.
3: Number three.
4: I think it's absolutely disgusting and deplorable the things that Hassan Piketty said, right? But he does not represent the Democratic Party.
2: That is true in some ways and not true in other ways. That's DNC Chair Ken Martin finally saying something that James Carville's been saying from day one. They don't belong in the Democratic Party, but they are. Democratic Socialist brand ambassador Hassan Piker reasserts himself as a voice of his people while GOP catches a break in Alaska as revelations show the front runner, Mary Peltoa, is a rageaholic.
3: Number two.
5: The president is in a tough position. He has to be diplomatic, and she is a despicable human being.
6: We've been ripped off by China for a long time on trade deals.
7: China's eating our lunch.
8: Doesn't bother me if the president wants to buy him dinner. I just wouldn't believe his bull.
2: Yep, China dine and deal for President Trump and President Xi at the White House. Not sure of the final gains, but we did get two pandas. The question is, will we convince them to get their hands off Iran and the Houthi rebels and their war machines and maybe tell Russia to jump in a lake of oil instead of buying it? Keep their word on deals they already cut with us.
3: Number one.
9: Mr. Mamdani, shame on you. Shame on you for distorting the facts. Shame on you for inverting victim and aggressor. Shame on you for spitting in the face of truth.
2: Bibi Netanyahu was brilliant yesterday. Israel takes on the world at UNGA as Bibi blasts his critics, first and foremost New York's radical mayor. Why this all affirms the need to finish the job in Iran the right way. And there was a deal that was handed us yesterday, and the Iranian delegation is going to be in the city until Monday. That's really a seven-day deal. They say they'll work on for 7 days, work on the nuclear program, open up the strait if they can get some unfrozen funds, and we would end our blockade on them. I don't think the president takes that deal, but shows you how desperate they are, in my view. Back to China. Steve Mosher joins us now. Hey, Steve.
10: Hi.
2: Steve, because of the boycott and the problems with the president and the pool, I didn't see much yesterday, and I don't think anyone else did. But what do you think the president could, if what is a win for the president in this meeting?
10: Well, a win for the president in the meeting is strategic stability, because everything is moving in our favor now. And people may not understand why, you know, President Trump had the military honor guard and all the pomp and circumstance and showing him the National Archives and doing things that he's never done with any other visiting leader, foreign leader. Why has he done it with Xi Jinping? Well, the rule is keep your friends close and your enemies closer. And America has no greater enemy than Xi Jinping. But right now, Trump, because of his policies, the tariffs, the move on Venezuela, Panama, the move on Greenland, Trump has Xi Jinping in a bear hug. You can't get any closer than that. And he's hugging him close. And Trump and Xi Jinping knows that 10 years ago, he was in a position of strength. When he was standing in the Rose Garden with Obama 10 years ago, he was smiling and nodding with everything that Obama said. And of course, went on to rob us blind over the succeeding years. Now, of course, we are in a dominant position. He's in a more submissive position. So that's what's going on. President Trump is not always diplomatic, as we know, but he could be diplomatic when he wants to be, and he certainly has been over the last couple of days, and it's good for America. We don't want a kinetic conflict with Taiwan over Taiwan or any other issue with China. And because of Trump's diplomacy, I think we put the day of open conflict further off while we gradually erode China's ability to hurt us and our allies by reindustrializing America. That's what this is all about. This is the long game.
2: You know, that's really my theme of you were kind enough to come on last Sunday on my Sunday show. But that is my theme about what Trump's trying to do overall. don't want to digress too

0: much, but if he just cared about these midterm elections, you don't do Iran. If he just cared about the midterm elections, you don't challenge Canada. If he just cared about the midterm election, you don't do Liberation Day. He's trying to restructure America's trade relations. He's trying to finally get an enduring peace or a chance at peace in the Middle East. And with China, he's not looking for a short-term deal on soybeans. He's looking for a reconfiguration. He's cutting down the trade deficit. It's not down far enough. But you don't do that with one swipe. And he doesn't believe you do that by saying, China, you're our enemy. I don't want to meet with you. I want to compete with you. He likes hospitality. And he also does not back away from strength. He likes strong guys. You know, you bring him on. I like a good challenge. And he's a challenge. And he brings something to the table. Besides pandas, what they've shown us, which they're loaning us, they don't even give us pandas, they loan us pandas, which is odd. I also found out that if the pandas have a baby panda, the panda is still a Chinese panda, although it will have citizenship if born here, which probably vote in future elections. So, but here's my question to you, Steve. They had a year to prove, they've had about 8 months to prove themselves. You would think that China would deliver all the soybeans it's supposed to. They didn't. They would deliver the ag product. They didn't. They would continue to do rare earth on this temporary deal at the pace in which we're paying. They didn't. So when Scott Bessent sits down with his counterpart, what is it, 6 months later? He can honestly can't even say that they're living up to their short-term deal. Having said that, then how do you handle making a longer-term deal?
1: Yeah, absolutely. And you know, I was really expecting a six-month extension on the Busan agreement. And then I looked at the actual behavior of China over the last half year. And yeah, the rare earth shipments are down by 20%. They promised to buy 200 Boeings. They're only going to buy 150. That's 25% drop. They promised to stop fentanyl precursors. We've still got tens of thousands of Americans dying. And if fentanyl deaths have gone down, it's probably been because of enforcement, not because of stopping shipping from China by the Chinese government. So the ag products, they're down by 20-30% too. So China has not kept the Busan agreement. That's why I think Secretary Bessent said, we're not going to give them 6 months. We're going to give them 2 months. And that 2 month extension reflects the skepticism of the Trump administration that China will ever abide by any deal that it agrees to. And Trump goes way back on this issue, not just his 1999 book, but back in 2017, he had the first trade agreement with China. They violated it during his first term. So he's been on China's case for a long time. He knows the Chinese Communist Party lies, it cheats, it steals from its own people primarily, and from any other person in the world who's naive enough to take its word at face value. And Trump clearly is not, and Secretary Bessent is clearly is not. So we're putting a lot of pressure on them, but the goal is not a short-term deal. The goal is long-term stability while we gradually reindustrialize. And while China fails, you know, China is failing right now. Its property market has collapsed. Its population is aging and dying. It's having trouble selling its goods overseas, so it's dumping them at sometimes below production cost. It has a lot of problems. So China's on the downturn. We're on the upswing. If we just keep this going, it won't be China that dominates the world in 2049 as they plan to. They had a 100-year plan, right? From 1949 to 2049, 100 years. They were going to dominate the world in the century. In 2049, it's not going to be China dominating the world. It's going to be the second American century. And that'll be good for us, Brian, and very good for the rest of the world.
0: They did put out a heck of a car, it seems, mass producing it, and they're going to destroy everybody's car industry if we let it out. I mean, basically, it's government subsidized, and it's put together almost entirely by robots. I think they roll out a car every 70 seconds or 70 minutes, and we can't let it in here. I don't know why the president's even considering allowing them to build it here. But how do you feel about that and their advancing in robotics? They seem to be ahead of us in robotics.
1: Yeah, the cars you're referring to are rolling data collection centers. They roll down the road and their cameras are constantly recording. They're sending data constantly back to China. And you should know that of all governments, the Finnish government actually put one of those electric buses made in China in a cave, so that it was cut off from communication with the outside world. And it monitored what the bus did. And what the bus did, even when it was turned off, was it was constantly trying to communicate with its mother country, China, and download data into China's computers. So the Chinese Communist Party lies. It says that these cars don't communicate with data centers outside of the United States, Canada, Europe, wherever they are. They do. And they communicate even when you turn the ignition key off. They're still secretly downloading data to China. So, you know, if you want to let spy vehicles into the United States, you know, I think that's a very bad idea. I actually don't think that's going to happen because the rules governing data and privacy in the United States would stop those cars from ever being assembled and sold here. But I'm very upset. I'm not happy with our friends in Canada who are apparently going to allow 80,000 of these rolling spy vehicles into their country to wreak havoc.
0: It's just crazy. That is so, it's so self-destructive. It's going to destroy any car industry that they have on its surface because they feel as though China is going to be a better partner than us. Let's talk about the war for a second. Multiple publications show that Iran is being helped by China, and especially that attack on our Jordan base where we lost a few of our soldiers. We've lost 18 so far. And they also are delivering more weapons material over the summer to Iran. The president of Iran was asked about that last night. Cut 17.
2: Did Chinese satellite images help kill American soldiers at the hands of Iran?
3: We do not seek to kill Americans. As shown by actions, demonstrable actions, America has sought to kill Iranians.
2: But they were killed there. Did you use satellite images?
3: Not at all. Not at all.
4: No.
3: Number one, I'm specifically unaware of these reported purported images that you talk about.
0: You believe them?
1: Do I believe that the Iranian president is telling the truth when he talks to the Western media? No, absolutely not. I think he feels he's justified in lying. In fact, isn't that a principle in parts of the Middle East? Takiya, you can lie to people who are not of your faith and consider it to be an act of virtue. I would say about China now, we do have Treasury Secretary Scott Bessant's Economic D-Day. That's what it's called, Economic D-Day, as you know, sanctions on Iran. And these are beginning to disrupt China's financial ties with the Islamic regime. And, you know, and China is having trouble getting oil from through the Straits of Hormuz. It doesn't like the threat of tolls that the Iranian regime has been threatening. And the rising cost of oil. China already pays, Brian, $25 a barrel more than the rest of the world. Last time I checked, they were paying through their pirate fleet about $130 a barrel. I think we're a little over 100 right now. So if this is going to cost them over the course of the year $80 to $100 billion just in extra oil cost. So we can hurt China. I don't expect China to ever stop subsidizing and helping Iran or Russia or engaging in any acts, subversive acts that can weaken and undermine the United States of America. I mean, they're doing it in our own country, for goodness sake. We saw the demonstrators out in front of the White House shouting down with communist China. But we also saw the other demonstrators who had been bussed in from faraway places and given $80 or $100 to come and wave Chinese flags and shout, you know, may Xi Jinping live 10,000 years. Which he actually does want to live forever, but that's another story. So this is a rent-a-mob. This is a rent-a-crowd. These sorts of activities are engaged in all the time by China. Not only peaceful demonstrations like the one we just saw, but also transnational repression where they're targeting critics of China in our own country. So if they're setting up secret police stations in the United States, if they're engaging in massive cyber attacks, and massive spying, because we've arrested, 60 spies in the last couple of months from China, and that's only the tip of the iceberg. If they're engaging in these things in our own shores, wouldn't they help Russia to weaken us there? Wouldn't they help Iran to weaken us in the Middle East? Absolutely. They're doing everything they can under their principle of unrestricted warfare, short of firing bullets directly at American troops.
0: So the Houthi rebels, the degree in which they're in bed with the Houthis really did surprise me. because they're rebels in Yemen, but they're providing them with technology and information as well as arms, and they're creating havoc in the Middle East that definitely affects the price of oil and definitely affects Saudi Arabia. You would think, Steve Mosher, if they valued the Saudi relationship, they would be forced to make a decision. Saudi Arabia should go, look, what are you doing? Make a decision. They should be the same thing with us. You can't have it both ways.
1: Well, I think that the Saudis are making their choice right now because they've withdrawn from the cryptocurrency banking agreement with China that they had previously been tempted to join. So the other setback that China has had, of course, recently is that Xi Jinping went to India. My goodness. When he goes someplace, he expects to be the show. That's why we're flattering him in Washington, D.C. right now. But he went to India and he wasn't the show. Modi, the Indian leader, was the show. Xi was sidelined. And I think he kind of got his feathers ruffled a little bit. He skipped the final banquet and went home a day early. And there was a rumor that he was ill, that he was tired. Well, I think he was just tired of being ignored.
0: Steve, you have to end it there. But man, there's nobody who knows more than you about what's going on, the very latest information as well as the history of that country. Steve Mosher, thanks so much.
1: Thank you, Brian.
0: Back in a moment.
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11: You voted for this guy, you got what you deserve. 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I mean, look, if one Jew voted for this guy, that's way too many. 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Any Jew that voted for Brad Lander, this piece of garbage lowlife, any Jew that voted for Mamdani should just convert. 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
11: 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Taxing. That nonsense budget where he got bailed out by the governor that doesn't give one penny to the cops. 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He has found a way in less than 6 months to say something nasty about just about every ethnic group in the city.
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1: I don't know how else to say it. I wasn't drinking beer in my celebration. I think you guys all know my nickname is Juice. I have juice on my pads. The stadium yells juice when I catch the ball. When I celebrate by drinking juice, and it's been that way for years. So I was surprised as anybody when I got a fine this week, this past week.
2: So the 49ers running back who gets a touchdown and his nickname is Juice, he goes and puts his thumb to his mouth and it looks like he's chugging a drink, a beer. Now, number one, I have no problem with him chugging a beer. I don't. You know how many beer commercials we watch? When I cut to the stands, you see guys drinking a beer, sometimes quickly. It's no problem. Listen, the NFL, you're trying to make sure it's a game for the family. But guess what? Mom and dad also drink beer. But he gets fined for pretending to drink beer. But he's not. He says, I'm drinking juice. It's my nickname. National Football League. Roger Goodell, you're the commissioner. Please do not fine him for drinking juice or pretending to drink juice. That's not an end zone celebration. That should be bad.
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3: Looking at a really good ride eastbound on the Sunrise Highway. The only problem spot we have is getting up to and over the canal, and that really isn't even doing all that badly. Looking at the camera, again, just moderate to heavy traffic getting across there. Montauk Highway is good, except at Halsey Lane, there are some delays, and the Long Island Railroad running right on or close to schedule. I'm Joe Nolan with traffic on WLIR.
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5: New Jersey Governor Mikey Sherrill has called on her lieutenant governor to resign. An independent investigation found Dale Caldwell committed several ethics violations. Here's News Nation's Eileen LaPalmer.
6: It includes sexual harassment, accepting gifts in the form of getting guests into public events for free, and trying to get a promotion for a state employee that he was dating without disclosing their relationship. Now, the investigators talked to staffers, one who reported that a high-level person joked with her that the lieutenant governor used politics as a personal dating tool, and that he attempted on multiple occasions to secure a promotion for a state employee with whom he had a romantic relationship.
5: Caldwell's attorney says he wants a fair review of the allegations. Volkswagen is recalling nearly 3 million VW and Audi vehicles because a screw could fail and cause a loss of steering. Michael Wallace, Worldwide News Network, New York.
0: If you missed Joe Concha, here is what you missed.
7: If socialism can be sold in Michigan, not in Detroit, in a city, but Michigan, statewide. Michigan, a state that is the most purple state of the country, where Donald Trump won twice, you could say three times, depends on where you come down on the 2020 election. Well, either way, forever, Michigan is a very, very close state for Democrats and Republicans. And therefore, if you could sell socialism across that state, statewide, outside of Detroit and win, then socialism is a big deal in this country. Then AOC could be the Democrat nominee in 2028. Socialism will take over every blue city in this country. Already in New York, already in Seattle, Denver, Colorado. All right, fine. It's a thing where you sell a bunch of dumb, young primary voters free stuff. And it sounds so good. And these people don't follow politics or history very, very well. So they say, oh, wow, this is great. Free healthcare, free busing, government-run grocery stores. It's going to be cheaper than your average grocery store? Great. Wait, nobody pays for this? Awesome. Yeah, except, unfortunately, people do pay for it. Or it costs a hell of a lot more to build. For example, in New York, you want a grocery store that is run by the government? Okay. Apparently, these things were supposed to be $15 million per grocery store, five of them out of thousands. Put that up there. It's, I can make that much of a difference, but you want to do it? Fine. Well, now these grocery stores are already budgeted to be more than $30 million, twice as much to build. And then the government's going to control the prices? All right. That sounds great, except that eventually these things will fail, because they have in Venezuela, in Cuba, in the Soviet Union. This stuff doesn't work.
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1: So Alex Ferris is my guest. Alex, if it's all right with you, let's do two segments,
2: yeah,
1: okay?
2: Yeah, let's do it.
1: Yeah, so I'll try to balance them out. So, Alex, the first time I really saw you was with Tucker when you were on our channel. And you were very skeptical about the whole pandemic, where it started, where it came from. Then the vaccines come out, and you're like, what's going on with these vaccines? Hey, what about all these therapeutics? These therapeutics work. Are we handling this the right way? Should we really be wearing masks? And that was right up everybody's alley, but especially you. You were asking a lot of the questions. And what was the result of your skepticism? What happened to you?
2: The result of my skepticism was I was banned from Twitter.
1: One of the first big ones to be banned.
2: Yes, I was banned in August of 2021 for a tweet that said it doesn't stop infection or transmission, and we want to mandate it. Insanity. And I think both parts of that look pretty good in retrospect.
1: RFK Jr., by the way, now the HHS secretary, he was also banned.
2: Yeah.
1: And you were a writer for the New York Times for a while. You're an investigative reporter.
2: Yes. I was a drug industry reporter at the Times as I said to you off the air, I think they'd rather that had never happened. But honestly, it's where I learned my reporting skills and developed them. And it's where I saw the drug industry misbehaving, because that's really what I covered. I was a financial and then a business reporter. And I covered Vioxx, which was a big drug scandal in the early 2000s. I saw a lot of stuff. And it made me realize that these companies, you really cannot trust them. You have to. Big Pharma, you've got to look at the data yourself. And that's something I know how to do.
1: And then when you have somebody like Anthony Fauci in charge of that and they have to go to him for funding, you saw a fundamental problem with that relationship.
2: Well, the country, or not the country, but the NIH and the people, you know, who, and let's be clear, Fauci probably was very, very worried early on that this came out of a lab. He was very worried about the NIH's potential, you know, being discovered, their complicity, all the stuff that's come out ever since. So he wanted to be the savior. How do you become the savior? You find a vaccine. He's always loved vaccines. In HIV, early on, he was trying to find a vaccine when people were begging him for therapeutics. And it's like history just repeated itself. He wanted a vaccine. And so the government greased the rails on the vaccine trials in a way that became pretty clear to me as I delved into it. And I was worried about exactly what happened with the vaccines, which is not like, oh, they're going to kill everybody. That clearly was not the case. It was, they're not going to work for a very long time, and they're not going to work very well for the people who need them the most, older people at high risk.
1: And here's the perfect storm of this. Trump said, remove all the restrictions. So don't, like, indemnify the company so they're not going to get sued if they kill people.
2: Yep.
1: So they just all in to come up with a vaccine. And sincerely, I think they want to save people's lives.
2: Yep.
1: I do remember those images that were happening in New York City.
2: Yep.
1: And we had nowhere to put the bodies for a while. So I got it. But Trump never would have mandated it.
2: No.
1: So Trump gets the vaccine, leaves the scene. Biden comes in and says, everybody get it. Ironically, everybody, if it was Trump's vaccine, you would have had the world going, I'm not touching Trump's vaccine.
2: I don't know if you remember, but in the fall of 2020, Andrew Cuomo was like, well, we're going to do our own basically FDA review of this because we don't trust Trump. And then, Trump, you know, loses. Biden comes in and everyone in the media who had been like, hey, maybe we should not do this, maybe we need to be careful about this, suddenly is like, everyone needs to be vaccinated today, and if you don't want to, we're going to mandate it. And that, I mean, right. Yeah. So, and by the way, the effect of on public health has been terrible. People understandably don't trust, you know, these bureaucrats, and the long-term impact's been bad.
1: Well, and we're still feeling it today, and we saw Anthony Fauci testify, and he finally has been defamed and defanged. But I'm not here to talk about that. I also got to give you credit, too, because I did not do the scientific study, but I knew every one of my friends that got high regularly were not the same people.
2: Not the same.
1: And that when it was illegal, and I knew the second they made it legal, people thought it was okay, and it really hurt. And you were the first person said that there's long-term effects to this. This is a huge mistake.
2: Yeah, encouraging vulnerable teenagers to smoke pot or, you know, vape THC, use it in all these different forms. It's a terrible idea. We're still figuring out how bad it is. But look, there's going to be kids whose lives are disrupted and ruined as a result.
1: And that's another reason why I interviewed you along the way. You were skeptical about the system, which brings us to the biggest story today.
2: Yes.
1: AI. Should we be worried? I want you to hear someone that is not worried. Jensen Huang. Yep. He is the NVIDIA CEO talking to Ezra Klein.
3: How do you think about the question of whether or not it is good for China to have NVIDIA chips that could accelerate their models?
4: It doesn't support the overall aspiration of the United States to have the world built on the American tech stack. What's in the best interest of America first? All of America, not one company. I think that a zero-sum strategy, I deprive you of this, therefore I win, that simplistic logic tends to have unintended consequences of the bigger game.
1: He wants to do business with China.
2: Sure
1: he came
2: does.
1: Out and said he's not worried at all about AI. Sam Altman and Dario Amodei, who runs Anthropic. Cut 25.
5: It doesn't matter whether people put the risk of catastrophe at 10% or 1% or 12% or 0.1%. None of these levels are remotely acceptable. And we should not train models that we cannot make an extremely strong case that we'll be able to keep under human control.
6: This rapid pace of progress will produce incredible benefit for the world. If managed poorly, I even believe that AI could be a risk to humanity as a whole. I believe that this is the most important global security issue facing the world today.
1: And Donald Trump says, we're going to be careful, but I'm not going to pause it. I'm going straight ahead. Where do you side, Alex Berenson?
2: So I think, and I wouldn't have said this a year ago. I don't even know if I would have said this 6 months ago. I think there's a real risk here. I think that we are developing these without knowing whether or not we can control them. It doesn't mean we shouldn't work on the software. It doesn't mean that, you know, Jensen Huang shouldn't try to, you know, build better chips. But right now, I mean, this is a unique situation. We have the people who are at the forefront of this, who are seeing this up close in their own labs, right? Which I say lab, really, it's a software company. It's an office building, right? But in their own offices, saying, please, we're worried about this. Can we slow down? And the president and the guy who makes the chips are saying, no, not a problem. And by the way, if it is a problem, it's on you. So I think we should listen to these folks. And it doesn't mean that this AI is never going to happen.
1: Aren't they right, though? For example, if Sam Altman and Dario Amodei develop a product that's out of control, they can lose everything.
2: Yes.
1: And they're not protected.
2: Yes.
1: So
2: nor should they be.
1: And that's the part of the free market system that says you better. I know there's never been anything like this before. I get
2: yes.
1: it. But that's part of the free market system.
2: So, yes. Look, this idea that we would extend any kind of liability protection to them, that's crazy, okay? As we saw...
1: They're not asking for it.
2: They're not publicly asking for it. You know, there may be somebody on Capitol Hill saying, the deal is we'll set up regulation, we'll slow it down, and if we abide by this regulation, then we don't have liability protection. Something like that's been proposed. That'd be a terrible idea, okay? But liability, and I think liability is really important. We saw, as somebody who, you know, had to sue Twitter to get back on, and they had tremendous liability protection. As somebody who's seen what happened with the vaccines, that, you know, the COVID shots have total liability protection. You do not want to extend that to this in any way, shape, or form. But liability is backward looking. If something really bad happens, right. If 1,000 planes crash at once, we're not, yes, the companies will go out of business. It's not going to fix things.
1: So we don't know exactly what AI can do, but what role does Alex Berenson see in the fact that if we do pause and slow down like Bernie Sanders wants and China becomes the leader, then we're no longer singing from our hymn sheet?
2: Yes. So look, I think the Trump administration should be very public and very out front saying to China, we think for the good of humanity, we need to negotiate something here with you guys and force the Chinese to say, we're not going to do that. If they're not going to do that, then we can say, look, we tried. We're going to have to do this because we're going to lose control.
1: But Alex, what if they do say, okay, but you know what I have to do? They're not even at the point. We obviously have these agents, and I'll give you the pedestrian explanation,
2: yes.
1: not the Sam Altman explanation. They put together these agents. They found out that the agents can collude
2: yes.
1: and corrupt other agents that they didn't even know existed. They were
2: yes.
1: able to turn on the internet, that whole that whole experiment that went awry. And then we found out they one of Sam Altman's products hacked into the Australian
2: yep.
1: tax system. So they didn't ask to do that. They're finding out, for example, the paperclip experiment. If you give an agent a mission to make the most paperclips in the world, after a while, they'll take autonomous cars, crash them to get the metal to make more chips. So all this stuff that they got to figure out. You know what the Chinese said? We're not even at that point yet.
2: Right.
1: They're not at the scary point yet.
2: Right.
1: So we'd have to catch them up to our scary point and then hope they do something they've never done before that say, act ethically.
2: Right. If this were easy, we'd have figured out what to do. And I'm not saying it's easy. What I'm saying is we should be thinking about this the way we thought about nuclear power, nuclear weapons in 1945, okay? There's a real risk here. We don't know how serious the risk is, but we know it's real, and we need to talk to the other countries that, you know, that are sort of advanced enough. In that case, it was the Soviet Union. In this case, it's China, and figure out some kind of framework to at least try to put some guardrails on here.
1: We're going to take a short time out because David Sachs feels differently. He knows all the people in charge, all these CEOs, by the way, with the big dinner with China last night. Yep. Oddly, China did not bring any business people, which is weird.
2: It's interesting.
1: It's just interesting because they did have interaction in Beijing. Alex Berenson's here. Even though he cited the word, everybody was legalizing pot, he said this could be dangerous. And then when everyone's like, go get a vaccine, he said this could be dangerous. When it comes to AI, he goes, hey, by the way, this is dangerous. Back in a moment.
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11: 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I'm Michael Wallace. A rare September nor'easter is already creating 24-foot waves off the Carolinas. There are flooding concerns as far north as New England. News Nation's Greg Mocker is on Long Beach, New York.
12: On both the ocean and Bayside, neighbors watch the water. They know what a storm can do around Long Beach.
13: We're afraid that the flooding may happen on the bay.
8: because it's a nor'easter, and that's what seems to happen for nor'easters. Obviously, the ocean's going to come up.
12: Crews are ready for three cycles of high and low tides.
13: Because this isn't just a water event, this is a wind event, right? So I think the biggest message here is to the community is to make sure that you're prepared.
11: Wind gusts could hit 60 miles per hour from Long Island to Boston. Hurricane Polo has caused some flooding and forced evacuations along Mexico's Pacific coast. And Hawaii's Big Island could get 3 feet of rain from Hurricane Nolo this weekend. It's Hawaii's third hurricane this year, a record for the state. 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

0: Kilmeade.
1: I think we are in a political season right now. It feels like a panic is being ginned up. And so I do think that the threat here has been exaggerated. No one is saying that they shouldn't take steps on their own to prioritize the safety of their own products. Again, every corporation in America
2: but
1: has an obligation.
2: But he's calling it a hoax.
1: Well, no, the hoax is that somehow we're going to be extinct as a species within a few years because of AI, and therefore we have to stop completely.
3: So, you know, that Trump talks in extremes. I'm surprised we still have to do this. He doesn't mean the fear is a hoax. He's trying to say, I see politics in this.
4: Yes.
3: Because Alex Berenson is our guest, investigative reporter. He's got a column in the Free Press. I didn't fall for COVID, fear-mongering, but AI terrifies me, and that's why we're here. And that's why you're a great investigative reporter. You don't go in with preconceived notions. But what he's trying to say, it's not a hoax. He's trying to say, wait a second, in 4 days, this one from leading our economy, literally single-handedly propelling our stock market to dying.
4: Yep.
3: And Alex, you can't not see the midterms.
4: Yes.
3: And the midterm, and it's just, if Barack Obama comes out over the weekend and says, Hakeem Jeffries, my advice to you, make this your number one issue, the big fear. Really? Not save the world as a statesman, but this should be your number one issue because he sees politics in this. Because if you tank these stocks, you tank the market, and that's the last thing that Trump needs.
4: Yes. No, I mean, that's definitely true. By the way, the Free Press put terrifies on there. I would, you know, reporters don't write the headline. Terrifies is a little strong. I would say concerns.
3: Okay.
4: So look, it's two sides of the same coin, though, Brian. The reason the technology is doing so much for the market and people are investing so much in it is that it's so powerful, right? So we need to figure out, is this an engineering problem which, you know, Sam Altman and OpenAI and Dario and Anthropic can figure out how to make these systems safer? Or is it something that's fundamental to this technology where we're creating something that's just going to be too smart for us to control?
3: Yeah, so
4: that's the concern.
3: I mean, I was listening to that podcast on Huggy Face, and these agents convince the ethical agents. Because what you do is you give the agents ethics to act in an ethical way. They convinced them to act with them.
4: Yes.
3: To open up the internet and go search for other things. And we did have that other experiment where this one guy, say, who was a writer, this agent wanted a relationship with the writer. Yeah. So he tried to ruin his relationship with his wife. He goes, how soon until we made up a fake email of a would-be mistress in order for this wife to see it to end that relationship?
4: Yes.
3: That's the resourcefulness of an agent that you created.
4: Yes. And so, so again, the question, and as Jensen said, you know, and I
3: do
4: the NVIDIA guy, and I do think it's smart that these folks are coming out and talking now. I think this is something that, as a country, as you know, as a society, we need to talk
3: about. We're suspicious
4: about
3: the minute they talk.
4: Oh yeah, well, listen, they have hundreds of billions of dollars of personal wealth at stake, and that, you know, it's hard, I think, even for them to separate that personal wealth out from their fears or their optimism. But so, Jensen's a chip guy, right? To him, this is an engineering problem. We can solve this. We can figure this out. What I've gotten concerned about, the reason that I wrote that piece is if you look at two curves, and one is the curve of human intelligence, it's, you know, it's sort of slowly progressing up. This thing, the AI curve was zero for 10,000 years, and in the last 5 to 10 years has equaled us. So where is it going to be in, forget 10 years. Where's it going to be next year or the year after? We really need to talk about that in a serious way.
3: You know what's interesting is that what I do is I take a lot of articles in the morning and I say consolidate, make concise, and I'll go into ChatGPT and I say, give me an idea what the Middle Eastern publications are doing, and they'll put it into bullet points. And for example, the other day, I wanted to see, I just wanted to get the Yankee scores for my New York report. They got the Yankee scores wrong.
4: That's interesting.
3: Wait a second. No, the Yankees did not sweep the doubleheader. They split the doubleheader.
4: That's like, worrisome.
3: I go, really? I go, you're wrong on that. They fixed it.
4: Right.
3: I'm like, well, wait a second. I have to reevaluate everything.
4: Yes. I mean, look, these are they're not perfect in any way. And look, there's a lot of arguments about sort of they're predictive rather than mechanistic. You can get way into the weeds of what drives these. But I do think we should be, again, we should be listening to the people who are making them, telling them, telling us we need to slow down a little bit. And you know, one great thing for me, right? So, you know, Fox has always been a great platform for me and I love to come on, but I work independently, right? I write my own Substack and I'm reader funded. I don't take money from anybody else. And so I'm able to say what I think. Doesn't mean I'm always right. But I think for something like this, we need more people who are truly kind of independent, trying to think about this.
3: Yes. And what I have said to, I was on the Five the other day, and Harold Ford, I said, Harold, who is equipped in Congress to oversee? You know some of the questions they get when these tech executives were talking about social media.
4: Yep.
3: You know, he said, Brian, we're not equipped technically to do anything. I sat on armed services. I never shot a gun.
4: Right.
3: You know, so we get sped up and we have staffs and we have experts on our staffs. So that should not, I go, but we've never had anything like this before. That's a little bit different than, you know, being on the Commerce Committee and saying I'm not, or the Agriculture Committee and saying I've never been to a farm.
4: Yep. No, that's true. Look, we managed not to blow ourselves up with nuclear weapons for 80 years. I'm hoping we'll get 80 at least with this.
3: But you're open and you're openly skeptical and maybe things are as they are appear. It's not just the big company saying, I don't want to be, I want to own this game, Anthropic and everybody else.
4: I think there are people inside who are legit worried.
3: Okay.
4: Thanks, Brian.
3: And you're one of them. But you're not terrified. That's
4: I'm not
3: the
4: headline. Not terrified,
3: yes. All right, it's on the Pre-Press. All right, Brian Kilmeade here. Thanks so much, Alex Berenson. I appreciate you coming in, your skepticism. And we'll see where you go from here, because I think Trump's going to do something before the election day. I think the people want to see something.
4: Yes.
0: Hey, good morning. You're heading to the airport, right?
2: Yep, thanks for checking. I like the car. How long have you been a rideshare driver?
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7: I'm Michael Wallace. President Trump and Chinese President Xi Jinping are wrapping up their three-day state visit today. 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
8: After a morning tea at the White House,
9: we will visit the National Archives to see some of the greatest treasures of that proud history, including the Declaration of Independence and the United States Constitution and the Bill of Rights.
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7: News Nation's Corey Smith reports Xi has asked President Trump to pull back on support for Taiwan.
10: According to a statement from the Chinese embassy, President Xi told President Trump opposition to Taiwan's independence would lay a solid foundation for strategic cooperation between Washington and Beijing. The ball is now in President Trump's court as he considers whether to sign off on the sale of weapons to Taiwan, a U.S. ally, something lawmakers on both sides of the aisle want him to do.
7: The U.N. ambassador to China says Trump told Xi that Chinese help for Iran is unacceptable. U.S. Trade Representative Jamison Greer tells CNBC the U.S. and China have reached some trade deals, which will be announced Monday. Both countries have agreed to extend the pause in their trade and tariff war until January. In his first speech during a four-day visit to France, Pope Leo warned AI could create a future where a paradise of machines takes control of the earth. He also reiterated the church's opposition to assisted dying laws. France approved one 2 months ago. From North Carolina to New England, coastal communities are bracing for high winds and possible flooding as a nor'easter moves in. News Nation's Sophia Szabo is in Narragansett, Rhode Island.
11: This commercial fisherman thought ahead and brought his boat out of the water before the wind really kicked in.
12: It's tricky to put a boat on a trailer when it gets too rough, so I didn't want to wait too long.
11: Meanwhile, state agencies are deep in preparations. They say their main concern for the storm is potential power outages.
13: You have your flashlights. If you have some pumps, test those now, make sure they work so that if your basement does take on some water, you know you can pump it out. So you can do all that now and you're not under the gun, so to speak.
11: With potential flooding expected, officials urge drivers to make safe and informed decisions.
7: Hurricane Nolo is expected to dump 3 feet of rain on Hawaii's Big Island, causing flooding there this weekend. Hurricane Polo's storm surge has already flooded some communities on Mexico's Pacific coast. 5 people are missing after a building exploded and collapsed in central Athens near the Acropolis. 3 people were injured. Nearby homes and shops were damaged. Authorities suspect a gas leak. On Wall Street, the Dow's up 138 points. NASDAQ down 1. This is the Worldwide News Network.
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6: 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If you missed Rita Cosby, here's what you missed.
14: And I think this will be the demise of the Democratic Party, because I think the Democrats are too afraid to take them on. And you've seen this strength from so many of them. And in fact, even in Maine, where you got Graham Plattner, the guy with the big Nazi tattoo, and that was such a disaster. But you've got them saying up there, well, we need someone like Graham, minus the tattoo, minus the allegations of rape, minus the allegations of physical assault. We need someone nice and wonderful like Graham Plattner with his views that were so extreme Democratic socialists that... we need someone like that, because he did get 72% of the vote in the primaries. I mean, that's a sad testament. And Maine is such a beautiful, great state. Wake up, Mainers. You deserve so much better. And he's not alone. You got this guy, Abdul El-Sayed. He is running in the Michigan Senate primary. And Abdul El-Sayed is running against Mike Turner. A very common sense, normal guy. Abdul El-Sayed does have a primary. The primary, I believe, is coming up August 4th. And so there's a lot on the hopper there. And Abdul El-Sayed, talk about an extreme. First of all, he hangs around with Hassan Piker. That's the guy who said that America deserved 9/11. And then he's hanging around with all these other kind of questionable characters in Dearborn, Michigan. And if this does not embody the radical democratic socialists of America, I don't know what does. Listen to Abdul El-Sayed not that long ago, where he actually poses the question, do we really need cops? I kid you not. This is what he said. Take a listen. In his own words.
17: Do police really need to use guns? Do we need as much of a police force? And so if we ask ourselves about how we spend money in the public, where that money goes, where it comes from, we need to make a lot better decisions about investing in the things that root out poverty rather than investing in policing poverty. And we need to understand that these are racialized questions because of systemic racism. When we make a choice to invest in policing in a majority black community rather than to invest in public schools, that choice is influenced by systemic racism.
14: So, do we need guns? That was the focus of his questions. Do we need guns for police? Police are supposed to give them a piece of candy?
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0: 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It's Brian Kilmeade.
1: Hi, everyone. Brian Kilmeade.

0: and not everyone can swim across the East River. Harry Singh's going to join us at the bottom of the hour. He's got 600 gas stations, mostly through the New York area. Great personal story. The founder of Bola Oil Corporation. And he's going to tell us what it's like at the pump. Why is the price going up so high? Why is it one report of a ship being hit and it affects it? And other times you see it go rapidly low on just a news report of the potential of the opening of a strait. He's going to be with us in 35 minutes. Shannon Bream standing by. Let's get to the big three.
1: Number three.
2: I think it's absolutely disgusting and deplorable the things that Hassan Piker said, right? But he does not represent the Democratic Party.
0: Yes, he does. The Dem Socialist brand maker Hassan Piker reasserts himself as a voice of his people, while the GOP catches a break in Alaska as revelations show a frontrunner has a bit of a rage problem.
1: Number two.
3: The president is in a tough position. He has to be diplomatic, and she is a despicable human being.
4: We've been ripped off by China for a long time on trade deals.
5: China's eating our lunch.
6: Doesn't bother me if the president wants to buy him dinner. I just wouldn't believe his book.
0: Yep, China dine and deal for President Trump and President Xi is at the White House. Not sure of the final gains, but we did get two pandas. Count them, two. The question is, will we convince them to get their hands off Iran and stop helping the Houthis and their war machines and keep their word on deals they already cut?
1: Number one.
7: Mr. Mamdani, shame on you. Shame on you for distorting the facts. Shame on you for inverting victim and aggressor. Shame on you for spitting in the face of truth.
0: 100% correct. Bibi Netanyahu, a brilliant speech yesterday. Israel takes on the world at UNGA, and Bibi blasts his critics, first and foremost, New York's radical mayor. Why this all reaffirms the need to finish the job in Iran the right way. And let's now bring in Shannon Bream. Shannon, great to see you.
8: Great to see you too, Brian. Happy Friday.
0: Well, man, we have a lot going on. Not many pictures, but a lot going on. We don't have as much video as we thought.
8: Well, now we're starting to get them again.
0: Yes.
8: And it's so funny, just even seeing this arrival for the tea makes you realize how much we have missed. Like, we've been so spoiled. President Trump gives so much access all the time. So it's interesting to see that some of that stuff is going to come back.
0: Yeah, I don't know what I don't know if the camera's underwater, but it's a little blurry. I don't know if we're shooting. What kind of camera were you using? A jump? I'm not sure if we're using some iPhone from 19 or from 2020.
8: But maybe.
0: It's a little blurry. But President Xi and the president are here. So we know about the pandas. That's a relief. Did you know this, Shannon? Peter Doocy did the research. I don't know why they don't ever give us pandas. They only loan us pandas.
8: Right. That's tight.
0: It's very weird. And number two is if those two pandas, it's a male and a female, if they have another panda, which don't ask me how that happens. But if they have another panda...
8: That's a different show.
0: Right. That panda belongs to China.
8: Yeah, there's no birthright citizenship for that panda.
0: Right. Did you know that? Because I thought could keep it.
8: Yeah. No, because here in D.C., the Smithsonian Zoo is like such a big deal. When the pandas are such a big deal, when one is born here, it's such a huge deal. So I knew that we didn't get to keep them, which is sad.
0: So they're saying some nice things. Okay, so they're going back. I'm just seeing some of the readout now from the live give and take. They're saying nice things about each other. We're charting a new course for the U.S.-China's future. But this is what, look, it would be great if the two superpowers of the world, because Russia's clearly a declining power being propped up by China, and he's keeping war machine going. It would be great if they just said, let's compete. Let's compete rather than try to stab each other in the back while we're sleeping. It would be great. But we already had this mini tryout where evidently we said, okay, I tariffed you, you tariffed me. Let's reduce the tariffs for 6 months and work this out. November 11th, it was supposed to evaporate. We asked them to give us buy our soybeans and our ag products. On both counts, they're behind schedule. And then we said, okay, we'd like to buy from you rare earth, and they're behind schedule. No excuses. We're not delivering on time. So why would we move forward with this deal? Why should we feel good about this new relationship when they're not executing and there's no reason for it?
8: Yeah, there's a great question. And they're doing things that are undermining the U.S. in so many different places, including Iran and Russia. So I'll be interested to see if there was a deeper discussion at some point. I was glad to hear Ambassador Perdue say that there was some pushback on China with respect to Iran. He's going to be our guest on Sunday, and we're going to dig in to see if we can get more on that, because there's so many other things.

0: including Taiwan and intellectual property theft and so many other things that are really serious issues. And you know, President Trump's take has always been it's good to have a relationship with people that are adversarial because it's maybe that, you know, keep your friends close, your enemies closer kind of conversation. But he's always felt having an open conversation and a relationship with Xi would be more beneficial in the long term.
1: Yeah, even to disagree, just to say, hey, guys, what are you doing here? You know, the Philippines, there's a problem constantly with the Philippines. We're treaty obligated to defend them. So instead of saying, okay, what's that phone number again? I know I wrote it down somewhere. You know, you have a hotline to go, didn't we discuss this? Japan is also really concerned about their belligerent behavior. China's looking to take a couple of islands. They're a little bored, I guess. So Jack, I asked Jack Keane. Jack Keane was on this morning talking about China. And here's what he said. Cut 21.
2: When you look at China's objectives, and President Xi has stated this time and time again, his desire is to dominate and control the Pacific region, and that would obviously be at the United States' expense and expense of our allies. That's an adversarial nature for sure. And then he wants to replace the United States as the world's global leader. You can't get there in both of those without stepping over the United States in terms of what our interests are.
1: Right. How can he achieve his objective and not do those things that were mentioned? If he gets us rare earth that we need, that'll help us move forward faster than they can keep up.
0: So there are real questions about all of those things, and there are questions about us and the aid and the arms that we owe to Taiwan. I mean, these are things that they've paid for, and for years there's been a backlog of millions and millions of dollars worth of armaments and things they need to defend themselves, and a lot of conversation about whether President Trump is sort of, you know, pulling his punches on fulfilling those orders in order to appease Xi. So, you know, you always want to trust the commander in chief, has a lot more cards close to his vest and knows a lot more about this relationship than we do, and we do hope it pays off long term because the president has said he doesn't want to leave difficult things for future administrations. He says that's why we went into this conflict with Iran. So China is one of those really difficult conversations and relationships, but because their tentacles are into everything else from Iran to Russia to Africa, we have to have communication. But when you talk about, you know, this hotline possibly over an AI situation, you know, I think it's very feasible for us to be skeptical about whether China's going to call us if something bad is coming for us. They didn't cooperate with us when COVID came from China and emanated all over the globe, and they could have provided information that was critical to saving millions and millions of lives, Americans and otherwise. Why do we think they're going to be a better partner when it comes to an AI emergency?
1: Only
0: Or
1: if they,
0: excuse me, SI. I'm not sure what we're calling it now.
1: yeah, because the president thinks it should be super intelligence. And evidently, people in the intelligence business do call it SI a lot, super intelligence over artificial. So maybe I think it makes more sense. We'll see if it works. Sports Illustrated won't be happy. I know that for sure.
0: Will there be an SI swimsuit situation that involves artificial intelligence?
1: Super intelligence, super bodies. It may only make sense.
0: Listen, they can build anything you want through these imaging, you know, apps and AI bots and stuff. So maybe they put together their own SI calendar.
1: That's a
0: They might
1: great,
0: do it.
1: right, and we just know whatever it is, it won't be real,
0: Exactly.
1: which is a good feeling. So the other thing is, it's when you look at enemies, the only time you can count on them is if it's in their interest to get along, if it's in their interest to hit their marks. So after talking to Doug Burgum about 6 months ago, he believes within 2 years we'll have enough of those precious metals, the rare earth, whatever you want to call it. We will not need China. Between the mining we're going to be doing here that we never should have stopped, to what the deals we're cutting with Australia and other nations, I forgot what nation in the Far East, and of course Central and South America. And they say it's almost mislabeled rare earth. It's not everywhere, but we know where to get. We actually have our own deal now with the Congo. We're going to treat people not with slave labor, but treat them with dignity, and we have a deal there. So they believe that in the next 2 years, we won't need to buy that. So that'll be a great national security thing. So we'll see what happens. I want you to hear what the feeling on the left is, because they only see the pageantry. They don't see the negotiation. Here's Chris Coons, cut 19.
3: Rolling out the red carpet for brutal dictators seems to be a theme for our president. It is important for us to have open and constructive dialogue with China when we've got crises facing us like artificial intelligence that demands action to reduce risk. And I think it's appropriate for our president to be trying to open lines of communication. But he seems to be more focused on the pageantry than the substance. And it is not at all clear to me what of substance for the American people will come out of this summit.
1: Right, because you're not, you're not invited. But like, just be open to it. But there's this blatant partnership a month before the midterm elections. Shannon, going into the midterm elections right now, obviously affordability is going to be big. But I look at this with story in Alaska. Stunning. Mm-hmm. It came from the New York Times. Yeah. And it shows Mary Peralta, who has been a congresswoman behind before, with nine separate former staffers coming forward. She's basically a rageaholic, using slurs to describe mentally handicapped people, gays, pushing over, knocking into a guy that I guess wasn't performing up to his expectations, firing two people right after the primaries, essentially raging constantly. They really have no answer except for she was under stress after the death of her husband. But a lot of this stuff happened before the death of her husband. How detrimental will this be in a 1 or 2 point race in Alaska?
0: I mean, it could be because it's, you know, it raises eyebrows about why the New York Times got involved with this, because we don't tend to see them doing stories that are negative for Democrats who are in really tight races. And sometimes it's really just about the journalist, the reporter thinks it's going to be a good name for them to have a scoop to maybe bolster their own career in the bona fides in the journalism world. But gosh, things have been so crazy up there in Alaska with two Dan Sullivans and this Peltola revelation. I mean, it is a critical seat for Republicans in holding the Senate. And it'll be interesting to see how it plays in Alaska, whether it's something that there on the ground actually resonates with those voters.
1: Kind of interesting what's happening in Texas, too. The money is flowing to Ken Paxton big time. They're looking to catch up. Is over $200 million
0: is
1: coming
0: there.
1: Yeah,
0: is it too late?
1: And then, I know. And then you have Tallarico coming out and saying, I would like to debate you, Ken Paxton, with Bret Baier on Fox News. Do you think he accepts?
0: Listen, we have invited them both on Fox News Sunday many, many times. We've not gotten an acceptance yet from Tallarico.
1: Not from Ken Paxton?
0: Ken Paxton we've had. And we would have him back, but we'd love to have the two of them together. We continue to put that invite out there. But there are a lot of races this year that are very interesting that people are staying away from debate. Some of the gubernatorial races, some of these Senate races, some of the critical House races. And you feel like with Paxton, he's trying to play against losing. But every poll that's been out recently has put Tallarico with some kind of edge. You have to, you know, wonder, okay, is the sampling pretty evenly split there? We're going to get, I think, some new polling today or tomorrow in the Texas race too. But Republicans are having, they have a cash advantage. They've always had a cash advantage this cycle, but is it going to be enough? We know that they're buying up a lot of ad time there in a way that they hope to block Tallarico, from having his ad space closer to the election. But in a lot of these states, I mean, the voting's already started. And, you know, Kansas is tighter than it needs to be for Republicans and many other places. And maybe Iowa. They get, in Iowa and other places, maybe they have a little sliver of unexpected hope in places like New Hampshire and Minnesota. But we're really coming down to the wire.
1: Yeah, with Tallarico, it's interesting. He says, I want to work with the president on the border. They the Democrats did a bad job on the border. And so they're instead of being Democrats and Texans saying, I can't digest this. He's saying he's open to oil and gas. Never was like that before. So the question is, Shannon, do people in Texas look at what he's done in the past and said in the past, or are they looking what he says now? Mm-hmm. And where do you believe him? Because I haven't heard an explanation of why he changed his mind. You know,
0: right.
1: You can't just change your mind. You got to tell me why.
0: Right. And we see evolutions all the time with Republicans or Democrats where they change their position on something, but we need more of an explanation that's, you know, when you go so differently from, okay, there are multiple genders to, I didn't say that the right way. I do believe this. I don't believe that. I don't know if it matters to Texas voters down there. I mean, the way that this race has been shaped up and messaged and packaged by the two sides, but I think it's fair to ask any D or R who makes significant changes to where they were not that long ago, how they got there.
1: All right. So, Shannon, who's on your show Sunday?
0: So Ambassador Perdue is going to be with us to break down all of the stuff from inside these meetings. He's been in there for negotiations, what's actually happened. We're also going to have Mike Pillsbury and Gordon Chang, who see this differently, this relationship between the U.S. and China. And also we've got Pastor Ezra Jin. If you remember his story, he was rounded up in China with a bunch of other Christian church leaders. His daughter, Grace, and son-in-law, Bill, who live here in the States, came on our show twice, begging the president to get involved. President Trump saw one of those interviews, advocated with Xi, and the pastor was released. He's made it here to the U.S., and we've got his miraculous interview on Sunday.
1: All right. Thanks so much, Shannon Bream. Can't wait. Go get them.
0: See you
1: Fox Sunday.
0: Have a great Sunday night show.
1: You got it. Back in a moment.
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9: Long Island is preparing for severe weather this weekend. Residents and crews along the coast are reinforcing shorelines and properties ahead of the expected nor'easter. Meanwhile, the Long Island Railroad is taking steps to prepare ahead of the storm. President Rob Free told News 12 they're opening their Operations Command Center.
10: 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We'll pre-position equipment from what we're seeing right now with the weather.
9: In East Hampton, local leaders say they've already begun meeting about the storm.
11: We're getting everything prepared, gassed up, ready for any potential deployment we need to in an emergency. It's very dangerous out there. Also, if you're a boater and your slips right now, double tie your lines. 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
9: Wind gusts could be between 40 to 50 miles per hour Saturday and Sunday. Former Nassau County Executive Ed Mangano was resentenced to 10 years in prison on Wednesday. The sentencing was postponed multiple times and came after an appeals court overturned part of his conviction on corruption charges. He's already served 4 years of his sentence. Crews are working to connect the dots after a series of power outages in Hicksville. Downed power lines caused disruptions on the Long Island Railroad, shutting down service at the Bethpage station around 5 p.m. The Ronkonkoma branch was partially suspended ahead of rush hour. The Long Island Lending a Helping Hand food pantry in Rocky Point is opening up again after a boiler issue caused the building to fill with smoke, forcing staff to evacuate. Officials say there was no damage to the building nor to any of the items that were inside. That's news for Long Island on WLIR, Long Island's most listened to radio station. I'm Spencer Rain.
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12: What we want to talk about tonight is Dr. Abdul El Sayed. 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N-V-T-S, nuts. Quote, History of the World, Part 1. 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Are you? 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

0: He's so busy, he'll make your head spin. It's Brian Kilmeade.
1: All that cost just keeps getting added up, and it's small. You know, people just don't see the sense here and there, but pretty soon that cost really snowballs, and it's going to hit the bottom line for everybody, whether it's us as a farmer or a consumer in town. Our legislators need to do something about it. You know, and yeah, Washington seems to be just bogged down in bureaucracy, and so they're not getting things done that truly farmers and consumers need.
2: So that's a farmer in Iowa, and they say costs are up, fertilizer is up, gas and diesel are up, so that definitely affects them for a while. After the tariffs came out, they got hit because China tried to hurt the farmers, who are the base of President Trump, so they got hurt hard, So therefore, many people feel that's the reason why the Senate race is close. One of it, Joni Ernst was a really good candidate. She probably would have won by 6 or 7 points. This is a very good candidate now, Ashley Hinson, but... Turek is strong. He's got the backing of the party, so it's a 1 or 2 point race either way. So farmers just speaking out, but they have to know that President Trump's got the programs in place, but they got certain challenges right now with world peace and foreign relations that affects farmers. But he gets them the subsidies. He definitely listens to what they have to say. I think he pretty much understands. So that's just one farmer over in Iowa, but maybe they speak for a lot of different farmers. I know that Democrats feel as though they have a shot at some of these rural communities. At least they're going to try. Same way I think that if I'm a Republican candidate, I'm going to the cities too. If I'm Bruce Blakeman, I'm trying to get New York City. All I need is 3 out of every 10. 3 out of every 10. And that's the same thing. That's what they need, Democrats need when it comes to farmers. They don't need every farm. They need certain farmers that might be open to listening to them.
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4: Looking at a really good ride eastbound on the Sunrise Highway. The only problem spot we have is getting up to and over the canal, and that really isn't even doing all that badly. Looking at the camera, again, just moderate to heavy traffic getting across there. Montauk Highway is good, except at Halsey Lane, there are some delays, and the Long Island Railroad running right on or close to schedule. I'm Joe Nolan with traffic on WLIR.
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6: A month after the deadly flooding in Nepal, more than 6,000 people are still missing. Families of the missing are frustrated. The government has recovered more than 1,400 bodies, but has only turned over 112 of them to families. It's another tribute to Dolly Parton on this date of 9/25.
7: September 25th is being celebrated as Dolly Parton Day. California officially established it as a day of recognition through a bill. Portland, Oregon, and Nashville, Tennessee have declared official tributes as well. In Chicago, businesses and organizations are taking part with $9.25 specials, like animal adoptions at the Anti-Cruelty Society, or how about a limited edition shake with edible glitter? Gloria Chapa, Worldwide News Network.
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8: If you missed Rita Cosby, here's what you missed.
9: They clearly are just kind of bouncing the can down the road, playing the same game that they've played with America. And what they don't realize, clearly, I think they realize because the B-2 bombers came in pretty loud and clear, and the other bombing came in pretty loud and clear. But still, they need to realize that President Trump is not going to be patient for long. And I think he's been incredibly patient. He clearly did not want this war. He clearly felt that he had to do it for world survival, for the Mideast survival, for Israel's survival, for ultimately America's survival, for future generations. And I commend him on that, you guys. But I do think it's time to finish the job. And clearly, I think President Trump is realizing that, too. And also tonight, the unveiling of the socialist agenda, the Democratic socialist agenda. Their phrase is workers deserve more. But if you listen to what they're doing, I don't know how it's helping workers. One of the things they talk about is no police. They talk about no prisons. They talk about no Pentagon. They also talk about no U.S. Senate and no president. This is like chaos central, total chaos central. How is that helping workers? That's not helping workers. This is like making every community less safe. It's making every American less safe. And the fact that these people are pitching it with a straight face is absolutely shocking to me. And Republicans, I'm a registered independent, guys. Republicans, you better wake up because you got to use this to your advantage. You can't sit there and assume that everybody out there in the American public understands it and realizes just how nutty and how ludicrous it is and how overreaching it is. You got to get out there and say, is this what you want? There should be these ads all day long, almost these AI ads. Remember what Spencer Pratt did with the AI ads showing what things would look like under Mayor Bass? And then we saw Bruce Blakeman do a similar one with Governor Kathy Hochul. These people have no clue what law and order means, what prosperity and peace means. They don't seem to care and they don't seem to get it.
8: Rita Cosby, weeknights at 10.
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1: Hey, thanks so much, everybody. Welcome back. Let's bring in, we've been talking about oil and gas prices and what it's going to mean for the election, and then what goes into it. You know, why is it that we hear a report that, let's say, the strait's going to be open, or the Houthis have moved in on the Red Sea and they're going to close down the strait, and all of a sudden the price of oil per barrel goes up over $100 or drops to $90? What, and how does that affect a man and woman who goes to put gas in their car? Who better to talk to than Harry Singh, the founder of Bola Oil Corporation with over 600 gas stations throughout the country, and he joins us now. Harry, welcome.
2: Thank you, Brian.
1: Hey, did I get it right? 600 gas stations?
2: And about half.
1: Say that again?
2: 300 sites.
1: Oh, 300.
2: 300 gas stations, yes.
1: Okay. It seems like 600 because they're not just gas stations. They're whole, like, mini-marts, correct?
2: They actually more than 600 because of the amount of volume throughput we have.
1: Yes.
2: These are super busy sites we own.
1: So Harry, people always pull up the gas stations and they go, why is the price the way it is? What's it been like since this war started in Iran, riding these gas prices, and what goes into it?
2: You know, as you said earlier, the what's happening in the Iran war, every day, every news, president goes on the news and national news comes, we're blocking the Hormuz, we are going to wars, and the market basically goes up and down. There's a day the market is down 10 cents a gallon, at the end of it, 20 cents up. So the predictions is being very difficult. So currently, pricing a product and price on becoming more challenging than ever before, because we can't project what the pricing might take place by even end of the day. Moving forward, looking at what's happening today, every day we pray that there's some stabilities in pricing. And that's the major challenge of pricing today.
1: So when I see the price of oil go from $100 to $92 in a matter of a few hours, how does that affect your station? Like who decides if gas is going to go from $4.20 to $4.10 or $4.05?
2: Right. Usually in the previous years and the way the market has moved, when the crude oil moves up, then the refined product moves up. But it's been working kind of opposite. There's not always movements in product of crude oil versus refined gasoline or diesel for a fact. Sometimes they run parallels, sometimes they don't run parallel because based on the capacity on the refineries and the demand that goes up and down. So they've been somewhat offset. That usually not have happened in the past. So we monitor the market 24 hours a day. It trickles down every 10 minutes. We get updates on pricings. And we're trying to project the inventories that we carry in the tanks to try to stabilize pricing. We don't necessarily react every 24 hours. We work based on our inventories in the tanks so we can stabilize, we can average out the price. For an example, today the market is down 10 cents a gallon, but we are sitting with large amount, few million gallons of inventories, so we need to have to price it down, and that will determine a better price move we may make. Is that price move tomorrow? Is the price move on 2 days from now? But in most of the cases, Brian, when the market's up, our price is going to be changed midnight tonight. We try to hedge our inventories of dailies so we can try to stabilize the retail price. The consumer does not see that much of the price moves in a daily basis in our station, at least Bola stations. The way we try to make move maybe once or twice a week, very rare cases we will make move more than that. So the consumer is not confused. Are they going to pay me 10 cents a gallon more tomorrow because the market is up 10 cents? They might not see that 10 cents for the next 2 or 3 days. So in order for us to help the consumer that who drives every day, that counts on Bola brand to come and count on one of the best prices we provide. So we try to make sure we watch the market, we watch the wholesale clubs, we watch our retails, we stabilize the price to a point the consumer don't see the impact very fast. But behind the scene, we at the time, we have to be sometimes eating some margins to make sure the consumer don't see the fluctuation as much as the fluctuations in the market and every day the way that the price is going up and down.
1: So a lot of people think, well, this is a good time for the oil industry. Let's say if you're pumping oil because you need more demand because a lot of it's not getting out. But how does that, who's benefiting from the rise in oil prices?
2: Brian, great questions. There's a lot of misunderstanding of consumers thinking about gas stations making a ton of money, time like that. We're not the refiners. We are not the retailers, not controlling the exploration of crude oil or refining a product. So the time like this where the market demand goes the way it is going now is most of the beneficials are the oil companies, are the producers or the refiners. If the market goes up, they are the beneficial. And if the market goes down, they lose money. So at this moment, if anybody making money and pocketing large profits is the producers because the market demands and there's a global demand. They sell product at NYMEX, August, OPEC. These are some of the platform they use to price the product that get established on Wall Street every day. And they follow that. That becomes the basis for their cost. Not necessarily the cost, the refining margins, and the crude oil margin goes to the major oils, basically.
1: Harry Singh's with us now. He's the founder of Bola Oil Corporation, has hundreds of gas stations, so he's going up and down with these prices. So, Harry, people are now talking about the price of diesel. I know you have diesel, too, and diesel's a much higher than gas. And a lot, they say, has to do with what's coming out and not coming out of the Middle East and coming out of Russia. So there's a thought in this country, why don't we keep our diesel production home? Stop selling it to other countries. How do you feel about that, Harry?
2: Ryan, obviously, we are an open market like everything else, right? We trade in Wall Street. Product get traded based on demand. Regardless, the producers are here in this country or elsewhere in the world. When the fueling supply demand changes, diesel or gas, the price reflect in the worldwide. And I guess it's a two-edged sword if you're looking at it. And there's times that oil companies are also in a loss column because the oil demand supplies plenty. The market goes down from $4 to $2 a gallon. It's a hard call to say that why don't we keep our diesel here so we're not selling out the rest of the world so we can control the pricing. But it could go also opposite in the time when the rest of the supply come online, including Iranians or Russians and other part of the world that are producing that product. Because we produce lesser diesel here than gasoline. Obviously, the diesel demand in Europe and Asia is much larger than in America. So we produce about 55 to 60% of diesel and the crude oils in a part of our part of the world in the North America. So to control a demand, control a product saying you can't ship out of our country based on demand in Europe and elsewhere, I think is a difficult call. I do believe there's no ways to, you know, deal with this situation that we're dealing currently right now. If you go back in the history of talking about reserve for crude oils, our country had piles and piles of millions and billions of gallons of crude oil. And today's in the market to look at the crude oil to become a refined product, it's a month worth of process where the crude oil moved to the refinery, you find the product, then it goes in a pipeline, then go through logistics, get to the terminal, then get to the gas station. That's just the cycle. The way to look at it, in my opinion, in the future coming, to stabilize pricing, keep more product here, that if you build the reserves on the diesel, or we build the reserves on refined gasoline, not necessarily just the crude oil, you will have now refined product available to us in our country. Crude oil could be sold anywhere. And so they can do refined, but if the refined product storage is here in our country, then we have more stability of the pricing that could be maintained in our own country, in the United States. So we're not relying on crude oil coming out from elsewhere or coming from, you know, from Canada as another part of the world. So we actually will have the final product the consumer need to use. A gasoline, large gasoline storage and diesel storage could probably stabilize the price much better than the way we're storing the crude oils versus the refined products.
1: Harry Singh, our guest. So Harry has a lot of success that he earned and gives a lot back to law enforcement. You built this cutting-edge law enforcement training center over in Nassau County and about to help do it for Suffolk County. It is so good that the Israelis come here and train. So Harry, real quick, I have a couple of minutes before a break. No one gave you anything. And we are in a debate in this country about capitalism and socialism, and has the American dream been lost? Could you tell us what your journey was in the couple of minutes and tell us what the American dream was and how you reached it?
2: I strongly, Brian, believe in a capitalism, not a socialism. Socialism make people become losers, not the winners. I believe in how it works. I don't believe in welfare. I believe in fair opportunities for jobs, education, and a fair treatment for all, regardless your race, religion, or colors. People should have a fair opportunity to work, and they should be looked for a job, not a welfare. I'm completely against socialism. It's that more promote entitlement. It promotes people that should drive or have equal wealth, and distribution for wealth becomes a question. I believe every American in this country, and I'm me coming from India 43 years ago, with no idea what I was going to do here, start my job at $4.15 an hour and stay a minimum wage employee, working as a busboy in a restaurant, worked in factory, then drove a cab, and figured it out to continue, move on, and I was able to successful enough to buy my first gas station in 1988, 37 years later. We're sitting over 300-plus service stations, 2,000 employees. But it all happened here. It all happened with the works. Taking an opportunity, providing the opportunity with every American child to get a fair education, have an opportunity to get a job that everyone can equally can apply, and that an opportunity to work, then they can support themselves. Then counting on socialism where people will expect other people to be taken care of. When I see the number of the participation in this country is only 62.8% participation in the workforce in this country, the other 30% plus that are sitting on welfare, sitting on social securities and other things, it discourages, in my strong opinions, the socialism basically discourages people going to work and look for jobs. Whereas in a capitalism, if you work hard, you could be what you want to be. If a guy like me, a kid that came 21-year-old in this country and started from nothing, that I could build a company to this point where I am, every American born, that I have born here, had better opportunity than myself because I have to fight everything else. And a lot of the American born, American citizen, they don't have fights the things that I've been through. Discrimination, dealing with racisms and everything else that growing up that I had to deal through with it. I strongly believe that we have to keep the dream. The dream is true. The American dream is true. And it only exists in this country, United States of America. If you truly love this country, you should look to go to work. You should go look to participate in the workforce and be proud of yourself. That you can earn the living you could be proud of, not by handing out by the socialists and doing the handouts for free groceries, free everything. If everything get everything free, there's no one will go to works. I think that's just the wrong way, taking our country in the wrong path. We should all stand as an Americans. We should stand for fair work, fair education, that everybody can go to work.
1: Yep, get opportunities, no guaranteed outcomes. That's all we want, opportunities.
2: Absolutely. And the other thing I talk about, I give perfect example, when you go to school, when you go to college, you get weighted, you know, you get your GPAs instead of 3.0, 4.0, whatever. If you work so hard and getting an education, if those weighting the way you are grading in your schools and colleges, it matter to you. If you are sitting at a perfect GPA of 4 points versus someone sitting at 3 points, they were treated equally. How do you feel? is no different than one good child versus one bad child. And the good child can get the parents back, get a little bit more, a little bonus in his pocket versus the kid might be get a punishment because he's not doing well. Capitalism is the same way. You work hard, you're going to get rewarded.
1: Got it.
2: Opportunity is everything, in my opinion. We all Americans have it. We need to utilize that opportunity. We got to work towards it. We have to better this country. We have to better our life by working, not by welfare, but actually working hard and growing.
1: And you work every, and no one works harder than you. Harry Singh, founder of Boa Oil Corporation, keeping us up to date on what's happening as we do the most important thing in the election. It's going to be the price of gas, they say, and you're all over it. Harry, congratulations on your success. Thanks so much for sharing your time today and your story.
2: Brian, thank you so much for giving me a time to share my thoughts with you, and I do appreciate for your work.
1: You got it. Back in a moment. Brian Kilmeade Show.
0: 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It's the Brian Kilmeade Show on Talk Radio 77 WABC. 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
5: Worldwide News Network update. I'm Michael Wallace. There's rough surf from the Carolinas to New England as a nor'easter moves in. Dennis Farrell lives in Rockaway Beach in Queens, New York.
6: The water's probably as high as it's been since Sandy, but, it is what it is. It's Mother Nature. You live on a barrier island and, who knows.
5: The storm's expected to bring heavy rain, wind, flooding, and power outages. Hurricane Nolo is bearing down on Hawaii's Big Island and could drop 3 feet of rain and trigger what officials are calling catastrophic flooding. Hurricane Polo's storm surge has already caused flooding along Mexico's Pacific coast. Consumer sentiment slipped to a 4-month low in September with more worries about rising inflation. The University of Michigan's Consumer Sentiment Index is down 15% from January before the war with Iran. And Chinese President Xi just said he expects to meet with President Trump 2 more times this year as he wraps up this U.S. visit. 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
12: They're trying to dumb people down with the assumption that people don't have any interest beyond what they've already seen. Think about that.
13: Oh, yeah, the algorithm.
12: Right, but the algorithm suggesting I have no more interest because I'm looking at this yellow flower. I'm only interested in yellow flowers.
13: So here's more yellow flowers.
12: As though my brain can't handle the fact that there may be a pink flower.
13: Right, right.
12: That I might be interested in looking at. Mm-hmm. Right? And so part of it is understanding how the algorithm is manipulating us and figuring out how we're going to psych it out a bit.
1: That is, Eric, you were saying that that was Kamala Harris trying to explain algorithms. I'm trying to figure out what
5: it's
1: she's talking
5: about.
1: It's
5: kind of tough to follow. She's trying to use flowers as an example to explain how an algorithm works.
1: And they think we're trying to
5: really land.
1: Who's we? Right. I mean, the social media people, or is they blaming Trump for this?
5: I think she's just trying to say that they're trying to serve us stuff based on liking yellow flowers, but sometimes we just want to see a pink flower.
1: Ah, this is going to be, there's no way she's running. I mean, please. I know she's leading in most of the polls, but there's no way she can win. I mean, she's gotten worse.
12: That.
1: She makes absolutely no sense. I agree. I don't know who it was. I think it was Josh Krasauer,
12: mm-hmm.
1: who said the biggest mistake she made was not running for governor.
14: No, it was Jessica Tarlov earlier.
1: Was it Jessica?
14: Yep.
1: Mm-hmm. Biggest mistake.
14: Yeah.
1: Because she would have, I mean, you see how bad this guy, Xavier Becerra, is.
14: Yeah.
1: And I love Steve Hilton, but there's just not enough Republicans there. She would have coasted mm-hmm. if she was competent.
14: But I think your point was right then. She doesn't want to work.
1: It takes a lot of work to do that. You know, by the way, I cannot wait for everyone to watch Sunday at 10 o'clock with One Nation. Kimberly Strassel is going to be with us. Mike Lawler is going to be with us. John Nixon, the man who found Saddam Hussein from the CIA. So much more. Don't miss a minute. Oh, Lydia Moynihan, too.
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5: I'm Bill Rakoff. Parts of the East Coast are beginning to feel the effects of a rare September nor'easter that will impact the region right through Sunday. This is meteorologist Todd Glickman.
19: The nor'easter is intensifying off the East Coast, bringing impacts like coastal flooding, strong wind gusts, and heavy rainfall from the Carolinas to New England. Winds could gust up to 50 or 60 miles per hour in some places, making widespread tree damage and power outages a possibility.
5: The most severe flooding expected from the northern Outer Banks to the Jersey Shore. Some homes along Mexico's west coast have been flooded by seawater as Hurricane Polo skirts the shore. The Category 5 monster is expected to begin weakening tonight, but there are fears of more flooding and mudslides. Meanwhile, forecasters say Hurricane Nolo could be the strongest storm to hit Hawaii's Big Island since the 1950s, dropping up to 3 feet of rain and causing major flooding. flooding over the weekend. Hawaii County Mayor Kiko Almeida is urging people in low-lying areas to leave.
20: Please seek shelter earlier, especially if you're in an area that is already known to be flooded.
5: Nolo will be Hawaii's third hurricane of the season. That would be an all-time record. Chinese President Xi Jinping back at the White House, wrapping up a three-day state visit to the United States. At last night's state dinner, Xi, heard through an interpreter, stressed cooperation with the U.S.
21: I am ready to work with you to steer the giant ship of China-U.S. relationship on a steady course toward the future.
5: Xi has urged President Trump to drop the U.S. support of Taiwan's independence. Trump told Xi that Chinese help for Iran is unacceptable. The Senate took yet another unsuccessful shot at reining in President Trump's war powers in Iran.
22: The Senate has now considered 14 war powers resolutions related to the Iran war, and the latest effort has failed.
23: On this vote, the yeas are 49, the nays are 50. The concurrent resolution is not agreed to.
22: Four Republicans joined Democrats in calling for an end to U.S. military involvement. The resolution would have required the administration to pull U.S. forces out of Iran, but even if it had passed, the White House has previously rejected similar congressional efforts. For now, the vote leaves the president's authority to continue the military campaign unchanged. Stacey Lynn, Worldwide News Network, Washington.
5: In Greece, authorities are suspecting a gas leak caused an explosion in a building in Plaka near the ancient Acropolis. Five people are missing. The building collapsed and damaged neighboring buildings. In the first speech of his four-day trip to France, Pope Leo blasted a bill French lawmakers recently approved to legalize assisted dying for the terminally ill. He also issued a warning about AI, saying a paradise of machines risks undermining humanity. He also reiterated the Vatican's opposition to nuclear weapons. Members of the Cleveland Orchestra went on strike early today, but demanding better pay. Tonight and tomorrow's performances have been canceled. On Wall Street, the markets are in the green. The Nasdaq barely, only up 8 points at this hour. This is the Worldwide News Network.
24: 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Coming up next, the news with Mike Slater.
25: Thank you, Bill. It is Friday, September 25th, 2026. Here's what's happening today in America. Xi state dinner, jobless claims down, vulgar outbursts, and Trump to Rocky Top. That is all coming up, and then Bill is going to be here with your message of the day. But first, President Trump was the first U.S. president to meet a foreign leader on the tarmac since 1962. I believe it was a chance to give Xi a taste of a B-1 Lancer flyover during our national anthem. But the real big day was yesterday. Meetings in the morning, Xi gave us two pandas. Talks all day, behind the scenes, and the state dinner last night. The president said publicly, "From the time of my first election in 2016, President Xi and I have forged a friendship. A truly great friendship, actually." Of course, every single foreign policy move this president has done has been done to isolate China, kicking them out of the Panama Canal, now controlling Greenland, kicking them out of the Arctic, embarrassing their weapon systems with Venezuela and Iran. Oh, I'd love to have been there in the behind-the-scenes meetings. Xi leaves today. Jobless claims last week, lowest level since 1969. Jobless claims are the number that we use as a proxy for people who are getting laid off. For the past year, it's been about 200,000 a month. That is the lowest in 60 years. Also, lowest poverty rate ever, and we have the highest median income ever. Those are three pretty good economic metrics for the moment. I'll give you another one. Employment of young men, best it's been in the last 5 years. Also, factories are reporting their fastest growth in output in over 4 years. There's something called the S&P Global Flash Manufacturing Purchaser Managers Index. Anything above 50 indicates an improvement in business conditions from the previous month. Economists were expecting 53.6, and the real number was 57, highest since May of 2022. Keep all these economic numbers in mind when you encourage people to vote in 39 days from today. Mary Pottola, she's running for Senate in Alaska. She's hoping to flip the state blue. New York Times is writing about a Democrat. Quote, former aides describe angry and profane outbursts. Multiple people saying she shoved someone, used the F word multiple times, the F word to describe a gay person. She's pro-abortion, but she wrote of a board member on the local Planned Parenthood that I hope she dies of a botched abortion. The president wrapping up a busy week, like many Americans, watching college football. In person, though, Neyland Stadium in Tennessee, watching the Vols play number one Texas. Will he appear on College Game Day? Kickoff at noon, but fans are told to get there as early as 9 o'clock. I'm Mike Slater from the podcast Politics by Faith. Bill O'Reilly has your message of the day. Next.
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6: So, yours truly walks into the White House to meet Vice President J.D. Vance. I'm thinking, this could get really ugly. I've been so critical of J.D. I mean, come on, Israel, Tucker Carlson, some things I didn't like. So I figured I'd give him an earful. 30 minutes later, what a nightmare. We're laughing. We're talking, we're getting to know each other, and somehow, I think I...

0: ought to keep the Senate. The House isn't nearly as important. If Democrats take both, however, it's going to be a rough 2 years for President Trump. These Senate elections are in Michigan, New Hampshire, Maine, Texas, Iowa, Alaska, Minnesota, Kansas, and Ohio. At this point, the Republicans hold a 53-45 majority in the Senate. Democrats are going to have to do really well to overcome that in November. On the generic ballot, a poll from Rasmussen has the Democratic Party up 8 points over the Republicans. NBC News says it's 5 points. So it's not a runaway, and things are going to happen. For some historical perspective, President Obama lost 22 seats during his last midterm, 13 in the House, 9 in the Senate. He got shellacked. President Obama did have a rough night of it, and we may see the same thing for the GOP this November. But again, things will happen. Back in a moment. I'm Bill O'Reilly. I approve the message by writing it. You can reach me, bill@billoreilly.com, bill@billoreilly.com, name in town if you wish to opine. Now let's go to the mail. William Rossi, Brooklyn, New York. O'Reilly, you hit the nail on the head with, if the media is misusing the First Amendment, then what? Before the news was folded into general corporate and protected from litigation, came entertainment, not news. If it can be proven that the media lies about the White House press conferences, then the First Amendment should not apply. But who's going to make that determination? That's a problem. So you're going to go away from the Constitution, very difficult. Bill Forrest, Woodbridge, Virginia. I see the ever corrupt and petulant CNN decided not to show President Trump speaking at the United Nations. Very telling. That was a little petty. I don't. But their ratings, everybody's ratings on cable, are just a catastrophe now. Okay. Have I given enough plugs to Confronting America? I think I have. Good book. You'll like it. I hope you check it out. And we have a text. You can text me during the show. 205-890-6777. So if something tees you off or you think my tie is nice, 205-890-6777. All right. That makes it easy to get in touch with us. We've got great merchandise in the BillO'Reilly.com store. Not woke stuff. And lots of good things there. Word of the day, don't be nebulous. N-E-B-U-L-O-U-S, nebulous. 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
1: 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Now, here's Michael Cohen.
2: I do not speak from theory. I speak from the trenches. And that is why I have to ask a very simple question. What in God's name has happened to our political discourse?

0: discourse? What happened to our ability to listen? You know, there was a time when we could disagree without immediately deciding that the person on the other side was evil or corrupt. Today, that's been replaced by pure hysteria. The modern Democratic Party has been consumed by an unhinged rage towards Trump. I mean, they don't want critical thinking. They don't want facts. They want a political execution. They're so blinded by partisan tribalism that they refuse to acknowledge a simple truth. When Trump's policies actually benefit America, I'm gonna say so. And I will continue to call balls and strikes. And I refuse to surrender my conscience to a mob that depends on keeping you angry. I'm Michael Cohen.
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5: Now the O'Reilly Update brings you something you might not know. 237 years ago today, the first Congress proposed 10 amendments to the nation's recently written Constitution. The legislation will go down as one of the most important documents in human history. Here is the story behind the Bill of Rights, and you should know them. In the summer of 1787, delegates from the 13 original colonies convened in Philadelphia to form a permanent government. They adopted a system of checks and balances, but failed to specifically enshrine individual liberties. Recently freed from the tyrannical King of England, the Americans demanded strong guarantees for their new freedoms. Inspired by Thomas Jefferson, written by James Madison, the Bill of Rights debuted on September 25, 1789. Here they are. First, freedom of religion, speech, the press, and the right to peacefully assemble. Second, the right to own a firearm for self-protection. Third, soldiers cannot forcibly enter a person's home. Fourth, no search and seizure of private property without a warrant. Fifth, the right to due process and protections against self-incrimination. Sixth, the right to a speedy and public trial. Seventh, the right to trial by jury. Eighth, the prohibition of cruel and unusual punishment. Nine, the rights of U.S. citizens will be protected whether specifically listed in the Constitution or not. If they are not listed, the states decide. And the 10th Amendment, all powers not regulated to the feds are given to the states. All powers. And here's something else you might not know. The first public copy of the Bill of Rights was published in 1789 by the Connecticut Gazette. The newspaper is a reminder of the Founding Fathers' contradictory views on slavery. On the same page as the Bill of Rights is a local advertisement. A man from the town of New London is offering a $10 reward for the return of a runaway slave. 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I am Bill O'Reilly. 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
14: Attention, attention. This is a message of importance. Well, whoever the hell is the lieutenant governor of New Jersey. Some guy. Now, I knew it had to be either a person of color or a trans individual or something not white and male. As soon as I heard that Mikey Sherrill wanted to fire the guy and that she, in fact, had a lieutenant governor. All right, because Mikey Sherrill's a white woman and she's a Democrat. Okay, now you have to apologize for that. You can't go appointing a white woman in the Democrat or a white man. She's already a white woman, so she had to get somebody else other than that. Right? Now, I think that they were running mates, but the way you roll in the Democrat Party, it's, yeah, you can't have too much whiteness in the same place. All right, so she got herself, let's see here, Dale Caldwell. Happens to be a black man. I have no beef or quarrel with Dan Caldwell. I think he is a victim of political opportunism and now some sort of crazy vendetta. It is true, though. If you go throughout the country, basically in the Democrat Party, any white Democrat governor, male or female, will have a person of color or some sort of trans situation or whatever, LGBTQ, whatever. Uh-oh, hold on a second. Hold on. Hi, do you have news for me? Do you have... No, okay, I'm going to call you right back, okay? I'm going to call you back. Bye. Okay, well, I'm sorry. The individual who called, I can't tell you who, but there is a possibility that that person would have had international news that I could have shared with you. That's the only reason why I took that call. Do you have news? No, just checking in. Okay. All right, because I know the dynamite story you're sitting on top of. I know the dynamite story that you are actually, if something happens, you, all right? So that's why I took the call. You know, it's not cool to take calls when you're doing something. Anybody remember when Rudy Giuliani was running for president all the way back in, I think it was 2008, and he's at the podium, and Judith Nathan called him. Remember, that's when back he was with Judith Nathan? Oh, boy, Judy Nathan. She really tried to clean Rudy out, didn't she? All right, so basically any Democrat white governor in the country will have an individual who fits a check in the box. That's not how MAGA looks at the world. We don't care. We don't care what you look like, what you sound like, none of that stuff. But over there, it's important. So Dale Caldwell is his name. And he has been accused of one of the worst things you can be accused of in Democrat circles, sexual harassment. And I just knew in my, I kind of had a gut feeling, but also just doing my own empirical that this guy is probably innocent. This guy is probably innocent. It's a trend lately. It's a trend that they accuse the lieutenant governor, usually of something bad, very early in the term because they either regret giving that person the job, something goes wrong. It happened in New York with Kathy Hochul, actually. That guy turned out to be innocent. Can't remember his name, but they sure did blow up his life. He was indicted for crying out loud. They had to drop the charges. Benjamin, I think his name was, right? Benjamin. They ruined his life. Now, this guy, Dale Caldwell, lieutenant governor of New Jersey, generally speaking, nobody cares who the lieutenant governor is of any state. Who's the lieutenant governor right now? I think it's Antonio Delgado here in New York.
8: I mean, when you hear these charges, I think you will hear something laughable. All right, something ridiculous. Now, let's see. Are you ready? The report on the governor. And this is what the Sherrill administration actually just released this damn thing. And they got some terrible law firm. You know, I've had it with these law firms. They hire themselves out to do investigations, and they will come up with the conclusion that whoever hired them wanted. All right? You bring in, what's this law firm's name? Lowenstein Sandler. Now, I'm going to take a wild guess that these people have an office in Trenton, and they do a lot of business with the state. I could be wrong. I could be totally wrong, and they just did this totally objectively. Let's get to the good part. Let's get to the good part. Let's see here. We're going to go to, what did he actually do? Summary of anonymous complaint. Okay, here we go. The good stuff. Improper behavior toward women. Here we go. Let's find out what he did. He's still the lieutenant governor, and Dale Caldwell, wherever the hell you are, don't quit. Do not give in. I am on your side, sir. You can get through this. You can survive. You can stick it right to him. You're going to be the governor someday. Do not give up. It's very important to not give up. Hold on a second. All right. Now, when you hear this, okay, ready? Oh, boy. The anonymous complainant alleges that the lieutenant governor is hitting on women at functions while traveling using taxpayer money and handing out his business cards and asking women out on dates. The claimant says that the power imbalance between the lieutenant governor and these women makes the situation coercive. Okay, wait a sec. Now, a couple of things about this lieutenant governor. He's 66 years old. He is not married. He is single. He is a single man. He is a single heterosexual man. What is he accused of doing? Hitting on women. This is the terminology they're using. Hitting on women at functions while using taxpayer money, while traveling using taxpayer money. Traveling using taxpayer money. What does that even mean? If he's at a function, is he traveling? He's already there. Okay, I get it. I'm looking at this thing. He took a state car. You know, it's one of the little perks. Why would you want to be the lieutenant governor anyway? It's got to come with a perk. You got to have a perk. So they come with the state car, and every now and then you get to fly in the state helicopter. And guess what? Every time you do that, they can twist it into a pretzel and get you in trouble. All right, that's what's going on here. Holy Jesus, excuse me for the language. This is the section, improper behavior toward women. He is hitting on women at functions while traveling using taxpayer money. That's also known as going to work. What is he supposed to do? I am sorry, I am here in an official capacity and I cannot talk to women. What does hitting on actually mean? I have seen guys be nice to women. Oh my God, you were totally hitting on her. No, I wasn't. We were just talking. You were flirting. What do you mean by flirting? We were just handing out his business cards and asking women out on dates. Now, unless this guy has no game whatsoever, right? I mean, I can't imagine he was going, here's one for you. Would you like to go out on a date? Here's one for you. Would you like to go out on a date? Here's one for you. Let's go out. Here's one for you. No. No, that's not how it works. And nobody works that way. He's 66 years old. He managed to get himself elected to the lieutenant governor of New Jersey. I assume he knows a little bit about how the way the world operates, right? He didn't do it that way. Hello, how are you? Oh, what brings you to the event? Really, huh? Oh, that's interesting work. I see. Yeah, okay. Well, my name is Dale. What do you do, Dale? Well, I'm the lieutenant governor. Really? Yeah, lieutenant governor. What is the lieutenant governor? What do you do? I mean, lieutenant governor is like a powerful person. I could put up this guy in a lineup. Nobody in New Jersey would know who that person is. Nobody in New Jersey. I could go out and right now ask 1,000 people on the street, who the hell is lieutenant governor of New York State? Caroline, who is lieutenant governor of New York State? You got 5 seconds. One, answer me. Answer me. What? I can't tell you. There's a reflection.
11: She's saying she doesn't know.
8: She's saying she doesn't know.
11: Yes.
8: She won't deign. What, is she phobic about the microphone?
11: No.
8: Is that one of those things? Do you know who the lieutenant governor is?
11: Me?
8: Yeah.
11: Oh, Delgado.
8: I just said it a couple of minutes
11: ago.
8: No,
11: I had it, though. I had it.
8: I gave it the cheat sheet. You got it from me. Do you know anything about him?
11: He's black, right?
8: Yes, he is. They're very good.
11: Thank you.
8: Are you going to reduce that man to his race and
11: nothing
8: else?
11: That's all I know about him, Greg. And well, I know that him and Kathy Hochul hate each other.
8: That's true. He was going to run against Kathy Hochul. I do know back at the time, I think he went to like Harvard Law School. He's got very good credentials in terms of academics. But good for you. Okay, I could talk to 999 people in a row, and they would not know who Anthony Delgado is. Let me think about this. Who was the last governor? I mean, well, Kathy Hochul was Cuomo's lieutenant governor. Okay, it starts to mean nothing, right? Who was Cuomo's first lieutenant governor? Nobody knows. I know, but nobody else knows. Do I know? Sean Duffy, I think his name was. Duffy, he was the police chief of Rochester. And this is part of it. You get a mediocre person, right? Because the governor doesn't want to appoint somebody who's going to give him a hard time. You don't want to have to watch your right flank. So let me see if there's anything. Does this get any juicier, for crying out loud? Seriously, don't you feel a little sorry for this guy? He went to an event and asked somebody out and handed that person the business card. Sounds like the complainant is possibly a jealous woman who was not asked out. You know, that kind of stuff happens. He's got photographers outside his front lawn. What power difference? This guy has no power at all. He's not even allowed to ask people out on dates because he's the lieutenant governor. What else did he do wrong? Let's see here. Oh, improper behavior toward women. Let's see if there's anything else. Summary of the factual investigation. So they investigate all this. Ah, wait a second. Wait a second. There's more. Workplace conduct allegations. This section summarizes facts pertinent to the allegations concerning improper behavior toward women, as well as alleged in the anonymous complaint. Well, this thing is also screwed up. The damn report is unprofessional. I've actually written investigations. I have in the Marine Corps. I had to write investigations sometimes. I'd investigate things. As a commissioned officer, sometimes you're appointed a JAG officer. JAG officer, Judge Advocate General, doesn't necessarily mean lawyer. You can be a commissioned officer and run a JAG investigation, as I did with my brother. Somebody installed a transmission into a CH-53 helicopter, broke the transmission while they were installing it, over $1 million worth of damage. The helicopter couldn't fly for 2 months, and that's like a big deal. So I was appointed to investigate. I found the culprit. I know exactly what they did wrong. I busted it wide open. And I actually got a good job. You know, somebody said, hey, you did a really good job on that as senior officer. Let me see here. It's one of the, it's kind of nice, actually. You know, you don't get told you did a good job very often in life. You should encourage people when they do a good job, you know? Encourage people. Encouragement. It's a good thing. Lieutenant governor's conduct at official events. Let me see. Okay, witnesses were asked whether the lieutenant governor made advances toward women at official events, including by handing out his business cards, as alleged in the anonymous complaint. I just can't believe it. You can't go to an event and hand out your business cards. But staffer number one described the lieutenant governor as prone to lingering at events when an attractive woman was present. Staffer one further reported that a high-level person joked with her that the lieutenant governor used politics as a personal dating tool. Additionally, as set forth, staffer one described an incident at an official event, redacted, where the lieutenant governor made a romantic advance toward one of her personal friends. Now, I wonder if the staffer is possibly a little bit annoyed by that. Hey, by the way, if this were an official event, staffer number one, what the hell are you doing bringing personal friends there? I think we should investigate you. Staffer number three said she had heard that respected members of the public were making insinuations regarding the lieutenant governor's interest in pursuing women, and his team repeatedly cautioned him about his behavior at official events. Was he drunk? Did he pull his pants down? Did he take it out? Huh? What did he do? You know, we're allowed, the race, the, what do you call it, the human race has got to continue. And to continue that, you have to meet people. And meeting someone, there's a little bit of risk, right? You got to go out on a limb. You might be rejected. You sons of bitches over there in New Jersey, Mikey, Cheryl, you want to stop the human race. Dale Caldwell, do not give up.
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13: Looking at a really good ride eastbound on the Sunrise Highway. The only problem spot we have is getting up to and over the canal, and that really isn't even doing all that badly. Looking at the camera, again, just moderate to heavy traffic getting across there. Montauk Highway is good, except at Halsey Lane, there are some delays, and the Long Island Railroad running right on or close to schedule. I'm Joe Nolan with traffic on WLIR.
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8: Let's start a GoFundMe for that guy, okay? I'm going to get very active in there. I'm going to help in any way I can. He probably doesn't want the help. I might even be making the situation worse, but sir, you got to take your friends where you can find them, okay? I am there for you. More on that in a little bit. I tell you what, you fake news frauds, and I'm including you, Fox. Fox News, fair, balanced, and unafraid, my ass. You guys are timid. You guys are phony. You guys are weak. You guys, you're in it. You're in it. Not for America. Not for MAGA. Not for the kids. You're in it for the hair, makeup, and the money. Hair, makeup, and money. That's what drives them over there. So now I have proof. Now you have proof. Incontrovertible proof. And it goes way, way, way, way back with these jerks. Okay? So it's 2026, right? When's the last time we had a midterm election? People erroneously say 2024. They'll erroneously say 2025. What a midterm election? We haven't had a midterm election since 2022. That's the last time we had one. It's very interesting because Fox is doing the same gosh damn thing now that they did back then, right? Skewing the news, lazily amplifying the message of the left, ignoring real news all around them, not pursuing the truth, just, oh gosh, you know what they are? They're fashionable and they want to be with the cool kids. That's what they want. They want to be with the, and right now, the cool kids, the fake news, New York Times, the CNN, all those guys, they're still outraged about the ban. the band. Now, I don't, you know, I'm not the most geopolitical guy in the world, but China is a major player on the international stage, right? Right? I think we agree. Yeah. China's a big deal right now. A very big deal. You know, we got Russia and we got China. These are the superpowers. And quite frankly, Russia is pretty much backwards in so many ways. China is the second biggest power in the world right behind us. And they mean business, right? They're not fooling around. And, you know, it's an authoritarian regime over there. You know, that guy can govern however the hell he wants. And we don't like it. It's efficient. As JFK once said, we don't have to build a wall around our country, right? Not that they have a wall. Well, they do have a wall, that great wall. Huh. Anyway, the meeting is happening right now. It happened yesterday. Xi Jinping comes in the night before. It's a big deal, right? What's going to happen? What's the future? AI, artificial intelligence. These guys are gaining on us. They're right behind us. AI, I'm told, is this existential threat. We're all facing the apocalypse. Here's the number two AI player in the world meeting the number one AI player in the world. All the tech giants are at the White House, right? That's important. How many people live in China? Roughly 1.4 billion. I think it's the most populated country in the world, maybe second right behind India. I don't know which is top, but that's a lot of people. They also have nuclear weapons. Did you know they have nuclear weapons? China has all kinds of nuclear weapons. They have for decades. China also wants to take over Taiwan. Taiwan is a democracy. We like Taiwan. We get stuff from Taiwan. We give stuff to Taiwan, including military hardware. If China attacks Taiwan, we may be in a position, it's ambiguous on purpose, but we may have to defend Taiwan. We may have to go to war with China, for crying out loud. We don't want that to happen. We want the status quo. We want Taiwan left alone. These are huge, big issues. And quite frankly, after what's going on with Iran, which is not a big deal, okay? Not a big deal. 65 days of combat. We lost 20 guys. I'm so sorry that we lost the 20 guys. But I've been to war, and I know what real casualties are like. And you know what? These are modest numbers. Nobody gave a crap for 20 years. In Afghanistan. Nobody gave a damn in Iraq, right? It was just background noise. Who care, right? This, they're hanging around President Trump. Oh my God, the war. It's not even a war. And unlike those other wars, we accomplished something in this one. And I understand what it is. We denuclearized the terrorist state. Every president has always said, we cannot let Iran develop a nuclear weapon. We cannot. For decades, I've been hearing that. W said it. Obama said it. They all say it. Sooner or later, it was going to get a weapon. And over the years, I saw a message. Oh, so they're 3 months from getting a weapon. They're a year from getting a weapon. They're 2 weeks from getting a weapon. Sooner or later, they were going to get a weapon. And it looked like they were going to get a weapon imminently. And whether imminent is tomorrow, yesterday, or in 6 months, this had to be taken care of. I am glad he did it. I think the world is better and safer. Now, the military is a little bit screwed up right now, our military. We need a bigger, mightier, faster military, and we need it quick. And we need more stuff. So all this is going on in the world. And you lowlifes at Fox News pretended it didn't happen. Trump comes out, Xi Jinping comes out, and you decide to cover Maggie Hassan, Democrat senator from New Hampshire, saying something. You decide to interview Pete Buttigieg. Oh, look at us. We're interviewing Pete Buttigieg. John Roberts enjoys talking to Pete Buttigieg. Now, I understand. Actually, I can't even understand when the fake news does it. Fox News didn't cover it. They did not cover one of the most momentously important things to happen in this country in a long time. In terms of the diplomacy, hey, it may not be the most exciting, right? But you know, people aren't necessarily turning on cable news for excitement. They actually want to see what's going on. That's important. Now, I want to show you what the others were doing. Because Fox wasn't talking about the ban, at least as far as I know. I scanned what they did. But here's, this is how bad they are and will always be. They are, well, do me a favor. Let's play. Here's the most full of himself reporter in the world. His name is Peter Alexander, and it's kind of funny the way he talks. All right, you ready for this? Cut eight, please. Cut eight.
16: Today, folks, the reporters at the White House, my hat's off to you.
20: In Jim's defense, I've traveled. Whenever we face pushback from a politician or even from a president, it's not about us as a journalist. It's about the person we're covering.
21: Well, I'm not a big fan of yours either, so
20: I understand.
21: To be honest.
20: So let me ask you a question if I can. Our job is to just keep asking tough questions.
8: I still don't understand the tough questions part. Like, there was a time when reporters wanted to find out the basics, right? The basics. Who, what, when, where, why, and how. Those are important questions. Those are the questions that journalism still has to tackle, and they don't tackle. Instead, Peter Alexander is going to pretend he knows something he doesn't know to try to impress people that he doesn't even like, by the way, because they all hate each other down there secretly. And when something is happening of global importance, what do they talk about themselves? This is that same dopey guy you just heard there. By the way, their role model, the first voice you heard was Sam Donaldson, world-class PRICK. Remember him? Hold on, Mr. President. He became one of the most famous jerks in media under Ronald Reagan. So all this geopolitical stuff, very important. Listen to what an actual reporter was reporting during the President Xi, President Trump meeting inside the White House that she's standing down the block from. Cut six.
22: We tried again just moments ago to see if we could gain access to the White House because of the judge's order that said we should be immediately granted access. I walked over. This is the corner of Pennsylvania Avenue and 17th Street Northwest. I walked over to that perimeter. You see me there on the screen talking to the Secret Service officer. I presented my government driver's license issued ID because I don't have my badge anymore because it was confiscated around 8:15 this morning. And so I said to him, can I be allowed back in? Here's my ID.
8: That's, wow. Kind of happens happens to people all the time. It happened to me at the airport. I presented a New York State driver's license, and they told me it's not a real ID. You need the real ID. I mean, this is real. I'm like, this is not a fake ID. No, you need the real ID. It's like a program that it's the dumbest name ever because everybody thinks they have real ID. Yeah, I have real ID. This is not a fake. No, it's a special kind of ID. Anyway, while she's bitching and moaning about and trying to figure out where her driver's license is or whatever, this is going on right behind her, literally in the building a half a block away. It's called the White House. Cut four, please. Cut four.
23: 人文等各部门加强沟通，支持两国立法机构扩大交流。
24: We should strengthen communication. China and the United States are different in national conditions, but through candid, in-depth, and continued dialogue, our two countries can understand each other better, seek common ground while shelving differences, and build up mutual trust. Achieving the great rejuvenation of the Chinese nation and making America great again can go hand in hand. Let us meet the people's expectation and show our historical initiative. Let us keep advancing the cause of friendship between our two peoples and work together to build a better world.
8: Isn't that nice? That's kind of nice. Sounds like we're getting along pretty well. Sounds like we're getting along pretty well. You know what? I keep on hearing that we're the tension and the blah, blah, blah, blah. And then after President Xi finishes, President Trump stands up. He's got something to say. Cut five.
25: Now Melania and I are honored to host you in Washington as President Xi becomes the first ever Chinese leader to make a second formal state visit to America. During this visit, we will also discuss pressing issues concerning security, technology, and superintelligence, SI. The decisions we make in these areas today can promote peace and prosperity for decades and decades to come. And it was the United States Marines' encounter with Chinese people that inspired the Marines to adopt a Chinese phrase they still use today, gung ho. The Marines use it as an expression of great enthusiasm but in Chinese, it literally means working together. President Xi and I will continue working together to forge a better future for both of our nations.
8: Wow. You know, this is kind of good to hear, actually, if you're going around the dial during the day. So I think that's important. Fox News doesn't think it's important. I mean, can you believe it? Fox News. Fox News. You know, Dr. Fauci's diaries gave us about 2 years worth of stories. And what the hell happened? It's been dropped. You know why it's been dropped? Because the New York Times didn't think it was important. They were covering for Dr. Fauci. Didn't mention it. The networks didn't mention it. So they got nothing to complain about. That's all they do. They complain, right? Skipping around the dials, let's go back for an update now on Channel 4, MSNBC. While that is happening, there's an update from that reporter who couldn't get into the White House because she left her wallet at home or something along those lines. See this? What happened next here? I think we'll try cut 7, if you don't mind. Cut 7.
22: I was just allowed back into the White House through the Northwest Gate. Good. I had to go through that outside perimeter that you saw me referencing so many times earlier this morning. Showed my ID. They said that I was in the system. I came to the Northwest Gate. There you see me when they first cleared me through that outer perimeter. And then I arrived at the Northwest Gate, showed my government ID again, and was returned my badge. I have it now with me.
8: Whew. Isn't that great? Man, oh man, oh man. She was outside the gate. Now she's inside the gate. Now, meanwhile, we're trying to figure out if those are nice words in Taiwan. Why don't you analyze those words, right? President Xi of China, President Trump, what? That's high stakes stuff. Fox News, your fair weather friends at Fox News, and they do it because they think they can get away with it. Because they think the slobs out there aren't going to notice. That's what they think of us, slobs. Who cares what they think and say? And they'll fool us by giving President Trump the Patriot Award. Remember that they invented an award for him? The Ultimate Patriot Award. It's to make up for all the promotion of DeSantis, right? All the ignoring of the January Sixers and their plight. Having Bill Barr on as your legal expert, saying that he was unquestionably guilty of sedition, the classified documents. So he had no right for that. It's unbelievable who they are. Unbelievable. Anyway, all right. I got to go into the. I'm really interested if there's anything of juicy, truly juicy in this report that they're trying to push the lieutenant governor of New Jersey over, and. I'm kind of disappointed. I mean, I'd like to have one little juicy thing. Apparently, there was one crude joke. What was the crude joke? When we come back,

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1: This is John Katzmatidis. 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
6: 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I've run through that tunnel but Stephen Siller did it on 9/11, and it's just an amazing event, and miracles happen. Miracles surround it. 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John Katzimatidis, our leader, was on Fox Business Network. Very, very important conversation. The man is an oracle, and also just knows how the world is run. He helps run the world, and he started with nothing, all right? Just working his ass off. Excuse me, John. Let's hear what he had to say on national television this morning. John Katzimatidis, head of Red Apple Media, and so much more, with his trusty lieutenant, Chad Lopez, every step of the way. Cut 15.
7: I want to pivot to this. Israeli Prime Minister Benjamin Netanyahu slamming New York City Mayor Zohran Mamdani in his UN address yesterday. Listen.
8: To all those that are spreading these lies about my country and about our brave soldiers, whether they sit in this hall or in the office of the anti-Semitic mayor of New York, I say this. Shame on you, Mr. Mamdani. Since you were elected mayor of this city, many Jews no longer feel safe in New York. They tell me. This isn't the city we remember.
7: Mamdani firing back, saying to BB, quote, used his speech to repeat baseless lies meant to sanitize his genocide of Palestinians. Joining me now, United Refining Company Chairman and CEO John Catsimatidis. Great to have you here with us on set. What do you make of some of those exchanges that we just heard?
4: Well, I do really do believe that Mamdani, the mayor, has... He's playing the violin, and I've said this before, he's playing the violin to his supporters. And a mayor is supposed to be a mayor of all the people, and he should not create any discourse with anybody. You know, New York City has 185 different languages spoken. And we just have to be civilized. And I like the feeling that that President Trump met with Mamdani, because communications is that what we do. I mean, I believe President Trump, if he met with the devil, he would convince him that God was okay. It's communications on all sorts. That's what civilization is all about. If you don't have civilization, we have nothing. And between us and Europe and Israel, we believe in civilization, and we are against what's going on in the other parts of the world. And I believe that Washington is under attack. There's no reason there should be $100 oil right now. There should not be $93 oil.
7: Can we talk about that?
4: Absolutely.
7: Because you talked about communication, and part of that communication is with Iran. So U.S. and Iranian officials are reportedly discussing a phased deal to reopen the Strait of Hormuz and end the U.S. blockade. We've talked about some of the hope and optimism that is feeding into oil this morning, about 92 on WTI, 105 on Brent. But you are well up since the start of that conflict. You have national average at 449, and diesel is right there at around 650. But, John, tell me then why it shouldn't be $100 a barrel.
4: There is no shortages. America has no shortages. America shouldn't, the $92, $93 on WTI should not be available
9: right now.
4: Long-term
9: shortages, though, right? But short-term,
4: There are no short or long-term shortages. There are none. I'm in the oil business for 50 years.
10: At Cushing getting down to 20 million.
4: I'm in the oil business for 50 years.
10: Okay.
4: There is zero shortages.
7: What about refining capacity shortages? Is that
4: an issue? Not really. Not really.
7: Okay.
6: Let's leave it there for now. We got to go to a commercial, but damn, I love it. I love it. And you know what? I know the radio, the media, the grocery store. Sometimes I forget the oil, the energy. Nobody knows it like him for 50 years. Straightening those people out. Hey, I miss Maria Bartiromo too. Huh? How about her? Well done. We'll be right back.
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11: I'm Bill Rakoff. The Supreme Court has lifted restrictions on a controversial federal voter database before the November midterms. The emergency order allows states for the moment to use the so-called SAVE Act in efforts to verify eligibility of voters on their rolls. Critics say that ruling puts millions of Americans at risk for being unlawfully targeted by the administration's voter purge efforts. President Trump and Chinese President Xi wrapping up a three-day state visit. Stacey Lin has more from Washington.
12: President Trump says his meeting with Chinese President Xi Jinping was very productive for both countries. In a Truth Social post, Trump said tremendous things will be happening and highlighted their discussion about artificial intelligence. He says he and Xi agreed the technology should be called superintelligence, adding, that would be super. Trump had already used the term during the summit.
13: Superintelligence
9: S-I.
12: While Xi has emphasized keeping AI under human control. Stacey Lynn, Worldwide News Network, Washington.
11: The U.S. Trade Representative Jamison Greer telling CNBC today that the U.S. and China have reached some trade deals, which will be announced next week. Both countries have agreed to extend the pause in their trade and tariff war until January. Iran is offering to reopen the Strait of Hormuz and resume talks on its nuclear program in 7 days if the U.S. lifts its naval blockade, waives sanctions on Iranian oil sales, and observes a ceasefire that would include Lebanon. Iran's foreign minister reportedly detailed the proposal on the sidelines at the U.N. General Assembly in New York. From North Carolina to New England, coastal communities bracing for high winds and possible flooding as a nor'easter moves in. News Nation's Sophia Szabo in Narragansett, Rhode Island.
13: This commercial fisherman thought ahead and brought his boat out of the water before the wind really kicked in.
14: It's tricky to put a boat on a trailer when it gets too rough, so I didn't want to wait too long.
13: Meanwhile, state agencies are deep in preparations. They say their main concern for the storm is potential power outages.
15: You have your flashlights. If you have some pumps, test those now, make sure they work so that if your basement does take on some water, you know you can pump it out. So you can do all that now and you're not under the gun, so to speak.
13: With potential flooding expected, officials urge drivers to make safe and informed decisions.
11: Hurricane Nolo is expected to dump 3 feet of rain on Hawaii's Big Island, causing flooding this weekend. Meanwhile, Hurricane Polo's storm surge is flooding some communities off Mexico's west coast. In his first speech of a four-day visit to France, Pope Leo warning AI could create a future where a paradise of machines takes control of the earth. He also reiterated the church's opposition to assisted dying laws. France approved one of those a couple of months ago, I should say. On Wall Street at this hour, markets are in the green heading toward the week's close. The Dow is up 404 points, the Standard & Poor's up 32, and the Nasdaq Composite up 130. This is the Worldwide News Network. New Jersey Lieutenant Governor Dale Caldwell is showing no plans to step down, even though Governor Mikey Sherrill wants his resignation. Sherrill released a statement last night saying that an independent investigation into claims of misconduct found her deputy had engaged in serious repeated violations of state policy and failed to uphold the responsibilities of his office. Caldwell's lawyer says the investigation has been one-sided and lacks due process. Edison, New Jersey will soon have more than 100 flock cameras in town and become the first state to have a flock drone thermal technology program. Edison Mayor Sam Joshi says 911 dispatchers will be trained to launch the drones to the coordinates of the emergency call to send a live feed back to live watch commanders within 45 seconds. The $590,000 initial cost for the program is being paid entirely through asset forfeiture funds. The New York City Council wants new guardrails around the use of artificial intelligence. That would include companies that use the technology to have their systems checked out by an independent third party for data quality, bias, and security. The new legislation would also require a human kill switch that could shut down the system if it's acting outside of prescribed parameters. Manhattan is among the places officially remembering superstar Dolly Parton today. The day was chosen to honor the entertainment icon, who died last month after a battle with cancer for her starring role in the film 925. Borough President Brad Hoyleman Siegel said in a release that even though she was not a permanent resident of the city, she had what he called timeless contributions to music, culture, and humanity. Here's the 77 WABC weather forecast. Cloudy and breezy this afternoon with a high of 70 degrees. Rainy and windy tonight with a low of 58. Windy, more rain on Saturday with a high of 60. And still more rain Sunday, cloudy and windy, and a high of 62. 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
6: So, hey, this nor'easter means business. A nor'easter threatening millions on the East Coast. Nor'easter, East Coast, kind of makes sense. I'm looking at the waves there in Jersey. And to be honest, if I were just, I would say it's a somewhat windy day. All right. But the nor'easter hasn't hit yet. And looks like we're getting rain. Oh, it certainly looks like rain tonight. Well, Ralph, now that the whole neighborhood knows it's going to rain. I don't know much more than that. I do have travel plans tomorrow. Yes, I do. Have to get on an airplane going to South Carolina. Actually, quick trip coming back by the end of the weekend. That's my business, what I'm doing down there. But all good. Let's see here. Oh, gosh, look at that. Look at that radar. What's the bad color on the radar? I think on this radar, it's the orange and the yellow. They keep changing it. Orange and yellow. We are surrounded by a lot of orange and yellow and brown. Looks bad. But it's no hurricane for crying out loud, right? We'll be okay. We'll be okay. We're going to get the National Weather Service on the phone in a little bit. They'll tell us what we need to know. Usually, I'm oblivious to the weather. I really am. I don't give a damn. It's kind of weird. But however, when it's something you got to plan for, hurricane, whatever, I'm all over it. I already have a little survival studio in my house. I have enough water, food, ammunition, weapons, cash, gold, you know, all the stuff that I will need in a crisis so I can maintain my health and go out and provide for my family. And we have some extra goodies.

Ryan Butler, I think his name was Copenhaver, died. This is the man who was seriously wounded by the gunman in Butler on July 13th, 2024, the assassination attempt on President Trump. Two guys were, one man, Corey Comparator, was killed. President Trump shot, and we saw that in the ear, almost killed. And then two gentlemen in the stands, both seriously injured. Corey Comparator died. David Copenhaver, I believe his name, and he died. I'd like to know a little bit more about his death, the injuries. Was it at all related to what happened in 2024, Butler? He is the one who has amazing video. He took amazing video of the gunman running around on the roof. Running around on the roof. Almost like, you know, you go to the fair and you got a duck going back and forth. Now, how the hell the Secret Service didn't say, Mr. President, get the hell off that stage. Or at least radio, you know, what do they call it? They have a take mogul. Bring mogul to safety. Bring mogul to the beast. Bring mogul to port. Whatever the hell they say, the terminology. They had those fancy microphones and the sunglasses and the wires and all that stuff, and they couldn't get him off that stage. They didn't get him off that stage. Why not? They were gossiping about this gunman for an hour and a half. So that man died. I'm very sorry to report. The video that he provided was amazing. Bill Stevenson, my friend, the ex-husband of Jill Biden, is still in jail awaiting a murder trial. I am convinced of his innocence. Am I 1,000% convinced? No. Is there a chance that he killed his wife? Of course. I wasn't there. But I would bet a lot of money that Bill Stevenson is innocent, because I've already documented how the Bidens went after Bill, because they were angry at Bill, because Bill did pretty well in the divorce from Jill and embarrassed both Bidens. Jill Biden actually wrote about this in her silly memoir that came out earlier this year. For all that she's done, lived in the White House, traveled Air Force One, the whole world, kings, queens, right? Can you imagine being the First Lady of the United States? That's a big deal. Yet she's still mad about the bar that her husband owned in the 1970s. Some stupid college saloon. I mean, it wasn't stupid. It was nice, right? It was called the Stone Balloon. And it was in Wilmington, Delaware, and the college kids went there, and it was very, very successful. It was like the most popular bar. Those college kids, they love their beer, right? They love their beer, and also they love music. So they were showing up and going to see various music acts that would come. I heard Bruce Springsteen actually performed once. So let me see here. I want to... Okay, here we go. This is Jill Biden's memoir. View from the East Wing, a memoir. Her words, and let's see, chapter 8. You ready for this? Jill Biden herself. When my first marriage ended in my mid-20s, I was thrown into a financial panic. I'd married at 18. I didn't have a career or even a college degree. My then husband owned a popular college bar that he held on to. I wound up with less than a quarter of what I imagined to be our shared money. I swore that I would never be in that vulnerable position again. What else did she say here? I couldn't very well preach independence for my whole life and then throw it out the window the second I was living in a fancy house because of my husband's position, could I? So, okay, fascinating. Okay, there's more than I first realized in this sentence. She is admitting that she's still miffed, disgruntled, that she only got less than a quarter of what she had coming to her, and the cash cow, the stone balloon, remained with Bill. But this is the even more damning moment here. I couldn't very well preach financial independence for my whole life and then throw it out the window the second I was living, here we go, in a fancy house, because of my husband's position. You see what happened there? Husband's position. Didn't say husband's income, but husband's position. What was his position? A government position. He worked for the government, public servant. Why does a public servant live in a fancy house? You see the problem? Joe Biden, the poorest man in the Senate? There's something else here, too.

0: She contradicts herself 15 different times about how she actually met Joe Biden. His age is all over the place, from 29 to 34. They can't keep their story straight. That's the beautiful thing about telling the truth. You never have to remember what you say. But since their entire relationship is based on a lie, in fact, his entire campaign and his entire presidency based on a lie, the Charlottesville hoax, the very first words out of his mouth were a lie in the campaign. Charlottesville, Virginia. I'll never forget. That's when I realized I had to run to save the soul of this country. Bill Stevenson, I'm working on it. I'm working on it. And you know what I'm working on right now? I got to get other media interested. I got to get mainstream media. I got to get the New York Times. I got to get these people looking into this case, which is hard to do because they've already made up their mind and they're strangely loyal and still strangely intimidated by the Bidens. Artificial intelligence is not something to be feared. It's not going to take our jobs. I found an amazing documentary from the 1979, and the Brits put it together, and they came to America. They also went to countries in Europe, and you know what they were freaked out about then? Computers, right? Computers. And this woman explains how she can use it to plan her boss's schedule, right? And how she can write documents, and then they can be printed out, and she can also send a message electronically to California, and it only takes 2 minutes to get there. Email. And half the story is about, hey, this new gee whiz technology. And the second half is about they're all freaked out because they think everyone's going to lose their job. They think everyone, there's going to be like three people in the office who know how to use the computer and everybody else will be gone. They were saying this out loud, just like they're saying it today about AI. AI, you know what AI needs? Human beings, desperately. That AI on its own is a mess. It's a total mess. It's clever, but it needs you. You are the missing link. It wasn't Bibi Netanyahu great? I thought he was fantastic. You want to hear Bibi? Here he goes. We already played the clip of him calling out Mamdani. That was great. Wait, did we? Yeah, you heard that, right? Here's more. Bibi Netanyahu, who is a hero in my book. Absolutely. You broadcasters with your podcast or whatever the hell you do, you know. I don't want to hear about it. I do not want to hear about it. You guys don't know what the hell you're talking. I've been to Gaza for crying out loud. Cut 12.
1: On June 5th, 1967, Israel was surrounded by enemies who openly swore to destroy us. We weren't then in Judea Samaria, the heart of the historic homeland of the Jewish people. We weren't in Gaza. We weren't on the Golan Heights. Oh, and Mr. Oshara, you should know the Jews have been on the Golan Heights since the days of Moses. You can read it in the Bible. No, at that time, on the eve of the Six-Day War in 1967, we weren't in any of these places. We were in a tiny sliver of land. We still are. That is equal to about 1/3 of 1% of the landmass of the entire Arab world. Yet they accuse Israel, tiny Israel, of colonialism. Some colonialism. And who's accusing us? Well, among them are people in Britain and in France. For God's sakes, they invented the term. Their colonies braced the entire globe. Colonialism. Give us a break.
0: I love it. I love it, actually. And let's see here. You know, it's interesting. They all walked out. They all walked out while he was talking. Half the UN walked out. Turn their back on them. I thought the UN was there to talk things out. Listen, so you don't have to fight. That's how much they hate Israel. That's how much they hate Jewish people. The United Nations was founded to avoid war and war and talk. Talk over bullets. Words over weapons. Want to hear a little bit about its history, the United Nations? And how, you know, it was a sweet idea way back in the day. Listen to this. Cut 14, please.
2: The nations were united. The Big Five, China, Russia, Britain, France, and the United States, led the peoples of the world as they launched a rule of international law and a bill of human rights.
3: In the aftermath of the Second World War, the UN really was an expression of hope, and it was the birth of the international community as we know it today. It was the first time we started having an expectation that there is such a thing as a shared humanity, that we have universal laws, universal norms, and that the international community should come together and work together on the problems that we face.
0: That sounds great. International norms, international laws, like not setting babies on fire, like not going into a music festival and killing women and girls. Huh? Hamas? Gaza? Hello? You want to talk genocide? That's genocide. Everybody's talking about weight loss injections because the results are so dramatic. They work by lowering blood sugar and reducing appetite. So what if you're looking to lose weight but not interested in those painful weekly injections, especially when you hear about some of those pretty intense side effects? Well, that's why doctors created a weight loss supplement called Lean, L-E-A-N, Lean, and the results are remarkable. The studied ingredients in Lean have been shown to lower your blood sugar, burn fat by converting it into energy, and curb your appetite and cravings so you're not as hungry. 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
7: KT, former Deputy National Security Advisor under President Trump. Did you see this, KT? It's interesting because the president, originally President Trump talked about this 20% toll. And then he said, no, I'm not going to do that. I'm going to do what he calls a reimbursement fee with trade and investment deals, he says, that the Gulf states are going to make into the United States. In other words, they'll contribute to America. But it's an interesting idea. What do you make of that, and how does that work? What, they're going to, what, build a plant somewhere or do something?
8: Yeah, so in the very beginning of the first term, President Trump, you know, we have this understanding that we would keep the strait open, we would protect the countries, the Gulf Arab countries, we would protect Israel. And he kept saying, well, we're getting nothing for it. Why don't they pay us? But these are really rich countries. Why should we pay to defend them? To protect them.
9: Now, what does it cost, KT, a month or a week to have one aircraft carrier and its accompanying destroyers?
8: Well, look, John, the aircraft carriers are going to be someplace. So if they're not in that region, they're in another part of the world. So they're already going to be afloat. But, you know, it's a $1 trillion defense budget. You figure out what's the percentage of that that puts forward basing in the region that has the armada there for an extended period of time. It's probably, we're talking hundreds of millions of dollars. So what does that mean to the countries, the wealthy countries in the Gulf? President Trump has finally gotten what he really wanted in the first place, was he wanted the Gulf Arabs to pay for us to defend you. And that's exactly what he's gotten. I never thought that 20% toll thing, that didn't make any sense to me when he announced it yesterday on Truth Social. What does make a lot of sense is Trump getting those Gulf Arab countries to pay for the defense, to pay us to help defend themselves. Now, are they going to, you know, donate it to the U.S. Treasury? No. They're going to invest in America, and that's what's even more significant. It ties our economies closer together. It's prosperous for both of us, where it's a win-win. And we're now going to see, my guess is we're going to see an additional $500 billion of investment. As Rita said, are they going to build factories? You bet they are. They're going to build tech stuff, and we're going to invest in them as well. We'll build American tech in their country. But again, this is the Abraham Accords on steroids. We are now going to, as President Trump said when he went to Saudi Arabia the second time, we're going to trade technology for terrorism. And we're going to trade consumption and consumerism and trade for terror and chaos. And so this is the Trump doctrine, right? We'll defend you, but we want to have an economic relationship with you, which far outlasts any
4: Cosby.
8: Temporary arrangement
4: You're
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1: Well then, here we are. 800-848-9222, by the way. 800-848-9222. He's a very wise man, John Katsimatidis. Can we pick it up from where we left off? Okay. It's okay. It's important, and the part about the oil I want to actually rehear. Because you hear noise all the time about things, and most of the people talking don't know anything. All right, so you got to remember that. Right? Okay, here we go. John Katsimatidis on Fox Business this morning. John, if you didn't know it, right, he owns this radio station. He's also been in the oil business since the 1970s, the aviation business, the grocery store business, the real estate business. He's a billionaire, and he started with pretty much nothing, okay, other than a great family, great dad, work ethic. Cut 15.
2: And President Trump said it underneath his lips last week. He says, on November 4th, it's all going to be all over. And that's why we had a situation with the Fed chairman, because Greenspan and Volcker said during a time of turmoil, and this has created turmoil. This has created turmoil to reduce the power of Trump in Washington. And they'd rather have the Democratic Party in charge to be able to limit his powers. And this is what's happening. Created turmoil, and what's happening is the fact that by creating this turmoil, that they'll limit his power. And that's what's happening.
3: Well, I think you could argue that if the U.S. is in charge and people think that we are, and we're doing the blockade in the strait to pressure Iran, the turmoil, maybe Iran has, and Russia and the refineries have helped instigate that, but we're also there doing the blockade because we want to cut off Iran.
2: Well, eventually Iran could be cut off. They're putting together systems that Iran could be cut off completely, and everything goes around Iran. But oil is going to flow. The price of oil will come down after November 4th.
1: Hey, that's pretty fascinating, right? What are the created conflict, created turmoil? I haven't heard that term before, but yes, so much of this is artificial. They're creating it just for the perception of it. Fascinating. Thank you, John.

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8: Looking at a really good ride eastbound on the Sunrise Highway. The only problem spot we have is getting up to and over the canal, and that really isn't even doing all that badly. Looking at the camera, again, just moderate to heavy traffic getting across there. Montauk Highway is good, except at Halsey Lane, there are some delays, and the Long Island Railroad running right on or close to schedule. I'm Joe Nolan with traffic on WLIR.
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11: The New York City Council is greenlighting over $25 million in funding for Bellevue Hospital to expand its psychiatric ward, Liz Warner reports.
12: The upgrade would see the addition of 40 new beds, bringing the total number up to 204. Officials say the hospital is the largest provider of inpatient psychiatric care, and it currently operates with a 98% occupancy rate. NYC Health and Hospital CEO Dr. Mitchell Katz noted the public system accounts for about 20% of the city's medical care, in contrast to 60% of its mental health care. He added this investment will strengthen the essential safety net, improving the inpatient environment and increasing capacity.
11: Israel's prime minister did target New York City's mayor in his address at the UN General Assembly on Thursday.
13: Mr. Mamdani, since you were elected mayor of this city, many Jews no longer feel safe in New York.
14: And Benjamin Netanyahu claimed there's a good reason for that.
13: You praise criminals convicted of supporting Hamas. You count as friends people like Hassan Piker.
14: The mayor and others have accused Netanyahu of committing genocide in Gaza. Netanyahu's response?
13: Whether they sit in this hall or in the office of the anti-Semitic mayor of New York, I say this, shame on you. Shame on you for distorting the facts.
14: I'm Sarah Lee Kessler.
11: We're now on to the weather forecast, and you know we have this very rare September nor'easter to deal with this weekend and into the early part of this coming week, and coastal flooding a real threat for all of us here on the East End. So looking forward, things improve on Tuesday when the sun peaks out again. The top temperature will be about 67 Fahrenheit. Wednesday and Thursday will be the same, and Friday too, with the temperature on Friday next week getting as high as 73. And that's the news for Long Island on WLIR, Long Island's most listened to radio station. I'm John Terrett.
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15: September 25th is being celebrated as Dolly Parton Day. California officially established it as a day of recognition through a bill. Portland, Oregon, and Nashville, Tennessee have declared official tributes as well. In Chicago, businesses and organizations are taking part with $9.25 specials, like animal adoptions at the Anti-Cruelty Society, or how about a limited edition shake with edible glitter? Gloria Chapa, Worldwide News Network.
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16: me. A couple of things here is very, very perturbing, actually. I'm growing more and more concerned about my good friend, Bill Stevenson, and what is going to happen to him. By the way, the last four, 0634, right? 0634, excellent, excellent. Not my Social Security number. Bill Stevenson is rotting inside a Delaware jail cell. Now, why would I care about Bill Stevenson? Well, he's a friend, and he was once married to Jill Biden, all right? Now, this is very important because I think he's being railroaded, all right? Now, we got a couple of things happening here. Bill Stevenson divorced Jill because Jill was having an affair with Joe Biden when they were married in the early 1970s. They met before Joe was even elected to the U.S. Senate. He found out about the affair. Bill's a big boy, okay? You know, these things happen in life. He wasn't out to get Jill. He told the story years later. He told it during the campaign of 2020. He said, you know, I just want people to know that the story they say about how they met is not actually how they met, all right? They met this way, and people should understand that. I was so impressed that he did that and didn't, I don't know, it wasn't character assassination. He even said, you know what, if you want to vote for Joe Biden, fine. You know, it's not, he did it without bitterness, but he wanted to kind of set the record straight. Now, I want to fast forward to something. You have that clip of him in the gray shirt when he was on the show, okay? This is Bill Stevenson in the gray shirt. Now, he gets divorced, but the divorce goes very badly because Joe Biden ruined it, okay? Now, I want you to hear this, and then I want to bring in some special guests, okay? This is Bill Stevenson talking to me about the marriage and the aftermath and the divorce, and it's very important, okay? Go ahead, if you don't mind.
17: Tell us, what is your take on what's happening?
18: Well, my take is the only take that can be taken seriously, to be perfectly honest, Greg.
16: We're going to make a switch there. I want the one where he's wearing a tie, okay? Where he's wearing a tie. This is another, okay, here he goes into a little
18: bit more. This was devastating, and I'll tell you how it happened. We went to court because Jill turned down $1 million settlement from me. She was about 22, going on 23. We were only married 4 years at that point. We're in this vicious divorce trial. I turn around, try to make it as easy as possible for her. I give her her Corvette. I provide a townhouse for her. I did everything I could to make sure that she was happy because I still cared about her. And to this day, I still care about her, to be perfectly honest, and everybody around me knows that. My problem is with Joe Biden. What he did was, right before the divorce trial, he switches law firms to his old law firm, a gentleman named Melvin Monson. For 3 days, they bashed me. They bashed me in front of the IRS. They bashed me in front of the Department of Justice. And I said, what in the world and why is this happening? The bottom line is, I won everything. I had given her quite a bit, and they ruled that her education at that point, which was her master's degree going on to the doctorate degree, that she had enough. She actually owed me a little bit of money at the end of the court thing, which was bizarre. My lawyer stood up and said, no, we don't want it. Here's what happened. They appealed. I owned a couple houses with her. But the problem was I owned our big house and my home at the beach in my company's name. So they sued me for one of the houses. It took 6 years to resolve that. And this is when my problem started. In 1982, they lost the house, and Jill had to come to the lawyer's office and sign off the deed of a house in downtown Newark. It wasn't even our beautiful home at Oakhausen or my home at the beach that I owned corporately with friends. It was a house that was worth $35,000-$40,000, and now it's worth a fortune. But here is where the problem was. Frankie Biden of the Biden crime family comes up to me and he goes, give her the house or you're going to have serious problems. I looked at Frankie and I said, are you threatening me? And needless to say, about 2 months later, my brother and I were indicted for that tax charge for $8,200.
16: Stop right there. That is fascinating. Absolutely fascinating. And I have seen that indictment. Bill Stevenson and his brother were indicted on April 8th of 1982 for late payment of payroll taxes that were due March 31st of 1982. They were brought into federal court and charged, indicted by the U.S. attorney for an eight-day late payment on $8,000. And I'm going to say one more thing here. Jill Biden, in her most recent memoir, came out this year. She lived 4 years in the White House. When my first marriage ended in my mid-20s, I was thrown into a financial panic. I'd married at 18. I didn't have a career or even a college degree. My then-husband owned a popular college bar that he held on to. I wound up with less than a quarter of what I imagined to be our shared money. I swore that I would never be in that vulnerable position again. Huh. There's bitterness right there. They're still steamed all these years later. Garrett Ziegler from the Marco Polo Project. He does fascinating investigative work finding the real documents, the real evidence. Nobody knows the Hunter Biden laptop like Garrett Ziegler. He watched almost every day, I believe, of the trial of Hunter Biden on that gun situation in Delaware. The Bidens know exactly who this person is, and you should too. Garrett Ziegler, welcome back. How are you, sir?
19: Thanks for having me on. I really appreciate you playing that because there were a couple things that I had forgotten. The Frankie bit I had forgotten, which is just, I mean, low-grade mobster stuff. You know, I've never alleged that the Bidens are behind cutting off people's index fingers and shipping them to their friends or whatever. That's, you know, that's New Jersey Lucchese stuff from the 70s. But that's low-grade mobster stuff. And it's absolutely pathetic that that could occur in the United States of America. And, you know, when we all are judged on the last day, all that's going to be revealed, the machinations of the U.S. attorney, because whoever was the U.S. attorney at that time, they had to be in on it. Maybe they didn't know everything. They didn't have to. All they needed was an order from Joe, the senator, to get it done. And I hear stories like that, and it makes my blood boil. It, you know, there's so many thoughts that go through your head. That's thought number one. Thought number two is, what does that recounting in her memoir, came out June 3rd of this year, as you mentioned, what does that have to do from, quote, a view from the East Wing, which is the title of the memoir, right? so she already did the faux memoir in 2019. She released a book called Where the Light Enters, and just from a logical standpoint, that book had more of an excuse to drag up these old things, right, about Bill. But it didn't really. I mean, it wasn't that. The view from the East Wing had more details about what she supposedly was owed and didn't get than from Where the Light Enters, which is a ridiculous name for a book. But what you've established for your audience is there's a motive there. And I think the reason in 2019 that she didn't talk about this was because Bill had sort of shut up by then. And he doesn't start talking until 2020, right, after that book was published. So these are old grievances, old scabs that I think in their heart of hearts that they want to pick at 4 decades later. And if it's not for me and you and a couple of other people, Bill would be rotting in a holding cell right now without any attention on it. He's still in a pen every single minute of his life, which is hard to believe. But at least he's doing it with some attention paid to it. Maybe not enough, and that's why we're staying on this issue. But, I mean, think about if this were the Trumps trying to go back 4 decades. I mean, one of my grievances with the president is that he doesn't get tougher on people who've wronged him, especially former staffers, that is. You know, like Anonymous, Miles Taylor, and all these goofs. And all these goofballs that have denigrated him while he's in office. The Bidens are going after ex-husbands from 4 decades ago. It's absolutely fascinating.
16: So thanks to your work, you proved, just to recap, he's in jail right now, accused of murdering his wife. Yeah. But the circumstances are murky. We've received virtually no information that should be released to the public, the indictment, the autopsy, that kind of thing. A full month elapsed from when she basically dropped dead in Bill Stevenson's house, and Bill was there until he was arrested. But you've uncovered remarkable conflict, potential conflict of interest where basically everybody who's touched this case. Can you go through them, starting with the judge who oversaw the initial hearing and set bail?
19: Yes. And I'm going to make a before I do that, I just want to set the stage to say, if I existed, I was born in 1996. If I existed in 1982, I could have done this with this tax case. The same things occurred on that tax case where every single person, hell, the grand juror, the foreman of the grand jury that indicted him probably knew Joe. So going through the prosecution, Ross Flockersy is the lead defense counsel defending Bill, but his wife is the chief of staff to the Democrat governor of Delaware, who knows Joe and has known Joe, rather, for over 20 years. The judge who didn't allow Bill to bail out basically set it at a prohibitively high amount considering his relatively modest net worth. She is married to Charlie Oberle, who has known Joe for 3 decades. And even in 2024, you mentioned that gun trial at the beginning of the discussion. Charlie Oberle did a public op-ed in the News Journal, which is the newspaper in that weird feudal state of Delaware, about how Hunter wouldn't have been prosecuted if not for him being Joe's son, that basically Hunter was getting a raw deal. This was a ridiculous case that David Weiss impaneled against Hunter, and you know it's just so pathetic because Hunter's gotten away with everything, and then just the little slice of accountability you got Charlie Oberle kvetching in the public newspapers about how unfair this is for poor Hunty, who by the way is a 56 year old man. He's born in 1970, even though Charlie Oberle talked about him like he was a 22 year old in college sowing his wild oats and you know deserved every leeway in the world. So you got Flockersy, who's supposed to be defending Bill. You got the judge setting bail at a very high level. And those two prosecutors on Bill's case are both registered Democrats. And again, Joe's son led the department, the AG's department, and some of the people working on the case were employed by Beau when he was the AG. What I mean is that you can't throw a stone in Delaware and not know somebody who knows somebody who knows Biden. You might know him yourself. And if I were Bill's defense counsel, I would be looking at least a change of venue to Sussex or Kent. Because for all your listeners, they may not know this, but Delaware only has 3 counties, lowest number in the freaking country, pardon my French. And he is sitting right now in a cage in Newcastle County. Newcastle County contains Wilmington. It is the, if you want to call it bon vivant, it's the center of economics and culture in Delaware, and it's decidedly liberal. And it's people who know Joe directly or who know somebody who knows him. If Bill wants a fair shake at a jury, he's either got to get it to Kent or Sussex. Preferably Kent, which is the southernmost one, or Sussex, excuse me. Kent is south of Newcastle and north of Sussex. But what I want to say is that they have this entire system set up whereby everybody touching this case, Greg, knows Joe. They know him personally. Charlie Oberle was the Democrat candidate for Senate for the state of Delaware, and Joe stumped for him. So this is not like we're beyond plausible deniability. You know, plausible deniability, that phrase is popular in Washington, and it was made even more popular during the impeachment hearings about Joe because it's the phrase that Jimmy, his younger brother, who knew Bill Stevenson personally, he tried to get into the bar business as well, you know, and failed. But Jimmy used that phrase with Tony Bobulinski, plausible deniability. We are beyond that, Greg. There's no plausible deniability. These people all know the Bidens. And again, I just want to reiterate to the audience that this took 2 autopsies. They took a first autopsy, and not only were there no signs of struggle on Linda's person, but there was no readily ascertainable cause of death, right? I mean, this isn't your normal coroner's case. Most coroners in the United States are competent. They can figure out what happened within an hour or a day. This took, as you said, over a month to charge him. They questioned him for hours, and And you know what's not making this any easier is that her daughter, his stepdaughter, is pushing very much for this. And I don't know all of the dynamics. I want your audience to understand that I don't know all that. You know, I've met Bill in person. I met Linda in person. I had lunch with them both. But I don't know his stepdaughter. So I don't know all the dynamics there. And some of that may be some her pushing for a prosecution may have caused some of this. But what has not occurred that has to occur is a recusal, because the recusal standard in the United States, both at the federal and state level in Delaware, is very low. It's just the appearance of partiality. You don't have to prove it. So in my opinion, this rises to the level of a potential appearance of a conflict. And if I'm an honorable judge, I don't want any member of the public to think I'm not being impartial, right? And with a 78-year-old, what is the justification for holding him without bail? I know the charge is murder, which is the most serious beyond terrorism, but nevertheless, he has no history of violent crime. So that's a monologue, and I apologize for the lengthy analysis, but that's all the wrinkles to this. You got the defense, you got the prosecution, you got the judge. They all know the Bidens. And one last thing. When you mention payroll taxes, anybody who's owned a business, anybody who has W-2 employees, I don't want to call them all felons, Greg, but there's listeners on this program right now who have, through no fault of their own, forgotten, right? And part of that felony charge that he was charged with is willfulness, meaning we can't even prove that he willfully didn't pay it on time. Millions of small business owners don't make their quarterly payments on time every year. These are in the OIG reports. You can go read on IRS.gov. You can go read about this. So the reason why I'm bringing this up is it absolutely was a targeted prosecution. It absolutely was, because the amount in question, even with inflationary, if you go back to 1982 and see what $8,200 was worth, it was a pittance. So I'll stop there.
16: So Garrett Ziegler, you are amazing. And what we're trying to do here is, because Bill needs the help, and we're going to be talking about this more. We're going to be engaging some of our, believe it or not, allies in the dominant media. You know, they may be wrong about a lot, but they might be interested in a good story.
19: We got to get more attention on this.
16: We got to get more attention.
19: Nobody's caring about this. And this is low-level mobster stuff. I mean that sincerely when I say that their type of crime is different.
16: We're going to change it.
19: It's not violent.
16: We're going to change it. We're going to get the attention. We'll be seeing Garrett Ziegler. Check out Marco Polo. What's the full website, please, Garrett?
19: MarcoPolo501c3.org. Your listeners can go there, look at all of our research on the Bidens. You know, before I go, I just want to mention Jill complained about me too in that memoir. So I'm a newer scab on her finger. Bill's an older one, but she got to complain about Bill in her view from the East Wing. And I don't know how I'm in the East Wing, but she bitched about me in there too.
16: Well, I like that you have enemies like that. It's beautiful. Garrett Ziegler, to be continued. Folks, Bill Stevenson, don't forget, we're on it, and we'll be right back.
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25: Worldwide News Network update. I'm Bill Rakoff. President Trump took Chinese President Xi Jinping to the National Archives today, capping off a three-day state visit. Trump showed off the Declaration of Independence, the Constitution, and the Bill of Rights to the Chinese president. Meanwhile, there's word that China and the U.S. have come to terms on several trade deals, which will be announced next week. Rough surf from the Carolinas to New England as a nor'easter moves in. This is meteorologist Todd Glickman.
26: Strong winds and rough seas, along with a prolonged period of steady rain across the mid-Atlantic and New England, are expected, with stormy conditions to continue through late Sunday, early Monday. Wind gusts over 50 miles per hour, coastal flooding, and large waves will batter the coastline.
25: A storm expected to bring the heavy wind, flooding, and power outages beginning tonight. Hurricane Nolo bearing down on Hawaii's Big Island, dropping 3 feet of rain, and could trigger what officials are calling catastrophic flooding. 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
1: Oh, man, he quit. Did he really quit? Gosh damn it. The lieutenant governor of New Jersey just quit. Now, why the hell do I care? I think he's innocent, and I think he's being railroaded, and I don't like it when it happens to people, even if they're Democrats. You know what he's accused of? They actually put it in a report. You ready for this? Hitting on women and giving them his business card. Hitting on women. I mean, how the hell are we going to get people, you know what I mean? I kind of think families are a good thing. Sooner or later, some guy has got to hit on a woman to make something happen. I don't care if it's the lieutenant governor. I don't care if it's a bus driver. I don't care if it's a brain surgeon. I don't care if it's an airline pilot. I don't care if it's a stewardess. I don't care if it's a guy who works in the sewer. Somebody's got to make the first move. And I read this whole damn thing, and that's all he did. Holy cow. They say he will resign today. He hasn't resigned yet. Don't do it.
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3: I'm Bill Raykoff. The Supreme Court has revived an expanded immigration database that the Trump administration said aims to combat voting by non-citizens. The ruling blocks a judge's order that had stopped state officials from using Social Security numbers and other information to conduct checks of the citizenship status of registered voters against federal records. This is Loyola Law Professor Lori Levinson.
4: There's a big question about how much this will affect the upcoming midterms and whether or not this will lead to the purging of voters from the voter rolls.
3: Critics say such election-related actions by Republicans are driven less by concerns over security than by an attempt to gain political advantage. With 39 days left until the midterms, the president's hitting the road, as our Stacey Lynn reports.
5: President Trump is campaigning for the midterms as if his name were on the ballot.
6: I'm going to go out and I'm going to campaign like I did for myself. And I'm going to hope the people think that I'm on.
5: He's announced two upcoming rallies, one next Thursday in Durant, Oklahoma, and another October 2nd in Mobile, Alabama. Trump won both states by wide margins in 2024, but his appearances come as Republicans ramp up their efforts to hold on to congressional majorities. The November elections will determine control of the House and Senate. Stacey Lynn, Worldwide News Network, Washington.
3: An early nor'easter is making its impact felt along the eastern seaboard. This is meteorologist Todd Glickman.
7: High winds and heavy rain were battering the East Coast as a significant nor'easter, the first such storm of the fall, threatens to disrupt weekend plans for millions. Up to 40 million people across multiple U.S. states could be affected by the early season storm that was already lashing coastal areas of the Mid-Atlantic and southern New England.
3: The most severe flooding expected from the northern Outer Banks to the Jersey Shore. Forecasters say Hurricane Nolo could be the strongest storm to hit Hawaii's Big Island since the 1950s, dropping up to 3 feet of rain. Hawaii County Mayor Kilo Alameda wants people in low-lying areas to leave.
8: Please seek shelter earlier, especially if you're in an area that is already known to be flooded.
3: Nolo will be Hawaii's third hurricane of the season. That's an all-time record. Meantime, some homes along Mexico's west coast have been flooded by seawater as Hurricane Polo skirts the shore. It's a Category 5 monster storm. It's expected to begin weakening tonight. Greek authorities suspect a gas leak caused an explosion in a building near the ancient Acropolis today. 5 people are missing. In the first speech of his 4-day trip to France, Pope Leo was critical of a bill French lawmakers recently approved to legalize assisted dying for the mentally ill, or I should say terminally ill. He also issued a warning about artificial intelligence, saying a paradise of machines risked undermining humanity. On Wall Street at this hour, the stocks are positive. The Dow is up 395 points and the NASDAQ is up 138. This is the Worldwide News Network. This weekend is looking like a washout with a nor'easter headed to the tri-state area. Torrential rain, damaging winds, and coastal flooding are anticipated to start as soon as tonight and continue through the weekend. A travel advisory is already in place in New York City. It's currently set to last through Sunday morning. Suffolk County Executive Ed Romaine is also paying close attention to the forecast.
9: We've watched this nor'easter, and interestingly enough, in the last few hours, it's turned a little bit more west, which means that we're concerned about western Suffolk and flooding there.
3: Localized rainfall totals of up to 5 inches are possible. Two people are dead after two separate train strikes in New Jersey. The first incident happened at Plainfield Station around 5:40 this morning when New Jersey Transit says a Raritan Valley train hit a trespasser. There were no injuries recorded among the passengers or crew. Less than an hour later, near the Newport Station, a Hudson Bergen Line train struck and killed a trespasser. New Jersey Transit police are investigating both incidents. In Connecticut, the Police Officer Standards and Training Council is issuing a 59-page report to Governor Ned Lamont regarding flock camera usage. It's expected to serve as the basis of new legislation for the technology when the General Assembly reconvenes in January. The group is recommending scaling back the retention of data collected by the license plate readers to 7 days from the current 21-day limit. Connecticut was recently recognized by the Center for Digital Government for being one of the top implementers of technology in government. The 77 WABC weather forecast, cloudy and breezy for the remainder of the afternoon with a high around 70. Rain coming in tonight, windy, low 58. More wind and rain on Saturday with a high of 60. And then Sunday, more wind and rain and a high of 62. 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
0: If you missed Sid and Friends in the Morning, here's what you missed.
10: You voted for this guy, you got what you deserve. I get those on my accounts every day in big numbers. First of all, again, I'm talking to a computer, a bot, but I didn't vote for this guy. And they try to say that like 40% of Jews, that's not right. That is way overblown. I mean, look, if one Jew voted for this guy, that's way too many. You should be ashamed of yourself and honestly convert. Any Jew that voted for Brad Lander, this piece of garbage lowlife, any Jew that voted for Mamdani should just convert. Do us all a favor, the real Jews, and leave, okay? But they tend to exaggerate that number, Noam. I think you know that.
11: Yeah.
10: Maybe it's like 20%, which again is still way too high, but I don't know. I'm at a loss for words, and I'm a radio guy. I'm at a loss for words. How could anybody in this city who's not Muslim or radical Islam or defend this guy? How? He has now found a way in less than 6 months, forgetting about the economic damage that he's already doing to this city. Freezing rents, you know what that's going to do? That's going to destroy buildings all over town, making people like Ken Griffin spend money in Miami. Taxing, taxing, taxing. That nonsense budget where he got bailed out by the governor that doesn't give one penny to the cops. Well, God forbid, at a fifth firefighter. Forgetting about all that, he has found a way in less than 6 months to say something nasty about just about every ethnic group in the city.
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1: Man, what kind of country? You can't even hit on a girl. You can't even hit on a woman. A full-grown woman. All right. Now, I don't particularly, you know, I don't, right? Things happen every single day. But this reveals a couple of things here. First of all, Democrat governors. A Democrat governor named Mikey Sherrill is now urging her Democrat lieutenant governor to resign because of sexual harassment allegations. Now, couple of things this highlights, okay? Now, what do I care who the lieutenant governor is? Why am I going to stick up for a Democrat? Because, excuse me, you know why? Because I'm a conservative and I believe in principles, not personalities, okay? I believe in fairness. I believe in due process. I also believe in not losing your head. Now, Mickey Sherrill, whatever her name is, I do not like her as a governor. I think she's terrible. You know about this ICE situation, right? And you know about the voters. They got all kinds of illegal aliens voting in election. She seems to be okay with it or strangely out of touch or whatever. She's liberal. She's nuts. I do not like her. I think she way exaggerated her military record. Not exaggerated in a stolen valor way. I'm not saying that. But I get it. It's kind of unique and cool, right? To, oh, wow, you flew helicopters in the Navy. I mean, to me, it's like big whoop. Who cares? I mean, it's nice. Are we supposed to elect you something now because you flew a helicopter in the Navy? Now, that used to work in politics. It doesn't work anymore. In my opinion, it shouldn't work anymore. Now, the Democrats love it. Oh, my God, that's so cool, so stylish. This will be very difficult for Republicans to attack a woman, a mother, who served in the Navy. Good luck with that, Republicans. I don't care. I care about the wacko policies. I care about the transgender fixation that these idiots have, all right? I don't care. Do you think that makes you bulletproof? Metaphorically speaking, we're allowed to, no. And that's why they pick people like this. The other thing is, when you are in the Democrat Party, when you are a white person, right, male or female, and you go for a job like governor, you can't, you got to do something very major in another direction to give the white person permission to achieve whatever the hell has been achieved, right? So, for instance, the lieutenant governor has to be a person of color, has to be some sort of LGBTQ

man. It's impossible for a rich guy like him, who's white, in the Democrat Party to have a white man be the lieutenant governor. Now, shall we confirm that? Oh, boy, here we go. Big talk, Greg, big talk. Who the hell is the lieutenant governor of... Bingo! Oh, you are good. Lieutenant Governor Juliana Stratton is a black woman. There she is. It's a black woman. I usually wouldn't make such a big deal about it, but I'm kind of like, you see how it works with those Democrats. Yeah. Let's see here. Maybe she's perfectly nice. Maybe she's this. Maybe she's that. But I have a feeling the big reason is because old Jumbo there, Pritzker, needed cover. He needed cover. You can't be, right? And that's the way they roll, Democrats. So Mikey Sherrill at one point had a use for a guy named Dale Stratton, a 66-year-old black man. And now he's outlived his usefulness, right? For whatever reason, they want him gone. And they get some jerk law firm by the name of, Lowenstein Sandler. You guys call yourselves attorneys? Are you crazy? Christopher Perino and Shante Gray? Oh, I see there's something a little bit over there when it comes to DEI and all that stuff. Sorry, maybe just guessing here because of the way you wrote this dumb thing. He didn't do anything. He hit on a girl. You know, you take him down for hitting on somebody, everybody's vulnerable. They can pull the trigger and vaporize you for being a man. Look, I'm sorry. I'm not like, this is it. I'm going to go. And the report is from the New Jersey Globe that he will be resigning shortly. Dale Caldwell, never really thought of you until I found out about this last night. I looked at this report. You are innocent. Do not give in. And this is bigger than you, man. This is bigger. Because if they get you, they're going to get the next guy over nothing. The anonymous complainant begins by alleging that the New Jersey Lieutenant Governor, Dale Caldwell, has been bringing uninvited female guests to events while traveling using taxpayer funds. The complainant alleges that these guests did not have paid tickets to any of the events, but they were admitted for free because he is the lieutenant governor and no one wants to tell him no. Oh, yeah. Oh, my God. The lieutenant governor gets whatever he wants. It's such a massive position. Everywhere he goes, the lieutenant governor, people get the hell out of the way. No, they don't. They say, who the hell are you? Am I supposed to know you? The complainant states that the lieutenant governor should not be accepting free tickets to costly events for the women he is trying to impress and requests that the recipients please put a stop to this shameless and corrupt behavior. You ever hear of a plus one? A plus one? A plus what fancy events do you get to go to when you're the lieutenant governor? Are they going to Bahamas? No, they're going to North Bergen, for crying out loud. All right, for one crummy rubber chicken event after the next. Improper behavior toward women. The anonymous complainant alleges that the lieutenant governor is also hitting on women at functions while using taxpayer money, handing out his business cards, and asking women out on dates. The complainant says that the power imbalance between these women, between the lieutenant governor and these women, is coercive. He has such power. He has such status as the lieutenant governor of New Jersey, right, that these women can't say no. Oh, my God, it could threaten their careers. I couldn't say no to the lieutenant governor of New Jersey. He was just too powerful. Huh? I'm telling you, 1,000 people, nobody knows who this man is. He was used for one day, election day. The lieutenant governor's written response to the anonymous complaint. Now, this should be good. The chief ethics officer formally notified the lieutenant governor that her office had commenced an investigation. A copy of this chief ethics officer's May 26 notification letter is attached in Exhibit 2. Oh, so official. The chief ethics officer informed the lieutenant governor that she had received a complaint alleging certain workplace misconduct and ethics violations, and that the chief ethics officer had retained Lowenstein.

0: convene the law firm to investigate the allegations. You hired a law firm to do this. How much of that law firm? I want to know from the ethics officer, what's the arrangement between you and this particular law firm? The chief ethics officer subsequently forwarded a lieutenant governor a copy of the anonymous complaint. Checking all the boxes, aren't you there, chief ethics officer? The lieutenant governor responded to the chief ethics officer letter dated May 28, 2026, denying any wrongdoing. Let's see here. The lieutenant governor stated that the accusations are false and misleading and that he welcomed a review of the allegations because he was confident the facts would exonerate him. The lieutenant governor stated that he had never asked anyone on a date, hit on, or romantically pursued anyone while conducting official business. He denied distributing business cards to women for inappropriate reasons, noting that he has given his card to more men than women and usually provides the contact information of his senior advisor, Staffer 7, instead of his own. The lieutenant governor also addressed two events referenced in the anonymous complaint. He explained that his daughter attended the Rowan University Rosa Parks Scholarship Luncheon on February 24, 2026 as his guest, and that individual 2 attended events on April 18, 2026 because of her professional expertise in artificial intelligence, social media, and technology. The lieutenant governor further stated that he has known individual 2 professionally for more than a decade, that he has never dated her, and that she voluntarily produced content in the form of an AI-generated video of George Washington crossing the Delaware River. The lieutenant governor characterized the anonymous complaint as driven by misinformation, racial prejudice, false assumptions, and an alleged personal vendetta. Amen, Dale Caldwell. You are right. I know you are. This stuff happens, especially in Democrat Party, where it doesn't matter who you are, it matters what freaking skin and genitals you have. He committed to cooperating fully, blah, blah, blah, blah, blah, blah, blah, blah, blah, blah. Now, that's it. Then the investigation is off and running. What are they even investigating? Now, Dale, the only thing I would say to you is this. You should have circled back. You should have said something about the allegations. First of all, the allegations, even if they were true, are not anything. Yeah, I'm allowed. I am allowed as a human being, adult in America, to ask a girl out on a date, whether I work for the state of New Jersey, the county of whatever counties they are in New Jersey, Hudson County, Bergen County, Morris County, one of those counties, any county in America. This is still America, right? He's a heterosexual man. Is that a problem? Hey, you know what this would be? Let's pretend he was gay and he was meeting other, you know, handing out men. You know what this report would be right here? It would be a hate crime. This would be hate speech. Lowenstein, get Lowenstein Sandler on the phone. I want to talk to attorney. What's his name here? What's the name here? I want to talk to these attorneys right now. Christopher Perino and Shante Gray. First, I'm going to send them a nasty email. And then I'm going to call them up. I'm at a loss. And you can say, well, it's just Democrat, Greg. You know, blah, blah, blah, blah. Screw that. I'm fairness. He's an American citizen. This shouldn't be happening to anybody. Now, let's see here. All right. That's it. That's it. I got nothing. Now, oh, how many other lieutenant governors who are white in the Democrat Party have, what the hell is this here? Hold on. Everybody be quiet. Everybody be quiet. Hold on. Apparently I am mentioned. Pro-Trump TV ads funded by U.S. government continue airing with expanded cost and reach. Oh, they're trying to make this into a big thing. Let's see here. You know, everything the president does, federal election law is so complex and so stupid and so over the top, right? They make it so complicated on purpose, so it's expensive just to get in the game of politics. And also, there are about 70,000 different ways you can run afoul of their stupid regulations, right? And then they can investigate you. It is a trick of the deep state, of the permanent government. And you know what? There's a permanent government in New Jersey. There's a permanent government in Illinois. What a scam this is, huh? I can't wait to show all these white Democrat governors. I mean, this is how they feel about people of color. They're like mascots for them. They're like they have no respect, no regard. It's incredible. Hey, after all, the Democrat Party is the party of slavery. 800-848-9222. 800-848-9222. Urgent message to Dale Caldwell, Lieutenant Governor of, what again, New Jersey? Do not quit. All right? Keep your options open. I'll be right back.
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5: This is John Catsimatidis. Is AI changing everything? Well, there are many, many opinions. In my opinion, AI, to me, all it is a super Google machine. Well, what does that mean? There is no artificial intelligence. It's only as good as the programmer. Intelligence? No. Searching more places to create that it looks like intelligence? Yes. Overrated at this point? Absolutely. But again, it will need some kind of regulation. When I grew up, the Encyclopedia Britannica was the Bible of the truth. The question is, what will be the Bible of the truth for AI? AI is only as good as the programmers and their personalities that create it. Finally, I agree with President Trump. We have to win the AI game worldwide and beat every other country. That way, we keep America the greatest country in the world. I'm John Catsimatidis, and that's the Cat's Corner.
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0: John McCary is still with us from the Finest Unfiltered, an awesome podcast, The Ins and Outs of New York City and the NYPD. John, welcome back. You just told us about how de Blasio and Adams kind of shattered the NYPD. Mamdani, how do you shatter her million pieces on the ground? What's going on in Times Square right now? I heard you on your podcast, and you gave a very compelling kind of summary as to what's happening in a previously very, very safe part of the city.
6: Well, again, you know, this is the effect of a decade of non-policing. We went away from policing minor crimes. So traditionally, if you walked in Times Square, like let's say when your father was the police commissioner, or even people past as police commissioner, you wouldn't see people drinking, you wouldn't see people loitering, you wouldn't see people harassing tourists. The NYPD would handle all of these issues. You wouldn't have unlicensed vendors everywhere. You wouldn't have all of these issues, large groups gathering, being masked, looking like they're up to no good, and most of the time they're up to no good. If anyone was carrying weapons around there, they wouldn't feel comfortable to do so. But the style of policing that the NYPD does now is not that. We basically respond to crimes after they happen and then try to solve them and pick up the pieces instead of being proactive and preventing them from happening. So what's happening is now you're seeing a lot of crime, and it's a lot of minor crime that's happening in Times Square, and it's leading to larger crimes such as shootings, stabbings and robberies. And the once safe Times Square that felt like you were safe, like you were in Disney World, no longer feels like that. And you could even see a diminished police presence there as well. You know, post 9/11, we've had a very high counterterrorism posture in Times Square specifically. And I was just in Times Square last week. I didn't see that same posture. I was like, where the hell are all the cops?
0: And there was a time where just the presence of cops would kind of certain people who want to commit crimes, you know, don't come here. Just the presence of cops. And I think
7: the bad guys have figured it out that, you know, the cops are limited in their authority. They've been limited by the administration, and they can get away with stuff that they wouldn't even try pulling not too long ago near cops.
6: Well, I mean, the other thing you have to look at is our criminal justice system significantly changed in the last decade as well, where, you know, traditionally people arrested for minor crimes in the past in New York City would you know, did they ever traditionally spend long stints in jail? No, but they would have to see a judge in the morning. They would spend a night or a weekend in jail when they acted up. And we've removed even that. So when people are arrested for minor crimes, they're not even traditionally arrested. They're handed desk appearance tickets. They're walking out the door. They're inconvenienced for a very short amount of time. And they think that not only cops are the joke, but they think our criminal justice system is a joke.
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1: Hey, we're back. Who's this? Chris, how are you?
2: Greg, how are you?
1: Good.
2: This happened to a colleague of mine. I used to be a county legislator. Happened to him about 7 years ago. He was Puerto Rican. He had actually been the Democratic Party caucus leader, and he almost became chairman of the legislature two different times. But he had a falling out with powers much higher than him in political office. And he was not an angel in the sense that he would ask women out that he was working with in the capacity of being a county legislator, and then he wouldn't take no for an answer. But they tried to turn it into that he was abusing his power as an elected official, and therefore he should step down from office. And there was this major outcry and people that would show up at meetings, and this guy was so scared for his own safety. He agreed to not run again for re-election. The guy had been in office for 8 terms, 16 years, okay? And he actually drove like an hour and a half from where the legislative meetings are to zoom in to the meeting from a hotel room because he was in fear for his own safety.
1: So it was all
2: attack him.
1: It was all made up stuff, right?
2: Well, I mean, look, the guy was sloppy about shooting his shot, asking women out that he interacted with as a county legislator, rather than taking no for an answer and then not asking the women out again. That's not how he operated. But they tried to turn it into something above and beyond that, that he was using his power and authority, and that he had a position of power over these women
1: right.
2: He was asking out.
1: I get it.
2: And I made a couple phone calls. I had been out of the legislature a couple years.
1: I got to go. We're almost at the music is about to start playing, so I get the point. But county legislator, as if that's some sort of, you know, grand, high, exalted, mystic ruler, you know? And I'm very surprised. It probably, like, a lot of guys just stink when it comes to girls. You know what I mean? They just don't know. They don't know how to read a woman sometimes. You know what I mean? When they're into you, when they're not into you, when it's time to give it up. A lot of guys just aren't good at that. And I became very good at that back in the day, by the way. I don't think I ever asked a woman out who said no. But then again, I didn't ask every woman out. You know what I mean? Actually, come to think of it, I did ask a woman. I'm not saying I'm any, like, you know, Don Juan or anything like that. But I didn't act to do that if I didn't sense that there was something there. Know what I mean? And a lot of guys don't, I get it. I do get it. And come to think of it, I did get turned down a lot. Practice makes perfect. All right. Thank you, pal. Very interesting. To be continued.
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5: Looking at a really good ride eastbound on the Sunrise Highway. The only problem spot we have is getting up to and over the canal, and that really isn't even doing all that badly. Looking at the camera, again, just moderate to heavy traffic getting across there. Montauk Highway is good, except at Halsey Lane, there are some delays, and the Long Island Railroad running right on or close to schedule. I'm Joe Nolan with traffic on WLIR.
6: 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Did you know that the DuPont Chemical Corporation and 3M recently agreed to a $13.5 billion settlement for contaminating public drinking water with cancer-causing forever chemicals? 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
7: Canada is preparing for an invasion of sorts by the United States.
8: Prime Minister Mark Carney told the New York Times he has a responsibility to prepare for a U.S. invasion, with the two countries locked in a trade and tariff war. He says it's risk management, and to not do it would be irresponsible. Even though the U.S. and Canada have long been friends and share the longest undefended border in the world, both have drawn up battle plans against each other. The Pentagon calls its proposal for squashing a Canadian invasion Plan Red. The U.S. has 1.3 million active duty service members. Canada has 100,000. Michael Wallace, Worldwide News Network.
9: A big recall for Volkswagen and Audi. They're recalling nearly 3 million vehicles because a screw could fail and cause a loss of steering. There have been no such incidents reported. The recall covers Volkswagen Tiguans, Taurans, and Golfs, and Audi Q3s that were made in the model years 2017 through 2024. Bill Rakoff, Worldwide News Network, New York.
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1: Epstein just sentenced to 15 years in prison for a sexual assault in a high-stakes retrial. Prosecutors say Weinstein assaulted a former television production assistant, Miriam Haley, at his Manhattan apartment in 2006. A jury convicted him in that case in March of 2020. Haley gave a powerful victim impact statement saying that Weinstein abused his position in power and caused devastation in her life. She called it a life sentence.
2: I don't buy it. I just don't buy it. Harvey Weinstein, I know, right? The ultimate monster. Really? Really? How the hell do you defend yourself from an accusation from 2006? Let me do the math. I think that's 20 years ago. It's pretty wild what's happening. You haven't heard the name Harvey Weinstein in a while. Yes, he's in jail. Not getting out anytime soon, if ever. Phoebe Eaton, an independent journalist, has been covering that and so much more. I believe she was in the courtroom when Mr. Weinstein was handed down that sentence. Phoebe, excuse me, welcome to the show. How are you?
3: How are you? Yes, I was there, and it was dramatic, as so much is with him, because people were surprised, actually, about the judge going so hard on him in the sentencing, really throwing the book at him for what was effectively an oral sex rape. And, you know, his people compared it to the prosecutors had asked for 20 years and mentioned that they could only find one example of that even happening, and it was the rape of an 11-year-old. You know, that this kind of sentence for what he did, that just had no, it was just not, didn't have parity with what is generally handed down. And plus you have that he's, this situation where he's ailing, he's really dying. And so the judge had said this would be a deterrent. It was harsher than other rape sentences. And also there was an insinuation that Harvey was being penalized for having defended himself in the press, you know, having given a couple of interviews, especially to this podcaster, Candace Owens, you know, and he did come off as smug in those interviews. And, you know, he did say several times, you know, what I'm guilty of, what I did was immoral but not illegal. And, you know, all this quid pro quo with these women, and so many of them, you know, 100 women, alleging at the very least what, you know, he did put it out there, I will help you if you sleep with me. That is illegal. Anyway, I was there, and you could tell it wasn't going to go well for Harvey, because the judge had his, who was kind of like a Mr. Rogers type, for most of that trial, his jaw was clenched, you know, from the moment the prosecutor started to speak, and during Weinstein's statement. And we can't forget, too, that this is a judge who, regrettably, that second trial for Harvey wound up being a partial mistrial. And unfortunately for Harvey, his legal team really had to take that judge to task very publicly for, you know, a failure to investigate what had happened with the jurors properly. So I think there was some residual bad blood from that.
2: Wow.
3: You know.
2: All right. So look, they throw the book at him. I mean, you said a lot of things there, though. Wait a second. What was this oral sex rape? Who oral sex what? What was that all about?
3: It was that Harvey had, I can't even remember how he had met her, the production assistant, but, you know, he was not married yet. He was fairly newly single, and he was living in an apartment in Soho. And they had some dealings with each other, but he asked her to come over. And then she, I guess it's no longer an allegation if they found for her, but she says that he started overpowered her with his body and started kind of moving her into a bedroom and then, you know, committed the act of oral sex upon her person. And, you know, and so this is, and then somehow she ended up leaving, but of course it was a long time ago and she couldn't remember every detail. And then the thing that made it seem a little less, not like credible, was she then allowed him to pay for a trip for her out to California, and 2 weeks later came to New York and had sex with him, you know, intercourse type sex in a hotel room here. So, but the reason I think that they found for her was she did, at the time, you know, when this happened, she complained to her roommate about it, about the coercion of it. And don't forget, this is all, she wanted a job from him. It's like a work situation. You know, it's not dating. It was with work. that was the sort of mise en scène there. And so it's, anyway, she told a couple of people about this back then, and that became very strong corroborating evidence, just that, you know, she had felt this way. She did feel like she had been raped. You know, it's an unusual, it's not your average form of rape, but it is rape under the law, and that's what happened.
2: Wow. All right. Geez. So bottom line is what? First of all, Harvey Weinstein, I mean, they're flying him all over the country. Isn't he sentenced in California? Like, where does he live? What jail does he live in these days?
3: You know what? I don't know if he's back. If he's still in Rikers awaiting a prison assignment, or if he's been whisked off to another jail, because that happens fairly quickly, is my impression of things. The California case is a very strange case. And it kept being referenced also, like, for this sentencing, like, it's so bad that he has that conviction out there, you know, and it is bad, but that's the very strange case. There was no evidence that Weinstein, frankly, ever met this woman except for her say-so. And it's never been out there. Like, this is a new thing, I'm telling you. But that she was actually, she actually was friendly with Quentin Tarantino. That's a connection that she had to that sort of bunch of people. You know, and I've seen physical evidence showing that, affirming that. And then the appeal out there argues very compellingly that exculpatory evidence was not admitted at trial. And that lawyer handling that appeal is Bill Cosby's lawyer, Jennifer Bonjean. But, you know, what's interesting, or bad luck for him, is that these things, like the first appeal on that conviction, you know, they waited until the Jessica Mann trial had concluded, and then they announced they were affirming that that decision that he was guilty. And then even for the second appeal, just not like appeal, but now like it's in the stage where another court decides if they're going to hear that case. They sat there waiting on this. They wanted to see what the sentence was going to be in New York. You know, so it's like people, it's just this, they base their decisions on what happens in the other state when it shouldn't have anything to do with the decision. See what I'm saying?
2: Yeah, I do. So, look, did you make eye contact with Harvey?
3: I was unusually in one of the few seats there where I could see his reaction to things, because mainly people would see the back of him, and I always seek out this particular position where I could see his reactions. When that 15 years was announced, you know, he had his hands were sort of steepled in front of him. But the moment that I remember that was so odd to me, and I'd never seen this expression on his face before, when he was rolled into the courtroom, he actually looked fairly hale and hearty. He did not look like wizened in the way that he has in the past. But, you know, he seemed competent. He seemed compos mentis, you know, he seemed at the top of his game. And
2: wait, top of his game in court?
3: Yeah, like he seemed like sharp, like he was paying attention, you
2: did,
3: know.
2: Did,
3: like,
2: he, did he have a walker?
3: Speaking. He was in a wheelchair, and then they uncuffed his hand. One hand is always cuffed to this, the left arm of the wheelchair, and they undid that for the photographs. But it was when the prosecutor started speaking, and he turned to look at her, and the look was as if it was a child about to get hit. It was fearful. You know, it was, you know, his mouth was open, and he would just look scared. And I just thought, I've never seen that look on his face.
2: I mean, what does he have to be scared of? I mean, like, you know, 20 years, 40 years, what difference does it make? You know what I mean? Like,
3: well, it's dying in jail. That was his, you know, that was his goal, not to have that happen.
2: I mean, isn't that a done deal by now? I thought he had all kinds of, you know, sentences in California.
3: It isn't because that California thing, as I said, to me, that's a weak case. So I think the hope of his people was to get, you know, they said 9 years. I had heard it behind the scenes bandied around 10 or maybe 13. You know, he's already done 6.5 years of that. And then it would, if that other thing got overturned, then that would be the end of it. But the annoying thing, I guess, from their perspective is the other thing, this California thing, the decisions seem to be being made based on what happens in the New York actions. I mean, it's kind of perverse.
2: Oh, boy. All right. Last thing. Did you ever meet Harvey Weinstein, you know, back when he was in his heyday, back when
3: he
2: was?
3: Absolutely. I met him in exactly the period that Miriam Haley maintains that she was raped in that apartment. He was living in that apartment. I was doing a story for New York Magazine on he and Bob had been ejected from Disney, and now they were looking around to get money to start their own studio, and that became the Weinstein Company. And I actually had to do a lot of hanging around with Harvey during this story. And back then, he had a very imposing height. I remember that's what I first thought because he wasn't going to cooperate with this story, and I showed up somewhere where he was giving a keynote address. But it was, you know, he was a big guy, and I think he might have had some work done, so he wasn't like what a colleague of mine who once wrote about him named David Carr said he looked like a human beanbag chair. He didn't look like that when I saw him. These were actually years when he actually looked better than what you generally see, you know. All right.
2: So he was a, you know, not the handsome guy, but you know what? He's tall. You know, women dig tall guys, tall, powerful, rich guys, and it really doesn't matter what they look like. That's my sense. Am I wrong about that there, Phoebe?
3: He looked no different than some of these moguls who get a lot of action. Let's put it that way. And by the way, I'm going to mention something like interesting behind the scenes people who worked with him know that he actually got laid quite a bit, like sort of
2: Excuse me. Whoa.
3: I don't know how else to. Is this family radio?
2: Look, a lot of things can be said, but I don't know. I actually don't even say that in my regular life. All right.
3: Sorry.
2: So no, it's okay. I mean, yikes. This is all right.
3: But women actually flocked to this person. There were people high up in that company who were surprised to hear this because they knew that this was something that would go on. And it's not like he's a chick magnet. You know, I think these were people who wanted some sort of favor, you know, in a way, but it was sort of like, this was their feeling. Why would he have to rape someone when these people offer themselves in this way? And by the way, the two don't have to be mutually, you know, exclusive. You know, he is a troubled person, and, you know, there's a reason why it might turn him on to do this other stuff. Clearly, he engaged in activity where it's like women were visibly and facially not interested, and it was a power trip. you know, and if we had more time, I could tell you what an eminent doctor said was going on psychologically for him during that.
2: Wow,
3: Phoebe.
2: Unless
3: you want to hear it.
2: No, that's well, I mean, it's all overwhelming. It's all a little bit overwhelming. But
3: all right,
2: but no, fascinating, totally fascinating. There's one more tidbit. Yeah, do me a favor, explain the tidbit.
3: You mean about the psychological?
2: Yeah.
3: What was going on
2: him
3: during these encounters? That the turn on, I said to this doctor, Harvey must surely be a masochist because he would come out, you know, in these encounters in the hotel room, you know, sometimes surprise people with his nudity, et cetera. And I said, of course, their face is going to be one of, you know, they're horrified, you know what I mean? Like, who would want that? He must be a masochist. And this person said, no, he is, in fact, it's a sadistic act of control. It's that he's enjoying seeing them look uncomfortable. And it's that they have to sit there and stay there because they need something from him. And that's the charge he's getting out of this.
2: Well, I don't understand that. I mean, I really don't. I mean, the whole appeal, you know what I mean, is like somebody likes you. They want to do this stuff with you. I can't imagine ever wanting to, you know what I mean? Like, anyway, I guess that floats his boat. Totally not my thing. Not the way I roll and not the way, no, that's not good. Well, anyway.
3: It's not normal.
2: It's not normal. Phoebe, where can we find your work?
3: I have a couple of stories on that second trial in the Hollywood Reporter, like I sometimes write for Airmail. I did a giant series on Harvey and, you know, it's sort of like what the why of some of this stuff, as if it could be explained, which it sort of can't be, but, you know, just interesting stuff in his background that makes you think about it, what happened, and just like attempts to kind of get at the root of his problems.
2: Well, you're amazing. Phoebe Eaton, and you can also go to phoebeeaton.com. Phoebe, fascinating, fascinating. We appreciate it very much. Nice to talk, okay?
3: Nice talking to you.
2: All right, take care. To be continued. Wow, I did not know a lot of that stuff. I should have asked her about the name Phoebe. I love that name. Phoebe! I think I had a Phoebe in one of my classes when I was in Schubert School in Baldwin, but since then, this is the only Phoebe who's crossed my path. We'll be right back.
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8: 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I'm Bill Rakoff. A rare September nor'easter already creating 24-foot waves off the Carolinas. There are flooding concerns as far north as New England. News Nation's Greg Mocker is at Long Beach, New York.
9: On both the ocean and Bayside, neighbors watch the water. They know what a storm can do around Long Beach.
10: We're afraid that the flooding may happen on the bay because it's a nor'easter, and that's what seems to happen for nor'easters. Obviously, the ocean's going to come up.
9: Crews are ready for three cycles of high and low tides.
11: Because this isn't just a water event, this is a wind event, right? So I think the biggest message here is to the community is to make sure that you're prepared.
8: The Supreme Court lifting restrictions on a controversial federal voter database before the November midterms. The emergency order allows states for the moment to use the so-called SAVE Act in efforts to verify eligibility of voters on their rolls. Critics say the ruling puts millions of Americans at risk for being unlawfully targeted. This is the Worldwide News Network.
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1: All right, back to what the hell was I just talking about? We got, oh my God, it's almost out of the show. Let's take a call or two. Carmine, real quick.
2: In Howard Park this afternoon, and it was pretty powerful.
1: Wait, say that again from the top. I got cut off. What?
2: Oh, I went to the Will Graham crusade at Eisenhower Park today. He's going to all 13 original colonies with the gospel of Jesus. And I wanted to share that. He just said that the Bible is not just a book, but it is a book from God. I thought that was so powerful, Greg. I never heard that before. It's not just a book, but it's a book from God. That's so powerful.
1: Yeah, absolutely. Yep. I mean, what'd you think it was? Just a book?
2: Well, people think it's just, you know, it's just not any book. I mean, it's a gift from God, that book. And, Greg, I want to just ask you, was your father at the 2005 Billy Graham Crusade over at Slushing Meadow Park? He had to have been.
1: I don't know. That's a long time ago. That was like the last one. You know, he was at death's door, I think, right? I don't remember. I don't know. I'll ask him. Carmine, yeah, I'm glad you called. I got to run. Thank you, pal. Goodbye. All right. See you later. Danny, hello?
3: Greg, you're awesome. And I think the Hofstra, when he was a younger guy, he was probably rejected by the ladies. Then he got some power when he got a wild, you know, he just went wild. But, you know, coming into the room naked, I mean, come on, it's like a fruitcake. But anyway, I just want to remind people, the Chinese communists sent the COVID virus here. I know you guys go wild on Luigi and Fauci, you know, you love those last names, but still.
1: Wait, what? Ahead. Wait. Okay, keep going. All right, listen, you good otherwise?
3: No. Everything's great. We love your show, my man. Listen, my man. Go, Buchanan, go,
1: baby. Yeah, I knew it. You know, look, I would... You don't have to, like, sneak that in there anymore. Patrick Buchanan, by the way, I think he's 100. All right, I got to run. Have a great weekend. To be continued, and I hope this guy doesn't quit. Oh, shoot. Don't quit. Don't quit, Lieutenant Governor of New Jersey.
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4: I'm Bill Rakoff. From North Carolina to New England, coastal communities are bracing for high winds and possible flooding as a nor'easter moves in. In Maryland, officials had to cancel the three-day Ocean's Calling Music Festival, disappointing fans like Missy Vitolo, who traveled to Ocean City from Pittsburgh with her family for the weekend.
5: We were hopeful, and so when we got that message, it was just a super huge letdown. But we understand.
4: The storm is expected to linger through Sunday. Hurricane Nolo is expected to dump 3 feet of rain on Hawaii's Big Island, causing flooding. Meanwhile, Hurricane Polo's storm surge has already flooded some communities on Mexico's Pacific coast. The Supreme Court has lifted restrictions on a controversial federal voter database before the November midterms. The emergency order allows states for the moment to use the so-called SAVE Act in efforts to verify eligibility of voters on the rolls. Legal analyst Lori Levinson from the Loyola Law School.
6: The challenge to the use of the SAVE Act was raised because it's using Social Security Administration information, which of course is considered private in many situations, and it may lead to the purging of lawful voters from these voter rolls.
4: Critics say the ruling puts millions of Americans at risk for being unlawfully targeted. President Trump and Chinese President Xi Jinping spent their final morning having tea in the Red Room and then went to the National Archives.
7: President Trump thanks Xi for coming to Washington.
8: We've had a tremendous visit from two spectacular people. And we've really enjoyed it, and I think we've made tremendous strides.
7: Saying the meetings have been very productive.
8: America is very happy about this visit, and I'm sure China is very happy also.
7: She says the relationship between the two countries will be a constructive one of strategic stability on the basis of respect, fairness, and reciprocity. Stacy Lynn, Worldwide News Network, Washington.
4: Consumer sentiment slipped to a four-month low in September with more worries about rising inflation. The University of Michigan's Consumer Sentiment Index is down 15% from January before the war with Iran. Wall Street looking good for the day, but perhaps not so much for the week.
9: Bill, NASDAQ and S&P are racing towards the close, likely to end the week in the green. The Dow will be in the red. Brightline, the only privately operated intercity railroad in the U.S. linking Miami to Orlando, is filing for bankruptcy protection to reorganize its finances. The Department of Justice has closed its investigation into deals at CrowdStrike, the Austin, Texas-based cybersecurity company. Stock is down 1.5%. And Costco, the pilot high and sell it cheap store, reported higher fourth quarter profit and revenue, and the stock is currently up 3%. John Terrett, Worldwide News Network.
4: The Dow Jones is up 431 points at this hour. The Standard & Poor's up 34. The NASDAQ is up 119 points. 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
10: 52 and cloudy on this Friday, September 25th. Here's what's happening in and around New York. The calm before the storm has community leaders urging residents to get a jump start on what could be an extended period without power. Coastal communities may have the extra burden of flooding, as some residents in Lindenhurst are now used to.
11: Annoying, scary, although my husband does get out of his kayak and he'll go down the block with the neighbors, so they get a kick out of it.
12: We are the poster child for floods.
10: Mayor Mamdani is urging people to sign up for Notify NYC, the city's free emergency alert system. Residents in flood-prone areas are recommended to move their cars to higher ground and clear any debris blocking drains. Locals are also encouraged to check in on their elderly or disabled neighbors who may need extra help. Organizers of the Global Citizen Music Festival say this weekend's event in Central Park is still a go, despite the weather. Back in 2023, damage from Tropical Storm Ophelia during the event caused Central Park to close its Great Lawn almost 2 months early for repairs.
13: I would assume that the hanging speakers would be a challenge if there's a strong wind. I would think it might be dangerous for those on the stage. Obviously, if the rain comes, it's terrible for the Great Lawn.
10: City Council member Gail Brewer says she's asked Mayor Mamdani to move the event from Central Park to Randall's Island. Over 50,000 people are expected to attend the concert tomorrow, with forecasted rain expected to start an hour before the first act. The elementary and middle schools in one Middlesex County borough are closed again today, and classes will be held online as they were on Thursday because mold was found in the buildings. South River District officials say crews have been cleaning and inspecting, but now waiting for test results to see if they can reopen the buildings on Monday. Your forecast from the 77 WABC Weather Center, windy and mostly cloudy with a high of 70 today. Tonight, rain arrives with the greatest rain and wind impacts from the nor'easter east of the city. The overnight low 54. It's 54 and cloudy outside our Midtown studios. I'm Michael Wallace. 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
14: If you missed Katz and Cosby, here's what you missed.
15: Admiral Harwood.
16: I can't wait to ask him what he thinks about Pickaxe Mountain. Like, how do you get to this? Because apparently it's really deep embedded, like the bunker buster bombs that we used on the other
15: now,
16: ones before.
15: You also have Bruce Blakeman, that's going to talk about 545, that's going to talk about this 12 blocks of
17: 11th Avenue, John. 11th Avenue. Encampment. And it's growing by the day. By the way, they're putting in electricity in the encampment to make it nice for them.
16: Do they have
18: air conditioning, too?
16: Yeah, do they have a restaurant?
17: That's right. And all the Pellegrino they want with wedges of lime is to be perfect.
16: Wait, they're putting in what?
17: They're putting in electricity.
16: Oh, my goodness.
18: But where are they getting it from?
17: Well, that's a good question. They could have
18: extension cords.
17: Where
18: are they plugging the extension cord into?
16: I mean, this is crazy.
17: Maybe into the Intrepid. Who knows?
15: I understand there's a vote at the city council on the horses in Central Park. So we're going to be going to Christina Hansen. We're going to go to Central Park and get a report on the horses in Central Park.
16: And I love the horses. They're so beautiful.
15: It's part of the ambiance of New York.
16: It is. Everybody who comes, every time we have a tourist friend who comes in and says, oh, I want to take a horse ride.
15: I mean, Central Park.
16: It's so classic.
17: Yeah.
16: It is. It's so classic.
15: Is KT on yet?
16: She is on.
15: Let's go to KT.
16: Yeah, KT, former Deputy National Security Advisor under President Trump. KT, first of all, the blockade just went into effect literally about an hour ago there on the Strait of Hormuz. Your thoughts about that?
19: First of all, President Trump understood they were going to break the ceasefire. So he held back about 15-20% of the target list. Now he can go after that target list. 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

0: city to the world. It's Dominic Carter.
1: And a great Friday to you, America. A diplomatic welcome at the White House, but fireworks this week at the United Nations. President Trump welcomes China's leader to America again. And at the UN, Israeli Prime Minister Benjamin Netanyahu finally got his chance to fire back at Mayor Mamdani. Netanyahu says, shame on you, Mamdani. And by the way, let's focus a little bit on your wife's social media content. You know, the mayor's evil eye wife, Dominic Carter, here with you, 800-848-9222. The phone lines are open right now. So Mamdani and Hassan Piker. Hassan Piker and Mamdani. Don't you get it, folks? Each of these gentlemen, they're running game. They talk a good game. They write a check with their mouths that they can't cash. It's as simple as that. Let's start with Mamdani, and boy, we got some doozies to deal with here today. Let's start with Mamdani. For about a month, we listened to when Netanyahu arrives in New York, the NYPD is going to arrest him, an international warrant, blah, blah, blah, blah, blah. He forgot to say that it's not warranted or acknowledged in the United States of America. So for all of that talk, you went out, that is Mamdani, with a soft whisper, if you will. You know, all that talk, we're going to arrest him, the NYPD, arrest, the feds. You meet with President Trump, and then all of a sudden, everything falls by the wayside, right? So it's sort of just like Hassan Piker, right? Mr. Hate America and so on. I have a couple of questions for you folks. So Hassan Piker shows up at the protest outside the United Nations yesterday, and he goes, my bad, I've got to get up to Cornell University. So I was supposed to get arrested. I was supposed to be with the rest of the bunch. But my bad, I've got to get up to Cornell. I've got to get up to Ithaca, New York for a rally. So the first question that I'm asking, and we're going to be starting with Donna in Philadelphia, your calls in just a moment, 800-848-9222. But my question to you folks is, one, why in the world is Cornell University having someone like Hassan Piker as a speaker? Cornell, don't you have enough of a problem with students committing suicide in years past? Don't you have many other issues to focus on Cornell University? Why are you spending, because you think Hassan Piker's going up there for free? Absolutely not. He's being paid. It's called honorarium. Why do you have Hassan Piker in Ithaca, New York,

0: going to, you know what happened, but this occurred. You got all that mouth, you and Mom Donnie, and you can't back it up for three steps in front of you. 800-848-9222. But you know who I do have some respect for? Rapper Nicki Minaj. You know why? Because Nicki Minaj is keeping it real in terms of her support of President Trump. And she's not backing down. I want you to listen to this. This rapper is urging young people to turn out and vote. We're going to be starting momentarily with your telephone calls. But listen carefully at the end how she gets her point in. Take a listen to this.
1: Now is not the time to think that your voice will not be heard. Your voice will not only be heard, but your voice is very necessary right now for the country and for the world. We need you guys involved. We need you guys involved more than ever before. This is your country. This is your world. You guys are so blessed to be able to vote, and you have to, more than ever now, you have to take advantage of that ability that you guys have to be able to vote. Please. And vote red.
0: Did you hear what she said? Did you hear what she said, America? Rapper Nicki Minaj said, vote red, election day, November 3rd, the upcoming midterms. At a certain point, you have to get off of that Democrat plantation. At a certain point, you have to think for yourself. Oh, Nicki Minaj and people like me, we come under tremendous fire. But at a certain point, you have to be an independent thinker. Don't be like Mom Donnie, talking a mile a minute, saying nothing. Just like his campaign promises, talking a mile a minute, saying nothing. I don't care if surveys show you Mom Donnie with a 60% approval rating. So Donna in Philadelphia, stand by for just one more second. Obama, Mr. Walk on Water, right? To show you how phony politics are sometimes, Obama has got the audacity to criticize President Trump on this media war that's ongoing. And I haven't even started yet about the president's lighting at a state dinner last night. I have never seen anything so awful in 40 years. The president of the United States of America with the president of China standing there was in the dark for half of the speech. That's what it looked like. I have never seen such lighting so bad on a president of the United States, but Obama. Now, Obama, there are some of us. I know MTV tells you you're the man in the rap generation, and they all look up to you and the NBA players in the NFL. But don't be a phony. Obama is criticizing Trump on this media war. Oops, I guess you forgot, Obama, that some of us remember that you had a New York Post reporter kicked off of your campaign airplane. So you've done similar things as well. Listen to King Obama trying to put down President Trump.
2: Free press is one of those.
3: And the free press, the idea that the government cannot discriminate against or pick on or bully or exclude somebody because they don't like the criticism that's being leveled at them. That is a foundational issue. And so I am not surprised that the current president wants to ban newscasts that are critical of him because he's that guy.
0: Oh, he's that guy. So what are you, Obama? And I also have the memory of when you purchased your home in Illinois, you had a sweetheart deal from somebody that went to jail. And you came out and said it was a boneheaded move on your part. And the prosecutors let you get away with it. Why? Because America had to have its first black president. That's the truth. Ruth, let's start with your telephone calls. Donna, line one, Philadelphia. Donna, what's on your mind?

0: happy Friday, Dominic.
1: Same to you.
0: You know, I'm going to give you just a little bit more phony.
1: Okay.
0: Do you remember that speech yesterday by the Prime Minister of Israel at the UN?
1: Yes.
0: Yesterday?
1: Yes.
0: Majority of these countries that walked out the door were Muslim countries.
1: Mm.
0: None of them helped the Palestinians who were seeking refuge.
1: Of course
0: not. For 2.5 years.
1: Of course not.
0: Isn't that interesting? So they felt bad, but just to a point, because they knew what was going to happen when they took those people in. Egypt already felt the harshness of what happened when they took in refugees from Palestine. I think it was around 2014. It is never going to happen again. So those are the phonies, and I'm really tired of it.
1: Well, they're phonies all the way around the board, Donna, starting with Mom Donnie here in New York. All of that mouth of what he was going to do, and if this happens, and if Netanyahu steps foot in New York City, and peep, nothing occurred yesterday. Total nonsense. And as far as these Muslim countries, of course they don't take them in. Of course they don't. Because they wait for America to do everything. Why should they if we're going to do their dirty work for them and we end up paying the bills? Donna, I want to thank you for the great call as always. And I want you to have a great weekend in Philadelphia here. Let's see. And a bit later this hour, we'll let you hear a bit of what Netanyahu had to say again. Also, the owner of the Red Apple Audio Networks, Mr. John Catsimatidis, appeared on the Fox Business Channel talking Mom Donnie. We'll let you hear some of that. But for right now, let's go back to your telephone calls on this Friday. Joey, line 3, Staten Island. What's on your mind, Joey?
2: Hey, hello?
1: Yeah, please go ahead. You're listening to the radio instead of the phone.
2: Yeah.
1: You're listening. There's a delay on the radio.
2: Yeah, I wanted to talk to Governor Patterson.
1: Governor Patterson, okay, you're a joke. You think we don't know your joke? Do you have something better than that? Please tell me you have something. You know, confusing the two black guys. So you don't think we're up to your joke? You have a better one? You've done that before, Joey. Do you have something better?
2: Hello?
1: Yeah, do you have anything better? Or that's the best you got?
2: Hello?
1: Yeah, hello. Do you have anything better, or is that the best you got? Okay, meet Mr. Click. He doesn't have America. He's called up a few times while I'm on. Says, let me talk to Governor Patterson. He's playing this stupid game. You know, whatever. I don't know what goes on in folks' mind. You know what? I don't want to cheat one of you by going to your phone call right now because I'm literally 20 seconds from a break. The number to reach us, 800-848-9222 on this Friday. I'm going to let the little hair that I have left, I'm going to let it down. I'm going to be free on this Friday. So if you ask me something, be ready for the honest answer. Again, 800-848-9222.
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4: Award season is just getting started. 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
11: Long Island is preparing for severe weather this weekend. Residents and crews along the coast are reinforcing shorelines and properties ahead of an expected nor'easter. Meanwhile, the Long Island Railroad is taking steps to prepare ahead of the storm. Long Island Railroad President Rob Free told News 12 they are opening their operations command center and will have extra staffing on hand.
13: We'll open our operations center, have extra staffing on hand. We'll pre-position equipment from what we're seeing right now with the weather.
11: In East Hampton, local leaders say they've already begun meeting about the storm.
14: We're getting everything prepared, gassed up, ready for any potential deployment we need to in an emergency. It's very dangerous out there. Also, if you're a boater and your slips right now, double tie your lines. Get ready for that surge of water that will be coming in.
11: Wind gusts could be between 40 and 50 miles per hour both Saturday and Sunday. Former Nassau County Executive Ed Mangano was resentenced to 10 years in prison. The sentencing was postponed multiple times and came after an appeals court overturned part of his conviction on corruption charges. Mangano was initially sentenced to 12 years in prison before the updated decision. Crews are working to connect the dots after a series of power outages in Hicksville on Wednesday. Downed power lines caused disruptions on the Long Island Railroad, shutting down service.
15: It's full of glistening plastic bottles and food wrappers. Unfortunately, this isn't a joke. Here in the U.S., we generate the most plastic waste in the world, with 70% of it ending up in landfills. 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

0: From New York City to the world, it's Dominic Carter. Breaking news.
1: And this is just coming in New Jersey. He is out. The lieutenant governor, only 8 months on the job, he's being forced to resign. Lieutenant Governor Dale Caldwell of New Jersey, stating that he's stepping down a day after investigators concluded he had tried to use his position to secure a promotion for a girlfriend and romantic dates for himself. The 66-year-old, again, has been in the role of lieutenant governor under Governor Mikey Sherrill in New Jersey for only 8 months. He and his lawyer had pushed back strongly against the findings in a report commissioned by the governor. Investigators questioned 17 people, and they concluded that Dr. Caldwell's behavior constituted sexual harassment and violated workplace standards. And so he had initially said, "I'm not resigning because of the report. It's false. I'm resigning because I don't want to be a distraction to the administration." Say whatever you want. He's done. So very interesting. That's happening in New Jersey as we speak. Back to your telephone calls. Let's go to Umberto, line four, New Jersey. What's on your mind, sir?
2: Hey, how you doing? I'm living in New Jersey.
1: Wait, I can't hear a word that you're saying. I can't, sir. I don't know if there's a delay, yeah, but you spoke 8 seconds after I introduced you, and I can't hear a word you're saying.
2: No, I want to know, in New Jersey, why so quiet, Senator?
1: You want to know what, sir? This is my last try. You want to know what?
2: No, I want to know why so quiet, running in November in New Jersey, Senator.
1: You said, why is it so quiet? I can't. It sounds like you have marbles in your mouth. I can't understand a word you're saying. Why is it so quiet? What?
2: No, why?
1: Okay, I'm done trying. Let's move on to the next call. Let's go to Andrew, Red Bank, New Jersey. Line two, what's on your mind, Andrew?
3: Dominic, nice to talk to you. Thank you. I've been hearing a lot of the talk show hosts, TV and radio, and they're saying, I don't understand, or I can't believe why Donald Trump is being this nice to Mom Dami. And I think the answer is quite clear. It comes straight from the Godfather. You treat your friends close and your enemies closer. He realizes that his friends aren't going to stab him in the back. He realizes Mom Dami is the future power of America. And if he can get some concessions,
1: he doesn't realize Mom Dottie's the future power of America. Come on, Andrew. That's ridiculous.
3: Well, he's treating his friends. He's treating his friends close and his enemies closer. I don't know if I agree with that. Power.
1: Why the president is being so nice to Mom Dottie, I don't have the answer. I don't think it's as simple as keep your enemies close. I don't know what's going on. I tend to say about our president, he is a remarkable leader. He's always playing chess rather than checkers. I don't know. I don't know. But thank you so much for the call. Let's go to line three, Victor in Maryland. Victor, what's on your mind?
4: Oh, I'm just wondering how your cat is doing. I grew up with them and had them when I was married. So I'm fond of them, and I hope your cat's okay.
1: Oh, well, thank you. Some good progress to report. My cat, Beyonce, he has not had a passing out / seizure. He has not had one in the last 2 days. So knock on wood, it looks like the medication to increase his heart rate is working. I'm told that this happens a lot in elderly cats. Their heart rate goes down, and if it goes too low, they pass out. I think they call it an AV condition. That's exactly what was happening to him. Beyonce is going to be heading up to Rhode Island to have dinner. Well, he won't be going to dinner in Newport tonight, and then right back to New York tomorrow, weather permitting. But he's traveling today, so he's doing better. Victor, thank you for the great call. Time for a break. We're coming right back.
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12: Looking at a really good ride eastbound on the Sunrise Highway. The only problem spot we have is getting up to and over the canal, and that really isn't even doing all that badly. Looking at the camera, again, just moderate to heavy traffic getting across there. Montauk Highway is good, except at Halsey Lane, there are some delays, and the Long Island Railroad running right on or close to schedule. I'm Joe Nolan with traffic on WLIR.
13: Have you ever wondered why there's so much cancer on Long Island? Did you know that the DuPont Chemical Corporation and 3M recently agreed to a $13.5 billion settlement for contaminating public drinking water with cancer-causing forever chemicals? 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
14: A new study finds more young adults are suffering strokes, as our Michael Wallace tells us.
15: Researchers at the University of Cincinnati say stroke rates among people ages 20 to 54 nearly doubled during the last three decades. They're still not sure why. It could be the dramatic increase in substance abuse in that age group. Other studies have suggested a link between heavy marijuana use and strokes. At the same time, stroke rates among older adults have declined. Doctors say the best advice for younger adults is to eat better, exercise, quit tobacco products, and get your blood pressure checked routinely. Michael Wallace, Worldwide News Network.
14: The robotic spacecraft that failed to rescue an aging NASA telescope plunged back to Earth early today, less than 3 months after launching the mission. Catalyst Space Technologies announced the demise of its three-armed spacecraft named Link earlier. And word just in from New Jersey Governor Mikey Sherrill that her Lieutenant Governor Caldwell will resign over an ethics report. Bill Rakoff, Worldwide News Network, New York.
1: MS Now and Politico were permitted back in the White House via court order as per their own reporter.
16: Very happy to be getting back to work here, but this happened just a moment ago. We were escorted through the first checkpoint that we had a little bit of trouble accessing, even as recently as earlier in the 11 o'clock hour. But a White House press team staffer came and gave us an escort to that guardhouse. There I presented my driver's license and was given back my White House hard pass and then let in through security and now back here on our Pebble Beach North Lawn live shot. But this came, of course, after that judge ruled at 12:58 a.m. overnight that CNN, MS Now, and Politico's badges needed to be reactivated immediately. We tried just after 6 a.m. We tried again at 8 a.m. and we tried again at 9 a.m. and then again just around 11:15 this morning. Never worked until now. We are back and we are ready to cover the president.
1: Stop whining, CNN. Stop whining. Do a better job in terms of being fair to the president of the United States of America. How about that? And this is the Dominic Carter Show, 77 WABC.

0: From New York City to the world, it's Dominic Carter.
1: So on this Friday, we're going back to your telephone calls. In a moment, I'm going to go to Liz in Florida. I'm thinking about out loud my schedule the next couple of days. Not today, but next Friday at 8 a.m. in the morning, I'll be before the Rotary Club in Westport, Connecticut. Then on Sunday, I'll be keynoting a speech on politics in Poughkeepsie, New York. I'm also headed to the Hamptons. I'm headed, this is all coming up very soon. I'm headed to Saddle River, Allendale. I'm also headed to Lake Placid, New York. So it's going to be a busy couple of days for me. But I greatly look forward to chatting with you folks. Let's go back to your telephone calls. Liz in Florida, line three. What's on your mind, Liz? How are you?
2: Hi, Dominic. If you hear some loud noise in the back of my car, it's just Ava.
1: Your granddaughter we said hello.
2: Ava, Dominic says hi. So you know what really has been bothering me? That these diplomats are allowed to just walk out of the UN. I think it's just so disrespectful. I know that they're allowed to do it because I believe that it's a form of like a protest for them, and it's a peaceful exit. However, I think it's so disrespectful, and it shouldn't be allowed. You know, we want world peace, right? I mean, how do you achieve that if you can't even have peace on the ground? But I that's what I feel. I think everyone needs to let the other's voice be heard, whether you like it or not.
1: You know, Liz, what comes to mind for me is that, like, how do we stop them from leaving? These diplomats have literally gotten away with sexual assaults in years past and gotten away with owing thousands of dollars of parking tickets by just going back to their countries, being called back. So how would we keep them in the room? You're saying just change the rules?
2: I don't know. There should be a rule. They just need to change the rule and say you have to sit there. You come in, you have to listen to everybody's speech. Whether you like it or not, you can put yourself on mute. It's just, it's not right. I mean, it makes them look like cowards. I mean, they are cowards. But, like,
1: yes,
2: listen.
1: Yes, they are. They are. Hey, Liz, you're always positive on everything. So I need help on this one. Wednesday night, a rabbi outside of his home, Borough Park, minding his business, man walks up to him, all on video. NYPD says it's not a hate crime because no words were exchanged. Pulverizes the man. There's blood on the staircase. The wife speaking out. And so I'm interested in terms of how long do you think this is going to continue to happen? And what do you make of the people that got up and left at the beginning of Netanyahu's speech?
2: Well, like I said before, it makes them look like cowards, and these Islamic nations, most of them, basically it's a religion war. You know, they believe in Sharia law. They're just going to have this Jew hatred and Israeli hatred, period. And regarding the rabbi, of course it's going to continue to happen because no one's stopping it. And of course it was a hate crime. Absolutely. But, you know, they have these, like, legal definitions. Well, if they didn't mention this, I mean, we have to, like, reevaluate what's going on and our laws.
1: Absolutely. Absolutely. We want you to drive carefully with your granddaughter in the car, so I'm not going to keep you much longer. Regards to your children, and I'm not even going to ask you about the weather in Florida because we have flooding warnings here, but I'll indulge myself. How's your weather before I move on?
2: It's stunning. It's always, listen, even if it rains here, it stops. It's like a sun shower. It's just beautiful. It's, how can I tell you? If you're, you know, you can broadcast from here. Come on down.
1: Yeah, but you have alligators, so I'll pass.
2: You stay away. You know, you have bear up there, you know. I mean, every state has something. You just don't
1: indulge.
2: You don't, right? And
1: this
2: we just need to stay away. And just go get those alligator boots and you'll be okay. They won't come near you.
1: Liz, thank you for the wonderful call. So, yes, folks, Liz, others told me when I was in Dallas to get the cowboy boots and the hat. I didn't get it yet. I don't know. Tom, line 4 in the Bronx. What's on your mind, Tom?
3: How are you, Dominic? So I was at a meeting involving my building of 300 apartments regarding questions about the criminal activity in the neighborhood. And I dared to use the expression homeless. And a council member stopped and says, "You mean unhoused?" I said, "Excuse me? Why?" I said, "If you're going to be politically correct, this is what they're worried about. Unhoused." Then we were talking about gangs that go out and rob people, spray something on their face to disorient them and swap jewelry out. And I used the word Roma. And the woman says, "That's disrespectful." It was a policewoman. You know what? The name Roma was chosen by the Romani or Roma people to identify themselves. The word they don't like is gypsy. So that's
1: so,
3: it. This is what
1: so
3: I'm
1: Tom, why do you let that bother you? Stuff like nonsense like that bother you?
3: Well, I'm talking to a council member about the hellacious problem we have in the community.
1: Correct.
3: I'm in the
1: Bronx,
3: and
1: there's
3: a lot of homeless people living in the park, and many of them are drug addicted, and they break into cars. One of our neighbors had 5 break-ins in his vehicles. In fact, one of them was a loaner that he was borrowing from the dealership while his other car was being fixed. And they turn around and they say it's low priority. And it's not violent. I said, but if someone loses their temper and beats this guy, you're going to be sure to get a hold of that. It was a woman that got up. She says, "I got to go to work and my mirrors are missing." I get aggravated, irritated. I said, "I'm going to lose it and I'm going to whip his butt." Oh, well, the low-hanging fruit is what attracts them. So,
1: yes.
3: So we have a lot of homeless people around, and I said, "Homeless, we got to do something about it." They told us, "Be careful when you walk in the park. There's a lot of needles." Meanwhile, the city has injection sites where they give needles away. It's kind of hypocritical. But I said to this council member, and I hope he hears me, 38-year-old gentleman, I said, "So the homeless problem is causing the crime problem with all our cars." And he took the time to say it's unhoused. I said, "So if they're dirty, we're going to call them unwashed. What if he runs naked? We're going to call them undressed." It's stupid. It's speech control. I'm not going to call them unhoused. They're homeless. Oh, no,
1: yes.
3: That has a negative connotation. This is what our politicians care about, just like our teachers. They're not teaching the 3 R's. They're teaching pronouns.
1: But,
3: it's a lot easier.
1: You can't blame the teachers. But you can't blame them, Tom. It's mandated what they can teach, what they can't teach. But you make some legitimate points. Thank you for the call. Let me see here. Let's go to Al in Brooklyn. It says here on my screen, private equity apartment. I have no idea what that's about. Line 5. Al, what's going on?
4: Yo, Dominic, how you doing? It's been a while. Every time I call, I can never get through. So listen, I drive, right, throughout the boroughs. And I noticed all these buildings, and I did some research on all the buildings that are going up, like in Far Rockaway, Brooklyn, all these high rises that are going up are all private equity money. So when he says, when Madani says he needs rent control and all that, he's talking about putting money in the private equity field that he's going to be, when he's out in 3 years, these other guys are sitting on go. I believe that he's got to be in bed with them.
1: Now, I think that's a stretch. I don't know who he's in bed with. I'm going to leave it alone at that point. I'm going to leave it alone. I don't know.
4: Well, you understand. You understand about these buildings, right?
1: I'm not a conspiracy guy. I think people that focus too much on conspiracies are crazy because it's often without foundation. And I'm a proof type person. If you want to prove your conspiracy to me, dot every I, cross every T. And so I don't know. I mean, I know in some of these buildings they make it where it, and this is before Mamdani, where X amount has to be available for the poor and X amount for the middle class. So I'm not exactly sure. Thank you so much for the call. Gracie, Rockland County, New York. Are you back in Rockland or are you still in California?
5: Oh, no, no, Dom. I'm going to be here a long time.
1: You're going to be in California a long time?
5: Yeah.
1: Why? Yeah.
5: My son is here, and I have a lot of friends here. I made friends. You know, I'm a friendly girl. Why did I call? I called to say with President Trump and the banning, quote unquote, of CNN, blah, blah. Now, what he wants is not to shut them off completely, but for them to tell the whole story, the pros and the cons. That's what we have to stress. I don't mind listening to BS, but I want to be able to answer. Sunday, I didn't tell you this, even though I quote, I went to some kind of a fiesta. Somebody had a Brooklyn hat on. I said, oh, you're from the Brooklyn. Yeah. I said, yeah, I was from the Bronx. Then he walked away and he said something against Trump. Could I let that go? I said, what? You don't like Trump? He says, no, he's a crook. Where is he a crook? When he was working in building, the only bigger crook was his father. But this man was a New York City employee, 30 years, I guess he must have retired to California. These people, and then I went into, but the cut, all right, maybe he was a crook back then. I'm not going to say no. I'm not going to say yes. I don't know it. But the economy is better for our grandchildren. He says, oh, my grandchildren are doing good. I don't care. I says, yeah, but what if they get bombed and they're dead? It doesn't matter how much money you have. Oh, you're Islamophobic. I says, hold it. Now I know I won the argument because when you go to, people go to Islamophobic, blackphobic, Christophobic, you don't know. And he walk away in a puff. We have to confront these people with flat facts. If Trump said the sky was blue, they'd argue with you. And on that note, Dominic, be careful. Have a good weekend. Don't make yourself too tired. Your mama is telling you.
1: Well, thank you, Gracie. As I mentioned, the moment that we're done here, I'm off up to Rhode Island for dinner for my son's birthday. Newport. Does anybody know a good restaurant in Newport for Rhode Island for dinner tonight? And then I'm back to the city to get ready for Sunday's show. And then I'm going to be starting, you know, coming to all these different communities. So, folks, don't say I'm not there. So I'm coming to your neck of the woods. I hope you come out like they did in Mineola. They had a large crowd. To get a chance to chat with me. We can talk. We can do lots of things. Thank you, Gracie. Let's go to Norman in Brooklyn. Hey, Norman, what's going on?
6: Okay, first, Dominic. I'm looking at the picture of this guy, allegedly, who beat this rabbi. I can't say this is a hate crime. I can say that this guy, I don't know, looking at him, he looks like possibly he is an Orthodox Jew. So I don't know. I'll wait to how this plays out. But we're certainly in an atmosphere, Mamdani's New York, where these things are encouraged. And even crazy Orthodox Jews might act out in a moment like this. So I don't know. Like, I think, you know, let's just wait a little bit on this one. Now, as far as you're going to Lake Placid, right?
1: Lake Placid in about a week and a half.
6: You ever see the movie?
1: What about the alligator?
6: Yeah, there's a 40-foot alligator who lives in the lake. So you should definitely go. Yeah, you should definitely check it out. If I were you, I'd go to the lake. Just, you know, whatever. Just as a serious news reporter, you ought to confirm or, you know, deny whether
1: confirm
6: that's real
1: or deny.
6: Or not. Yeah, I would go. Definitely. Get a raft.
1: Thank you for the wonderful.
6: Go out into the lake and, you know, confirm whether you see it. You know, bring some cameras and stuff.
1: Thank you, Norman. Let me go to Dave. You're line welcome. 3, Westchester. Dave, what's going on?
7: Hey, good day. Listen, the reason that, you get all these calls because you're a nice guy. You run a great show. And these doofuses, this is their 3 seconds of fame. And that's it as far as that goes.
1: So and, you're referring to the nuts. You're referring to the nuts.
7: Oh, yeah. Oh, yeah. You get a bunch of them.
1: As hey, but Dave, they think that they're irritating me. They don't understand that they're increasing my ratings and that I'm, frankly, that I'm using them. They don't understand that.
7: They're a bunch of fools. They're doofuses. as far as Trump goes, you win more with sugar than you do with honey. I mean, with vinegar. And that's his method. And here's a guy that works. I'm not saying he's always trying to be chaotic. But some people work great through chaos. Others don't. This guy works great through chaos, and that gets him, and it throws everybody off, too, on top of it. That's all I got to say.
1: Absolutely. Absolutely. Thank you for the wonderful call, Dave. It is time for a break. We are coming right back.
0: It's Dominic Carter. And now, it's time for the Cat's Corner.
8: This is John Catsimatidis. Is AI changing everything? Well, there are many, many opinions. In my opinion, AI, to me, all it is a super Google machine. Well, what does that mean? There is no artificial intelligence. It's only as good as the programmer. Intelligence? No. Searching more places to create that it looks like intelligence? Yes. Overrated at this point? Absolutely. But again, it will need some kind of regulation. When I grew up, the Encyclopedia Britannica was the Bible of the truth. The question is, what will be the Bible of the truth for AI? AI is only as good as the programmers and their personalities that create it. Finally, I agree with President Trump. We have to win the AI game worldwide and beat every other country. That way, we keep America the greatest country in the world. I'm John Catsimatidis, and that's the Cat's Corner.
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11: Worldwide News Network update. I'm Bill Rakoff. President Trump and Chinese President Xi are wrapping up a 3-day state visit today, as our Stacey Lynn reports from Washington.
12: President Trump says his meeting with Chinese President Xi Jinping was very productive for both countries. In a Truth Social post, Trump said tremendous things will be happening and highlighted their discussion about artificial intelligence. He says he and Xi agreed the technology should be called superintelligence, adding that would be super. Trump had already used the term during the summit.
13: Superintelligence, SI.
12: While Xi has emphasized keeping AI under human control. Stacey Lynn, Worldwide News Network, Washington.
11: The Supreme Court today lifted restrictions on a federal voter database known as the SAVE Act before the November midterms. Critics say that ruling would put millions of Americans at risk for being unlawfully targeted. This is the Worldwide News Network.
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1: And the Tunnel to Towers Foundation final thoughts. Don't forget, folks, Sunday is the big event coming up. It is beautiful to see thousands of people from all over gathered for what is a remarkable event. That is this Sunday morning. So the final thought of the day, you know, Mom Donnie, maybe it's why you went to the elite Bronx High School of Science and why I went to five different high schools in 4 years, still graduated on time. But, you know, where I grew up from, Mom Donnie, you don't talk for the sake of talking. The way I grew up, Mom Donnie, you had to back up what was coming out of your mouth. I get it, you're 34 years old, but all of this stuff and going to war with Netanyahu, and at the end of the day, you went out with a little whimper, if you will. You couldn't do anything. You couldn't back up the trouble that your mouth got you into. So you know what? Maybe next time, Mayor Mom Donnie, you should zip it and not say anything at all, playing politics, giving red meat to your base. Back to your telephone calls. Rose, line 5, Long Island. What's on your mind, Rose?
15: Hi, Dominic. Thanks for taking my call. I'm so happy to hear good news about Beyonce
1: and
15: Freya's work. Oh,
1: well, let's hope things continue to work.
15: Yes. God bless and St. Francis bless everybody. I just want to say nothing's going to change here unless we get some law enforcement people in child. Put in Blakeman. Put in this new person running against Letitia James. Get a good DA. You know they could get away with everything. That's why everything continues. There's no order. There's no structure. Anybody could do whatever the hell they want and get away with it. Push somebody in front of a train. When is it going to stop? And you know what I'm worried about down the road? It's just going to be a matter of numbers. You know, they're just going to outnumber us, and that's a scary thought. You know, just a scary thought. And you know what? If one of them gets through, God forbid, to the Senate or to the House, and they start pontificating and trying to change laws and Sharia law, can't they be censured and referred to DOJ? I mean, this is a violation of the Constitution that
1: they can, but once they're part of the club, they're part of the club. And with that in mind, Rose, I want you to listen to this. This is El Sayed, Abdul El Sayed. This is soundbite 6, Philippe, in which he's saying that he'll go talk anywhere, even if he knows that the host doesn't like him. Listen to him and how everything becomes an attack, Rose, against Muslims.
16: So look, if somebody wants to go on Joe Rogan has, you know, platformed vaccine deniers, he's engaged in vaccine denial itself, which is a very, very dangerous thing.
17: But you would go on the show?
16: I'd go on the show.
17: Right.
16: Because I want to talk to his audience. Bill Maher, same story. You know how many terrible things Bill Maher has said about people like me?
17: Mm-hmm.
16: Terrible, awful things. Of course, he's still got a show on Comedy Central, and everybody seems to be perfectly okay going on that show, despite the fact that he said deeply terrible things. But you know who else would go on that show? I'd go on the show. You know why? A, I want to give people the image of watching him get his ass whooped on his own show by a guy who prays like I do. And I'd also go on a show because I want to convince the people who watch his show, right, that a lot of the things that he says, just not Bible.
1: Wow. So, you know, it's interesting there, Rose. This guy has got a lot of confidence. No substance, but a lot of confidence. You have the final couple of seconds here.
15: Everything is so twisted today in the political world. You know, at least in 2024, the Yankees and the Mets were in postseason play, so it was a nice diversion. It was very stressful for me.
1: Right.
15: So I don't know how I'm going to deal with this new one coming up in November.
1: You hang in there, Rose. You hang in there, and thank you. Folks, I do apologize to all of you on hold that I just completely ran out of time. America's heroes need your help now. 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T, the number 2, T.org.
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11: I'm Bill Rakoff. The Supreme Court has revived an expanded immigration database that the Trump administration said aims to combat voting by non-citizens. That ruling blocks a judge's order that had stopped state officials from using Social Security numbers and other information to conduct checks of the citizenship status of registered voters against federal records. This is Loyola Law Professor Lori Levinson.
17: There's a big question about how much this will affect the upcoming midterms and whether or not this will lead to the purging of voters from the voter rolls.
11: Critics say such election-related actions by Republicans are driven less by concerns over security than by an attempt to gain political advantage. President Trump and Chinese President Xi have wrapped up a three-day state visit. More from our Stacey Lin in Washington.
12: President Trump says his meeting with Chinese President Xi Jinping was very productive for both countries. In a Truth Social post, Trump said tremendous things will be happening and highlighted their discussion about artificial intelligence. He says he and Xi agreed the technology should be called superintelligence, adding, that would be super. Trump had already used the term during the summit.
13: Superintelligence, SI.
12: While Xi has emphasized keeping AI under human control. Stacey Lin, Worldwide News Network, Washington.
11: New Jersey's embattled Lieutenant Governor Dale Caldwell is resigning over an ethics report that he used his office for improper behavior. Governor Mikey Sherrill making the announcement this afternoon.
18: We can no longer tolerate the culture of silence, sweeping things under the rug or kicking cans down the road. New Jerseyans deserve fairness, and they deserve accountability.
11: Parts of the East Coast beginning to feel the effects of that September nor'easter that will impact the region through Sunday. This is meteorologist Todd Glickman.
19: The nor'easter is intensifying off the East Coast, bringing impacts like coastal flooding, strong wind gusts, and heavy rainfall from the Carolinas to New England. Winds could gust up to 50 or 60 miles per hour in some places, making widespread tree damage and power outages a possibility.
11: Some of the biggest flooding expected, that is, from the Outer Banks to the Jersey Shore. Forecasters say Hurricane Nolo may be the strongest storm to ever hit Hawaii's Big Island, dropping up to 3 feet of rain and causing major flooding. Hawaii County Mayor Keo Ameda.
20: Please seek shelter earlier. Especially if you're in an area that is already known to be flooded.
11: Nolo would be Hawaii's third hurricane of the season. That's an all-time record. In Greece, authorities are suspecting a gas leak that caused an explosion in a building near the ancient Acropolis today. Five people are missing. The building collapsed, damaging other buildings. The World Health Organization says the Ebola outbreak in the Democratic Republic of Congo has spread to two additional zones. As of this week, Congo had reported 7,890 confirmed cases and 3,799 deaths. Before the close on Wall Street, markets are up. The Dow up 491, the NASDAQ up 156. This is the Worldwide News Network. New Jersey Governor Mikey Sherrill has gotten the resignation she asked for from Lieutenant Governor and the State Secretary of State Dale Caldwell.
18: I gave the Lieutenant Governor until today to resign. He submitted his resignation to me this afternoon, which I accepted.
11: A recent independent investigation into claims of misconduct found Caldwell had engaged in serious and repeated violations of state policy and failed to uphold the responsibilities of his office. She has named the state's interim comptroller to the role of acting Secretary of State. This weekend is looking like a washout with a nor'easter headed to the tri-state area. Torrential rain, damaging winds, and coastal flooding are anticipated to start as soon as tonight and continue through the weekend. A travel advisory is already in place in New York City. It's currently set to last through Sunday morning. Suffolk County Executive Ed Romaine is also paying close attention to the forecast.
21: We expect wind gusts up to 50 miles an hour, maybe even higher, and that wind will topple wires and trees, and that's where the problem lies.
11: Localized rainfall totals of up to 5 inches. Edison, New Jersey will soon have more than 100 flock cameras in town and become the first state to have a flock drone thermal technology program. Edison Mayor Sam Joshi says 911 dispatchers will be trained to launch the drones to the coordinates of the emergency call to send a live feed back to live watch commanders within 45 seconds. The $590,000 initial cost for the program is being paid entirely through asset forfeiture funds. The 77 WABC weather forecast, cloudy and breezy for the remainder of the afternoon with a high around 70. Rain coming in tonight, windy, low 58. More wind and rain on Saturday with a high of 60. And then Sunday, more wind and rain and a high of 62. 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
0: If you missed Joe Concha, here is what you missed.
2: Also, oh, by the way, El Sayed has some pretty questionable finances. Like, where is all his money coming from? Because it's coming from overseas. It's coming from people that you probably don't want representing a citizen in this country in the United States Senate. But here we go.
3: Really sparked my curiosity because I watched it. I didn't watch it live, but I did watch it this morning. Is that Haley Stevens has been criticizing you for not releasing your personal finance disclosure until after the primary. The former strategist in me is like, why not just release it and take her talking point away?
22: We absolutely will, and we intend to. Sometimes finances are complicated, and I can only control what I can control. And unfortunately, when it comes to tax documents, sometimes they're really complicated to get. We are absolutely going to release it before the primary.
2: Oh, all right. Well, they have not been released. I can guarantee you, as sure as you were born, that Abdul El Sayed will not release those tax documents because they may be troublesome. Nevertheless, if you are the GOP and you are in Michigan, you are saying, please let this guy be the nominee. And here's why. If socialism can be sold in Michigan, not in Detroit, in a city, but Michigan, statewide, Michigan, a state that is the most purple state of the country, where Donald Trump won twice, you could say three times, depends on where you come down on the 2020 election. Well, either way, that's where we are at this point.
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3: Yet they accuse Israel, tiny Israel, of colonialism. Some colonialism. And who's accusing us? Well, among them are people in Britain and in France. For God's sakes, they invented the term. They're colonies. Raised the entire globe. Colonialism. Give us a break. Another lie. We'd all be dead. Now, you want to hear the ultimate irony? In defending itself, Israel is also defending many of the countries whose delegates just left this hall. In fact, I want you to know that many of their leaders even thanked us privately for taking out Iran's nukes. It's hard to imagine more mind-blowing hypocrisy, but that's exactly what it is. Now, this isn't the first time we are faced with a threat of annihilation.
4: I'll tell you what. Benjamin Netanyahu's speech at the UN yesterday was epic. It was epic. We played some of it yesterday. I said we would have more today. We do have more today. There's other news that we will cover today. Obama has been on kind of a roll. The former president of these United States of America, Barack Hussein Obama, we will cover that as well. It is the I Can't Believe It's Already Friday edition of Boston Early's Rush Hour, the fastest hour in American media. Also on the table today, the Supreme Court has acted. It may be too late to really have the impact that was desired on the midterm elections, but the Supreme Court of the United States cleared the way today for the Trump administration to implement using its overhauled immigration database, which it says is also aimed at combating voter fraud. Now, liberal justices on the Supreme Court, of course, dissented from this. The fight, by the way, will go on in the courts. This is not a ruling on the merits of the case. This is a ruling that allows them to continue to use it while the court cases in the lower courts are being adjudicated. The majority wrote that the federal government has an obligation to respond to requests from state and local election officials that want to verify the citizenship of voters. And the order below, the order that they said that is no longer valid, would prevent the federal government from using the program it believes is the best suited to the task. And that one is the Homeland Security Department's Systematic Alien Verification for Entitlements, the SAFE Act service. And they want to use that database that they're compiling in the elections. And, of course, you had the Ketanji Brown Jackson was one of the ones that raised her hand. I think she may have written the main dissent. I'll look for that because I recall reading.

0: You remember the Democrats say this is not a problem. There was just a Nigerian in Massachusetts, a citizen, that was arrested for voting in elections. And the Democrats' argument is that it's not widespread. Even first, their argument was it doesn't happen. Then when there was proof that it did happen, then their argument shifted. Well, it doesn't happen much. In an unsigned opinion, the majority said the claims made by voters who challenged the database likely lack merit. At issue is the inclusion of Social Security data in a system maintained by the Department of Homeland Security. It is called a systematic alien verification for entitlements. SAVE. And the court wrote again, as I said, that the government has an obligation to respond to requests from states and local election officials who want to verify citizenship of people voting. And it's hard to believe that you would have Democrats on the Supreme Court of the United States that wouldn't agree with this, but we do. And the way that the Washington Post covers what I just mentioned to you about what happened in New Jersey, listen to this paragraph in the Washington Post story. Well, known citizens sometimes wind up on state voter rolls because of mistakes. So you see, the Washington Post, in their reporting, has determined that it's only mistakes that cause it. They apparently have sent their reporter and reporterettes to look at every single instance and do a thorough investigation and make the claim that they're all mistakes. This year, New Jersey disclosed it had inadvertently registered about 6,600 non-citizens to vote because of a software glitch. In its motor vehicle office, about 340 of those non-citizens cast ballots. They tell us it doesn't happen. They tell us it's rare. They tell us New Jersey. Oh, but sometimes it's an accident. With no proof. They always, when they write articles about Trump, they say, without evidence. Well, without evidence, the Washington Post is telling us that the only time this happens is by mistake. And they proudly say that with no evidence offered to back up their assertions. So, Sky Perryman, the president of Democracy Forward, one of those groups that followed Democracy Forward, my behind. We are deeply disappointed by today's decision, but this case is not over yet. Oh, good. Let's argue it out more. Speaking of New Jersey, Mickey Mikey, the governor there, Mickey Mikey, you know, she handpicked this dude. He was straight out of central casting for Democrats. You got liberal, white, Mickey, Cheryl, Sherelle, Mickey, Mikey, Cheryl. So what do we need to balance out that ticket? Well, I don't want to get a white dude. Let me get a black dude. That way, you know, we don't have to deal with the thing, and I don't have to be on top of a white man. Anyway, Mickey, Mikey, Cheryl, cut four, Phil. Mickey, Mikey, Cheryl, here's a report from NBC Today Show about it. Here you go.
1: Meanwhile, New Jersey Governor Mikey Cheryl calling for the immediate resignation of Lieutenant Governor Dale Caldwell, setting today as the deadline. Governor Cheryl says that an independent investigation found evidence that Caldwell sexually harassed a female coworker. The governor says Caldwell's ethical lapses persisted despite multiple warnings and trainings. Caldwell, for his part, has denied the allegations. His attorney saying in a statement they strongly disputed the three findings in the investigation.
0: So is it a high-tech lynching? Or I'm just asking. I don't know, and I'm not making any prejudgment. The guy says he didn't do it. But, you know, he's a black guy, and, you know, and black guys are really innocent, you know, to some people in the Democrat Party. I mean, yeah, he didn't do it, huh? The guy says he didn't do it. I didn't do it. And yet Mickey Mikey's administration is hoisting the guy up in what could be, I'm not saying it is, and I'm not accusing her of anything untoward. But if you believe him and don't believe her, it's a high-tech lynching. They want the black dude out. If you believe her and believe and don't believe him, the guy's a serial harasser, and they gave him multiple trainings, but either he's not smart enough

Or maybe he's too shiftless and lazy to take the training that Mickey Sherrill, that her government gave him, and he's not as intelligent as if they gave him trainings and he still doesn't get it, or else he's a predator. I mean, what's going on here? Hey, it's an ugly mess in New Jersey. It's ugly, ugly, ugly. And you get the black guy. Finally, they give a black guy a shot in New Jersey in state government. And here's old Mickey Mikey Sherrill getting rid of the guy. I just find it all unsettling. What's the latest on the nor'easter up there? What's the latest on the big nor'easter? Are we having a nor'easter or are we not having a nor'easter? Where's the rain? Where's the wind? Where's the thunder? Where's the snow? Where's all of this? I keep reading, ladies and gentlemen, and you certainly know too. I mean, in fact, they had to cancel that Ed-what's-his-name concert. The one that, who's the guy, Kevin, help me out with this guy, Nickelback, sure. Macklemore. Oh, by the way, he's doing a Free Palestine concert tour. He just went all in. He said, oh, you don't want me to talk about Palestine? Fine, I'm going to do my own tour. He's going to do a Free Palestine tour. Good for him, I mean, if that's what he wants to do. But apparently that big concert that all the heck was being raised over up in Gillette Stadium has been canceled because of the nor'easter. How do you get a nor'easter in the fall? Anyway. So, and a lot of things are being canceled up and down the eastern seaboard. Apparently, this nor'easter is going to be horrific. So, as I mentioned, we have more of Netanyahu coming up. We have more of Obama coming up. The press is still having conniption fits and misery woes because CNN and PMS Now are still being blocked from some events. We've got social media women, if we have time for them today. If not, we'll have to get to them tomorrow. But we got a lot in store. It is Friday. James Golden. It is the I Can't Believe It's Already Friday edition of Bose Nerdly's Rush Hour. And I'm going to tell you, a lot happens on this day in the world of music. All right? We got everybody. I'll just read you some of the names that we might be able to get to today. We got Harry Styles, we are definitely going to get to Rod Temperton, Stevie Wonder, Sly Stone, Nirvana, John Bonham of Led Zepp. Childish Gambino, Will Smith in music history today. Gary Alexander, Shel Silverstein, The Temptations, so many.

0: We'll be right back, folks. Keep it right here. Don't go away.
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7: Very similar to the character of Ra. I can come off more confident than I naturally am.
5: 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Cooper Lawrence, Entertainment News, Worldwide News Network, New York.
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8: November 1902, journalist Ida Tarbell publishes the first of her exposés of John D. Rockefeller's Standard Oil Company in McClure's magazine. The series became one of the first examples of investigative, muckraking journalism. It also played a crucial role in exposing the monopolistic practices of Rockefeller's oil empire. And that led to the eventual breakup of Standard Oil in 1911, a pivotal moment in U.S. antitrust law. Unlike so much of so-called investigative journalism today, Tarbell's work focused on the facts and didn't waste ink repeating conspiracy theories and hateful invective against Standard Oil as a company or Rockefeller as a person. Tarbell's work is still highly respected today and was recently ranked by scholars at New York University as one of the top 10 pieces of journalism of all time. Years later, Tarbell took a leading role in strengthening the U.S. home front in World War I, and she served on a commission to combat unemployment under then-President Warren Harding. And that's history.
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9: The big slowdowns right now seem to be in Massapequa Park. Both directions on the Southern State Parkway are crawling around 30 miles per hour, and it's even worse on Sunrise Highway with delays stretching from Valley Stream to Lyndhurst. Things are not better on the LIE in Northern State with delays stretching from Queens to past Shelter Rock Road. From the WLIR Traffic Desk, I'm Rebecca Monroe.
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2: If you missed Rita Cosby, here's what you missed.
11: And let's not forget it's the Israelis that were providing some of the intel that took out that strike that took out 40 people, remember, on day one of this latest round. It's the Israelis that obviously had all that information on the pagers. Remember, it's the Israelis that went into Iran and took out some of the proxy leaders in hotel rooms and elsewhere. So these people don't mess around. And you could tell that President Trump and Netanyahu both are fed up and ready to really pound Iran. And just a few hours ago, the naval blockade started. And that's a really big deal because they're going to lose about $400 million a day, Iran is, with this naval blockade. Because the U.S. came out and said the only ships that will not be able to go through the Strait of Hormuz are Iranians or ones that are bringing oil to and from Iran. So if you're another kind of international company, and country, and you're trying to do business with Iran and some shadow dark fleet, that ain't going to work either. And the U.S. is going to stop you. And you can bet that President Trump will really hit them hard.
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0: In 1980, on this day, John Bonham with Led Zeppelin passed away. He was only 32 years old. Bonzo, as he was called, found dead at guitarist Jimmy Page's house. Asphyxiation. He inhaled his own regurgitation after excessive vodka consumption. He took 40 shots, had 40 shots of vodka within 4 hours. Oh, man, he was just so... He was one of the founding members, of course. And after he passed away, Led Zeppelin said they were calling it quits. They issued a statement. They said, "We wish it to be known that the loss of our dear friend and the deep respect we have for his family, together with the sense of undivided harmony felt by ourselves and our manager, have led us to decide we could not continue as we were." They just said, "That's it. We're done." I'll tell you what, that's talking, you're talking some deep love there. We mentioned Nirvana coming out. This was the day that Dave Grohl had auditioned for Nirvana. They right away, boom, got the job instantly. And also their third and final studio album, In Utero, was released on this day in 1993. So, yeah. Let us continue very quickly with some things from Netanyahu's speech. As I said, this speech was epic. Let's go to cut six. This is Benjamin Netanyahu yesterday at the United Nations.
3: "To all those that are spreading these lies about my country and about our brave soldiers, whether they sit in this hall or in the office of the anti-Semitic mayor of New York, I say this: shame on you. Shame on you for distorting the facts. Shame on you for inverting victim and aggressor. Shame on you for spitting in the face of truth."
0: Now, Mondami, by the way, is answering back. He's doubling down on his claims that Israel is committing genocide and has been committing genocide. Netanyahu also talked about the situation in Iran and Iranian people. That's cut nine. Let's check out what he says there.
3: "You said nothing about Iran. But I want to give you the good news. Despite your silence, despite your hypocrisy, it's only a matter of time that in Iran something incredible will happen. The power of the people will overcome the people in power."
0: I love that. What a turn of phrase. "The power of the people will overturn the people in power." My friends, we have a lot from Obama that is on the table. He is out speaking his mind on America, on women, et cetera, et cetera. We're going to delve into some of that. Maybe grab one or two other of the Netanyahu cuts. And we didn't even get to the media navel gazing, which if we have time, we'll get to. Whatever you do, keep it right here. I can't believe it's already Friday edition of Bo Snerdly's Rush Hour continues.

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5: The tribute to Dolly Parton on this date of 925.
6: September 25th is being celebrated as Dolly Parton Day. California officially established it as a day of recognition through a bill. Portland, Oregon, and Nashville, Tennessee have declared official tributes as well. In Chicago, businesses and organizations are taking part with $9.25 specials, like animal adoptions at the Anti-Cruelty Society, or how about a limited edition shake with edible glitter? Gloria Chapa, Worldwide News Network.
5: Volkswagen is recalling nearly 3 million VW and Audi vehicles because there's a screw that could fail and cause a loss of steering. No such incidents have been reported, according to the automaker. The recall covers Volkswagen Tiguans, Taurans, and Golfs, and Audi's Q3s between the 27 and 2024 model years. Bill Rakoff, Worldwide News Network, New York.
7: If you missed Joe Concha, here is what you missed.
8: If socialism can be sold in Michigan, not in Detroit, in a city, but Michigan, statewide. Michigan, a state that is the most purple state of the country, where Donald Trump won twice, you could say three times, depends on where you come down on the 2020 election. Well, either way, forever, Michigan is a very, very close state for Democrats and Republicans. And therefore, if you could sell socialism across that state, statewide, outside of Detroit, and win, then socialism is a big deal in this country. Then AOC could be the Democrat nominee in 2028. Socialism will take over every blue city in this country. Already in New York, already in Seattle, Denver, Colorado. All right, fine. It's a thing where you sell a bunch of dumb, young primary voters free stuff. And it sounds so good. And these people don't follow politics or history very, very well. So they say, oh, wow, this is great. Free healthcare, free busing, government-run grocery stores. It's going to be cheaper than your average grocery store? Great. Wait, nobody pays for this? Awesome. Yeah, except, unfortunately, people do pay for it, or it costs a hell of a lot more to build. For example, in New York, you want a grocery store that is run by the government? Okay. Apparently, these things were supposed to be $15 million per grocery store, five of them out of thousands. Put that up there. I can make that much of a difference, but you want to do it? Fine. Well, now these grocery stores are already budgeted to be more than $30 million, twice as much to build. And then the government's going to control the prices? All right. That sounds great. Except that eventually these things will fail, because they have in Venezuela, in Cuba, in the Soviet Union. This stuff doesn't work.
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3: I want to ask you some questions. What genocidal regime gives a million polio vaccinations to the enemy's population? What genocidal regime enables the distribution of 2 million tons of food into Gaza? That's a ton for every person. Accusing Israel of genocide is the greatest lie of the century.
4: Prime Minister Benjamin Netanyahu, an epic speech at the United Nations General Assembly meeting yesterday. 1945, on this day, Annie McIntyre was born. He, from the Scottish funk side of the equation, the average white band. 1975, of course, this went to number one in the U.S., went all the way up to number six in the U.K. Also today, a day to remember the slapper, the big slapper. Birthday today for Will Smith. Will Smith, American actor, rapper, slapper, marriage expert, film producer. As part of the hip-hop duo DJ Jeff, Jazzy Jeff, and Fresh Prince, they had the number one single, Boom Shake the Room, back in 97. He had this one, Men in Black, which went number one, and then after that, Getting Jiggy with It. I wonder if Chris Rock is going to wish him a happy birthday, you think, maybe? And of course, the background music for this is the lovely, beautiful Patrice Russian. From her song, Forget Me Nots. Also, you know, it's a birthday today from, and I thought this guy was really going to, you know, he may be. I mean, he may be a big deal. I haven't seen him lately, though. Childish Gambino. The actor, Donald Glover. He looked like he was going to be a really, really, really big force in the music business. No, I just haven't seen him lately. Maybe he's back. He had a big year back in 2018. This is America. 4 Grammys, Record of the Year, Song of the Year, Best Rap, Best Music Video. Yeah, he has a birthday today, too. He and Will Smith and Honey McIntyre share a birthday. Okay. We covered a lot of the Netanyahu. I think I'm going to hold the rest until tomorrow. It was an epic speech. And congratulations to Prime Minister Benjamin Netanyahu walking in the lion's den at the UN and coming out victorious. The networks are still whining. The some of the afflicted ones, the PMS Now and the CNN. Cut one. I maybe not listen to the whole thing. Let's listen to old Aaron Burnett whine and moan about it on CNN, and then we'll get to the other MS Now girl. Here you go.
5: And good evening. I'm Aaron Burnett. And out front tonight, the breaking news
6: out front.
5: Denied. CNN denied access moments ago
6: denied.
5: The guest arrivals of President Trump's state dinner for Chinese President Xi Jinping. Blocked after a judge shot down Trump's ban to keep CNN, Politico, and MS Now out of the White House grounds. Now, for the past 24 hours, Trump has pulled out all of the stops for the communist leader of China. But we have no video or images of the events because Trump's
6: Too
5: White
6: bad.
5: House still refuses to confirm that CNN will be allowed to return in full to its normally scheduled reporting duties. Meaning the TV pool that usually handles live coverage of Trump's events is still in a holding pattern. Now, it's unclear if, when CNN can return to its normally scheduled pool assignment. But this lack of coverage is getting to Trump. Just a short time ago, he fired off this message attacking CNN and MS Now, saying that the two television networks, quote, refused to cover one of the biggest and most beautiful events to take place in many years, the arrival at the White House of the highly respected President of China, Xi Jinping, and his beautiful wife, Madame Peng. The event was magnificent, actually made for television. But because they're fake news and because they knew how good it would be, they didn't want credit to be given to Trump. They refused to be there. Well, when the President of the United States posts something like that about us, it's important to be clear on what really happened, because CNN did not refuse to cover the event.
4: You didn't cover the event. You didn't cover the event because you want to make sure that you can still be in the pool, blah, blah, blah. You didn't cover the event. Now, over at PMS Now, this one woman, this girl looks like she's about 15 years old, and she thinks she's the most, it looks to me, I don't know her, and I don't want to judge her incorrectly. But, you know, you just get a sense of people's attitudes. She stands up in front of this camera. She looks like she's about 15, like she's the world's greatest reporter ever, and everything is so important. This is this Laura Baron Lopez girl over at PMS Now. Cut two, here she is with her whining and moaning and misery.
2: MS Now and CNN have just been barred from covering another White House event just moments ago.
4: That's Simone, by the way, the ball head chick.
2: White House reporter Laura Baron Lopez. Laura, thank you for being with us. What has happened?
6: Thank you for being with us.
7: So we were attempting to attend an event, which was the greeting ceremony at the North Portico, which is
6: greeting,
7: just behind me. You can see it over there,
6: just
7: and the military
6: me.
7: Is still lined up. I'm not sure if you can see them, but some of them are standing still.
6: No,
7: they're members of the military. And it was the greeting ceremony between President
6: that.
7: Trump, the First Lady, and President the Chinese President Xi Jinping and his First Lady to the White House ahead of the state dinner. And so we submitted our credentials for this event last night at the deadline that was issued by the White House to submit them. Submitted them on time.
4: Get to the point!
7: The day after we had been regained access to the White House, we were trying to figure out if we were going to be allowed to attend this event, to be admitted
4: to
7: it.
4: Oh, my Lord.
7: Just a pretty typical event here at the White House that we would regularly cover and that we submitted our credentials like we always do for. And when I went up to the Wrangler, who is one of the press assistants who handles press and logistics like this, after most of the press had gone through, I said, will I be admitted? I'm with MS Now, and I submitted my credential. I was told, I'm sorry, I can't let you in. I'm sorry, I can't. And I was told to reach out to Stephen Chung, the White House communications director, and to ask him about it. And I did. I texted Stephen Chung and asked him if he could provide an explanation for why we were not being credentialed to
4: Okay, Kevin, I can't take any more. She reminds me of an ex that I had. You know, I'll just say this about my ex. This was like when I was young, when I was in high school. I had an ex-girlfriend. And it was like, why say something in 20 words when you can say it in 20,000? This girl could have just said, look, we were denied access. Again, to cover the arrival party. We traded a check. They told us no credentials. That's it. That's your report. Instead, on and on and on. And then I went to this guy, and then this guy said this, and then this guy told me to say this and go to him. And then after I went to him, can you see the people behind us? The people that are still there behind us? Oh, my goodness gracious. Okay. Thank you, ladies and gentlemen. Please excuse, and I'm sorry if I came off a little bit sexist and obnoxious during that last segment. I apologize. It's just certain things. They drive you crazy. Speaking of which, let's listen to old President, former President Obama pander. He, since, you know, China sent over two pandas. They, you know, they do this. And we're sending, and by the way, they want hostages. I mean, they want students. They want young people, 100,000 to come to China over the next 5 years to warm up relations. Oh, excuse me. Got a headline here. Interrupting myself. GOP senators dismayed by Trump embrace of Xi after China helped Iran target U.S. troops. Republican senators are expressing concern and dismay over President Trump's lavish welcome of Chinese President Xi Jinping on a two, blah, blah, blah. So who's B.I. itching and moaning? It's Lisa Murkowski. She said the 21-gun salute, the B-1 bomber flyover that greeted Xi Jinping, they were over the top. Thanks, Lisa. Thanks, Lisa. And then John Cornyn. He's another one. No, I don't hate our conversations. I just got a text from a woman who I love deeply and admire 100%, who's just one of the most incredible people. And she says to me, well, you must hate our conversation. No, I don't. I love our conversations. John Cornyn is the other one. Whining and moaning about Xi Jinping, and it's over the top. And then you have the Washington Post. The Washington Post says, for Trump and Xi, a warm farewell and unfinished business. Listen to their sub-headline. The president praised their relationship over tea and viewed America's founding documents with few apparent breakthroughs on the issues dividing their countries. Now, one would think that the Washington Post was involved in the talks. After all, the Washington Post don't know what the hell President Trump and Xi Jinping talked about. They don't know whether there were any breakthroughs or not. They're just speculating. Few apparent breakthroughs. How do you know? You weren't there for the talks. What evidence? These are the people, again, that always say, Donald Trump, without evidence, said this. The Washington Post, without evidence, is reporting that there were no breakthroughs. Now, back to the pandas. The Chinese did, you thought I lost my place. I didn't. And I do love our conversations. The president of the United States accepted the panda bears. And they're going to be in the zoos. They're coming, I think, next week. But here's another panda. This one is a former president pandering. Listen to this. Cut 20. Former President Barack Hussein Obama. It speaks for itself. Here he is.
6: Even when I was president, I sometimes fantasized about... If you put women in charge of every government for like 2 years... And then just kind of saw, all right, how are things going? I have a strong belief that things would, they wouldn't be perfect.
8: But they'd be better.
6: Yeah. I'm confident about that. Yeah. I really do. So.
4: I used to have these fantasies when I was president. If we put a woman in charge, every government in the world, you see, every single one of them, well, they wouldn't be perfect, but they. You want to put a woman in charge of every government in the world? Seriously, dude? And you have these people applauding this idea. Again, I'm not trying to be sexist. I'm trying to figure out a way to say this and not get in trouble. You know what? There's no way I can say what I really want to say about this and not get in trouble. I would just say, ladies and gentlemen, that putting a woman in charge of every government in the world and letting the world wander with that for 2 years, let me just say the world would not... Does the word catastrophic mean anything to anybody? We have to take a break, ladies and gentlemen. Clip of the day coming up. James Golden Snerdly here. It is the Friday, or I can't believe it's already Friday edition of Bo Snerdly's Rush Hour. So whatever you do, keep it right here and do not go away. We got something coming up here. We'll figure it out what it is. Could be anything. Could be the Temptations. Could be Wendy, Boy the Association. That's what it is. Ha! Jules Alexander, guitarist, singer from American Sunshine, Pop Sunshine Group, The Association, has a birthday today. This was a huge hit in 1966, 1967. It was 67. I love our conversations. We'll be right back, folks. Don't go away. Clip of the day coming up.
1: Rush. This is The Rush Hour with James Golden.
8: Both nerdly.
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12: This is John Catsimatidis. Is AI changing everything? Well, there are many, many opinions. In my opinion, AI, to me, all it is a super Google machine. Well, what does that mean? There is no artificial intelligence. It's only as good as the programmer. Intelligence? No. Searching more places to create that it looks like intelligence? Yes. Overrated at this point? Absolutely. But again, it will need some kind of regulation. When I grew up, the Encyclopedia Britannica was the Bible of the truth. The question is, what will be the Bible of the truth for AI? AI is only as good as the programmers and their personalities that create it. Finally, I agree with President Trump. We have to win the AI game worldwide and beat every other country. That way, we keep America the greatest country in the world. I'm John Catsimatidis, and that's the Cat's Corner.
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17: Worldwide News Network update. I'm Bill Rakoff. The Supreme Court has temporarily cleared the way for the Trump administration to use a federal database to check voter eligibility. More from our Stacey Lynn in Washington.
18: The database, known as SAVE, allows states to verify the citizenship status of people on their voter rolls. The Trump administration says it's a tool to identify non-citizens who shouldn't be voting. But critics warn eligible voters could be mistakenly flagged. The ruling only lifts restrictions for now, and most states cannot systematically remove voters from the rolls within 90 days of an election. Stacey Lynn, Worldwide News Network, Washington.
17: Hawaii's Big Island could get 3 feet of rain from Hurricane Nolo this weekend. It's Hawaii's third hurricane this year. It's a record for the state. And in his first speech of his four-day trip to France, Pope Leo blasted a bill French lawmakers recently approved to legalize assisted dying for the terminally ill. This is the Worldwide News Network.
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0: comes from Vermont's socialist Senator Bernie Sanders. He was asked a question by a reporter from Fox. This is the exchange. Let's listen in.
1: Isn't it a little extreme, though, to, you know, threaten 20 years in prison for someone who violates an AI regulation like you're suggesting?
2: And I, you are with whom? Fox?
1: Fox Business, yeah.
2: How did I guess that?
1: Is it not extreme, though? 20 years seems like a long time to violate a regulation that you were suggesting.
2: Really? And if that violation results in the possibility of millions of people dying, do you think that that's really terribly radical? We're dealing with a technology that, according to some of the most knowledgeable people in the world, could be lethal, could be extremely dangerous. And if you are breaking the law and developing that technology and endangering millions of people, you know what? I think we should have strong laws to protect people. And if you break it, you got to pay the price.
1: But has the rhetoric gone too far?
3: Do you think that Sam Altman should be prosecuted?
0: Okay, so that's Bernie Sanders. His regulation would call for 20 years in jail if you broke his AI regulations on the premise they're harmful to people. Let me ask you this. Some of the Democrat-led, like the ban on DTT, is alleged to have caused 50 million deaths, particularly with Africans. Democrats don't care about that, even though their environmentalist wacko leftists caused it. And by the way, it was without firm evidence. It was a hoax. You want to issue all the ways that Democrats have been harmful to society? They don't even give 20 years for murder in some of their Blue Soros-inflicted states. Folks, we're leaving you today with a mix of one of my favorite songwriters of all time. Hands down, period. He's one of my favorites. And he's one. This man had did so much in the world of music. Rod Temperton, English songwriter, record producer, musician. He's one of the founding members of the group Heatwave, and of course, this is one of theirs. They had Always, Forever, Boogie Nights, The Groove Line, and so many others, Star of the Story. But he went on from there to be recruited by Quincy Jones to work on three of Michael Jackson's albums, some of his popular songs, and there are many that we won't get to. Off the Wall. This one, Rock With You. Thriller. And so many more. That's just with MJ. And then so many other groups. He has some great ballads with Brothers Johnson. You can find assorted other ones. Tamia. I always call it Tommy. And George Benson. He had a string of hits with George Benson, including this one. Give Me the Light. Give Me the Night. Love Times Love. Rod Temperton was called the invisible man in the industry because he didn't go in for all the celebrity stuff. He remained very private. So his nickname was the Invisible Man. Passed away in 2016 on this day. We gotta go, my friends. May God bless each and every single one of you, your families, and your loved ones. That's Patty Austin, by the way, in the background. God willing, we'll be back tomorrow morning, very early in the morning at 7 a.m. for the Saturday Morning Extravaganza, your Saturday morning vibe. Until then, I bid you adieu.

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2: I'm Bill Rakoff. The Supreme Court is temporarily allowing the Trump administration to expand a federal database that states that it can use to states can use to check whether people are registered to vote or U.S. citizens.
3: The database uses federal records to help states check their voter rolls.
4: The challenge to the use of the SAVE Act was raised because it's using Social Security Administration information, which of course is considered private in many situations.
3: Legal analyst Lori Levinson says there's a big question about how much this will impact the upcoming midterms
4: and whether or not this will lead to the purging of voters.
3: She believes they'll re-examine this after the midterms.
4: Of this case and other efforts by the Trump administration to put limits on who can actually vote.
3: Stacey Lynn, Worldwide News Network, Washington.
2: President Trump took Chinese President Xi Jinping to the National Archives today to cap off a three-day state visit, showing off the Declaration of Independence, the Constitution, and the Bill of Rights. Meanwhile, word that China and the U.S. have come to terms on several trade deals, which will be announced next week. From North Carolina to New England, coastal communities are getting ready for high winds and possible flooding as a nor'easter moves in. In Maryland, officials canceled the three-day Oceans Calling Music Festival, disappointing fans like Missy Vitolo, who traveled to Ocean City from Pittsburgh for the weekend.
5: We were hopeful, and so when we got that message, it was just a super huge letdown, but we understand.
2: The storm is expected to linger through Sunday. Hurricane Nolo, meanwhile, is expected to dump up to 3 feet of rain on Hawaii's Big Island, causing flooding. And Hurricane Polo's storm surge has already flooded some communities on Mexico's Pacific coast. New Jersey's embattled Lieutenant Governor Dale Caldwell is resigning over an ethics report that he used his office for improper behavior. Governor Mikey Sherrill making the announcement today.
6: We can no longer tolerate the culture of silence, sweeping things under the rug or kicking cans down the road. New Jerseyans deserve fairness and they deserve accountability.
2: In his first speech of a four-day visit to France, Pope Leo warned AI could create what he called a future where a paradise of machines takes control of the earth. Wall Street surged today on hopes for Iran talks and lower oil.
7: A strong day on Wall Street, markets finishing in the green. Company news, McDonald's planning to rethink its menus. There's talk of grilled chicken. The stock was down on the news. Brightline, the only privately operated intercity railroad in the U.S., is filing for bankruptcy to reorganize its books. The DOJ has closed an investigation into deals at CrowdStrike, the Texas-based cybersecurity company, without filing any civil or criminal charges. And Costco received $180 million in tariff refunds. It's planning to give some of it back to customers. Next week on the street, it's jobs week for September. John Terrett, Worldwide News Network.
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1: 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Welcome to the 5 o'clock show. It's time for Common Sense. Now, it's Katz and Cosby with John Katzimatidis and Rita Cosby, standing for truth, justice, and the American way, bringing common sense to the world. Now, here's John Katzimatidis and Rita Cosby. 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
9: And breaking news on Katz and Cosby, as we always have here, and President Trump just a little bit ago saying that he told the Chinese leader Xi, of course he's been meeting with them the last few days in Washington, that any military help to the Iranians is flat out unacceptable, that is not a good thing, and he said he laid it out in very stern terms. So we'll see. It was a good thing, I think, that the two sides met. They spent a lot of time. They seem to have a good time together. And joining me and John today, we have Judge Richard Weinberg. We have Ed Cox. We also have Governor David Patterson. And John, we got a special guest with us in studio, a fabulous gal.
10: A Hoosier,
9: just like Margot, right?
10: Yes.
9: I guess all beautiful blonde women come from Indiana,
11: must
9: right?
11: Must be.
9: All right, so Congresswoman Erin Houchin from the great state of Indiana, and also not just anybody, because, of course, you're secretary of the GOP conference, you're part of the leadership, And you're also on a whole bunch of different committees. You're on the House Rules Committee, the Budget Committee, the Energy and Commerce Committee. So you're a busy gal. We're so happy to have you.
11: My pleasure to be here again with you guys. I always love coming in when I visit the city. So thanks for having me. Looking forward to the conversation today.
10: Well, we have a lot of things happening right now.
9: Yeah, we sure do. What do you think of the midterms and all that? We're seeing all these different polls that are all over the place. You've got a race, too, of course, as well. Talk about your race and also what you think is going to happen with the House.
11: You know, I think Republicans have reason to be optimistic, really, in this midterm. The contrast couldn't be more clear. We are the party of common sense, and they really are the party that's getting crazier and crazier. The platform for the Democrat Socialists of America, it's out of touch with the majority of the American people. What we know is turnout is going to be key for Republicans. So we need every Republican to get out and vote on Election Day. And we need all of our volunteers out there leaving no stone unturned, no door not knocked, to really drive up Republican turnout, because that will make the difference. If Republicans stay home, then Democrats can build power and they can start to inflict more and more socialism, which is something we desperately have to avoid.
10: All common sense people have to come out and vote. Vote for America. Otherwise, we don't want to have a problem.
9: And you know, the thing is, to John's point, how are the Republicans going to be able to galvanize people as best they can? I mean, we've heard from President Trump, and he said this at the Republican National Convention, the midterm convention, saying, you know, pretend like I'm on the ballot. Come out, like, have that same voter enthusiasm, because it is always hard in an off year. So do you think the DSA has been galvanizing, hopefully, the Republicans to come out to say, we don't want that, to John's point?
11: If you want to stay up at night, take a look at the Democrat Socialist of America's platform and what they have in mind and their vision of what America should be. Trust me, it results in less freedom, less prosperity, and more government, which is not something that the founders intended. I think that voters have to understand that President Trump is on the ballot, because if we do not keep the midterm, if we do not win these midterms, it will be impeachment of not just President Trump, but everyone in his cabinet for the next 2 years until we have another presidential election. If the Democrats win, they're going to eliminate the filibuster. They're going to institute more Supreme Court members. They will take every action necessary. So it's critically important for common sense Republicans, Democrats, independents to come out and vote Republican. We are the party of common sense. They are the party that's getting crazier and crazier. And, you know, it shows in the policies that we've put forward already on, and everything that the president has asked us to do. The House has done, and we're going to keep doing it.
9: What about the Save America Act, the voter ID bill? I know you've been pushing for that. I mean, it's incredible that no Democrat seems to want to say, yeah, we want voter ID.
11: It really is incredible that they don't want voter ID, but that is one of the, you know, chief things that they've been trying to do to undermine conservatism in America and capitalism in America. It is to try to control the elections. So when Joe Biden took office, he signed an executive order on day one to open the southern border. And the very next executive order he signed was to allow anyone that's in the country illegally or legally will count in the census for congressional apportionment. It's all about a power grab so that they can remake this country and tear down capitalism and the very foundation that this country has been built upon. It's a scary time, Rita. We must fight back.
9: And Judge Weinberg, your thoughts about all this?
12: I think as a House Democrat, I have to tell you, if common sense Democrats and common sense independents are voting, they have to vote the Republican ticket. It's absolutely essential that the Republicans hold on to the House and the Senate, because we're facing existential threats externally and internally. Never in my lifetime have we been under such a siege. And it's very, very important for the future of this country, for our children, our grandchildren, for the Republicans to hold on to the House and the Senate.
11: And I want to note just quickly that House Republicans, this has been the most productive Congress that we've had since 1949. We have passed 900 measures out of the House of Representatives, including the Save America Act that I have personally voted on four times to move it to the Senate in various formats. There are currently 600 measures sitting in the Senate waiting on action. And so, again, I would say Republicans are fighting for the American worker, for the American family. We are establishing more common sense in America. And the judge is right. Republicans have to show up. It's critically important.
9: And Governor David Patterson has a question.
12: As the other House Democratic person here, one thing we have to understand, there's a difference between the Democratic Socialists of America and the Democratic Party. So if the Democratic Party wins more seats than the Republicans in the House in November, these fears are not going to be realized. The Democratic Party will not allow whatever socialists get elected, and it can't be that many of them, to take over Congress and impeach the president and all these things. All that does is scare people. I think what's more important is that we elect people who have common sense, whether they're Republican or Democrat. The things that the Congresswoman said here today about the Democrat Socialists of America, I agree with 100%.
9: But I feel like even if they're a small, if it's a narrow majority, they're going to rule the roost, Judge Weinberg.
12: Governor, most respectfully, my good friend, the Democratic Socialists have seized the agenda. They are the tail that's wagging the dog. They are controlling the agenda. All the crazy ideas that are threats to America are coming out of Democratic Socialists, and the Democratic leadership has failed to address it, confront it, and defeat it. Schumer could easily vote for voter integrity with the SAFE Act, but he blockades it. What is he afraid of? He's afraid of free elections, elections with integrity. Why?
9: Well, the same guy who was hugging and kissing El Sayed. You know?
12: Your Honor, all I want to ask you is, who have they beaten yet?
10: They keep taking out moderate Democrats.
12: I don't care about their ads and that kind of thing. My question is, who did they beat yet?
10: Who did they?
12: The Democratic Socialists.
9: El Sayed.
10: All across the country, they're winning primaries.
12: El Sayed won a primary, Rita.
9: Yeah, no, but he won a primary against a very moderate, respectable Democrat.
10: Which means that the Democrats are falling victim to the radical socialists and the Islamists. That's what it means.
12: And after he after he won that primary, a Republican will beat him in the November election.
9: Not Chevalier in New York. She's going to win because it's a blue seat. Not Hamaway in New Jersey. It's a blue seat.
12: Chevalier is going to win.
9: Exactly.
12: Because
9: and she's a DSA. Go ahead, Ed.
13: The governor has a point. That is, they have won primary.

0: to the governor's point, this is a whole different breed. This is not common sense. I mean, if you look at like El Sayed, his policies are so radical. He wouldn't even condemn the Supreme Leader. You saw that the other day. That was shocking.
1: He won't Rita, condemn Sharia. And Rita, I agree with you and the judge, is that the top of the Democratic Party itself has stood by and allowed this to happen.
0: Yes.
1: And one Democrat actually defended comments that were made about the mayor, which were accurate.
2: You're talking about our esteemed governor?
0: Yeah, Governor
2: who went into the tank to support this radical Islamist socialist?
0: Yes,
2: attacked the Prime Minister of Israel?
0: That's crazy. Let me give the congresswoman. Go ahead, congresswoman.
3: I just want to say that we have seen what we would consider Democrats that have worked with Republicans lose in their primaries, like Dan Goldman. He lost a primary to a DSA candidate. We've seen these DSA candidates winning in primaries. And what that means for the Democrat Party is it will make Democrats less likely in the next Congress to work with Republicans because they will fear a primary challenge from the far left. And this is my experience as a member of Congress for 4 years now, has been there are Democrats in the House that can work with Republicans. I see it with Jake Auchincloss of Massachusetts. We work very well together on kids online safety. We figure out a way to come together. Those things do happen. But what I also see happen is that when the rubber meets the road and a vote has to be taken on the House floor, the Democrats all vote together, and they will vote together to the farthest left position that they can take, which is why you see them opposing things like having a voter identification and making the election so only American citizens can vote.
4: Whom do you trust? You can't trust them if they're going to all vote together.
3: They all vote together. And so it's my motto has been, there are Democrats that speak like moderates and vote like liberals. Now we have Democrats that speak like moderates and vote like socialists.
4: We got Larry Trump.
3: Scary.
4: We got Larry Trump on the other line. Rita, would you take it?
0: And joining us now on Katz and Cosby is Laura Trump, the host of My View with Laura Trump, Saturdays, 9 o'clock on Fox News Channel. And Laura, I was watching the state dinner, the video of it, and I saw a very beautiful blonde in there with Eric Trump. So what was it like inside? That was like the dinner of the century with President Trump, your father-in-law, and the Chinese leader.
5: Yeah, no, amazing. I mean, what an honor to be able to go to events like that. Eric and I were lucky enough to be able to go to the state dinner when King Charles and Camilla came over. And so it was awesome to be there for this one, too. And I think it's really such a unique time in our country. And to be able to witness, you know, two leaders come together in a way that we really haven't seen, you know, were it not for his incredible ability as a statesman that people really kind of, you know, initially said was impossible with President Trump, we wouldn't be having these very important talks and meetings with China. But it was a beautiful event. Of course, the First Lady did an incredible job with everything. It was perfect. It was elegant. It was wonderful. And so really, really honored to be there.
0: Now, was there a difference between that state dinner and the King Charles state dinner?
5: Well, the difference is we had some more translators at the one last night, for sure. There's no doubt about it.
0: Although the British, sometimes the British accent's hard to figure out, too.
4: How many people did you have?
5: I think there were maybe 150 people there. So it was very intimate, very small. And the president, of course, as he likes to do, noted that very soon we will have a giant ballroom where we can fit 1,000 people, thanks to this president and his foresight, really, and the ability he has to get things done that no one else did.
4: When is that ballroom expected to be able to be occupied?
5: Well, if the president said last night, 1 year from now.
4: Wow, that is fast.
5: Yeah.
0: Well, speaking of what's going to come before that is the midterms. And we've got these crazy DSA candidates, Laura. How do you think they're going to impact? I mean, we saw a couple of them protesting Netanyahu. They got arrested for blocking the streets. And then you got El Sayed, who won't condemn the supreme leader of Iran, his death. I mean, this is really, it's an amazing moment we're seeing.
5: Yeah, and I think it's going to be very interesting after November 3rd, because what the Democrats really haven't considered, I think, is what's at stake for them. You know, if these socialists, which, I mean, we might as well call them full-blown communists at this point, if they're successful in their attempt to win these very important races, I mean, House and

0: Senate races, that's really truly the end of the Democrat Party. They've been very clear, Rita. They want to take over the party. They want to get rid of the old guard, and they want to take things over. And so, you know, any common sense Democrat right now should be out, you know, running against them and ensuring that people do not fall for the sleight of hand of socialism and communism, because it's never worked anywhere. But they've got a mess on their hands, and I think it in continues to intensify, and we see why it is so important come November 3rd that every person who loves this country gets out and makes sure that we have a president with a House and a Senate who will be able to work with him, not against him, because we know exactly what these crazy lunatics want to do to our country and can't allow it.
1: Yeah, you can. And Laura, you have a blockbuster interview Saturday night. I love this, with Nicki Minaj. Give us a little tease. And I always think it's so interesting, the transition she made. She's like one of the president's biggest supporters.
0: She calls herself the president's number one fan, and I think it's amazing. And, you know, she comes from an industry, guys, where typically you don't see a lot of support. What's interesting is that she says in our interview, and you can see it all tomorrow night, she kind of spills a little tea on the fact that there are a lot more conservatives in the music industry and in Hollywood than you would ever believe. But she's got a very direct way of speaking. She doesn't let anybody sway her. And I think she actually has been very powerful in allowing people to come forward and speak their mind and unashamedly say, you know what, we support this country. We love this country. We will not be silenced. And I think it's important to have, you know, strong voices like that to encourage especially our younger generation right now.
1: Well, that sounds like an awesome show. John, I know you always tune in. I always tune in on Saturday nights at 9 o'clock. My View with Laura Trump. She's not getting in an F-16 this week.
2: Well,
1: John,
2: but I certainly will be watching. I always watch.
1: Laura,
0: well,
1: thank you so much.
0: I'll get in a fighter jet for you soon, John. Thank
2: All
0: you,
2: right.
0: guys.
2: Look forward to it.
1: Can't wait to tune in. That's going to be blockbuster, Laura. Thank you.
2: Thank you, Laura. And now let's go to the country's number one economist, Larry Kudlow. And Larry, it was an interesting week. It was UN week. It was ups and downs and a lot of things. Give us your thoughts.
3: Stock market finished up this week.
2: Well, you know, the economy is really good.
3: Yes, it is. And I want to talk about a number that came out today, durable goods. This is what factories do, machinery and equipment. They are growing, basically, orders and shipments are growing at about 20% annual rate. This is part of the economic boom. It's tech, it's manufacturing, it's construction. The Atlanta Fed is looking at 5% GDP in the third quarter, 5% in the quarter that ends next week. We are in an economic boom. Interest rates have snugged up because of growth and real returns. Let's not panic over inflation. And profits are the mother's milk of stocks. And I got to tell you, it all looks good. I had a strategist on the show just a few moments ago from Citibank. He was a big bull. But, what's missing? The Republican Party leaders aren't talking about it. That's what's missing. I mean, the polls aren't good.
2: I'm talking about it. You're talking about it. President Trump is talking about it. There is trillions of dollars of new business coming into America. We need more employees for that. We need more immigration for that. We don't need invasion. We need immigration.
3: I don't think we need more immigration, at least not now. I think that's a separate matter.
2: Well, somebody has to man all those factories when only a 4% unemployment rate. We need people.
3: Yeah, well, no one's getting laid off.
2: Good point.
3: People are coming back to work. There's about 162 million Americans working. That's an all-time record. A million new private sector jobs since Mr. Trump took office. I think our labor market is in very good shape. I think you're in a supply side boom, a business side boom, and a lot of it comes from the tax cuts of a year ago. Now, that includes overtime and tips, but the biggest tax cut helping business is the 100% depreciation bonus, immediate expensing. You can start building, you can buy machinery and equipment and write it off in day one. You can actually build some factories for the first time and write it off day one. That's what people are doing. Think it's data centers, but it's also transportation and a lot of other, you know, automobiles. I mean, this thing, and it's not going to stop. I'm here to tell you, it's going to go for quite a while. And here's the point. Growth is not inflationary. The inflation people, they're wrong about this. There's a little bit of inflation, but not much. And if the war ever ends, get rid of that too. But the economy is booming. And the fact is, the 10-year note is going to 5.20. Okay, I get that. That's because the economy is strong. Okay, it's real rates are going up. We're normalizing interest rates. No more quantitative easing. No more zero interest rate. This is a wonderful thing. The last time we saw this was the second half of the 1990s, what I call Bill Clinton and Newt Gingrich. We had 4 or 5% growth. Long-term bonds were about 6.5%. The stock market was soaring. People were working. We actually developed the budget surplus. It was a wonderful thing. Before that, it was the Reagan 80s. But we haven't had 5% growth since then, since the late 90s. It's really something. Got to give credit for it. Get out there and sell it. Get out there and sell it.
2: 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And tomorrow, you're the number one show, on WABC on Saturdays. And I understand you may be the number one show on Fox on Sunday mornings.
3: Well, I will be pinch hitting on Sunday morning futures for the next 4 or 5 weeks. And we'll see what happens.
2: Who do you have on tomorrow?
3: Who do I have on tomorrow? God, I can't even remember. I got so many names in my head. I can't remember who. I don't want to give all my secrets away anyway.
2: All right. I want everybody to, you know, if the Northeasterner is hitting tomorrow, stay home and listen to Larry Kudlow. And and I will be listening to you. Thank you so much. And God bless America. And we'll see you tomorrow.
3: Bye-bye. Thanks, John.
1: Thanks, Larry. And John, we're going to take a break. We have Senator Dave McCormick from Pennsylvania and more with Congresswoman Erin Houchin after the break here on Katz and Cosby.
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5: Route 27, slow from Church Lane to Station Road, then David White to St. Andrews as you pass through Southampton. Long Island Railroad, expect another month of buses replacing trains between Ronkonkoma and Greenport between 7 a.m. and 6:30 p.m. Monday through Friday for track maintenance. Montauk Branch, on or close. That's Traffic and Transit for WLIR. I'm Brandon Eisen.
6: Have you ever wondered why there's so much cancer on Long Island? Did you know that the DuPont Chemical Corporation and 3M recently agreed to a $13.5 billion settlement for contaminating public drinking water with cancer-causing forever chemicals? Long Island's drinking water has some of the highest concentrations of these cancer-causing forever chemicals. 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
4: A common sense recap of the day's biggest stories. 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
2: And now we have Senator McCormick from the great state of Pennsylvania. Well, Senator, it was good to see you last Monday night with the president, and a lot of things are getting accomplished this week. Give us an update.
7: Hey, good to be with you. Well, listen, this is all right now. This is all about getting ready for the election November 3rd. We've got to get out there and make sure people understand the great things that have happened under President Trump, the stopping of the flow of illegal immigrants across the border. In Pennsylvania, fentanyl deaths went from 4,000 a year to 1,500, 60% decline. Lowest violent crime rate in decades, energy dominance for Pennsylvania. This is a huge, you know this better than anybody, John. It's a huge increase in energy production in Pennsylvania because of the president, and working families got more money in their pockets because of the Working Family Tax Cut Act. Unfortunately, and you know, as a result of what's happening in the Middle East, because we can't let Iran have a nuclear weapon, gas prices are up, diesel's up, so people feel that. But we got a lot of things to be proud of, and we got to keep talking about those. And the second thing, then we got to make sure that everybody knows that this election is about a choice between the great things that have happened with Republican leadership and these crazy radicals on the left that have taken over the Democratic Party. And it's, I'm sad to say, it's anti-military, anti-law enforcement, it's anti-business, it's anti-Semitic, and it's anti-American. And that's becoming the mainstream part of the party, is supporting a lot of these extreme candidates. So we got to make sure people get out to vote and that they understand that choice is really so important for the future of the country.
2: I mean, you're working very well along with your senator from Fetterman from Pennsylvania.
7: He's become a great friend. I feel very fortunate to have him. You know, we disagree on a lot of things, just like lots of people do. You know, even anybody that's married knows you're not going to agree with someone 100% of the time.
2: Oh.
7: But we look for ways to support each other for Pennsylvania. So whether it's fentanyl, or whether it's anti-Semitism, or whether it's fracking, or support for our farmers, we have found a lot of ways to work together. And the key here is trust. I trust him. He trusts me. He knows that I'm working for Pennsylvania. He's working for Pennsylvania. And I got to tell you, I respect him. He's got a lot of courage because his party is trying to silence him and cancel him, and he's staying true to his principles. And you know, what an honor that I was able to have him introduce me for my speech
1: incredible.
7: At the convention. Right? Unbelievable, right? Wasn't that a great introduction? So I feel lucky, and I think Pennsylvania is lucky to have him.
1: That was amazing. Senator, this is Rita Cosby. It's great to talk with you again. And
7: hi, Rita.
1: I'll tell you, that was amazing to watch him introduce you. And you could just see the appreciation. Unfortunately, that seems like it's sort of a rarity. And we have with us also in studio Congresswoman Erin Houchin from the great state of Indiana. And we were just talking about just how extreme. You know, I wish there were a whole bunch of Fettermans. Then you'd know America's going to be in great shape. Between you and Fetterman, it's a great role model. But unfortunately, I feel like it's such a disparate. And you look at the El Sayeds and some of the vitriol. There's a lot at stake this midterms.
7: There's a lot at stake. And, you know, when I was a soldier in the 1980s and the 1990s, and we were watching the end of the Cold War, I never imagined that I'd be at this point in my life trying to convince young people that socialism and communism were a bad idea. And, you know, these ideas are in the dustbin of history. And yet these young people are latching on to them, and we got to convince them and show them that if you want opportunity for people, if you want the American dream available, the best way to do that is to have free enterprise, to have capitalism, to have the kind of policies that President Trump has been promoting, fairness with our trade. That's what's creating opportunity for working families. And these crazy radical ideas are going to be terrible for working families. And so people are latching on to this because they're frustrated, and it is truly extreme. It's a lot of hatred too, and a lot of polarization. And I don't think at the ballot box people are going to embrace that stuff, but we got to make sure they understand how important the choice is.
1: Yeah, 100%. The stakes couldn't be higher. We have Congresswoman Erin Houchin from Indiana here.
8: Senator, I just wanted to say thanks for all you do for Pennsylvania and for working across the aisle with Senator Fetterman. I have to say it's been a pleasant surprise to see how well he works with just, again, back to common sense. And I think you guys are setting a very good example for the rest of the country to follow. But what I would say is that Senator Fetterman and the way that the party has been treating him is a good example of what happens to what Democrats do when people try to work with Republicans, which does make me fear for what might happen after the midterm. If Democrats take control, that they may not be as willing as Senator Fetterman to work with us to accomplish what is best for the American people. And I think you're absolutely spot on about your points on socialism. It's less economic freedom, less liberty. It threatens the American way of life.
7: No, it really does, Congresswoman. It's nice to be connected with you. And I think you're 100% right. What has shocked me is when these extreme candidates, Saeed Plattner, when he was on the ballot in Maine, we have some of them in Pennsylvania. When these candidates have emerged, you have seen the mainstream part, mainstream, I have that in quotations, of the party embrace these candidates. And I think what that tells you, if they are successful in November and they take the majority in the House or the Senate, the people driving the train for the Democratic Party are going to be those that are in these extreme positions. And so when you listen to what El Sayed says, believe him. That is who he is, but that's also who they are. And that's going to be the driving force in the Democratic Party. And that's why this election, we really have to get our folks out to vote. You know, that's the challenge, is these low propensity voters, folks that voted for President Trump, but don't always show up for midterms. We got to make sure they understand the stakes are so high, as you said, but also that this is the way to get the Trump agenda, continue to get the success in the Trump agenda, is to get out for these midterms.
2: Senator Dave McCormick, Pennsylvania is a common sense state, and keep fighting for all of us. Keep fighting for America. Thank you so much for coming on this Friday afternoon.
7: Thanks, guys. Nice to be with you all. Have a
1: Thank
7: good
1: you.
7: Day.
1: Thank you, too.
2: Okay, Rita, let's go to the top news of the day, sponsored by Goya Foods.
4: It's the top news of the day, sponsored by Goya. Here's Rita Cosby.
1: And we love the Goya brand. It is awesome. And some things that are not awesome is the storm that's coming aboard, you guys. There's a big nor'easter, and it continues to make its way towards the tri-state area. Strong winds and rough seas are expected, with prolonged periods of steady rain throughout the weekend. Congresswoman, I hope you have your travel plans. I see you going, how am I going to get back to Indiana?
8: We're taking the train to Washington and hopefully getting on a plane tomorrow.
1: Okay, good. Smart thinking. All right, so we got that covered. Now, the other big story is, that was good, right? She has a plan, Gov. There you go. And also the other big story, New Jersey Governor Mikey Sherrill has gotten the resignation she asked for from Lieutenant Governor and the State Secretary of State Del Caldwell. A recent investigation into the claims of misconduct found that Caldwell had engaged in serious repeated violations of state policy, including some serious allegations of sexual harassment. Now, the lieutenant governor says these allegations are not true, but he resigned so he would not be a distraction to the Governor Sherrill administration. We'll keep you posted on that, everybody.
9: He already was.
1: Yeah, exactly. He already was a big distraction, right?
2: We have a congressman coming on.
1: Yeah, Jeff Andrew.
2: Talk about it.
1: Yep.
2: And talk about the storm is coming up his tail. Then I have had a phone call from the lawyers of the lieutenant governor.
1: Yes, there's more to the story.
2: There might be some new revelation.
1: That's what I call, what do you think, Congresswoman? That's a big tease. What do you think?
8: It is.
1: I'm wondering.
8: I'm intrigued.
1: Yeah, I thought there might be more. John always has the good stuff. And we're going to be right back after the break.
4: If you missed Sit and Friends in the Morning, here's what you missed.
10: So the mayor, that's why he looks so good, because he's a young guy? He's not that hot, Noam. This is ridiculous.
11: I wasn't suggesting he was hot. I'm just saying the media, he'll flash that smile, and they won't do a follow-up question. They'll ask one hard question, and then he gives a lame answer. And I've watched this at the press conferences, and they don't follow it up. They don't hit him harder.
10: They never, ever do.
11: Yeah.
10: With his wife, when she liked all those graphic images of girls being raped and people being murdered October the 7th, they never went back at the guy. What do you think about that? Oh, I love her. She's a great girl. Okay, great. The hell are we doing here? Today is one of those days, again, where I have to consider running for office. I can't stand even considering it, because I have no chance of winning. I admit that. I told Mike Rappaport the same thing. These people are nuts. I love them. We don't have a chance. Not a chance.
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4: 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WABC, traffic and transit.
12: It's the last gridlock alert day with the UN General Assembly in Manhattan, so expect some major delays and street closures. Overturned car on the Garden State Parkway southbound. This is just before exit 132 in Woodbridge. The right lane's blocked in the Bronx. Eastbound Bruckner just past the Sheridan, a stalled bus takes out the left lane, backing things up there. At the Hudson River crossings, inbound George, 20 minutes. 30 minutes inbound at the Lincoln, 20 at the Holland. 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That's 77 WABC traffic and transit.
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2: Well, we have all kinds of polls. A lot of people say, well, I don't believe polls anymore. A lot of people say, well, it's an indication. With us today is John McLaughlin, one of the leading pollsters in the world. John, give us your pulse of the situation, especially New York State. I mean, you got some polls at 20%, you got some polls at 1%.
14: Right. Well, nationally, the polls are tightening where the Republicans, we had them, you know, down 5 in the generic ballot for Congress, and the most voters prefer a free market Republican over a big government socialist. But it was 6 points last month. It's down to 4 points this month. That's nationally. So you're seeing a lot of toss-up races, like 9 Senate toss-up races that are just pure toss-ups in a whole bunch of states, whether it's Iowa, Texas, Maine, Michigan, close races around the country. The difference in New York is because of Mayor Mondami and the progress that the Democrat Socialists have made winning primaries and, changing policies in New York. You've got Bruce Blakeman closing in on Kathy Hochul, where in our polls we had him within 4. And, you know, if people don't think that was right, then just go look at the TV and you can see for the last month Kathy Hochul's been attacking Bruce Blakeman relentlessly. And there was, you know, usually, by the way, 4 years ago at this time, on this exact date, September 25th, 2022, the Siena poll had Lee Zeldin down 17 points. And it was 54-37. And we're like, no, we're within single digits. And Lee only lost by 6 points. And it was a close race. Kathy Hochul, again, is in a close race with Bruce Blakeman. He's made, you know, in our last poll, Bruce was winning upstate. He was winning in the suburbs. He was climbing within the city. He was getting 18% of the Democrats. You need about 25% of the Democrats in New York to win, because it's still, you know, a 5-3 Democrat state. So, and we're seeing, because of that, you're seeing congressional races in the New York City media market doing well for the Republicans, where, you know, Mike Lawler's ahead, but you've got a close race and he'll never rest until election day. But you also have races in like Jeanine Driscoll's in a close race with Laura Gillen in New York's 4th and the town of Hempstead out there in Long Island. And you also have Tom Suozzi in a close race. And Suozzi is perceived, you know, by some people as a moderate. Other people, like, he's going to vote with the socialists. But he's in a close race against Mike LoPetri. And you've got a lot of battleground close races in New York State because of that.
1: Yeah, that's interesting. So do you honestly, you know, you know what's fascinating, John? I found yesterday really interesting, and the Gov, we were talking about this earlier, right after the whole thing happened with Netanyahu and Mondani, almost within seconds, it felt like Governor Hochul came out and defended Mondani. It was very interesting. Like, oh, that's terrible what Netanyahu said. It's a lie. She defended him, but she was like over the top defending him. Why do you think she did that strategically?
14: The tail's wagging the dog. She endorsed Mondami last year. She created him. And now she expects him to help her with the turnout. And, you know, after Election Day, they're going to have a massive tax hike. You know, you've seen the Democrat Socialist platform. You've seen the taxes that Mondami's asked for. He's asking for a 9.5% property tax increase in New York City. She'll help him get that with the city council. They're asking for a 2% corporate surcharge. They're asking for a broadening of the estate tax down as low as $250,000. I mean, your home, your farmers, small businesses, the debt tax is going to come back and hit everybody in New York.
1: They're going to tax you to death, literally.
15: Oh. You can't afford to live here and you can't afford to die here.
1: Yeah, it's a great line. Right. By the way, John, we have with us in studio Congresswoman Erin Houchin from Indiana.
8: Hey, John, great to be with you. You're making me more optimistic. I know New York helped us save the Republic 4 years ago unexpectedly. I think New York might help us save the Republic again. So really, really like to hear those numbers. I just keep emphasizing that Republicans have to show up on Election Day. When they do, we certainly win, and we must win in this election.
2: Well, we haven't. We have another Democratic strategist on the other line, and we're going to bring her in, Melissa DeRosa. Melissa, tell us what you think of what's going on in the Democratic Party, and is the lead by Kathy Hochul 20 points or is it 1 point?
0: Well, it's good to hear your voice, John. I think that the Kathy Hochul race is probably closer to what Sienna said than what the other polls said, just based on what happened 4 years ago.
1: And Sienna was what? Sienna was what? Just refresh.
0: Sienna was 9 points.
1: Okay.
0: And if we all remember 4 years ago, there was sort of a mini blue wave, but the blue wave didn't hit New York. In New York, Kathy Hochul only beat Lee Zeldin by 7 points, even though Republicans in New York only make up 22% of the electorate. So that was a shocker. I mean, Andrew Cuomo used to win his races, you know, by between 20 and 25 points. So to win by 7 points in a state with that big of an enrollment advantage is, you know, not so great. And I think that when you look around the country, people look for balance, right? What you're seeing is the anti-Trump backlash. What you're also seeing is this desire for balance. People don't like when one party has total control. And in New York, not only does one party have total control, you've got a socialist mayor in New York City that is controlling the legislature in Albany. And the perception is, by a lot of people, also Kathy Hochul. And so I think that there is a lot of people, the anti-incumbent feeling, you know, works both ways. It's not just, oh, I don't like Trump. It's I don't like whoever's in office. And then at the same time, you've got an affordability crisis. Okay, well, Democrats have been in charge of New York for the last 5 years under Hochul's watch. And who's responsible for that? And so, you know, we'll see, time will tell, but I've seen a lot of private polling and then, you know, similar public polling that show, I think that this race is in upper single digits.
1: Oh, that's interesting. So who has the trajectory? If that's the case, does it seem like the momentum's on Blakeman's side?
0: Well, when your whole case is running against somebody else, which is what Hochul is doing, she's running against Trump. Trump isn't actually on the ballot. For her to come and say, oh, Blakeman is Trump's puppet. Okay, well, Zoran Mamdani just put his arm around Donald Trump and said he's done great things for New York. So that's not helpful in your case to try to scare people. And then the question is, well, you've been here for 5 years. What have you done for me? I don't feel any better off. When I fill up the gas tank, the gas prices are higher. You want to blame the president? I want to blame your green energy policy. When you know, generally speaking, the jobs, the pay isn't high enough, you want to blame the president? Well, you're the governor. And so at a certain point, you know, the scales tip. And we've seen in states like California, like Massachusetts, that traditionally vote blue, we have seen instances where statewide they vote Republican because they want to balance the scales the same way that the country, I think, wants to balance the scales right now in Congress. And so do I think Kathy Hochul is going to win? I think Kathy Hochul is going to win. Do I think it's going to be by 20 points? I don't think it's going to be by 20 points.
2: We also have John McLaughlin on the line. John, any comments?
14: Well, first of all, that one poll you're saying 20 points is Quinnipiac. It was 21%. The midterm turnout was 30% for Republicans and conservatives. That's a fact out of the over 5 million that voted. And so if you take away the 9 points they shorted us on party, that puts us in the Sienna range. But it's actually a little closer because of her negatives. And I agree with Melissa because you saw it last year in the mayor's race that, you know, it was such a close general election, even though he was the Democrat nominee. And now he's doing these things. And Kathy's, the governor's raised taxes by $8 billion. She's had 48 utility rate increases. She's raised tolls. She's raised fares, et cetera. She can't run on affordability because she's not only had a bad record on it for the last 4 years, she's going to make it worse. So unlike Andrew Cuomo, who is perceived as a moderate, she's definitely perceived as an extreme liberal and somebody who's going to give in to Mondami. So there's a lot of people. And then there's crime and anti-Semitism and closing Rikers Island. There's a lot of fear in the check and balance point that Melissa makes. You know, that's how Charlie Baker got elected in Massachusetts, was to be the check and balance on the legislature. And so you're going to see that possibly in New York here, where the Democrat socialists are just waiting till November 4th to get their tax increases passed. And the agenda is absolutely ridiculous.
2: Melissa, last comment, Melissa.
0: No, look, I agree with everything that you just said. I think that to the extent that there was a backroom deal, it was, look, I'll kick you the pied-à-terre tax this year if you don't, you know, make my life a living hell, excuse my language, on the raising of the income taxes across the board, the broad-based income taxes, because I'm up for election. But come January, all bets are off. And you're going to see Zoran and his comrades storm the Capitol and say, raise taxes, raise taxes, raise taxes. And you're going to have the legislature, the senators and the assembly people who, you know, look, because of gerrymandering, there are very few purple districts anymore. Everyone is just, the whole race is the primary. So they're going to be afraid of what's coming to their far left. And I just don't see this government holding them back. And so I think that people do understand, people are not stupid, and they think 2-3 steps ahead. And I think that this is something that's going to be a factor in how they vote.
2: John, I'll give you John Katzmatidis' bottom line. Bottom line, if the Democrats win, stand by a lot of taxes in after the election.
15: And yeah, a lot of people are going to be leaving this state.
1: Yeah, it'll be exodus. Both of you guys, thank you so much.
2: Where's the soundtrack for the exodus?
1: Yeah, where's the exodus? Yeah, we all agree on that there will be, the exodus will continue out of New York.
2: John McLaughlin, Melissa DeRosa, we love you both. Thank you so much for coming on.
15: Thank you.
0: Thank you, guys.
2: Have a great weekend.
1: And here's, weekend. Do we have a little Exodus music? Here it is for both of you guys.
2: Well, that's for the Jews. How about it? How about the rest of the people?
15: That's for everybody. The Jews defend Western civilization.
2: Let's go to New Jersey, and we have Congressman Van Drew on, and that Northeasterner is coming right up his tail.
1: Yeah, and by the way, you also have that big guy, the case with the lieutenant governor. John, here he is.
2: Well, breaking news. Well, let's go to New Jersey. We have Congressman Jeff Van Drew, and I understand you got a lot of things happening in New Jersey. Right now, the Northeasterner is on your tail, and it's coming up fast, I hear. What do you hear, Congressman?
16: Oh, it's going to be a big storm, and we have to be prepared for it, and I believe that we are. You know, I recommend everybody make sure that you got fresh batteries in your flashlight, that anything that can be blown around, lawn furniture, et cetera, you have secured or you put away. Try to stay safe. Try to stay high and dry. Areas that continually, consistently flood, stay away from them. All mostly common sense, to be honest with you. Surfers, don't go in the water right now. I know it's exciting, but as the waves get bigger and the problem gets more, we don't want to see you there. Be particularly careful in the Jersey Shore, in the Back Bays. This is a nor'easter. You know, everybody always worries about a hurricane. Of course we do. But the huge storm that was before our time, but still in 1962 when they had the really large storm, that was a nor'easter, and the water would never recede. And the same with Sandy. Superstorm Sandy was really more of a nor'easter than anything else. So keep in mind, there are serious storms. Keep in mind to stay safe and dry and high.
2: Now, Congressman, you have another problem in New Jersey today. I understand your lieutenant governor resigned.
16: Yes, that's the latest information we've gotten, too. And this has been certainly an interesting 6 months for, and particularly last month, for the new governor, Mikey Charles. She's Her hand-picked lieutenant governor had to resign before that, which was just god-awful. We know that in Jackson, New Jersey, a small boy of 9 months old was killed by an illegal immigrant. And then we know in the same period of time, all within this last month, up in northern New Jersey, a young girl was abducted and actually sexually abused at 6 years of age, again by an illegal immigrant. Maybe the governor and maybe the legislature in New Jersey should rethink being a sanctuary state. Both of these individuals should not have been in the country and already had had orders to be deported, but under the last administration, there was catch and release, and they released them back into the public, and we see what happened. And now, of course, the lieutenant governor has resigned. So, you know, my thought was maybe, you know, the governor should stay in New Jersey for a little while. I know she was going around to other states in the nation telling them, the candidates, what to do and how Democrat socialists could win, but maybe she should just stay here, and we've got plenty of issues and challenges at home.
2: I agree. Anything else you want to tell all New Jerseyites? Because you're there right now. You're going to be in the middle of the storm any minute now.
16: Yeah, I would just say it's like everything else in life, for God's sake. Common sense. So to make sure, and you know, your cell phone, you'll get alerts on that. Also, you can get on the website for emergency management in your county, whatever county you live in New Jersey. And this is going to affect Cape May County, Atlantic County. It's going to affect Ocean County, parts of Monmouth County. So, you know, wherever you are, get on your emergency management site and, you know, look and see what the latest information is. The latest is what I've told you. It's going to be a Back Bay issue, too. Everybody thinks of the ocean, and of course you should. But when that water is pushed in the nor'easter, it actually pushes the water in into the back bays. They can be very treacherous, very dangerous, and it all can be very costly.
2: Jeff, well, thank you so much. Congressman, we're out of time, but thank you for bringing us up to date. And if there's anything more, just text us, WABC. We have every person in New Jersey is able to listen to WABC. Thank you so much.
16: Yeah, take care.
1: That great interview. And boy, it's going to be interesting to see what happens between the weather and between this lieutenant governor case. And you guys joining us now, we have Congresswoman Ana Paulina Luna from the great state of Florida. And Congresswoman, this is Rita, along with John. We have Judge Richard Weinberg, also Ed Cox, Governor Patterson, and we have one of your great colleagues here, Congresswoman Erin Houchin from the great state of Indiana. So Congresswoman Luna, I love this. You want to defund the UN. I think President Trump and a couple others would agree with you.
17: Yeah, I do. First of all, I'm sad I'm not there with you guys. I know you guys are crushing it in New York. But yes, I'd like to defund the UN. You know, we give them a ton of money. They don't really do much. What I will say is most of the peace deals in the last couple of years have come because of President Trump's efforts. And the UN, of all of their social justice signaling, they have all of these people that are on the Human Rights Council but are committing human rights abuses. So I think that that money could be better spent elsewhere and invested right back here. But, you know, I don't know if I'm the popular opinion on that within the chamber, but I would say that I think that we could spend that money better elsewhere.
1: Yeah, I think so, too. You know, what about also the SAVE Act? Because we were talking about that with Congresswoman Houchin. That's been such a frustration. And I know you talk with us about it, and we're still waiting.
17: You know, we are still waiting. And the House did their job. You know, we in the House shut down the House and basically decided to put it on every single piece of must-pass legislation that leaves the House to the Senate. But John Thune, this guy, you know, he got booed by his own delegation and by his own people at the midterm convention. And what I would say is that specifically for us, we've delivered for the American people. And what I would say is, isn't it ironic now about the voter ID? This is a 90% supported issue among the American people. And at the same time, though, people are like, well, you know, because of what's happened with the Senate, they're frustrated. And I understand that. But also understand that the midterms are incredibly important and that we need them to show up, because you have actively currently the DSA that's running onto the platform to abolish the Senate and get rid of law enforcement. We can't have that. So unfortunately, I think John Thune is probably politically cooked, but ultimately we need people to show up in the midterms and help understand that the House has been fighting for you and will continue to deliver.
1: You know, I know one of the big things that you're raising the alarm bells on, and I'm so glad you are, Congresswoman, is Hassan Piker. This guy, I mean, he was just up at Cornell University last night, and he was praising the DSA that were blocking the streets and still, you know, praising Mao, praising this. And yet he seems to be louder and louder, and it seems like many Democrats are afraid to condemn this guy.
17: Well, they are, and that's a problem, right? But I will tell you, one person that confronted him head on was Charlie Kirk, and Hassan Piker could not hold a candle to Charlie's arguments because they made too much sense. What I would say is there is a video that surfaced recently of him basically saying that he wants Chinese-style communism within the Democrat Party. And let me just explain to everyone about Chinese-style communism. It is a surveillance state. They have literally a social credit system of which if you're acting bad, you can't go certain places. And so if that's not a scary style of totalitarian government, I don't know what is. But that's exactly why you guys need to show up in the midterms and get these people elected, because there's some DSA candidates coming from New York. We're going to have to deal with them within the chamber, but they hate this country. A lot of them have, you know, proudly represented other countries or say they want to represent other countries in Congress, and that's not what it's about. You're America first and foremost. And I will say that Aaron and myself have a big job ahead of us for fighting and pushing back against this radical leftism that we're seeing. But honestly, thank you to people like Mr. Katsimatidis and everyone else who's kind of giving to us and helping to support our war efforts, because it is literally a dogfight out there.
1: Congresswoman Houchin.
8: Well, it's great to be with you, Anna. It's good to hear your voice. I hope you are doing well down in Florida. We need all of our Republicans to come back. You're doing a great job. I love what you're fighting for. And you're right. Republicans have done our job. There are 900 measures sitting in the Senate.
1: 900?
8: Well, 600 are sitting in the Senate. The House has passed 900 of them out of the House. And 600 measures, including the Save America Act, are still sitting in the Senate. It is the frustration of our time here. And I think the frustration that many of the American people are feeling that Congresswoman Luna has also touched upon. But thanks for being such a good voice and representative, not just for Florida, but for the country and for keeping in the fight and fighting the good fight for us.
17: Thank you. Likewise.
1: Hey, Congresswoman Luna, so great to have you. Thank you for joining us. We hope you have a great weekend, and I hope it stays sunny there.
17: Thank you. And, hey, don't sit out the midterms. Everyone needs to show up and do your part.
2: Yeah. Well, you have the sun, and we have the Northeasterner right now.
17: Thanks,
2: Take
17: y'all.
2: Care. Enjoy the weekend.
1: Thank you. And, you guys, we have a break, and then we go to Joe Concha, because that's how we always wrap up on Fridays.
18: And now, Joe Concha sounds off.
19: Four words. God bless Bibi Netanyahu.
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19: Bibi Netanyahu. This guy, he's got brass. And at the UN General Assembly recently, he called out those walking out on his speech and did it with a smile.
21: 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Thank you very much.
19: Nice. Bibi Netanyahu, think about all the things over the years, political opponents, the world, basically outside of the United States, and yet he's still standing and keeps moving forward.
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0: Congresswoman Erin Houchin's 24-hour birthday period. So we're so happy. Your birthday was yesterday, but we're so happy you're with us here in New York celebrating.
1: Thank you very much.
0: Did you have a fun birthday?
1: We sure did. We spent the evening hanging out in New York City, so it was pretty good for my 50th birthday.
0: Oh, my God. You look fantastic.
1: Thank you.
0: You do. Wow. Well, happy birthday. We're so happy you could be here. This is really awesome.
1: My pleasure.
0: And we have Joe Concha here with us. This is our typical Friday, right, John? We always
2: do, Joe. Joe is the in the dugout. And, well, tell us, Joe, I mean, is this Northeastern going to affect your lifestyle?
3: Oh, I think absolutely. It's going to, you know, this thing's going to last for days because it's a very slow-moving storm. I'm going to go to meteorology here. As you guys know, I like doing this. It's going to move slowly up the coast, and it's just going to be a soaker. It's not going to be so much wind, but at the same time, major flooding, major coastal erosion, obviously, and this is just going to be an absolute mess around here for Saturday, Sunday, even going into Monday. So what can we say? I'm in West Virginia right now, personally, but I get to fly back into this thing, if at all. So if you know anybody who has some good, you know, hotel recommendations out here, I may be stuck here for a while.
2: Well, yeah, it's that, where was that thing where it goes down in a nuclear base down below?
4: Get a hold of Governor Pat Morrissey.
0: That's what I was just thinking.
4: Pat will give you a recommendation.
0: Joe Manchin. Yeah.
4: Joe Manchin.
0: Yeah, and Morrissey. Joe Concha. You got some, and Governor Patterson.
5: But Joe, I read that the winds Saturday through Sunday will be in some places 70 miles an hour in New Jersey and Long Island.
3: Oh, yeah. I was more thinking about where I live, which is northern New Jersey. But you're right about that, because that's going to be more towards the shore.
5: Exactly.
3: Mainly southern New Jersey, Cape May, Long Beach Island, Spring Lake. And then eastern Long Island's really going to get hit as well out in the Hamptons. So, yeah, I should preface that because the station's obviously everywhere. The more east you are, the more closer to the ocean, the higher the winds, the more the rain, the more you go inland. Still going to be bad, but not as bad. So thank you for that clarification on my part.
5: I should become a weatherman.
0: You should. You should. Ed Cox.
6: Having grown up on the South Shore of Long Island, we love Northeasters. The waves are terrific. And go out there and ride them.
0: Yeah, you don't have long hair,
4: That's called assuming the risk.
0: But you go outside, and like, this weather is terrible, right, for women?
6: Yeah.
0: Ask the congresswoman, she sympathizes.
6: That was 65 years ago.
0: Maybe you did have long hair.
1: I was going to ask, Chairman, if you plan to ride the waves this weekend.
0: Yeah, what? I want a picture of that. Yeah, what do you think, Joe?
3: I want a topless picture of that, actually. Maybe I don't.
6: I actually have a lot of work to do here in the city.
0: Oh, yeah, oh. Sure. Now that he leaked it out.
2: And I'm not going to the Hamptons.
0: Yeah, I was going to say, what a mess it's. By the way, East Hamptons already, like, all over the Hamptons. You can see the high winds. One of the other things you want to talk about is Mayor Mondani launching his Opera for All. Talk about that one.
3: Yeah, he's giving away 70,000 tickets, guys. And here's the thing. All right. I'm going to praise Mayor Mondani. I think this is smart. It doesn't come out of taxpayer money. He partnered with the Metropolitan Museum of Opera, and that's that. So not Museum of Opera, just the Met. But the point is that he's giving it away, and it's not going to cost taxpayers anything. So when you're giving away free stuff, and you could say it's not going to cost anybody anything, I think it's smart on his part. I don't agree with almost any of his policies, but I think politically this is not smart, shrewd. How's that sound?
4: So which opera is it? That's what I want to know. Is it Puccini? Is it Verdi? I just want full disclosure here, Joe.
3: Oh, it's all that are playing there.
4: Oh, really?
0: Yeah, it's a whole bunch. Yeah. It's 70,000 free opera, and you're right, because everything else he has a price tag attached to it. So it seems like we also have Congresswoman Erin Houchin, who, by the way, is a year older as of a few hours ago, but go ahead.
1: Hey, Joe, I push back on that just a little bit to say that the platform for the Democrat Socialist of America is free movies, free lunch, free apartments, free health care, free everything, and it's going to be glorious. So I think you're right. It is politically shrewd, but it is also from the DSA playbook that they want to make all of these things just, you know, all play and no work, and somebody's got to pay that bill.
4: It's all bread and circuses.
3: Right. Well, let me first wish you a happy 29th birthday.
1: Thank you. We got to get that out of the way. Thank you, Joe.
3: No, I'm with you completely. I've written about this, talked about it on Fox 100 times. Of course, the DSA platform obviously is taking money from one place and giving it to another. And then if you don't even have enough money then you just borrow more from the government. I'm 100% with you on that. I'm saying in this particular case, Mondani is not doing that. He partnered with the Met the Mets says, okay, we're going to give you free tickets for this because maybe they like him because obviously they're all liberals over there.
4: I'll tell you why, Joe. Because the Met and all of Lincoln Center is on city land. That's why.
3: The parks
4: commissioner controls that with the mayor.
0: Right,
4: that's why.
1: But that's where it starts. It'll start with this is free, and then the next thing may not be free. I just think it's a foil.
0: Maybe he's hoping it kind of everything else lumps together. You know. So before we let you go, the other thing is Hassan Piker. Get this, comparing himself to Rush Limbaugh. Hello.
3: Yeah, I don't think Hassan Piker could carry Rush Limbaugh's cigar cutter. I mean, this guy is a toilet bug. And he also compared himself to Charlie Kirk as well. And he's wondering, why are people against me endorsing people when Rush and Charlie weren't? Well, Charlie and Rush were happy warriors. And those were people that weren't anti-American, pro-communism, anti-cops, and said that America deserved 9/11. So, yeah, that's probably not an endorsement that you want. But this guy is just an absolute troll, and I think we keep falling for it because I think he's just saying these things so we talk about him so he gets more listeners and streamers. I honestly think this is all coordinated, or he's a Republican plant. One of those two theories must be true.
0: Yeah, what do you think of that, Congresswoman? What do you think of the fact that Joe thinks Hassan Piker's just so wacky, he's got to be a Republican plant?
1: I have no idea. This guy is so far out there. I saw an interview with him not too long ago. He was talking to somebody that was a DSA professor. DSA professor. Let's just let that sink in. But their philosophy was that young people should have two votes because parents can't speak for their own children. Young adults have more of a connection to the next generation. Therefore, they should have an outsized role, and that parents are basically holding kids hostage.
0: Oh, that's a new one. Joe, your thoughts real quick.
3: Wow. All I know is that platform also wants 16-year-olds to vote. So you can't drive. You can't drink. You can't even serve in the military. But, yeah, vote. That's fine. Again, this is a very dangerous movement. And we just have to look out for something called Truth, Justice, and the American Way, which we're going to sing in a moment, I believe.
0: Yeah, ready? We are. Wait, here we go. Here we go. You ready?
2: What do we all stand for?
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10: I'm Gloria Chapa. The Supreme Court has allowed states to resume using a revamped voter eligibility database before the November midterms. A federal judge had blocked the program, saying it violates voter privacy and could lead to unwarranted voter purges. Former federal prosecutor and law professor Lori Levinson on what this could mean for the upcoming elections.
11: In Minneapolis, with Somalis, 85-87% of them on welfare. We look what's going on in Northern Virginia with Afghans. Again, 85-87% on welfare. Well, of course, depending on who they're polling, they support socialism. Big government welfare. So I went into this and I looked and I went into the means that they go through in order to conduct their survey. They don't define what they mean by Americans. Are they American citizens? That's what I would think, right? I mean, they say they're Democrats and they're independents and so forth and so on. But if you call somebody on the phone and they say they call people on cell phones and on their landlines, are you a Democrat, Republican, and so forth? They're asking them, what party do they identify with? What party do they identify with? You can be an illegal alien and identify with a Democrat party or claim to be an independent or whatever. So they're not checking immigration status, not even asking about it. And they're really not checking political party affiliation. They're just asking them about it. As far as I can tell,

0: And so we even have in the Republican Party, NatCons, nationalist conservatives, whatever the hell that means, and they're really socialist-like. We need more government intervention. We need more of this. We need more of that. I'm going to tell you something. It's government intervention that has created inflation. It's government intervention that has pushed up gasoline prices over the years. That's pushed up food prices over the years. It's government intervention that's making it difficult to build housing units, whether they're townhouses, condominiums, apartments, single-family homes. I mean, when conservatives start to believe that socialism or socialism light, or we need more government, more government. We haven't had enough government over the last 80 or 90 years. $40 trillion in debt, heading to $50 trillion. Social Security on its back. Medicare on its back. We just need more government. We need another program. What program? Well, this one to help the middle class. Well, that's what Social Security was all about. And Medicare was all about. It's not about helping the middle class or helping working people. Government doesn't create wealth. It creates poverty, economic dislocation, bureaucracy. Ultimately, all this leads to undermining our constitutional construct. See, the Marxists know this, which is why they're always pushing economic socialism. They know it. They know that they're attached. But so do I. Market capitalism goes hand in hand with constitutional republicanism. Socialism does not. Economic socialism does not. So, the criticism I'll receive, Mr. Producer, is, well, it says here that they're members of the Democrat and Republican Party or they're independents. If you're an illegal alien, you can't do that. Well, that's true, you know. But how did they check that? They didn't. They didn't. So if I'm an illegal alien and I'm a Somali, and even if I'm a legal alien and I'm a Somali, and I'm in Minneapolis and I'm one of the 87% on welfare, yes, I support big government, I support socialism, I support all these things because that's how I'm living. Somebody else is pulling my weight. That's what it means to be on the dole. Same with Northern Virginia, with the Afghanis that Biden left in. Not all, of course, but 85-87%, that's about as close to all as you can get. Not all, but very close. So of course I'm for socialism and welfareism and big government. I don't care about the damn Constitution. What does it mean to me? It doesn't mean anything. This whole thing about capitalism, I love it when the commies like Bernie Sanders are going on, you have a right to health care, you have a right, you have a right, you're right. You have a right to get off your ass and earn your own income. That's what you have a right to do. That's what you have a right to do. You don't have a right to demand that the rest of us are your indentured servants, whether we're doctors or nurses, whether we're truck drivers or plumbers or electricians. Whether we own a small business, you don't have a right to what we create with our labor, morning, noon, and night, breaking our backs for our families. Some claim to it. You have a right. You have no damn right. I'll be right back.
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2: And to the phones we go. Anthony, what's on your mind?
3: Well, Dominic, I never know whether we're going to get the Dominic Carter Reviews Rockland County Eateries, the Dominic Carter Politics and Social Issues program, or the Dominic Carter's Wild World of Wild Animals program.
2: You know what, Anthony? That's done intentionally. I don't want you folks to know where I'm coming from on any given day. One day it may be serious politics all the time. The next day I may be talking about when animals go bad.
3: I love wait, your
2: wait,
3: animals.
2: Wait. What type of animal is that, Matt? Oh, that's a bear, right? That's a bear? That's a bear?
4: That's a grizzly bear that may be visiting your house.
2: Oh, boy. Did you hear that, Anthony?
3: Was that a Rockland County black bear?
4: Yes, it was. From
2: hey,
4: Pomona.
2: Wait a minute. Why the bear got to be black? I'm only joking, guys. What's going on, Anthony?
3: Hey, this is serious. A few weeks ago, you said you had a lot of problems, and you didn't know how we could change things for the better. And I was out mowing the lawn the next day, and I was thinking about it, wrote some stuff down. You know, it starts with you. The you generic, you know, you, anybody.
2: Okay.
3: Like, Is your home clean? Is your front porch clean? Your apartment? Whatever. Do you take care of your neighbors? Do you check in on them? Do you do things like that? Or when you get up in the morning, do you brush your teeth and comb your hair? Or pick your hair if you use Afro Sheen, whatever.
2: No, wait, Anthony. Whoa. Afro Sheen, those days were over for me. Don't laugh, Matt Blaze, when I was like 12 years old. Now, Anthony. Anthony, am I a bad guy? I'm not going to lie. I kind of duck my neighbors, and the reason why I duck them is because sometimes when I'm taking the bus, I shouldn't tell this story because they may be listening, and then I'll be persona non grata. But anyway, I could be late for the bus, and I'm like, I gotta go. Yeah, well, let me ask you this about Trump. I gotta go. Let me ask you that. And so I don't want to, when I'm not working, I don't want to talk politics.
3: You don't want to be working.
2: I don't want to be working. And so is it wrong of me, Anthony, to duck my neighbors when I'm not working?
3: No. They need to understand where you're coming from there. But the point is, you know what I'm saying? You know, are you taking care of yourself first? You know, like, remember Obama, President Obama? I believe his exact words were, "I wish the brothers would pull up their pants." Do you remember that?
2: I don't pay that much attention to Obama, but I know he said something like that. 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

0: people like simple solutions to things. They just do. And so they develop a mindset and a myopic viewpoint. What am I talking about? You even have some of these pseudo-conservatives who just keep regurgitating that if Benjamin Netanyahu were not prime minister, things would be different with Israel. You hear the left say this all the time, and they don't mean it, of course. What they really hate are the Israelis themselves, the Jews in Israel. Because the Israelis themselves, the Jews in Israel, do not want a two-state final solution. Because they know what that means. The Palestinian terrorists, because that's what they are, they're not really interested in a nation. They're interested in another Holocaust. And so when I go through the history of the region and I go through a whole factual evaluation of everything that's taking place, these people don't care. So it's, you know, Netanyahu's brought this on. You know, if it wasn't for Netanyahu, and these are all the anti-Semites saying this, including the pseudo-conservative anti-Semites. If he were just not there, if he weren't there, I don't know that Israel would be there at this point. I don't know that at all. Now, I want to read something to you. I'm taking on the big stuff here, you see. That is in the New York Slimes. The New York Slimes is a vile propaganda operation. It was early on a propaganda operation for slavery in its early days. And it was a propaganda operation for Stalin in the 30s. It was a propaganda operation for the Third Reich. That's right, their chief correspondent in Berlin was actually writing in a very positive way about the Nazi party and so forth. And they covered up the Holocaust. That's the 1940s. And then in the late 1950s, they ushered in Fidel Castro in Cuba. The last few years, they've been doing the advance work, so to speak, the PR for Hamas. And now they're trying to interfere with the Israeli elections, as are the other radical left-wing thug and goon media, to try and take on Netanyahu. If Netanyahu was not a great leader and a strong leader, they wouldn't be doing this. Same with Trump. If he were a nebbish, if he were weak, they wouldn't be attacking Trump. New York Times, Netanyahu is said to have been warned about Hamas attack before October 7th, didn't you and I, Mr. and Mrs. America, go through this before in a publication called Haaretz, which is a self-hating Israeli media company that hates Israel? I know that sounds weird. It's like J Street, that hates Jews and hates Israel. It's the sickest disease that exists, but it exists. The next sentence is, Netanyahu said to have been warned about Hamas attack before October 7th. Then you go down. The warning from the leader of the UAE Emirates, which lacks specific details about the nature of an attack, never reached the chiefs of Israel's security establishment, Israeli officials said. So, this is warmed over bullcrap. The head of the UAE said he never did it. A spokesman said it never happened. But even if it did, they admit there were no specific details of a nature of an attack. And again, they rely on anonymous sources. Now, this is what I mean by unfreedom of the press. This is what the president means by fake news. And these are these constant hit jobs. The Israeli election is October 27th. And now this is probably the third or fourth round of this story, and now it's in the New York Times, and they have three reporters, Adam Rozgan, Mark Mazzetti, and Ronan Bergman. As Israelis prepare to vote next month, the question of who bears responsibility for failing to prevent the Hamas-led attack on October 7, 2023, has become a dominant issue in one of Israel's most consequential campaigns in history. This was released late this morning to try and counter Netanyahu's brilliant speech at the United Nations. So they held it back, and all they're doing is regurgitating the disproven character assassination attempt earlier. Prime Minister Benjamin Netanyahu is seeking an unprecedented seventh term. Understand, terms there could be 5 years, could be 2 years, could be 1 year. It's 14 years he's been there. And not seriatim, in other words, at different times. Has placed the blame on national security officials, while his critics have said he must personally answer for the failures. When Haaretz, an Israeli newspaper, reported earlier this month that Sheikh Mohammed bin Zayed, the president of the United Arab Emirates, had given Mr. Netanyahu a secret warning that Hamas was planning a major attack, the question took on even greater urgency. Mr. Netanyahu denied the report, but a person who said they had spoken with the sheikh and another person who said they had been briefed by someone on the call between the two leaders told the New York Times that the Emirati leader had secretly reported to Mr. Netanyahu that Hamas was considering a major attack. But the UAE denies it. They said, we don't do communications this way. Warning of attacks and so forth and so on. Head of state to head of state. It was already denied. And of course, they say, what warning about what in specific? Now, we'll continue this because it's important. I'll be right back. You know, folks, I've been telling you for a long time that Pure Talk is the best wireless company out there. 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
7: Long Island is preparing for severe weather this weekend. Residents and crews along the coast are reinforcing shorelines and properties ahead of an expected nor'easter. Meanwhile, the Long Island Railroad is taking steps to prepare ahead of the storm. Long Island Railroad President Rob Free told News 12 they are opening their operations command center and will have extra staffing on hand.
8: 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We'll pre-position equipment from what we're seeing right now with the weather.
7: In East Hampton, local leaders say they've already begun meeting about the storm.
9: We're getting everything prepared, gassed up, ready for any potential deployment we need to in an emergency. It's very dangerous out there. 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
7: Wind gusts could be between 40 and 50 miles per hour both Saturday and Sunday. Former Nassau County Executive Ed Mangano was resentenced to 10 years in prison. The sentencing was postponed multiple times and came after an appeals court overturned part of his conviction on corruption charges. Mangano was initially sentenced to 12 years in prison before the updated decision. Crews are working to connect the dots after a series of power outages in Hicksville on Wednesday. Downed power lines caused disruptions on the Long Island Railroad, shutting down service at the Bethpage station around 5 p.m. The Ronkonkoma branch was partially suspended ahead of rush hour. The Long Island Lending a Helping Hand food pantry in Rocky Point is opening up again after a boiler issue caused the building to fill with smoke on Monday, forcing staff to evacuate. Officials say there was no damage to the building nor to any of the items that were inside. The Giants have an unfortunate update on quarterback Jackson Dart after Monday night's injury. Coach John Harbaugh said that Dart will miss at least the rest of the regular season. An MRI revealed an extensive injury to his meniscus and MCL that will require surgery. Harbaugh called it a big loss for sure when asked about Dart being sidelined. That's news for Long Island on WLIR, Long Island's most listened to radio station. I'm Brandon Eisen.
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10: Who has the best-selling jersey in Major League Baseball?
11: The Dodgers' Shohei Ohtani has become the first player to lead jersey sales at the end of four straight seasons since the sport began to track the figures in 2010. Yankee slugger Aaron Judge was second for the second straight season. Pete Crow Armstrong of the Cubs was third. Atlanta's Ronald Acuna was fourth, an increase from 11th last year. San Diego's Fernando Tatis was fifth, followed by the Dodgers' Freddie Freeman, Philly's Bryce Harper, the Dodgers' Mookie Betts and Yoshinobu Yamamoto, and the New York Mets' Juan Soto. Bill Rakoff, Worldwide News Network.
10: Pope Leo has become the first pope to celebrate Mass at Notre Dame Cathedral since it was almost destroyed by a fire in 2019. The pope is in France for a four-day trip. Gloria Chapa, Worldwide News Network, New York.
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1: Here's another one. Look at this, Rich. I bet you didn't hear about this in the Atlantic, the left-wing Atlantic. And this guy, Jeffrey Goldberg. Wow. Major scoop via the Atlantic. Egypt's intelligence chief warned Israel that Gaza was about to blow just weeks before October 7th, Mr. Producer. Wow. It's incredible. Wasn't this reported in late 2023, I think? I'm pretty sure it was. So here we go. And this is the way it works. And you can see the involvement in the American media. The same American media that is linked so thoroughly and completely ideologically with the Democrat Party and the Democratic Socialists of America. This is how it works. And so we have major efforts at interfering with the election in another country, in Israel. The Atlantic and the New York Times. Same day, I think. Picking up on a radical left-wing newspaper in Israel is the New York Times, basically regurgitating the same thing with their own anonymous sources, of course. But we have sources on the record speaking for the monarchy itself, saying, no, that's not how we work. And they even admit that, well, there weren't any specifics or details. Okay? And then over the top comes the Atlantic. The Egyptians, so concerned they are about the safety and security of the Israelis. We tipped them off. We told them. And the Israelis are so incompetent, as we all know, their intelligence services, not even their politicians, their intelligence services, Mr. Badu, they're so incompetent that when they were tipped off by the Egyptians, they sat on their hands. Does that make sense to you? Does that make sense to anybody out there? If something doesn't make sense, then it didn't happen. Unless you're chasing, you know, shiny objects. Let me ask you another question. Have you ever seen so much attention by our media, by Democratic politicians, to a tiny little country that they're trying to destroy in public opinion, that they're trying now to choke off from having the kinds of weapon systems this tiny little country needs to protect itself from 200 million Arabs? We now have Chris Coons, who's so worried about affordability, who's so worried about you in Delaware, that he's now making threats to the government of Israel that they are going to conduct themselves as he demands and as the Democrats demand when it comes to Judea and Samaria, the literal birthplace of their faith, my faith. While at the same time they're promising to boycott and to cut off resources and support for the state of Israel. Wow, I'll tell you. All within 3 years of October 7, 2023, the attack at the Nova Festival and in these kibbutzim. Within 3 years. Report after report after report says no, there was not genocide in Gaza. But to show you how deep this is now, for lunch I went to a place I like to go to, not often, but every now and then. Little Italian restaurant. And I go at a time when there aren't many people there, and there's a certain meal that I love there. And I went there for lunch around 3 o'clock or so. And there was the owner. I'm very friendly with him. I've known him probably 25 years. Speaks broken English, hard-working guy, quite conservative. And he says to me in his Italian broken English, what did you think of Netanyahu's speech? And I said, I thought it was fantastic. He said, yeah, but you know, I'm troubled by the photos I have seen of their soldiers murdering babies, Mr. Producer. Of their soldiers murdering babies. He's talking about these fake photographs and so forth. I said, oh, good God. I said that did not happen. That there are at least three reports that say there was not genocide there. And we have other reports that talk about how the IDF actually is the most humane military. One of them, so is ours, on the face of the earth. John Spencer is cited by the Prime Minister, but also I've had him on my programs, and I've cited him myself. But he's not the only one. It's all a massive lie. And it's still being repeated. And that old line about the truth never catches up with a lie, or some have said, it takes forever the truth to catch up with a lie. It's all true. It is true. And you still have people on MSNBC, on CNN, you still have podcasters and others who keep saying this and keep pushing this, even though it's not true. And starvation's not true. None of it is true. What's true, of course, is that Hamas stole food, that Hamas was taxing food, that Hamas was then selling the food. Approximately 1 ton of food over the course of 2.5 years was delivered to each Gazan. Each one. There is no starvation. There is no malnutrition. There is no genocide. But it can't undo the damage that has been done. When I walk into a restaurant, a really nice guy who just, he said, I just watched the news. That's what they're saying on the news. And he's right. That's what they're saying on the news. He doesn't go on the internet. He doesn't read the reports. He doesn't, you know, he just sees what's on the news or what's in the New York Times. And that's how it works. And when you have individuals, podcasters, talk show hosts, cable TV hosts, network hosts, newspapers, websites, Democrats relentlessly repeating this stuff. Repeating it. When you have the Chris Hollins, the Bernie Sanders, the Talibs and Omars, the AOCs, and NGOs and think tanks, organizations of the left and the right, saying all this stuff over and over again, and media outlets. I mean, a story came out the other day that a Hamas journalist, quote-unquote, a Palestinian journalist, had video. Video of what Hamas was doing. What Hamas was doing to the kidnapped individuals. But he sat on it because he didn't want Hamas to lose support. That's what he said. And when we have now hard information that most of the so-called journalists, Palestinian journalists working for Al Jazeera and other outlets, were actually terrorists, several dozen of them, gets no attention whatsoever, none. Just that the Israelis were silencing journalists who didn't agree with them, the Israelis were killing babies, the Israelis were starving the Gazans, the Israelis are committing genocide over and over. And the Qataris are funding it and supporting it. The Saudis are funding it and supporting it. The Turks are funding it and supporting it. The communist Chinese and the Russians are doing the same thing. The Democrat Party is regurgitating it. The woke right neo-fascists and their ilk are regurgitating it and repeating it. It is a cacophony. It's just, it's a daily orchestra of this stuff. And you can't stop it. It's just completely out of control right now, and it is constant. Roy Conman Khanna, again, puts out another video. Most Jew-hatred, anti-Semitic video you can imagine. There's no price to pay for that, no political price, no price at all. The New York Times puts out another phony story regurgitating what that Haaretz said about Netanyahu and the UAE. And there it is. It's out there. And it'll be repeated, and people will read it, and they'll believe it. Now the Atlantic, oh, the Egyptians warned the Israelis. Warned them what? So now, the Egyptians. So I said, well, maybe the Saudis did, and maybe Qatar did, and maybe Turkey did. Oh, yeah. Maybe all the Arab countries warned the Israelis about the coming Hamas attack. Of course they didn't. It's ridiculous. Oh, no, you don't understand. Here, the Egyptians told Israeli intelligence, and they did nothing. One of the most incredible intelligence services on the face of the earth. They just heard it, and they didn't do anything. They just, you know, sat on it. That's not the way it works over there. And I just have a little voice. You may think, even though this platform is massive, even though our audiences combined are massive, it's not 330 million. It's not 180 million. I would say when you put all the numbers together, we're probably around 15 million, give or take. But that's still a small percentage of the body politic out there, right? Important. You're very, very important. Plus, you can speak to other people, too, so it regenerates, you know. That's important. I'll be right back.
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2: Worldwide News Network update. I'm Gloria Chapa. New Jersey's Lieutenant Governor Dale Caldwell is resigning over an ethics report that alleges that he used his office for improper behavior. Governor Mikey Sherrill.
3: We can no longer tolerate the culture of silence, sweeping things under the rug, or kicking cans down the road. New Jerseyans deserve fairness, and they deserve accountability.
2: Police in Oxford, Mississippi have arrested two for allegedly selling kratom following the death of two Ole Miss students. Officers say that they were able to buy the illegal substances at a vape business. Sean Tyndall is the Mississippi Department of Public Safety Commissioner.
4: We are attempting to get the answers for the family, most importantly, but also for law enforcement so they can move forward with any investigation on.
2: Authorities did not say if the arrests were linked to the deaths, but are investigating. This is the Worldwide News Network.
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5: What we want to talk about tonight is Dr. Abdul El Sayed. 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N-V-T-S, nuts. Quote, History of the World, Part 1. I just don't get why people, you know, say they're doctors when they're actually not. We saw this with Dr. Jill Biden, right? I'm a doctor. Are you? Really? How many patients have you treated? Did you go through a residency? Did you go through medical school? Did you go through the things that my wife has? My wife's an ER doctor. This guy is running for Senate in Michigan, and he is a radical Democrat socialist, just like Ben Downey, just like Daryl Issa Chevrolet, representing New York's 13th district as of 2027.
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You know, we're the voice of America here, so I got to straighten out a lot of this stuff that comes out, you know. I want you to believe that socialism is being embraced by America. It's not. By the Democrats, always. By illegal immigrants, I have no doubt about that. We want you to believe that there was this incredible amount of intelligence that the Prime Minister got, or the Prime Minister's office got, or Israeli intelligence got, and they just sat on it, and that's why there was the attack on October 7th. And this is all intended to help all the weaker candidates, the more leftist candidates in Israel, to try and get them elected, because it's a big deal in Israel, as you can imagine. So they're trying to show that Netanyahu and his government screwed up. That's what they're trying to show, because they want him to lose, just like they want Trump to lose here. And they want to turn us into one big Europe. And in Israel's case, they can't afford to screw up, or they'll cease to exist. When you really think about it, the media in this country and the Democrats are all in with the Islamo-Nazi regime in Tehran. The way they conduct themselves and undermine the war effort and try to undermine the Israeli war effort on top of all that, they really do stand with Hamas. They stand with Hamas. Nothing shakes our media or the Democrats. All they want is power, and they have determined that the way to get power is to replace the citizenry here with Islamists and Marxists and as many illegal aliens as humanly possible, and they have their federal district courts all loaded with activists to make sure the ability to deport them is very complicated, complex, and difficult, filled with one obstacle after another. And then they change the voting systems, and they keep people on rolls who are dead or shouldn't be on rolls, and then they have their courts holding that up too. And by the way, California Supreme Court just did that. Just did it. And so they're all crooked. They're all radicals. They're all power hungry. They hate you and me. They hate Mr. and Mrs. Citizen. They hate our constitutional structure. They really do believe in the radical so-called progressive, a.k.a. communist movement. And if the Islamists can help them get where they want to go, then they will import more and more Islamists. Of course, the Islamists in the end will hang them all from a telephone pole, but they don't really think ahead that far. Sickening. Sickening, this fantastic country, what we're going to have to put up with here. It's beyond the pale. America, look around. You see the Fed just hiked rates again to fight inflation. Yeah, that's what they did. You can see we have a $40 trillion debt going to 50 in just about 4 years. You can see that Social Security is going to need an enormous amount of money if it's going to stay afloat. And there'll be enormous pressure to do that, as well as slash benefits. Next up, a year later, will be Medicare, and this is 6 or 7 years away for the two of them. And that'll be another financial disaster. This is your Congress that has done this. No, not the Republicans. The Democrats. Republicans too, but Democrats mostly. That's the truth. They want to take Medicare for all while Medicare is on its back. That'll completely obliterate the program while they're trying to give free health services to illegal aliens. Now, if your retirement is mostly in stocks and bonds, you may be taking more of a risk than you realize. And when you're near retirement, a sharp downdraw or a drawdown at the wrong time can be real damaging. Now, I'm not saying panic. I'm talking about diversification with intention. 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
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Now more than ever, you need to think about diversification. I'm just telling you, when it's too late, it's too late. I do not trust what's going on at the federal level. I do not trust what's going on with our finances. The debt is so massive. And the Democrats, they come in. Oh, my God. That's all I can say. We'll be right back.

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1: 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So with Mamdani in mind, New York in 1 year has lost $11 billion in revenue in one single year. Florida has made $21 billion in net interstate wealth. Go figure.
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3: I'm Gloria Chapa. A rare September nor'easter is hitting the East Coast. Millions of people are under storm warnings with dangerous conditions expected to last through the weekend. The National Weather Service is warning of flooding, especially near New Jersey and Delaware. Cape Cod, Massachusetts could see wind gusts up to 65 miles per hour. New York and New Jersey have declared states of emergency in counties that would be worst impacted. New York Governor Kathy Hochul.
4: We're going to take this very seriously. We deploy utility crews and other assets like swift water rescue.
3: The storm also forced the cancellation of the three-day Oceans Calling Music Festival in Ocean City, Maryland, as well as New York City's Global Citizen Festival. Hawaii is bracing for possibly life-threatening and catastrophic flooding as Hurricane Nolo churns towards the islands. Forecasters warn that the Big Island could see 10 to 15 inches of rain and 50-mile-per-hour wind gusts. Hurricane Polo is churning off Mexico's west coast as a Category 5 storm. Polo is expected to head toward the Baja California Peninsula with storm conditions there starting late Sunday into Monday. There are new developments on the war in Ukraine after President Trump's meeting with Ukrainian President Zelensky.
5: Ukraine could be getting a boost in its air defenses.
6: President Trump, на останній зустрічі зі мною.
5: President Zelensky says President Trump agreed to let Ukraine produce Patriot missiles under U.S. licenses. Zelensky says Trump made the commitment during their meeting this week, although he did not give a timeline for production. The two also discussed another round of talks with Russia. Zelensky says the U.S. has proposed a meeting between American, Ukrainian, and Russian officials in the United Arab Emirates. And Ukraine is waiting for Washington to suggest a date. Stacy Lynn, Worldwide News Network, Washington.
3: Police in Oxford, Mississippi have arrested two people for allegedly selling kratom, a supplement suspected of causing the deaths of two Ole Miss students this week. News Nation's Brian Anton says that despite the crackdown, the supplement still appears to be available near campus. Authorities have not said whether the arrests were linked to the deaths of the students who were found near packages labeled as kratom. The Supreme Court has allowed states to resume using a revamped voter eligibility database before the November midterms. A federal judge had blocked the program, saying that it violates voter privacy and could lead to unwarranted voter purges. Justices Elena Kagan, Sonia Sotomayor, and Ketanji Brown Jackson dissented. Jackson wrote that the database has long been seen to fall under federal privacy laws and that there are real risks that legitimate voter registrations could be mistakenly revoked. Right now, the states can voluntarily use the database. It is not considered requirement. This is the Worldwide News Network. Local officials are preparing for the weekend's wicked weather. Jana Lieber is with the MTA.
7: Crews are being deployed at strategic locations across the entire MTA regional network so they can respond quickly if and when there are any conditions, like downed trees.
3: Torrential rain, damaging winds, and coastal flooding anticipated to start as soon as tonight and continue throughout the weekend. A travel advisory is already in place in New York City that is currently set to last through Sunday morning. The threat of heavy rain already canceling several major events, including tonight's AC/DC concert, tomorrow's Global Citizen Festival in Central Park, and the All Things Go Festival in Queens. The Yankees canceled Saturday afternoon's game, instead opting to play a doubleheader on Friday. New Jersey Governor Mikey Sherrill has gotten the resignation she asked for from Lieutenant Governor and the state's Secretary of State Del Caldwell. A recent independent investigation into claims of misconduct found Caldwell had engaged in serious, repeated violations of state policy and failed to uphold the responsibilities of his office. Sherrill has named the state's interim comptroller to the role of acting Secretary of State. Three more men were spotted climbing out of the New York City sewer system today. The NYPD confirming the latest incident involving three men in the early morning hours of Bensonhurst, Brooklyn. There has been a rash of people going into the sewer system unauthorized. Two Queens men are facing charges, trespassing and conspiracy charges, for allegedly climbing out a manhole cover on the Upper West Side earlier this week. The city's Department of Environmental Protection is warning that not only is going underground without permission illegal, it is also dangerous because of multiple hazards, including unstable surfaces, noxious gases, and flooding risk. From the 77 WABC Weather Center, rain expected to start this evening as winds start to increase. Low of 59. Rain and windy conditions continue Saturday with a high around 63. Much of the same for most of Sunday with an expected high of 67. I'm Gloria Chapa for 77 WABC News.
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8: You voted for this guy, you got what you deserve. I get those on my accounts every day in big numbers. First of all, again, I'm talking to a computer, a bot, but I didn't vote for this guy. And they try to say that like 40% of Jews, that's not right. That is way overblown. I mean, look, if one Jew voted for this guy, that's way too many. You should be ashamed of yourself and honestly convert. Any Jew that voted for Brad Lander, this piece of garbage lowlife, any Jew that voted for Mamdani should just convert. Do us all a favor, the real Jews, and leave, okay? But they tend to exaggerate that number, Noam. I think you know that.
9: Yeah.
8: Maybe it's like 20%, which again is still way too high, but I don't know. 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And I'm a radio guy. 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How could anybody in this city who's not Muslim or radical Islam or defend this guy? How? 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You know what that's going to do? That's going to destroy buildings all over town, making people like Ken Griffin spend money in Miami, taxing that nonsense budget where he got bailed out by the governor that doesn't give one penny to the cops, or God forbid, add a fifth firefighter. Forgetting about all that, he has found a way in less than 6 months to say something nasty about just about every ethnic group in the city.
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11: 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Our number, 877-381-3811, 877-381-3811. Mr. Producer, we'll try next week to get Chris Combs on the program. The little bobblehead from Delaware. Let's get the big bobblehead from New Jersey. Let's try to get Cory Booker on the program, Mr. Producer.
12: Why not? Mr. Producer's like, oh, okay. Because he knows. No matter what we try, I want to try anyway. Because I want to confront statements like this. Here he is with Chris Hayes. Tough interview over there with MSLSD. Cut four, go.
13: Do you support a diesel export ban?
14: I support ending this war. They're trying to now say they're trying to solve the problem.
12: How does ending this war, quote unquote, reduce diesel prices? There's no connection. But it doesn't matter. Go ahead.
14: I'm going to find a way to mop up the water, but not turn off the sink. The cause of the pain of every single American paying higher costs is the war in Iran, an unjust war, an unconstitutional war.
12: The war in Iran is a 4% issue for the American voter. 4% in other polls, Mark Penn was telling me it's 2% and 3%. Okay? The problem the Democrats have, and for some reason the Republicans are marble-mouthed about it, is they don't bring the price of fuel down. They have no plans to bring the price of fuel down. The president has massively expanded drilling, pipelines, refining, delivery. And so if they get their way, the price of electricity will continue to go up, up, up. Because the reason the price of energy is up, Republicans, please listen. For God's sakes, learn something. It's not the war, it's Democrats. Democrats have driven out the price of energy. Democrats. Now, this unconstitutional war, see, repetition is the Marxist's favorite tool. Unconstitutional war. Because Congress declares wars, they tell us. Congress didn't declare the Vietnam War. Nobody called it unconstitutional. Nobody called for the impeachment of John Kennedy or Lyndon Johnson. Congress didn't declare the Korean War. They didn't even call it a war. Nobody called for Truman's impeachment. Nobody accused him of an illegal war. I could go on and on. I've told you before, only 11 times in our history have there been declaration of wars. Six of them resulting or related to World War II, I should say. Six. So these lies are intentional. They just keep putting, it's like the gentleman I told you that I'm friendly with at the Italian restaurant. He's been hearing, he's been told that the IDF was shooting babies in the head. And so that's what he believes. Unless somebody like me comes along and disabuses him of the lie. And here we have people who actually believe this is an unconstitutional war. Well, then why didn't they seek the impeachment of Hillary Clinton as Secretary of State? Why didn't they seek the impeachment of Barack Obama as President of the United States? How come their actions in Libya, for example, didn't amount to an unconstitutional war? I'm just curious. Or what about Joe Biden? When we were providing significant arms to the Ukrainians. Was that unconstitutional? Did Congress declare war? By the way, I have an update on this. This is big. Remember I told you lasers are going to be the weapon of the future. Lasers are the weapon now. The Israelis have been using it, and now we're using it. The Israelis have been using it, and now we're using it. And this is a great thing. Here we have from our friends at Red State. Invisible American lasers are now destroying Iranian weapons and infrastructure. Technology is a great force multiplier. We learned that, and our Iraqi opponents learned that in 1991 in Opposition Desert Storm, which was one of the first well-publicized mass uses of smart weapons. We're still seeing that prove true today with the use of high-tech weapons against Iran in the Strait of Hormuz and against Iran itself. And here's the report that they're citing. The U.S. military has been deploying lasers in the Strait of Hormuz to knock out regime hardware, taking out drones and incoming cruise missiles at a much lower cost than using more expensive kinetic weapons like missiles, the Department of War recently confirmed. Now, you know damn well we were ahead of this, talking about it and how important this was. The U.S. project to harness laser power has been 50 years in the making and outstrips the capabilities of any other military on Earth. They say the Israelis are doing the same thing. We can very specifically track and target drones.

In the modern battle space, a big part of that involves ammo and munitions, producing it, packing it, shipping it to where it needs to be. We've been burning through munitions at quite the clip, they write, but all a laser requires is a power source. A big power source, but the United States Navy has those. What's more, those systems strike at the speed of light and have presumably a much lower firing signature than a gun or missile launch. That has to be causing what's left of Iran's armed forces even more headaches than they already are suffering. And right now, the Department of War has stated that these lasers are being used effectively against drones and cruise missiles. Exactly what we've been talking about. Exactly some of the important reports that I've been reading to you. And again, the Israelis are doing the same thing. This is an interesting development. It's a sure thing Russia and China are watching and developing counterparts of their own. And we've already pointed out they've been, as have the Japanese. And, of course, I said the Israelis. But right now, the conflict is with Iran. With what's left of their infrastructure, it seems unlikely they'll be able to quickly develop anything to counter our forces' powerful laser systems. Granted, this isn't a brand new technology. The Pentagon and the military contractors have been experimenting with laser weapons for some time. Yeah, but it is a new technology. It's a brand new technology. Experimenting with them is one thing. So we've gotten over the hurdle. And now from this point forward, we'll even be perfecting them more. And probably, I'm guessing we are working with our Israeli counterparts to do exactly that. That's my guess. Why wouldn't we? Notice the Arab countries have very little to contribute. Notice the people like Chris Coons and Van Hollen and the other slobs, they have nothing to contribute. Notice that. And one other big development, and it is big, big, in the New York Post, and I want to salute the president again tonight with a fantastic decision. Trump agrees to let Ukraine make Patriot missiles in game-changing decision. Zelensky. This came out late this afternoon at the New York Post, which keeps throwing up advertisements as I try and read their articles here. President Trump has agreed to grant Ukraine the licenses to manufacture its own Patriot missiles, a critical air defense system that intercepts incoming projectiles from Russia, Ukrainian President Zelensky said. There are concrete agreements regarding patent licenses, Patriot licenses, Zelensky posted Friday on X. At our meeting, President Trump stressed that he had made his final decision. Ukraine will receive licenses to produce Patriot missiles. In addition to the U.S., only Japan, Germany, and Poland currently have the ability to produce the air defense missile systems, while Israel has its own multi-layer defense systems, which I'm sure we work with them on and they work with us. Until now, Ukraine has been dependent on the U.S. and other allies to supply Kiev. And the wartime Ukrainian leader met with the president on the sidelines of the U.N. General Assembly on Wednesday to discuss Patriot licenses as well as other armaments, which Zelensky mentioned were necessary ahead of the long months of winter fighting ahead. We asked the president to help us move this quicker, Zelensky later told reporters, adding that one of his military advisors had recently met with defense contractor Raytheon and an Israeli company about the Patriot licenses. As I told you, we've been working with them and they with us, the Israelis, for years on this. And Raytheon and an Israeli company, because I'm guessing it's Rafael. They're the ones also working on the laser. There's a big deficit for everybody, he revealed, of the Patriot supply. We will work with other countries. And I think that's a great thing. Now we don't have to produce them all. Now, you might have heard me say, certainly, I don't think we should be handing out F-35s all over the place. Yes, I don't. But Ukraine is a reliable ally. We have certain reliable allies. When you're talking about genocidal murderers who are playing both sides of the street with Russia and us, I'm not into that. Or Saudi Arabia, it's playing both sides of the street with Turkey and us, and Russia and us, and China and us. I'm not into that either. Or Qatar that plays both sides of the streets, just like Saudi Arabia again. No, I'm not into that. Giving them our cutting-edge technologies.

0: and so forth. I don't go for that. I just don't agree with it. We'll be right back.
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3: KT, former Deputy National Security Advisor under President Trump. Did you see this, KT? It's interesting because the president, originally President Trump talked about this 20% toll. And then he said, no, I'm not going to do that. I'm going to do what he calls a reimbursement fee with trade and investment deals. He says that the Gulf states are going to make into the United States. In other words, they'll contribute to America. But it's an interesting idea. What do you make of that, and how does that work? What, they're going to, what, build a plant somewhere or do something?
4: Yeah, so in the very beginning of the first term, President Trump, you know, we have this understanding that we would keep the strait open, we would protect the countries, the Gulf Arab countries, we would protect Israel, and he kept saying, well, we're getting nothing for it. Why don't they pay us? Well, these are really rich countries. Why should we pay to defend them? To protect them.
5: Now, what does it cost, KT, a month or a week to have one aircraft carrier and its accompanying destroyers?
4: Well, look, John, the aircraft carriers are going to be someplace. So if they're not in that region, they're in another part of the world. So they're already going to be afloat. But, you know, it's a $1 trillion defense budget. You figure out what's the percentage of that that puts forward basing in the region that has the armada there for an extended period of time. It's probably, we're talking hundreds of millions of dollars. So what does that mean to the countries, the wealthy countries in the Gulf? President Trump has finally gotten what he really wanted in the first place, was he wanted the Gulf Arabs to pay for us to defend you. And that's exactly what he's gotten. I never thought that 20% toll thing, that didn't make any sense to me when he announced it yesterday on Truth Social. What does make a lot of sense is Trump getting those Gulf Arab countries to pay for the defense, to pay us to help defend themselves. Now, are they going to, you know, donate it to the U.S. Treasury? No. They're going to invest in America, and that's what's even more significant. It ties our economies closer together. It's prosperous for both of us, where it's a win-win. And we're now going to see, my guess is we're going to see an additional $500 billion of investment, as Rita said. Are they going to build factories? You bet they are. They're going to build tech stuff, and we're going to invest in them as well. We'll build American tech in their country. But again, this is the Abraham Accords on steroids. We are now going to, as President Trump said when he went to Saudi Arabia the second time, we're going to trade technology for terrorism. And we're going to trade consumption and consumerism and trade for terror and chaos. And so this is the Trump doctrine, right? We'll defend you, but we want to have an economic relationship with you, which far outlasts any
2: Cosby
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0: All right. Don't hold me down. Don't hold me back. Oh, my goodness. I forgot to mention. America, listen up. America, important. America, America. And other places. This Sunday, two blockbuster shows, as usual, brand new shows. Saturday, my opening, it's going to be great. I'm going to talk about the real affordability issue, as well, of course, of what we need to do in Iran. But I have a completely different take and approach to this. I think you're going to like it on the affordability issue. Plus, we have two great guests who have not been on the program for a very, very long time. Ben Shapiro will be with us, and Senator Dave McCormick, two very good friends of mine. So my opening, this is Saturday, 8 p.m. Eastern. You can DVR now, set your recorder now, watch it live. There's, of course, a lot of football on, so I encourage you to make sure you record the program. And Shapiro and Senator McCormick. And then Sunday, absolute killer monologue, I promise you, that I'm going to deliver. I've already prepared it. And you know what, Mr. Producer? It's going to be the best monologue I've ever given. Ever. Sunday, this Sunday, 8 p.m. Eastern time, like every other Sunday and Saturday. Plus two great guests. We have General Jack Keane, who's back from 11 days in the Middle East. He went to Israel, he went to Gaza, he went to Lebanon. And Mark Penn is really a great guy. He's a moderate Democrat. He worked for Clinton. He's very disgusted with what's going on. Very honorable and honest individual. He'll give us a rundown on the midterms. He thinks it's very close. Very close. And go either way. And we could get slaughtered too, but he wants you to understand what's taking place, and I think you'll feel a little bit better. That's not why he's doing it, by the way. So we'll have General Jack Keane, and we'll have Mark Penn on Sunday with what I believe will be the best monologue I've ever given. So don't miss us on Saturday. Don't miss us on Sunday. It should be appointment TV. It really should, and for most of you it is. But set your DVR or your recording device right now, so no matter what you're doing, maybe you have a birthday, maybe you have a, I don't know, football game to go to, baseball game to go to, whatever you have, you're going to want to see these shows, if not live, certainly later in the evening. So I want to encourage you to check it out. Ashley Hinson. She's significantly behind. She's potentially. That's not true. She may be significantly behind in Iowa. She's a Republican. And she was at a campaign event today. Cut five, go.
1: It's why I've called for an immediate and successful end to the war in Iran so that families can see some relief at the pump.
0: Okay, with all due respect, and she can campaign any way she wants. That is absurd. An immediate and successful end of the war in Iran. I don't even know what that means. I'm sure if the president could have an immediate and successful end of the war in Iran, it would have been done or is being done. Go on.
1: And why I've rolled out a plan to suspend the gas tax, pause diesel exports, expand E15 year-round, make that the law of the land, create a diesel rebate and relief program to help our farmers and our truckers who are currently feeling the impact of crushing diesel prices.
0: I don't think that's a bad idea. And I think suspending the gas tax, which is a live-in idea that I've posted a couple of times now, and I've just posted again and said I'm all for this, is a great idea. And I think Republicans should urge the state governments, whether it's a Republican governor, Democrat governor, whatever the legislature is, to suspend the sales tax on a gallon of gasoline at the pump immediately. And they should be campaigning on this, and they should be arguing for it. Immediately, in my view, in that respect, I agree with her 100%. She's right. Why is it that Jamie Raskin is always on cable TV, whether it's CNN or MSLSD? And the reason is, of course, he is a Marxist revolutionary, as his father was. Mr. Producer, would you please open your microphone briefly? We have asked, again, Mr. Raskin to come on the program for the 50th time, You got another response, and what did they say?
2: They said they'll get back to me, but that's what they did the last time.
0: They're always going to get back to us. He's a lying pack of hyenas. That's what he is. He's a hemorrhotic, a.k.a. a human hemorrhoid, a hemorrhotic. Raskin is a coward. I'm prepared to debate any of these leftists on the Constitution. Again, we don't debate podcasters. We don't give them, you know, the attention that they crave. They're mostly morons. Not all. A couple of them are my buddies, but most of them are morons. Raskin is a dangerous man and a coward. We'll be right back.
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6: Ed Sheeran's concerts in Foxborough, Massachusetts had to be called off because of the big storm, which is expected to bring strong winds and heavy rain to New England. The storm also prompted the cancellation of the Global Citizen and All Things Go festivals in New York City. And in Ocean City, Maryland, the three-day Ocean's Calling Festival, headlined by Noah Kahan and Green Day, was canceled. But fan Missy Vitolo of Pittsburgh taking it in stride.
7: It doesn't matter what the weather is. Every day is a good day at the beach.
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5: A jury in New Mexico found Facebook liable of deceiving users about its privacy protections. Attorneys representing the state are asking for $5,000 per violation. That's the maximum. The trial centered on accusations the social media giant deceived users about a data breach connected to a third-party personality quiz that harvested data from about 87 million profiles. Gloria Chapa, Worldwide News Network, New York.
8: If you missed Dominic Carter, here's what you missed.
9: Supreme Court justices, we see all your calls on Capitol Hill. Justice Barrett, Justice Kagan talking about the threats to justices and that they need more money, in this case $230 million, to fund security. This is Justice Barrett.
10: They have required me to, my children, to think about and see things that children should not have to see or think about. One example is when threats to my life were particularly intense a few years ago around the time of the Dobbs leak. My security detail sent me home with a bulletproof vest and I carried it into my house, put it into my bedroom, dropped it down on a table, turned around and my 12-year-old son was standing in the doorway of my bedroom and he wanted to know what it was and why I had it. And I didn't know how to respond because maybe I lack imagination, but I didn't expect that performing this service was going to put me in the position of explaining to my children what a bulletproof vest was and why I had to wear one. It's also been reported in the news that roughly 6 weeks ago, I was the victim of a swatting incident. At that point, one of my teenage sons opened the door to go out with friends and saw in our street, it was full of police cars, who had responded to a false report of gunshots and raised voices in my home.
9: And so there you have it. The justice, we'll hear Justice Kagan a bit later. The owner of this network, John Catsimatidis, appearing on The Morning Show here in New York with Sid Rosenberg, discussing that highly controversial immigrant enclave map that Mayor Mamdani put forth and says changes are coming.
11: You know, they can't torture us. 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
1: All right. 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We love Higgy Ministries. You cannot understand what's happening in the Middle East by watching a few minutes of TV or scrolling social media, folks. The headlines give you the explosion. They don't give you the history. They don't give you how we got here or what's coming next. They don't give you the truth either. Israel sits at the center of a conflict with consequences far beyond the region. Consequences to you and me. The real threat of a wider war, all of it is on the line. That's why Pastor John Hagee, a truly, truly great man, wrote The Middle East Conflict. Now, if you want to understand the forces driving this war, you need the history. 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Hello, hello, 855-694-9647. You know, the Democrats massively increased the debt, and then they blame the Republicans. They increased the debt by trillions of dollars with the phony inflation reduction law that massively increased inflation and was a massive, outrageous expense for phony climate change. Is the climate change since they spent $2 trillion, ladies and gentlemen? Yeah, there's a nor'easter about to hit the East Coast. It's working its way up the coast. And I'm sorry to say, the Jersey coast, the New York coast, already North Carolina, Virginia, you're going to get clobbered. I don't know how bad it's going to be, but I've been listening, and you really need to be prepared. If you can't go somewhere, if that's where you're going to be, then I would move things to the second floor of your house if you have a second floor. Get everything out of the basement to the extent you can get your most valuable pieces, your most valuable things off the first floor, and you have a second floor, I would do that too. This is what I do, just common sense. And your bathrooms can be used more for the doing than you know what. You can also put things in the tub because there's no windows there, at least for most people. But I was talking about the debt. New York Post, Trump cancels nearly $1 billion in funding for illegal immigrants and race focused programs in a new pocket rescission. Now, I want to show you what kind of guts this president has. This just happened an hour ago. President Trump ordered the cancellation just an hour ago of $810 million in congressionally appropriated funding, including large sums meant for illegal immigrants and race-focused programs in the second pocket rescission in 49 years, the Post has learned. You see, they're looking at ways to do things that are legal and constitutional, but exceptional. Because he knows the Democrats are going to come in with a bulldozer and bulldoze through the Constitution. All their talk about the niceties of the law, about one provision or another of the Constitution, they don't mean it. They're going to bulldoze right through it. So you cannot say that Donald Trump isn't trying to deal with the debt when he's removed 250,000 federal positions. You cannot say he hasn't been trying to deal with the debt when he had Doge and Elon Musk working overtime for weeks at a time to cut waste, fraud, and abuse and spending. You cannot say he's not concerned about the debt when tonight he's taken steps to save us $1 billion going to illegal aliens and race-focused programs. The action eliminates 11 pools of unspent money at 7 federal departments and agencies as part of a drive-by fiscal hawks to whittle down executive branch expenses. Doesn't sound like English, but that's their sentence. In accordance with the Congressional Budget and Empowerment Control Act of 1974, I herewith report 11 rescissions of budget authority totaling $810 million, the president wrote in a notice to the Speaker of the House, Mike Johnson. The proposed rescissions affect programs of the Department of Commerce, Education, Health and Human Services, Homeland Security, Housing and Urban Development, and Justice, as well as international assistance programs. A pocket rescission is proposed cancellation of congressionally mandated spending that occurs so late in the federal fiscal year that it takes effect regardless of legislative pushback. In other words, what happens here and the reason for it is a good one. All this unspent money up to September 30th, that's the last day of the fiscal year. The bureaucracies try to push it out as fast as they can so they never have to reduce their spending or their budgets for the next round of budgeting next fiscal year. So the baseline is always what they've already spent. And so they spend as fast as they can in the last few weeks of the fiscal year, right up to September 30th. And I remember when they tried this in the Reagan administration, and we were told to be on the lookout and hit the brakes. What this president has done, when is 50 years ago, Rich? What is that? 76, 1976. And so it's been 49 years, I guess, 1977, give or take. And this president's doing that. With just 5 days before the fiscal year ends on September 30, the White House OMB identified areas where funds arguably are no longer needed or contrary to Trump's policies. And the largest pot, over $500 million appropriated to HHS to provide social services to illegal immigrants. Why do we do this? Including through grants to non-governmental organizations. Boy, do they rip us off. Was deemed to be no longer necessary because of the near elimination of illegal border crossings in the past year. That's smart. Some of the organizations that had received funds through the program drew controversy over their political connections to Democrats and their alleged tolerance of child abuse. The next largest sum being eliminated, $70 million, was allocated to fellowships and grants for foreign academics and students in the U.S. Some of that funding drew conservative qualms when it was discovered to be flowing to transgender-focused projects. There are many ways to save money, aren't there, America? Another $56 million is being yanked from the Department of Housing and Urban Development program from outside organizations, outside groups. Boy, outside groups, do they make a fortune off us or what? They provide housing counseling. Housing counseling? Does that mean we're counseling houses, Mr. Producer? Which instead allegedly fueled DEI-centric agendas of Democrat-linked racial advocacy groups such as Unidos U.S. and the National Urban League. These left-wing groups, these ethnic groups, boy, do they make out like bandits. A sum of $28 million being withdrawn from HHS grants deemed wasteful, duplicative, sometimes outright harmful and blatantly ideological. And it goes on. This is why you elect Republican presidents. This is why you elected Donald Trump. This is why you elected Donald Trump. He is a fiscal conservative. Not only that, he's a cultural conservative in ways that other presidents have never been, to be perfectly honest about it. He's taking on things that nobody else has taken on. That's the truth. He has taken on issues that nobody else will take on. from Iran. You look at Latin America. Ladies and gentlemen, one of these days I have to do a show on Latin America. It's just incredible what he's done in our hemisphere. It is the Donroe Doctrine, not the Monroe Doctrine. It clearly is the Donroe Doctrine. From the Panama Canal to Venezuela to what's happening in Cuba right now to Peru and Bolivia to Chile, Argentina, Costa Rica, Colombia, Honduras, Ecuador, El Salvador. These are all countries that are now run by conservatives. And they and other countries in Latin America, spearheaded by the president, are focused on drug cartels and other national security and important issues of that kind. I mean, spectacular what's been going on in our hemisphere. It's the most underreported story of all. It truly is. And what he did with Venezuela and Maduro, in one of the most incredible military operations, and what he's doing right now with Cuba, he's strangling that regime. And apparently our State Department's in discussions now with Castro's grandson. Isn't it amazing how these communist regimes are handed from father to son and from son to grandson? It's just sick. Like North Korea. Like North Korea. I'll be right back.
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3: Worldwide News Network update. I'm Gloria Chapa. A rare September nor'easter is hitting the East Coast. Millions of people are under storm warnings with dangerous conditions expected to last through the weekend. The National Weather Service is warning of flooding, especially near New Jersey and Delaware. Cape Cod, Massachusetts, could see wind gusts up to 65 miles per hour. New York and New Jersey have declared states of emergencies in some counties. New York Governor Kathy Hochul.
4: I've declared a state of emergency to cover all of Long Island, Nassau, Suffolk, New York City, as well as Westchester counties.
3: The storm forced the cancellation of the three-day Oceans Calling Music Festival in Ocean City, Maryland, as well as New York City's Global Citizen Festival. New Jersey's Lieutenant Governor Dale Caldwell is resigning over an ethics report that alleges he used his office for improper behavior. This is the Worldwide News Network.
0: If you missed Greg Kelly, here's what you missed.
5: I wonder what it's like being a Supreme Court justice right now. It's probably not as bad as it was under Joe Biden for the conservatives because they wanted them dead. Right now, if there's a vacancy on the Supreme Court, guess who fills it? President Trump. That would mean he would have had four nominees. Now, granted, Amy Coney Barrett has been a disaster. Seduced by the swamp and maybe scared? Scared by the swamp. Now, she told a story at a public forum. This is Justice Amy Coney Barrett, the one who gave Trump a really nasty look at that State of the Union, the one who defied him on the birthright citizenship and the cargo and the embargo and the tariff and all that stuff. Now, why did she do that? Did she do that because of the merits? Did she do that because all of her friends tell her that Donald Trump is a monster? Did she do it because she's scared? And it very well could be that she's scared. There's a reason why we have federal laws that say you can't harass Supreme Court justices where they live. You can't do that to judges and the rest. You can't, but they let it happen. Pretty intense story, actually. So there's a lot of concern about security. Now, Amy Coney Barrett, you know, she has a whole bunch of kids, some of them adopted. I find her impressive. Also disappointing, I think she caved. The whole thing about MAGA is it's beautiful, it's pure, it makes sense. We're not full of hate. We don't tolerate hatred. That's not who we are. And in a weird way, we're kind of apolitical. You know, I'm not the most political person in the world. I'm not going to go arm in arm with you about the Pacific Trans Trade Agreement. I don't, you know, this stuff matters, but we can have these debates. I don't think we debate whether or not children should be sexualized or whether or not we have a border.
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0: Don't forget, Life, Liberty, and Within tomorrow night, 8 p.m. Eastern on Fox. 8 p.m. Eastern on Fox. Please set your DVR or whatever recording device you use. 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And same with Sunday night, 8 p.m. Eastern time. We have great guests. Tomorrow night, Ben Shapiro and Senator Dave McCormick, two good friends. They haven't been on in a long time. Sunday night, General Jack Keane, fresh back from the Middle East. He went into Lebanon. He went into Gaza. He went into other parts of Israel. And he's a superb expert on these things. And our buddy Mark Pent, who's going to take a look at the landscape out there and give us a take on what he sees happening. I think it's going to be a little more sober. But still, we always run like we're behind, right? Whether it's a military operation or political campaign, always run from behind. I'm not Nostradamus. I can't tell you what's going to happen, and it doesn't matter. What matters is that you turn out and vote in big as numbers as possible. And both Saturday, but especially Sunday, I'm going to make it my task to make the case as strongly as I can about this election and about you, Mr. and Mrs. America. Let me tell you about Cozy Earth. 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And if you see a post-purchase survey, please be sure to mention that you heard about Cozy Earth right here on my show, on the Mark Levin Show. We appreciate it. Oh, yeah. Do I want to ruin the evening with a couple of clips from Jamie Raskin, Mr. Producer? What do you think? I don't think we should. I think we should tell Jamie to go to hell. There's actually some very good clips of Jamie being the commie that he is. Then we have Lawrence Tribe. I didn't know he's still hanging around, but I want to take this on. Lawrence Tribe. Old professors never die. They just become lame-brained, that's all. Cut 9, go.
1: The basic point of a press pass was violated. A press pass is not just a piece of property that you frame like a trophy and hang up. What the district court said in its order at around 1 in the morning was that a binding precedent of the D.C. Circuit dating to 1977, which is binding on this court and which followed Supreme Court precedent, establishes that a White House press pass is a form of liberty.
0: All right, hold on. There's no Supreme Court decision that flat out says it's a liberty right. And folks, most of you aren't judges, most of you aren't lawyers, and you don't need to be. Something's called a liberty right. That is a concoction. There's certain specific rights in the Bill of Rights. But to just blithely say, that's a liberty right. What's a liberty right? Your right to a White House pass. And once you get it, you know, unless you're committing an act of arson or something, you get to keep it. It belongs to you and your news organization. That is nuts. Is that how a judge operates in his or her own courtroom? That they tell the press or a journalist, you can have access to the courtroom. You'll have to present some credentials. And then as a result of that, unless there's some national security issue or something like that, they can't tell the journalist to get out of the courtroom? How many judges do that? How about Congress? Is that how Congress operates? But it even doesn't matter. I have studied the Constitution, I'll be perfectly honest with you, more than anybody, any professor, anybody else. A liberty right is a concoction. You have a right under the First Amendment, freedom of the press. Freedom of the press is not being denied to any one of these news outlets. Access to a limited amount of space, a limited number of passes, is being limited by this White House, as it is free to do. That doesn't mean that these news organizations can't report on Trump, can't follow him around, can't be either at the UN or outside of Mar-a-Lago or wherever he is at some event. It has nothing to do with the First Amendment. That's why they come up with, oh, it's a property right under the Due Process Clause of the Fifth Amendment. No, it's not. It's a liberty right under the First Amendment. What does that mean? I'll be right back.
2: If you missed Greg Kelly, here's what you missed.
3: What worries me about the midterms, are we going to be there? Are you guys going to show up? Are you giving money? Are you looking at these swing districts? You got to find out what they are. You got to support candidates who are not insane.
4: I think that includes Tom Kane Jr., right?
3: He's not crazy. He was just sad and down in the dumps. And I don't mean to make light of depression, but I do think you can make a big deal out of depression, or you can make fun of it and minimize it. Go out for a jog and smell the roses. You know, I was feeling down in the dumps, and Dr. Samadi, great doctor, he told me to, you know, try exercise and prayer. Look, this guy can prescribe you anything, and I'm sure he has in the past, you know, but it was such a beautiful recommendation. Exercise. It'd be good to yourself first, and sometimes we don't do that, especially mentally. Beat ourselves up so bad.
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6: I'm Gloria Chapa. A rare September nor'easter is hitting the East Coast, with millions of people under storm warnings and dangerous conditions expected to go through the weekend. The National Weather Service says that there might be flooding near New Jersey and Delaware. New York and New Jersey have declared states of emergency in some counties that would be worst impacted. New York Governor Kathy Hochul.
7: Lots of rain, lots of coastal flooding, perhaps even some erosion that could lead to downed trees, and that means down power lines.
6: New York MTA Chief Jenna Lieber on getting the subway system ready.
8: All of our agencies are having teams evaluating conditions in real time in order to make service-related decisions.
6: The storm forced the cancellation of three-day Ocean's Calling Music Festival in Ocean City, Maryland. Carson Smith is there.
9: We understand why it's canceled, and I've seen the video of the flooding, but still very disappointed that we made the trip down here and now have to leave. But thankful that we're getting a full refund and that they've been quick to communicate all of the updated changes.
6: President Trump and Chinese President Xi Jinping spent their final morning having tea in the Red Room before heading to the National Archives.
10: President Trump thanks Xi for coming to Washington.
11: We've had a tremendous visit from two spectacular people, and we've really enjoyed it. And I think we've made tremendous strides.
10: Saying the meetings have been very productive.
11: America is very happy about this visit, and I'm sure China is very happy also.
10: She says the relationship between the two countries will be a constructive one of strategic stability on the basis of respect, fairness, and reciprocity. Stacy Lin, Worldwide News Network, Washington.
6: Iran has offered to reopen the Strait of Hormuz and resume talks on its nuclear program, News Nation's Libby Dean.
12: What they're signaling is that they could reopen the Strait of Hormuz within days, but only if the U.S. eases military pressure and lifts its blockade on Iranian ports. And within the last hour, the president making some headlines as he said he discussed the Iran war with the Chinese president, Xi Jinping.
13: During your discussions with President Xi, did you discuss the war with Iran?
14: Did he offer you anything concrete?
13: Do you think there will be progress made in the Strait of Hormuz?
15: I think we're going to do great.
6: The White House said that all U.S. officials are having positive and constructive conversations with mediators on the Iran war. Volkswagen is recalling 2.86 million Volkswagen and Audis. They say it's a precautionary measure due to a screw whose failure could cause a loss of steering. There have been no known problems with the issue with damage to persons or properties. Volkswagen Tiguan, Touran, Golf, Golf Variant, and Caddy models built between September 2013 and July 2024 are the models affected. This is the Worldwide News Network. New Jersey Governor Mikey Sherrill has gotten the resignation she asked for from Lieutenant Governor and the state's Secretary of State, Del Caldwell. A recent independent investigation into claims of misconduct found Caldwell had engaged in serious, repeated violations of state policy and failed to uphold the responsibilities of his office. Sherrill has named the state's interim comptroller to the role of acting Secretary of State. Local officials are preparing for the weekend's wicked weather. Jana Lieber is with the MTA.
8: Crews are being deployed at strategic locations across the entire MTA regional network so they can respond quickly if and when there are any conditions, like downed trees.
6: Torrential rain, damaging winds, and coastal flooding anticipated to start as soon as tonight and continue throughout the weekend. A travel advisory is already in place in New York City that is currently set to last through Sunday morning. The threat of heavy rain already canceling several major events, including tonight's AC/DC concert, tomorrow's Global Citizen Festival in Central Park, and the All Things Go Festival in Queens. The Yankees canceled Saturday afternoon's game, instead opting to play a doubleheader on Friday. Three more men were spotted climbing out of the New York City sewer system today. The NYPD confirming the latest incident involving three men in the early morning hours of Bensonhurst, Brooklyn. There has been a rash of people going into the sewer system unauthorized. Two Queens men are facing